0: Those were the high wind warnings are out along the coastline. Wind advisories in place across the interior spots. This starts on Friday morning. So tomorrow morning, the wind's starting to increase. We'll start to feel it much more as we get into the evening hours on Friday.
1: That is WBZ-TV Chief Meteorologist Eric Fisher. The NWS is warning of 45 to 60 mile an hour gusts. As coastal communities brace for the storm, federal funding cuts have stalled seawall repair projects in places like Scituate.
2: We may have to wait till 2028. I'm not sure.
3: He's referencing federal money to help shore it up.
4: Look, there's about $30 million in projects that they're not going to fund at this point.
3: Scituate Town Administrator Jim Boudreau says this isn't an emergency, but a huge headache. FEMA now refuses to pay out money it had granted at least seven Massachusetts coastal towns over a decade ago, following storms like Hurricane Sandy. The feds say the towns have taken too long to get the actual work done.
1: That's WBZ-TV's Christina Rex. He's already facing federal fraud allegations, and now the mayor of Lawrence is in serious new trouble. Massachusetts Attorney General Andrea Campbell announcing a 15-count grand jury indictment accusing Mayor Brian DePeña of illegally wiretapping City Hall. This is a scandal that's been developing for a while. The AG's office says its investigation found that starting back in 2023, DePeña got a separate security system installed in his office, that in March of this year, a conversation was secretly recorded in the hallway outside his office, and that DePeña sent copies of that recording with video and audio to more than a dozen people. Allegedly, DePeña is now charged in state court with distributing a wiretapped communication and witness intimidation. He's pleaded not guilty in federal court to defrauding a pandemic-era loan program. We have reached out to the mayor's office for comment. Starting soon at the White House, it's a banquet with the leaders of the world's two largest economies, plus tech titans Elon Musk, Jeff Bezos, and Tim Cook expected.
5: From the time of my first election in 2016, President Xi and I have forged a friendship, a truly great friendship, actually, built on mutual respect and the vital interests of our people.
1: President Trump and Chinese President Xi Jinping held closed-door talks in the Oval Office earlier with trade, Taiwan, Iran, and AI among the key issues. Xi has also announced plans today to invite 100,000 American students to study in China and plans to send two pandas to the zoo in Atlanta. 8:03. Back to your drive with Subaru Retailers of New England all-wheel drive traffic on the threes. And good evening, Dave Augustus.
6: Good evening, Madison. It is slow now on the lower deck to the Zakeham and into the O'Neill. The earlier problems being cleared at the end of the O'Neill Tunnel southbound by the ramp to the Pike and the expressway. So backed up inside the O'Neill Tunnel southbound. The inbound side of Storrow Drive is slow from the Hatchell to Leverett Circle. And it's a busy night if you're going to be driving in the city. Of course, the game's going on at Fenway. Also a show at the Seaport at the Leader Bank and a show at the TD Garden as well. So expect a busy ride if you're heading into downtown on all of those areas there. Dave Augustus, WBZ's 24-hour traffic network.
1: As the storm approaches, let's get that four-day forecast with AccuWeather's John Furyk.
7: A high wind warning and a coastal flood watch in effect. Mostly cloudy, breezy, and cool tonight, down to 54. And cloudy and windy for tomorrow with rain overspreading the area from south to north. A high up to 64. Then we'll have rain heavy at times tomorrow night through Sunday with strong winds, gusts likely on the order of 50 to 60 miles per hour along the coast. That could lead to some localized damage, power outages, and we're going to have extensive coastal flooding, especially during times of high tide. Low tomorrow night, 57. Saturday and Sunday, highs pretty close to 60. Breezy Monday, still some rain lingering, the high near 60. I'm AccuWeather's John Furyk, WBZ, Boston's News Radio.
1: Right now, it is 49 in Hudson, 53 in Middleborough, 52 in Gloucester. In Boston, it's 58 and feeling like 53 under a clear evening sky. It's 8:05.
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1: On Wall Street, stocks ended a shaky day of trading roughly where they started. The S&P edged down by less than a tenth of a percent. The Dow dropped 0.3%. The NASDAQ added less than a tenth of a percent. In sports, the Red Sox are taking on the Cleveland Guardians again, rounding out that series at Fenway Park. And at the bottom of the fifth now, it is still Cleveland 1, Boston 0. The series against the Cubs at Fenway will be getting started early tomorrow with a game at 1 and another at 6, hoping to avoid the worst of the storm. 8:06 right now, and it's time for Nightside with Dan Ray. I'm Madison Rogers. Have a good night.
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13: All right, Madison, thank you very much. Hope everyone is buckled up because I think it's going to be an interesting weather weekend. That is the consensus of all the weather people, and we certainly have received enough advance notice of this storm. And the it could be an interesting weekend, and not an interesting weekend in a good way. Good weekend to stay at home and try to keep the lights on. My name is Dan Ray. I'm the host of Nightside, heard every Monday through Friday night right here on WBZ, Boston's news radio. We have a very interesting lineup for you tonight. In just a moment, we will be speaking with the Republican candidate for Massachusetts Attorney General. His name is Mike Walsh, a young man who has accomplished much early in his life. We will explain a little bit later on this evening at 9 o'clock. We will have another visit with Professor Greg Stoller of the Boston University Questrom School of Business. Greg was with us last week previewing the visit that China President Xi Jinping is making this week at the White House. And right now, as the president and the China President, our president and the China President Xi Jinping are dining at the White House, I guess, in the East Room. We will be talking with Greg Stoller, a really great guest and someone who has, I think, been back and forth with students. Graduate school students, and undergraduate students, some 57 times to China. No one knows China, as far as I'm concerned, in our area more than Professor Stoller. And then we will, after he drops by for an hour or so, we're going to talk with former Republican Congressman Ken Buck. He's written a book called, it pretty much tells you what it's all about, Wake Up America, The Rise of Socialism is the Death of Freedom. And he will be a very interesting guest. And then I'm not sure we're going to do it at 11 o'clock. We may talk about weather, perhaps. I think after those these heavy topics, we might need something that's a little lighter. But without any further ado, I would like to introduce to my audience for the first time the Republican nominee for Attorney General here in Massachusetts. His name is Michael Walsh. Mike Walsh, welcome to Nightside, sir. How are you?
14: Good. Thank you very much for having me, sir.
13: Well, we're delighted that you're with us. You're a native of Linfield, born and raised in Linfield. You've practiced law in Massachusetts for 15 years. You look to me, you're like about in your mid-30s. I'm guessing I'm correct, because you apparently graduated from college at the age of 17, and you secured your Juris Doctor, your law degree, at the age of 21. Why were you in such a rush?
14: We were doing a homeschool program, and it ran out, and the community college happened to offer better programs, and we sort of just kind of fell into it, believe it or not.
13: Oh, okay. Was that your plan all along, or was it just a happenstance?
14: Straight happenstance.
13: Okay. And you went undergraduate where? Just again, this is an opportunity for you sort of to present yourself to our audience. So I just give you an opportunity here to do a little bit of a biographical background on you. I'm not doing a deposition, Mike. You can take some time here and explain to folks. Where'd you go undergrad?
14: I went undergrad to Suffolk University because it was about three blocks over from where Dad was working at the time, and he didn't want his 16-year-old wandering loose through the streets of the city. And then once you're at Suffolk University, they're very kind enough to let you into their law program as long as you're reasonably able, and then they actually hosted me back a third time for an LLM about 4 years later.
13: So I just want to back time it here. At what age did you start college? You graduated at 17. How old were you when you walked through the door for the first time?
14: Would have been the summer I turned 13. We got settled in for that September.
13: So you are the youngest graduate, as I understand it, in the history, undergraduate graduate, in the history of Suffolk University Law School.
14: That's what they told me when they went to hand me my diploma. All of a sudden, about a week before the commencement ceremony, the press affairs office from the university called out and said, hey, this is a great story.
13: It is a great story. And then you moved directly into the law school full time. Suffolk has both a day and a night program, as I'm sure you know.
14: Yes, sir. Indeed.
13: So which one did you do? You did the day 3-year program?
14: I did the night program and then rolled over to the day program.
13: Okay. And you practiced for 15 years?
14: Yes, sir.
13: Tell us about your law practice. It seems to be a pretty diverse practice.
14: Yeah, well, that's because I have a dream of being a law professor, but the short answer is that we're a 1.5-man band. My dad is semi-retired, but we do a little bit of whatever walks through the door. So in terms of trying to be a law professor, I'm trying to make sure I have a wide variety of experience, some land courts, some mortgage cases, some a lot of criminal defense. We've also done some military court-martials, some administrative procedures, some DEP claims, some public employees, civil service-type claims, some labor relations board, you know, all kinds of good stuff.
13: So you may like to be a law professor eventually, but in the short term, you'd like to be the Attorney General of the Commonwealth of Massachusetts.
14: Yes, sir. Someone has to be, and the current incumbent doesn't really meet in the job.
13: Okay, so let's talk about your reason for running. Let's talk about the positives why you're running. Then we can get into some of the issues that you disagree with the current Attorney General, Andrea Campbell.
14: What sort of got me into politics, or has kept me in it, I guess, it was the MBTA zoning. I was not a great proponent of it. I'm absolutely a huge believer in local control and home rule, and we actually spent about 2 years going around and giving seminars with a whole team from Cape Ann and met folks in Winthrop and Shrewsbury and all over the state.
13: For those who might not have caught what you were referring to, that's the so-called MBTA Communities Act, where a lot of cities and towns who have MBTA service, and even adjoining cities and towns to cities and towns that have MBTA service. I think it was eventually about 177 communities which were potentially affected here.
14: And
13: they basically were told that their own zoning laws were subservient, I guess, in a Supreme Court decision the other day, that their own zoning laws are subservient to anything the legislature passes. Did I read that opinion correctly?
14: Yes, sir. That is exactly what they said. We spent the better part of 3.5 years trying to fight that. We tried to put together a class action with committees from something like 100 towns. I mean, we had a lot of people working with us. A kind of depressing end to that. I kind of thought that the SJC had more sense them to do that. I thought the Home Rule Amendment was really supposed to have some teeth that kind of gutted it in that decision this week, in fact.
13: Okay, so that's one that you have spent a lot of time helping communities here in Massachusetts fight that.
14: Yes, sir.
13: That law. I did many shows on that law as well, because my feeling is that zoning laws are the most important sets of laws that any community can adopt, because that defines what type of community that community would like to be. I did not see any constitutional issues. I didn't see any effort to prevent people from living or buying a home or building a home, buying land and building a home based upon, you know, their race, their religion, their sexual preference. No constitutional issues at all. I assume that's the way you saw it as well.
14: Yes, there shouldn't have been any requirement to overrule towns and force them to zone a high density district in the middle of what are oftentimes downtowns. It was an offensive overreach by the state, and it was unfunded, as you know. It was just bulldozing people in pursuit of a political agenda, irrespective of the balance of power between the towns where we can make local decisions for local problems and a state overreach.
13: Yeah, and they're also, in addition to the state asking communities to comply, the state also threatened those communities, many of them threatened them into compliance.
14: Yes, sir. There's actually an enforcement suit pending against the 9 of the 10 holdout communities that's making its way through the Plymouth Superior Court as we speak. The town of Winthrop has actually mounted a very particular and pointed defense.
13: Okay. I wanted to get that issue out because that is an issue that's an important issue, but I also want to get some of the other issues out that you're interested in, including enforcement of the audit, again, the whole concept of local control, and lowering utility bills. So I want to get to all of those. I got to take a quick commercial break. We'll get to all of those when we get back, but I want to go slowly so people can understand. I think they understand your background, which is an amazing background, and now they will begin to understand some of the issues that are driving you to seek this office, and then we'll go to phone calls. And I hope to hear from people with questions or with comments, whatever. This is really a great opportunity for you to reach a lot of people. I know that when you're campaigning for office, you are often going to meetings where there's a couple of hundred people, maybe 250, whatever, and you go to ones where there's 20 or 25. I guarantee you, you have tens of thousands of people in Massachusetts listening to you tonight. And his name is Mike Walsh. He's a Republican. He's a Republican nominee. He hopes to unseat Andrea Campbell. We had invited the Attorney General to join us tonight, either in this hour or in a subsequent hour. We heard late this afternoon that she could not be with us in any format tonight, but we will strive to have her on at some point in the next, I would hope, the next week or so. So just continue to listen to Nightside, because we're going to get to as many of the candidates, if not all the candidates, and as many of the ballot questions, the 9 ballot questions, which are also really important. My name is Dan Ray. If you'd like to join the conversation, 617-254-1030. Or 617-931-1030. Back with Mike Walsh. He's running for Attorney General. He's in his mid-30s, graduated from college at 17, graduated from law school at 21. So you've been a lawyer since you were, I guess, 21 years of age. That's an incredible achievement as well. Mike Walsh, stay right there. We will be right back with the candidate.
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2: My guest is Mike Walsh. He's running for Attorney General here in the Commonwealth. He is the youngest graduate in the history of Suffolk University. He graduated from college at the age of 17 and graduated from law school at the age of 21. He's been a lawyer now for 15 years. We've talked a little bit about his background and talked about one of the issues that impelled him to get into this race. I also want to talk about another issue that I know is very important to him, and that is an issue where he's supporting a Democrat. He's supporting the state auditor, Diana DeSoglio, who's a frequent guest on this program. Specifically, are her efforts to audit the state legislature, voters 2 years ago in 2024, by a margin of 72% to 28, authorized the auditor to audit the legislature, meaning the House of Representatives under Speaker, the Speaker of the House, and also the Senate President. Ron Mariano was the Speaker of the House, and Karen Spilka is the President of the Senate. And they have stopped, attempted to stop, did not cooperate with the auditor's efforts to audit those two branches of government. And in addition, they got a lot of support from the Attorney General, the current Attorney General, Andrea Campbell. And that's one of the issues, I believe, that has prompted you to get into this race, Mike.
3: Yes, sir. Indeed it has. Believe it or not, the legislature was actually trying to stop this less than a month after the people voted in November 2024. So we ended up bringing a lawsuit to try and enforce that. Actually, we argued it to the appeals court about 3 weeks ago. And when that sort of stired in the woods, John Deaton, who's running for Senate, came to me and said, "Hey, I saw you've done this, and is there any way we can do it better?" And we brought another suit, which actually went up to the SJC, and then the auditor brought her own suit. But the Attorney General opposed all three of these suits, plus another suit to try and enforce it. She not only has claimed the right to muzzle the auditor and stop her from even bringing her case to court, but then resisted all private attempts to do, and she's still doing so. I know that she is no longer directly opposing the auditor in the auditor's case and letting her sort it out with Senate in-house counsel, but she is continuing to resist all the other. For a lady who says she voted for it and she's a friend of the audit, you have never had a worse friend. And it was offensive that not even 4 weeks after people voted, the House was already trying to undermine it or give a head fake to it and sort of get away from accountability.
2: And as you have campaigned for governor, do you think that the public understands this issue and understands that the auditor is simply trying to do her job? And the problem is that the heads of the two branches of the legislature, the Speaker and the Senate President, will not let that happen, even though it was a ballot question that passed in 2024. Do you think people understand the seriousness of that unwillingness to do what the people have instructed should be done?
3: Yes, the people are very much coned in on this. They may not necessarily understand all of the intricacies of constitutional legislative privilege and that debate, but they are acutely aware that there's an auditor who's trying to open the books and that the legislature is standing in the way despite the vote. It is, I'm sure, every Republican candidate on the ballot is trying to run to support it. I have not met one statewide who is opposed to it, but the short answer is that the Attorney General has a particularly important, critical role, as the auditor found out when the Attorney General's top two deputies, including a first assistant, jumped in to squelch the auditor before she could

0: even gets her court case started. The ability to go to court to enforce summons for the records, to actually open the books, is a critical component, and the Attorney General's race may be the most important race after the auditor in terms of making sure that the audit gets done.
1: Okay, so if you're elected Attorney General, I'm assuming you would support the auditor in any legal actions that are taken to enforce the ballot initiative from 2024. How quickly
0: unequivocally and personally myself, yes, sir.
1: Okay, so how quickly do you think that audit could actually start if the voters decide to put you in the office of Attorney General?
0: Assuming that you start, generally speaking, you need probably you'll frame the court count plate before you get sworn in the middle of January. But the short answer is that it still typically takes about probably 6 weeks or so to argue through a motion to dismiss and a preliminary injunction motion. But I think it could be done within 2 months. I think that's a little aggressive, but not over the top.
1: Okay. Let's go to some phone calls and see what people have to say, if they have questions or comments. We'll start off with Steve in Hudson, Massachusetts. Steve, welcome to Nightside. You're on with Republican candidate for Attorney General Mike Walsh.
2: Oh, hi, Dan. Thank you for having me. Hi, Michael. I was just listening to the audit question, the 72%. And when I'm on social media, it seems like every candidate and every so-called expert has a different take on getting the audit actually enforced. And I just wanted to, get some clarity as to, the key players in that. Because a lot seem to say that they'll support it, which that's great. But what's your take on that, Mike?
0: Sure. Ask me the hard questions to slag all my friends on the Republican team. The answer is that if there were a lot of Republicans who got elected to the legislature, they could sort of run a revolt inside the legislature, but that is very unlikely because there simply aren't enough of them. In terms of enforcement, the Attorney General is the only one who can go to court. The Secretary of State can't do anything about it, and the governor can certainly model leadership in terms of actually enforcing it and getting the hands on the books with the numbers. Only the Attorney General can have that role. I know Mrs. Brensley has been out there arguing that the Secretary of State has 20 lawyers and can get involved, but I'm afraid that is solely an Attorney General function, as the auditor was finding out to her detriment in the SJC this spring.
1: Mike, let me ask you, Steve, I just want to jump in for a second. Do you have a sense of why the legislature is unwilling? I mean, the title that Diana DeSoglio holds is state auditor. I mean, when the Internal Revenue Service decides to audit someone, they can't stand up and say, "Oh no, wait a second! If you were an American citizen, you have to follow the law, and you have to comply with the audit. You can get a lawyer and all of that, and you can wait and see what the result is." But I just don't understand what you might think the legislature in speaking about the legislature, both the House and Senate, what do you think they're hiding? I mean, why would they not want to be audited? Why would they not want to be audited?
0: If you credit them charitably, there is a constitutional privilege, and as a function of the office, they need to protect it, the separation of powers. Realistically speaking, I don't think that privilege extends to the books. So, for example, let's suppose there were issues with legislators doing infamous things to aides. That kind of thing may or may not be covered by privilege, and obviously the money is how you would find out and start to unravel that material. And I think that they're concerned that if once the books are cracked open a little bit, that the privilege may break. But the short answer is, we have a very vibrant court system, which has actually stood up several times in the last couple months to address legislative privilege questions. I actually litigated one on behalf of a legislator who was himself in trouble, I think, in the last year. So the short answer is, I got a pretty good scope of the privilege, and I don't think the books are covered. But they're trying to stand up to protect their privilege. Remember, dating back to the days of Charles I, the king used to burst into Parliament and arrest the leaders of the opposition. And our privilege is important to prevent that. It was used in cases like the Pentagon Papers. And it can serve an important function, but it's not this massive privilege. You know as well as anybody that attorney-client privilege or other legal privileges are narrowly construed within their lane.
1: Well, my sense is that there's some things up there, non-disclosure agreements, that are kept under wraps. And my suspicion is that that is not the target of DiSoglio. I think she has a wider view of it. But I think that is the area that the legislative leadership wants to protect. Think, how far off do you think I am on that?
0: I think you're spot on, because as part of the auditor's suit with the to get the books in front of the SJC earlier this spring, she disclosed all of the emails between her and the Attorney General's office, and the Attorney General's office was arguing that there was sort of this mission drift, and as soon as the idea that we weren't just looking at the books, but maybe we were going to do some kind of a performance audit or get into the NDAs, which is one of the issues that the auditor put her political stamp on. It's one of her signature issues. I suspect that that's very much the reason that they're very concerned. And to be fair, I don't know if it's covered by privilege, but I'm sorry. I apologize. I'm sorry. I'm normally
1: No problem. We've heard worse. Steve, final comment if you'd like.
2: Yeah, it sounds to me like the current Attorney General is protecting politicians. And
0: exactly.
2: What we need is somebody who protects the people.
0: I certainly hope so, sir.
1: That puts an exclamation point on the call. Thank you, Steve. I appreciate your time. Thank you so much.
2: Thank you, Dan. Thanks, Mike.
1: All right. We'll talk soon. Talk again. We're going to go to the news at the bottom of the hour, news break. And, of course, you want to also keep your eye not only on the news, but because weather's a big part of the news. If you have any plans this weekend, bring a raincoat. But you also want to know when and where the storm will start and when it will intensify. So do stay with us and WBZ through the next few days, because we will have the latest information on that for you, literally, on the hour, on the half hour, on every 15 minutes. The number is 617-254-1030, 617-931-1030. Got a couple of lines there, and I got one line open at 617-254-1030. Back with Republican candidate for Attorney General Mike Walsh.
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15: 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A powerful nor'easter is churning toward Massachusetts, with the National Weather Service warning of high winds with up to 60-mile-an-hour gusts from 8 tomorrow morning through 2 a.m. Sunday up and down the coastline. Neighbors are getting ready.
16: There's too many boats in this water, given what's going to happen.
17: He's expecting a big rush over the next day or so of people lining up with trailers. He knows all too well about what a nor'easter can do to your boat after a storm in 1991.
15: WBZ's Kyle Bray in Scituate. He's already facing federal fraud allegations, and now Massachusetts Attorney General Andrea Campbell has announced a 15-count grand jury indictment accusing Lawrence Mayor Brian DePeña of illegally wiretapping City Hall. He allegedly secretly recorded a conversation outside his office and then sent that recording to more than a dozen people. I'm Madison Rogers.
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1: But we are back, and my guest is the Republican running for Attorney General, Mike Walsh. You got to know a little bit about his background. Now you have an opportunity to call and ask whatever questions you would like. Let me go next to Rebecca in Marlboro. Hey, Rebecca, welcome. You are next on Nightside with Mike Walsh.
18: Hi. Hi, Dan. Thanks for having me. Can you hear me?
1: You're welcome. Yep.
19: I'll be here. How are
1: just
19: you,
1: fine.
19: Man?
1: Go right ahead.
18: Great. Thank you. Thanks, Mike, for taking my call. My question is about utility bills. Can the AG's office do anything about crazy utility bills that we're seeing? Like, my electric bill has tripled. My heating oil, we have oil in our house. It's like $5.89 a gallon, which is close to double what we paid in, like, 2025. Is there any relief that the AG's office can give us?
0: Yes. So the AG is the chief advocate for the taxpayers, ratepayers advocate. All of your utility rates, for the regulated utilities like electricity and gas, I'm not so much sure about heating oil, are set by the DPU Commission, which is a commission of three people. They kind of like a court, and every time they want to change your rates or invest in infrastructure or anything like that, they have to come before the DPU Commission and get the rates approved as fair and reasonable. And the AG is your public representative there. And so one of the arguments we've been making as we've been going around the state is that your rates are too high, and that is evidence that the Attorney General's office is not working hard enough.
18: That's great.
1: Go ahead, Rebecca. Do you hear do you have a follow-up, Rebecca?
18: Yes. So thank you. So you can't really necessarily do anything about oil, but potentially electric and gas. Is that what I heard?
0: Yes, ma'am. And I think there are some water companies that are also private water companies that are also regulated by the DPU. And all of those tariff schedules that come before the DPU Commission, the AG is the automatic enemy, and they're supposed to advocate for the ratepayers and say this is too high, this shouldn't be on, this is too much money, the utility is making too much money, or they're too much cost, or what have you.
1: Yeah, they're public utilities, and they obviously are overseen by the Commonwealth, and they have to come to the various agencies and request increases, and you'll see stories in the newspapers that they've requested a 6.4% increase, and then you'll see a story that the commission approved a 2.1% increase. There is a process there. With oil, I think Mike is correct, and that is much more controlled by market prices and not by regulators, because they have to
18: buy.
1: So and again, there's a lot of part of the reason is that you can shop around. I mean, I don't know what oil companies operate in your town, but you probably have seven or eight oil companies you could go to and agree that they would provide your oil. And you do that just as a free market situation. There's no regulation by the state of oil companies. So unfortunately, you got oil. Some years oil's better than gas or electricity, and other years it gets more expensive. I remember during the various crises in the country, in the world, I should say, with OPEC and stuff like that. And there were a lot of people who got rid of oil, and then oil came down. So you got to shop around as best you can, Rebecca, but also get out and vote, because if you don't feel like the government is doing enough to protect you, then you got to change the government a little bit, okay?
0: For what it's worth, Rebecca, you may remember when Governor Healey was the AG, she famously boasted that she'd stop two gas pipelines from coming in. And obviously that's the kind of thing that can oftentimes make it more expensive. So, yes, there's a lot the AG can do.
1: All right. Thanks, Rebecca. Appreciate your call. Excellent. Let me go next to David in Jamaica Plain. David, you were on with Mike Walsh. He's the Republican candidate for Attorney General. And we will have the Attorney General office called us today and said that she would be available at some point later on. We will do an hour with the Attorney General, the Democrat incumbent, Andrea Campbell, as well. Go ahead, David.
19: Well, I will make sure I call then, too. Dan, you've given your crowd a double whammy here. Mike Walsh, what a great name to run in Massachusetts, and I consider this my brush with greatness. 13 years old, and then and then 17 in college, and 21. I mean, if somebody asks me, David, who have you met or talked to, I'm going to say Mike Walsh. This guy is a living genius. And my question is Attorney General, did you choose that position because you think you can make the most amount of difference? Because, I mean, a Karen in Newton that thinks a man can get pregnant, or a whack job, and why would you choose to? I mean, you're an Einstein. I've never seen Einstein running for politics. Why are we worth it? Why are we in Massachusetts worth it for you to run for Attorney General? Is it the best position?
1: This is what's called a 72.
0: It's certainly the position with a lot of ability to make a difference day to day. But to answer your question very directly, I didn't pull papers until I saw that no one else was running. It was a position that no one was interested in. I thought the voters deserved a choice. I actually, you know, many people announced before Christmas or even before Thanksgiving, and I didn't pull papers until I saw that no one had already pulled them in the middle of February. So the answer is I'm going where I think I can make a difference, but also where there's a slot and the voters need a choice.
1: Well, I was starting to say, gentlemen, that felt to me like a 72-mile-an-hour batting practice pitch down the middle, and I think you hit that one out of the park, Mike, to be honest with you. Go ahead, Dave.
19: He really did. I mean, that. Thank you. I mean, you know, you got my vote, and I wish you the best. I mean, as a voter and as a resident of Massachusetts and a unbelievably high taxpayer, and I work at a great institution, I bury my head in the sand and just move on. I mean, that's all you can do in this state. If you don't go along with it, you just bury your head in the sand and go along. But Dan gives me the ability to talk to somebody that is fighting for righteousness. And Mike, please, stay the fight. You got my vote, and everybody else out there, please support this man. And you mentioned Charles the First. I'm like, this guy's awesome. So thank you.
1: Yeah, I interviewed Charles the First, by the way, early in my television career. It was quite early. I'm only kidding. Thank you very much, David. We'll be back. We got to take a very quick break. I got an open line or two. 617-254-1030. 617-931-1030. We'll be back with more calls from my guest, Mike Walsh. He's the Republican candidate for Attorney General here in Massachusetts. And in the primary, the Republican primary, you did very well. You got over 200,000 votes, even though you were running unopposed. That's a pretty healthy number for someone who's running in a primary unopposed.
0: It's a little bit of inside baseball, but I get to boast that with the governor primary, so it's a little unfair, I get to boast that we were the highest vote getter for statewide office on the GOP side.
1: Okay. Well, good for you. We'll be back on Nightside with the youngest graduate of Suffolk University, and I suspect also the youngest graduate of Suffolk University School of Law, back on Nightside right after this.
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1: My guest is Mike Walsh. He's running for Attorney General here in Massachusetts as a Republican. Our goal in the next few weeks is to get as many of the candidates you will have an opportunity to vote for, Democrat and Republican, on the program, and also to get the 9 ballot questions available to you with both points of view in most cases. In a couple of cases, there really is only one point of view, actually, but we'll explain that as the programs continue in the next few weeks. Next up is Bob in Wakefield. Bob, you're next on Nightside with Mike Walsh, Republican candidate for Attorney General here in Massachusetts.
2: Hey, Dan. Hey, Mike. Thanks for having
3: me. Good evening,
2: sir. Hey, Mike, first of all, I want to thank you so much for running for office. You know, it's just there's such a lack of interest in a lot of these races for people running, and congratulations for jumping in there. And, you know, and we wish you the best. We really do. I actually put a sign out in front of my house the other day for you. So good luck, and we hope you get across the finish line there, buddy.
3: Knock on wood.
1: What has made you, you know, go to the point of putting a sign on your lawn for Mike Walsh? We will get to that, how people can do that. But was there one issue that you were most interested in, or is it just you're a little bit concerned about the lack of balance we have here in the Commonwealth of Massachusetts?
2: Well, I, you know, both of those questions. I'm definitely the lack of balance. I'm not happy with Andrea Campbell and her office, quite frankly. And I did meet Mike maybe one or two times during the MBTA community dust up here with all the town meetings. In fact, I was extremely thrilled with his help in trying to defend some of these towns that were, did not want to get mandated into something that, in my opinion, shouldn't even happen. As a matter of fact, I hope it doesn't, but it is just, I know that Andrea Campbell, I know she's got a lot that she has to deal with, but, I feel like she's bullying, being a bully with some of these towns and, pulling funding for grants. You know, it's just that whole thing is insane. So that's how I met Mike anyway.
1: A lot of the new construction, in my opinion, once it's mandated, it can change the characteristics and the character of a community, and that's always been, zoning laws, as long as they're not imposing on any civil rights, no constitutional law violations, in which I saw none here, it would seem to me that has always been the province of the town to decide what they want, what character they want. Do they want 1,000 pizza joints in that town? Okay. But, that's their decision. Anyway, Bob, I appreciate your call. I'm sure Mike does as well.
2: Can I just add one thing?
1: Sure.
2: Can I just add one thing?
1: Yes, sir.
2: I just feel that the state is really, they're taking a wrecking ball to the suburbs. It's not just the MBTA, it's the ADUs, all those, all these mandates that they throw in the towns without compensation. There's a lot of, they're not compensating for the, for the schools, for the infrastructure, for all the stuff that could happen. So Mike, I want you to, let's get across the finish line, and please, everybody, just vote for this guy. He is absolutely terrific. I met him a couple
1: times. All right, appreciate it, Bob. Got a couple more I want to get to. Thank you, my friend. Talk to you soon, okay?
2: You got it.
1: Let me go to Greg in Shrewsbury. Greg, you are next on Nightside with my guest, Mike Walsh. Go right ahead, Greg.
4: Excellent. My question is around ballot questions, because there was 3 ballot questions. I know there's 9, but there should have been 3 more. You had rent control, you had income tax question, you had the stipend question, and to her own admission, our current attorney general botched all 3. They got it wrong, and so we weren't allowed as voters to vote on those. And I know how hard it is to gather signatures and to get something like that in front of people. So I guess my first question is, does Mike feel that she did it on purpose? And secondly, how would he handle those differently if he was in the role?
3: To answer that spot on, it was either deliberate tanking, at least on the income tax question, because the AG's office, unlike the other two, actually added words, and those added words over the objection of the people who were getting signatures were the ones that caused the SJC to tank the question. So if it wasn't deliberate malice, a bag job, if you will, it was incompetence. to answer your second question, it's really hard to ask people to go out and get 75,000 signatures, get across the finish line, and then have the goalpost move and find that you're lost after you spent 8 months and potentially hundreds of thousands of dollars doing it. The AG could very easily create, through her regulatory authority or something else, create a process to go through the courts and some kind of declaratory judgment action and make sure that the questions are proper and concise and that she's done her only textual constitutional duty in advance of collecting 75,000 signatures. It's really hard to let people invest time and money and volunteer hours and then pull the rug out from underneath them. I think that's wildly unfair, and in the case of the income tax question, I do think it was deliberate.
4: So,
1: right, there you go.
4: Can I ask a clarification on that? Because currently, I believe you have to wait 2 additional years, so they won't be able to bring that question back until 2028.
3: Yes, sir, you are correct.
4: Through your mechanisms that you're talking about, that you could actually shrink that time so that people who went through that trouble don't have to wait 2 years to get an answer or to ask?
3: No, because the ballot questions still have to come back to the next general election ballot. But if we reform the process before the 2028 question, then all of those folks will have an opportunity to make sure that we don't lose that effort of 75,000 signatures again. I'm afraid this boo-boo for the November ballot has already been made. Matter of fact, I'm pretty sure the November ballot's already been printed.
1: Fair enough. Okay, great. Thank you very much. I want to get one more in here and want to give Mike an opportunity to plug his website in case people want to have other questions or want to get in touch or support the campaign. Let me go next to Alex in Haverhill. Alex, you've called late. I'm going to get you in here for about a minute and a half. Go ahead, Alex.
5: Mike, you know, I like you. We've crossed paths. But, you know, I look at Democrats and their campaign, and they're in the cities, their campaign. I look at you. Get Republican events, man. I mean, it's past Labor Day, and Republicans in the state have this notion, let me go campaign and talk to Republicans. 30% of the state is not white. And a lot of people would agree with you in my community, but it's like, what do we got to do? Move to Florida, move to Texas, move to South Carolina, Georgia, to vote for a Republican, to be listened to say, hey, can I have your vote? Both John Deaton and Elizabeth Dion and Micah Jones have done tremendous work in reaching out to communities statewide. You know, it's like.
1: So, Alex, are you inviting Mike to make a campaign stop in Haverhill?
5: At this point, it's kind of pointless because it'll be seen as sincere and pandering.
1: Okay. Well, what I'm going to do then.
3: We actually have a campaign stop in Haverhill on the books. And we're working very hard to reach out both to independents, to any Democrats who want to listen, and Republican rooms. We've been working very hard on that. The statewide candidates are a little bit more focused on it than, you know, sometimes you have a Republican candidate running in a Republican-leaning district, and so they don't necessarily need to appeal to a broader audience because the audience is already with them. We're certainly working very hard to try and reach across the aisle. I mean,
1: gentlemen, I hate to do this to you, Mike, but gentlemen, time out. I have 20 seconds left, Alex, and I need to give him an opportunity to plug his website. So I thank you for the recommendation and suggestion. Mike, how can folks get in touch with you or your campaign?
3: MikeWalshAG.com. We've got forms of contacts, and we also have a Facebook page that you can look from the website.
1: Okay. Give it one more time, nice and slowly, so people can write it down.
3: Yes, sir. MikeWalsh, MikeWalshAG.com.
1: All right. Well, I appreciate best of luck, and we will have the Attorney General on at some point in the next few weeks as well, but we appreciate your time tonight. And
3: Mr. Ray, thank you and your audience for having me on. I appreciate it enormously.
1: You're very welcome. You're very welcome. You did a good job. Okay. When we get back, we're going to talk with Professor Greg Stoller, Boston University Questrom School of Business. We're going to take you down to Washington and try to take you inside the East Room of the White House, or at least feel like you're in the East Room of the White House, where the big dinner is going on right now with the presidents and the invited guests. We'll be back on Nightside right after the 9 o'clock news.
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9: 56 degrees in Boston at 9 o'clock. Good evening. I'm Dan Watkins. Here's what's happening. A major storm system is headed our way. And tomorrow night, we're expecting the worst impacts of an early season nor'easter to start setting in. Damaging wind gusts could arrive a lot sooner than that, though. WBZ-TV's chief meteorologist Eric Fisher with details.
10: Those are the high wind warnings are out along the coastline. Wind advisories in place across the interior spots. This starts on Friday morning. So tomorrow morning, the wind's starting to increase. We'll start to feel it much more as we get into the evening hours on Friday.
9: And those high wind warnings say that 45 to 60 mile per hour gusts are expected. The National Weather Service is also predicting 4 to 6 inches of rain for the South Shore, Cape, and Islands between late tomorrow night and late Monday night. Now, it's been a race against the clock on the South Shore this week for people to get ready and get their boats out of the harbor ahead of the incoming nor'easter. WBZ's James Rojas has more from Hingham.
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12: And it is all hands on deck for those whose job it is to haul boats out of Hingham Harbor, like Bill from Weymouth.
13: Kind of choppy right now, so that's a factor in, you know, safely pulling it back out.
11: Yeah, choppy now and going to get worse as the weekend goes, so just trying to get ahead of it.
12: Also looking to get ahead of it is Ron Kirby of Plymouth.
14: We started hauling boats on Tuesday, and we'll be hauling boats probably through Friday.
13: The water's already choppy. We're already feeling the wind. The
14: forecast is getting worse every day. Now we're up to gusts of 60 by Sunday.
12: Now folks are taking this nor'easter seriously, with many choosing to err on the side of caution.
14: Because we're going to get 4 to 6 inches of rain. So, yeah, I'd pull it. It's the end of the year anyway. Yeah, now's the time.
12: In Hingham, James Rojas, WBZ, Boston's News Radio.
9: More legal trouble for the mayor of Lawrence tonight. This time he's facing charges of witness intimidation and wiretapping. Here's WBZ's Nicole Davis.
15: Attorney General Andrea Campbell's office saying a grand jury returned 15 indictments overall against Lawrence Mayor Brian DePena. Prosecutors say this stems from his move to install a private security system at City Hall in 2023. DePena's system, recording both audio and video, the security cameras already there, owned by the city, only recorded video. They claim DePena's system then recorded a conversation between two employees. It's not clear what the conversation was about, but the AG's office says at least one of the public employees involved didn't know audio was being recorded. DePena allegedly went on to send the video to 14 other people, and the AG's office then says several months later he took part in witness intimidation over the case. These indictments appear to be separate from last month's indictments on pandemic loan fraud and money laundering charges. We've reached out to the mayor's office for comment. Nicole Davis, WBZ, Boston's News Radio.
9: Flock cameras are being shut off in another Massachusetts community, at least for now. According to the Lowell Sun, the Lowell City Council voted to indefinitely suspend the city's use of flock cameras. Now, while they're shut off, Lowell will complete a review of their usage and the company's use of the data it scans and stores. Councilor Kim Scott saying that she's concerned about a report out of Boston where Flock was allegedly sharing the data with outside agencies. At least 31 Massachusetts communities have decided to suspend their use of the technology. It's 9:03, traffic and weather together. The Subaru Retailers of New England all-wheel drive traffic on the threes with David Augustus. What's going on, David?
16: Well, Dan, we got some big time road work delays out there. 93 South is very tough from just after Montvale Ave in Stoneham all the way down to Route 60 in Medford. Reports of the breakdown lane on the right only getting by. So a big delay there on 93 South, Stoneham to Medford. It's tough on Route 3 northbound Bedford to Billerica with road work ending after Treble Cove Road. 93 North is slow before 129 in Wilmington for road work, and it's packed on 495 South for work before 133 in Tewksbury. Dave Augustus, WBZ's 24-hour traffic network.
9: And here's John Furyk with the forecast.
17: Breezy and cool tonight, mostly cloudy. Down into the low 50s in the city, but 40s in many inland spots. And cloudy, windy for tomorrow Rain moves into the Cape and Islands in the morning, the rest of the area during the afternoon, the high 64. Then we'll have rain heavy at times tomorrow night, Saturday, and that likely lasts into Sunday, and the wind is going to pick up. We're going to see gusts out there. I think we're 50 to 60 miles per hour, so we're going to have some street and highway flood issues at the very least from the rain. We're going to have coastal flood issues during times of high tide, and those winds gusting 50 to 60 miles per hour causing localized damage. Tomorrow night down to 57, Saturday and Sunday highs close to 60, and the storm gradually winds down Monday. I'm AccuWeather's John Furyk, WBZ, Boston's News Radio.
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9: 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The Red Sox trail the Guardians 1-0. It's 56 degrees in Boston at 9:06. Let's get back to Nightside with Dan Ray. 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
1: Thank you very much, Dan Watkins, as we head into our second hour on a windy but a calm, well, a windy but a dry Thursday night. It's not going to stay that way, ladies and gentlemen. Just be advised and be aware and stick with WBZ 1030 on your dial to make sure, 1030 a.m. on your dial, Boston's News Radio, to make sure that you are up to date as to when the storm will hit, where it will be the most difficult to deal with, and how you can avoid problems. Tonight in Washington, there are two leaders of probably the two strongest militaries in the world, and I think both the biggest economies in the world, having dinner at the White House with about, I guess, a couple of hundred of their closest friends. Quite an impressive guest list here at the White House. And although neither you, me, or Professor Greg Stoller of Boston University Questrom School of Business is inside the East Room at the White House, we can talk about what's going on and what we are in the process of. This is what you would call a summit between President Trump and Xi Jinping, the president of China. There will be some more ceremonies tomorrow, and that will be it. We talked last week with Professor Stoller about what to expect. And although, obviously, the summit is not over, I figured nobody would be able to give us a better idea of how he sees it developing. Greg Stoller is a master lecturer at Boston University Questrom School of Business. He's been traveling to China since 1994. He's been there over 50 times with students, undergraduates and graduate students. Not only was he at Boston College, he's now at the Questrom School of Business at Boston University. He has been teaching now for at this level for 27 years, 15 at BC, 12 at BU. And tonight, he does keep track of these things. It's his 20th appearance on Nightside. And since we start our 20th year on October 1st, it kind of averages out to about once a year. And it sometimes is more often than that, as it is. He's a graduate of Cornell, Harvard MBA, and Marymount University Doctor of Business Administration. And by the way, if that's not enough to impress you, he speaks and writes 7 languages. I have a tough time speaking, reading, writing 1 language. Professor Stoller, welcome to Nightside.
2: Thank you, Dan.
1: What are the languages that you speak? I couldn't even think of seven languages.
2: The Asian languages are Chinese and Cantonese, Korean and Japanese, French and Spanish, and passable English.
1: more than passable. Well, you know, from I used to, from watching Three Stooges movies as a kid, I picked up on Pig Latin. I guess I can't count that. All my early cue. In every leg.
2: Exactly. X-day on the right.
1: Thanks. Thank you very much. So from afar, from Boston, this has seemed so far to me to be pretty non-consequential. Long on pomp and circumstance, and actually not all that long on pomp and circumstance. I think the Chinese beat us on pomp and circumstance for the President Trump's trip there in May. What's your view from 30,000 feet at this point? And we'll get into the East Room of the White House and get a sense as to what might eventually be accomplished here. What's your take so far?
2: I mean, my take right now is it's more a race in which both sides are trying to improve than a contest that one is trying to pummel the other. And I think the word that's been rattling around in my head all day has been stabilization.
1: Let me ask you this, and I am very cognizant of the fact that you go back and forth to China all the time. And I had a guest on Tuesday night, a former United States Senator and former governor of the great state of Kansas, Sam Brownback, who actually has been banned from going to China because of his criticism of the government. And he's just written a book, China's War on Faith, which we talked about on Tuesday night. Don't want you to.
2: Yes, I did listen to that, by the way. That was a great interview, Dan.
1: Thank you very much. He's a real interesting gentleman, very, very faith-based, and for all faiths. And he is an advocate for freedom of religion everywhere in the world, including China. So, my question is, we have a president who is 6 weeks away, or less than 6 weeks away, from a midterm election that most of the pundits think is not going to do the Republicans a lot of good. They may lose control of the Senate and or the House, or maybe even both of them. I'm told that, I have read that Xi Jinping's health is not good at this point. How does the age of these two men and the comparative health, and I haven't seen the medical reports on either of them, but obviously they're both on the wrong side of 70, and in one case he's on the wrong, our president is in the wrong side of 80. Does that play into a meeting between them from a realistic point of view? Are they looking at each other and saying, I might never see this guy again? There has to be some melancholy to this relationship, which is, I think, more concluding than beginning.
2: I think that Trump probably has one more shot. First of all, I tell your listeners all the time, I don't talk about politics or religion in my classes. It's not how I'm trained. Sure. But taking that view from, as you said, 30,000 feet, the Chinese have over 5,000 years of recorded history. They have patience on their side. They're not in any rush. They have a one-party system. It's a virtual guarantee that she's going to be reelected if he chooses to run again, after he is in his mid-70s. But at this point, he knows that no matter what happens 6 weeks from now, et cetera, that President Trump still has only 2 years left in office. So I wouldn't look at it as all or nothing. I wouldn't look at it as, from his perspective, meaning President Xi's perspective, all or nothing. I think President Trump knows that this is probably going to be the last chance to meet him. And I think he would love to conclude his presidency with a significant win. And I think that's how he's approaching it. The question is there enough gravitas between these two leaders to meaningfully get something done, not only in the next 6 weeks, but potentially in the next 2 years?
1: Yeah, and without drawing you into the politics of it whatsoever, I think that as a historian, both of us recognize that the last 2 years of a president's second term, they automatically almost assume the status of a lame duck president. It's president because they're working now on year 7 and 8 of 8 years in office. There are other Democrats and Republicans which are being talked about as the next president of the United States. So I just wanted to throw that out there because I think timing is important, in my opinion, and it'll be interesting. So let's talk about what has been done. The only thing that I have seen that's been done has been this 60-day extension of working towards some sort of an agreement on trade, as I understand it. What's the significance of that? That was announced today by Secretary Bessent.
2: Correct. I think that, you know, again, do you want to look at the glasses half full or half empty? From a half full perspective, kicking the can down the road is better than not kicking the can at all. From a glass half full perspective, we basically have nothing. We have a 2-month extension of a trade truce, and there's still a lot of stuff that has not been fully implemented. Again, for the benefit of your listeners, the last time these two got together was May 14th and 15th when President Trump went over to Beijing. They talked about trade. They talked about Boeing. They talked about agriculture. I'm not going to say the list goes on and on, but you know, there are 5 or 6 items on that list. Mm-hmm. Progress has been made, but again, from the sphere of the glass is half empty, it's been each side throwing one another a bone and no substantive progress. But let's try and be positive. Let's try and be positive.
1: All right. So May is in the books. Let's talk about rare earth minerals. Now, I get confused on this because certain countries have a preponderance of rare earth minerals. And the United States has some rare earth minerals, and I know it's more complicated because it isn't just one or two rare earth minerals. It's kind of a variety. Are we in a position, the United States, where we have to rely on China, or is there sort of a 50-50? We have some rare earth minerals they need. We have some rare earth minerals that we need, and it's kind of, we'll give you some of the stuff you need if you give us some of this. Is it that simple, or is it more complicated?
2: I don't think that it's it's all or nothing. We don't need them exclusively, but again, I like how you kicked off the hour by saying, you know, we'll swoop into the details, and I can tell you what wine they literally toasted at as they're having dinner right now. But okay. I'm serious, you know. But if you take a step back, rare earths are important for technology, smartphones, computers, energy, elect EV motors, defense, fighter aircraft missiles, everyday manufacturing. It's not that we need huge quantities of them. It's that if we don't have them, we can't do without anything. You can't just say, oh, well, we'll move on. We'll have a substitute for rare earths, and we'll still be able to use our cell phone. It doesn't work that way. You need rare earths in order to have the cell phone be able to have the connectivity and the magnetism with GPS systems and everything else. I think it's important because there's more of it in China than anywhere else, and China easily corner the market and just further cause prices to go up. And that's sort of, I think, what we have to not forget. It's not a quantity issue. It's a price issue.
1: And it's complicated because, as I understand it, and you know this much better than I do, Taiwan, which China is always looking at and has been looking at since 1949, when Chiang Kai-shek and his government fled, there are rare earth minerals and computer chips that we rely upon from Taiwan, which complicates our relationship with China.
2: Correct. I would say that more in Taiwan, it's not rare earth minerals, it's more mineral resources. And again, I don't want to get that far into the weeds, but I think that what Taiwan has is they have advanced manufacturing and semiconductor chips. So again, how are we going to dissect this, right? What's in a cell phone? There's rare earth, but there's also a chip. You can't have one without the other. It's sort of like a ham and cheese sandwich without the cheese. You can have a ham sandwich, you can have a cheese sandwich, but if you want to have a ham and cheese sandwich, you sort of need both. The difference is you can eat a cheese sandwich, but without a microchip, without rare earth, you will not have a working cell phone.
1: All right, my guest is Professor Greg Stoller. He's with the Stoller with the Questrom School of Business at Boston University. We're going to talk a little bit about the dinner, which will be very ceremonial tonight. I would expect Professor Stoller to have information on that that nobody else would have. It is a very impressive guest list. I think I read somewhere tonight that of just if you take 8 of the guests, their net worth is in total is $2 trillion. And I think Michael Dell was on that list. Jeffrey Bezos was on that list. So some very significant economic power in that room tonight, along with the political power of the two presidents of the United States and China. If you'd like to weigh in and ask a question of Professor Stoller, you are more than welcome to work in yourself into the conversation, 617-254-1030 or 617-931-1030. This will all be wrapped up in probably about, 24 to 48 hours, and a lot of the questions that we still don't know the answers to will begin to clarify, but you'll get some insight tonight with Professor Greg Stoller of Boston University, Questrom School of Business. Feel free to join the conversation. We're coming right back right after this.
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8: My guest is Professor Greg Stoller. He is the at the Questrom School of Business at Boston University. There was some comments made by both the Secretary of the Treasury, Scott Bessent, about the visit, and also Secretary of State Marco Rubio. And I just want to incorporate a couple of those sound bites and get your response to them. Let me start off with Cut 1B. This is Secretary Scott Bessent talking about President Xi's visit.
9: There's a chance that they may have a historic four meetings this year, four meetings between the most powerful country in the world and the second largest economy in the world. Many of the things that were begun in Beijing, whether we see whether there are 30 billion on each side non-critical goods that we can take the tariffs off of. We're going to see probably some announcements of maybe financial services, ag purchases. So you know, there's quite a bit going on here.
8: So is that foreshadowing from Secretary of the Treasury Bessent? He normally is very guarded in his comments. If I don't understand how they're going to get four meetings in this year. Can you first comment on the possibility of a third and fourth meeting within the last 3 months of the year?
10: I'm not necessarily sure those meetings have to be president to president. I think that if they send their minions back and forth, they can get demonstrable progress. I don't necessarily think it needs to be, you know, President Xi flying back and forth or vice versa. To answer your other question, I think that Mr. Bessent is giving us the economic nuts and bolts. Two more months for negotiations, some agricultural commitments being met, others lagging, rare earths still an issue. Again, I stand by what I said half an hour ago. This feels more like stabilization and continued negotiation than a grand bargain.

0: And then Ru Marco Rubio, the Secretary of State, had this comment in advance of the meeting, and I thought it was an, I thought it's an instructive comment. Oftentimes, he says he wears his heart on his sleeve. So, for example, let me just get your reaction to this. This is cut 1A, please, Sam.
1: That's what this visit reflects, is the president's belief that no matter what our disagreements and differences may be with the Chinese government, this is not some small country. This is the second largest economy in the world and a pretty substantial military that's undergoing the most rapid military buildup probably in history. And by the way, a country that we also have very strong points of friction with when it comes to trade and supply chains and critical minerals and things of this nature. So I think it's just responsible statecraft for our leaders to speak and meet with one another. And that's the way we view it. That's the way we view this visit. We had a visit to China. They hosted us earlier this year. Part of the agreement is that we would visit there, they would visit here. And this is the back end of that agreement. And there'll be an opportunity for them to interact again potentially later this year, both at APEC in China and at the G20 in Florida.
0: So Rubio always sounds optimistic. What do you take from that statement?
2: I actually think that's a very Chinese-like response, which is saving face. I read that as don't expect every disagreement to be negotiated in public. But again, putting on my cynical hat for a second,
0: Sure.
2: the May meeting was about commitments. September is about implementation. So if we really want to get from point A to point C or D, because we're well beyond B at this point, let's actually implement some of the stuff we've been talking about now for 3 or 4 months.
0: Okay, and I view that as an impetus to let's before he leaves Washington, let's have something to announce. Let's talk about the dinner inside. Just you're familiar with these. You should have been on the guest list. You shouldn't be on Nightside as far as I'm concerned. But
2: from
0: tell
2: your
0: us,
2: lips, Dan, I don't think I'm qualified, but thank you.
0: No, I think there's some sort of crusted fish there tonight, if I'm not mistaken. And you've apparently had a look at the menu too. What are they dining on? I think they have some vanilla, a special vanilla ice cream. I mean, this. Trump is going all out. Go ahead.
2: I think the 800-pound gorilla in the room is twofold. There is nothing that happens in China that's by chance. Everything is brought out to 3 or 4 decimal places. To the U.S.'s credit, the star for every Chinese banquet, there's always a ceremonial toast. The toast apiece is using Schramsberg Blanc de Noir sparkling wine. Why that's important, that was consumed by President Richard Nixon and Zhou Enlai in Beijing in 1972. It's the same American sparkling wine that was used for that same historic toast, and it's quite intentional symbolism. I think it's a great move from the U.S. side that they are trying to support, as you said, Dan, the pomp and circumstance. This is a very classy way of doing that.
0: Yeah, I looked at the guest list. I'm sure you probably have seen the guest list as well.
2: Oh,
0: but,
2: absolutely,
0: I mean, titans of industry. I mean, capitalists with a capital C. Is there a message there to China that, yes, you too can have, I mean, they do have some wealthy people, but is there any sort of a message there as to the guest list? Because I assume many of those high-powered guests will be in a smaller reception before the dinner.
2: 100%, 100%. I think that if I put myself in the head of President Trump, I don't think politically that, to your point, 6 weeks from now, it's going to necessarily go well for the Republican Party. Again, I'm not qualified to comment on that, but I think that President Trump is looking at this as a business meeting. And by putting in the titans of industry, he is signaling to China that the only way that both sides are going to get through all of this is from a business mentality. And by putting the titans of industry, you know, I'll use a capital T this time as opposed to a capital C, that we are trying to look at this as two juggernauts of commerce as opposed to a two-party system trying to go up against the one-party system and hoping that one is going to, no pun intended, trump the other.
0: Great. Okay, we'll take a break. News at the bottom of the hour is next, and we will continue our conversation with Professor Greg Stoller, the Questrom School of Business at Boston University. The thing that is interesting here to me is that so much could come out of this meeting I don't know how much will come out of this meeting. I think Professor Stoller has a much better handle on it than I do. But the potential here is very significant. We've heard nothing about the next couple of topics we're going to talk about. And I'm sure that Professor Stoller is more than adequate to anticipate what I'm going to ask him about. Couple of straights here, and we're not talking, poker. We're talking about sea lanes, if you will, and whether or not there may be some effort by China to work with. With the president of China, work with the president of the United States to kind of calm down the waters that have been roiled, the political waters around the world that have been roiled in the last few months. We'll take a break. We'll get the news. And when we come back, feel free, if there's some question that you have or some issue that you would like to raise. If this is a graduate business class whenever Professor Stoller's with us. So 617-254-1030, 617-931-1030. Coming right back on Nightside.
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11: 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Powerful nor'easter is on the way. PNWS has issued a high wind warning with up to 60-mile-an-hour gusts expected from 8 tomorrow morning through 2 a.m. Sunday. That's up and down the coastline. The storm likely hitting its peak going into tomorrow night.
12: Coastal flooding, beach erosion, especially along the east-facing coastlines. We are finally starting to see some agreement on the track.
11: And NWS meteorologist Candace Rensesen tells me the Bay State is set to take the hardest hit from this storm with the worst impacts on Cape Cod. Stay with WBZ News Radio for all the latest. Lawrence Mayor Brian DePeña has been hit with a new criminal indictment announced by Massachusetts Attorney General Andrea Campbell. It accuses him of illegally recording conversations at City Hall. He's also facing a federal case alleging COVID loan fraud. I'm Madison Rogers.
0: Most goals that we set for ourselves have a pretty clear course. For example, I want to go to take a trip to Nashville. So you read a couple of reviews, you talk with a few friends, you save some money, and you book the trip. Maybe a couple of choices along the way, but overall, it is a clear course to reach your goal, which is going to Nashville. Now, if your goal is to lose 40 or 50 pounds, where's the clear path? 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Reach your goal with Awaken 180. 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I dropped 35 pounds with this program because the program was simple. 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I lost 35 pounds. I have kept all of that weight off now. It'll be pretty close to 11 years next month. 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It's simple. It's clear. 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You will go in there once a week until you get to the weight you want. And once you get to the weight you want, they will teach you how to stay at the weight you want for the rest of your life. 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
0: With us is Greg Stoller, Professor Stoller, Boston University, Questrom School of Business. Now, Greg, I know that you do not get into the business of politics, and I don't want to get into the business of politics. And if we get too close to the nerve here, just tell me and I'll stop drill down. Like a good dentist, I'll stop drilling down. But there is a belief that China has been supportive of Iran. The United States obviously is now in a situation which they thought was going to be over in 4 to 6 weeks. We're now into our seventh, soon to go into our eighth month, being there a lot longer than we ever would have anticipated when this war started on February 28th. Do you think that the president, our president, is going to raise the issue? And do you think that the president of China is going to sit there, listen, nod his head, and that's it? Or do you think that there's some possibility that the key to the Iran-U.S. war, that the key to that is actually being held by the president of China?
2: Oh, absolutely. And I can comment on this without even mentioning politics. China is Iran's biggest oil customer and largest trading partner. Bottom line is that China has a lot to lose if the war continues. Again, I will not turn this not only into a grad business class, but a Chinese language lecture, but I will say one phrase, which is Wen Ding, which is stability. All China wants, all they've ever wanted, has been stability. The longer this war goes on, the more they have to lose economically.
0: So how does, from a business point of view, how does President Trump raise this with, there has to be a quid pro quo here. I mean, I can't imagine that China would say, that the Chinese president would say to Donald Trump, look, we can solve this problem. You can sit back and relax. Where is the bargaining going on here? What does China need, or what does China want from the U.S. from an economic, from a business point of view?
2: So what China desperately wants, and I'm not being melodramatic by using the word desperately, is they need to get their export engine back on track. The Chinese are some of the world's biggest savers. They are relying on domestic consumption. It's not working too well. The real estate market, which used to be a great backup plan, has obviously been experiencing problems. And now they need to get the export market back on track in order to keep their domestic GDP on track. That's not happening. I think, again, if you take not even one or two steps back, but three or four steps back, I think that President Trump might be able to get some concessions on Iran, but that means he's going to have to give in on something else. And from my read, there are five main issues: trade and investment, Boeing and purchases by China of planes, agriculture, soybean commitments, beef and poultry, rare earths. And of course, you know, I'm not going to venture into Taiwan, but that's up there. Again, I look at this as being a multifaceted business transaction. If Trump wants A, he might have to give in on B. If Trump wants C, he might have to compromise on D.
0: Okay, so why would the president, for example, do anything on purchasing Boeing Airlines, which would be good for our economy? It seems to me that he would love to see, instead of them purchasing 200 planes, he'd love to see them purchase 400 planes. Is there a cap on that the president would try to impose, or is that an easy give by the U.S. if China wants Boeing aircraft?
2: I think that's a gimme. I think that's something, to your point 20 minutes ago, that President Trump wants a win going into the midterms. I think that's something really, really easy for China to do. The fact of the matter is, what are you going to do, track it? I mean, everybody tracks everything these days, but if they buy 196 planes or 201 planes, you know, it's like they make a mistake on the front page of the paper and the retraction runs on page 7. You know, nobody's going to know, but I think this is easy. I think right now President Trump wants out of the Iran war. He's tried everything. Oil is continuing to go higher. So I think he would probably be willing to compromise on that, even if the purchase of Boeing planes went from 200 to 150. If he's able to exorcise the demons with the Iran war, I think that would be a huge win for President Trump.
0: To put it in terms that even I will understand, why does it matter to President Trump? It would seem to me he's not talking about selling military aircraft. My understanding is this is commercial aircraft, which would help China's economy, I assume.
2: Right. I mean, again, the Boeing aircraft is simply helping the United States. I mean, that's right. Helping our GDP, et cetera. Yeah. What does he want? Right. I mean, he desperately wants better market access. He wants something around AI. He needs stability than another trade war, and he needs reliable rare earth minerals. And in order to get that, he needs to give something in return. And I think his way of giving something in return is saying, can you help out with Iran? Because that would be a personal favor to him.
0: Oh, yeah. But what I'm trying to get at is I don't see any reason why, you use the phrase, it's a gimme, it's like a 2-inch putt on a golf course. We're delighted. I would think we would be delighted and Boeing would be delighted to produce more planes. Do you think, and again, if I'm getting too close to the nerve here on politics, please tell me.
2: You're not, but thank you. Yeah.
0: Okay, but if I do, so what does, I mean, we have this commitment to Taiwan. And if somehow President Xi were to say, well, we might be able to help you with the Strait of Hormuz, but there's this waterway between us and this part of the world that we see as a part of China, Taiwan, I don't know that we can trade Taiwan for Iran and the Strait of Hormuz, if you know what I'm trying to get at.
2: Oh, I know exactly what you're saying. And again, for the benefit of the listeners, if you look at what's happening in the periphery, there's a lot going on right now in the background with India. There's a lot going on in the background with Japan. Everybody is trying to make sure that the United States, to your point, is not going to offer Taiwan and the security guarantee as a bargaining chip in order to end the Iran war. They're not going to offer Taiwan as a bargaining chip in order to get rare earth guarantees. And you're right. That is something that politically the United States could, quote unquote, trade away. But there's a whole portion of the world that's not going to let that happen.
0: There was I want to play one other soundbite and get your reaction to it. Chuck Schumer, the head of the loyal opposition, talked about President Xi. And it's interesting. All of a sudden, Chuck Schumer and the Democrats are sort of sounding like Ronald Reagan. I say that tongue in cheek, but there is a sort of an attitude here from Schumer that he's trying to throw cold water on what's going on here, talking about AI, amongst other things. Let's play, Sam, play cut number 2 for me.
3: We can and must both maintain our lead on AI by restricting China's access to our technology and put up guardrails to mitigate AI's risk. So it's time for Trump to stand up to Xi for the sake of American and global security. Trump, stop fawning over strongmen. Stop calling Xi a great gentleman. We must act now before it's too late.
0: I just thought the tone of that, Schumer, it's not helpful. It almost seems to me to be obstructive. And again, I don't want to drag you into politics here, but
2: no, I can comment on that. I think that Mr. Schumer believes that Trump is giving President Xi too much room without getting something in return. But to your point, Dan, what do we want from China? That's a very, very difficult question. Yeah, I mean, you could simplify it by saying rare earths, you know, Boeing purchases. But I think right now we have a lot more to lose than China has to gain. And I think that's what makes this summit particularly important right now. Very quietly, China holds a lot of cards. And don't think that the Democrats don't know that. Don't think that the Republicans don't know that. It's not what I would call an even power of negotiation. China desperately holds the cards right now, and the United States is doing whatever it can to keep our economy propped up. And everybody knows what's happening 6 weeks from now.
0: My guest is Greg Stoller, professor at Boston University Questrom School of Politics. There's no one that I know who understands the subtleties. He's been back and forth to China in the last 30 years. I think the number is 57. It's over 50 times. As I say, he speaks seven languages. So when he is over there, he understands the pulse of that nation, the pulse of the people, the pulse of the political power structure at that inside China as well. If you have a question, feel free to join the conversation. I don't mean to dominate the conversation, but I always appreciate the opportunity to chat with Professor Stoller, and I want to give you a chance. If you have any question, give it a shot. 617 or comment. 617-254-1030, 617-931-1030. Coming right back on Nightside. And we have one segment left, back with Professor Stoller right after this.
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0: My guest is Professor Greg Stoller, Questrom School of Business at Boston University. Want to get a couple of callers in here. I have a final question, but we'll save that till the end. Paul is in Duxbury. Hey, Paul, you're on with Professor Stoller. What's your comment or question? Go right ahead, Paul.
23: Just a quick comment. I'm just curious, what was our strategy getting involved in an Iran war other than to stop their proliferation of nuclear arms and to help Israel's causes?
0: Paul, in all honesty, we will talk about that. That is not an area that Professor Stoller, I think, really wants to get involved in, unless he wants to jump in here. But I'm going to play.
2: I honestly do not feel qualified to comment.
0: Good.
2: On
0: yeah,
2: that.
0: I'm going to play left tackle. I think it's a great question. And you know what, Paul, I will talk about that sometime later this week. My feeling is that they did not want Iran. This crazy theocracy ever to get a nuclear weapon, because if they did, they'd lob it in on Israel in a New York second. And after that, I think it would be Katie bar the door. And I think the president was right on that goal. Perhaps the way that it was done, the fact that he stopped in April. I mean, you should either go in, you don't go in and start a fight unless you're prepared to finish it, and that would be my criticism of it, to be really honest with you. Thanks, Paul. We'll get to that.
23: Thank you, Paul.
0: Good question.
23: Thank you. Bye-bye.
0: Good question. Let me go to Harvey Silverglade. Harvey Silverglade, an academic as well, a law professor at Harvard University, great lawyer. Harvey, say hello to Professor Greg Stoller. Go ahead, Harvey.
24: Hello, Professor.
2: Hello, Harvey. How are you?
24: I'm fine, but I'm a little nervous about artificial intelligence. And I think the first thing that should be on the agenda between Xi and Trump is an international agreement on the control of artificial intelligence, which has the potential to destroy the world.
0: Go right ahead. I should have brought this topic up, and I was going to, but Harvey has my back here. Go right ahead, Greg.
2: So I think, Harvey, that last week when I was thinking about this, I used the term frenemies. I think now, having thought about it for a week, I'm using the term co-opetition. I think that it has to be part and parcel to the U.S. economic cooperation. Neither country wants an AI accident. And, you know, again, Chinese is a very subtle language. She said today that AI should remain under human control. That's a direct translation from the Chinese business press that I read earlier this afternoon. I happen to agree with you 100%. They want to beat each other technologically, but they don't want to lose control of the technology and have the computers running the world, you know, harping back to the War Games movie of the last century. I agree with you 1,000%.
24: It reminds me of 2001, A Space Odyssey. How out of control.
2: Oh, absolutely. Absolutely. But again, you know, as Dan has and I have been talking about for the last hour, it's not the all of these issues that we're talking about are not being discussed or negotiated in a vacuum. We are hopelessly and helplessly interconnected with both countries. And that's why I sort of took a little bit of happiness looking back as what they're saying, that it's not about one party wins and the other party loses. It's more like a race where both sides are trying to improve as opposed to one pummeling the other into submission.
0: Harvey, great questions as always. We're getting tight on time, buddy, so I got to let you go. Thank you much.
24: Right. Good night.
0: Thanks, Harvey. Appreciate it very much. Professor, my final question, and we only have a minute left here, so I will not be unfair to other callers with just a minute left. I wish they had called a little earlier. My question is pretty straightforward, and it's a tough one. Will we get a readout tomorrow, and do you think that the readout tomorrow will be instructive of what was accomplished in actuality?
2: I think that I'm hoping for the end of the week that we get something tangible in terms of implementation. If there is a promise to get more market access, if there's something with rare earth, I don't think AI is going to be decided in 24 hours. But I think if there's somebody is going to have to blink, and if we can get some demonstrable win for the United States in the next 24 to 36, 48 hours, I will consider that to be a win for the summit this week.
0: And you have not mentioned Iran here in terms of a readout. So I take from that that if there is some sort of an agreement, whatever that might be, it will not make the readout. And we then can only hope that that somehow it might lead to a resolution of what we're dealing with.
2: I would concur. Yes.
0: Greg Stoller, you're the best. Thank you, as always. Professor Greg Stoller, Questrom School of Boston University, Questrom School of Business. I'm waiting for some books here. So when you write a couple of these books, I owe it to you. You've been such a generous, you've given us so much time on this subject over the years. Episode 20 is in the books, and it was as good as any of them, and I appreciate
2: you. Thank you. It's really meaningful for me, and I'm super appreciative of the opportunities. It's not something I take for granted. So seriously, thank you to you and your listeners for the great questions over the years.
0: Well, you give much more to my audience and to me than we could ever give to you. That's why I feel I owe you when you get around to writing a couple of these books. You'll be here on Nightside. Okay, thank you so much. And talking about books, our next guest is a former U.S. congressman. His name is Ken Buck of Colorado. He's written a book, Wake Up America, The Rise of Socialism is the Death of Freedom. We'll talk with him right after the 10 o'clock news.
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7: 56 degrees in Boston at 10 o'clock. Good evening. I'm Dan Watkins. Here's what's happening. The East Coast is bracing for a powerful fall nor'easter this weekend. Heavy rain, wind, and flooding are big-time concerns. ABC's meteorologist Samara Theodore has the latest.
8: Coastal flood alerts have been issued for everyone living in the Delmarva Peninsula, southern New Jersey, parts of Virginia, down into the Carolinas, but also New England and now parts of Long Island. You tack in the fact that it's also going to be a full moon. That will only exacerbate the situation. situation. So we're going to see coastal flooding as well as the potential for beach erosion.
7: And as the winds ramp up, local utility companies have been trying to get ahead of any damage.
4: As Eversource's manager of vegetation management, Christopher Gonzalez knows a thing or two about storm prep.
9: Trees are actually the number one cause of power outage during storm events.
4: That's why Eversource has crews out here in Brookline and beyond ahead of the nor'easter, which could pack a strong punch this early in the season.
9: It is September. All of our trees do still have leaves on them. With the elevated winds we're expecting and with the high rains we're expecting, you know, that added weight on the ends of a lot of these branches does make it higher risk of the trees breaking and falling onto the electric wires.
4: From Brookline, I'm Jared Brosnan, WBZ Boston's News Radio.
7: Meanwhile, the impending storm is causing some local couples to pivot when it comes to their wedding plans this weekend.
10: It's that picturesque New England weekend. It's the flowing flowers, the brick buildings. It's the fairy tale until it isn't.
11: The whole vision was a garden party wedding. That's unfortunately not going to be the reality.
10: Katie Anderson and Jesse Lordson will tie the knot this weekend despite an impending nor'easter.
11: Monday, the peak stress, I think for both of us, was the potential for travel disruptions.
10: They're getting married at Elm Bank in Wellesley, the venue now preparing for life inside.
11: So Monday was a bit of a dark day when we were like, we need a generator, potentially, both for the house and the venues.
10: They have a stack of chargeable lights ready to go so she can get ready at home if the power goes out.
12: But we've got a cousin that lives, you know, 5 minutes away, an uncle that lives 5 minutes away, and they've got three generators between them.
7: And that was WBZ-TV's Mike Sullivan with that report. 10:03, traffic and weather together. The Subaru Retailers of New England all-wheel drive traffic on the threes with Steve Perez. Where are we starting, Steve?
25: We're looking downtown. We got trouble on 93 North. Starting at Mass Ave through the O'Neill Tunnel, a double left lane closure. Stop and go. Honestly, more stop than go. Airport tunnels. Ted Williams East, the left lane closure. That slows you down a bit. And then a slow go on Pike West with a double right lane closure, Tremont Street to Copley Square. Storrow East currently jammed up Longfellow Leverett Circle with several events that all got out at the same time. So that should ease out soon. South of town, Expressway North, a double left lane closure as you enter the speed limit, Granite Ave to Savin Hill. Slow moving Route 3 south at Union Street with delays starting at the Braintree Split and then a minor delay after Plymouth Patuxent Highway. 128 south, you're going to slow down for work between Route 1 and University Ave down in Dedham. North of town, 128 southbound work crew delays. You're just under the speed limit at Route 2A, then at Route 3, as well as Route 38 in Woburn and both ways now at Route 20 in Waltham. 93 south at a crawl. This is a major problem. It starts at Montvale Ave, goes all the way to Route 60 in Medford. It's a triple left lane closure. Only the right breakdown lane gets by. And then northbound, another heavy delay with work at Commerce Way to Route 129. Route 3 north moving slowly through a paving zone, Route 62 to Treble Cove Road. Work crew delays 495 north of Route 4. Southbound, Ward Hill to 213. Then heavy at Route 133 in Tewksbury. West of town, Pike West, you're going to reduce speed at 128, a work zone there. Another eastbound at Route 16 in West Newton, and Pike West now slow on the ramp to 290, a work zone on that ramp. 290 has work in Worcester, but no delays at Grafton Street. And you're going to reduce speed for a setup Route 2 East, Littleton Road to 495, another at 128, and Route 9 both ways at Route 27. 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
7: And here's John Furyk with the forecast.
26: Considerable cloudiness for tonight. Breezy and cool. Down in the low 50s, but 40s in some inland spots. High wind warning goes into effect tomorrow. Morning coastal flood watch for tomorrow afternoon. We're going to see the wind pick up throughout the day tomorrow. Rain overspreading the area from south to north. The high 64. Then a windswept heavy rain at times. From tomorrow night right into the day on Sunday, winds gusting 50 to 60 miles per hour along the coast could lead to some localized damage. We're going to have flooding with the rain, and we're also going to have extensive coastal flooding, especially during times of high tide. Tomorrow night down to 57, Saturday and Sunday up near 60, and the storm ramps down as we head through the day on Monday. I'm AccuWeather meteorologist John Furyk, WBZ, Boston's News Radio.
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7: In sports, the Red Sox got shut out by the Guardians tonight, 1-0. Sox take on the Cubs with a doubleheader set for tomorrow afternoon at Fenway, or starting tomorrow afternoon with game one. First pitch is at 1:05. It is 56 degrees in Boston at 10:08. Let's get back to Nightside with Dan Ray. 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
0: Well, in the last, I would say 6 months to a year, there's been a lot of talk within the Democratic Party about the party's drift towards socialism, towards candidates who espouse socialism, the Democratic Socialist of America. We know that the Democratic Party, for all of the advantages they have in a midterm election in the second term of a presidency, which is what we're talking about here, it's a rare interrupted second term of a presidency. Only I think Grover Cleveland is the only other president who was able to come back after a presidential defeat. But that's ancient history. That goes back to the 1880s. This is a modern history. Most presidents have a tough off-year election after having served one and a half of their terms, whether it's consecutive or truncated. With us now is an author, former Congressman Ken Buck of Colorado, who has written a very interesting book called America, Wake Up America, The Rise of Socialism is the Death of Freedom. Congressman Buck, welcome to Nightside.
18: Thank you, Dan. It's good to be with you.
0: So we always like to start on what prompted you, or how long was this book in the making? Is it something you've been thinking about for a long time, or was it really prompted as a consequence of this spurt of socialist activity and candidates within the Democratic Party?
18: Well, I started it a year ago, so I don't know if I had a crystal ball and could see what was happening, but I don't think I did. I just was writing about the dangers of our national debt and socialist policies on the national debt. And the midterms, the primaries happened and made the subject matter even more relevant.
0: Yeah, I want to talk about the debt because I talk about it. I'm not sure that my audience understands it. And I'm going to ask you some questions, which I know you know the answers to, and I know the answers to. Our national debt, what we owe, what future generations owe, is how much? It's a round figure.
18: Well, it's over $40 trillion at this point.
0: Exactly, which is an incredible number, particularly when you think that our GDP, I think now, is what, $25 trillion?
18: But damn, that's really a drop in the bucket. When you think about what our real debt is, we have liabilities to people in Social Security, in Medicare, Medicaid, veterans programs. We have all these liabilities that aren't included in that $40 trillion. Our debt is well over $100 trillion. It is absolutely unsustainable.
0: So we have to pay that off. And there's a push within the Democratic Party to create more programs, which is the antithetical to what you've written about. How do we start to dig out of, I don't know if the metaphor is dig out of the hole. What do they say? Once you're in a hole, the one thing you have to do is stop digging. So how do we start to turn this back? Your book is pretty clear. Wake Up America, The Rise of Socialism is the Death of Freedom. I'm going to have you explain the title in a moment, but let's just talk about the hole. I mean, how can we possibly ever get back to a situation where a future generations are not going to be in hock before they're born?
18: So I lay out at the end of the book sort of my proposed solutions, and there are a number of them. We need to get back to our constitutional form of government. The federal government should be addressing issues like immigration and national defense and maintaining the currency, the things that are spelled out in the Constitution. The local governments should be addressing education at the school board level. Maybe the states have a role in that, but the federal government doesn't have a role in it. The local governments and state governments should be dealing with transportation. The federal government should have an interstate transportation system, but other than that, stay out of transportation. And if we pare back the functions of the federal government, we start decreasing the federal expenditures. We also have to make DOGE institutionalized. We have to make sure that we are looking for waste, fraud, and abuse in every program in government all the time. And then we have to do our very best to eliminate federal agencies on a number of different levels so that we can reduce the national spending.
0: Okay, I want to just give you my perspective. I'm a media guy, and I don't think that the Trump administration has been at all successful in trumpeting the accomplishments that they have done in this area, DOGE, etc. It seems that whenever there's an effort by a Republican administration, whether it was the Reagan years, certainly foremost, or the Trump years, it seems that no matter what we're looking to cut back on, there's howls of indignation. If the government does this, then, you know, children are going to, if we cut back on U.S. aid, there are going to be children dying in Biafra, even though I don't know if Biafra exists anymore. If you know what I'm saying, there's always someone who, and that seems to get the headlines in most of the journals in this country, certainly the Post, the Times, the Boston Globe here, the Denver Post. How do you work around that? How do you sell the stories, the ideas of cutbacks more effectively than they've been sold during my lifetime?
18: Well, this is the first time in the history of this country that our national debt, the interest rates, are increasing at a rate and impacting everyday life. And if people associated the fact that their mortgage rate is higher because of the national debt, because we have so much debt, the countries and corporations that buy our debt are holding back and requiring the government to pay a higher interest rate. That raises the mortgage rates for our houses. That raises the car loan rates. That raises the cost of food, everything as a result of that. So we are in an inflationary cycle as a result of our national debt. If people made that connection and then they heard about more spending programs, I think they would have a different attitude.
0: Okay, let me take it from a different tactic, and that is, and this is my belief. I'm interested if you either agree or disagree. I don't think in U.S. schools these days, and for many days, many years in the past, has just the simple concept of economics 101 been taught to our students. And I think that they come out of high school with badly equipped to deal with college professors if they're going to go into colleges. It just seems that there's so many trends that are going against the gospel that you're preaching, if I can use that word, some moderation, living within your means. You're talking about old time bromides that you and I grew up with and which we lived our lives by, but there's a lot of people who don't buy into that. They just say, look, I need help from the government, and I want as many programs as possible. And I think the Democrats have figured out that there's a formula there, that the bigger government is, the more people are reliant upon government, and they want more people reliant on government because they will earn their votes. Or am I crazy when I suggest that?
18: No, I don't think you're crazy at all, and I would take that a few steps further. I think one of the problems with K-12 education is that we don't teach our young people what happened in socialist countries. They don't realize that the Soviet Union collapsed because of the socialist ideas. They don't realize that the Eastern Bloc countries collapsed. They don't realize that Cuba at one point was a prosperous country. Now it's impoverished. They don't realize that Venezuela was the gem of South America. It had oil and gas revenue, and it was a very wealthy, in relative terms, South American country. And it is impoverished, and we're dealing with the immigration fallout from the collapse of the Venezuelan economy. So that's the first thing, is we need to make sure that young people understand that when government takes over an economy, the economy fails. The second thing is that we need to make sure people understand, one, we're no different, but two, we have been going down this path. Social Security is a socialist program. I'm not suggesting that it's bad. I'm not suggesting we shouldn't have it. I'm just saying the reality is it's a socialist program. We can't keep having more and more socialist programs, or we will go off that cliff.
0: But that's one of the programs that I think Congress, in its current incarnation, and maybe even more so in its next incarnation, is going to cut. They'll have means testing. They'll say, "Well, you're too comfortable. You made enough money, and therefore you are going to give up some of your Social Security." Or they're going to say to the younger generation, "You can't retire at 68 or 69. You're going to have to wait until you're 75 to retire." These are realities that will be discussed and will be presented, and I don't think they're fair. I mean, Social Security, I look at it, whether you like it or not, it was a contract of adhesion. And I'm speaking as a lawyer, and I know you're a lawyer, in that you had no choice. If you worked in the private sector, you had to participate. There was no other option. There had been suggestions of privatizing and giving people an option to opt out of Social Security. But it seems to me that's a contractual obligation of the federal government. I don't know what they can do there. Let me do this if I could, Congressman. I so enjoy talking with someone like you who understands what's going on. We talk about this on Nightside, but you're much more articulate than I am. Let me take a quick break here. When we come back, I'd like you to address the issue of Social Security, particularly from the point of view of a contractual obligation. And I know that AARP is talking in those terms. You've seen the TV ads and all of that. I'd love to know if you think that is an area where there can be some savings made. And we're living longer. There's no doubt about that. And people are collecting more. My guest is Congressman, former Colorado Congressman Ken Buck, a Republican. His book, Wake Up America, The Rise of Socialism is the Death of Freedom. And I invite you to join the conversation. 617-254-1030. 617-931-1030. Doesn't matter where you are in the United States of America, this book is something that is one that you should read. And then you should pass it on to your kids and have them try to pass it on to their grandchildren, particularly if their grandchildren are in high school or college, so they can understand the reality of the world that they're going to be facing, the potential reality that they'll be facing. We'll be back with Congressman Ken Buck of Colorado. Former Congressman Ken Buck of Colorado, his new book, Wake Up America, The Rise of Socialism is the Death of Freedom. It is just out literally this month, back on Nightside with phone calls, 617-254-1030, 617-931-1030.
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5: My guest is former U.S. Congressman Ken Buck of Colorado. His book, Wake Up America, The Rise of Socialism is the Death of Freedom. He told me earlier that he began writing this book about a year ago. He could not have imagined how successful candidates within the Democratic primary process, socialist candidates, would be, the Democratic Socialist of America. You know what I'd like to do, Congressman? I want to follow up on that Social Security question in a moment, but I also don't want people to wait. So I'd like to get one caller in here before the news at the bottom of the hour, if that's okay with you.
7: That's great.
5: Okay, let me go to Tony. Is in Brockton, Massachusetts. Tony, you called in early. I don't want to make you wait. You're on with Congressman Ken Buck. Your comment or question, please.
8: Yeah, how you doing, Dan? Good to
5: doing
8: talk
5: great,
8: to you.
5: Tony.
8: Call you a while back.
5: Yep, I remember.
8: The deficit, you know, when you look at it, I know you like Trump, but you think all the stuff that he's doing, right, does not add to the deficit. Like, I'm going to just use a simple, dumb one. Pete Hicks flying, what's his name? Kid Rock. Show Kid Rock a helicopter. How much did that cost?
5: I have no idea how much that costs. But by the way, Tony, just to make sure we're talking about the same thing.
8: You got to face the fact. We're wasting money.
5: Tony, I'm not going to disagree with you. Two things. I want you to

0: talk with my guest, number one. Number two, you and I can debate this issue anytime you want. I would just tell you the deficit, the word deficit refers to the money that you spend, overspend in any given fiscal year. Debt is the accumulation of that, those deficits over time. And we're $40 trillion, at least in terms of budgetary deficit, but also we have these unfunded liabilities like Social Security. Let's Congressman Buck respond, because he probably has a better idea of what a helicopter ride costs than I do. I understand the point you're making. And by the way, as you know, Tony, I am not a Trumper. I give him credit for the things he does well, and I criticize him for the things that he doesn't do well. Congressman Tony is a good caller, and he raises a specific Kid Rock with his helicopter flyby. I don't imagine.
1: What can you say about that? I mean, was it
0: okay? Hold on. He's going to answer you, Tony. Tony, listen up. He's going to answer you. Go ahead, Congressman.
2: Well, I'll say a couple of things. One, pilots have a required number of hours that they have to fly. If they fly somebody as a guest, they're logging the required numbers that they have to fly to maintain their flight status. So it doesn't bother me that much that Kid Rock was in a helicopter. What does bother me is that we are going through a bipartisan bankruptcy. I am not, although the book points out a lot of the woke programs and the wastefulness of those woke programs, I am not at all suggesting that Republicans are angels in this situation. The Republican members of Congress voted for tax decreases, which I support, and then didn't vote for the spending cuts that were necessary to pay for those tax decreases. Our deficit now is every bit as bad as it was under Biden. And Biden was dealing with the aftermath of COVID. He didn't reduce the COVID spending. The Congress still hasn't reduced the COVID spending. And we are accumulating debt now on an annual basis at a rate that is equal to or greater than anything in this country's history.
1: Okay. Now, Biden's not in office, and the debt is consuming. And Trump want to build. But back to Social Security, people getting their Social Security cut. Medicare, my mom's had to spend an extra $80 for health care. Last year, I had to sit there with her 2 hours on the phone to talk to these people. It's not that the hardworking man that got to pay for the Republicans. Basically, the Republicans got a free pass thanks to Trump. That's what I'm trying to say. The deficit went up since Trump been in there. Don't bring Joe Biden in it.
0: Tony, do me a favor, okay? We're trying to have a conversation. I'm sorry that your mom's monthly payment went up. I don't know the circumstances of that. But the Congressman Buck has been critical of Trump, as I have been critical of Trump. One of the concerns I have about the flight that, say, Kid Rock took, obviously the reason, and you raised the issue, that he got the helicopter flight is because who he is. He's, you know, big-time entertainer. I'm looking at it from the point of view, if that helicopter had crashed, how much of a liability does the government assume as a result of him getting a thrill ride on a helicopter? That seems to me to be, I agree with Congressman that you need your flight hours, but nobody should be up there in the helicopter on a joyride, because if there is an accident, and there are accidents, then there's liability cases that occur. And obviously Kid Rock, if he were to have died in a helicopter, a U.S. military helicopter crash, his estate would have recovered a lot of money. Tony, I got you in before the news, but I got to take the news. Come on back soon, and you and I will continue our conversations, okay?
1: You're the best, Dan. Appreciate
0: Thanks,
1: you. Thank
0: Thanks.
1: You so much.
0: Thank you, my friend. 617-254-1030. 617-931-1030. Back on Nightside. More calls and conversation with former Republican Congressman Ken Buck. His new book, Wake Up America, The Rise of Socialism is the Death of Freedom. When we get back, Congressman, I want to talk specifically about some of the countries that you touched on earlier, just to try to make people understand that there is a consequence, a long-term consequence of socialism that is not pretty. It is as simple as that. Stay right there, Congressman. We'll be back about 3 or 4 minutes after the news.
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14: 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Powerful nor'easter is on a crash course with Massachusetts. WBZ's Madison Rogers brings us the very latest from the National Weather Service.
15: A warning for gusts as strong as 60 miles an hour goes from 8 a.m. Friday to 2 a.m. Sunday up and down the coast.
16: Some decent wind damage, I'd say, especially considering we have a lot of trees that are still fully leaved, so the branches are heavier.
15: Between late Friday and late Monday, 3 to 4 inches of rain is likely from Boston down the coast, maybe more in some spots. Expect quite a bit of coastal flooding and beach erosion.
16: Yeah. It's not going to be very pleasant for a bit.
14: Keep it tuned to WBZ News Radio for the latest on the forecast and road conditions. And a man is dead after falling from scaffolding on a building in Jamaica Plain Thursday. Officials say he was doing exterior work between a building's second and third floor when he fell. OSHA has been notified. I'm Dan Watkins.
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0: My guest is Congressman Ken Buck. His book, Wake Up America, The Rise of Socialism is the Death of Freedom. Congressman, we have other callers we're going to get to, but I do want to have you talk a little bit. Some of my listeners will say, well, you got the Scandinavian countries, Norway, Sweden, and Finland, and Denmark, and they're all great countries. I think there are factors that allowed them to be successful, including a homogeneous population. But what would you say to people who say that there are socialist economies, socialist governments that have been successful? I mean, arguably, France and England are socialist countries, arguably.
2: Well, they certainly have some socialist policies. England has a socialist healthcare system,
0: absolutely,
2: a single-payer national healthcare system. It's a disaster.
0: Yes.
2: The wealthy opt out of that, and they get their separate healthcare. The people who are forced into that healthcare system wait months for a doctor appointment, and you hear many instances of people dying before they ever get to a doctor. So nobody wants to hold up the England, the British healthcare system as an example of a favorable socialist policy. Sweden had a social security system similar to the U.S. social security system, and they privatized it because they could no longer afford it. The government can't run a social security system as efficiently as a private bank, a private investment firm. George W. Bush, Bush 43, had a plan to allow younger Americans to invest a portion, I think it was about 20%, of their Social Security in a private account. They couldn't touch that until they were eligible for the other Social Security, the government-run program. The left came unglued, and the reason they came unglued is because people would have made far more money by investing that 20% based on the stock market returns over the last few decades. So the idea that somehow, and you're absolutely right, there's a lot of other factors, the homogeneous population, the history of industrialization in those countries that allow those countries to deliver some social services over and above other countries. But even those countries have recognized that they can't keep going down the path they're going, especially with the threat from Russia. You know, we have been subsidizing the European economies because we give them the security to know that if Russia were to mess with NATO, they would be messing with the United States. They don't put and haven't put, they're putting more now, but they haven't put their fair share into national defense because of the subsidy they get from the U.S.
0: That's one of the things that I think Trump can rightfully take credit for.
2: Yes, absolutely. You know, it was ugly the way he went about it. You know, honestly, he has the touch of a sledgehammer, but he certainly woke up Europe, and I think Putin woke up Europe by invading Ukraine. And the result is that the Europeans now are putting more money into their military defense.
0: Let me get some more callers in here for you. We're talking with former Colorado Republican Congressman Ken Buck. His book, Wake Up America, The Rise of Socialism is the Death of Freedom. Dennis is joining us from Lowell, Massachusetts. Hey, Dennis, welcome back on Nightside. Go right ahead, sir.
7: Well, good evening, gentlemen. Hey, Dan, I usually call you to talk about sports, but tonight I guess we'll talk about Well, basically, I want to talk about Social Security.
0: Sure.
7: I believe the maximum amount of earnings subject to Social Security taxes is, what, $184,500?
0: You're almost, and, I think you're right on the money there, Dennis.
7: Okay. What I understand is that I think they're going to have to reduce Social Security payments, say, by 2032 or 2033.
0: Well, that's what they're saying. Now, you're not getting Social Security because you were a teacher, if my memory
7: correct. That's correct, yeah.
0: Okay, so you're in a – so you don't have a dog in that fight.
7: Different category. Right, okay. Different category.
0: I get it. Look, you and I know each other. We played baseball against each other, yes. So I'm not trying to put you on the spot. I'm just saying that you might feel a little differently if you were dependent upon Social Security. But go ahead and make your point and ask your question of Congressman Buck. Go right ahead.
7: Oh, okay. My question is, do you think, or what do you think of raising the Social Security taxes from the point of $184,500 to say $200,000?
0: Well, that wouldn't make much of a difference. But what about raising it, say, to people upwards of $2 million? I mean, then you'd be getting into some real money. Let's see.
7: Yeah.
0: But I don't know that Congress is going to go for either one of those. But let's see. Congressman okay. Buck, say hello to a good
7: nice.
0: Friend
7: Thank
0: of
7: you.
0: Mine, Dennis from Lowell.
7: Yeah.
2: Well, I wish I had attended some of those baseball games. I'm sure they were exciting games between the two of you.
0: They were always cold absolutely. Because we played in the spring in college.
2: Yeah.
0: Go ahead.
2: Okay. So, you know, it's interesting, but if you pay into a private retirement fund, an annuity or something like that, the more you pay in, the more you get out. So if you're saying that people should pay into Social Security and raise the tax up to $2 million, are you then going to pay the people who make $2 million more than you're going to pay the people who make $100,000?
7: Well, I think they should get a percentage, you know, increase. But I don't think I'd raise it to $2 million. But go ahead, please.
0: No, but I extended it out a little bit. Go ahead. That was my that was my input here. But you know the point that go ahead, Congressman. That's a great question, Kevin. You said a percentage. They should get a percentage. I'll bet you the percentage that they would get back over and above the 184 would be more like single digit percentage as mm-hmm. opposed to 100%.
2: But the bottom line, Kevin, is we've got to raise that tax. I am not somebody who's ever voted for a tax increase. But if you presented Republicans, common sense Republicans, common sense Democrats with we are either going to support these five different proposals to save Social Security or Social Security will go down the tubes, I think you'll get both sides to support a modest tax increase. A modest increase mm-hmm. in the retirement age. Remember, when Social Security started, the retirement age was 3 years less than the average life expectancy of an American. It mm-hmm. is now 15 years less, or dramatically, you know, that 3 years has increased dramatically. There were 32 workers paying in as opposed to three workers paying in, soon to be two workers paying into Social Security. So the whole formula has been flipped on its head. But yes, I think the tax increase, the raising the level is part of the solution. Telling 25-year-olds you can't retire until you're 73, 74 is part of the solution. There are a number of things that are going to go into the ultimate equation on how to solve that. And it's still going to be very unpopular with people because you're taking something away from people.
7: Yeah. Okay. Hey, thank you very much. Nice talking with you.
0: Yeah. Dennis, always great to talk with you, my friend. We'll talk soon. Okay. Thanks, buddy.
7: Bye bye.
0: Take a very quick break here. Congressman Buck will stay with us for one more segment. His book, Wake Up America, The Rise of Socialism is the Death of Freedom. Congressman, the book is just out. I'm wondering if there are any sort of early returns. You know, you always look for early returns when you're running for an elective office. Is it possible to say how the book is doing? I think it's a great title, by the way.
2: Well, thank you. You know, it's doing all right. It's a political book. It's not, you know, a romance novel. It's not going to get the sales of a romance novel. But my hope is that somewhere in the 15,000 to 20,000 people buy the book over the next, you know, 6-8 months. And we're on that pace right now.
0: I think you'll do better than that. I'm not an expert on book sales, but I love the title. I love the timing of it. And somehow, some way, America has to understand that this is a problem that has to be addressed. We'll take a quick break. Back with Congressman Ken Buck of the state of Colorado. Wake up, America. The rise of socialism is the death of freedom. Back on Nightside after this.
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0: My guest is former Republican Congressman Ken Buck, served five terms in the House, 10 years. Wake up, America. The rise of socialism is the death of freedom. By the way, Congressman, your comments about the British medical system, we could make the same comments about the Canadian medical system. I have many listeners in Canada, and many of them have complained about the length of time to see a doctor or the length of time to get diagnosed, and people up there have also died waiting to receive medical care. But it is universal medical care in Canada. Let me go to our next guest. Tom is in the great state of Ohio. Tom, welcome to Nightside. You are on with Congressman Ken Buck, former Congressman Ken Buck. Go ahead, Tom.
26: Well, I've had three family members die in the last year here that was waiting for chemotherapy and everything else in the United States, waiting for the insurance companies to okay it. So that little argument there, Dan, ain't very good. But as a Goldwater Nixon Republican. I'm against socialism, or was at one time. But the bottom line is, what I'm against the socialism is Massachusetts taxpayers and California taxpayers having to pay. California pays in $83 billion to the United States government, and Greg Abbott in Texas takes $81 billion because they don't want to haul off, and they want to be on the welfare system of this United States. I also have
0: Tom, don't know what your source on those numbers are, but I'll tell you, Texas, of all the states in the union, and I think Congressman Buck will back me up on this, they dealt with the immigration issue for many years at much more problematic for a state like Texas than for states like Ohio and Massachusetts. Let me get Congressman Buck in here.
26: Well, one other question here.
0: Tom, I'm a gentleman. I will get you in for the second question, but let me give Congressman Buck a chance to answer the first question, which talks about the disparity between what states contribute to the federal fisc and how much money those same states get in benefits from the government. I'm sure that Congressman Buck would like to comment on that, and then we'll take your other questions. So stay right there. Go ahead, Congressman.
2: You know, I haven't seen those statistics, and it's interesting statistic to raise. I do know that the number of infantrymen in Iraq was overwhelming from Texas. And so when you look at the contribution to this country, it has to go beyond just dollars. And I agree with you on the impact of immigration on Texas, Arizona, the border states. But I'm not aware of the difference. Now, you know, and I'd also be interested where that money went. Was it going in highway funds, or was it some other funding source? Was it, you know, the Medicare, Medicaid? I would imagine that Florida gets a lot of money because of the senior population it has there. So it's going to get more Social Security, Medicare funding. But that a lot of those folks lived, you know, in the Northeast and moved down to Florida for retirement. So it's a tough statistic, I guess, to try to draw a correlation.
0: The one thing I think we can agree upon is all the money that goes to Washington, whatever the amount, some of it comes back to the states, to the 50 states, but Washington, D.C. always gets their cut, which to me, doesn't make a whole lot of sense. That I don't know why the money has to be sort of washed or laundered in Washington to come back to Massachusetts or Colorado or California. Tom, I promised you got another question. Go right ahead.
26: Okay, yeah, but Texas has also benefited greatly from the immigration because a lot of their farmers have used those immigrants and paid them under wages and stuff over the years. Now, the other question is, we talk about taking the cap off of Social Security. Mr. Buck, how long does it take Elon Musk and Jeff Bezos to pay their Social Security tax per year?
2: How long?
0: They probably pay off their Social Security tax pretty quickly. You're right, Tom. You're right. They pay it off quickly.
26: One hour. And you're going to tell me that this guy we need to haul off and not tax him so high? You're be ridiculous.
0: It's good to know that we have people who listen to my show who disagree with me politically and economically and philosophically, and yet you're still a gentleman and you called, and I thank you for that. But I'm flat up against my my break here, and I hope you'll continue to listen and continue to call the program, because you're always welcome here.
26: Remember, I once was a Republican. Thank you.
0: Well, a lot of people once were. A lot of people once were Democrats. That's for sure. Donald Trump was once a Democrat, maybe when you were a Republican. Congressman, what is the easiest way for my listeners to get a chance to get this book? Because it not only is it going to be good for themselves, but I think it's going to be good for them to pass around amongst their friends and their relatives, or maybe buy one for their friends as well. What's the best way?
2: Well, you know, after Tom mentions Jeff Bezos, I'm not sure I should tell people about Amazon, but you can go on Amazon.com or BarnesandNoble.com or many other, book sources. Is that the Barnes & Noble stores and other, walk-in stores? And so it's online, and in any way you buy a book, you can find this book.
0: So a quick question, and I always ask this of authors. Some authors like to augment their book sales because they have a place where people can pay, and the authors will autograph the book or inscribe it to someone. Are you going to be doing any of that with these books or no?
2: I do not have that program, no.
0: Okay. But I just wanted to make sure because I think it's a great idea, and a lot of people really like to be able to build up their book collection with autographs from folks like yourself. Congressman, I really enjoyed our conversation tonight, and thank you very much for joining me behind enemy lines.
2: It was great to visit with you, and I look forward to doing it again.
0: Thanks so much. I appreciate it very much. Okay. When we get back, we're going to talk about the weekend. We've talked about some heavy-duty subjects tonight. Yep, we have. We've talked about a candidate running for attorney general. We've talked about the summit in Washington. We've talked about socialism, the death of freedom. We're going to lighten it up a little bit in the 11. Stay with us. Back on Nightside after this.
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14: 55 degrees in Boston at 11 o'clock. Good evening. I'm Dan Watkins. Here's what's happening. A powerful nor'easter is on a crash course with the Massachusetts coast. WBZ's Madison Rogers has the very latest from the National Weather Service tonight.
8: As nor'easter season comes knocking early, a high wind warning goes from 8 Friday morning till 2 a.m. Sunday, and it looks like the storm will hit its peak going into Friday night.
9: Coastal flooding, beach erosion, especially along the east-facing coastlines. We are finally starting to see some agreement on the track.
8: And NWS meteorologist Candace Rincessen says the Bay State is set to take the hardest hit from this storm.
9: 40 to 50 mile an hour gusts, I would expect, across eastern Massachusetts, with the worst of the impacts towards the Cape and Islands.
8: And 3-4 inches of rain likely by Sunday morning. Because it's spread out, flash flooding isn't a major concern, but of course we'll be keeping a close eye on any and all impacts. Power outages and damage are likely to be worse because those still mostly green leaves are still on the trees. Madison Rogers, WBZ, Boston's News Radio.
14: As the storm approaches, plans for the cleanup efforts are already in motion, but some seawalls along the Massachusetts coast are falling apart these days, and the money to fix them appears to be running out. WBZ-TV's Christina Rex explains why.
10: We may have to wait till 2028. I'm not sure.
27: He's referencing federal money to help shore it up.
28: There's about $30 million in projects that they're not going to fund at this point.
27: Scituate Town Administrator Jim Boudreau says this isn't an emergency, but a huge headache. FEMA now refuses to pay out money it had granted at least 7 Massachusetts coastal towns over a decade ago, following storms like Hurricane Sandy. The feds say the towns have taken too long to get the actual work done.
28: The permitting has been absolutely nightmarish. It's an alphabet soup of permitting agencies from the state and the feds, and this one wants this and that one wants that, and then what they want conflicts with what they want.
27: In a letter this summer, Governor Healey urged the feds to reconsider, writing, quote, "This funding is essential to repair coastal infrastructure that sustained significant damage."
14: Make sure you stay with WBZ News Radio throughout the storm this weekend. We'll keep you updated on the latest forecast and road conditions. After some action from the state's top law enforcement officer, customers can now get refunds to the Ed Sheeran shows in Foxborough this weekend, WBZ's Brooke McCarthy explains.
7: After receiving a letter from Attorney General Andrea Campbell's office, Ticketmaster will now allow refunds to customers who bought tickets for Ed Sheeran's Loop Tour this weekend at Gillette Stadium. AG Campbell says her office heard from nearly 200 customers struggling to obtain refunds, so they wrote a letter to Ticketmaster citing a change to nearly all the acts and performers, saying it was a dramatic change in the service. This all comes after Macklemore was removed as an opening act for Sheeran at the demand of stadium owner Robert Kraft over Macklemore's Free Palestine comments. Other opening acts in Sheeran's own band also pulled out of the show in support of Macklemore. AG Campbell says customers that want a refund should reach out directly to Ticketmaster customer service by phone or online at least 24 hours before the start of the show. Brooke McCarthy, WBZ, Boston's News Radio.
14: 1103, traffic and weather together, the Subaru retailers of New England all-wheel drive traffic on the threes with Steve Perez. What's going on, Steve?
11: Well, looking downtown 93 north, a heavy delay through the O'Neill Tunnel starting in Mass Ave due to a double left lane closure. The airport tunnels, a slow go, Ted Williams East and the Callahan both have a lane closed. Pike West, a double right lane closure, reducing speed Tremont Street to Copley Square. But you're at a crawl. You're down to one lane both ways between Market Street and the Prudential Tunnel. And Storrow Drive East jammed up Longfellow Bridge to Leverett Circle. More trouble along the Charles. Memorial Drive stalls for work both ways, River Street to Brookline Ave. Soldiers Field Road West, a left lane closure, heavy from the Brieu Bridge to River Street. And then the road is closed to Western Ave with a detour at the Surface Road. But it's going to take you a while to get there. South of the City Expressway North, you're reducing speed, a double left lane closure, Granite Ave to Savin Hill. Route 3 has you on the brakes southbound, a work crew at Union Street with delays starting at the split and then a minor delay at Plymouth, Patuxent Highway. And then in Dedham, you're going to slow down for work, 128 South, Route 1 to University Ave. North of the city, 128, brief work crew delays southbound side, Route 38 in Woburn, Route 3 in Burlington, again at Route 2A, and then in Waltham at Route 20. 93 South moving very slowly through a work zone that starts at Montvale Ave all the way down to Route 60 in Medford. Just one right lane is open. It's really the breakdown lane. And then westbound, check that, northbound 93, slow going Commerce Way to Route 129. More work crew delays on Route 3, northbound paving Route 62 to Treble Cove Road. And a slow go on 495 with northbound work at Route 4, southbound in Haverhill at Route 125, and again at Ward Hill. To the west, Pike West at 128, a minor slowdown there, and then you're on the brakes eastbound in Newton at Route 16. Pike West ramp to 290 has a work crew delay as well. 290 has work in Worcester, but no delays at Grafton Street. And watch for a setup Route 2 East Littleton Road to 495 and another eastbound at 128. 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
14: Here's John Furyk with the forecast.
12: High wind warning and a coastal flood watch in effect. Mostly cloudy, breezy, and cool tonight. Down to 54. And cloudy and windy for tomorrow with rain overspreading the area from south to north. A high up to 64. Then we'll have rain heavy at times tomorrow night through Sunday with strong winds. Gusts likely on the order of 50 to 60 miles per hour along the coast. That could lead to some localized damage, power outages. And we're going to have extensive coastal flooding, especially during times of high tide. Low tomorrow night, 57. Saturday and Sunday, highs pretty close to 60. Breezy Monday, still some rain lingering, the high near 60. I'm AccuWeather's John Furyk, WBZ, Boston's News Radio.
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17: In sports, the Red Sox got shut out by the Guardians 1-0 at Fenway tonight. The Sox start up the final series of the regular season tomorrow with a doubleheader against the Cubs at Fenway. First pitch for Game 1 is at 1:05. It is 53 degrees in Boston at 11:08. Let's get back to Nightside with Dan Ray. I'm Dan Watkins, WBZ, Boston's News Radio.
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0: Thanks, Dan Watkins. That's interesting. Doubleheader on Friday, day night doubleheader, I guess, on Friday. My understanding is that the Red Sox are considering moving the third game of the series, the last game of the regular season, which has to be played, not so much for the Red Sox sake, but for the sake of the Cubs, who I think are still at least in the run, in the race to get into the National League playoffs. If you're still there, Dan, I'm hearing that the Red Sox and Cubs might move the game physically somewhere.
17: Yeah, I saw the report tonight that they're considering moving the game to Tampa, which would be Saturday's game. They would take Saturday off and then play on Sunday. But yeah, you're right. The Cubs, the National League wild card is a total logjam right now. The Cubs did clinch a spot today, but between them, the Padres and the Phillies, they all have like the same record. So like there's a lot of jockeying going on right now about, yeah, you know, where those wild card games will be next weekend. And for the Red Sox, well, they do need to win one more game, or Cleveland needs to lose one more game here for the Sox to secure that second wild card spot. There is still an outside chance that they don't play the Yankees next week, but it's very, very small at this point.
0: That might be a good strategy.
17: It could be, yeah. Go take on one of the teams out west that have a losing record right now.
0: The other thing is, why go to Tampa? Why not go up to Toronto, play up in unless Toronto's at home?
17: They might be at home. That might be the reason.
0: Be a quicker flight, that's for sure, into a series. But that would be pretty weird to, you know, we so love interleague play here in Boston, and to lose an interleague game, particularly with the Cubs.
17: Right. I'm sure people had that series. You know, the Cubs only come every other year, so you know, I'm sure they had that circled.
0: Do they come that often?
17: Yeah, now that they changed that scheduling where everybody plays everybody now, they play either at Wrigley or at Fenway every year.
0: Okay, so fair enough. Okay, well, that's it almost was more special when they only came every 4 or 5 years,
17: right? But,
0: you know, that's Major League Baseball. I'm sure that they want to make sure it's fair and no one has an advantage. Thank you, Dan Watkins.
17: You got it, Dan.
0: All right, man. I just want to thank former Congressman Ken Buck, who joined us last hour. Again, his book, Wake Up America, The Rise of Socialism is the Death of Freedom. I found a soundbite the other day, and I invite you to call in on this. And if you don't want to call in on this, I've got a couple of other topics we can talk about. But this is a soundbite from soon-to-be President Barack Obama. This was in 2008 in a debate with Hillary Clinton. And this soundbite, which is a minute and 32 seconds long, the future president as a candidate, he at that point was a senator from Illinois, spoke to a number of issues. And I don't know that any Democratic candidate for president today could articulate or basically embrace what then candidate Obama said. And it shows, I think, the drift of the Democratic Party nationally, where we're now talking about candidates like El Sayed in Michigan, talking about a group of candidates that there's a woman running for Senate in Arkansas. which she made a comment that she would trade five Americans for one undocumented immigrant. I mean, it's insane. I've talked about Donald Trump seems to be looking to blow the elections by banning CNN and MS Now and Politico from the inside the, or on the White House grounds, actually. I guess there's a judge that has temporarily stopped that stupidity. But the Democrats seem to vote for some of these candidates, whether it's Mamdani in New York or whether it's the mayor of Seattle, Washington, their influence, like Hassan Piker. This guy Piker is something to behold, and welcomed within the Democratic Party. This is President Obama, then Senator Obama, 2008. And I'd like you to listen to what he said. It was what I would consider to be a traditional Democratic position circa 2008, presented very articulately by, you know, one of the things that President Obama was gifted by, an ability to express himself and to use words effectively. But beyond that, listen to the substance of it and tell me if a Democratic candidate running for president today could articulate these words. And let's if we get some response to this, that'll be great. But I also do want to talk about, and I think there were a couple of callers who just dropped off, talk about weather and what we're going to do this weekend. So this is cut number A. Again, this is President Obama in 2008 while he was a senator before he ascended to the White House. Cut A.
18: This administration, the Bush administration, has done nothing to control the problem that we have. We've had 5 million undocumented workers come over the borders since George Bush took office. It has become an extraordinary problem. And the reason the American people are concerned is because they are seeing their own economic position slip away. And oftentimes, employers are exploiting these undocumented workers. They're not paying the minimum wage. They're not observing worker safety laws. And so what we have to do is create a comprehensive solution to the problem. Now, I have already stated that as president, I will make sure that we finally have the kind of border security that we need. That's step number one. Step number two is to take on employers. Right now, an employer has more of a chance of getting hit by lightning than be prosecuted for hiring an undocumented worker. That has to change. They have to be held accountable. And when we do those things, I believe that we can take the undocumented workers, the illegal aliens who are here, get them out of the shadows, make sure that they are subject to a stiff penalty, make sure that they're learning English, make sure that they go to the back of the line so they're not getting an advantage over people who came here legally. And when we do that, I think that we can, instead of shedding all this heat, start shedding some light on the problem, and we can once again be a nation of laws and a nation of immigrants. That's what I intend to do as President of the United States.
0: How about that? I could vote for that. I mean, that was President Obama, 2008, then Senator Obama, running for the White House, and he won overwhelmingly. But that is not the message of the Democratic Party today. It's not even close to the message of the Democratic Party today, which raises the question for me, at least in my mind, how far has this party slid from where they were to where they are? And if you'd like to comment on that, I would love to hear from you. And if you're not interested in, again, what it says to me is a generational shift within the Democratic Party. And I'm not sure that generational shift is going to be bought lock, stock, and barrel by voters in 2026, despite all of the work that President Trump is doing to lose the election. Maybe my viewpoint is a little off, but maybe you agree, maybe you disagree. That's what the show is all about. let me go first to Bernie in New Hampshire. Bernie, I thought that was a pretty interesting soundbite. What say you?
2: Yeah, I say the junior senator from Illinois surely was very eloquent in his speech, and too bad he didn't hold fast to all of what he said.
0: Well, there's just like this slow drift. So we've gone from that to in the Democratic Party to, you know, I have, this is a woman, by the way. We're going to play this soundbite. This is a woman running for Senate, United States Senate, in, of all places, Arkansas. Okay? This is the candidate of 2026, one of the candidates. But listen to this foolishness. Cut 10, please, if you would.
19: Every farmer will tell you, yeah, at one point we did or still do employ undocumented immigrants. And it's absolutely ridiculous that these folks are being rounded up because they're hardworking people. They're some of the best people we know. And honestly, we'd trade 5 Americans for just one of them. Because of how hard they work. And why is it that there's no pathway for them to work here legally when they're good workers, we pay them well, they spend money here, they have family here? We're acting like all Republicans like what's happening with ICE. And Tom Cotton's basically saying, you, Andy, if you're a Republican and you disagree with my position on ICE, or if you're asking any kind of questions about it, well, you must be anti-American and anti-safety. And I'm like, yeah. I have a 7-year-old boy. All I think about is safety.
0: Going to trade 5 Americans for illegal immigrant. How's that going to go over in Arkansas, Bernie?
2: Yeah, and the funny thing is, they believe that the Democratic Socialists of America. And you asked the cookie lady the other night, what the magic formula was, if she could give it to President Trump to make sure that we got the, you know, the Republican vote in the of the midterms. And it's easy. The magic formula is easy. Focus on the Democratic Socialist Party of America, because middle America does not want that. The wackadoos do. You know, the wackadoo, right, they'll vote for everyone. But when you get to middle America, and you, as you say on it all the time, Dan, elections are going to be, the outcome is going to be cast by middle America, the independents. And that's absolutely what they should be focusing on. That these wackadoos believe what they say. They believe that. With what, 5 Americans? What? So the people that. Like,
0: five Americans for one illegal. And that's a candidate in, of all places, Arkansas.
2: I mean. Right.
0: You know,
2: the funny thing is that, you know, if the Republican Party focused more on that downfall of the Democratic Party, didn't win the election handily.
0: Let me tell you this. If Barack Obama was running today and that's what he believed, what he talked about in 2008, I'd vote for him for president.
2: Because, absolutely.
0: You know, and he also, he had a great way and mannerism about him. I remember covering him in 2006, 20 years ago, in New Hampshire. And this was December of 2006. And I went up there, he was sort of coming on the scene, and I went up there to do a profile piece on him, which I did, and interviewed him briefly. And I was standing with two women who were older, and they were dressed, they looked like they should be in Vermont. I mean, you know, Birkenstock and all that. And I thought to myself, these two women have to be Hillary Clinton supporters. They loved Barack Obama, and I used them as a focus of the piece and said, Hillary Clinton's in trouble, because if these two women, they were around Hillary's age at the time, and they clearly were Democrats, loyal, lifelong Democrats, but they had fallen in love with Barack Obama just at this event that I watched. And I said in 2006, in my report on Channel 4, Hillary Clinton better watch out. And he beat her. I mean, he got the nomination and he got the White House.
2: Absolutely. And his grassroots campaign in that election was phenomenal, Dan. That was like one of the greatest grassroots campaigns ever.
0: Okay, Bernie, you're my New Hampshire expert. Who's going to win the Senate fight up there, Sununu or Pappas?
2: I'm leaning towards Sununu because he's definitely holds true to the values of
0: I don't want to know who you're going to vote for. Who do you think's going to win? Who's going to win?
2: I think Sununu's going to win, but they're fighting. The Democrats are coming hard. They're coming hard and heavy at Sununu with a really, really a good smear campaign about his PAC money and when he left the Senate. And they're focusing on

0: what you can do for your country.
1: Maybe John Fetterman?
0: Maybe. Maybe. That's not bad. Maybe.
1: All right, Dan,
0: if I ever get him on the show, I'm going to ask him that. If I get him on the show, I'm going to tell him that Bernie suggested that he might say it. We'll see what he says. Thanks, Bernie.
1: Right.
0: Talk soon.
1: Have a good night.
0: You too, pal. We're going to take a break. I think we're going to stick with this for a little while. Barack Obama, circa 2008, running for the presidency. He was, again, Senator Obama from Illinois. And I think that that was the tone of the Democratic Party, and that's why they were successful. And they now have gone off in a completely different direction. Join the conversation, 617-254-1030, 617-931-1030. We'll take a few phone calls. I'm not sure I'm going to do an hour on this because I may want to talk about the incoming storm and your preparations for it as well. But I will get several calls in here. I got Will in Long Island coming up, Dave in San Antonio. Want your response to what President Obama's position was on immigration in 2008. I think the Republicans should adopt that position today. We'll be back on Nightside right after this quick break.
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3: Because we have lawyers in all 50 states, I see lots of lawyers' ads. Most seem to be bragging on results, but are they true or misleading? For example, in some cases, a firm may try a case even though the at-fault party has no lawyer, then brag in the ad about their results. My son Matt got one for nearly $50 million, but we never collected one dime. 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
0: All right, let's get in here. I'm going to go first to Dave in San Antonio. Dave, I got about 3 minutes for you until we get to the news. Thanks for calling in. Your thoughts about what President Obama was saying in 2008. Any Democrat who could articulate that position today?
6: Well, I know what he said, but I don't believe he was sincere in what he was saying. I just don't. I really don't. And I really don't believe much of I don't believe anything Obama said.
0: Okay, so your bias towards Obama is fine, and it's well established, and I appreciate you being honest. The question is, that was his campaign message in 2008.
6: Yeah.
0: Vast majority of Americans bought that, and he won the election in 2008 over John McCain. My question
6: is... It sounded good.
0: Is there a Democrat today who's running, who might be running for president?
6: I don't think so.
0: That's the point. I'm trying to make you get all these Democratic socialists, they're going to look at that and say, they want nothing to do with that.
6: Right. They want nothing to do with that is right. There was something very unusual about that year, 2008. The price of a barrel of oil was like $160, and the price of the gasoline in the gasoline in your filling station was $4.17 on average. Mm-hmm. But today, the price of a barrel of oil is $98. Not good, but not approaching $200 like it was that year. And yet, the price of the gasoline at the filling station

0: is more than it was in 2008. That, boy, that don't.
1: Well, here's my point. I think that there's a lot of costs that have gone up over the years. Inflation. I don't know what a
0: inflation's down. Inflation is down.
1: Wait a second. From 2008, Dave, what do you think a gallon of milk cost in a grocery store?
0: I didn't look at that. I just looked at the price.
1: No, but what I'm saying is that inflation increases the cost of everything. And
0: I realize that, but inflation today is lower than it was then. But Trump's got inflation down, and you know what's costing most of the problems with gasoline and the price of groceries and everything? It has nothing to do with Iran. It's some doggone Ukrainians blowing up all the diesel fuel in Russia.
1: Yeah. Again, I know that's where you were going to go, but I don't think so. That has been going on now for nearly 5 years, 4.5 years.
0: Yes, and it's cost us. It's cost us, and Obama's the one, and Biden is the one that's
1: if you compare gave those people weapons compare, to fight Dave, the war. If you compare the impact of Ukraine blowing up a couple of refineries in Russia to what is going on with the Strait of Hormuz, for all intents and purposes,
0: most ships are getting through in Hormuz. Our military is taking them through, but they're getting through.
1: No. Take a look at the pictures of the ships that are sitting there. Anyway, I'm not going to argue this one with you because I think your mind is made up on it. And we do have inflation today. Inflation is impacted in large part by the cost.
0: I have to say that groceries are no more expensive today than where they were when Biden was president. They have not gone up much at all since Biden was president. So that's Biden's. Those prices Biden left me.
1: Again, Dave, that's I know you believe
0: store.
1: That.
0: I know
1: you believe that deeply, Dave. But when diesel fuel, which transports everything you buy to the grocery store, diesel fuel, everything you buy.
0: And it's the Ukrainian war doing that.
1: Okay, that's yes.
0: It's Ukrainian war.
1: I know that, Dave. You love Russia, and you'd love them to. You would love to have the Russian go in and take over Ukraine. I know that.
0: I don't love Russia.
1: Want Russia to take over Ukraine? Yes or no? I'm going to put you on the truth-o-meter here. You want Russia to take over Ukraine? You would not be bothered by that at all.
0: I want
1: correct?
0: Russia and Ukraine to come to an agreement and stop fighting.
1: But you want Russia to occupy Ukraine. You want the Soviet Empire to begin to reconstruct itself. I've had conversations with you.
0: Oh, come on. I know, but I want them to keep what they've won.
1: So you want them to keep half of Ukraine?
0: Yeah.
1: Yeah. Gotcha. Yeah. Okay. Well, thank you for being
0: keep
1: honest.
0: What they've won.
1: Thank you for being honest, okay, for having invaded a country.
0: But I think it'll end the war.
1: If we had settled the war with Japan on December 9th, 1941, we would have ended the war as well. Thanks, Dave. I got to run. Appreciate the call. Take a break. Coming back on Nightside. If you want to talk the Obama comment, great. If not, I'm going to move on. And again, if you got an agenda, just give me the agenda. I know my callers pretty well. Dave, for some reason, loves Russia. I don't know why, but he loves Russia and what Russia has won. So what I would say to Dave is if someone broke into your house, Dave, beat you up and took, half of your belongings, you should be happy when I said, well, the police aren't going to arrest the guy. You can keep the belongings they didn't get. I don't think so. We'll be back on Nightside after this.
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14: 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Coast is bracing for a powerful fall nor'easter this weekend. Heavy rain, wind, and flooding are big concerns from this storm. And as the winds ramp up, local utility companies have been trying to get ahead. WBZ's Jared Brosnan.
15: As Eversource's manager of vegetation management, Christopher Gonzalez knows a thing or two about storm prep.
16: Trees are actually the number one cause of power outage during storm events.
15: That's why Eversource has crews out here in Brookline and beyond ahead of the nor'easter, which could pack a strong punch this early in the season.
16: It is September. All of our trees do still have leaves on them. With the elevated winds we're expecting and with the high rains we're expecting, you know, that added weight on the ends of a lot of these branches does make it higher risk.
14: And the Massachusetts Attorney General's office announces that following high demand, Ticketmaster will refund tickets for this weekend's Ed Sheeran concerts in Foxborough due to the lineup changes. I'm Dan Watkins.
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1: I'm glad the Red Sox don't refund tickets based upon lineup changes. They're changing their lineups all the time. Let me go to George in Fitchburg. George, you are next on Nightside. Go right ahead.
0: Oh, hi. Thank you, Dan. Thanks for taking my call.
1: Sure, go right ahead,
0: George. I was listening to all the discourse and everything, and that's one of the things that I hope was that we have a question number 9, which unfortunately is being lobbied against by the people who don't like people that own guns lawfully. And I think that it's a shame that these people are trying to put a wall up against us. I spent over 20 and a half years on the active duty Army and 12 years in the reserve volunteering to go to Iraq. And all I could say is I am disappointed by the Senate guy, Mariano, to propose all these draconian restrictions on law-abiding citizens.
1: Yeah, he's the House Speaker. By the way, just so you know, we will have a representative who agrees with you on question 9.
0: Thank you. That'd be very welcome.
1: Hold on. I want you to write it down on Tuesday night, next Tuesday night, September.
0: Oh, Tuesday night. Okay, wait a moment here.
1: Next week. Just you can keep it in your head. September 29th at 9 o'clock, okay? So I want you to call in on that night, and we can talk about your position on question 9. But that's really not the topic for
0: okay,
1: tonight.
0: Okay, that's good. Okay, the other thing is the hosting of everything is very, very fair. And I do appreciate that. Matter of fact, I still have my T-shirt you sent me.
1: Oh my goodness! Okay, well, wear it proudly. But you know, you're going to have to put it away for the winter because I think the warm days are behind us, George.
0: You're right there. You are right there. Okay, well,
1: thanks,
0: thank you
1: George.
0: So much, Dan. And
1: I look forward
0: Tuesday night at 9 p.m.
1: I hope you listen every night, but don't miss Tuesday at 9.
0: I try to. I don't have a TV.
1: That's good. I don't like TV anymore. I liked it when I was on television, but I like radio better. Thanks, George. Talk to you soon.
0: Okay, thank you.
1: Good night. Let me go to Will in Long Island. Will, thanks for holding on. You're next on Nightside.
11: Hey, Dan. So back to the topic of discussion.
1: Yeah.
11: Barack Obama's comments that he made.
1: Yes.
11: Can a Democrat, and I've heard those many times, and I would say that I didn't believe him because, you know, like one of your other callers stated, I thought it was disingenuous. But then you have to look at the statistics, and he deported more people than any president in history combined before him.
1: Yes,
11: he
1: that's
11: built
1: correct.
11: The cages also.
1: The left called him the deporter in chief.
11: Right. And he built the cages that everybody talks about, that Trump put everybody in cages. So they were actually built in the Obama administration. So I would say that I didn't really believe him, but, you know, because there's many other comments that him and Hillary Clinton have made, from border security to marriages between a man and a woman. They seem to take the stance, particularly on the left, particularly Democrats, they seem to take the stance that's the flavor of the week. And they are as fickle as the wind.
1: But
11: I'm
1: the
11: not
1: point,
11: saying
1: the
11: Republicans.
1: Point, the point is this. What I was trying to say, Will, was whether you were.
11: Can a Democrat do that tonight?
1: Well, what I'm saying is they at least articulated. Now, we could disagree over whether or not they believe those opinions at that point. It doesn't matter. It's like we go to the videotape and the video or the audio tape, and the audio tape is what was said.
11: Right.
1: I don't think there's very many Democrats. Someone said John Fetterman could articulate what was said.
11: Manchin.
1: Whatever it is, you know, it's at this point, it's like what? It's 18 years ago. 18 years ago. And there's no way that a Democrat would say that today.
11: If a Democrat was smart, okay, listen, you can't do it in New York City. You can't do it in some of these other areas. You probably can't do it in Boston. You can't do it in Los Angeles. But if a Democrat got to the national stage and got through the primaries, can they say that and win? Yes. That's the thing.
1: Can a national candidate. But the problem is,
11: they lose.
1: They got the Looney Tunes on their left, the far left. I hope you listen to the 10 o'clock hour with former Congressman Ken Buck. His book,
11: uh-huh,
1: "The Rise of Socialism Is the Death of Freedom," and I think that says it all. I really do.
11: Well, you need to understand what socialism and why it's the death of freedom. If you just think about one thing, our country was founded on individual civil liberties. Socialism and communism represent the commune, okay? The entire commune is completely different. The whole ideal of that type of democracy is completely different to the values of individual civil liberties.
1: Well,
11: so that's really very simple.
1: Communism and socialism, they're not big on civil liberties.
11: Right. I mean, it's incompatible in its ideology. So,
1: yeah,
11: like, you know,
1: right,
11: when I hear the word democratic socialist, it's like an oxymoron. All right. Thanks, Dan. I'll talk to you soon.
1: Talk to you soon. Well, be well. Thank you much. All right. We're up on a break. Here's what I'd like to do. I only have about 15 minutes left. And I just want to real quickly change the topic. And we may do this tomorrow night, as a matter of fact, at some point. I would like to hear from you. Very rarely do the weather people in Boston, I'm talking about the television weather people, one, talk about a storm. They were talking about this storm on Sunday night. And I thought, that's 5 days away. Well, here it is Thursday night. We're about 16 minutes from Friday morning. The weather people have been tracking this one perfectly. I mean, they are in unison on this. My question to you is real quick, and I'm looking for like a bunch of speed quick calls right now. 617-254-1030, 617-931-1030. Question. What have you done in the last day, or what will you do tomorrow to protect your property? Are you concerned wherever you live, whether you live on the coast or if you live inland? They're talking about some really high winds. They're talking about trees that still have a lot of leaves on them coming down. Are you concerned about trees? Are you concerned about your porch furniture? What? I know I spent some time yesterday pulling stuff in because it was pretty apparent to me that the weather people are unanimous that this is going to be big. And if not, do you think that they have somehow missed it in unison? I mean, we've seen here in New England storms somehow don't materialize. I believe this one is got us in its sights. And even tonight I was watching one of the forecasts on Channel 5, and the forecaster Cindy on Channel 5, Cindy Fitzgibbons, was saying that the storm was coming up, and it was probably going to take a little bit of a turn, which was going to bring it right over Rhode Island, the South Shore, the Cape, Boston, and that it's going to be wild on Saturday. So, real quick, 617-254-1030, 617-931-1030. The weather people, and very rarely are they this unanimous. Lots of rain, high winds, nor'easter, which means 3 days. In your opinion, are they correct? And I want to know, have you taken any precaution? I'm talking about putting tape up on windows. Are you looking at this and say, this may not be a hurricane, but it has the capacity to do damage like a hurricane? Light them up. 617-254-1030, 617-931-1030. I'd love to hear from a bunch of people real quickly. Do you believe the weather people? I sure do. And have you done anything in anticipation of the storm? I know I have. I have taken in everything, and many things even that I didn't think could be picked up by wind. I'm not taking any chances. Give us a call. We'll be done in about 10 minutes, and I want to hear from you. Coming back on Nightside.
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1: There we go. Okay, let's get right to the calls. We got the lines working. That's all I care. Let me go first off to Dan in Brookline. Dan, do you think the weather people have nailed this, and are you doing anything about it?
28: Well, I drove out to Wellfleet where I have a cottage and my sister-in-law has one right next door, and I spent half the day kind of doing all the stuff I would normally do about a month from now, just, you know, picking everything up, putting it all away, took out all the air conditioners. I think that they know that this thing's coming. In the winter, you know, it's always like the rain, snow line and all that, but this is here and it's windy. It's very windy here. The ocean is roaring and I'm glad I came out here.
1: You know, Dan, I think you're a wise man. I did very much the same as you did. I'm taking no chances on this one. Now, look, if a tree comes down and it hits something, well, I can do nothing about it. I did my best.
28: Right.
1: I did my best on this one. I was watching the weather on Sunday night, and all of a sudden, I think it was one of the weather people on Channel 5, one of the weekend weather people, young guy, and he was talking about the potential of this storm, and he really nailed it. He called it. And maybe other stations did as well, but throughout the week, there has been no equivocation, and that is what scares me the most. And I hope that everybody has taken the cautions. How was the drive from Brookline to Wellfleet? That's got to be at least 2.5 hours or no?
28: At a good time, it's about 2 hours, 2 hours and 10 minutes. It wasn't bad today.
1: Good. And you got down
28: and back?
1: That went
28: kind of in the middle of the day.
1: Okay. So that was a pretty active day. You're going to sleep well tonight. Thanks, Dan.
28: Yeah, I know. And then I got to get up and I got to drive 2 hours to work. So,
1: where do you work?
28: I kind of drive all over, but I'll be in Central Mass tomorrow. So I have about a 2-hour, 10-minute drive. It's all right. I do it all the time.
1: You're a road
28: warrior. I'm blessed to have the place out here. You know, well, it's beautiful in Wellfleet. Can't say enough good about it.
1: Absolutely. Yep. Beautiful part of the state. That's for sure. It's just tough to get to. Thanks, Dan. Talk to you soon. All right, let me go to Linda in North Weymouth. I bet you Linda was out there working today. Linda, welcome.
29: You know, hi, Dan. Thank you for taking my call. You know, I sat in my chair all day because I really wasn't feeling that great. And then all of a sudden I thought, oh, my God, I have two balconies. And I'm on the fourth floor and I'm right over Hingham Bay. And the wind is terrible here. So I said, I got to get up early tomorrow morning and pile up my chairs because those are things that fly right by.
1: Yeah, I hope you got some help because It's going to be tough tomorrow morning. The wind, they say, is going to really pick up on the overnight. So what floor did you say you're on? Are you on the fourth floor, did you say?
29: Yes.
1: Well, yeah. Be careful. Yeah. You don't get blown off the off.
29: I know. and I'm on the end unit. So I got two balconies, one facing the south and one facing the other end. So I have two. I got to put here. And no, I don't have help, but that's all right. I'll figure it out.
1: There must be somebody. Wait a sec. There must be somebody in the building that give you a half an hour's worth of help.
29: Well, I could probably ask my maintenance man, Mike. I know he would.
1: Tell Mike Dan told you, Dan Ray told him that he knew that Mike, that you were going to take care of, that Mike would help you out, okay?
29: Okay, I will.
1: Shame him. Okay. Thanks, Linda. Love the call.
29: Thank you, Dan. Thanks. Yep. Thank you. Bye-bye.
1: Let me go to Gio in Reading. Gio, you're inland. You're not on the water. What have you done in advance of the storm, if anything?
2: I have done nothing, but starting tomorrow morning, the wind is going to blow. So obviously I'm going to have to move some yard furniture and stuff like that. But other than that, I'm planning to be, instead of outdoors, indoors for the weekend. And at a college library, at a local library, at a Greek festival, et cetera, et cetera.
1: I'm going to be watching college football, baseball, and on Sunday the NFL. It's going to be a television palooza for me this weekend.
2: I was not unaware. I almost bought Citrus Hills Ted Williams. The guy was named Bradgate, and I almost bought a condo on the Cape, but I bought one up country long ago. This is past history.
1: How far up? Wait a sec. How far up country? You mean like in Maine and New Hampshire?
2: No. Up at the Kingdom. I was lucky enough to buy a condo that had been a resort 200 years ago when the paper mill was Loon Mountain. My unit, my cul-de-sac, was built on the original hotel, which was laid out on a knoll, because the knoll is at the intersection of the Kankamangus and Franconia Notch. And from my front windows, I can see up into both of those entities. So I probably have a better view than if you were at the top of the mountain looking around.
1: I bet you got. Don't ever sell it. Don't ever sell it. Gio, I got to get one more in, and we'll talk soon.
2: Before you do, let me say that a professor from BU sounds like he spent a lot of time in Beijing and maybe with the university. He did not, however, mention anything about Belt and Road Initiative.
1: In previous times we have. Gio, I got to get one more person in, so I'm going to let you go. Thank you much. Dan in Maine finally decided to pick up the phone. Welcome back, Dan.
3: Hey, Dan. How are you, sir?
1: Well, I'm good. We got about 30 seconds here, but I want you to use it all and tell me what's going to happen in Maine.
3: Well, I'm on Ocean Ave in Wells, Maine. I live 800 feet from Moody Beach. Checked the oil in my generator and took in the lawn furniture today. How's that?
1: Well, I think you're a wise man. You are a wise man, Dan. Hey, I appreciate the call. Always great to hear your voice. Thanks. I know I've been giving you a hard time on postgame, but thanks very much for calling in. I appreciate it. Come on back soon, okay?
3: Go Red Sox. Thank you.
1: Okay, thank you. Thank you very much. Want to thank Rob and Sam, who are boothing the program tonight. I'll thank Brian, who helped us get things done, and I will end as always. All dogs, all cats, all pets go to heaven. That's my pal Charlie Reyes, who passed 16 years ago in February. That's where all your pets are who have passed. They loved you and you loved them. I do believe you'll see them again. I will see you on Nightside with Dan Ray on Facebook literally in a minute. Be there or be square. Have a great Friday. Stay safe, everyone.
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9: from ABC News. I'm Dave Packer. President Trump hosted Chinese President Xi Jinping to a lavish state dinner Thursday at the White House. They met privately earlier in the day.
12: The two leaders meeting for less than 2 hours. Trump saying they have forged a friendship, a truly great friendship, actually built on mutual respect and the vital interest of our people. He did not mention China's support for Iran as it targets American troops and allies in the war. Xi calling the interests of China and the U.S., quote, deeply intertwined.
9: ABC's Melissa Adan. ABC News has learned 8 sailors on board the USS Abraham Lincoln aircraft carrier and the ships in its carrier group attempted to take their own lives during a grueling 10-month deployment tied to the war in Iran. The number revealed in a letter from the Navy Secretary to Democratic Senator Kirsten Gillibrand of New York, who says it's clear the crew was pushed beyond their limits.
13: The lack of supplies, the lack of ability to have a break, to have dwell time, to have the rotation end at the appropriate time.
9: The Navy says the number of suicide attempts is standard for a long deployment. The East Coast bracing for a powerful nor'easter this weekend. The storm already taking shape in the Atlantic, expected to lash communities from the Carolinas to New England with heavy rain, wind, and flooding. ABC News meteorologist Samara Theodore.
15: Coastal flood alerts have been issued for everyone living in the Delmarva Peninsula, southern New Jersey, parts of Virginia, down into the Carolinas, but also New England and now parts of Long Island. You tack in the fact that it's also going to be a full moon. That will only exacerbate the situation. So we're going to see coastal flooding as well as the potential for beach erosion.
9: Convicted felon and Theranos founder Elizabeth Holmes will soon be leaving federal prison for an Austin, Texas halfway house. The move expected in August of next year. Holmes is currently serving a 10-year sentence for defrauding investors with false claims about blood testing technology. She reported to prison in May of 2023. 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
14: Good morning. I'm Dan Watkins. Here's what's happening. The East Coast is bracing for a powerful fall nor'easter this weekend. Heavy rain, wind, and flooding are big-time concerns with this one. ABC's meteorologist Samara Theodore with the latest.
15: Coastal flood alerts have been issued for everyone living in the Delmarva Peninsula, southern New Jersey, parts of Virginia, down into the Carolinas, but also New England and now parts of Long Island. You tack in the fact that it's also going to be a full moon. That will only exacerbate the situation. So we're going to see coastal flooding as well as the potential for beach erosion.
14: And as the winds ramp up, local utilities have been trying to get ahead of any damage this weekend.
16: As Eversource's manager of vegetation management, Christopher Gonzalez knows a thing or two about storm prep.
26: Trees are actually the number one cause of power outage during storm events.
16: That's why Eversource has crews out here in Brookline and beyond ahead of the nor'easter, which could pack a strong punch this early in the season.
26: It is September. All of our trees do still have leaves on them. With the elevated winds we're expecting and with the high rains we're expecting, you know, that added weight on the ends of a lot of these branches does make it higher risk of the trees breaking and falling onto the electric wires.
16: From Brookline, I'm Jared Brosnan, WBZ Boston's News Radio.
14: Coming up, Mother Nature is throwing a wrench in some wedding plans this weekend. That story and more next.
10: Traffic and weather together. 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All-wheel drive. Traffic on the threes.
30: 1203 dealing with some heavy delays downtown. 93 northbound. A double left lane closure
0: through the O'Neill Tunnel, slows you down, delay starting at about Mass Ave. Tobin Bridge outbound, a slowdown, two right lanes are closed. You get better at about the center span. Airport tunnels all moving slowly, all down a lane, Ted Williams, the Callahan, and the Sumner. On the Pike West, a double right lane closure westbound Tremont Street to Copley Square, but the real heavy delays are where you're down to one lane in both directions between Market Street and the Prudential Tunnel. Eastbound side exit 133 is closed with a detour at South Station. Soldiers Field Road West has the left lane closed BU Bridge to River Street, and then the road is closed to Western Ave with a detour at the Surface Road. 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Text the word radio to 83393. Mostly clear sky, 52 degrees. Steve Perez, WBZ. Traffic on the threes.
11: Here's the four-day WBZ AccuWeather forecast.
17: The early morning turns out rather cloudy, brisk, and still cool, with temperatures just about steady in the mid-50s. And it stays cool later today, cloudy and windy as well. Rain gradually overspreads the area with the approaching nor'easter, the high 64. That rain turns heavy at times, with strong winds likely to continue from Friday night through Sunday, as winds likely reach over 50 miles per hour at the coast. Watch for coastal flooding as well, with a low of 57 Friday night and a high of 60 Saturday. Sunday's high of 61 gives way to still some rain on Monday, otherwise cloudy with a high near 60. I'm AccuWeather meteorologist LaTroy Thornton, WBZ, Boston's News Radio.
18: The impending storm is causing some local couples to pivot when it comes to their wedding plans.
19: It's that picturesque New England weekend. It's the flowing flowers, the brick buildings. It's the fairy tale until it isn't.
20: The whole vision was a garden party wedding. That's unfortunately not going to be the reality.
19: Katie Anderson and Jesse Lordson will tie the knot this weekend, despite an impending nor'easter.
20: Monday, the peak stress, I think for both of us, was the potential for travel disruptions.
19: They're getting married at Elm Bank in Wellesley, the venue now preparing for life inside.
20: So Monday was a bit of a dark day when we were like, we need a generator, potentially, both for the house and the venue.
19: They have a stack of chargeable lights ready to go so she can get ready at home if the power goes out.
21: But we've got a cousin that lives, you know, 5 minutes away, an uncle that lives 5 minutes away, and they've got three generators between them.
18: That was WBZ-TV's Mike Sullivan reporting. The MBTA will start fining drivers who are caught on camera blocking bus lanes and bus stops. WBZ's Brooke McCarthy with more.
22: The MBTA says starting October 1st, they're rolling out their new automated camera enforcement program, which will send written notices to cars parked at bus stops or ones blocking bus lanes, with fines starting in the new year. The T says cameras installed on MBTA buses will capture the violators, and a team of human evidence reviewers will confirm that the violation occurred. The first time a driver blocks a bus lane, they'll get a warning. After that, it's $25 and can increase to as much as $125. Parking in a bus stop will result in a $100 fine every time. Flock cameras have come under fire in Massachusetts, and the T says these will not be used to track vehicles, and the data will only be used to enforce bus lane and bus stop violations. Brooke McCarthy, WBZ, Boston's News Radio.
18: New York's Attorney General is setting her sights on the prediction market Polymarket, filing a lawsuit accusing the company of running an illegal gambling operation. ABC's Peter Haralambos with details.
23: The federal lawsuit alleged that Polymarket is an illegal, unlicensed gambling operation that exposes New Yorkers to serious personal and financial risk. Polymarket argues they aren't subject to state gambling laws because they're technically selling financial contracts, something regulated by the federal government. But the New York Attorney General says that under state law, it's the same thing as gambling. It needs a license to operate. The federal lawsuit comes as Polymarket sees a massive boom in business, on track to facilitate more than $70 billion in trades just this year. Peter Haralambos, ABC News, New York.
18: If you received an extension to file your 2025 taxes, your time is running out. The IRS says those tax returns must be submitted by October 15th. While the extension provides more time to file, it doesn't give more time to pay. That was due back in April. Penalties could apply to unpaid balances dating back to that deadline. Coming up, storm preparations are well underway along the coast. We'll check in with people on the South Shore to see how they're getting ready. Hear from them next.
25: Internet and cybersecurity company Akamai Technologies has landed the biggest contract in its history as AI giant Anthropic signs a 7-year deal worth $11.6 billion. Akamai will supply Anthropic access to its CPUs to help meet rapidly rising demand for its AI services. Anthropic has been on a buying spree for the computing necessary to meet growing demand, tapping companies from Google to SpaceX for access to chips. It's 3 months till Christmas. Have you started shopping yet? Costco has plenty of holiday-themed stuff on full display already, but its really big sellers have been items hit by big price spikes, such as gasoline and beef, as shoppers search for discounts. Comparable sales increased better than forecast 6.7% in the just-finished quarter, with its fast-growing online business seeing a 20% jump. All that sounds good, but some investors are worried about Costco's big miss last quarter, as fewer people than expected signed up to become members. Andrew O'Day, Bloomberg Business on WBZ, Boston's News Radio.
1: 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Nearly 1,200 local businesses get off the ground. 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And you begin to realize that what you thought you knew about California was just the beginning. 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
18: Red Sox get shut out by the Guardians 1-0 as they drop 2 out of 3 to Cleveland at Fenway this week. The Sox have scored just 5 runs in their last 5 games. Manager Chad Tracy was asked if he's concerned about the offense right now. He says he'd like to see the team get something going at the plate in the final series, but
24: we're missing some guys, so, and gave Roman a day today, so that's a part of it. You know, those, you're taking some good at-bats out of there, but yeah, I mean, of course, over these next 3 games, if you see some of that bust out, that'd be great.
18: The Sox have a doubleheader with the Cubs at Fenway today. Game 1 starts at 1:05, and in the NFL, the Falcons beat the Packers on Thursday Night Football 35-14. Dan Watkins, WBZ, Boston's News Radio.
11: 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All-wheel drive. Traffic on the threes.
0: It is 12:13. We'll take a look south of the city where the northbound expressway has two right lanes closed. That slows you down between Neponset Circle and Savin Hill. Route 3 south, reducing speed for work at Union Street, and then a minor slowdown past Plymouth-Patuxent Highway. 128 south, a slow go between Route 1 and University Ave in Dedham. 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Reservations required. Mostly clear sky, 52 degrees. Steve Perez, WBZ. Traffic on the threes.
10: Here's the four-day WBZ AccuWeather forecast.
17: Gusty and cool conditions continue early this morning with clouds building and temperatures staying in the mid-50s around Boston with a windy and still cool rest of today. Clouds eventually yield some rain with the approach of a nor'easter from the south and east, especially by the afternoon with a high of 64 with rain heavy at times and gusty wind from Friday night through Sunday, perhaps gusting over 50 miles per hour at times along the coast with a risk for coastal flooding. Watch for a low of 57 Friday night and a high of 60 on Saturday with a high of 61 Sunday, then still some rain on Monday with a high near 60. I'm AccuWeather meteorologist LaTroy Thornton, WBZ, Boston's News Radio.

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1: Good morning, I'm Dan Watkins. Here's what's happening. As a nor'easter makes its way towards the South Shore, folks in Scituate are going through the usual pre-storm motions. WBZ's Kyle Bray explains.
2: The marine and hardware stores along the shores of Scituate Harbor are bustling with customers as people do some last-minute storm prep shopping. All the folks I spoke to are no strangers to nor'easters. They all have a checklist of things they need to do.
3: Go down to the basement and lift everything up off the floor because we'll get water in our basement probably if it's really bad.
4: I purchased a generator last year, but this year I'm going to get a standby generator.
2: With a full moon high tide, flooding is expected to be a big issue, but the over 50 mile per hour wind gusts forecasted are also front of mind for residents here like Jim.
5: Don't let things laying around that can turn into a spear or something like that going through somebody's window. It's tough. You got to really think about a lot of things.
2: He says, though, at the end of the day, Mother Nature doesn't care how much prep you do.
5: The water does what it wants to do, and there's no stopping it.
2: From Scituate, Kyle Bray, WBZ, Boston's News Radio.
1: 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WBZ's Emma Friedman reports.
6: This year, the Women's Foundation of Massachusetts hitting a big milestone, marking its largest ever grant-making year, with all the money going towards economically empowering programming for women.
7: Our goal is for women and girls in Massachusetts' most under-resourced communities to earn more money.
6: Now, Christina Gordon, the WFMA's CEO, is telling me about a new initiative being launched called the Funding Her Future Scholarship Fund.
7: This initial launch is close to $400,000. It's going to go towards scholarships for women from very under-resourced communities who've been working on their degrees, trying to finish their degrees so they can earn a better living.
6: The grants will allow Simmons and Baypath University to award scholarships to non-traditional students, like working women or women with kids going back to school.
7: Graduating with $5,000 less in debt is huge.
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1: In a potentially historic battle over the First Amendment, CNN, Politico, and MS Now won a temporary restraining order on Thursday, requiring the White House to restore the outlet's press credentials. ABC's Karen Travers with details.
8: The judge says that the White House has to allow these outlets in to restore their access with their hard passes, just as they were before that ban went into effect on Saturday morning.
1: The reporters were allowed back onto the White House grounds by the middle of the day Thursday. President Trump had announced the ban of the three outlets last week, saying that they report, quote, fake news, and that he didn't like their coverage. In New York City, a group of delegates walked out of the UN General Assembly Thursday when Israeli Prime Minister Benjamin Netanyahu took the podium to speak. The Israeli leader calling those who walked out, quote, moral cowards, and he defended the war with Iran. Netanyahu says that the survival of Israel is at stake following the October 7th attacks 3 years ago that sparked the war in Gaza.
9: To the protesters outside, to the hypocritical delegates who left us all, I ask, where were you when the Iranian tyrants butchered and maimed tens of thousands of unarmed Iranian civilians?
1: Meanwhile, he also criticized the mayor of New York City, who has said that Netanyahu should be arrested for alleged war crimes.
9: Mr. Mamdani, since you were elected mayor of this city, many Jews no longer feel safe in New York. They talk to me. They tell me.
1: The mayor and others have accused Netanyahu of being, quote, an architect of genocide of the Palestinians. As the UN convenes in the U.S., the Iranian-backed Houthi rebels are threatening maritime traffic in another major waterway in the Middle East. Here's ABC's Ian Pinnell.
10: On the other side of the Arabian Peninsula from the Strait of Hormuz, where so much shipping has already been disrupted by the U.S.-Israeli war with Iran, is the Bab el-Mandeb Strait. 15% of all global maritime trade passes through the Red Sea. Around 7% of the world's oil output heads south through this critical waterway. Now, with the Houthis in control of the coast, they can threaten ships moving in and out of this area. For now, the Houthis say they'll only target Saudi vessels, but just controlling the territory is enough to put more pressure on oil prices and the cost of gas at the pump.
1: As of Thursday, the average price for a gallon of regular in Massachusetts, $4.39. A postdoc researcher in Cambridge is showing off his admiration for local turkeys by showcasing them on a new website. WBZ's Heil Schaffel reports.
11: The turkeys that strut around Cambridge are a source of endless fascination for Jeff Fawcett.
12: A site of like curiosity. You're like, oh, that I wouldn't really expect to see you here, you know? And so it's like, how are you making that work?
11: That they're making it work as city creatures is all the more interesting. Since completing his PhD last winter, Jeff has had more time on his hands.
12: What's going on? Like, who? Like, what are these turkeys about? Like, what do they do? Like, how do they, what do they eat?
11: So he created a virtual turkey shrine. It's called Turkeys in Public Space, a website where people are encouraged to share photos and stories of our local gobblers getting up to hijinks. Since March, it's been filled with dozens and dozens of turkey sightings. Jeff says he understands human-turkey diplomacy can sometimes be tense.
12: You know, you like, just hear these encounters from afar but not see them, where it's like, car honk, turkey, like, gobbles back at them.
11: That's part of what makes their presence here interesting. Kyle Schaffel, WBZ, Boston's News Radio.
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0: 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All-wheel drive. Traffic on the threes.
19: It is 12:23, and we're looking north of the city where 128 South has worked with minor delays. First in Woburn at Route 38, then at Route 3, and then in Waltham at Route 20. Watch for a left lane closure in the Linfield Tunnel, Route 1 South. No delay. Delays on 93 South. You're down to one right lane, a slow go spot ponder. Route 60 in Medford, that's a triple right lane closure. And right now, you're seeing all delays on the northbound side, Commerce Way to Route 129, but that's just a double lane closure, moving better there. Route 3 North, paving delays, Route 62 to Treble Cove Road, and work crews with minor delays, 495 North at Route 4, southbound at Route 125, a bit slower at Ward Hill to Route 13, then again at Route 133.

0: low of 54, but rain spreads across the area on Friday, which looks to be rather windy with a high of 64, as a nor'easter brings heavy rain and strong wind Friday night through Saturday night, with a high of just 60 on Saturday, then still more rain for Sunday as it stays windy and chilly, high 58. I'm AccuWeather meteorologist LaTroy Thornton, WBZ, Boston's News Radio.
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2: Robert Pattinson stars in A24's Primetime.
3: I'm Chris Hansen with Dateline NBC, and we're doing a story on adults who try to meet teens online. You see how this looks, right?
2: Directed by Lance Oppenheim, the movie follows the intense, chaotic production and cultural peak of the 2000s reality TV series To Catch a Predator. Heart of the Beast is a PG-13 survival thriller about a special forces officer played by Brad Pitt and his combat dog after they find themselves deep in the Alaskan wilderness following a harrowing plane crash. Rated PG, the animated Forgotten Island is about two best friends who become stranded on a mythical world where their only escape might cost them their shared lifetime of memories. And expected to compete with Resident Evil for the top spot at the box office.
4: I am inevitable.
2: Re-release for 2019's Avengers Endgame that does include extra footage and special tags that connect it directly to December's Avengers Doomsday. Brian Antonelli, WBZ, Boston's News Radio.
1: The holiday shopping season is coming up quickly, and economists predict that shoppers will not only be spending more this year, they'll also be using AI more, too.
5: Holiday spending should climb about 5.5% over last year. About half that increase is blamed on higher prices, the rest on more buying, especially experiences.
6: So travel, restaurants, live entertainment, continuing to see this outperformance.
5: Michelle Meyer, the chief economist at the MasterCard Economics Institute, tells CNBC that shoppers will use AI more this year to help them find bargains while they're playing Santa Claus. Rory O'Neill, WBZ, Boston's News Radio.
1: Starbucks is set to close hundreds of underperforming locations across the country. ABC's Alex Stone with details.
7: In a memo to employees, Starbucks CEO Brian Nichols says a company will be closing 250 stores out of over 18,000 stores worldwide. Nichols is saying about 1,000 stores will get uplifts, as he calls them. He's been focused on enhancing the in-store experience as a chain fends off competition from other companies like McDonald's, which has been going all in on high-margin beverages. Nichols says those working at Starbucks locations who will be closing will be notified this week. Alex Stone, ABC News.
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1: Good morning, I'm Dan Watkins. Here's what's happening. A powerful fall nor'easter is on a crash course with the Massachusetts coast. WBZ's Madison Rogers with more from the National Weather Service.
2: As nor'easter season comes knocking early, a high wind warning goes from 8 Friday morning till 2 a.m. Sunday, and it looks like the storm will hit its peak going into Friday night.
3: Coastal flooding, beach erosion, especially along the east-facing coastlines. We are finally starting to see some agreement on the track.
2: And NWS meteorologist Candace Rensesen says the Bay State is set to take the hardest hit from this storm.
3: 40 to 50 mile an hour gusts, I would expect. Across eastern Massachusetts, with the worst of the impacts towards the Cape and Islands.
2: And 3-4 inches of rain likely by Sunday morning. Because it's spread out, flash flooding isn't a major concern, but of course we'll be keeping a close eye on any and all impacts. Power outages and damage are likely to be worse because those still mostly green leaves are still on the trees. Madison Rogers, WBZ, Boston's News Radio.
1: As the storm approaches, plans for the cleanup efforts are already in motion. But some seawalls along the Massachusetts coast are falling apart, and the money to fix them appears to be running out. WBZ TV's Christina Rex explains what's going on.
4: We may have to wait till 2028. I'm not sure.
5: He's referencing federal money to help shore it up.
6: But there's about $30 million in projects that they're not going to fund at this point.
5: Scituate Town Administrator Jim Boudreau says this isn't an emergency, but a huge headache. FEMA now refuses to pay out money it had granted at least 7 Massachusetts coastal towns over a decade ago, following storms like Hurricane Sandy. The feds say the towns have taken too long to get the actual work done.
6: The permitting has been absolutely nightmarish. It's an alphabet soup of permitting agencies from the state and the feds, and this one wants this and that one wants that, and then what they want conflicts with what they want.
5: In a letter this summer, Governor Healey urged the feds to reconsider, writing, quote, "This funding is essential to repair coastal infrastructure that sustained significant damage."
1: And make sure you stay with WBZ News Radio throughout the storm. We'll keep you updated on the latest forecast and road conditions. After action from the state's top law enforcement official, customers can now go get refunds to Ed Sheeran's shows this weekend. WBZ's Brooke McCarthy with details.
7: After receiving a letter from Attorney General Andrea Campbell's office, Ticketmaster will now allow refunds to customers who bought tickets for Ed Sheeran's Loop Tour this weekend at Gillette Stadium. AG Campbell says her office heard from nearly 200 customers struggling to obtain refunds, so they wrote a letter to Ticketmaster citing a change to nearly all the acts and performers, saying it was a dramatic change in the service. This all comes after Macklemore was removed as an opening act for Sheeran at the demand of stadium owner Robert Kraft over Macklemore's Free Palestine comments. Other opening acts and Sheeran's own band also pulled out of the show in support of Macklemore. AG Campbell says customers that want a refund should reach out directly to Ticketmaster customer service by phone or online at least 24 hours before the start of the show. Brooke McCarthy, WBZ Boston's News Radio.
1: Coming up, the mayor of Lawrence once again finds himself in trouble with the law. What he's accused of now, next.
0: 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All-wheel drive. Traffic on the threes.
8: At 12:33, we'll look west of town where the Pike has an eastbound work crew delay at Route 16 with more delays both ways at 128. Westbound at Route 9 and both ways at 290 in Auburn. Not much of a slowdown there, but the Pike West ramp to 290 has a work crew delay. 128 north, you're going to slow down passing work in Weston by the Pike. Route 2 east between the Littleton Road and 495, and then at 128, as well as both ways in Arlington and Pleasant Street, no trouble passing road work, but lots of it. Watch for a setup in Natick, Route 9 both ways, Route 27. 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Steve Perez, WBZ Traffic on the threes.
0: Here's the 4-day WBZ AccuWeather forecast.
9: The early morning turns out rather cloudy, brisk, and still cool, with temperatures just about steady in the mid-50s. And it stays cool later today, cloudy and windy as well. Rain gradually overspreads the area with the approaching nor'easter, the high 64. That rain turns heavy at times, with strong winds likely to continue from Friday night through Sunday, as winds likely reach over 50 miles per hour at the coast. Watch for coastal flooding as well, with a low of 57 Friday night and a high of 60 Saturday. Sunday's high of 61 gives way to still some rain on Monday, otherwise cloudy with a high near 60. I'm AccuWeather meteorologist LaTroy Thornton, WBZ, Boston's News Radio.
1: More legal trouble for the mayor of Lawrence. This time, he's facing charges of witness intimidation and wiretapping.
7: Attorney General Andrea Campbell's office saying a grand jury returned 15 indictments overall against Lawrence Mayor Brian DePena. Prosecutors say this stems from his move to install a private security system at City Hall in 2023. DePena's system, recording both audio and video, the security cameras already there, owned by the city, only recorded video. They claim DePena's system then recorded a conversation between two employees. It's not clear what the conversation was about, but the AG's office says at least one of the public employees involved didn't know audio was being recorded. DePena allegedly went on to send the video to 14 other people, and the AG's office then says several months later he took part in witness intimidation over the case. These indictments appear to be separate from last month's indictments on pandemic loan fraud and money laundering charges. We've reached out to the mayor's office for comment. Nicole Davis, WBZ, Boston's News Radio.
1: Flock cameras are being shut off in another Massachusetts community, at least for now. According to the Lowell Sun, the Lowell City Council voted to indefinitely suspend the city's use of flock cameras. While they're shut off, the city will complete a review of their usage and the company's use of the data that it scans and stores. Councilor Kim Scott says that she was concerned about a report out of Boston where Flock was allegedly sharing the data with outside agencies. At least 31 cities and towns in Massachusetts have now decided to suspend their use of the technology. A man is dead after falling from scaffolding on a building in Jamaica Plain Thursday afternoon. This happened shortly before 3 o'clock on Weld Hill Street at Hyde Park Avenue. Officials say the man had been doing exterior work between the building's second and third floor when he fell. OSHA has been notified and the fall is under investigation. Kids in Lawrence are taking part in a new back-to-school program, and it's all thanks to a Red Sox legend.
10: Over 300 students at South Lawrence East Elementary School were excited beyond belief with Sox legend Pedro Martinez stopping by for a back-to-school celebration.
11: I thank God for all of you. We love you and looking forward to having you be the best you can possibly be, okay?
10: The Pedro Martinez Foundation is helping kids celebrate the new school year by launching an after-school coding program that introduces third and fourth graders across the city to coding and computer science.
12: This was a dream come true that we've been planning.
10: I talked to Superintendent Ralph Carrero and a sea of kids asking for autographs.
12: Pedro understands that the earlier we get kids involved in skills such as technology and science, the better off we are with them at creating those opportunities as they go into high school.
10: In Lawrence, Emma Friedman, WBZ Boston's News Radio.
1: Applications are now open to apply for grant money to help Massachusetts schools cut down on cell phone use and reduce distractions. The government's office says the funding can be used to develop and implement phone policies, train staff, and purchase equipment. Governor Healey says in a statement that schools and families need the tools to respond and change the environment cell phones and social media have created. And these applications are due on October 21st. Coming up, the clock is ticking to get ready for this weekend's storm. Find out more next.
13: India's newest airline wants to fly on a Boeing. Sources tell Bloomberg Akasa Air, just 4 years old, is in talks to order more than 200 Boeing 737 MAX jets. The carrier already has unfilled orders for Boeing 737 MAXs, but the new purchase would keep its fleet growing beyond 2032. The deal would be book valued at billions of dollars, and it would be Boeing's second big sale in India after Air India's recent order for 250 planes. It turns out rocket and satellite company Blue Origin, launched in 2000 by Amazon founder Jeff Bezos, has a lot more Bezos in it than previously known. Citing sources including company documents, Wall Street Journal says Bezos has invested $30 billion of his own money into Blue Origin, which is right now valued at roughly $140 billion. The company, vying to be a legitimate rival to Elon Musk's SpaceX, expects to produce about $1.4 billion revenue this year, but $30 billion by 2030. Andrew O'Day, Bloomberg Business on WBZ, Boston's News Radio.
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1: The Red Sox fall to the Guardians 1-0 as they lose 2 out of 3 to Cleveland at Fenway this week. The Sox will look to bounce back today in a doubleheader with the Cubs. First pitch for Game 1 is at 1:05. The Patriots are continuing to get ready for the Jaguars on Sunday. Offensive coordinator Josh McDaniels was asked about Drake May's decision-making with the football to start the season. McDaniels says it's all about the group when it comes to making good plays happen.
23: It takes 11 people on offense to make a good play go. That's what it takes. It always has required that. So he has to do his part. We have to do our part around him.
1: Kickoff in Jacksonville is Sunday at 1, and elsewhere in the NFL, the Falcons take down the Packers 35-14. Dan Watkins, WBZ, Boston's News Radio.
22: 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All-wheel drive. Traffic on the threes.
8: 1243 looking downtown, 93 north. You're going to slow down through the O'Neill Tunnel with two right lanes closed. Tobin Bridge outbound also under the speed limit, a double right lane closure there as well. On the Pike westbound, you're down two lanes, Tremont Street to Copley Square. That has you reducing speed, but then it's a slow move with only one lane available in both directions between Market Street and the Prudential Tunnel. And Soldiers Field Road West is closed between River Street and Western Ave with a detour at the surface road. 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Find out why TripAdvisor travelers named the reimagined Empire State Building Observation Deck as the number one attraction in the United States. 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Reservations required. Mostly clear sky, 51 degrees. Steve Perez, WBZ traffic on the threes.
22: Here's the four-day WBZ AccuWeather forecast.
9: Gusty and cool conditions continue early this morning with clouds building and temperatures staying in the mid-50s around Boston with a windy and still cool rest of today. Clouds eventually yield some rain with the approach of a nor'easter from the south and east, especially by the afternoon with a high of 64 with rain heavy at times and gusty wind from Friday night through Sunday. Perhaps gusting over 50 miles per hour at times along the coast with a risk for coastal flooding. Watch for a low of 57 Friday night and a high of 60 on Saturday with a high of 61 Sunday, then still some rain on Monday with a high near 60. I'm AccuWeather meteorologist LaTroy Thornton, WBZ, Boston's News Radio.

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1: Good morning, I'm Dan Watkins. Here's what's happening. It's been a race against the clock on the South Shore this week as people get their boats out of the harbor ahead of the incoming nor'easter. WBZ's James Rojas with more from Hingham.
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2: Yeah, choppy now and going to get worse as the weekend goes, so just trying to get ahead of it.
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5: We're hauling boats. We started hauling boats on Tuesday, and we'll be hauling boats probably through Friday.
6: The water's already choppy, but we're already feeling the wind.
5: Forecast is getting worse every day. Now we're up to gust of 60 by Sunday.
3: Now folks are taking this nor'easter seriously, with many choosing to err on the side of caution.
5: Because we're going to get 46 inches of rain, so yeah, I'd pull it. It's the end of the year anyway. Yeah, now's the time.
3: In Hingham, James Rojas, WBZ, Boston's News Radio.
1: President Trump welcomed the president of China to the White House Thursday for his first visit to Washington in over a decade.
7: From the time of my first election in 2016, President Xi and I have forged a friendship, a truly great friendship, actually, built on mutual respect and the vital interests of our people.
1: A state dinner was held Thursday night that was also attended by U.S. tech executives. The two presidents will visit the National Archives on Friday. The visit comes as the U.S. and China extended their trade truce until January 10th. Meanwhile, hours after a federal judge temporarily blocked President Trump's ban of three news outlets from the White House, CNN, MS Now, and Politico all say that they've been allowed back into the executive mansion. They were banned last Friday for what the president said was fake news and a risk to national security. D.C. District Judge Timothy Kelly, who was appointed by Trump, ordered the White House to, quote, immediately return, reinstate, and restore the three outlets' access, and says that he didn't buy the administration's argument that the news outlets' reporting endangered national security. A troublesome pest that was once completely unknown in Massachusetts is making itself right at home. WBZ's Heil Schaffel reports.
8: Spotted lanternflies have staged a full-fledged lightning offensive of the East Coast. In just 4 years, the pest has gone from almost no presence in Massachusetts to all over Greater Boston.
9: And the lanternflies are all the way up and down the trunk of the trees.
8: State biologist Jennifer Foreman Orth is showing me around a farm in Weston where the flies are congregating in the hundreds and thousands on tree trunks. It's become so bad that instead of using nets or jars, they use some higher powered equipment in the field instead.
9: Our survey team actually has portable battery-operated backpack vacuums.
8: She says a vacuum is actually a pretty good tactic for temporary fly relief. Most of the threat from the flies is to agriculture, either directly or because their pee eventually destroys the plants in the splash zone.
9: The leaves can't photosynthesize anymore, which means they're not able to help the plants grow.
8: Introducing new predators to eat the bugs is still a ways away. Kyle Schaffel, WBZ, Boston's News Radio.
1: California's Supreme Court says a high-profile county sheriff who ran for governor as a Republican must return 500,000 ballots his office seized as part of a voter fraud investigation.
10: Riverside County Sheriff Chad Bianco is being ordered to return 500,000 ballots. He argued his office seized them with search warrants to investigate allegations of fraud in last year's special election on redistricting. Claims were made the vote count was off by almost 46,000 votes, a claim that was refuted by election officials but also would not have changed the outcome of the election in Riverside County. At the time, Bianco was running for governor. The seven justices now ordering Bianco stop investigating the special election because he broke the law in doing so, that he not handle ballots, and he must return all of the ballots. Alex Stone, EBC News.
1: There's a new meat recall to tell you about for products that were produced by a company in North Carolina.
11: More than 83 tons of meat are being recalled across the country because the products were not properly inspected by federal authorities and were shipped out with false inspection stickers. The U.S. Department of Agriculture says the recall impacts more than 167,000 pounds of raw pork, beef, and goat produced by Star Meat Delivery of North Carolina. The USDA says the meat was produced before September 22nd. And has fake inspection stickers bearing establishment number 1363, which has still not yet been approved for the supplier to use. Industry analysts say it indicates that someone was taking a shortcut. Star Meat denies the allegations and says they are cooperating. I'm Lisa Dwyer.
1: Lowell is marking Hispanic Heritage Month in a big way. WBZ's Drew Mulholland explains.
12: The Lowell Hispanic and Latinx Fest is Saturday, and even the weather can't stop the singing, the dancing, the eating.
13: That is right. So we have on the weather forecast some rain, but there is a 100% chance of fun. So you don't need to get your passport ready. Just have to come to Lowell and visit Latin Americas.
12: I love it, Diego Leonardo. That's the spirit. He's the executive director of the Latinx Community Center. Bring the kids. It's a family affair. It all goes down at Lowell Heritage State Park. Oh, and don't forget to bring an appetite, too.
13: If you want to open up your taste buds, you can have some food from Central America, some food from Dominican Republic or Puerto Rico, as well as some Venezuelan arepas.
12: Suddenly hungry. Thank you, Diego.
13: Appreciate it.
12: Diego Leonardo, have a great Saturday. The Lowell Hispanic and Latinx Fest. They've worked hard to put this thing together. Drew Mulholland, WBZ, Boston's News Radio.
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14: 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Chris Sinek.
15: 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I've been doing traffic for 29 years, and I've never seen a police chase through backed up traffic.
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0: Traffic and weather together. 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All-wheel drive. Traffic on the Threes.
2: It's 12:53 and happening south of town, Expressway North. A double left lane closure after Granite Ave, almost all the way to Savin Hill, has you just under the speed limit. Route 3 South, you're going to reduce speed for work at Union Street. And there's another setup after Plymouth-Patuxent Highway, a minor slowdown there. 128 South, reducing speed with work between Route 1 and Dedham and University Ave. This report is sponsored by the Empire State Building. The country's number one attraction is right in your backyard. 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Open daily, reservations required. 51 degrees, mostly clear sky. Steve Perez, WBZ Traffic on the Threes.
0: Here's the four-day WBZ AccuWeather forecast.
23: Breezy, clear, and cool conditions are in store early this morning with a low of 52, leading into sun and clouds later today. That wind remains gusty with a high of 63, and it stays breezy Thursday night as well as more clouds start to build in advance of a nor'easter arriving from the south, perhaps even some rain in the Cape and Islands by sunrise with a low of 54, but rain spreads across the area on Friday, which looks to be rather windy with a high of 64, as a nor'easter brings heavy rain and strong wind Friday night through Saturday night with a high of just 60 on Saturday, then still more rain for Sunday as it stays windy and chilly, high 58. I'm AccuWeather meteorologist LaTroy Thornton, WBZ, Boston's News Radio.
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1: It may be fall, but Somerville is already looking ahead to next spring in their annual Porch Fest. Members of the community are invited to take a Porch Fest survey and give their input on what's working and what needs improvement as the music festival continues to grow. The survey can be found on the city's website, and it's open through October 25th. U2 will release their next album this fall, and it will feature the late Dolly Parton. In
6: the
1: silence.
6: The Irish Rockers will drop Carnival de Luz on November 12th. The last track on the album is a duet with Bono and Parton, which the band says turned out to be the country icon's final vocal performance. It'll mark U2's first full-length release in 9 years. The new single from the album, Silencio, out now. I'm Jennifer Bolsoni.
1: And that's not the only new album announcement to tell you about, as fast food giant Wendy's is entering the music world. With titles like I Miss the Sunroom and My Frosty's Funeral, the 6-track album is set to be a big hit.
7: Yes, you do want to hear the new album, Songs to Listen to in the Wendy's Parking Lot. That's the song she said she didn't want fries, about a girlfriend who keeps stealing them. Then there's a song in honor of the open seating area that used to be in most Wendy's restaurants. The 6-song album, written and produced by Matt Squire, who's worked with One Direction, Ariana Grande, and Panic at the Disco, available wherever you stream your music. Good to listen to with Frosty. Sherry Preston, ABC News.
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25: 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And 1 in 3 women say they don't have the knowledge to be more involved with investing. So join us at our seminar on October 14th in Beverly at the Wiley Center at Endicott College from 6 to 8 p.m. And you can register at our website. 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

0: News. I'm Dave Packer. President Trump hosted Chinese President Xi Jinping to a lavish state dinner Thursday night at the White House.
1: The event, drawing business leaders, technology executives, and several figures from the fast-growing AI industry as the world's two largest economies look to manage an increasingly competitive relationship. Earlier in the day, outside the Chinese embassy in Washington, protesters gathered, waving flags and signs that read, Free Tibet, ahead of President Xi's visit to the White House. Trump and Xi participating in a lavish formal White House welcome ceremony.
0: ABC's Melissa Adon. Some on both sides of the aisle on the Hill are less than thrilled with President Trump rolling out the red carpet for Xi, like Republican Senator Rick Scott of Florida.
2: I mean, I understand that, you know, Trump has to be diplomatic, but Xi's a despicable person that is killing us with fentanyl, building a military to try to defeat us.
0: An alarming image from the basement of an unrecognized fraternity at the University of Wisconsin at Madison. Police say an anonymous tip led them there, finding about 30 18-year-olds covered in food and condiments. Madison Police Captain Kip Hartman.
3: Several of these men had visible injuries consistent with being physically assaulted.
0: Two 20-year-olds are under arrest, charged with hazing and disorderly conduct. The East Coast is bracing for a powerful nor'easter this weekend. The storm expected to lash communities from the Carolinas to New England with heavy rain and flooding. ABC News meteorologist Samara Theodore.
4: 50-mile-per-hour wind gusts, and I think the winds, that's where it gets its name from, a nor'easter. We're seeing these northeast winds drive into places like Poughkeepsie, New York City, Atlantic City, Boston, and Newport, taking some of the brunt of this system when it comes to the waves. Places like Bar Harbor and Portland, Maine, not remaining unscathed. Heavy rain and some pretty gusty winds as well.
0: And marinas battening down the hatches, as are coastal communities. 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
5: Good morning, I'm Dan Watkins. Here's what's happening. The East Coast is bracing for a powerful fall nor'easter this weekend. Heavy rain, wind, and flooding are big-time concerns with this one. ABC's meteorologist Samara Theodore with the latest.
4: Coastal flood alerts have been issued for everyone living in the Delmarva Peninsula, southern New Jersey, parts of Virginia, down into the Carolinas, but also New England and now parts of Long Island. You tack in the fact that it's also going to be a full moon. That will only exacerbate the situation. So we're going to see coastal flooding as well as the potential for beach erosion.
5: And as the winds ramp up, local utilities have been trying to get ahead of any damage this weekend.
6: As Eversource's manager of vegetation management, Christopher Gonzalez knows a thing or two about storm prep.
7: Trees are actually the number one cause of power outage during storm events.
6: That's why Eversource has crews out here in Brookline and beyond ahead of the nor'easter, which could pack a strong punch this early in the season.
7: It is September. All of our trees do still have leaves on them. With the elevated winds we're expecting and with the high rains we're expecting, you know, that added weight on the ends of a lot of these branches does make it higher risk of the trees breaking and falling onto the electric wires.
6: From Brookline, I'm Jared Brosnan, WBZ Boston's News Radio.
5: Coming up, Mother Nature is throwing a wrench in some wedding plans this weekend. That story and more next.
8: Traffic and weather together. The Subaru Retailers of New England. All-wheel drive. Traffic on the threes.
9: It's 1:03 and we're looking downtown 93 North. You're going to reduce speed through the O'Neill Tunnel. A double left lane closure in your way. Outbound Tobin Bridge, reducing speed with two right lanes taken. Things improve at about the center span. Airport tunnels, Ted Williams west to Callahan and Sumner, all down a lane with brief delays. Ted Williams east had a lane closure, doesn't anymore. On the Pike, you're down to one lane with delays both ways between Market Street and the Prudential Tunnel. Eastbound exit 133 is closed. And your detour is South Station exit 134A. Soldiers Field Road West is closed. River Street to Western Ave with a quick detour on the surface road. 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Reservations required. Mostly clear sky, 51 degrees. Steve Perez, WBZ, traffic on the threes.
8: Here's the 4-day WBZ AccuWeather forecast.
10: The early morning turns out rather cloudy, brisk, and still cool, with temperatures just about steady in the mid-50s. And it stays cool later today, cloudy and windy as well. Rain gradually overspreads the area with the approaching nor'easter, the high 64. That rain turns heavy at times, with strong winds likely to continue from Friday night through Sunday, as winds likely reach over 50 miles per hour at the coast. Watch for coastal flooding as well, with a low of 57 Friday night and a high of 60 Saturday. Sunday's high of 61 gives way to still some rain on Monday, otherwise cloudy with a high near 60. I'm AccuWeather meteorologist LaTroy Thornton, WBZ Boston's News Radio.
5: The impending storm is causing some local couples to pivot when it comes to their wedding plans.
11: It's that picturesque New England weekend. It's the flowing flowers, the brick buildings. It's the fairy tale until it isn't.
12: The whole vision was a garden party wedding. That's unfortunately not going to be the reality.
11: Katie Anderson and Jesse Lordson will tie the knot this weekend, despite an impending nor'easter.
12: Monday, the peak stress, I think for both of us, was the potential for travel disruptions.
11: They're getting married at Elm Bank in Wellesley, the venue now preparing for life inside.
12: So Monday was a bit of a dark day when we were like, we need a generator, potentially, both for the house and the venue.
11: They have a stack of chargeable lights ready to go so she can get ready at home if the power goes out.
13: But we've got a cousin that lives, you know, 5 minutes away, an uncle that lives 5 minutes away, and they've got three generators between them.
5: That was WBZ-TV's Mike Sullivan reporting. The MBTA will start fining drivers who are caught on camera blocking bus lanes and bus stops. WBZ's Brooke McCarthy with more.
14: The MBTA says starting October 1st, they're rolling out their new automated camera enforcement program, which will send written notices to cars parked at bus stops or ones blocking bus lanes, with fines starting in the new year. The T says cameras installed on MBTA buses will capture the violators, and a team of human evidence reviewers will confirm that the violation occurred. The first time a driver blocks a bus lane, they'll get a warning. After that, it's $25 and can increase to as much as $125. Parking in a bus stop will result in a $100 fine every time. Flock cameras have come under fire in Massachusetts, and the T says these will not be used to track vehicles, and the data will only be used to enforce bus lane and bus stop violations. Brooke McCarthy, WBZ Boston's News Radio.
5: New York's Attorney General is setting her sights on the prediction market Polymarket, filing a lawsuit accusing the company of running an illegal gambling operation. ABC's Peter Haralambos with details.
15: The federal lawsuit alleged that Polymarket is an illegal, unlicensed gambling operation that exposes New Yorkers to serious personal and financial risk. Polymarket argues they aren't subject to state gambling laws because they're technically selling financial contracts, something regulated by the federal government. But the New York Attorney General says that under state law, it's the same thing as gambling. It needs a license to operate. The federal lawsuit comes as Polymarket sees a massive boom in business, on track to facilitate more than $70 billion in trades just this year. Peter Haralambos, ABC News, New York.
5: If you received an extension to file your 2025 taxes, your time is running out. The IRS says those tax returns must be submitted by October 15th. While the extension provides more time to file, it doesn't give more time to pay. That was due back in April. Penalties could apply to unpaid balances dating back to that deadline. Coming up, storm preparations are well underway along the coast. We'll check in with people on the South Shore to see how they're getting ready. Hear from them next.
10: Clouds continue to build through a rather blustery early Friday morning with temperatures in the mid-50s, followed by a cool rest of today as well with cloudy and windy conditions. The approach of a nor'easter brings rain overspreading the area, especially by the afternoon with a high of 64, and that rain turns heavy at times with strong wind continuing from Friday night right through Sunday. The wind may gust over 50 miles per hour at times at the coast with coastal flooding rather likely. Watch for a low of 57 Friday night and a high of 60 Saturday, with Sunday's high 61 ahead of a still cool day on Monday with some rain, high near 60. I'm AccuWeather meteorologist LaTroy Thornton, WBZ Boston's News Radio.
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25: 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But here's what a day of work actually looks like in the Golden State. 1.2 million people clock into manufacturing jobs. $2 billion are generated by local businesses. And 300 million pounds of the world's best food are grown in our fields and shipped from our ports to kitchen tables across the globe. 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It's a manufacturing and agricultural hub that, as a single state, represents the world's fourth largest economy, an economy that is proudly producing the products and services the rest of America depends on. How's that for synergy? 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
5: The Red Sox get shut out by the Guardians 1-0 as their offensive struggles continue. The Sox have managed to score just 5 runs in their past 5 games. The team is hoping to get a boost to the lineup in the playoffs next week with the potential return of Wilson Contreras, who's been out with a hand injury. Contreras, though, telling reporters yesterday he's in a lot of pain and he isn't confident that he'll be ready for Game 1 Tuesday night.
26: It's not a good sign. Again, I'm doing everything that I can to come back and play with the boys and be back with the boys, but sometimes you have to listen to your body. And
5: the Sox have a doubleheader with the Cubs at Fenway today. Game 1 starts at 1:05, and in the NFL, the Falcons beat the Packers on Thursday Night Football 35-14. 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
8: Traffic and weather together. 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All-wheel drive. Traffic on the threes.
9: It is 113. We're looking north of the city. 128 south. Watch for work crews with minor delays. Route 38 in Woburn, then at Route 3 in Burlington, Route 2A in Lexington, and then in Waltham at Route 20. Lots of road work, not a lot of slowdown. Route 1 south had the left lane taken at the Linfield Tunnel. That's already cleared. That's good news. Not good news on 93 south. You're down to one right lane. It's a slow go spot pond all the way to Route 60 in Medford with another delay northbound Commerce Way up to Route 2129. In Wilmington, 495 slows for work northbound of Route 4, southbound of Route 125, and then again in Haverhill at Ward Hill. 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Steve Perez, WBZ, traffic on the threes.
8: Here's the 4-day WBZ AccuWeather forecast.
10: Gusty and cool conditions continue early this morning with clouds building and temperatures staying in the mid-50s around Boston with a windy and still cool rest of today. Clouds eventually yield some rain with the approach of a nor'easter from the south and east, especially by the afternoon with a high of 64 with rain heavy at times and gusty wind from Friday night through Sunday, perhaps gusting over 50 miles per hour at times along the coast with a risk for coastal flooding. Watch for a low of 57 Friday night and a high of 60 on Saturday with a high of 61 Sunday, then still some rain on Monday with a high near 60. I'm AccuWeather meteorologist LaTroy Thornton, WBZ, Boston's News Radio.

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1: Good morning, I'm Dan Watkins. Here's what's happening. As a nor'easter makes its way towards the South Shore, folks in Scituate are going through the usual pre-storm motions. WBZ's Kyle Bray explains.
2: The marine and hardware stores along the shores of Scituate Harbor are bustling with customers as people do some last-minute storm prep shopping. All the folks I spoke to are no strangers to nor'easters. They all have a checklist of things they need to do.
3: Go down to the basement and lift everything up off the floor because we'll get water in our basement probably if it's really bad.
4: I purchased a generator last year, but this year I'm going to get a standby generator.
2: With a full moon high tide, flooding is expected to be a big issue, but the over 50 mile per hour wind gusts forecasted are also front of mind for residents here like Jim.
5: Don't let things laying around that can turn into a spear or something like that going through somebody's window. It's tough. You got to really think about a lot of things.
2: He says, though, at the end of the day, Mother Nature doesn't care how much prep you do.
5: The water does what it wants to do, and there's no stopping it.
2: From Scituate, Kyle Bray, WBZ, Boston's News Radio.
1: 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WBZ's Emma Friedman reports.
6: This year, the Women's Foundation of Massachusetts hitting a big milestone, marking its largest ever grant-making year, with all the money going towards economically empowering programming for women.
7: Our goal is for women and girls in Massachusetts' most under-resourced communities to earn more money.
6: Now, Christina Gordon, the WFMA's CEO, is telling me about a new initiative being launched called the Funding Her Future Scholarship Fund.
7: This initial launch is close to $400,000. It's going to go towards scholarships for women from very under-resourced communities who've been working on their degrees, trying to finish their degrees so they can earn a better living.
6: The grants will allow Simmons and Baypath University to award scholarships to non-traditional students like working women or women with kids going back to school.
7: Graduating with $5,000 less in debt is huge.
6: In Back Bay, Emma Friedman, WBZ, Boston's News Radio.
1: In a potentially historic battle over the First Amendment, CNN, Politico, and MS Now won a temporary restraining order on Thursday, requiring the White House to restore the outlet's press credentials. ABC's Karen Travers with details.
8: The judge says that the White House has to allow these outlets in to restore their access with their hard passes, just as they were before that ban went into effect on Saturday morning.
1: The reporters were allowed back onto the White House grounds by the middle of the day Thursday. President Trump had announced the ban of the three outlets last week, saying that they report, quote, fake news, and that he didn't like their coverage. In New York City, a group of delegates walked out of the UN General Assembly Thursday when Israeli Prime Minister Benjamin Netanyahu took the podium to speak. The Israeli leader calling those who walked out, quote, moral cowards, and he defended the war with Iran. Netanyahu says that the survival of Israel is at stake following the October 7th attacks 3 years ago that sparked the war in Gaza.
9: To the protesters outside, to the hypocritical delegates who left us all, I ask, where were you when the Iranian tyrants butchered and maimed tens of thousands of unarmed Iranian civilians?
1: Meanwhile, he also criticized the mayor of New York City, who has said that Netanyahu should be arrested for alleged war crimes.
9: Mr. Mamdani, since you were elected mayor of this city, many Jews no longer feel safe in New York. They talk to me. They tell me.
1: The mayor and others have accused Netanyahu of being, quote, an architect of genocide of the Palestinians. As the UN convenes in the U.S., the Iranian-backed Houthi rebels are threatening maritime traffic in another major waterway in the Middle East. Here's ABC's Ian Pinnell.
10: On the other side of the Arabian Peninsula from the Strait of Hormuz, where so much shipping has already been disrupted by the U.S.-Israeli war with Iran, is the Bab el-Mandeb Strait. 15% of all global maritime trade passes through the Red Sea. Around 7% of the world's oil output heads south through this critical waterway. Now, with the Houthis in control of the coast, they can threaten ships moving in and out of this area. For now, the Houthis say they'll only target Saudi vessels, but just controlling the territory is enough to put more pressure on oil prices and the cost of gas at the pump.
1: As of Thursday, the average price for a gallon of regular in Massachusetts, $4.39. A postdoc researcher in Cambridge is showing off his admiration for local turkeys by showcasing them on a new website. WBZ's Heil Schaffel reports.
11: The turkeys that strut around Cambridge are a source of endless fascination for Jeff Fawcett.
12: A site of like curiosity. You're like, oh, that I wouldn't really expect to see you here, you know? And so it's like, how are you making that work?
11: That they're making it work as city creatures is all the more interesting. Since completing his PhD last winter, Jeff has had more time on his hands.
12: What's going on? Like, who? Like, what are these turkeys about? Like, what do they do? Like, how do they, what do they eat?
11: So he created a virtual turkey shrine. It's called Turkeys in Public Space, a website where people are encouraged to share photos and stories of our local gobblers getting up to hijinks. Since March, it's been filled with dozens and dozens of turkey sightings. Jeff says he understands human-turkey diplomacy can sometimes be tense.
12: You know, you like, just hear these encounters from afar but not see them, where it's like, car honk, turkey, like, gobbles back at them.
11: That's part of what makes their presence here interesting. Kyle Schaffel, WBZ, Boston's News Radio.
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21: It's 1:23. Looking west of town, Pike East has work in Newton and Route 16. A minor delay there with more work both ways at 128. And a minor slowdown westbound of Route 9. Pike West has also a setup on the ramp to 290 in Auburn. 290 is working, Worcester both ways, but no delays at Grafton Street and at Route 146. 128 North and Weston, you're going to slow down for work as you pass the Mass Pike. Watch for a setup Route 9 both ways at Route 27. 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Open daily. Reservations required. 51 degrees, mostly clear sky. Steve Perez, WBZ traffic on the threes.
0: Here's the four-day WBZ AccuWeather forecast.
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25: Clouds continue to build through a rather blustery early Friday morning with temperatures in the mid-50s, followed by a cool rest of today as well with cloudy and windy conditions. The approach of a nor'easter brings rain overspreading the area.

0: to catch a predator. Heart of the Beast is a PG-13 survival thriller about a special forces officer played by Brad Pitt and his combat dog after they find themselves deep in the Alaskan wilderness following a harrowing plane crash. Rated PG, the animated Forgotten Island is about two best friends who become stranded on a mythical world where their only escape might cost them their shared lifetime of memories. And expected to compete with Resident Evil for the top spot at the box office,
1: I am inevitable.
0: The re-release for 2019's Avengers Endgame that does include extra footage and special tags that connect it directly to December's Avengers Doomsday. Brian Antonelli, WBZ, Boston's News Radio.
2: The holiday shopping season is coming up quickly, and economists predict that shoppers will not only be spending more this year, they'll also be using AI more, too.
3: Holiday spending should climb about 5.5% over last year. About half that increase is blamed on higher prices, the rest on more buying, especially experiences.
4: So travel, restaurants, live entertainment, continuing to see this outperformance.
3: Michelle Meyer, the chief economist at the MasterCard Economics Institute, tells CNBC that shoppers will use AI more this year to help them find bargains while they're playing Santa Claus. Rory O'Neill, WBZ, Boston's News Radio.
2: Starbucks is set to close hundreds of underperforming locations across the country. ABC's Alex Stone with details.
5: In a memo to employees, Starbucks CEO Brian Nichols says the company will be closing 250 stores out of over 18,000 stores worldwide. Nichols also saying about 1,000 stores will get uplifts, as he calls them. He's been focused on enhancing the in-store experience as a chain fends off competition from other companies like McDonald's, which has been going all in on high-margin beverages. Nichols says those working at Starbucks locations who will be closing will be notified this week. Alex Stone, ABC News.
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2: Good morning, I'm Dan Watkins. Here's what's happening. A powerful fall nor'easter is on a crash course with the Massachusetts coast. WBZ's Madison Rogers with more from the National Weather Service.
13: As nor'easter season comes knocking early, a high wind warning goes from 8 Friday morning till 2 a.m. Sunday, and it looks like the storm will hit its peak going into Friday night.
14: Coastal flooding, beach erosion, especially along the east-facing coastlines. We are finally starting to see some agreement on the track.
13: And NWS meteorologist Candace Rensesen says the Bay State is set to take the hardest hit from this storm.
14: 40 to 50 mile an hour gusts, I would expect. across eastern Massachusetts, with the worst of the impacts towards the Cape and Islands.
13: And 3-4 inches of rain likely by Sunday morning. Because it's spread out, flash flooding isn't a major concern, but of course we'll be keeping a close eye on any and all

0: impacts, power outages and damage are likely to be worse because those still mostly green leaves are still on the trees. Madison Rogers, WBC, Boston's News Radio.
1: As the storm approaches, plans for the cleanup efforts are already in motion. But some seawalls along the Massachusetts coast are falling apart, and the money to fix them appears to be running out. WBZ TV's Christina Rex explains what's going on.
2: We may have to wait till 2028. I'm not sure.
3: He's referencing federal money to help shore it up.
4: But there's about $30 million in projects that they're not going to fund at this point.
3: Scituate Town Administrator Jim Boudreau says this isn't an emergency, but a huge headache. FEMA now refuses to pay out money it had granted at least seven Massachusetts coastal towns over a decade ago, following storms like Hurricane Sandy. The feds say the towns have taken too long to get the actual work done.
4: The permitting has been absolutely nightmarish. It's an alphabet soup of permitting agencies from the state and the feds, and this one wants this and that one wants that, and then what they want conflicts with what they want.
3: In a letter this summer, Governor Healey urged the feds to reconsider, writing, quote, "This funding is essential to repair coastal infrastructure that sustained significant damage."
1: And make sure you stay with WBZ News Radio throughout the storm. We'll keep you updated on the latest forecast and road conditions. After action from the state's top law enforcement official, customers can now go get refunds to Ed Sheeran's shows this weekend. WBZ's Brooke McCarthy with details.
5: After receiving a letter from Attorney General Andrea Campbell's office, Ticketmaster will now allow refunds to customers who bought tickets for Ed Sheeran's Loop Tour this weekend at Gillette Stadium. AG Campbell says her office heard from nearly 200 customers struggling to obtain refunds, so they wrote a letter to Ticketmaster citing a change to nearly all the acts and performers, saying it was a dramatic change in the service. This all comes after Macklemore was removed as an opening act for Sheeran at the demand of stadium owner Robert Kraft over Macklemore's Free Palestine comments. Other opening acts and Sheeran's own band also pulled out of the show in support of Macklemore. AG Campbell says customers that want a refund should reach out directly to Ticketmaster customer service by phone or online at least 24 hours before the start of the show. Brooke McCarthy, WBZ, Boston's News Radio.
1: Coming up, the mayor of Lawrence once again finds himself in trouble with the law. What he's accused of now, next.
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7: It's 1:33 and happening right now downtown, 93 North. Through the O'Neill Tunnel, a double left lane closure slows you down. Tobin Bridge outbound is a double right that has you reducing speed till about the center span where the momentum shifts. Airport tunnels at Sumner, Callahan, and Ted Williams West all down a lane with brief delays. On the Pike westbound, a double right lane closure slows you down a bit, Tremont Street to Copley Square, but then you're down to one lane and moving very slowly both ways between Market Street and the Prudential Tunnel. Pike East ramp to Copley Square is closed. Your detour South Station. It's exit 134A. Along the Charles Soldiers Field Road West is closed between River Street and Western Ave. You work your way around at the surface road, a quick detour for you. 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Steve Perez, WBZ, traffic on the threes.
6: Here's the four-day WBZ AccuWeather forecast.
8: The early morning turns out rather cloudy, brisk, and still cool, with temperatures just about steady in the mid-50s, and it stays cool later today, cloudy and windy as well. Rain gradually overspreads the area with the approaching nor'easter, the high 64. That rain turns heavy at times, with strong winds likely to continue from Friday night through Sunday, as winds likely reach over 50 miles per hour at the coast. Watch for coastal flooding as well, with a low of 57 Friday night and a high of 60 Saturday. Sunday's high of 61 gives way to still some rain on Monday, otherwise cloudy, with a high near 60. I'm AccuWeather meteorologist LaTroy Thornton, WBZ, Boston's News Radio.
1: More legal trouble for the mayor of Lawrence. This time he's facing charges of witness intimidation and wiretapping.
0: Attorney General Andrea Campbell's office saying a grand jury returned 15 indictments overall against Lawrence Mayor Brian DePena. Prosecutors say this stems from his move to install a private security system at City Hall in 2023. DePena's system, recording both audio and video, the security cameras already there, owned by the city, only recorded video. They claim DePena's system then recorded a conversation between two employees. It's not clear what the conversation was about, but the AG's office says at least one of the public employees involved didn't know audio was being recorded. DePena allegedly went on to send the video to 14 other people, and the AG's office then says several months later he took part in witness intimidation over the case. These indictments appear to be separate from last month's indictments on pandemic loan fraud and money laundering charges. We've reached out to the mayor's office for comment. Nicole Davis, WBZ, Boston's News Radio.
1: Flock cameras are being shut off in another Massachusetts community, at least for now. According to the Lowell Sun, the Lowell City Council voted to indefinitely suspend the city's use of flock cameras. While they're shut off, the city will complete a review of their usage and the company's use of the data that it scans and stores. Councilor Kim Scott says that she was concerned about a report out of Boston where Flock was allegedly sharing the data with outside agencies. At least 31 cities and towns in Massachusetts have now decided to suspend their use of the technology. A man is dead after falling from scaffolding on a building in Jamaica Plain Thursday afternoon. This happened shortly before 3 o'clock on Weld Hill Street at Hyde Park Avenue. Officials say the man had been doing exterior work between the building's second and third floor when he fell. OSHA has been notified and the fall is under investigation. Kids in Lawrence are taking part in a new back-to-school program, and it's all thanks to a Red Sox legend.
9: Over 300 students at South Lawrence East Elementary School were excited beyond belief with Sox legend Pedro Martinez stopping by for a back-to-school celebration.
10: I thank God for all of you. We love you and looking forward to having you be the best you can possibly be, okay?
9: The Pedro Martinez Foundation is helping kids celebrate the new school year by launching an after-school coding program that introduces third and fourth graders across the city to coding and computer science.
11: This was a dream come true that we've been planning.
9: I talked to Superintendent Ralph Carrero and a sea of kids asking for autographs.
11: Pedro understands that the earlier we get kids involved in skills such as technology and science, the better off we are with them at creating those opportunities as they go into high school.
9: In Lawrence, Emma Friedman, WBZ Boston's News Radio.
1: Applications are now open to apply for grant money to help Massachusetts schools cut down on cell phone use and reduce distractions. The government's office says the funding can be used to develop and implement phone policies, train staff, and purchase equipment. Governor Healey says in a statement that schools and families need the tools to respond and change the environment cell phones and social media have created. And these applications are due on October 21st. Coming up, the clock is ticking to get ready for this weekend's storm. Find out more next.
12: After a cautious day of trading on Wall Street, stocks end this Thursday mixed, mostly just a little bit lower. The Dow down 162 points. It's about a third of a percent. The Nasdaq was up 3. The S&P lost 2. A report that the U.S. and Iran are in talks to gradually reopen the Strait of Hormuz and that the U.S. would lift its blockade on Iranian ports helped wipe out some steep early losses on Wall Street and cut the gains in oil prices mid-session, but with nothing confirmed just yet, and oil still closed higher at around $95 a barrel. And with higher oil, worries about rising inflation sent yields on the nation's longest-dated bonds, 30-year treasuries, to the highest level in 22 years today. And President Trump and China's Xi Jinping addressing their intense competition over AI today, with Trump arguing in favor of unfettered development aimed at maintaining America's edge in AI over China.
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1: Red Sox lose to the Guardians 1-0 as they've now lost four out of their last five games. They'll look to get things going in the right direction today as they take on the Cubs in a doubleheader at Fenway. Game one starts at 1:05. The Patriots are looking to improve to 2-1 to start the season when they take on the Jaguars in Jacksonville Sunday. Wide receiver Mac Hollins was asked how the team strives for consistency on a weekly basis. Hollins says it's all about staying in the moment.
22: And really have that one play mentality is huge. It's obviously easier said than done, but being able to do that, I think, gives your entire team the ability to just, hey, this happened, all right, next play. This happened, good or bad, next play.
1: And elsewhere in the NFL, Atlanta beats Green Bay on Thursday Night Football 35-14. 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
6: 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Traffic on the threes.
7: It is 1:43, looking south of the city. Expressway north, we're down two left lanes from Neponset Circle to Savin Hill with just a bit of a slowdown getting through there. Route 3 south, a minor work crew delay at Union Street, another after Plymouth-Patuxent Highway. Routes 24 and 95 looking good on this overnight. In Dedham, you're going to slow down for work on 128 south between Route 1 and University Ave. This report is sponsored by Mothers Against Drunk Driving. 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Mostly clear sky, 51 degrees. Steve Perez, WBZ, traffic on the threes.
6: Here's the four-day WBZ AccuWeather forecast.
8: Gusty and cool conditions continue early this morning with clouds building and temperatures staying in the mid-50s around Boston with a windy and still cool rest of today. Clouds eventually yield some rain with the approach of a nor'easter from the south and east, especially by the afternoon with a high of 64 with rain heavy at times and gusty wind from Friday night through Sunday, perhaps gusting over 50 miles per hour at times along the coast with a risk for coastal flooding. Watch for a low of 57 Friday night and a high of 60 on Saturday with a high of 61 Sunday, then still some rain on Monday with a high near 60. I'm AccuWeather meteorologist LaTroy Thornton, WBZ, Boston's News Radio.

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1: Good morning, I'm Dan Watkins. Here's what's happening. It's been a race against the clock on the South Shore this week as people get their boats out of the harbor ahead of the incoming nor'easter. WBZ's James Rojas with more from Hingham.
2: A day like this, a little bit of wind, it's always good to have a little bit of extra help.
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2: Yeah, choppy now and going to get worse as the weekend goes, so just trying to get ahead of it.
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5: We're hauling boats. We started hauling boats on Tuesday, and we'll be hauling boats probably through Friday.
6: The water's already choppy. We're already feeling the wind.
5: Forecast is getting worse every day. Now we're up to gust of 60 by Sunday.
3: Now folks are taking this nor'easter seriously, with many choosing to err on the side of caution.
5: Because we're going
3: to
5: get 46 inches of rain, so yeah, I'd pull it. It's the end of the year anyway. Yeah, now's the time.
3: In Hingham, James Rojas, WBZ, Boston's News Radio.
1: President Trump welcomed the president of China to the White House Thursday for his first visit to Washington in over a decade.
7: From the time of my first election in 2016, President Xi and I have forged a friendship, a truly great friendship, actually, built on mutual respect and the vital interests of our people.
1: A state dinner was held Thursday night that was also attended by U.S. tech executives. The two presidents will visit the National Archives on Friday. The visit comes as the U.S. and China extended their trade truce until January 10th. Meanwhile, hours after a federal judge temporarily blocked President Trump's ban of three news outlets from the White House, CNN, MS Now, and Politico all say that they've been allowed back into the executive mansion. They were banned last Friday for what the president said was fake news and a risk to national security. D.C. District Judge Timothy Kelly, who was appointed by Trump, ordered the White House to, quote, immediately return, reinstate, and restore the three outlets' access, and says that he didn't buy the administration's argument that the news outlets' reporting endangered national security. A troublesome pest that was once completely unknown in Massachusetts is making itself right at home. WBZ's Heil Schaffel reports.
8: Spotted lanternflies have staged a full-fledged lightning offensive of the East Coast. In just 4 years, the pest has gone from almost no presence in Massachusetts to all over Greater Boston.
9: And the lanternflies are all the way up and down the trunk of the trees.
8: State biologist Jennifer Foreman Orth is showing me around a farm in Weston where the flies are congregating in the hundreds and thousands on tree trunks. It's become so bad that instead of using nets or jars, they use some higher powered equipment in the field instead.
9: Our survey team actually has portable battery operated backpack vacuums.
8: She says a vacuum is actually a pretty good tactic for temporary fly relief. Most of the threat from the flies is to agriculture, either directly or because their pee eventually destroys the plants in the splash zone.
9: The leaves can't photosynthesize anymore, which means they're not able to help the plants grow.
8: Introducing new predators to eat the bugs is still a ways away. Heil Schaffel, WBZ, Boston's News Radio.
1: California's Supreme Court says a high-profile county sheriff who ran for governor as a Republican must return 500,000 ballots his office seized as part of a voter fraud investigation.
10: Riverside County Sheriff Chad Bianco is being ordered to return 500,000 ballots. He argued his office seized them with search warrants to investigate allegations of fraud in last year's special election on redistricting. Claims were made the vote count was off by almost 46,000 votes, a claim that was refuted by election officials but also would not have change the outcome of the election in Riverside County. At the time, Bianco was running for governor. The seven justices now ordering Bianco stop investigating the special election because he broke the law in doing so, that he not handle ballots, and he must return all of the ballots. Alex Stone, EBC News.
1: There's a new meat recall to tell you about for products that were produced by a company in North Carolina.
11: More than 83 tons of meat are being recalled across the country because the products were not properly inspected by federal authorities and were shipped out with false inspection stickers. The U.S. Department of Agriculture says the recall impacts more than 167,000 pounds of raw pork, beef, and goat produced by Star Meat Delivery of North Carolina. The USDA says the meat was produced before September 22nd. And has fake inspection stickers bearing establishment number 1363, which has still not yet been approved for the supplier to use. Industry analysts say it indicates that someone was taking a shortcut. Star Meat denies the allegations and says they are cooperating. I'm Lisa Dwyer.
1: Lowell is marking Hispanic Heritage Month in a big way. WBZ's Drew Mulholland explains.
12: The Lowell Hispanic and Latinx Fest is Saturday, and even the weather can't stop the singing, the dancing, the eating.
13: That is right. So we have on the weather forecast some rain, but there is a 100% chance of fun. So you don't need to get your passport ready. Just have to come to Lowell and visit Latin Americas.
12: I love it, Diego Leonardo. That's the spirit. He's the executive director of the Latinx Community Center. Bring the kids. It's a family affair. It all goes down at Lowell Heritage State Park. Oh, and don't forget to bring an appetite, too.
13: If you want to open up your taste buds, you can have some food from Central America, some food from Dominican Republic or Puerto Rico, as well as some Venezuelan arepas.
12: Suddenly hungry. Thank you, Diego.
13: Appreciate it.
12: Diego Leonardo, have a great Saturday. The Lowell Hispanic and Latinx Fest. They've worked hard to put this thing together. Drew Mulholland, WBZ, Boston's News Radio.
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0: 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All-wheel drive. Traffic on the Threes.
22: It's 1:53, and we're looking north of the city where 128 South has a work crew in Woburn at Route 38, another at Route 3, and yet another in Route 20 in Waltham, but minor delays. A bit slower on the 93 southbound side from Spot Pond to Route 60 in Medford, only one right lane open. Northbound Commerce Way to Route 129, work crew delays, two lanes closed. Route 3 North has paving delays. You're under the speed limit, Route 62 to Treble Cove Road. 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Check that, 51 degrees. Mostly clear sky. Steve Perez, WBZ, traffic on the Threes.
0: Here's the four-day WBZ AccuWeather forecast.
2: Clouds continue to build through a rather blustery early Friday morning with temperatures in the mid-50s, followed by a cool rest of today as well with cloudy and windy conditions. The approach of a nor'easter brings rain overspreading the area, especially by the afternoon with a high of 64. And that rain turns heavy at times with strong wind continuing from Friday night right through Sunday. The wind may gust over 50 miles per hour at times at the coast with coastal flooding rather likely. Watch for a low of 57 Friday night and a high of 60 Saturday with Sunday's high 61 ahead of a still cool day on Monday with some rain, high near 60. I'm AccuWeather meteorologist LaTroy Thornton, WBZ, Boston's News Radio.
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1: It may be fall, but Somerville is already looking ahead to next spring and their annual Porch Fest. Members of the community are invited to take a Porch Fest survey and give their input on what's working and what needs improvement as the music festival continues to grow. The survey can be found on the city's website, and it's open through October 25th. U2 will release their next album this fall, and it will feature the late Dolly Parton.
26: In the silence, the devil rock and roll.
27: The Irish Rockers will drop Carnival de Luz on November 12th. The last track on the album is a duet with Bono and Parton, which the band says turned out to be the country icon's final vocal performance. It'll mark U2's first full-length release in 9 years. The new single from the album, Silencio, out now. I'm Jennifer Polsoni.
1: And that's not the only new album announcement to tell you about, as fast food giant Wendy's is entering the music world. 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
28: 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That's the song She Said She Didn't Want Fries, about a girlfriend who keeps stealing them. 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
5: From ABC News, I'm Dave Packer. President Trump hosted Chinese President Xi Jinping to a lavish state dinner Thursday at the White House. They met privately earlier in the day.
7: The two leaders meeting for less than 2 hours. Trump saying they have forged a friendship, a truly great friendship, actually built on mutual respect and the vital interest of our people. He did not mention China's support for Iran as it targets American troops and allies in the war. Xi calling the interests of China and the U.S., quote, deeply intertwined.
5: ABC's Melissa Adan. ABC News has learned 8 sailors on board the USS Abraham Lincoln aircraft carrier and the ships in its carrier group attempted to take their own lives during a grueling 10-month deployment tied to the war in Iran. The number revealed in a letter from the Navy Secretary to Democratic Senator Kirsten Gillibrand of New York, who says it's clear the crew was pushed beyond their limits.
8: The lack of supplies, the lack of ability to have a break, to have dwell time, to have the rotation end at the appropriate time.
5: The Navy says the number of suicide attempts is standard for a long deployment. The East Coast bracing for a powerful nor'easter this weekend. The storm already taking shape in the Atlantic, expected to lash communities from the Carolinas to New England with heavy rain, wind, and flooding. ABC News meteorologist Samara Theodore.
9: Coastal flood alerts have been issued for everyone living in the Delmarva Peninsula, southern New Jersey, parts of Virginia, down into the Carolinas, but also New England and now parts of Long Island. You tack in the fact that it's also going to be a full moon that will only exacerbate the situation. So we're going to see coastal flooding as well as the potential for beach erosion.
5: Convicted felon and Theranos founder Elizabeth Holmes will soon be leaving federal prison for an Austin, Texas halfway house. The move expected in August of next year. Holmes is currently serving a 10-year sentence for defrauding investors with false claims about blood testing technology. She reported to prison in May of 2023. 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
1: Good morning. I'm Dan Watkins. Here's what's happening. The East Coast is bracing for a powerful fall nor'easter this weekend. Heavy rain, wind, and flooding are big-time concerns with this one. ABC's meteorologist Samara Theodore with the latest.
9: Coastal flood alerts have been issued for everyone living in the Delmarva Peninsula, southern New Jersey, parts of Virginia, down into the Carolinas, but also New England and now parts of Long Island. You tack in the fact that it's also going to be a full moon that will only exacerbate the situation. So we're going to see coastal flooding as well as the potential for beach erosion.
1: And as the winds ramp up, local utilities have been trying to get ahead of any damage this weekend.
10: As Eversource's manager of vegetation management, Christopher Gonzalez knows a thing or two about storm prep.
11: Trees are actually the number one cause of power outage during storm events.
10: That's why Eversource has crews out here in Brookline and beyond ahead of the nor'easter, which could pack a strong punch this early in the season.
11: It is September. All of our trees do still have leaves on them. With the elevated winds we're expecting and with the high rains we're expecting, you know, that added weight on the ends of a lot of these branches does make it higher risk of the trees breaking and falling onto the electric wires.
10: From Brookline, I'm Jared Brosnan, WBZ Boston's News Radio.
1: Coming up, Mother Nature is throwing a wrench in some wedding plans this weekend. That story and more next.
0: Traffic and weather together. 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All-wheel drive. Traffic on the threes.
22: It's 2:03. We'll take a look downtown. 93 North. A double left lane closure has you reducing speed through the O'Neill Tunnel. Another slowdown outbound Tobin Bridge, a double right that starts before the Tobin, and then things improve at the center span. On the airport tunnels, the Callahan, the Sumner, Ted Williams West, all down a lane with brief delays. Slow going on the Pike, where you're down to one lane both ways between Market Street and the Prudential Tunnel. Pike East, exit 133 to Copley Square is closed. Your detour, 134A, South Station. Soldiers Field Road West closed between River Street and Western Ave, remedied by a surface road detour. 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Mostly clear sky, 51 degrees, Steve Perez, WBZ traffic on the threes.
0: Here's the four-day WBZ AccuWeather forecast.
2: Early morning turns out rather cloudy, brisk, and still cool, with temperatures just about steady in the mid-50s, and it stays cool later today, cloudy and windy as well. Rain gradually overspreads the area with the approaching nor'easter, the high 64. That rain turns heavy at times, with strong winds likely to continue from Friday night through Sunday, as winds likely reach over 50 miles per hour at the coast. Watch for coastal flooding as well, with a low of 57 Friday night and a high of 60 Saturday. Sunday's high of 61 gives way to still some rain on Monday, otherwise cloudy, with a high near 60. I'm AccuWeather meteorologist LaTroy Thornton, WBZ Boston's News Radio.
1: The impending storm is causing some local couples to pivot when it comes to their wedding plans.
4: It's that picturesque New England weekend. It's the flowing flowers, the brick buildings. It's the fairy tale until it isn't.
6: The whole vision was a garden party wedding. That's unfortunately not going to be the reality.
4: Katie Anderson and Jesse Lordson will tie the knot this weekend, despite an impending nor'easter.
6: Monday, the peak stress, I think for both of us, was the potential for travel disruptions.
4: They're getting married at Elm Bank in Wellesley, the venue now preparing for life inside.
6: So Monday was a bit of a dark day when we were like, we need a generator, potentially, both for the house and the venue.
4: They have a stack of chargeable lights ready to go so she can get ready at home if the power goes out.
12: But we've got a cousin that lives, you know, 5 minutes away, an uncle that lives 5 minutes away, and they've got three generators between them.
1: That was WBZ-TV's Mike Sullivan reporting. The MBTA will start fining drivers who are caught on camera blocking bus lanes and bus stops. WBZ's Brooke McCarthy with more.
13: The MBTA says starting October 1st, they're rolling out their new automated camera enforcement program, which will send written notices to cars parked at bus stops or ones blocking bus lanes, with fines starting in the new year. The T says cameras installed on MBTA buses will capture the violators, and a team of human evidence reviewers will confirm that the violation occurred. The first time a driver blocks a bus lane, they'll get a warning. After that, it's $25 and can increase to as much as $125. Parking in a bus stop will result in a $100 fine every time. Flock cameras have come under fire in Massachusetts, and the T says these will not be used to track vehicles, and the data will only be used to enforce bus lane and bus stop violations. Brooke McCarthy, WBZ Boston's News Radio.
1: New York's Attorney General is setting her sights on the prediction market Polymarket, filing a lawsuit accusing the company of running an illegal gambling operation. ABC's Peter Haralambos with details.
15: The federal lawsuit alleged that Polymarket is an illegal, unlicensed gambling operation that exposes New Yorkers to serious personal and financial risk. Polymarket argues they aren't subject to state gambling laws because they're technically selling financial contracts, something regulated by the federal government. But the New York Attorney General says that under state law, it's the same thing as gambling and needs a license to operate. The federal lawsuit comes as Polymarket sees a massive boom in business, on track to facilitate more than $70 billion in trades just this year. Peter Haralambos, ABC News, New York.
1: If you received an extension to file your 2025 taxes, your time is running out. The IRS says those tax returns must be submitted by October 15th. While the extension provides more time to file, it doesn't give more time to pay. That was due back in April. Penalties could apply to unpaid balances dating back to that deadline. Coming up, storm preparations are well underway along the coast. We'll check in with people on the South Shore to see how they're getting ready. Hear from them next.
17: Internet and cybersecurity company Akamai Technologies has landed the biggest contract in its history as AI giant Anthropic signs a 7-year deal worth $11.6 billion. Akamai will supply Anthropic access to its CPUs to help meet rapidly rising demand for its AI services. Anthropic has been on a buying spree for the computing necessary to meet growing demand, tapping companies from Google to SpaceX for access to chips. It's 3 months till Christmas. Have you started shopping yet? Costco has plenty of holiday-themed stuff on full display already, but its really big sellers have been items hit by big price spikes, such as gasoline and beef, as shoppers search for discounts. Comparable sales increased to better than forecast 6.7% in the just-finished quarter, with its fast-growing online business seeing a 20% jump. All that sounds good, but some investors are worried about Costco's big miss last quarter. as fewer people than expected signed up to become members. Andrew O'Day, Bloomberg Business on WBZ, Boston's News Radio.
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1: The Red Sox get shut out by the Guardians 1-0 as they drop 2 out of 3 to Cleveland at Fenway this week. The Sox have scored just 5 runs in their last 5 games. Manager Chad Tracy was asked if he's concerned about the offense right now. He says he'd like to see the team get something going at the plate in the final series, but
26: we're missing some guys, and gave Roman a day today, so that's part of it. You know, you're taking some good at-bats out of there, but yeah, I mean, of course, over these next 3 games, if you see some of that bust out, that'd be great.
1: The Sox have a doubleheader with the Cubs at Fenway today. Game 1 starts at 1:05, and in the NFL, the Falcons beat the Packers on Thursday Night Football 35-14. Dan Watkins, WBZ, Boston's News Radio.
25: 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All-wheel drive. Traffic on the threes.
22: It's 2:13. We'll take a look south of town at the expressway where the northbound side. You got to get by on just the right lane after Neponset Circle up to Savin Hill. Just about a speed limit ride, maybe a bit under, but no major delay. Route 3 South, watch for a setup at Union Street. A minor slowdown there. Another after Plymouth Patuxent Highway. And 128 South and Dedham, between Route 1 and University Ave, brief work crew delays. 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Mostly clear sky, 51 degrees. Steve Perez, WBZ traffic on the threes.
25: Here's the four-day WBZ AccuWeather forecast.
2: Gusty and cool conditions continue early this morning with clouds building and temperatures staying in the mid-50s around Boston with a windy and still cool rest of today. Clouds eventually yield some rain with the approach of a nor'easter from the south and east, especially by the afternoon with a high of 64 with rain heavy at times and gusty wind from Friday night through Sunday. Perhaps gusting over 50 miles per hour at times along the coast with a risk for coastal flooding. Watch for a low of 57 Friday night and a high of 60 on Saturday with a high of 61 Sunday, then still some rain on Monday with a high near 60. I'm AccuWeather meteorologist LaTroy Thornton, WBZ, Boston's News Radio.

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1: Good morning, I'm Dan Watkins. Here's what's happening. As a nor'easter makes its way towards the South Shore, folks in Scituate are going through the usual pre-storm motions. WBZ's Kyle Bray explains.
2: The marine and hardware stores along the shores of Scituate Harbor are bustling with customers as people do some last-minute storm prep shopping. All the folks I spoke to are no strangers to nor'easters. They all have a checklist of things they need to do.
3: Go down to the basement and lift everything up off the floor because we'll get water in our basement probably if it's really bad.
4: I purchased a generator last year, but this year I'm going to get a standby generator.
2: With a full moon high tide, flooding is expected to be a big issue, but the over 50 mile per hour wind gusts forecasted are also front of mind for residents here like Jim.
5: Don't let things laying around that can turn into a spear or something like that going through somebody's window. It's tough. You got to really think about a lot of things.
2: He says, though, at the end of the day, Mother Nature doesn't care how much prep you do.
5: The water does what it wants to do, and there's no stopping it.
2: From Scituate, Kyle Bray, WBZ, Boston's News Radio.
1: A local organization is working to put an end to the wage gap in Massachusetts, and they're starting by helping women get back into the classroom. WBZ's Emma Friedman reports.
6: This year, the Women's Foundation of Massachusetts hitting a big milestone, marking its largest ever grant-making year, with all the money going towards economically empowering programming for women.
7: Our goal is for women and girls in Massachusetts' most under-resourced communities to earn more money.
6: Now, Christina Gordon, the WFMA CEO, is telling me about a new initiative being launched called the Funding Her Future Scholarship Fund.
7: This initial launch is close to $400,000. It's going to go towards scholarships for women from very under-resourced communities who've been working on their degrees, trying to finish their degrees so they can earn a better living.
6: The grants will allow Simmons and Baypath University to award scholarships to non-traditional students, like working women or women with kids going back to school.
7: Graduating with $5,000 less in debt is huge.
6: In Back Bay, Emma Friedman, WBZ, Boston's News Radio.
1: In a potentially historic battle over the First Amendment, CNN, Politico, and MS Now won a temporary restraining order on Thursday, requiring the White House to restore the outlet's press credentials. ABC's Karen Travers with details.
8: The judge says that the White House has to allow these outlets in to restore their access with their hard passes, just as they were before that ban went into effect on Saturday morning.
1: The reporters were allowed back onto the White House grounds by the middle of the day Thursday. President Trump had announced the ban of the three outlets last week, saying that they report, quote, fake news, and that he didn't like their coverage. In New York City, a group of delegates walked out of the UN General Assembly Thursday when Israeli Prime Minister Benjamin Netanyahu took the podium to speak. The Israeli leader calling those who walked out, quote, moral cowards, and he defended the war with Iran. Netanyahu says that the survival of Israel is at stake following the October 7th attacks 3 years ago that sparked the war in Gaza.
9: To the protesters outside, to the hypocritical delegates who left this hall, I ask, where were you when the Iranian tyrants butchered and maimed tens of thousands of unarmed Iranian civilians?
1: Meanwhile, he also criticized the mayor of New York City, who has said that Netanyahu should be arrested for alleged war crimes.
9: Mr. Mamdani, since you were elected mayor of this city, many Jews no longer feel safe in New York. They talk to me. They tell me.
1: The mayor and others have accused Netanyahu of being, quote, an architect of genocide of the Palestinians. As the UN convenes in the U.S., the Iranian-backed Houthi rebels are threatening maritime traffic in another major waterway in the Middle East. Here's ABC's Ian Pinnell.
10: On the other side of the Arabian Peninsula from the Strait of Hormuz, where so much shipping has already been disrupted by the U.S.-Israeli war with Iran, is the Bab el-Mandeb Strait. 15% of all global maritime trade passes through the Red Sea. Around 7% of the world's oil output heads south through this critical waterway. Now, with the Houthis in control of the coast, they can threaten ships moving in and out of this area. For now, the Houthis say they'll only target Saudi vessels, but just controlling the territory is enough to put more pressure on oil prices and the cost of gas at the pump.
1: As of Thursday, the average price for a gallon of regular in Massachusetts, $4.39. A postdoc researcher in Cambridge is showing off his admiration for local turkeys by showcasing them on a new website. WBZ's Heil Schaffel reports.
11: The turkeys that strut around Cambridge are a source of endless fascination for Jeff Fawcett.
12: A site of like curiosity. You're like, oh, that I wouldn't really expect to see you here, you know? And so it's like, how are you making that work?
11: That they're making it work as city creatures is all the more interesting. Since completing his PhD last winter, Jeff has had more time on his hands.
12: What's going on? Like, who? Like, what are these turkeys about? Like, what do they do? Like, how do they, what do they eat?
11: So he created a virtual turkey shrine. It's called Turkeys in Public Space, a website where people are encouraged to share photos and stories of our local gobblers getting up to hijinks. Since March, it's been filled with dozens and dozens of turkey sightings. Jeff says he understands human-turkey diplomacy can sometimes be tense.
12: You know, you like, just hear these encounters from afar but not see them, where it's like, car honk, turkey, like, gobbles back at them.
11: That's part of what makes their presence here interesting. Kyle Schaffel, WBZ, Boston's News Radio.
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0: 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Traffic on the threes.
20: It's 2:23, and we're going to look west of the city where 128 North by the Pike and Weston. You're going to slow down passing a setup there. 290 work in Worcester, but no delays at Grafton Street and then also at Route 146. Watch for a setup Route 2 East before 495, another before 128, and Route 9 both ways in Natick at Route 27. Road work, but no significant delay. 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Text the word radio to 83393. 51 degrees, mostly clear sky. Steve Perez, WBZ traffic on the threes.
0: Here's the four-day WBZ AccuWeather forecast.
21: Clouds continue to build through a rather blustery early Friday morning with temperatures in the mid-50s, followed by a cool rest of today as well with cloudy and windy conditions. The approach of a nor'easter brings rain overspreading the area, especially by the afternoon with a high of 64. And that rain turns heavy at times with strong wind continuing from Friday night right through Sunday. The wind may gust over 50 miles per hour at times at the coast with coastal flooding rather likely. Watch for a low of 57 Friday night and a high of 60 Saturday with Sunday's high 61 ahead of a still cool day on Monday with some rain, high near 60. I'm AccuWeather meteorologist LaTroy Thornton, WBZ, Boston's News Radio.
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3: Robert Pattinson stars in A24's Primetime.
18: I'm Chris Hansen with Dateline NBC, and we're doing a story on adults who try to meet teens online. You see how this looks, right?
3: Directed by Lance Oppenheim, the movie follows the intense, chaotic production and cultural peak of the 2000s reality TV series To Catch a Predator. Heart of the Beast is a PG-13 survival thriller about a special forces officer played by Brad Pitt and his combat dog after they find themselves deep in the Alaskan wilderness following a harrowing plane crash. Rated PG, the animated Forgotten Island is about two best

0: restaurants, live entertainment, continuing to see this outperformance.
1: Michelle Meyer, the chief economist at the MasterCard Economics Institute, tells CNBC that shoppers will use AI more this year to help them find bargains while they're playing Santa Claus. Rory O'Neill, WBZ, Boston's News Radio.
2: Starbucks is set to close hundreds of underperforming locations across the country. ABC's Alex Stone with details.
3: In a memo to employees, Starbucks CEO Brian Nichols says the company will be closing 250 stores out of over 18,000 stores worldwide. Nichols also saying about 1,000 stores will get uplifts, as he calls them. He's been focused on enhancing the in-store experience as a chain fends off competition from other companies like McDonald's, which has been going all in on high-margin beverages. Nichols says those working at Starbucks locations who will be closing will be notified this week. Alex Stone, ABC News.
2: 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I'm Dean Watkins, WBZ, Boston's News Radio.
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2: Good morning, I'm Dan Watkins. Here's what's happening. A powerful fall nor'easter is on a crash course with the Massachusetts coast. WBZ's Madison Rogers with more from the National Weather Service.
15: As nor'easter season comes knocking early, a high wind warning goes from 8 Friday morning till 2 a.m. Sunday, and it looks like the storm will hit its peak going into Friday night.
16: Coastal flooding, beach erosion, especially along the east-facing coastlines. We are finally starting to see some agreement on the track.
15: And NWS meteorologist Candace Rensesen says the Bay State is set to take the hardest hit from this storm.
16: 40 to 50 mile an hour gusts, I would expect, across eastern Massachusetts, with the worst of the impacts towards the Cape and Islands.
15: And 3-4 inches of rain likely by Sunday morning. Because it's spread out, flash flooding isn't a major concern, but of course we'll be keeping a close eye on any and all impacts. Power outages and damage are likely to be worse because those still mostly green leaves are still on the trees. Madison Rogers, WBZ, Boston's News Radio.
2: As the storm approaches, plans for the cleanup efforts are already in motion. But some seawalls along the Massachusetts coast are falling apart, and the money to fix them appears to be running out. WBZ TV's Christina Rex explains what's going on.
4: We may have to wait till 2028. I'm not sure.
7: He's referencing federal money to help shore it up.
17: There's about $30 million in projects that they're not going to fund at this point.
7: Scituate Town Administrator Jim Boudreau says this isn't an emergency, but a huge headache. FEMA now

0: refuses to pay out money it had granted at least seven Massachusetts coastal towns over a decade ago, following storms like Hurricane Sandy. The feds say the towns have taken too long to get the actual work done.
1: The permitting has been absolutely nightmarish. It's an alphabet soup of permitting agencies from the state and the feds, and this one wants this and that one wants that, and then what they want conflicts with what they want.
0: In a letter this summer, Governor Healey urged the feds to reconsider, writing, quote, "This funding is essential to repair coastal infrastructure that sustained significant damage."
2: And make sure you stay with WBZ News Radio throughout the storm. We'll keep you updated on the latest forecast and road conditions. After action from the state's top law enforcement official, customers can now go get refunds to Ed Sheeran's shows this weekend. WBZ's Brooke McCarthy with details.
3: After receiving a letter from Attorney General Andrea Campbell's office, Ticketmaster will now allow refunds to customers who bought tickets for Ed Sheeran's Loop Tour this weekend at Gillette Stadium. AG Campbell says her office heard from nearly 200 customers struggling to obtain refunds, so they wrote a letter to Ticketmaster citing a change to nearly all the acts and performers, saying it was a dramatic change in the service. This all comes after Macklemore was removed as an opening act for Sheeran at the demand of stadium owner Robert Kraft over Macklemore's Free Palestine comments. Other opening acts in Sheeran's own band also pulled out of the show in support of Macklemore. AG Campbell says customers that want a refund should reach out directly to Ticketmaster customer service by phone or online at least 24 hours before the start of the show. Brooke McCarthy, WBZ Boston's News Radio.
2: Coming up, the mayor of Lawrence once again finds himself in trouble with the law. What he's accused of now, next.
4: 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Traffic on the threes.
5: It is 2:33 happening downtown on 93. The northbound side, O'Neill Tunnel. Two left lanes are closed. You're under the speed limit. Getting through there. Once you get to the Zakum, things improve. Tobin Bridge outbound, a double right lane closure, a brief delay. On the Pike westbound, two lanes are taken, Tremont Street to Copley Square. Sure, that'll slow you down, but the real issue is that you're down to just one lane on the Pike in both directions between Market Street and the Prudential Tunnel. Slow both ways. Soldiers Field Road West is closed from River Street to Western Ave, but you get right around on the surface road, a very quick detour. 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Learn more at Crohn'sColitisFoundation.org. 51 degrees, mostly clear sky. Steve Perez, WBZ traffic on the threes.
4: Here's the four-day WBZ AccuWeather forecast.
6: Early morning turns out rather cloudy, brisk, and still cool, with temperatures just about steady in the mid-50s. And it stays cool later today, cloudy and windy as well. Rain gradually overspreads the area with the approaching nor'easter, the high 64. That rain turns heavy at times, with strong winds likely to continue from Friday night through Sunday, as winds likely reach over 50 miles per hour at the coast. Watch for coastal flooding as well, with a low of 57 Friday night and a high of 60 Saturday. Sunday's high of 61 gives way to still some rain on Monday, otherwise cloudy with a high near 60. I'm AccuWeather meteorologist LaTroy Thornton, WBZ, Boston's News Radio.
2: More legal trouble for the mayor of Lawrence. This time he's facing charges of witness intimidation and wiretapping.
7: Attorney General Andrea Campbell's office saying a grand jury returned 15 indictments overall against Lawrence Mayor Brian DePena. Prosecutors say this stems from his move to install a private security system at City Hall in 2023. DePena's system, recording both audio and video, the security cameras already there, owned by the city, only recorded video. They claim DePena's system then recorded a conversation between two employees. It's not clear what the conversation was about, but the AG's office says at least one of the public employees involved didn't know audio was being recorded. DePena allegedly went on to send the video to 14 other people, and the AG's office then says several months later he took part in witness intimidation over the case. These indictments appear to be separate from last month's indictments on pandemic loan fraud and money laundering charges. We've reached out to the mayor's office for comment. Nicole Davis, WBZ, Boston's News Radio.
2: Flock cameras are being shut off in another Massachusetts community, at least for now. According to the Lowell Sun, the Lowell City Council voted to indefinitely suspend the city's use of flock cameras. While they're shut off, the city will complete a review of their usage and the company's use of the data that it scans and stores. Councilor Kim Scott says that she was concerned about a report out of Boston where Flock was allegedly sharing the data with outside agencies At least 31 cities and towns in Massachusetts have now decided to suspend their use of the technology. A man is dead after falling from scaffolding on a building in Jamaica Plain Thursday afternoon. This happened shortly before 3 o'clock on Weld Hill Street at Hyde Park Avenue. Officials say the man had been doing exterior work between the building's second and third floor when he fell. OSHA has been notified and the fall is under investigation. Kids in Lawrence are taking part in a new back-to-school program, and it's all thanks to a Red Sox legend.
8: Over 300 students at South Lawrence East Elementary School were excited beyond belief with Sox legend Pedro Martinez stopping by for a back-to-school celebration.
9: I thank God for all of you. We love you and looking forward to having you be the best you can possibly be, okay?
8: Pedro Martinez Foundation is helping kids celebrate the new school year by launching an after-school coding program that introduces third and fourth graders across the city to coding and computer science.
10: This was a dream come true that we've been planning.
8: I talked to Superintendent Ralph Carrero and a sea of kids asking for autographs.
10: Pedro understands that the earlier we get kids involved in skills such as technology and science, the better off we are with them at creating those opportunities as they go into high school.
8: In Lawrence, Emma Friedman, WBZ Boston's News Radio.
2: Applications are now open to apply for grant money to help Massachusetts schools cut down on cell phone use and reduce distractions. The government's office says the funding can be used to develop and implement phone policies, train staff, and purchase equipment. Governor Healey says in a statement that schools and families need the tools to respond and change the environment cell phones and social media have created. And these applications are due on October 21st. Coming up, the clock is ticking to get ready for this weekend's storm. Find out more next.
11: India's newest airline wants to fly on a Boeing. Sources tell Bloomberg Akasa Air, just 4 years old, is in talks to order more than 200 Boeing 737 MAX jets. The carrier already has unfilled orders for Boeing 737 MAXs, but the new purchase would keep its fleet growing beyond 2032. The deal would be book valued at billions of dollars, and it would be Boeing's second big sale in India after Air India's recent order for 250 planes. It turns out rocket and satellite company Blue Origin, launched in 2000 by Amazon founder Jeff Bezos, has a lot more Bezos in it than previously known. Citing sources including company documents, Wall Street Journal says Bezos has invested $30 billion of his own money into Blue Origin, which is right now valued at roughly $140 billion. The company, vying to be a legitimate rival to Elon Musk's SpaceX, expects to produce about $1.4 billion revenue this year, but $30 billion by 2030. Andrew O'Day, Bloomberg Business on WBZ, Boston's News Radio.
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2: Red Sox fall to the Guardians 1-0 as they lose 2 out of 3 to Cleveland at Fenway this week. The Sox will look to bounce back today in a doubleheader with the Cubs. First pitch for Game 1 is at 1:05. The Patriots are continuing to get ready for the Jaguars on Sunday. Offensive coordinator Josh McDaniels was asked about Drake May's decision-making with the football to start the season. McDaniels says it's all about the group when it comes to making good plays happen.
22: It takes 11 people on offense to make a good play go. That's what it takes. It always has required that. So he has to do his part. We have to do our part around him.
2: Kickoff in Jacksonville is Sunday at 1, and elsewhere in the NFL, the Falcons take down the Packers 35-14. Dan Watkins, WBZ, Boston's News Radio.
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5: It's 2:43, and we'll check things out. North of the city where 128 had many, many work crews with no delays. Now there's two work crews with no delays. Southbound in Woburn at Route 38, then in Waltham at Route 20. 93 south, there's you're going to slow down Spot Pond and Route 60 in Medford. Only one lane gets by, the right lane. In some cases, that's the breakdown lane. It's like that. Northbound, before Route 129 in Wilmington, a work crew, you're at the speed limit there. Overnight paving is going to slow you down Route 3 north between Route 62 and Bedford and Treble Cove Road. 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Steve Perez, WBZ Traffic on the threes.
4: Here's the four-day WBZ AccuWeather forecast.
6: Gusty and cool conditions continue early this morning with clouds building and temperatures staying in the mid-50s around Boston with a windy and still cool rest of today. Clouds eventually yield some rain with the approach of a nor'easter from the south and east, especially by the afternoon with a high of 64 with rain heavy at times and gusty wind from Friday night through Sunday. Perhaps gusting over 50 miles per hour at times along the coast with a risk for coastal flooding. Watch for a low of 57 Friday night and a high of 60 on Saturday with a high of 61 Sunday, then still some rain on Monday with a high near 60. I'm AccuWeather meteorologist LaTroy Thornton, WBZ, Boston's News Radio.
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2: Good morning, I'm Dan Watkins. Here's what's happening. It's been a race against the clock on the South Shore this week as people get their boats out of the harbor ahead of the incoming nor'easter. WBZ's James Rojas with more from Hingham.
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24: And it is all hands on deck for those whose job it is to haul boats out of Hingham Harbor, like Bill from Weymouth.
25: Kind of choppy right now, so that's a factor in, you know, safely pulling it back out.
23: Yeah, choppy now and going to get worse as the weekend goes, so just trying to get ahead of it.
24: Also looking to get ahead of it is Ron Kirby of Plymouth.
26: We're hauling boats. We started hauling boats on Tuesday, and we'll be hauling boats probably through Friday.
25: The water's already choppy. We're already feeling the wind.
26: Forecast is getting worse. Every day. Now we're up to gust of 60 by Sunday.
24: Now folks are taking this nor'easter seriously, with many choosing to err on the side of caution.
26: Because we're going to get 46 inches of rain, so yeah, I'd pull it. It's the end of the year anyway. Yeah, now's the time.
24: In Hingham, James Rojas, WBZ, Boston's News Radio.
2: President Trump welcomed the president of China to the White House Thursday for his first visit to Washington in over a decade.
0: From the time of my first election in 2016, President Xi and I have forged a friendship, a truly great friendship, actually, built on mutual respect and the vital interests of our people.
2: A state dinner was held Thursday night that was also attended by U.S. tech executives. The two presidents will visit the National Archives on Friday. The visit comes as the U.S. and China extended their trade truce until January 10th. Meanwhile, hours after a federal judge temporarily blocked President Trump's ban of three news outlets from the White House, CNN, MS Now, and Politico all say that they've been allowed back into the executive mansion. They were banned last Friday for what the president said was fake news and a risk to national security. D.C. District Judge Timothy Kelly, who was appointed by Trump, ordered the White House to, quote, immediately return, reinstate, and restore the three outlets' access, and says that he didn't buy the administration's argument that the news outlets' reporting endangered national security. A troublesome pest that was once completely unknown in Massachusetts is making itself right at home. WBZ's Heil Schaffel reports.
1: Spotted lanternflies have staged a full-fledged lightning offensive of the East Coast. In just 4 years, the pest has gone from almost no presence in Massachusetts to all over Greater Boston.
3: And the lanternflies are all the way up and down the trunk of the trees.
1: State biologist Jennifer Foreman-Orth is showing me around a farm in Weston where the flies are congregating in the hundreds and thousands on tree trunks. It's become so bad that instead of using nets or jars, they use some higher-powered equipment in the field instead.
3: Our survey team actually has portable battery-operated backpack vacuums.
1: She says a vacuum is actually a pretty good tactic for temporary fly relief. Most of the threat from the flies is to agriculture, either directly or because their pee eventually destroys the plants in the splash zone.
3: The leaves can't photosynthesize anymore, which means they're not able to help the plants grow.
1: Introducing new predators to eat the bugs is still a ways away. Kyle Schaffel, WBZ, Boston's News Radio.
2: California's Supreme Court says a high-profile county sheriff who ran for governor as a Republican must return 500,000 ballots his office seized as part of a voter fraud investigation.
8: Riverside County Sheriff Chad Bianco is being ordered to return 500,000 ballots. He argued his office seized them with search warrants to investigate allegations of fraud in last year's special election on redistricting. Claims were made the vote count was off by almost 46,000 votes, a claim that was refuted by election officials but also would not have changed the outcome of the election in Riverside County. At the time, Bianco was running for governor. The seven justices now ordering Bianco stop investigating the special election because he broke the law in doing so, that he not handle ballots, and he must return all of the ballots. Alex Stone, ABC News.
2: There's a new meat recall to tell you about for products that were produced by a company in North Carolina.
9: More than 83 tons of meat are being recalled across the country because the products were not properly inspected by federal authorities and were shipped out with false inspection stickers. The U.S. Department of Agriculture says the recall impacts more than 167,000 pounds of raw pork, beef, and goat produced by Star Meat Delivery of North Carolina. The USDA says the meat was produced before September 22nd. And has fake inspection stickers bearing establishment number 1363, which has still not yet been approved for the supplier to use. Industry analysts say it indicates that someone was taking a shortcut. Star Meat denies the allegations and says they are cooperating. I'm Lisa Dwyer.
2: Lowell is marking Hispanic Heritage Month in a big way, WBZ's Drew Mulholland explains.
10: The Lowell Hispanic and Latinx Fest is Saturday, and even the weather can't stop the singing, the dancing, the eating.
11: That is right. So we have on the weather forecast some rain, but there is a 100% chance of fun. So you don't need to get your passport ready. Just have to come to Lowell and visit Latin Americas.
10: I love it, Diego Leonardo. That's the spirit. He's the executive director of the Latinx Community Center. Bring the kids. It's a family affair. It all goes down at Lowell Heritage State Park. Oh, and don't forget to bring an appetite, too.
11: If you want to open up your taste buds, you can have some food from Central America, some food from Dominican Republic or Puerto Rico, as well as some Venezuelan arepas.
10: Suddenly hungry. Thank you, Diego.
11: Appreciate it.
10: Diego Leonardo, have a great Saturday. The Lowell Hispanic and Latinx Fest. They've worked hard to put this thing together. Drew Mulholland, WBZ, Boston's News Radio.
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4: 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All-wheel drive. Traffic on the threes.
5: It is 253 looking south to Town Expressway North. Only one right lane gets you by from Neponset Circle almost all the way to Savin Hill, but with light volume, just a bit of a slowdown there. Watch for work crews with minor delays, Route 3 south of Union Street and then past Plymouth-Patuxent Highway. 128 south, a slowdown on Dedham between Route 1 and University Ave with long-term work there. 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For victims of drunk and drug driving, your grief is unique. 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Steve Perez, WBZ, traffic on the threes.
4: Here's the four-day WBZ AccuWeather forecast.
6: Clouds continue to build through a rather blustery early Friday morning with temperatures in the mid-50s, followed by a cool rest of today as well with cloudy and windy conditions. The approach of a nor'easter brings rain overspreading the area, especially by the afternoon with a high of 64. And that rain turns heavy at times with strong wind continuing from Friday night right through Sunday. The wind may gust over 50 miles per hour at times at the coast with coastal flooding rather likely. Watch for a low of 57 Friday night and a high of 60 Saturday with Sunday's high 61 ahead of a still cool day on Monday with some rain, high near 60. I'm AccuWeather meteorologist LaTroy Thornton, WBZ, Boston's News Radio.
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2: It may be fall, but Somerville is already looking ahead to next spring in their annual Porch Fest. Members of the community are invited to take a Porch Fest survey and give their input on what's working and what needs improvement as the music festival continues to grow. The survey can be found on the city's website and it's open through October 25th. U2 will release their next album this fall, and it will feature the late Dolly Parton.
0: The Irish Rockers will drop Carnival de Luz on November 12th. The last track on the album is a duet with Bono and Parton, which the band says turned out to be the country icon's final vocal performance. It'll mark U2's first full-length release in 9 years. The new single from the album, Silencio, out now. I'm Jennifer Polsoni.
2: And that's not the only new album announcement to tell you about, as fast food giant Wendy's is entering the music world. With titles like I Miss the Sunroom and My Frosty's Funeral, the six-track album is set to be a big hit.
3: Yes, you do want to hear the new album, Songs to Listen to in the Wendy's Parking Lot. That's the song she said she didn't want fries, about a girlfriend who keeps stealing them. Then there's a song in honor of the open seating area that used to be in most Wendy's restaurants. The six-song album, written and produced by Matt Squire, who's worked with One Direction, Ariana Grande, and Panic at the Disco, available wherever you stream your music. Good to listen to with Frosty. Sherry Preston, ABC News.
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25: ABC News. I'm Dave Packard. President Trump hosted Chinese President Xi Jinping to a lavish state dinner Thursday night at the White House.
0: The event, drawing business leaders, technology executives, and several figures from the fast-growing AI industry as the world's two largest economies look to manage an increasingly competitive relationship. Earlier in the day, outside the Chinese embassy in Washington, protesters gathered, waving flags and signs that read, Free Tibet, ahead of President Xi's visit to the White House.
1: Trump and Xi participating in a lavish formal White House welcome ceremony.
25: ABC's Melissa Adan. Some on both sides of the aisle on the Hill are less than thrilled with President Trump rolling out the red carpet for Xi, like Republican Senator Rick Scott of Florida.
8: I mean, I understand that, you know, Trump has to be diplomatic, but she's a despicable person that is killing us with fentanyl, building a military to try to defeat us.
25: An alarming image from the basement of an unrecognized fraternity at the University of Wisconsin at Madison. Police say an anonymous tip led them there, finding about 30 18-year-olds covered in food and condiments. Madison Police Captain Kip Hartman.
9: Several of these men had visible injuries consistent with being physically assaulted.
25: Two 20-year-olds are under arrest, charged with hazing and disorderly conduct. The East Coast is bracing for a powerful nor'easter this weekend. The storm expected to lash communities from the Carolinas to New England with heavy rain and flooding. ABC News meteorologist Samara Theodore.
10: 50-mile-per-hour wind gusts, and I think the winds, that's where it gets its name from, a nor'easter. We're seeing these northeast winds drive into places like Poughkeepsie, New York City, Atlantic City, Boston, and Newport, taking some of the brunt of this system when it comes to the waves. Places like Bar Harbor and Portland, Maine, not remaining unscathed. Heavy rain and some pretty gusty winds as well.
25: And marinas battening down the hatches, as are coastal communities. 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
2: Good morning, I'm Dan Watkins. Here's what's happening. The East Coast is bracing for a powerful fall nor'easter this weekend. Heavy rain, wind, and flooding are big-time concerns with this one. ABC's meteorologist Samara Theodore with the latest.
10: Coastal flood alerts have been issued for everyone living in the Delmarva Peninsula, southern New Jersey, parts of Virginia, down into the Carolinas, but also New England and now parts of Long Island. You tack in the fact that it's also going to be a full moon that will only exacerbate the situation. So we're going to see coastal flooding as well as the potential for beach erosion.
2: And as the winds ramp up, local utilities have been trying to get ahead of any damage this weekend.
11: As Eversource's manager of vegetation management, Christopher Gonzalez knows a thing or two about storm prep.
12: Trees are actually the number one cause of power outage during storm events.
11: That's why Eversource has crews out here in Brookline and beyond ahead of the nor'easter, which could pack a strong punch this early in the season.
12: It is September. All of our trees do still have leaves on them. With the elevated winds we're expecting and with the high rains we're expecting, you know, that added weight on the ends of a lot of these branches does make it higher risk of the trees breaking and falling onto the electric wires.
11: From Brookline, I'm Jared Brosnan, WBZ Boston's News Radio.
2: Coming up, Mother Nature is throwing a wrench in some wedding plans this weekend. That story and more next.
4: 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All-wheel drive. Traffic on the threes.
5: It's 3:03, and we'll start with the good news. Tobin Bridge up on a double right lane closure that was slowing things down for a few hours there. That's cleared. You're good both ways on the Tobin Bridge. On 93 North, you're still down two right lanes through the O'Neill Tunnels, and that's going to slow you down. More delays on the Pike. You're down to one lane with delays both ways between Market Street and the Prudential Tunnel. On the eastbound side, the ramp to Copley Square, exit 133 is closed with a detour at South Station, exit 134A. River Road, Soldiers Field Road West, the left lane closure from the BU Bridge to River Street becomes a road closure to Western Ave, but you fix that by hitting the surface road. It's a very quick detour. 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Mostly clear sky, 51 degrees. Steve Perez, WBZ traffic on the threes.
4: Here's the four-day WBZ AccuWeather forecast.
6: Early morning turns out rather cloudy, brisk, and still cool with temperatures just about steady in the mid-50s. And it stays cool later today, cloudy and windy as well. Rain gradually overspreads the area with the approaching nor'easter, the high 64. That rain turns heavy at times, with strong winds likely to continue from Friday night through Sunday, as winds likely reach over 50 miles per hour at the coast. Watch for coastal flooding as well, with a low of 57 Friday night and a high of 60 Saturday. Sunday's high of 61 gives way to still some rain on Monday, otherwise cloudy with a high near 60. I'm AccuWeather meteorologist LaTroy Thornton, WBZ Boston's News Radio.
2: The impending storm is causing some local couples to pivot when it comes to their wedding plans.
14: It's that picturesque New England weekend. It's the flowing flowers, the brick buildings. It's the fairy tale until it isn't.
15: The whole vision was a garden party wedding. That's unfortunately not going to be the reality.
14: Katie Anderson and Jesse Lordson will tie the knot this weekend, despite an impending nor'easter.
15: Monday, the peak stress I think for both of us, was the potential for travel disruptions.
14: They're getting married at Elm Bank in Wellesley, the venue now preparing for life inside.
15: So Monday was a bit of a dark day when we were like, we need a generator, potentially, both for the house and the venue.
14: They have a stack of chargeable lights ready to go so she can get ready at home if the power goes out.
3: But we've got a cousin that lives, you know, 5 minutes away, an uncle that lives 5 minutes away, and they've got three generators between them.
2: That was WBZ-TV's Mike Sullivan reporting. The MBTA will start fining drivers who are caught on camera blocking bus lanes and bus stops. WBZ's Brooke McCarthy with more.
7: The MBTA says starting October 1st, they're rolling out their new automated camera enforcement program, which will send written notices to cars parked at bus stops or ones blocking bus lanes, with fines starting in the new year. The T says cameras installed on MBTA buses will capture the violators, and a team of human evidence reviewers will confirm that the violation occurred. The first time a driver blocks a bus lane, they'll get a warning. After that, it's $25 and can increase to as much as $125. Parking in a bus stop will result in a $100 fine every time. Flock cameras have come under fire in Massachusetts, and the T says these will not be used to track vehicles, and the data will only be used to enforce bus lane and bus stop violations. Brooke McCarthy, WBZ Boston's News Radio.
2: New York's Attorney General is setting her sights on the prediction market, Polymarket, filing a lawsuit accusing the company of running an illegal gambling operation. ABC's Peter Haralambos with details.
16: The federal lawsuit alleged that Polymarket is an illegal, unlicensed gambling operation that exposes New Yorkers to serious personal and financial risk. Polymarket argues they aren't subject to state gambling laws because they're technically selling financial contracts, something regulated by the federal government. But the New York Attorney General says that under state law, it's the same thing as gambling. It needs a license to operate. The federal lawsuit comes as Polymarket sees a massive boom in business, on track to facilitate more than $70 billion in trades just this year. Peter Haralambos, ABC News, New York.
2: If you received an extension to file your 2025 taxes, your time is running out. The IRS says those tax returns must be submitted by October 15th. While the extension provides more time to file, it doesn't give more time to pay. That was due back in April. Penalties could apply to unpaid balances dating back to that deadline. Coming up, storm preparations are well underway along the coast. We'll check in with people on the South Shore to see how they're getting ready. Hear from them next.
17: It has been a tough September for the consumer as gasoline prices keep rising and as mortgage rates hit their highest levels in more than 2 years, pulling the collective mood of the nation's home builders to its lowest in 1 year. Today, we get the final September consumer sentiment report from the University of Michigan with a slip from the early September estimate widely forecast. It's a tough moment for sagging consumer spending prospects as we get inside of 3 months till Christmas. As consumers show signs of spending weakness, businesses appear to keep spending away. Also today, we receive the latest look at demand for U.S.-made durable goods. Those are items designed to last at least 3 years, from A to Z, appliances to Zambonis. Recent economic readings, including the trade deficit and regional Fed surveys, point to what economists believe is continued momentum in business demand, suggesting the pace of orders, unrelated to the volatile transportation industry, remains strong in August. Andrew O'Day, Bloomberg Business on WBZ, Boston's News Radio.
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2: The Red Sox get shut out by the Guardians 1-0 as their offensive struggles continue. The Sox have managed to score just 5 runs in their past 5 games. And the team is hoping to get a boost to the lineup in the playoffs next week with the potential return of Wilson Contreras, who's been out with a hand injury. Contreras, though, telling reporters yesterday he's in a lot of pain and he isn't confident that he'll be ready for Game 1 Tuesday night.
21: It's not a good sign. Again, I'm doing everything that I can to come back and play with the boys and be back with the boys, but sometimes you have to listen to your body. And
2: the Sox have a doubleheader with the Cubs at Fenway today. Game 1 starts at 1:05, and in the NFL, the Falcons beat the Packers on Thursday Night Football 35-14. Dan Watkins, WBZ, Boston's News Radio.
4: Traffic and weather together. 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All-wheel drive. Traffic on the threes.
5: It is 3:13 and happening right now south of the City Expressway northbound. Just the right lane's open after an Neponset Circle up towards Savin Hill, but no significant delay. You're okay getting through. You've seen worse. Route 3 South Union Street, a work crew, a minor delay. And there's another setup with no problem after Plymouth Patuxent Highway, which is fun to say. 128 South, long-term work slows you down Route 1 down to University Avenue, Dedham. 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Steve Perez, WBZ, traffic on the threes.
4: Here's the four-day WBZ AccuWeather forecast.
6: Gusty and cool conditions continue early this morning with clouds building and temperatures staying in the mid-50s around Boston with a windy and still cool rest of today. Clouds eventually yield some rain with the approach of a nor'easter from the south and east, especially by the afternoon with a high of 64 with rain heavy at times and gusty wind from Friday night through Sunday, perhaps gusting over 50 miles per hour at times along the coast with a risk for coastal flooding. Watch for a low of 57 Friday night and a high of 60 on Saturday with a high of 61 Sunday, then still some rain on Monday with a high near 60. I'm AccuWeather meteorologist LaTroy Thornton, WBZ, Boston's News Radio.

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1: Good morning, I'm Dan Watkins. Here's what's happening. As a nor'easter makes its way towards the South Shore, folks in Scituate are going through the usual pre-storm motions. WBZ's Kyle Bray explains.
2: The marine and hardware stores along the shores of Scituate Harbor are bustling with customers as people do some last-minute storm prep shopping. All the folks I spoke to are no strangers to nor'easters. They all have a checklist of things they need to do.
3: Go down to the basement and lift everything up off the floor because we'll get water in our basement probably if it's really bad.
4: I purchased a generator last year, but this year I'm going to get a standby generator.
2: With a full moon high tide, flooding is expected to be a big issue, but the over 50 mile per hour wind gusts forecasted are also front of mind for residents here like Jim.
5: Don't let things laying around that can turn into a spear or something like that going through somebody's window. It's tough. You got to really think about a lot of things.
2: He says, though, at the end of the day, Mother Nature doesn't care how much prep you do.
5: The water does what it wants to do, and there's no stopping it.
2: From Scituate, Kyle Bray, WBZ, Boston's News Radio.
1: 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WBZ's Emma Friedman reports.
6: This year, the Women's Foundation of Massachusetts hitting a big milestone, marking its largest ever grant-making year, with all the money going towards economically empowering programming for women.
7: Our goal is for women and girls in Massachusetts' most under-resourced communities to earn more money.
6: Now, Christina Gordon, the WFMA CEO, is telling me about a new initiative being launched called the Funding Her Future Scholarship Fund.
7: This initial launch is close to $400,000. It's going to go towards scholarships for women from very under-resourced communities who've been working on their degrees, trying to finish their degrees so they can earn a better living.
6: The grants will allow Simmons and Baypath University to award scholarships to non-traditional students, like working women or women with kids going back to school.
7: Graduating with $5,000 less in debt is huge.
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1: In a potentially historic battle over the First Amendment, CNN, Politico, and MS Now won a temporary restraining order on Thursday, requiring the White House to restore the outlet's press credentials. ABC's Karen Travers with details.
8: The judge says that the White House has to allow these outlets in to restore their access with their hard passes, just as they were before that ban went into effect on Saturday morning.
1: The reporters were allowed back onto the White House grounds by the middle of the day Thursday. President Trump had announced the ban of the three outlets last week, saying that they report, quote, fake news, and that he didn't like their coverage. In New York City, a group of delegates walked out of the UN General Assembly Thursday when Israeli Prime Minister Benjamin Netanyahu took the podium to speak. The Israeli leader calling those who walked out, quote, moral cowards, and he defended the war with Iran. Netanyahu says that the survival of Israel is at stake following the October 7th attacks 3 years ago that sparked the war in Gaza.
9: To the protesters outside, to the hypocritical delegates who left this hall, I ask, where were you when the Iranian tyrants butchered and maimed tens of thousands of unarmed Iranian civilians?
1: Meanwhile, he also criticized the mayor of New York City, who has said that Netanyahu should be arrested for alleged war crimes.
9: Mr. Mamdani, since you were elected mayor of this city, many Jews no longer feel safe in New York. They talk to me. They tell me.
1: The mayor and others have accused Netanyahu of being, quote, an architect of genocide of the Palestinians. As the UN convenes in the U.S., the Iranian-backed Houthi rebels are threatening maritime traffic in another major waterway in the Middle East. Here's ABC's Ian Pinnell.
10: On the other side of the Arabian Peninsula from the Strait of Hormuz, where so much shipping has already been disrupted by the U.S.-Israeli war with Iran, is the Bab el-Mandeb Strait. 15% of all global maritime trade passes through the Red Sea. Around 7% of the world's oil output heads south through this critical waterway. Now, with the Houthis in control of the coast, they can threaten ships moving in and out of this area. For now, the Houthis say they'll only target Saudi vessels, but just controlling the territory is enough to put more pressure on oil prices and the cost of gas at the pump.
1: As of Thursday, the average price for a gallon of regular in Massachusetts, $4.39. A postdoc researcher in Cambridge is showing off his admiration for local turkeys by showcasing them on a new website. WBZ's Heil Schaffel reports.
11: The turkeys that strut around Cambridge are a source of endless fascination for Jeff Fawcett.
12: A site of like curiosity. You're like, oh, that I wouldn't really expect to see you here, you know? And so it's like, how are you making that work?
11: That they're making it work as city creatures is all the more interesting. Since completing his PhD last winter, Jeff has had more time on his hands.
12: What's going on? Like, who? Like, what are these turkeys about? Like, what do they do? Like, how do they, what do they eat?
11: So he created a virtual turkey shrine. It's called Turkeys in Public Space, a website where people are encouraged to share photos and stories of our local gobblers getting up to hijinks. Since March, it's been filled with dozens and dozens of turkey sightings. Jeff says he understands human-turkey diplomacy can sometimes be tense.
12: You know, you like, just hear these encounters from afar but not see them, where it's like, car honk, turkey, like, gobbles back at them.
11: That's part of what makes their presence here interesting. Heil Schaffel, WBZ, Boston's News Radio.
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13: 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Chris Sinek.
14: 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I've been doing traffic for 29 years, and I've never seen a police chase through backed up traffic.
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0: 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Traffic on the Threes.
13: It is 3:23, and we're looking west of town. We're on the Mass Pike, still seeing a lane closure in Newton, eastbound at Route 16. Both ways at Route 9, there's a work crew, another westbound at 290, but no major delays. 128 North, a setup by the Pike and Weston, was causing consternation. That's about a speed limit ride now. Route 2, eastbound before 495, before 128, and both ways in Arlington and Pleasant Street. All of that's clearing out. Still seeing a setup in Natick, Route 9, both ways at Route 27 with minor delays. 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For victims of drunk and drug driving, your grief is unique. 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Mostly clear sky, 51 degrees. Steve Perez, WBZ Traffic on the Threes.
0: Here's the four-day WBZ AccuWeather forecast.
24: Clouds continue to build through a rather blustery early Friday morning with temperatures in the mid-50s, followed by a cool rest of today as well with cloudy and windy conditions. The approach of a nor'easter brings rain overspreading the area, especially by the afternoon with a high of 64. And that rain turns heavy at times with strong wind continuing from Friday night right through Sunday. The wind may gust over 50 miles per hour at times at the coast with coastal flooding rather likely. Watch for a low of 57 Friday night and a high of 60 Saturday with Sunday's high 61 ahead of a still cool day on on Monday with some rain, high near 60. I'm AccuWeather meteorologist LaTroy Thornton, WBZ, Boston's News Radio.
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2: Robert Pattinson stars in A24's Primetime.
3: I'm Chris Hansen with Dateline NBC, and we're doing a story on adults who try to meet teens online. You see how this looks, right?
2: Directed by Lance Oppenheim, the movie follows the intense, chaotic production and cultural peak of the 2000s reality TV series To Catch a Predator. Heart of the Beast is a PG-13 survival thriller about a special forces officer played by Brad Pitt and his combat dog after they find themselves deep in the Alaskan wilderness following a harrowing plane crash. Rated PG, the animated Forgotten Island is about two best friends who become stranded on a mythical world where their only escape might cost them their shared lifetime of memories. And expected to compete with Resident Evil for the top spot at the box office,
4: I am inevitable.
2: The re-release for 2019's Avengers Endgame that does include extra footage and special tags that connect it directly to December's Avengers Doomsday. Brian Antonelli, WBZ, Boston's News Radio.
1: The holiday shopping season is coming up quickly, and economists predict that shoppers will not only be spending more this year, they'll also be using AI more, too.
5: Holiday spending should climb about 5.5% over last year. About half that increase is blamed on higher prices, the rest on more buying, especially experiences.
17: So travel, restaurants.

0: Those working at Starbucks locations who will be closing will be notified this week. Alex Stone, EBC News.
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6: 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Here's what else happens in California every single day. $523 million are invested in California entrepreneurs and startups. Nearly 1,200 local businesses get off the ground. And 3 million future leaders walk into a college classroom. 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And you begin to realize that what you thought you knew about California was just the beginning. It's just another day in CA.
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1: Good morning, I'm Dan Watkins. Here's what's happening. A powerful fall nor'easter is on a crash course with the Massachusetts coast. WBZ's Madison Rogers with more from the National Weather Service.
10: As nor'easter season comes knocking early, a high wind warning goes from 8 Friday morning till 2 a.m. Sunday, and it looks like the storm will hit its peak going into Friday night.
11: Coastal flooding, beach erosion, especially along the east-facing coastlines. We are finally starting to see some agreement on the track.
10: And NWS meteorologist Candace Rincessen says the Bay State is set to take the hardest hit from this storm.
11: 40 or 50 mile-an-hour gusts, I would expect, across eastern Massachusetts, with the worst of the impacts towards the Cape and Islands.
10: And 3-4 inches of rain likely by Sunday morning. Because it's spread out, flash flooding isn't a major concern, but of course we'll be keeping a close eye on any and all impacts. Power outages and damage are likely to be worse because those still mostly green leaves are still on the trees. Madison Rogers, WBZ, Boston's News Radio.
1: As the storm approaches, plans for the cleanup efforts are already in motion. But some seawalls along the Massachusetts coast are falling apart, and the money to fix them appears to be running out. WBZ TV's Christina Rex explains what's going on.
12: We may have to wait till 2028. I'm not sure.
13: He's referencing federal money to help shore it up.
14: There's about $30 million in projects that they're not going to fund at this point.
13: Scituate Town Administrator Jim Boudreau says this isn't an emergency, but a huge headache. FEMA now refuses to pay out money it had granted at least seven Massachusetts coastal towns over a decade ago, following storms like Hurricane Sandy. The feds say the towns have taken too long to get the actual work done.
14: The permitting has been absolutely nightmarish. It's an alphabet soup of permitting agencies from the state and the feds, and this one wants this and that one wants that, and then what they want conflicts with what they want.
13: In a letter this summer, Governor Healey urged the feds to reconsider, writing, quote, "This funding is essential to repair coastal infrastructure that sustained significant damage."
1: And make sure you stay with WBZ News Radio throughout the storm. We'll keep

0: keep you updated on the latest forecast and road conditions. After action from the state's top law enforcement official, customers can now go get refunds to Ed Sheeran's shows this weekend. WBZ's Brooke McCarthy with details.
1: After receiving a letter from Attorney General Andrea Campbell's office, Ticketmaster will now allow refunds to customers who bought tickets for Ed Sheeran's Loop Tour this weekend at Gillette Stadium. E.G. Campbell says her office heard from nearly 200 customers struggling to obtain refunds, so they wrote a letter to Ticketmaster citing a change to nearly all the acts and performers, saying it was a dramatic change in the service. This all comes after Macklemore was removed as an opening act for Sheeran at the demand of stadium owner Robert Kraft over Macklemore's Free Palestine comments. Other opening acts in Sheeran's own band also pulled out of the show in support of Macklemore. A.G. Campbell says customers that want a refund should reach out directly to Ticketmaster customer service by phone or online, at least 24 hours before the start of the show. Brooke McCarthy, WBZ Boston's News Radio.
0: Coming up, the mayor of Lawrence once again finds himself in trouble with the law. What he's accused of now, next.
2: 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All-wheel drive. Traffic on the threes.
3: 333, and right now downtown 93 northbound still under the speed limit through the O'Neill Tunnel due to a double left lane closure. Route 1's okay. There were work crews. There aren't anymore. You're going to reduce speed in the Callahan and the Sumner tunnels, both down a lane, but minor delays. A bit slower moving on the Pike, where you're down to just one lane both ways between Market Street and the Prudential Tunnel, as well as a double lane closure westbound, Tremont Street to Copley Square. Soldiers Field Road West closed between River Street and Western Avenue. Your detour is right there on your right. It's the surface road. You zip right around. 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Learn more at Crohn'sColitisFoundation.org. 51 mostly clear degrees. Steve Perez, WBZ, traffic on the threes.
2: Here's the four-day WBZ AccuWeather forecast.
4: The early morning turns out rather cloudy, brisk, and still cool, with temperatures just about steady in the mid-50s, and it stays cool later today, cloudy and windy as well. Rain gradually overspreads the area with the approaching nor'easter, the high 64. That rain turns heavy at times, with strong winds likely to continue from Friday night through Sunday, as winds likely reach over 50 miles per hour at the coast. Watch for coastal flooding as well, with a low of 57 Friday night and a high of 60 Saturday. Sunday's high of 61 gives way to still some rain on Monday, otherwise cloudy with a high near 60. I'm AccuWeather meteorologist LaTroy Thornton, WBZ Boston's News Radio.
0: More legal trouble for the mayor of Lawrence. This time he's facing charges of witness intimidation and wiretapping.
5: Attorney General Andrea Campbell's office saying a grand jury returned 15 indictments overall against Lawrence Mayor Brian DePena. Prosecutors say this stems from his move to install a private security system at City Hall in 2023. DePena's system, recording both audio and video, the security cameras already there, owned by the city, only recorded video. They claim DePena's system then recorded a conversation between two employees. It's not clear what the conversation was about, but the AG's office says at least one of the public employees involved didn't know audio was being recorded. DePena allegedly went on to send the video to 14 other people, and the AG's office then says several months later he took part in witness intimidation over the case. These indictments appear to be separate from last month's indictments on pandemic loan fraud and money laundering charges. We've reached out to the mayor's office for comment. Nicole Davis, WBZ, Boston's News Radio.
0: Flock cameras are being shut off in another Massachusetts community, at least for now. According to the Lowell Sun, the Lowell City Council voted to indefinitely suspend the city's use of flock cameras. While they're shut off, the city will complete a review of their usage and the company's use of the data that it scans and stores. Councilor Kim Scott says that she was concerned about a report out of Boston where Flock was allegedly sharing the data with outside agencies. At least 31 cities and towns in Massachusetts have now decided to suspend their use of the technology. A man is dead after falling from scaffolding on a building in Jamaica Plain Thursday afternoon. This happened shortly before 3 o'clock on Weld Hill Street at Hyde Park Avenue. Officials say the man had been doing exterior work between the building's second and third floor when he fell. OSHA has been notified and the fall is under investigation. Kids in Lawrence are taking part in a new back-to-school program, and it's all thanks to a Red Sox legend.
6: Over 300 students at South Lawrence East Elementary School were excited beyond belief, with Sox legend Pedro Martinez stopping by for a back-to-school celebration.
7: I thank God for all of you. We love you and looking forward to having you be the best you can possibly be, okay?
6: The Pedro Martinez Foundation is helping kids celebrate the new school year by launching an after-school coding program that introduces third and fourth graders across the city to coding and computer science.
8: This was a dream come true that we've been planning.
6: I talked to Superintendent Ralph Guerrero and a sea of kids asking for autographs.
8: Pedro understands that the earlier we get kids involved in skills such as technology and science, the better off we are with them at creating those opportunities as they go into high school.
6: In Lawrence, Emma Friedman, WBZ Boston's News Radio.
0: Applications are now open to apply for grant money to help Massachusetts schools cut down on cell phone use and reduce distractions. The government's office says the funding can be used to develop and implement phone policies, train staff, and purchase equipment. Governor Healey says in a statement that schools and families need the tools to respond and change the environment cell phones and social media have created. And these applications are due on October 21st. Coming up, the clock is ticking to get ready for this weekend's storm. Find out more next.
9: After a cautious day of trading on Wall Street, stocks end this Thursday mixed, mostly just a little bit lower. The Dow down 162 points. It's about a third of a percent. The Nasdaq was up 3. The S&P lost 2. A report that the U.S. and Iran are in talks to gradually reopen the Strait of Hormuz and that the U.S. would lift its blockade on Iranian ports helped wipe out some steep early losses on Wall Street and cut the gains in oil prices mid-session, but with nothing confirmed just yet, and oil still closed higher at around $95 a barrel. And with higher oil, worries about rising inflation sent yields on the nation's longest-dated bonds, 30-year treasuries, to the highest level in 22 years today. And President Trump and China's Xi Jinping addressing their intense competition over AI today, with Trump arguing in favor of unfettered development aimed at maintaining America's edge in AI over China. I'm Tom Busby, Bloomberg Business on WBZ, Boston's News Radio.
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0: The Red Sox lose to the Guardians 1-0 as they've now lost four out of their last five games. They'll look to get things going in the right direction today as they take on the Cubs in a doubleheader at Fenway. Game one starts at 1:05. The Patriots are looking to improve to 2-1 to start the season when they take on the Jaguars in Jacksonville Sunday. Wide receiver Mac Hollins was asked how the team strives for consistency on a weekly basis. Hollins says it's all about staying in the moment.
19: And really have that one play mentality is it's huge. It's obviously easier said than done. But being able to do that, I think, gives your entire team the ability to just, hey, this happened, all right, next play. This happened, good or bad, next play.
0: And elsewhere in the NFL, Atlanta beats Green Bay on Thursday Night Football 35-14. 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
2: 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Traffic on the threes.
3: It's 3:43, and we're looking south of town. 128 south in Dedham. A long-term project between Route 1 and University Ave. Not slowing anyone down. Lanes are reopening, and that looks like that's wrapping up. Meanwhile, Route 3 south is set up at Union Street. Still there. A bit of a delay. Another down at Plymouth-Patuxent Highway is gone. And then watch for a work crew 128 south in Woburn at Route 38. No delay. 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Steve Perez, WBZ traffic on the threes.
2: Here's the four-day WBZ AccuWeather forecast.
4: Gusty and cool conditions continue early this morning with clouds building and temperatures staying in the mid-50s around Boston with a windy and still cool rest of today. Clouds eventually yield some rain with the approach of a nor'easter from the south and east, especially by the afternoon with a high of 64 with rain heavy at times and gusty wind from Friday night through Sunday. Perhaps gusting over 50 miles per hour at times along the coast with a risk for coastal flooding. Watch for a low of 57 Friday night and a high of 60 on Saturday with a high of 61 Sunday, then still some rain on Monday with a high near 60. I'm AccuWeather meteorologist LaTroy Thornton, WBZ, Boston's News Radio.

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1: Good morning, I'm Dan Watkins. Here's what's happening. It's been a race against the clock on the South Shore this week as people get their boats out of the harbor ahead of the incoming nor'easter. WBZ's James Rojas with more from Hingham.
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4: It's kind of choppy right now, so that's a factor in, you know, safely pulling it back out.
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5: We're hauling boats. We started hauling boats on Tuesday, and we'll be hauling boats probably through Friday.
6: The water's already choppy, but we're already feeling the wind.
5: Forecast is getting worse every day. Now we're up to gust of 60 by Sunday.
3: Now folks are taking this nor'easter seriously, with many choosing to err on the side of caution.
5: Because we're going to get 46 inches of rain, so yeah, I'd pull it. It's the end of the year anyway. Yeah, now's the time.
3: In Hingham, James Rojas, WBZ, Boston's News Radio.
1: President Trump welcomed the president of China to the White House Thursday for his first visit to Washington in over a decade.
7: From the time of my first election in 2016, President Xi and I have forged a friendship, a truly great friendship, actually, built on mutual respect and the vital interests of our people.
1: A state dinner was held Thursday night that was also attended by U.S. tech executives. The two presidents will visit the National Archives on Friday. The visit comes as the U.S. and China extended their trade truce until January 10th. Meanwhile, hours after a federal judge temporarily blocked President Trump's ban of three news outlets from the White House, CNN, MS Now, and Politico all say that they've been allowed back into the executive mansion. They were banned last Friday for what the president said was fake news and a risk to national security. D.C. District Judge Timothy Kelly, who was appointed by Trump, ordered the White House to, quote, immediately return, reinstate, and restore the three outlets' access, and says that he didn't buy the administration's argument that the news outlets' reporting endangered national security. A troublesome pest that was once completely unknown in Massachusetts is making itself right at home. WBZ's Heil Schaffel reports.
8: Spotted lanternflies have staged a full-fledged lightning offensive of the East Coast. In just 4 years, the pest has gone from almost no presence in Massachusetts to all over Greater Boston.
9: And the lanternflies are all the way up and down the trunk of the trees.
8: State biologist Jennifer Foreman-Orth is showing me around a farm in Weston where the flies are congregating in the hundreds and thousands on tree trunks. It's become so bad that instead of using nets or jars, they use some higher-powered equipment in the field instead.
9: Our survey team actually has portable battery-operated backpack vacuums.
8: She says a vacuum is actually a pretty good tactic for temporary fly relief. Most of the threat from the flies is to agriculture, either directly or because their pee eventually destroys the plants in the splash zone.
9: The leaves can't photosynthesize anymore, which means they're not able to help the plants grow.
8: Introducing new predators to eat the bugs is still a ways away. Kyle Schaffel, WBZ, Boston's News Radio.
1: California's Supreme Court says a high-profile county sheriff who ran for governor as a Republican must return 500,000 ballots his office seized as part of a voter fraud investigation.
10: Riverside County Sheriff Chad Bianco is being ordered to return 500,000 ballots. He argued his office seized them with search warrants to investigate allegations of fraud in last year's special election on redistricting. Claims were made the vote count was off by almost 46,000 votes, a claim that was refuted by election officials but also would not have changed the outcome of the election in Riverside County. At the time, Bianco was running for governor. The seven justices now ordering Bianco stop investigating the special election because he broke the law in doing so, that he not handle ballots, and he must return all of the ballots. Alex Stone, EBC News.
1: There's a new meat recall to tell you about for products that were produced by a company in North Carolina.
11: More than 83 tons of meat are being recalled across the country because the products were not properly inspected by federal authorities and were shipped out with false inspection stickers. The U.S. Department of Agriculture says the recall impacts more than 167,000 pounds of raw pork, beef, and goat produced by Star Meat Delivery of North Carolina. The USDA says the meat was produced before September 22nd. And has fake inspection stickers bearing establishment number 1363, which has still not yet been approved for the supplier to use. Industry analysts say it indicates that someone was taking a shortcut. Star Meat denies the allegations and says they are cooperating. I'm Lisa Dwyer.
1: Lowell is marking Hispanic Heritage Month in a big way. WBZ's Drew Mulholland explains.
12: The Lowell Hispanic and Latinx Fest is Saturday, and even the weather can't stop the singing, the dancing, the eating.
13: That is right. So we have on the weather forecast some rain, but there is a 100% chance of fun. So you don't need to get your passport ready. Just have to come to Lowell and visit Latin Americas.
12: I love it, Diego Leonardo. That's the spirit. He's the executive director of the Latinx Community Center. Bring the kids. It's a family affair. It all goes down at Lowell Heritage State Park. Oh, and don't forget to bring an appetite, too.
13: If you want to open up your taste buds, you can have some food from Central America, some food from Dominican Republic or Puerto Rico, as well as some Venezuelan arepas.
12: Suddenly hungry. Thank you, Diego.
13: Appreciate it.
12: Diego Leonardo, have a great Saturday. The Lowell Hispanic and Latinx Fest. They've worked hard to put this thing together. Drew Mulholland, WBZ, Boston's News Radio.
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0: Traffic and weather together. 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All-wheel drive. Traffic on the threes.
20: 353, we're keeping it south of the city. Some updates here. Expressway North was down to one lane from the Ponted Circle up to Savin Hill. That was a slow go for quite some time. That has cleared. Meanwhile, 495 south in the area of Route 24, reports of a fallen tree that may have hit a vehicle. Still working on ascertaining that information, but seeing a bit of a slowdown as you pass Route 24. And in Taunton, 495 North Bay Street, a work crew, a minor delay. They should be clearing soon. 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Call the 24-hour victim helpline, 877-MAD-HELP, or visit mad.org. 51 degrees, clear sky, Steve Perez, WBZ, traffic on the threes.
0: Here's the four-day WBZ AccuWeather forecast.
21: Clouds continue to build through a rather blustery early Friday morning with temperatures in the mid-50s, followed by a cool rest of today as well with cloudy and windy conditions. The approach of a nor'easter brings rain overspreading the area, especially by the afternoon with a high of 64. And that rain turns heavy at times with strong wind continuing from Friday night right through Sunday. The wind may gust over 50 miles per hour at times at the coast with coastal flooding rather likely. Watch for a low of 57 Friday night and a high of 60 Saturday with Sunday's high 61 ahead of a still cool day on Monday with some rain, high near 60. I'm AccuWeather meteorologist LaTroy Thornton, WBZ, Boston's News Radio.
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1: It may be fall, but Somerville is already looking ahead to next spring and their annual Porch Fest. Members of the community are invited to take a Porch Fest survey and give their input on what's working and what needs improvement as the music festival continues to grow. The survey can be found on the city's website, and it's open through October 25th. U2 will release their next album this fall, and it will feature the late Dolly Parton.
26: In the silence.
27: The Irish Rockers will drop Carnival de Luz on November 12th. The last track on the album is a duet with Bono and Parton, which the band says turned out to be the country icon's final vocal performance. It'll mark U2's first full-length release in 9 years. The new single from the album, Silencio, out now. I'm Jennifer Polsoni.
1: And that's not the only new album announcement to tell you about, as fast food giant Wendy's is entering the music world. 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
3: ABC News. I'm Dave Packer. President Trump hosted Chinese President Xi Jinping to a lavish state dinner Thursday at the White House. They met privately earlier in the day.
5: The two leaders meeting for less than 2 hours. Trump saying they have forged a friendship, a truly great friendship, actually built on mutual respect and the vital interest of our people. He did not mention China's support for Iran as it targets American troops and allies in the war. Xi calling the interests of China and the U.S., quote, deeply intertwined.
3: ABC's Melissa Adan. ABC News has learned 8 sailors on board the USS Abraham Lincoln aircraft carrier and the ships in its carrier group attempted to take their own lives during a grueling 10-month deployment tied to the war in Iran. The number revealed in a letter from the Navy Secretary to Democratic Senator Kirsten Gillibrand of New York, who says it's clear the crew was pushed beyond their limits.
6: The lack of supplies, the lack of ability to have a break, to have dwell time, to have the rotation end at the appropriate time.
3: The Navy says the number of suicide attempts is standard for a long deployment. The East Coast bracing for a powerful nor'easter this weekend. The storm already taking shape in the Atlantic, expected to lash communities from the Carolinas to New England with heavy rain, wind, and flooding. ABC News meteorologist Samara Theodore.
7: Coastal flood alerts have been issued for everyone living in the Delmarva Peninsula, southern New Jersey, parts of Virginia, down into the Carolinas, but also New England and now parts of Long Island. You tack in the fact that it's also going to be a full moon. That will only exacerbate the situation. So we're going to see coastal flooding as well as the potential for beach erosion.
3: Convicted felon and Theranos founder Elizabeth Holmes will soon be leaving federal prison for an Austin, Texas halfway house. The move expected in August of next year. Holmes is currently serving a 10-year sentence for defrauding investors with false claims about blood testing technology. She reported to prison in May of 2023. 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
1: Good morning. I'm Dan Watkins. Here's what's happening. The East Coast is bracing for a powerful fall nor'easter this weekend. Heavy rain, wind, and flooding are big-time concerns with this one. ABC's meteorologist Samara Theodore with the latest.
7: Coastal flood alerts have been issued for everyone living in the Delmarva Peninsula, southern New Jersey, parts of Virginia, down into the Carolinas, but also New England and now parts of Long Island. You tack in the fact that it's also going to be a full moon. That will only exacerbate the situation. So we're going to see coastal flooding as well as the potential for beach erosion.
1: And as the winds ramp up, local utilities have been trying to get ahead of any damage this weekend.
8: As Eversource's manager of vegetation management, Christopher Gonzalez knows a thing or two about storm prep.
9: Trees are actually the number one cause of power outage during storm events.
8: That's why Eversource has crews out here in Brookline and beyond ahead of the nor'easter, which could pack a strong punch this early in the season.
9: It is September. All of our trees do still have leaves on them. With the elevated winds we're expecting and with the high rains we're expecting, you know, that added weight on the ends of a lot of these branches does make it higher risk of the trees breaking and falling onto the electric wires.
8: From Brookline, I'm Jared Brosnan, WBZ Boston's News Radio.
1: Coming up, Mother Nature is throwing a wrench in some wedding plans this weekend. That story and more next.
0: Traffic and weather together. 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All-wheel drive. Traffic on the threes.
10: It's 4:03 and we're looking downtown. We're 93 north. You're still down 2 left lanes through the O'Neill Tunnel. You're going to reduce speed getting through there, but no major slowdown. Airport tunnels, Ted Williams East, the Callahan, the Sumner, all have a lane closed. Minor delays, if at all, at this point. The slow go is on the Pike, where you're down to just one lane in both directions between Market Street and the Prudential Tunnel. And eastbound exit 133 was closed with a detour at 134A. Forget I said anything. That ramp is now open. Soldiers Field Road West was closed. River Street to Western Ave almost completely cleared. River Roads setting up nicely for your morning commute. 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Learn more at crohnscolitisfoundation.org. 51 degrees, mostly clear sky. Steve Perez, WBZ traffic on the threes.
0: Here's the 4-day WBZ AccuWeather forecast.
4: The early morning turns out rather cloudy, brisk, and still cool, with temperatures just about steady in the mid-50s. And it stays cool later today, cloudy and windy as well. Rain gradually overspreads the area with the approaching nor'easter, the high 64. That rain turns heavy at times, with strong winds likely to continue from Friday night through Sunday, as winds likely reach over 50 miles per hour at the coast. Watch for coastal flooding as well, with a low of 57 Friday night and a high of 60 Saturday. Sunday's high of 61 gives way to still some rain on Monday, otherwise cloudy with a high near 60. I'm AccuWeather meteorologist LaTroy Thornton, WBZ Boston's News Radio.
1: The impending storm is causing some local couples to pivot when it comes to their wedding plans.
11: It's that picturesque New England weekend. It's the flowing flowers, the brick buildings. It's the fairy tale until it isn't.
12: The whole vision was a garden party wedding. That's unfortunately not going to be the reality.
11: Katie Anderson and Jesse Lordson will tie the knot this weekend, despite an impending nor'easter.
12: Monday, the peak stress, I think for both of us, was the potential for travel disruptions.
11: They're getting married at Elm Bank in Wellesley, the venue now preparing for life inside.
12: So Monday was a bit of a dark day when we were like, we need a generator, potentially, both for the house and the venue.
11: They have a stack of chargeable lights ready to go so she can get ready at home if the power goes out.
13: But we've got a cousin that lives, you know, 5 minutes away, an uncle that lives 5 minutes away, and they've got three generators between them.
1: That was WBZ-TV's Mike Sullivan reporting. The MBTA will start fining drivers who are caught on camera blocking bus lanes and bus stops. WBZ's Brooke McCarthy with more.
14: The MBTA says starting October 1st, they're rolling out their new automated camera enforcement program, which will send written notices to cars parked at bus stops or ones blocking bus lanes, with fines starting in the new year. The T says cameras installed on MBTA buses will capture the violators, and a team of human evidence reviewers will confirm that the violation occurred. The first time a driver blocks a bus lane, they'll get a warning. After that, it's $25 and can increase to as much as $125. Parking in a bus stop will result in a $100 fine every time. Flock cameras have come under fire in Massachusetts, and the T says these will not be used to track vehicles, and the data will only be used to enforce bus lane and bus stop violations. Brooke McCarthy, WBZ Boston's News Radio.
1: New York's Attorney General is setting her sights on the prediction market Poly Market, filing a lawsuit accusing the company of running an illegal gambling operation. ABC's Peter Haralambos with details.
16: The federal lawsuit alleged that Poly Market is an illegal, unlicensed gambling operation that exposes New Yorkers to serious personal and financial risk. Poly Market argues they aren't subject to state gambling laws because they're technically selling financial contracts, something regulated by the federal government. But the New York Attorney General says that under state law, it's the same thing as gambling. It needs a license to operate. The federal lawsuit comes as Poly Market sees a massive boom in business, on track to facilitate more than $70 billion in trades just this year. Peter Haralambos, ABC News, New York.
1: If you received an extension to file your 2025 taxes, your time is running out. The IRS says those tax returns must be submitted by October 15th. While the extension provides more time to file, it doesn't give more time to pay. That was due back in April. Penalties could apply to unpaid balances dating back to that deadline. Coming up, storm preparations are well underway along the coast. We'll check in with people on the South Shore to see how they're getting ready. Hear from them next.
17: Internet and cybersecurity company Akamai Technologies has landed the biggest contract in its history as AI giant Anthropic signs a 7-year deal worth $11.6 billion. Akamai will supply Anthropic access to its CPUs to help meet rapidly rising demand for its AI services. Anthropic has been on a buying spree for the computing necessary to meet growing demand, tapping companies from Google to SpaceX for access to chips. It's 3 months till Christmas. Have you started shopping yet? Costco has plenty of holiday-themed stuff on full display already, but its really big sellers have been items hit by big price spikes, such as gasoline and beef. As shoppers search for discounts, comparable sales increased to better than forecast 6.7% in the just-finished quarter, with its fast-growing online business seeing a 20% jump. All that sounds good, but some investors are worried about Costco's big miss last quarter, as fewer people than expected signed up to become members. Andrew O'Day, Bloomberg Business on WBZ, Boston's News Radio.
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1: The Red Sox get shut out by the Guardians 1-0 as they drop 2 out of 3 to Cleveland at Fenway this week. The Sox have scored just 5 runs in their last 5 games. Manager Chad Tracy was asked if he's concerned about the offense right now. He says he'd like to see the team get something going at the plate in the final series, but...
26: We're missing some guys, so, and gave Roman a day today, so that's a part of it. You know, you're taking some good at-bats out of there, but yeah, I mean, of course, over these next 3 games, if you see some of that bust out, that'd be great.
1: The Sox have a doubleheader with the Cubs at Fenway today. Game 1 starts at 1:05, and in the NFL, the Falcons beat the Packers on Thursday Night Football 35-14. Dan Watkins, WBZ, Boston's News Radio.
23: 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Traffic on the Threes.
10: It is 4:13, and looking west of the city, no more delays on the Pike. The Pike West ramp to 290 was closed for a bit. That's now open. And 128 North, no more delay getting by the Pike in Weston. Road work on 290 clearing out in Worcester. That's not a problem anymore. Still seeing road work both ways on Natick, Route 9 and Route 27, but that should not slow you down. 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Steve Perez, WBZ Traffic on the Threes.
23: Here's the 4-day WBZ AccuWeather forecast.
4: Dusty and cool conditions continue early this morning with clouds building and temperatures staying in the mid-50s around Boston with a windy and still cool rest of today. Clouds eventually yield some rain with the approach of a nor'easter from the south and east, especially by the afternoon with a high of 64 with rain heavy at times and gusty wind from Friday night through Sunday. perhaps gusting over 50 miles per hour at times along the coast, with a risk for coastal flooding. Watch for a low of 57 Friday night and a high of 60 on Saturday, with a high of 61 Sunday, then still some rain on Monday with a high near 60. I'm AccuWeather meteorologist LaTroy Thornton, WBZ, Boston's News Radio.
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1: Good morning, I'm Dan Watkins. Here's what's happening. As a nor'easter makes its way towards the South Shore, folks in Scituate are going through the usual pre-storm motions. WBZ's Kyle Bray explains.
0: The marine and hardware stores along the shores of Scituate Harbor are bustling with customers as people do some last-minute storm prep shopping. All the folks I spoke to are no strangers to nor'easters. They all have a checklist of things they need to do.
3: Go down to the basement and lift everything up off the floor because we'll get water in our basement probably if it's really bad.
5: I purchased a generator last year, but this year I'm going to get a standby generator.
0: With a full moon high tide, flooding is expected to be a big issue, but the over 50 mile per hour wind gusts forecasted are also front of mind for residents here like Jim.
6: Don't let things laying around that can turn into a spear or something like that going through somebody's window. It's tough. You got to really think about a lot of things.
0: He says, though, at the end of the day, Mother Nature doesn't care how much prep you do.
6: The water does what it wants to do, and there's no stopping it.
0: From Scituate, Kyle Bray, WBZ, Boston's News Radio.
1: 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WBZ's Emma Friedman reports.
7: This year, the Women's Foundation of Massachusetts hitting a big milestone, marking its largest ever grant-making year, with all the money going towards economically empowering programming for women.
8: Our goal is for women and girls in Massachusetts' most under-resourced communities to earn more money.
7: Now, Christina Gordon, the WFMA's CEO, is telling me about a new initiative being launched called the Funding Her Future Scholarship Fund.
8: This initial launch is close to $400,000. It's going to go towards scholarships for women from very under-resourced communities who've been working on their degrees, trying to finish their degrees so they can earn a better living.
7: The grants will allow Simmons and BayPath University to award scholarships to non-traditional students, like working women or women with kids going back to school.
8: Graduating with $5,000 less in debt is huge.
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1: In a potentially historic battle over the First Amendment, CNN, Politico, and MS Now won a temporary restraining order on Thursday, requiring the White House to restore the outlet's press credentials. ABC's Karen Travers with details.
9: The judge says that the White House has to allow these outlets in to restore their access with their hard passes, just as they were before that ban went into effect on Saturday morning.
1: The reporters were allowed back onto the White House grounds by the middle of the day Thursday. President Trump had announced the ban of the three outlets last week, saying that they report, quote, fake news, and that he didn't like their coverage. In New York City, a group of delegates walked out of the UN General Assembly Thursday when Israeli Prime Minister Benjamin Netanyahu took the podium to speak. The Israeli leader calling those who walked out, quote, moral cowards, and he defended the war with Iran. Netanyahu says that the survival of Israel is at stake following the October 7th attacks 3 years ago that sparked the war in Gaza.
27: To the protesters outside, to the hypocritical delegates who left us all, I ask, where were you when the Iranian tyrants butchered and maimed tens of thousands of unarmed Iranian civilians?
1: Meanwhile, he also criticized the mayor of New York City, who has said that Netanyahu should be arrested for alleged war crimes.
27: Mr. Mamdani, since you were elected mayor of this city, many Jews no longer feel safe in New York. They talk to me. They tell me.
1: The mayor and others have accused Netanyahu of being, quote, an architect of genocide of the Palestinians. As the UN convenes in the U.S., the Iranian-backed Houthi rebels are threatening maritime traffic in another major waterway in the Middle East. Here's ABC's Ian Pinnell.
28: On the other side of the Arabian Peninsula from the Strait of Hormuz, where so much shipping has already been disrupted by the U.S.-Israeli war with Iran, is the Bab el-Mandeb Strait. 15% of all global maritime trade passes through the Red Sea. Around 7% of the world's oil output heads south through this critical waterway. Now, with the Houthis in control of the coast, they can threaten ships moving in and out of this area. For now, the Houthis say they'll only target Saudi vessels, but just controlling the territory is enough to put more pressure on oil prices and the cost of gas at the pump.
1: As of Thursday, the average price for a gallon of regular in Massachusetts, $4.39. A postdoc researcher in Cambridge is showing off his admiration for local turkeys by showcasing them on a new website. WBZ's Heil Schaffel reports.
2: The turkeys that strut around Cambridge are a source of endless fascination for Jeff Fawcett.
11: A site of like curiosity. You're like, oh, that I wouldn't really expect to see you here, you know? And so it's like, how are you making that work?
2: That they're making it work as city creatures is all the more interesting. Since completing his PhD last winter, Jeff has had more time on his hands.
11: What's going on? Like, who? Like, what are these turkeys about? Like, what do they do? Like, how do they, what do they eat?
2: So he created a virtual turkey shrine. It's called Turkeys in Public Space, a website where people are encouraged to share photos and stories of our local gobblers getting up to hijinks. Since March, it's been filled with dozens and dozens of turkey sightings. Jeff says he understands human-turkey diplomacy can sometimes be tense.
11: You know, you like, just hear these encounters from afar but not see them, where it's like, car honk, turkey, like, gobbles back at them.
2: That's part of what makes their presence here interesting. Kyle Schaffel, WBZ, Boston's News Radio.
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23: Rain, shine, or heat wave, whatever's heading your way, WBZ is ready. Count on the most accurate forecast, updated every 10 minutes, with traffic and weather together on the threes. 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Traffic and weather together. 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All-wheel drive. Traffic on the threes.
10: It's 423. We're looking south of the city, and as advertised, I have ascertained, thanks to you and the phone force, what is going on 495 South by Route 24. That fallen tree is not on 495 South. It's on 495 South, the ramp to 24 South. Furthermore, that ramp is open. You just, there'll be someone there directing traffic, and you got to squeeze around that person and the tree, but you're a wicked good driver, so that's fine. Elsewhere on the South of Town Expressway is fine, so is 95. Route 3 South, a minor slowdown, ongoing work at Union Street. 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Mostly clear sky, 51 degrees, Steve Perez, WBZ, traffic on the threes.
23: Here's the four-day WBZ AccuWeather forecast.
4: Clouds continue to build through a rather blustery early Friday morning with temperatures in the mid-50s, followed by a cool rest of today as well with cloudy and windy conditions. The approach of a nor'easter brings rain overspreading the area, especially by the afternoon with a high of 64. And that rain turns heavy at times with strong wind continuing from Friday night right through Sunday. The wind may gust over 50 miles per hour at times at the coast with coastal flooding rather likely. Watch for a low of 57 Friday night and a high of 60 Saturday with Sunday's high 61 ahead of a still cool day on Monday with some rain, high near 60. I'm AccuWeather meteorologist LaTroy Thornton, WBZ, Boston's News Radio.
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17: Robert Pattinson stars in A24's Primetime.
18: I'm Chris Hansen with Dateline NBC, and we're doing a story on adults who try to meet teens online. You see how this looks, right?
17: Directed by Lance Oppenheim, the movie follows the intense, chaotic production and cultural peak of the 2000s reality TV series To Catch a Predator. Heart of the Beast is a PG-13 survival thriller about a special forces officer played by Brad Pitt and his combat dog after they find themselves deep in the Alaskan wilderness following a harrowing plane crash. Rated PG, the animated Forgotten Island is about two best friends who become stranded on a mythical world where their only escape might cost them their shared lifetime of memories. And expected to compete with Resident Evil for the top spot at the box office,
19: I am inevitable.
17: The re-release for 2019's Avengers Endgame that does include extra footage and special tags that connect it directly to December's Avengers Doomsday. Brian Antonelli, WBZ, Boston's News Radio.
1: The holiday shopping season is coming up quickly, and economists predict that shoppers will not only be spending more this year, they'll also be using AI more, too.
20: Holiday spending should climb about 5.5% over last year. About half that increase is blamed on higher prices, the rest on more buying, especially experiences.
21: So travel, restaurants, live entertainment, continuing to see this outperformance.
20: Michelle Meyer, the chief economist at the MasterCard Economics Institute, tells CNBC that shoppers will use AI more this year to help them find bargains while they're playing Santa Claus. Rory O'Neill, WBZ, Boston's News Radio.
1: Starbucks is set to close hundreds of underperforming locations across the country. ABC's Alex Stone with details.
22: In a memo to employees, Starbucks CEO Brian Nichols says the company will be closing 250 stores out of over 18,000 stores worldwide. Nichols also saying about 1,000 stores will get uplifts, as he calls them. He's been focused on enhancing the in-store experience as a chain fends off competition from other companies like McDonald's, which has been going all in on high-margin beverages. Nichols says those working at Starbucks locations who will be closing will be

0: every single day. $523 million are invested in entrepreneurs and startups. 1,200 local businesses get off the ground, and 3 million future leaders walk into a college classroom. 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
5: Good morning. I'm Dan Watkins. Here's what's happening. A powerful fall nor'easter is on a crash course with the Massachusetts coast. WBZ's Madison Rogers with more from the National Weather Service.
6: As nor'easter season comes knocking early, a high wind warning goes from 8 Friday morning till 2 a.m. Sunday, and it looks like the storm will hit its peak going into Friday night.
7: Coastal flooding, beach erosion, especially along the east-facing coastlines. We are finally starting to see some agreement on the track.
6: And NWS meteorologist Candace Rensesen says the Bay State is set to take the hardest hit from this storm.
7: 40 to 50 mile an hour gusts, I would expect. Across eastern Massachusetts, with the worst of the impacts towards the Cape and Islands.
6: And 3-4 inches of rain likely by Sunday morning. Because it's spread out, flash flooding isn't a major concern, but of course we'll be keeping a close eye on any and all impacts. Power outages and damage are likely to be worse because those still mostly green leaves are still on the trees. Madison Rogers, WBZ, Boston's News Radio.
5: As the storm approaches, plans for the cleanup efforts are already in motion. But some seawalls along the Massachusetts coast are falling apart, and the money to fix them appears to be running out. WBZ-TV's Christina Rex explains what's going on.
8: We may have to wait till 2028. I'm not sure.
9: He's referencing federal money to help shore it up.
10: But there's about $30 million in projects that they're not going to fund at this point.
9: Scituate Town Administrator Jim Boudreau says this isn't an emergency, but a huge headache. FEMA now refuses to pay out money it had granted at least 7 Massachusetts coastal towns over a decade ago, following storms like Hurricane Sandy. The feds say the towns have taken too long to get the actual work done.
10: The permitting has been absolutely nightmarish. It's an alphabet soup of permitting agencies from the state and the feds, and this one wants this and that one wants that, and then what they want conflicts with what they want.
9: In a letter this summer, Governor Healey urged the feds to reconsider, writing, quote, "This funding is essential to repair coastal infrastructure that sustained significant damage."
5: And make sure you stay with WBZ News Radio throughout the storm. We'll keep you updated on the latest forecast and road conditions. After action from the state's top law enforcement official, customers can now go get refunds to Ed Sheeran's shows this weekend. WBZ's Brooke McCarthy with details.
11: After receiving a letter from Attorney General Andrea Campbell's office, Ticketmaster will now allow refunds to customers who bought tickets for Ed Sheeran's Loop Tour this weekend at Gillette Stadium. AG Campbell says her office heard from nearly 200 customers struggling to obtain refunds, so they wrote a letter to Ticketmaster citing a change to nearly all the acts and performers, saying it was a dramatic change in the service. This all comes after Macklemore was removed as an opening act for Sheeran at the demand of stadium owner Robert Kraft over Macklemore's Free Palestine comments. Other opening acts and Sheeran's own band also pulled out of the show in support of Macklemore.

0: for more. AG Campbell says customers that want a refund should reach out directly to Ticketmaster customer service by phone or online at least 24 hours before the start of the show. Brooke McCarthy, WBZ Boston's News Radio.
1: Coming up, the mayor of Lawrence once again finds himself in trouble with the law. What he's accused of now, next.
2: 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Traffic on the threes.
3: 433 happening downtown. 93 north. A double lane closure through the O'Neill Tunnel has cleared. North and southbound over the O'Neill through the Zakim or vice versa. It's fine. It's just fine. Route 1 also now in good shape. Work crews there are gone. And on the Pike, work crews both ways through downtown in the process of clearing. And then it will be fine. Soldiers Field Road was closed westbound. River Street to Western Ave. It isn't anymore. That, too, is fine. 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Mostly clear sky. 51 degrees. Steve Perez, WBZ Traffic on the threes.
2: Here's the four-day WBZ AccuWeather forecast.
4: The early morning turns out rather cloudy, brisk, and still cool, with temperatures just about steady in the mid-50s. And it stays cool later today, cloudy and windy as well. Rain gradually overspreads the area with the approaching nor'easter, the high 64. That rain turns heavy at times, with strong winds likely to continue from Friday night through Sunday, as winds likely reach over 50 miles per hour at the coast. Watch for coastal flooding as well, with a low of 57 Friday night and a high of 60 Saturday. Sunday's high of 61 gives way to still some rain on Monday, otherwise cloudy, with a high near 60. I'm AccuWeather meteorologist LaTroy Thornton, WBZ Boston's News Radio.
1: More legal trouble for the mayor of Lawrence. This time he's facing charges of witness intimidation and wiretapping.
0: Attorney General Andrea Campbell's office saying a grand jury returned 15 indictments overall against Lawrence Mayor Brian DePena. Prosecutors say this stems from his move to install a private security system at City Hall in 2023. DePena's system, recording both audio and video, the security cameras already there, owned by the city, only recorded video. They claim DePena's system then recorded a conversation between two employees. It's not clear what the conversation was about, but the AG's office says at least one of the public employees involved didn't know audio was being recorded. DePena allegedly went on to send the video to 14 other people, and the AG's office then says several months later he took part in witness intimidation over the case. These indictments appear to be separate from last month's indictments on pandemic loan fraud and money laundering charges. We've reached out to the mayor's office for comment. Nicole Davis, WBZ, Boston's News Radio.
1: Flock cameras are being shut off in another Massachusetts community, at least for now. According to the Lowell Sun, the Lowell City Council voted to indefinitely suspend the city's use of flock cameras. While they're shut off, the city will complete a review of their usage and the company's use of the data that it scans and stores. Councilor Kim Scott says that she was concerned about a report out of Boston where Flock was allegedly sharing the data with outside agencies. At least 31 cities and towns in Massachusetts have now decided to suspend their use of the technology. A man is dead after falling from scaffolding on a building in Jamaica Plain Thursday afternoon. This happened shortly before 3 o'clock on Weld Hill Street at Hyde Park Avenue. Officials say the man had been doing exterior work between the building's second and third floor when he fell. OSHA has been notified and the fall is under investigation. Kids in Lawrence are taking part in a new back-to-school program, and it's all thanks to a Red Sox legend.
5: Over 300 students at South Lawrence East Elementary School were excited beyond belief with Sox legend Pedro Martinez stopping by for a back-to-school celebration.
6: I thank God for all of you. We love you and looking forward to having you be the best you can possibly be, okay?
5: The Pedro Martinez Foundation is helping kids celebrate the new school year by launching an after-school coding program that introduces third and fourth graders across the city to coding and computer science.
7: This was a dream come true that we've been planning.
5: I talked to Superintendent Ralph Carrero and a sea of kids asking for autographs.
7: Pedro understands that the earlier we get kids involved in skills such as technology and science, the better off we are with them at creating those opportunities as they go into high school.
5: In Lawrence, Emma Friedman, WBZ Boston's News Radio.
1: Applications are now open to apply for grant money to help Massachusetts schools cut down on cell phone use and reduce distractions. The government's office says the funding can be used to develop and implement phone policies, train staff, and purchase equipment. Governor Healey says in a statement that schools and families need the tools to respond and change the environment cell phones and social media have created. And these applications are due on October 21st. Coming up, the clock is ticking to get ready for this weekend's storm. Find out more next.
8: India's newest airline wants to fly on a Boeing. Sources tell Bloomberg Akasa Air, just 4 years old, is in talks to order more than 200 Boeing 737 MAX jets. The carrier already has unfilled orders for Boeing 737 MAXs, but the new purchase would keep its fleet growing beyond 2032. The deal would be book valued at billions of dollars, and it would be Boeing's second big sale in India after Air India's recent order for 250 planes. It turns out rocket and satellite company Blue Origin, launched in 2000 by Amazon founder Jeff Bezos, has a lot more Bezos in it than previously known. Citing sources including company documents, Wall Street Journal says Bezos has invested $30 billion of his own money into Blue Origin, which is right now valued at roughly $140 billion. The company, vying to be a legitimate rival to Elon Musk's SpaceX, expects to produce about $1.4 billion revenue this year, but $30 billion by 2030. Andrew O'Day, Bloomberg Business on WBZ, Boston's News Radio.
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1: The Red Sox fall to the Guardians 1-0 as they lose 2 out of 3 to Cleveland at Fenway this week. The Sox will look to bounce back today in a doubleheader with the Cubs. First pitch for Game 1 is at 1:05. The Patriots are continuing to get ready for the Jaguars on Sunday. Offensive coordinator Josh McDaniels was asked about Drake May's decision-making with the football to start the season. McDaniels says it's all about the group when it comes to making good plays happen.
15: It takes 11 people on offense to make a good play go. That's what it takes. It always has required that. So And he has to do his part. We have to do our part around him.
1: Kickoff in Jacksonville is Sunday at 1, and elsewhere in the NFL, the Falcons take down the Packers 35-14. Dan Watkins, WBZ, Boston's News Radio.
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3: It is 4:43. And looking south of the city, 495 south, on the ramp to Route 24 south, there's a fallen tree partially blocking that off-ramp, but you can get by. It's just going to slow you down a bit getting through there. But it is, that ramp is open. Meanwhile, Expressway, Route 3, 95, no more worries. North of the city, 128, 93, and Route 3 had work crews slowing things down, and they're all moving freely now. 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Mostly clear sky, 51 degrees. Steve Perez, WBZ traffic on the threes.
2: Here's the four-day WBZ AccuWeather forecast.
4: Dusty and cool conditions continue early this morning with clouds building and temperatures staying in the mid-50s around Boston with a windy and still cool rest of today. Clouds eventually yield some rain with the approach of a nor'easter from the south and east, especially by the afternoon with a high of 64, with rain heavy at times and gusty wind from Friday night through Sunday, perhaps gusting over 50 miles per hour at times along the coast with a risk for coastal flooding. Watch for a low of 57 Friday night and a high of 60 on Saturday with a high of 61 Sunday, then still some rain on Monday with a high near 60. I'm AccuWeather meteorologist LaTroy Thornton, WBZ, Boston's News Radio.

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1: Good morning, I'm Dan Watkins. Here's what's happening. It's been a race against the clock on the South Shore this week as people get their boats out of the harbor ahead of the incoming nor'easter. WBZ's James Rojas with more from Hingham.
2: A day like this, a little bit of wind, it's always good to have a little bit extra help.
3: And it is all hands on deck for those whose job it is to haul boats out of Hingham Harbor, like Bill from Weymouth.
4: Kind of choppy right now, so that's a factor in, you know, safely pulling it back out.
2: Yeah, choppy now and going to get worse as the weekend goes, so just trying to get ahead of it.
3: Also looking to get ahead of it is Ron Kirby of Plymouth.
5: We're hauling boats. We started hauling boats on Tuesday, and we'll be hauling boats probably through Friday.
4: The water's already choppy. We're already feeling the wind.
5: Forecast is getting worse every day. Now we're up to gust of 60 by Sunday.
3: Now folks are taking this nor'easter seriously, with many choosing to err on the side of caution.
5: Because we're going to get 46 inches of rain, so yeah, I'd pull it. It's the end of the year anyway. Yeah, now's the time.
3: In Hingham, James Rojas, WBZ, Boston's News Radio.
1: President Trump welcomed the president of China to the White House Thursday for his first visit to Washington in over a decade.
6: From the time of my first election in 2016, President Xi and I have forged a friendship, a truly great friendship, actually, built on mutual respect and the vital interests of our people.
1: A state dinner was held Thursday night that was also attended by U.S. tech executives. The two presidents will visit the National Archives on Friday. The visit comes as the U.S. and China extended their trade truce until January 10th. Meanwhile, hours after a federal judge temporarily blocked President Trump's ban of three news outlets from the White House, CNN, MS Now, and Politico all say that they've been allowed back into the executive mansion. They were banned last Friday for what the president said was fake news and a risk to national security. D.C. District Judge Timothy Kelly, who was appointed by Trump, ordered the White House to, quote, immediately return, reinstate, and restore the three outlets' access, and says that he didn't buy the administration's argument that the news outlets' reporting endangered national security. A troublesome pest that was once completely unknown in Massachusetts is making itself right at home. WBZ's Heil Schaffel reports.
7: Spotted lanternflies have staged a full-fledged lightning offensive of the East Coast. In just 4 years, the pest has gone from almost no presence in Massachusetts to all over Greater Boston.
8: And the lanternflies are all the way up and down the trunk of the trees.
7: State biologist Jennifer Foreman-Orth is showing me around a farm in Weston where the flies are congregating in the hundreds and thousands on tree trunks. It's become so bad that instead of using nets or jars, they use some higher-powered equipment in the field instead.
8: Our survey team actually has portable battery-operated backpack vacuums.
7: She says a vacuum is actually a pretty good tactic for temporary fly relief. Most of the threat from the flies is to agriculture, either directly or because their pee eventually destroys the plants in the splash zone.
8: The leaves can't photosynthesize anymore, which means they're not able to help the plants grow.
7: Introducing new predators to eat the bugs is still a ways away. Kyle Schaffel, WBZ, Boston's News Radio.
1: California's Supreme Court says a high-profile county sheriff who ran for governor as a Republican must return 500,000 ballots his office seized as part of a voter fraud investigation.
9: Riverside County Sheriff Chad Bianco is being ordered to return 500,000 ballots. He argued his office seized them with search warrants to investigate allegations of fraud in last year's special election on redistricting. Claims were made the vote count was off by almost 46,000 votes, a claim that was refuted by election officials but also would not have change the outcome of the election in Riverside County. At the time, Bianco was running for governor. The seven justices now ordering Bianco stop investigating the special election because he broke the law in doing so, that he not handle ballots, and he must return all of the ballots. Alex Stone, EBC News.
1: There's a new meat recall to tell you about for products that were produced by a company in North Carolina.
10: More than 83 tons of meat are being recalled across the country because the products were not properly inspected by federal authorities and were shipped out with false inspection stickers. The U.S. Department of Agriculture says the recall impacts more than 167,000 pounds of raw pork, beef, and goat produced by Star Meat Delivery of North Carolina. The USDA says the meat was produced before September 22nd. And has fake inspection stickers bearing establishment number 1363, which has still not yet been approved for the supplier to use. Industry analysts say it indicates that someone was taking a shortcut. Star Meat denies the allegations and says they are cooperating. I'm Lisa Dwyer.
1: Lowell is marking Hispanic Heritage Month in a big way, WBZ's Drew Mulholland explains.
11: The Lowell Hispanic and Latinx Fest is Saturday, and even the weather can't stop the singing, the dancing, the eating.
12: That is right. So we have on the weather forecast some rain, but there is a 100% chance of fun. So you don't need to get your passport ready. Just have to come to Lowell and visit Latin Americas.
11: I love it, Diego Leonardo. That's the spirit. He's the executive director of the Latinx Community Center. Bring the kids. It's a family affair. It all goes down at Lowell Heritage State Park. Oh, and don't forget to bring an appetite, too.
12: If you want to open up your taste buds, you can have some food from Central America, some food from Dominican Republic or Puerto Rico, as well as some Venezuelan arepas.
11: Suddenly hungry. Thank you, Diego.
12: Appreciate it.
11: Diego Leonardo, have a great Saturday. The Lowell Hispanic and Latinx Fest. They've worked hard to put this thing together. Drew Mulholland, WBZ, Boston's News Radio.
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14: 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And it's just one of those mornings on the expressway where you wish you could turn around and go home. Well, wait a minute. That's every morning.
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0: 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Traffic on the Threes.
20: 53, and we're looking good downtown. Your morning commute is set up nicely. In fact, the deck, the connector, the Tobin, fine. And now, meanwhile, the Sumner and Callahan tunnels still down a lane. Minimal delays. Those are clearing now and should be fine by the top of the hour or so. And then south of the city, one problem, 495 South, a fallen tree on the ramp to Route 24 South. But that ramp is open. 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Steve Perez, WBZ Traffic on the Threes.
0: Here's the four-day WBZ AccuWeather forecast.
21: Clouds continue to build through a rather blustery early Friday morning with temperatures in the mid-50s, followed by a cool rest of today as well with cloudy and windy conditions. The approach of a nor'easter brings rain overspreading the area, especially by the afternoon with a high of 64. And that rain turns heavy at times with strong wind continuing from Friday night right through Sunday. The wind may gust over 50 miles per hour at times at the coast with coastal flooding rather likely. Watch for a low of 57 Friday night and a high of 60 Saturday with Sunday's high 61 ahead of a still cool day on Monday with some rain, high near 60. I'm AccuWeather meteorologist LaTroy Thornton, WBZ, Boston's News Radio.
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1: It may be fall, but Somerville is already looking ahead to next spring in their annual Porch Fest. Members of the community are invited to take a Porch Fest survey and give their input on what's working and what needs improvement as the music festival continues to grow. The survey can be found on the city's website, and it's open through October 25th. U2 will release their next album this fall, and it will feature the late Dolly Parton.
26: In the silence.
27: The Irish Rockers will drop Carnival de Luz on November 12th. The last track on the album is a duet with Bono and Parton, which the band says turned out to be the country icon's final vocal performance. It'll mark U2's first full-length release in 9 years. The new single from the album, Silencio, out now. I'm Jennifer Polsoni.
1: And that's not the only new album announcement to tell you about, as fast food giant Wendy's is entering the music world. 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
1: 51 degrees and clear skies in Boston at 5 o'clock. Good morning, I'm Kyle Bray. Thank you for waking up with us, and here's what's happening. Well, it's the pregame of a nor'easter this morning.
32: Cloudy today and windy with rain gradually over a spreading area from southeast to northwest with highs in the mid-60s, downright stormy this weekend.
1: That's AccuWeather meteorologist Joe Lundberg. We'll have more in the four-day forecast coming up in just a few minutes. The pending nor'easter has already led to the cancellation of dozens of flights at Logan Airport, and that's where we find WBZ's James Rojas with more.
5: Over 60 flights coming in and going out of Logan have been canceled. The vast majority of those involve Cape Air. Flights scheduled for earlier this morning are still on time at this time. It's the flights that were meant to be taking off after 11 a.m. that have been mostly wiped off the board. Folks traveling on other airlines should also expect potential flight delays and cancellations as this nor'easter makes its arrival. At Logan, James Rojas, WBZ, Boston's News Radio.
1: Majority of those delays coming on, or those cancellations coming on Cape Air. In Boston, Mayor Michelle Wu issued a coastal storm warning today through Sunday. She's urging residents to stay indoors during the storm. Boston Public Library and Boston Center for Youth and Families locations will be open throughout the weekend for residents to escape the elements. On the MBTA, several ferry trips have been canceled for today. All Lynn, Winthrop, and Quincy trips are canceled. The Charlestown Ferry has some canceled as well. All ferry service is off for the weekend during the storm. Meantime, for families still looking for help from previous storms, they still find themselves out of luck. WBZ TV's Christina Rex.
6: We may have to wait till 2028. I'm not sure.
7: He's referencing federal money to help shore it up.
8: There's about $30 million in projects that they're not going to fund at this point.
7: Scituate Town Administrator Jim Boudreau says this isn't an emergency, but a huge headache. FEMA now refuses to pay out money it had granted at least seven Massachusetts coastal towns over a decade ago, following storms like Hurricane Sandy. The feds say the towns have taken too long to get the actual work done.
8: The permitting has been absolutely nightmarish. It's an alphabet soup of permitting agencies from the state and the feds, and this one wants this and that one wants that, and then what they want conflicts with what they want.
7: In a letter this summer, Governor Healey urged the feds to reconsider, writing, quote, "This funding is essential to repair coastal infrastructure that sustained significant damage."
1: The funds are meant for seawalls that protect the areas from storms, much like this one we're waiting on. Both Boston teams laid a couple of eggs in their games last night. The Red Sox bats were quiet as they lost 1-0 to the Guardians. The Flyers shut out the Bruins 2-0 in preseason action. They'll both get a chance to bounce back today. The Red Sox have a doubleheader against the Cubs. First game at 1:05, second at 6:05. The Bees play the Capitals at 7 in more preseason action. There was some scoring in Thursday night football, though, as the Falcons beat the Packers 35-14. The Boston Legacy play Seattle Reign at 8:30. Time now is 5:03, and that sound means it's time for traffic and weather together with the Subaru Retailers of New England all-wheel drive traffic on the threes. Good morning, Lori Grandy.
9: Hey, Kyle. Good morning to you, and happy Friday. And this is sort of an interesting thing that has happened. There's a fallen tree on 495 southbound on the off-ramp to Route 24. Of course, this is in Rainham, and we're, dealing with that situation right there. The ramp is not closed, but keep in mind this is happening on 495 south on the off-ramp to Route 24. And the reason I say it's interesting is because, this is what we'll be looking for when the storm begins. Any, debris in the roadway, you could have some malfunctioning traffic lights if power outages happen with the wind. And we'll be keeping an eye on all of that for you as this storm, begins later on today. We are dealing with some pretty light volume volume out there so far, which is a big help for us if you're heading in towards the downtown. So far, 93 southbound is looking good from Methuen all the way into Medford. 128 southbound, the upper end so far. Speed limit ride through Linfield and Reading right down into Waltham. Route 1 is good through Saugus approaching the Tobin Bridge. Lori Grandy, WBZ's traffic on the threes.
2: Yes, I'm sure we're going to have our fair share of fallen trees over the next few days, so make sure you keep your eyes out if you're traveling. Time now for the four-day WBZ AccuWeather forecast. We're going to start off today before the storm arrives. It'll be cloudy and windy, but rain will start to overtake the area as the day goes on. We'll have a high near 65. A high wind warning for coastal areas will go into effect later this morning into late Saturday night with a wind advisory for areas inland. We'll have a coastal flood watch starting this afternoon through Sunday evening. Starting tonight, we'll start to see the heavier rain come from this nor'easter, and that will stretch into Saturday and parts of Sunday as well. We're expecting some strong winds Friday night through Sunday with gusts over 50 miles per hour at times at the coast. We'll have a low Friday night of tonight at around 57. We'll have a high Saturday of 60 and Sunday's high of 61. Some of that rain from the weekend storm will linger into Monday. Otherwise, we'll be cloudy and breezy with a high near 60 as we start next work week. Right now in Boston, it is clear and 51 degrees at 5:05. After weeks of drama, Ed Sheeran's two-show run at Foxborough is here. WBZ's Drew Mulholland has a preview of night one.
4: Yeah, this Loop Tour, of course, looks a lot different than it did just a month ago. No more openers for Ed after they all bailed in support of Macklemore following his Free Palestine speech, which made Robert Kraft very unhappy and got Macklemore booted from the Sheeran tour. The show has now been pushed back to 8:30 tonight at Gillette. Again, no openers, less time needed to perform. There is no second stage either. The whole Loop Tour literally took on a new shape as the critics came calling for Ed Sheeran. He counts off the Loop Tour tonight with protesters on the streets, but vowing to keep on playing for his fans. Ed Sheeran tonight in Foxborough. Drew Mulholland, WBZ, Boston's News Radio. I can't wait.
2: And for those who don't want to go anymore, Ticketmaster is now allowing refunds for people who bought tickets for these shows at Gillette. The state attorney general's office demanded that Ticketmaster make an exception to its refund policy after all of Sheeran's opening acts dropped out of the tour. A Red Sox legend helps kids in Lawrence celebrate back to school with a new program. WBZ's Emma Friedman has more.
11: Over 300 students at South Lawrence East Elementary School were excited beyond belief with Sox legend Pedro Martinez stopping by for a back-to-school celebration.
12: I thank God for all of you. We love you and looking forward to having you be the best you can possibly be, okay?
11: The Pedro Martinez Foundation is helping kids celebrate the new school year by launching an after-school coding program that introduces third and fourth graders across the city to coding and computer science.
13: This was a dream come true that we've been planning.
11: I talked to Superintendent Ralph Guerrero in a sea of kids asking for autographs.
13: Pedro understands that the earlier we get kids involved in skills such as technology and science, the better off we are with them at creating those opportunities as they go into high school.
11: In Lawrence, Emma Friedman, WBZ Boston's News Radio.
2: Brigham and Women's Nurses vote to authorize another strike after no new deal since their record-breaking strike back in July. Yesterday's vote did not set a date for a possible second strike. The nurses must give 10 days notice before they do. The union says talks have stalled over wages and health insurance. Their one-day strike and ensuing lockout was the largest nurses' strike in state history. Hospital says it plans to maintain patient care in case of a strike. Time now, 5:08. Time for Bloomberg Business.
14: President Trump's economic advisors are analyzing the ramifications of a potential short-term ban on diesel exports. Energy experts say diesel prices could dip at first, but rising inventories could force American producers and refiners to cut output, ultimately leading to higher costs. Checking on the markets, U.S. and Iranian negotiators are exploring a phased deal that would see Tehran reopen the Strait of Hormuz. Traders watching these developments. S&P futures are up 21%. Points, Dow futures rising 130. Yesterday, the S&P 500 closed little changed under pressure from inflation worries. And Pepsi is raising prices on some of its biggest snack brands just months after cutting them to win back shoppers. Sources tell us the cost of grocery store bags of Doritos, Ruffles, and Sun Chips could rise in line with inflation by early next year. Pepsi is also raising prices this week on some dips, including certain sizes of Tostitos salsa.
16: I'm Courtney Dunn.
14: Ho, Bloomberg Business on WBZ, Boston's News Radio.
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1: The Red Sox get shut out by the Guardians 1-0 as they drop 2 out of 3 to Cleveland at Fenway this week. The Sox have scored just 5 runs in their last 5 games. Manager Chad Tracy was asked if he's concerned about the offense right now. He says he'd like to see the team get something going at the plate in the final series, but
23: we're missing some guys, so, and gave Roman a day today, so that's a part of it. You know, you've taken some good at-bats out of there, but yeah, I mean, of course, over these next 3 games, if you see some of that bust out, that'd be great.
1: The Sox have a doubleheader with the Cubs at Fenway today. Game 1 starts at 1:05, and in the NFL, the Falcons beat the Packers on Thursday Night Football 35-14. Dan Watkins, WBZ, Boston's News Radio.
2: 5:13, and that means it's time for traffic and weather together with the Subaru Retailers of New England all-wheel drive traffic on the threes. We're going to have a busy 10 minutes every 10 minutes for the rest of the day, aren't we, Lori?
9: I know, absolutely. We'll be watching everything that goes on as this storm, you know, develops, and we'll let you know as far as, you know, there could be, not now, but ponding and puddling when that rain comes in. And, of course, high winds could cause power outages and stuff like that. So we'll keep an eye on everything for you. But right now, we are in good shape. And I have to say, last Friday was one of those days that we used to have in the summertime, you know, lighter than usual volume. So, you know, maybe that'll be the case today. Fingers crossed. But right now we have some good news in Rainham. They have removed the tree from the ramp, 495 south on the off ramp to Route 24. It was a down tree there. So it's out of the way for you. And things are moving well on 495 now through Rainham. Still a good ride downtown. No major problems for you if you're traveling, you know, into the airport or picking somebody up, taking them back. You're good to go in the airport tunnel.
0: tunnels. River Road's looking good along the Charles right now. So far, the Pike is in fine shape. Millbury all the way into Boston. Routes 2 and 9, also a good ride. And just, you know, starting to see some building volume there on the expressway, but it's still moving. Lori Grandy, WBZ's traffic on the 3.
2: Thank you, Lori. It's time now for a check of the 4-day WBZ AccuWeather forecast. We're going to start off cloudy and windy today as we wait for the rain to start to overtake the area as this nor'easter arrives with a high near 65. A high wind warning is in effect for, or will be in effect for, coastal areas starting later this morning. That will run until late Saturday night. We'll have a wind advisory for areas inland. There's also a coastal flood watch that will go into effect this afternoon through Sunday evening. We'll have a low of 57 tonight. Tonight is when most of that storm will start to arrive, and that will run throughout the weekend, bringing heavy rain and strong winds. We could see some gusts over 50 miles per hour at times. We'll have a high of 60 on Saturday, 61 on Sunday. Some of that rain will linger around as we start next work week on Monday. Otherwise, it'll be cloudy and breezy, and we'll have a high near 60. Right now in Boston, we are seeing clear skies and 51 degrees.
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2: Good morning, I'm Kyle Bray, and here are the five things you need to know at 5:15. 64 flights are already canceled at Logan today, according to FlightAware, as a nor'easter approaches. Lynn police arrest four teens accused of attacking a McDonald's worker last week. The MBTA plans to fine drivers caught on camera blocking bus stops and bus lanes. Lawrence's mayor faces new charges accusing him of witness intimidation and wiretapping. And giants of the tech industry were well represented at last night's White House state dinner for Chinese President Xi Jinping.
5: Guests included Tesla and SpaceX CEO Elon Musk at the head table with President Trump and Xi, along with NVIDIA's Jensen Huang and former Apple CEO and current executive chairman Tim Cook. Others included OpenAI CEO Sam Altman, Meta's Mark Zuckerberg, Amazon founder Jeff Bezos, Google co-founder Sergey Brin, and CEO Sundar Pichai, along with Microsoft CEO Satya Nadella and others. The room was also packed with business leaders from across American finance, media, and industry. I'm Mark Mayfield.
2: A man wounded during the 2024 assassination attempt of President Trump at a campaign rally in Butler, Pennsylvania, has died. 76-year-old Jim Copenhaver was one of two spectators injured when a gunman opened fire during the event. Copenhaver was hit by bullets in his arm and abdomen and suffered lasting nerve damage from his injuries. A group of delegates walk out of the UN General Assembly when Israeli leader Benjamin Netanyahu takes the podium to speak. Netanyahu says the survival of Israel is at stake following the October 7th attack 3 years ago that sparked the war on Hamas in Gaza.
6: I want to give you an idea of what this means for a country of 10 million. Proportionately, this is equal to 40,000 innocent Americans slaughtered in less than 24 hours. That's 16 times 9/11. 16 9/11s.
2: The prime minister denounced those who walked out as, quote, moral cowards and defended the war with Iran. Actress Susan Sarandon were among those detained in New York City for protesting Netanyahu's appearance. With midterm elections on the horizon, nearly half of younger voters have a negative view on capitalism, while 42% remain positive. This comes amid a primary election season that saw the rise of some democratic, socialist, and progressive candidates. Time now, 5:17. Two people are arrested in connection to a hazing incident that took place off campus at the University of Wisconsin-Madison. Police discovers 30 males in the basement of Alpha Epsilon Pi fraternity covered in food and condiments.
15: A thermostat in the room was set to 81 degrees, creating a hot and humid environment. Officers declared the event unlawful and everyone was escorted outside.
2: Madison Police Captain Kip Hartman also says several pledges appeared to have physical injuries. A dramatic moment in the trial of a pastor and one-time American Idol contestant charged with killing his wife as his mistress takes the stand. ABC's Aaron Katursky with that.
24: Aaliyah Botner read some of her tens of thousands of text messages with Caleb Flynn.
25: Says, I want to kill her, Caleb.
26: Who said that?
25: Me.
26: Next message.
25: He said that makes two of us.
24: A different text said she was not suggesting Flynn actually kill his wife.
25: I'm not asking that you take her life, obviously, because that's not what you should do, and I know you actually wouldn't.
24: Flynn is charged with shooting his wife, Ashley, twice in the head last February in the family's Ohio home while the couple's two daughters slept across the hall.
2: Botner has not been accused of having any involvement in Ashley Flynn's death. A former Lynn police officer is indicted for assault and battery and alleged civil rights violation. Christopher Gomez allegedly used unreasonable force against a person while responding to a call at a Lynn residence in May. He's scheduled to be arraigned on October 8th. Local shoppers are saying goodbye to a beloved store.
4: Driving down Route 1, you'd think there was a Patriots game going on.
7: Frankly, I did not expect this reaction.
4: That's Kathleen Doxer, who just announced Frugal Fannies will close after 43 years of business here in Westwood.
7: I could never have imagined that this would happen, that we would end up this beloved, if I can use the word. By women all over New England.
4: While it's a bittersweet moment, Doxer says she's eternally grateful for those who helped Frugal Fannies along the way.
7: I can't say enough about my customers or my staff, let me tell you. We have 200 employees, and they're awesome. They're such hard workers, and they buy into the whole thing. They love the women's only operation.
4: A going out of business sale is now underway with items up to 30% off storewide. From Westwood, I'm Jared Brosnan, WBZ Boston's News Radio.
2: Former Methuen Police Chief Joseph Solomon is losing his pension after a vote by the retirement board. This comes after Solomon pleaded guilty to 17 corruption charges after illegally hiring officers who lacked required training. Solomon is currently serving 30 days in jail. Time now, 5:20, and the feathered friends that clog up our streets and avenues are now being watched by their biggest fan.
8: Unlike many Boston residents, transplant Jeff Fawcett finds the flocks of turkeys that often jam up city streets rather delightful. Jeff just finished up his PhD in Cambridge. He really started noticing them from his ground floor apartment windows.
11: Then you, like, turn to the right, and you're, like, turkey just, like, staring in the window, and, like, you're like, oh, hey, like, what are you doing there?
8: He liked them so much he started a website called Turkeys in Public Space, where people can submit photos and stories of turkeys getting into wacky situations around Greater Boston. Dozens of people have submitted photos since March. Jeff is really most fascinated in how the turkeys interact with an urban environment that was never really meant for them.
11: They just sort of like show up in unexpected places, and I think it's a lot of fun.
8: But with autumn comes a question he has yet to answer.
11: This is in the back of my head, is like, what are we gonna do for Thanksgiving?
8: Kyle Schaffel, WBZ, Boston's News Radio.
2: I know what plenty of people are gonna do. We also could see some wet turkeys today as we start to have rain taking over the area as a nor'easter makes its way into the area. We'll have your forecast and a check of the roads coming up in just a few minutes.
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2: Time now is 5:23. Sound means it's time for traffic and weather together with the Subaru Retailers of New England all-wheel drive traffic on the threes. How are things starting out this morning, Lori?
9: You know, not too badly. Things are looking pretty good for us. We did have, like I said, last Friday was kind of a nice day as far as the traffic goes. It was lighter than usual volume, so maybe we'll see that again today.
0: Who knows? I'll let you know. I should know. All right. In Pembroke, we're dealing with a problem right now. Route 3 northbound, just before Route 139, there is a crash there involving a car and a deer. Again, that's Route 3 northbound in Pembroke. We're also seeing some heavier volume now, 93 northbound, that usual building volume, Route 37 to the Braintree split. So far, the expressway is not bad, and things are looking good downtown. Tobin, lower deck of 93, all moving well. No major problems in from the west. Still a good ride. Routes 2 and 9 in the Mass Pike is also moving well. Lori Grandy, WBZ's traffic on the 3s.
2: Thank you, Lori. It's time now for a check of the 4-day WBZ AccuWeather forecast with meteorologist Joe Lundberg, brought to you by Long Home.
10: Our forecast is going to be a stormy one as we go through the course of the weekend. Wind will be picking up today, and the rain will start to spread in from the Cape and the Islands by lunchtime and then work it toward the city just in time for the evening commute. We have coastal flood warnings from 5 p.m. this evening through 8 p.m. Sunday, and, of course, high wind warnings along the coast from 8 a.m. today through 2 a.m. Sunday with wind advisories elsewhere. Our high gets to 65. That wind will be a little stronger tonight with periods of rain at 056. Looks like the height of the storm is tomorrow night into Sunday. Sunday, with winds that could gust upwards of 50 to 60 miles per hour, especially along the coast, and periods of rain that could come down hard enough to cause some localized flooding over the interior. Temperature both days in the low 60s. There can be power outages with the storm and, of course, considerable coastal flooding into the entire weekend. We head to Monday, still dealing with the storm, breezy and cool with rain at times. The high near 60, it gradually dries out on Tuesday. I'm AccuWeather meteorologist Joe Lundberg, WBZ, Boston's News Radio.
2: Thank you, Joe. Right now I'm seeing 55 degrees in Gloucester, 58 degrees in Plymouth, 50 degrees in Worcester, and right now in Boston, clear skies and 51 degrees.
10: We have a high wind warning from 8 this morning through 2 a.m. Sunday along the coast. Wind advisories elsewhere. Coastal.
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2: It's time now for a check on New England business. The Mass Gaming Commission now saying that they will be investigating Boston-based DraftKings and other gambling companies after a New York Times report detailed allegations from a former employee who said that they were using AI to target gamblers who were prone to lose. They would be hit with extra promo offers and emails to entice them to deposit more money into their accounts. In a Gaming Commission meeting this week, Commissioner Jordan Maynard called the Times report troubling, and they will be reviewing customer records and losing trends, seeing how they coincided with promotional offers. Researchers claim drinking coffee can interfere with your sleep, even that morning cup of joe.
18: A Polish study published in the journal Nutrient shows that coffee's caffeine content can disrupt shut-eye quality no matter when you brew it. It found that coffee reduces slow brainwave activity and makes your brain more alert, and that's regardless of whether you sleep 8 hours. Researchers didn't say whether coffee drinkers should ditch the Java, but did note that coffee's effects vary from person to person. In other words, it's up to you. I'm Sarah Lee Kessler.
2: Some black coffee to start out the morning, potentially, as we get ready for a nor'easter making its way into the area. We'll have your full forecast and some more details on that storm coming up in just a few minutes, plus a check of the roads. Keep it here.
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7: 51 degrees and clear skies in Boston at 5:30. Good morning, I'm Kyle Bray. Thank you for waking up with us, and here's what's happening. Well, it's about time for a nor'easter.
8: Clouding up today and becoming windy with some rain moving in this afternoon. Highs in the mid-60s. It'll be stormy throughout the weekend.
7: That's AccuWeather meteorologist Joe Lundberg. We'll have the full four-day forecast coming up in just a few minutes. Lawrence's embattled mayor is now facing more charges, this time for witness intimidation and wiretapping. WBZ's Nicole Davis has more.
9: Attorney General Andrea Campbell's office saying a grand jury returned 15 indictments overall against Lawrence Mayor Brian DePena. Prosecutors say this stems from his move to install a private security system at City Hall in 2023. DePena's system, recording both audio and video, the security cameras already there, owned by the city, only recorded video. They claim DePena's system then recorded a conversation between two employees. It's not clear what the conversation was about, but the AG's office says at least one of the public employees involved didn't know audio was being recorded. DePena allegedly went on to send the video to 14 other people, and the AG's office then says several months later he took part in witness intimidation over the case. These indictments appear to be separate from last month's indictments on pandemic loan fraud and money laundering charges. We've reached out to the mayor's office for comment. Nicole Davis, WBZ, Boston's News Radio.
7: Now an update to a story we've been following. Police in Lynn say they've arrested four teens who are allegedly part of a takeover at a McDonald's in the city. This happened a week ago at the location on Boston Street. Teens flooded the restaurant after a nearby football game, and some of them were seen on video attacking an employee. When police were able to identify the four teens involved and arrested them, they're all facing assault, disorderly conduct, trespassing charges, and more. The investigation is still ongoing. The T is looking to find drivers caught blocking bus stops and bus lanes. WBZ's Brooke McCarthy explains.
10: The MBTA says starting October 1st, they're rolling out their new automated camera enforcement program, which will send written notices to cars parked at bus stops or ones blocking bus lanes, with fines starting in the new year. The T says cameras installed on MBTA buses will capture the violators, and a team of human evidence reviewers will confirm that the violation occurred. The first time a driver blocks a bus lane, they'll get a warning. After that, it's $25 and can increase to as much as $125. Parking in a bus stop will result in a $100 fine every time. Flock cameras have come under fire in Massachusetts, and the T says these will not be used to track vehicles, and the data will only be used to enforce bus lane and bus stop violations. Brooke McCarthy, WBZ, Boston's News Radio.
7: A new lawsuit against the state is blaming dropped calls for costing families their SNAP benefits. The Massachusetts Law Reform Institute claims 81% of SNAP calls from January through June were disconnected. They want those families whose benefits were wrongly cut off to have them restored. The state says they've hired 118 new caseworkers since the start of the year to help improve benefits access. A hearing in the suit is set for next Monday. Pokemon Go fans will have to wait a little bit to catch them all. I'll tell you about that coming up in just a few minutes, but right now it's 5:33, and that sound means it's time for traffic and weather together with the Subaru Retailers of New England all-wheel drive. Traffic on the threes. Lori, how are things starting out today?
11: Well, we have a couple of, you know, the usual volume is

0: is developing right now. 93 northbound Logan Express to the Braintree split, and also on the expressway northbound Moorview traveling past the gas tank. It's heavy from Granite Avenue to Southampton Street, but again, it is moving. Still dealing with a collision between a car and a deer, Route 3 northbound just before 139 in Pembroke, so watch out for that. In Revere, road construction continues. Left-hand lane is closed off. Route 60 westbound right at Revere Street. Starting to see some heavier volume now. 24 northbound Harrison Boulevard to 139, getting through Avon. Lori Grandy, WBZ's traffic on the threes.
1: Thank you, Lori. It's time now for a check of the four-day WBZ AccuWeather forecast. One word, nor'easter. Today, we're going to start off, it'll be cloudy and windy. As the day begins, we'll start to have some of that rain to overtaking the area as the day goes on. Well, the high near 65, but tonight is when the drama really starts. We will have a high wind warning for coastal areas that will start later this morning, and that will go into Saturday night. Wind advisory for inland areas. We'll have a coastal flood watch this afternoon through Sunday evening. The nor'easter will really arrive tonight, though, bringing heavy rain at times with some strong winds that will go throughout the whole weekend. Could see some gusts up to 50 miles per hour at times. We'll have a low tonight of 57, high Saturday of 60 and 61 on Sunday. Monday, some of the rain from the nor'easter will linger around to start the work week. Otherwise, it'll be cloudy and breezy with a high near 60. Right now in Boston, we're seeing clear skies and 51 degrees. And as the powerful nor'easter bears down on our coast, WBZ's Madison Rogers brings us the latest outlook from the National Weather Service.
2: As nor'easter season comes knocking early, a high wind warning goes from 8 Friday morning till 2 a.m. Sunday, and it looks like the storm will hit its peak going into Friday night.
3: Coastal flooding, beach erosion, especially along the east-facing coastlines. We are finally starting to see some agreement on the track.
2: And NWS meteorologist Candace Rincessen says the Bay State is set to take the hardest hit from this storm.
3: 40 to 50 mile an hour gusts, I would expect, across eastern Massachusetts, with the worst of the impacts towards the Cape and Islands.
2: And 3-4 inches of rain likely by Sunday morning. Because it's spread out, flash flooding isn't a major concern, but of course we'll be keeping a close eye on any and all impacts. Power outages and damage are likely to be worse because those still mostly green leaves are still on the trees. Madison Rogers, WBZ, Boston's News Radio.
1: And as the wind ramps up, Eversource is trying to get ahead on addressing possible damage. WBZ's Jared Brosnan.
4: As Eversource's manager of vegetation management, Christopher Gonzalez knows a thing or two about storm prep.
5: Trees are actually the number one cause of power outage during storm events.
4: That's why Eversource has crews out here in Brookline and beyond ahead of the nor'easter, which could pack a strong punch this early in the season.
5: It is September. All of our trees do still have leaves on them. With the elevated winds we're expecting and with the high rains we're expecting, you know, that added weight on the ends of a lot of these branches does make it higher risk of the trees breaking and falling onto the electric wires.
4: His advice for those with large trees on their property is that they're dynamic organisms, so you want to keep a close eye on how they're growing around the power lines and if they're starting to have any structural issues. From Brookline, I'm Jared Brosnan, WBZ Boston's News Radio.
1: The nor'easter is spoiling a lot of weekend plans for folks, including the fun for Pokemon Go players in Boston. This weekend, the game was supposed to host the Pokemon Go City Safari Boston, an in-game event that gives trainers special bonuses for exploring the city. With the weather on the way, though, the team decided to postpone it for the time being. They're hoping to reschedule the safari sometime in the future. Taking a quick check on Logan Airport right now, we're still seeing 64 cancellations. 60 of those flights do belong to Cape Air flights, according to FlightAware. We're also seeing 10 delays as well. Just keep in mind to check those boards if you're flying out either today or tomorrow with the nor'easter coming into the area. We'll, of course, keep you informed with the forecast, traffic on the threes, and our reporters that will be all throughout the state as this storm arrives. Time now is 5:38 and means it's time for Bloomberg Business.
6: Costco has gained ground with competitive prices, large pack sizes, and items that are hard to find elsewhere. The warehouse giant reported quarterly earnings that topped Wall Street estimates. At the same time, paid memberships rose less than expected in the period. Costco's gas and travel businesses performed well, with one customer booking a 154-night cruise for more than $218,000. 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This morning, oil is moving lower with the global price of crude at $104 a barrel, which is supporting stocks. S&P futures are rising 21 points, Dow futures gaining 135. And Anthropic has signed an $11.6 billion 7-year contract with Akamai for computing power. This contract is the largest deal in Akamai's history. Anthropic has seen demand for its Claude software soar in recent months, with customers flocking to its tools.
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1: Coming up in just a few minutes, a new look at conditions on board the USS Abraham Lincoln.
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17: The Red Sox fall to the Guardians 1-0 as they lose 2 out of 3 to Cleveland at Fenway this week. The Sox will look to bounce back today in a doubleheader with the Cubs. First pitch for Game 1 is at 1:05. The Patriots are continuing to get ready for the Jaguars on Sunday. Offensive coordinator Josh McDaniels was asked about Drake May's decision-making with the football to start the season. McDaniels says it's all about the group when it comes to making good plays happen.
18: It takes 11 people on offense to make a good play go. That's what it takes. It always has required that. So he has to do his part. We have to do our part around him.
17: Kickoff in Jacksonville is Sunday at 1, and elsewhere in the NFL, the Falcons take down the Packers 35-14. Dan Watkins, WBZ, Boston's News Radio.
1: 5:43, and that sound means it's time for traffic and weather together with the Subaru Retailers of New England. All-wheel drive traffic on the threes. Lori, how are things looking out there?
0: Well, definitely building volume now on the Leverett Connector. It is slowing coming off of 93 right onto Storrow Drive there, and that'll affect the Tobin shortly, but so far we're doing okay. Route 1 getting to the Tobin Bridge, just heavy through the Chelsea curves there. So far, the airport tunnels are moving well. If you're heading over to Logan this morning, traffic on 93 northbound, the usual building volume there, Logan Express to the Braintree Split, and now the expressway is heavy. Lots of you on it right now, East Milton Square to Southampton Street. It's slower, but it is moving. Keep in mind that construction continues, and this is on Route 60 westbound, right by Revere Street in Revere. Left-hand lane is knocked out there, just so you know what's going on. Traffic continues to look pretty good for us, though, for the most part. 24 just starting to see some heavier volume through Avon and Stoughton. 95 so far, a clear shot Attleboro, all the way to 93. Lori Grandy, WBZ's traffic on the threes.
1: Thank you, Lori. It's time now for a check of the four-day WBZ AccuWeather forecast. It's going to be cloudy and windy to start the day, but then we'll start to get the rain, and that's going to be a theme throughout the next few days as a significant nor'easter arrives in the area. We have a high wind warning for coastal areas starting at around 8 this morning into late Saturday night with a wind advisory for some of the areas inland. We'll also have a coastal flood watch from this afternoon through Sunday evening. Now, that nor'easter is going to bring pretty heavy rain starting tonight that will continue throughout the weekend. We'll see some wind gusts up to 50 miles per hour along the coast at times, with a low of 57 tonight, high of 60 on Saturday, 61 on Sunday. And the rain won't just go away once the storm's gone. We'll still have a little bit on Monday as we start the day, but otherwise we'll be cloudy and breezy with a high near 60 for the new work week. Right now in Boston, it is clear and 51 degrees.
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1: Good morning, I'm Kyle Bray, and here are the five things you need to know at 5:45. The MBTA cancels weekend ferry service as the nor'easter approaches the coast. Brigham and Women's Nurses vote to authorize a second strike, but no date has been set yet. Ticketmaster offers refunds for Ed Sheeran tickets at Gillette after a demand by the state AG's office. Methuen's former police chief loses his pension after pleading guilty to 17 corruption charges. And 8 U.S. Navy personnel attached to the USS Abraham Lincoln have attempted suicide since the start of their extended deployment tied to the war in Iran. A Navy official claims while they treat every attempted suicide case seriously, they maintain the number is not out of the ordinary for a long deployment. Here's ABC's Martha Raddatz.
19: When you hear somebody say, oh, it's normal that, you know, 8 sailors would try to take their lives. I mean, suicide in the military is a huge problem. There is no question about it. In the military and with veterans, it is a huge, huge problem. But hearing these numbers and knowing what the conditions on that ship were at times is really eye-opening. Opening.
1: The ship docked in Thailand earlier this month after a record 286 days at sea. Canadian Prime Minister Mark Carney says his country is prepared for the extreme possibility of the U.S. invading Canada.
20: This amid recent trade tensions between Washington and Ottawa. The New York Times asked Carney about President Trump's push for the U.S. to acquire its northern neighbor. He suggested he'd looked into the chance of a military threat from the United States in depth, but didn't give specifics. He said, that's just risk management. I'm Mark Mayfield.
1: The NYPD is reportedly talking to a person seen climbing out of a manhole near the hotel where Israeli Prime Minister Benjamin Netanyahu and other world leaders are staying during the UN General Assembly.
21: It's one of three people seen coming out of the sewer system on the Upper East Side around 4:30 a.m. Wednesday. Police are looking for the other two. Surveillance cameras caught the group then leaving the scene in two vehicles. There have been more than 20 similar incidents in the city. Police think people go into the sewers to look for valuables. In New York, I'm Andrew Whitman.
1: Time now, 5:47. A local organization is working to put an end to the wage gap in Massachusetts by helping women get back to class.
22: This year, the Women's Foundation of Massachusetts hitting a big milestone, marking its largest ever grant-making year, with all the money going towards economically empowering programming for women.
23: Our goal is for women and girls in Massachusetts' most under-resourced communities to earn more money.
22: Now, Christina Gordon, the WFMA CEO, is telling me about a new initiative being launched called the Funding Her Future Scholarship Fund.
23: This initial launch is close to $400,000. It's going to go towards scholarships for women from very under-resourced communities who've been working on their degrees, trying to finish their degrees so they can earn a better living.
22: The grants will allow Simmons and Bay Path University to award scholarships to non-traditional students like working women or women with kids going back to school.
23: Graduating with $5,000 less in debt is huge.
22: In Back Bay, Emma Friedman, WBZ Boston's News Radio.
1: A shoplifting suspect allegedly hit two Peabody police officers with his car while fleeing the North Shore Mall. One officer was dragged across the parking lot. Both were injured and treated. Police say Romello McCain allegedly stole about $1,600 worth of merchandise from Macy's. He was arrested and faces five charges, including assault and battery on a police officer. A man has died after falling from scaffolding while doing exterior work in Jamaica Plain. Firefighters found the unidentified victim on the ground near Weld Hill Street and Hyde Park Avenue. The cause of the fall is under investigation and OSHA has been notified. Officials say windy conditions may have played a role. Time now is 5:49, and what seems like the blink of an eye, a pest could damage regional agriculture is everywhere.
2: On a farm near the Mass Pike in Weston, in a stand of trees, I finally meet a hated pest face to face.
3: There you go.
2: Or maybe more accurately, face to mouth part. Experts fear the spotted lanternfly will mob economically important trees nationwide. Jennifer Foreman Orth is a state biologist for MDAR. She says they were only first spotted here in 2022. Now there's so many of them on some trees, you need to break out the heavy machinery.
4: And so one of the great pesticide-free methods for managing this pest is just to use a canister vac or a shop vac to suck them right up out of the trees and plants they're on.
2: The name of the game is information. They're asking people to report the flies to see how far they're spreading. And about halfway through our talk, Jen lets me know why I've been feeling a light mist of rain on my skin this whole time.
4: And it's a product that we call honeydew. It's basically...
3: Are they peeing?
4: It's bug pee.
3: Oh,
4: yeah,
3: no.
4: For lack of a better phrase.
3: Disaster.
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1: Just in time for the lead up to Halloween. American Horror Story is back for a 13th season. The long-running horror series debuted last night with three episodes featuring previous stars, including Jessica Lange, Sarah Paulson, and Kathy Bates. Season 13 will consist of 13 episodes on FX and Hulu. The original director of the Dallas Cowboys cheerleaders has died at the age of 96. The team says Dee Brock was a visionary who helped create an icon. When the squad was first formed in 1961, Brock recruited high school students to lead the crowd with traditional cheers. The team added dance elements to its game day routine in 1965, then in 1972 introduced its now iconic uniforms. Brock retired in 1975. And a legendary the Hollywood spotlight is shining on a legendary NFL coach.
5: Amazon Prime has released its first full trailer for the movie Madden, starring Christian Bale as Al Davis and Nicolas Cage as John Madden.
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1: 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Lori, how are things looking out there?
0: Well, we're seeing heavier volume out there. That's what we're seeing at this early hour right now. Traffic continues to build if you're coming in on the expressway northbound. Actually, even prior to it, on 93 northbound, Logan Express to the Braintree split, and now we're at heavy East Milton Square to Southampton Street. Also want to mention, we still have a crash that's happening right now. Route 3 northbound in Pembroke. This is just before Route 139, so be aware of that scene. Again, Route 3 northbound in Pembroke, just before Route 139. Still dealing with delays there. Traffic continues to build as well. 24 northbound through Avon, approaching Harrison Boulevard. It's heavier, too, downtown. Lever Connector stop and go now, coming off of 93. Getting out to Storrow Drive, Route 1A southbound. Going to find more folks traveling with you. Suffolk Downs to Boardman Street. The Tobin now is heavy. Everett Ave to the center span. Lori Grant, WBZ's traffic on the threes.
1: Thank you, Lori. It's time now for a check of the four-day WBZ AccuWeather forecast brought to you by Long Home. Here's Joe.
8: Coastal flood warning from 5 this evening through 8 p.m. Sunday. High wind warnings along the coast from 8 this morning through 2 a.m. Sunday. Wind advisories elsewhere. It'll become cloudy and increasingly windy today, with rain developing this afternoon from the Cape and the Islands toward the city, the high 65. Tonight, very windy with periods of rain, low 56. Stormy tomorrow and tomorrow night into Sunday with strong winds and periods of rain, some of it heavy enough to cause localized flooding. High both days in the low 60s. Winds can gust upwards of 50 to 60 miles per hour at times tonight into Sunday, especially at the coast, which can lead to power outages along with considerable coastal flooding. Breezy and cool Monday. Still some rain at times. High 60. I'm AccuWeather meteorologist Joe Lundberg, WBZ, Boston's News Radio.
1: Right now I'm seeing 47 degrees in Danvers, 52 degrees in Taunton, 48 degrees in Framingham, and right now in Boston it's clear and 51 degrees.
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10: It's that picturesque New England weekend. It's the flowing flowers, the brick buildings. It's the fairy tale until it isn't.
11: The whole vision was a garden party wedding. That's unfortunately not going to be the reality.
10: Katie Anderson and Jesse Lordson will tie the knot this weekend despite an impending nor'easter.
11: Monday, the peak stress, I think for both of us, was the potential for travel disruptions.
10: They're getting married at Elm Bank in Wellesley, the venue now preparing for life inside.
11: So Monday was a bit of a dark day when we were like, we need a generator, potentially, both for the house and the venue.
10: They have a stack of chargeable lights ready to go so she can get ready at home if the power goes out.
12: But we've got a cousin that lives, you know, 5 minutes away, an uncle that lives 5 minutes away, and they've got three generators between them.
1: Weather accounts for a significant share of wedding insurance claims. Time now is 5:56. We'll have full coverage of the coming nor'easter throughout the rest of the day. Keep it here. Jim McKay is next at 6.
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23: 51 degrees, it is windy and chilly. We're feeling like 44 as it is 6 o'clock on this Friday morning, September 25th, 2026. Thank you so much for joining us. Should be an interesting weekend. Let's get to it. I'm Jim McKay, and here's what's happening. Well, we're looking at the start of a nor'easter that is churning up the coastline.
8: Clouding up today and becoming windy with some rain moving in this afternoon. Highs in the mid-60s. It'll be stormy throughout the weekend.
23: And that is WBZ AccuWeather meteorologist Joe Lundberg. Yes, the nor'easter upon us. The pending storm has already led to the cancellation of dozens of flights at Logan. And that is where we find WBZ's James Rojas with more.
25: It's been a very interesting 24 hours for Stephanie and her husband, who are determined to get to Nantucket.
31: We actually were originally going to do the ferry and had to, like, pivot and got the last two seats on the flight.
25: They're flying Cape Air, which happens to be the most affected airline here in Logan, understandably, with dozens of flights in the afternoon canceled. But Stephanie and her husband got one of the early flights out.
31: We're actually coming for a wedding. We're from Southwest Florida, so this wasn't something that we were kind of anticipating at all. But yeah, it's going to be interesting. I was telling my husband, if we were stressed about coming, I can only imagine how stressed they've been.
25: Folks flying on other airlines say they too are happy to have booked an early flight before the first raindrops fall. At Logan, James Rojas, WBZ, Boston's News Radio.
23: And cities and towns all across Massachusetts, the precautions are in abundance. In Boston, Mayor Michelle Wu issuing a coastal storm warning beginning today through Sunday. The MBTA ferry trips have been canceled for the most part for today. All Lynn Winthrop and Quincy trips are off. The Charlestown ferry has some canceled as well. All ferry services off for the weekend during the storm. Eversource and National Grid also sending out warnings to customers to be prepared for extended power outages. Utilities have crews on standby. Some have already been out clearing tree limbs this week that pose a risk to different power lines, anything to get ahead of this nor'easter. Meantime, the Guardians beat the Red Sox 1-0 last night. night at Fenway. Wilson Contreras, by the way, revealing last night he has not been able to take batting practice for two straight days because of continued pain to his bruised right hand. The Sox are trying to beat this storm with a doubleheader today with the Cubs. First game is at 1 o'clock this afternoon. Meantime, at 6:02, ahead of the storm, McLemore launching a Free Palestine tour for later this fall as the state orders Ticketmaster to honor refund requests for the Gillette Ed Sheeran shows. After weeks of drama, Nor'easter and all, Ed Sheeran's tour running through Foxborough here, and it's an 8 o'clock start time.
0: Yeah, this loop tour, of course, looks a lot different than it did just a month ago. No more openers for Ed after they all bailed in support of McLemore following his Free Palestine speech, which made Robert Kraft very unhappy and got McLemore booted from the Sheeran tour. There is no second stage either. The whole loop tour literally took on a new shape as the critics came calling for Ed Sheeran. He counts off the loop tour tonight with protesters on the streets, but vowing to keep on playing for his fans. Ed Sheeran tonight in Foxborough. Drew Mulholland, WBZ, Boston's News Radio. I can't wait to go.
23: 51 degrees, we've got clear skies, but again, we are feeling a whole lot cooler out there, and our storm coverage continues, and oh yeah, that important thing we got to check every 10 minutes. It's going to be vital over these next few days. 6:03, traffic and weather together every 10 minutes. It's brought to you by the Subaru Retailers of New England. All-wheel drive, traffic on the threes. Want to say happy Friday, Lori Gray.
5: Yeah.
23: Let's still say it, okay?
5: That's right. Happy Friday.
23: Happy Nor'easter Friday.
5: You know, and the thing is that you're probably going to hear this a million times today, but this is the calm before the storm. As far as the roads go, we're in pretty good shape. We do have a couple of things to watch out for. There is a crash in Stoughton, 24 northbound, right at Route 139. It's in the median, and traffic is back to Harrison Boulevard, approaching that scene there. Also, we have a crash just cleared in Pembroke. Still some residual volume, Route 3 northbound, approaching Route 139. Closer into Boston, getting to the expressway, you're slowing right around Granite Ave now to Southampton Street. Heavier volume if you're traveling over the Tobin Bridge. Same deal for Route 1A coming out of Revere, and the Lever Connector is stop and go end-to-end getting onto Storrow Drive. Lori Grandy, WBZ's traffic on the threes.
23: All right there, Lori. 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It's windy out there, and actually we're going to be looking at a pretty decent sunrise here this morning, and it looks like the bulk of this nor'easter is going to start at some point here tonight, even though you'll feel that wind really picking up throughout the course of the day. So we have high wind warnings for coastal spots later this morning into tomorrow night, a wind advisory inland, coastal flood watches from this afternoon through Sunday night. That is right now the track of this storm. It's going to be a multi-day event, and right now it looks like a good portion of Sunday will still have this nor'easter. So we're getting up to a high of 65. You'll see the clouds, wind, and rain overspreading throughout the course of the day. The nor'easter really picking up tonight, and then again all the way through Sunday. Heavy at times, wind gusts, the potential of up to 65 miles per hour for parts of the Cape. For the rest of us, probably anywhere from 50 to 60 miles per hour along the coastline. And with the strength of those winds, power outages, damages, tree limbs and roadways, just a whole bunch of mess out there. Anyone who's been through the nor'easters, and we've been through plenty of them here in New England, you know what's coming. Now, Monday, we'll see some rain showers start to tape off, a high near 60, and then actually maybe a little bit of a warm-up through the middle of next week, but we've got quite a weekend ahead of us. Right now, here in Boston, we've got plenty of wind. It's 51 degrees, feeling like 44 at 6:06. As a nor'easter makes its way in, families are still looking for help from previous storms, and they're still out of luck.
6: We may have to wait till 2028. I'm not sure.
7: He's referencing federal money to help shore it up.
9: There's about $30 million in projects that they're not going to fund at this point.
7: Scituate Town Administrator Jim Boudreau says this isn't an emergency, but a huge headache. FEMA now refuses to pay out money it had granted at least seven Massachusetts coastal towns over a decade ago, following storms like Hurricane Sandy. The feds say the towns have taken too long to get the actual work done.
9: The permitting has been absolutely nightmarish. It's an alphabet soup of permitting agencies from the state and the feds, and this one wants this and that one wants that, and then what they want conflicts with what they want.
7: In a letter this summer, Governor Healey urged the feds to reconsider, writing, quote, "This funding is essential to repair coastal infrastructure that sustained significant damage."
23: WBZ-TV's Christina Rex, the funds are meant for seawalls that protect the areas from storms, much like this one. Well, 2 months after the first walkout, it appears nurses at Brigham and Women's could go on strike once again, but this time indefinitely. Still no contract in place, and their union saying the talks aren't growing close. Legally, the union is required to give the hospital a 10-day notice if they are about to strike. No date has been given just yet, but they have authorized a vote with their 4,000 members. An open-ended strike could last much longer than the previous one until a contract is complete. Construction worker in Jamaica Plain who died this week after falling from scaffolding at a home they were working on is being described as a loving father and a hard worker. Manuel Chuki was said to be in his late 40s. Boston Fire saying the work was being done at a home along Weld Hill Street when something happened. It remains under investigation. 6:08 here as we continue on this Friday morning on WBZ News Radio. Oracle is looking for an escape hatch on a massive data center project. More on that, we head to Bloomberg, where we say good morning to Courtney Donahoe.
1: Well, good Friday morning. Shares of Oracle dropped more than 3% yesterday, with the company trying to shield itself financially from a massive data center plan for New Mexico, which is facing opposition and regulatory hurdles. Oracle is said to have notified the project's developer that it's looking to delay payments if it's held up and the facility does not come online in 2028 as planned. The campus has hit some setbacks, becoming a symbol of the growing backlash against the data center boom. Turning to trading, fluctuations in oil prices likely to remain a key driver for markets at a time when elevated energy costs are driving inflationary pressures. This morning, oil prices are lower. That's supporting stocks. S&P futures are rising 18 points. Dow futures are gaining 100. I'm Courtney Donahoe, Bloomberg Business on WBZ Boston's News Radio.
23: Still to come. Oh, the man, the myth, the Madden, an upcoming movie that has football fans getting giddy out there. We're looking at a nor'easter beginning tonight. It's 6:09 on a stormy Friday morning.
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23: Red Sox get shut out by the Guardians 1-0 as their offensive struggles continue. The Sox have managed to score just 5 runs in their past 5 games. And the team is hoping to get a boost to the lineup in the playoffs next week with the potential return of Wilson Contreras, who's been out with a hand injury. Contreras, though, telling reporters yesterday he's in a lot of pain and he isn't confident that he'll be ready for Game 1 Tuesday night.
8: It's not a good sign. Again, I'm doing everything that I can to come back and play with the boys and be back with the boys, but sometimes you have to listen to your body. And
23: the Sox have a doubleheader with the Cubs at Fenway today. Game 1 starts at 1:05, and in the NFL, the Falcons beat the Packers on Thursday Night Football 35-14. Dan Watkins, WBZ, Boston's News Radio.
0: 51 degrees, windy already, and we're feeling chilly out there. We check traffic and weather together every 10 minutes, and it's brought to you by the Subaru Retailers of New England. All-wheel drive, traffic on the threes. Here's Lori.
5: All right, still dealing with a crash. 24 northbound. It's right at Route 139 in Stoughton. Left-hand lane is blocked off there, and traffic is back to Route 27. We are still dealing with delays as well as the volume builds on 93 northbound through Braintree approaching the split. Now the expressway northbound stop and go starts at Granite Avenue to Southampton Street. Let's check out the upper end of 128 now with Jack Hart. He's got the Needham Bank traffic drone report.
13: Thank you, Laurie. We're doing reasonably well up here. We've got some moderate traffic starting to build a little bit between the Linfield area and the Route 2 and the Lexington stretch, northbound and southbound, but everybody's moving. No specific delays. I'm Jack Hart in the Needham Bank traffic drone report.
5: Definitely heavier downtown Leverett Connector, slow end-to-end getting onto Starwell Drive, and now we're getting reports of a crash on Route 1A southbound just before the Sumner Tunnel. We'll keep an eye on that. Lori Grandy, WBZ's traffic on the threes.
0: And Lori, we are starting to check out this forecast here on WBZ News Radio, and we are looking at a later start, probably much more towards late this afternoon into tonight in terms of this nor'easter really picking up the wind and rain, but you'll feel it throughout the course of the day. The coastal waters are certainly choppy. It's going to be quite a busy Friday, but not too bad of a morning sunrise we'll be looking at.
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0: And thank you so much for joining us here on this Friday morning. I'm Jim McKay, and here are the 5 things you need to know. It's 6:15. Nor'easter barreling down on the New England coast, really kicking into gear tonight, but you'll certainly feel the winds of that storm picking up today. Ferry service up and down the coastline out to the Vineyard nearly canceled across the board as the waters are growing choppier by the minute. Over 60 flights already canceled at Logan. Several delays. That number will be growing. WBC's James Rojas is there this morning talking to travelers trying to catch the last flight out of town. And the Red Sox try to squeeze in that doubleheader at Fenway, a mad dash to beat the storm and hopefully close out the regular season against the Cubs. We've got our continuing coverage here at 6:16. A nor'easter is on our doorstep late this afternoon when it really kicks into high gear. That's what we're looking at as we just spoke with National Weather Service meteorologist Tori Dooley.
15: We're talking gusty winds that could be strong to damaging. One of the big things about a nor'easter during this time of year, we still have leaves on the trees, and leaves act like sails. And when the wind blows into those trees, can cause those trees to really sway, maybe break, depending on, you know, the strength of those trees. Coastal flooding is definitely a concern as well for eastern Massachusetts. Dangerous marine conditions with seas off off the coast building, 20 to 25 feet, and periods of heavy rain as well. This is definitely a multifaceted system that's going to be a slow-moving system as well, so it's not going to be in tonight, out tomorrow morning. This system's going to be with us through the better part of the weekend. Now, things slowly start to let up on Sunday, but don't let your guard down because it is still going to be fairly breezy and still rainy right through the day on Sunday. And we really don't get to see those really marketable improvements to the weather until maybe as early as the first half of the day on Monday.
23: There you go. National Weather Service meteorologist Tori Dooley. This storm's certainly going to be extending far through the weekend, and as you just heard, possibly even linking into Monday morning. 2 to 4 inches plus of rain we could be looking at on the greater Boston coastline, extending some parts north, but mostly towards the south in the Cape. That could get the bulk of the flooding that goes on. Remember, we will have continuing coverage throughout the weekend here on WBZ News Radio, as always on the go with the iHeartRadio app. Well, you can certainly add another event that's crossed off the list this weekend due to the Nor'easter's arrival. Milton Porch Fest has been called off after the organizers had initially said a little rain never stopped us from rocking out earlier this week on their social media, but they realized the looming storm had proved to be too much. They have canceled the event outright, by the way. It will not be rescheduled. It's 6:18 now on WBZ News Radio. Tropical Storm Nolo is now less than 300 miles south of the Big Island of Hawaii, and it's expected to strengthen into a hurricane soon. Preparations are underway on the islands after several recent storms have battered Hawaii.
1: The exact track of Nolo remains uncertain, but it now appears it will likely hug up against the Big Island. It could unleash extreme flooding rains of more than 20 inches in some areas of the islands. Governor Josh Green is telling residents they need to take Nolo seriously and get ready for intense rain on Friday and Saturday.
6: Material goods can always be replaced. Houses can be rebuilt, but we can't bring back our loved ones.
1: Hawaii's emergency leaders say flash flooding and mudslides are the biggest concerns because the ground is so saturated with water after other recent storms. Alex Stone, EBC News.
23: And at 6:19, a former Lynn police officer indicted for assault and battery and an alleged civil rights violation. Christopher Gomez allegedly used unreasonable force against a person while responding to a call at a Lynn residence back in May. He's said to be arraigned on October 8th. Former Methuen police Joseph Solomon is losing his pension after a vote from their retirement board. This comes after Solomon pleaded guilty to 17 corruption charges after illegally hiring officers who lack the required training. It's currently serving 30 days in jail. And the Hollywood spotlight shining on a legendary NFL coach.
7: Amazon Prime has released its first full trailer for the movie Madden, starring Christian Bale as Al Davis and Nicolas Cage as John Madden.
9: My dad says once you start working, you'll never stop. 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
23: Gonna have to get the turducken ready for that one. 6:21 here on this Friday. Some fitting music for our weekend storm that is coming. We'll check New England business and those roads here with Lori Grandy on this Friday morning. Next, it is 6:21.
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23: 51 degrees. We've got clear skies, actually, that we're looking at for the most part here. Shouldn't be a not too bad of a sunrise out there, actually. And you can certainly call it the calm before the storm. Here on this Friday morning, we check traffic every 10 minutes, and it's brought to you by the Subaru Retailers of New England. All-wheel drive, traffic on the threes. Here's Lori.
5: We should drink every time we hear calm before the storm today. Oh, my. Okay, so here's what's going on. Just getting word of a crash. 93 southbound in Woburn. It's just before the Cloverleaf, just right there at 128. So we'll keep you posted on that. While we're at it, let's get a check of the upper end of 128 with Jack Hart. He's got the Needham Bank traffic drone report.
13: Well, thank you, Laura. It's starting to see a little bit of heavier traffic southbound on Route 128 as you come out of the Wakefield area, heading down towards Route 28 and the Reading stretch. But then after that, once you get past Route 93, you're in okay shape down to about Route 2. Northbound so far looking pretty good. I'm Jack Hart with the Needham Bank Traffic Drone Report.
5: 24 northbound in Stoughton. They have cleared that crash we had at Route 139. Still residual volume, though, as things try to get back up to speed there. Got a crash downtown. This is on Route 187. Southbound just before the Sumner Tunnel. Now, traffic continues to build behind it, and the Tobin Bridge delays begin through the Chelsea curves. Lori Grandy, WBZ's traffic on the threes.
23: All right, and that forecast, which is sponsored by Atlantic Power Cleaning. We're going to head over now to WBZ AccuWeather meteorologist Joe Lundberg. And Joe, when's this thing all going to start here?
21: Well, I think we're going to start to see the wind and the rain pick up as the day wears on. The wind advisories, high wind warnings actually in effect at 8 a.m. this morning and goes through 2 a.m. Sunday along the coast, and wind advisories elsewhere. The wind will just gradually pick up as the day wears on. I think rain will start on the Cape and the Islands early this afternoon, probably won't reach the city until evening or late afternoon, the high 65. The wind is going to be a problem tonight with periods of rain, though 56. I think the height of the storm is tomorrow and tomorrow night and lingers into Sunday, though the winds start to back off a little bit on Sunday. But during that time period, we could see wind gusts of 50 to 60 miles per hour, especially along the coast. That's going to cause some power outages, and there's also going to be a lot of coastal flooding between now and the end of the weekend. And oh, by the way, yes, there's going to be periods of rain that could cause some inland flooding as well. Temperature will get to about 60, 61 both tomorrow and Sunday. Monday still dealing with the leftovers. Breezy, cool, off and on rain, the high near 60. I'm AccuWeather meteorologist Joe Lundberg, WBZ, Boston's News Radio.
23: 51 degrees at the moment. Not too bad of a morning, but we all know what's coming here. It is 625.
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23: And now a check here on New England business at 626. Mass Gaming Commission now saying they will be investigating Boston-based DraftKings and other gambling companies after that New York Times report, which detailed allegations from a former employee who said they were using AI to target gamblers who are prone to lose. They would be hit with extra promo offers or emails to entice them to deposit more money into their accounts. Now, in a Gaming Commission meeting this week, Commissioner Jordan Maynard called the Times report troubling, said they will review customer records and losing trends, seeing how they coincided with those promotional offers. Well, mastering the art of French cooking by mastering the art of real estate. How'd you like to own the one-time home of Julia Child in Cambridge? Could be yours if the price is right. Also, if your pockets are deep enough, the culinary queen lived there for 40 years at 103 Irving Street. It's now on the market for just under $6.5 million. It's a few blocks from Harvard Corner, a 6,000-square-foot picturesque humble abode in the heart of all the amazing niceties that Cambridge has to offer. 627, we're just out of the gate here on this Friday morning. I am the rain. song we'll be singing proudly throughout the course of this weekend. Looks like it really is going to kick up tonight. Our nor'easter this morning. Not too bad of a morning sunrise out there. Coming up at the 6:30 news, running down all of your updated information, concerts and events that have been canceled or postponed, and more evidence on that cup of coffee. It's good in the morning. Your 6:30 news on the way next.
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8: 51 degrees. We are looking at just some clouds around and a whole lot of wind out there on this Friday morning. It is September 25th, 2026. Thank you so much for joining us. I'm Jim McKay, and here's what's happening. Well, we know what is on the doorstep. We've got a storm. That is brewing. Saying hello to our first nor'easter of the fall.
9: Clouding up today and becoming windy with some rain moving in this afternoon. Highs in the mid-60s. It'll be stormy throughout the weekend.
8: And WBZ AccuWeather meteorologist Joe Lundberg at Logan. The air travelers are trying to get out of town early.
10: Cape Air flights scheduled for this afternoon have basically been wiped off the board, with 60 canceled flights for that airline alone. Stephanie and her husband from Florida booked the last few seats on an early morning flight bound for Nantucket.
11: So we have one of the early ones. It's going to be interesting.
12: You're getting the real New England welcome here.
11: Yeah, cold and rainy.
10: Those flying on other airlines are also tracking their flight and the storm. Meanwhile, Elisa from Boston is staying as cool as a cat.
13: Looking great. Well, hopefully, yeah. I can get back tonight.
12: Back tonight?
13: Going to Tampa and then coming back in one day.
12: How's that?
13: I'm picking up a cat.
12: What time are you hoping to get back?
13: Tonight sometime. If I make it back, I make it back. If I don't, I stay overnight somewhere.
12: Yeah.
13: With my new cat.
10: At Logan, James Rowe. Rojas, WBZ, Boston's News Radio.
8: And the storm certainly bringing with it lots of warnings and cancellations. And WBZ's Drew Mulholland is following that for us as he joins us now live. Morning there, Drew.
14: Morning. Did she say she's picking up a cat?
8: That is quite the journey to make on a Friday like this.
14: Just a day trip to Florida.
8: Yeah,
14: gonna get
8: yeah.
14: the in Boston. Back to the storm. Mayor Michelle Wu issues a coastal storm warning starting today through Sunday. On the MBTA, several ferry trips have been canceled for today. All Lynn, Winthrop, and Quincy trips scrapped. All ferry services off for the weekend during the storm too. So keep that in mind. Of course, power outage is going to be an issue. Eversource and National Grid are also sending out warnings to customers to be prepared for extended outages. Red Sox play baseball at 1 p.m. today, trying to sneak it in before things really pick up. Doubleheader day, too. So.
8: I mean, good luck. Good luck over exactly. there at Fenway. I think it's going to be, it's certainly going to be a flip of the old coin there to get that baseball in. All right there. Thank you, Drew. Well, a storm of controversy turning into a real-life deluge. So far, the Ed Sheeran show's Etchalette tonight and tomorrow are still on. Start time, though, changing once again. Kicking now off at 8 o'clock. The state jumps in and fans can request a refund after opening Macklemore was dropped for making that pro-Palestinian speech. AG Andrea Campbell saying nearly 200 people contacted her office struggling to reach Ticketmaster.
15: Ooh, I love it when you do it like that.
8: And you can get your refund like that if you so choose. Well, coming up here in just a few moments, more of your top stories as we get you ready for this nor'easter. That is heading our way. Let's check those roads at 6:33. Traffic every 10 minutes. 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Traffic on the threes.
16: All right, some problems downtown. First off, Route 1A southbound. There is a collision just before the Sumner Tunnel. We'll keep an eye on that for you. The Tobin Bridge is jammed from Carter Street now to the center span. Let's check out what's happening on 93 as you head into the city with Jack Hart. He's got the Needham Bank traffic drone report.
17: Well, thank you, Laurie. As you get on to 93 southbound from Route 95, we do have a crash. It's in the breakdown lane. It's not causing much of a delay. Just be

0: aware of it. And then you get through there a little bit slow right around Montvale Avenue down to about Spot Pond. And then things, you know, get some running room until you get down to around Assembly Square. Then as you get onto the lower deck of Route 93 onto the Sacum and heading towards the Sacum Bridge, we're starting to see some heavier traffic now. I'm Jack Hart with the Needham Bank Traffic Zone Report.
1: That's right. Building volume as well on the Mass Pike as you're making your way through Framingham, but it's all moving so far heading into the city. Lori Grandy, WBZ's traffic on the threes.
2: And Lori, let's take a look now out there. We are looking at our morning sunrise here, and it's actually not too bad of a morning that we're working on. It's just chilly and windy out there. 51 right now, the outside temperature. Certainly have got those real feels in the 40s, but we all know what's coming here. That nor'easter is really going to crank up tonight. It'll be cloudy and windy throughout the course of the day. A high of 65. Definitely still got some time to gather up some supplies and just head on home to get ready for one windy and rainy weekend. It begins tonight in a big way, and then you wake up tomorrow morning to basically a mess out there. Heavy rain and winds. The coast is going to get pounded. All of Cape Cod right now, you could easily see 60-mile-per-hour winds plus 50 to 60-mile-per-hour really up and down the entire Massachusetts coastline. And those are going to be sustained really through Sunday night. This is going to be a two-day event that's going to linger on and really just not let up until Sunday night into Monday. So this isn't going to be this little nor'easter that passes on by. It's going to hang around the New England coast here. By Monday, we'll start to clear out. But when all is said and done, easily 4 inches plus of rain along different parts of the Massachusetts coastline. Looks like Boston and Point South could get the worst of it when it comes to that coastal flooding. But again, with all that rain whipping around, who knows here? Right now, 51 in Boston as we're just getting started at 6:36. Another look at the Morning Cup of Joe. Researchers claim drinking coffee may interfere with your sleep.
3: A Polish study published in the journal Nutrient shows that coffee's caffeine content can disrupt shut-eye quality no matter when you brew it. It found that coffee reduces slow brainwave activity and makes your brain more alert. And that's regardless of whether you sleep 8 hours. Researchers didn't say whether coffee drinkers should ditch the Java, but did note that coffee's effects vary from person to person. In other words, it's up to you. I'm Sarah Lee Kessler.
2: At 6:37, an arson investigation is underway in Norwood after someone was caught on video pouring gasoline on the front lawns of two properties. In fact, one small fire was even started. Luckily, there were no injuries or larger property damage outside of a string of burnt grass lines. Norwood police have released screenshots of the surveillance video, looking to find who's responsible. And officials in Boston plan to step in order to protect stoop.
4: It's an escalating issue in the city of Boston.
5: I know some people that have had packages disappear yet.
4: So much so that city councilors agreed to investigate ways to keep porch pirates, as they're called, from swooping in and swiping packages from front steps and doorways. District 8 Councilor Sharon Durkin, in a request order for a hearing, says the problem's magnified in multi-unit buildings that lack space for deliveries, and that Boston should explore secure public delivery locations. This resident's all for it, for more than one reason.
6: Have you been victim of before?
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7: That sucks, because I work at the post office and we got to put them packages together. And for somebody to pay their hard-earned money, and for somebody to be walking around, oh, a package, I'm going to take it. Yeah, that's not cool.
4: Chris Fama, WBZ. Boston's News Radio.
2: Well, at 6:38, Hyundai is closing in on a major milestone. We get more in business as we head to Bloomberg with Courtney Donahoe.
8: Yeah, potentially passing Ford in sales for the first time in the U.S. Good morning. Well, Cox Automotive estimates that Hyundai, along with Kia and Genesis, delivered about 511,000 vehicles in the third quarter, compared with roughly 504,000 for Ford and Lincoln. Strong demand for hybrids is helping Hyundai gain ground. Middle-income buyers are trading down to smaller, more fuel efficient vehicles, giving a boost to Hyundai and Kia, which have multiple hybrid vehicles in their lineups at competitive prices. Checking on the market, sentiment is getting a boost from reports that U.S. and Iranian negotiators are exploring a phase deal that could lead to the reopening of the Strait of Hormuz. Stocks are seeing gains this morning. S&P futures are rising 22 points. Dow futures gaining 110. I'm Courtney Donahoe, Bloomberg Business on WBZ Boston's News Radio.
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2: 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We're okay at the moment. Getting you ready, though, on this Friday morning next.
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2: Red Sox lose to the Guardians 1-0 as they've now lost 4 out of their last 5 games. They'll look to get things going in the right direction today as they take on the Cubs in a doubleheader at Fenway. Game 1 starts at 1:05. The Patriots are looking to improve to 2-1 to start the season when they take on the Jaguars in Jacksonville Sunday. Wide receiver Mac Hollins was asked how the team strives for consistency on a weekly basis. Hollins says it's all about staying in the moment.
18: And really have that one play mentality is it's huge. It's obviously easier said than done. But being able to do that, I think, gives your entire team the ability to just, hey, this happened, all right, next play. This happened, good or bad, next play.
2: And elsewhere in the NFL, Atlanta beats Green Bay on Thursday Night Football 35-14. Dan Watkins, WBZ, Boston's News Radio. Right now, 51 degrees here as we're hitting daybreak, but we're feeling like the mid-40s at the moment as it is 6:43. And we're right back to it, checking traffic every 10 minutes. 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All-wheel drive traffic on the threes. Where to, Lori?
1: Well, I'll tell you, it's getting kind of hectic out there right now. We're seeing some heavier volume, especially if you're heading in towards the downtown area. We do have a crash on Route 1A. It's southbound. It's tied up from Bell Circle to Boardman Street, but the crash is sitting just before the Sumner Tunnel. Tobin Bridge delays begin at Carter Street now. Let's see what's happening on 93. Here's Jack Hart. He's got the Needham Bank traffic drone report.
0: Thank you, Lori. Crews have made quick work of a crash 93 southbound just after Route 95 in the Woburn area. That's out of the way. Traffic is a little bit slow getting past that and moving a little bit easier past Montvale Avenue right now. The heavy delays start just after Route 16 in Medford. Continue pretty heavy over the the lower deck of Route 93 onto the Zakim Bridge and heading towards the Tip O'Neill Tunnel. Northbound looks okay. I'm Jack Hart with the Needham Bank Traffic Drone Report.
1: All right, heavy or traffic on 93 northbound getting to the expressway. Now the expressway northbound really bunches up and jams up right around Adams Street. Stop and go to Southampton Street. It's about a 20-minute ride between Braintree and Boston right now. North of town in Chelmsford, heavier volume there. Route 3 southbound through Chelmsford down to Treble Cove Road in Billerica. Slowing to south of town, 24 northbound now through Avon Harrison Boulevard to 139. And west of town, Route 2 eastbound, slowing through Acton. Lori Grandy, WBZ's traffic on the 3s.
2: And Lori, we're hitting daybreak here. We've got some clouds out there, but for the most part, we're actually not looking too bad. Highs right now, looking at around 65 for today. Our current temperature is about 51. The big thing we're focused on, this nor'easter, it's going to hit tonight and last basically all weekend long.
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2: And good morning, I'm Jim McKay, and here are the five things you need to know at 6:45. WBZ News Radio has you covered throughout the weekend. Nor'easter really ramping up tonight, and will basically be with us right through Sunday. Coastal flooding, power outages, roadway damages, it's all possible. Dangerous conditions all weekend long. Eversource, National Grid, other utilities warning customers about the potential of extended power outages. Extra crews are on standby. And Norwood Police releasing surveillance images of a person being accused of pouring gasoline on the lawns of two properties. One even caused a small fire. They're looking for the public's help in finding who's responsible. A nor'easter that's certainly packing a punch.
19: Coastal flooding and erosion caused by the damaging winds and also the heavy rain will likely be two of the issues we're actually going to be focused on here. And on top of that, we also have a high surf advisory.
2: 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Just got off the phone with National Weather Service meteorologist Tori Dooley.
20: The real strongest winds and heaviest rains are going to get to the Boston area late this afternoon, early evening. So people that have travel plans getting out of work today, they'll be in fairly good shape. They'll start to contend with some rain showers moving in, but we're really anticipating the strongest of the system to come in probably after, say, 7 or 8 o'clock tonight, and then people are going to want to be ready to hunker down. Everything's going to really ramp up as we head into the overnight hours, and it's going to continue into the day tomorrow.
2: And things slowly start to let up on Sunday, but it will still be rainy and windy even into Monday. And remember, when the storm hits, we'll be here with traffic and weather together on the threes. When the weather is at the worst, we're at our best. Reporters all throughout the state, everything you need to know to get through this early season nor'easter. We'll be up and down the coastline. I myself am going to be in Plymouth and Cape Cod checking on things. Come by and say hello. 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
21: The Chinese Foreign Ministry says Xi told Trump AI must be kept under human control. And on the subject of the war against Iran, a Chinese ally, Xi urged Trump to end the war through talks as soon as possible. Iran is now offering to reopen the Strait of Hormuz within 7 days if the U.S. lifts its blockade and agrees to certain conditions similar to those agreed upon in June.
2: ABC's Sophie Flay reporting the two leaders will visit the National Archives, where they are expected to talk about the history and future between the two world powers. A man wounded during the 2024 assassination attempt of President Trump at a campaign rally in Butler, Pennsylvania, has died. 76-year-old Jim Coppenhaver was one of two spectators injured when a gunman opened fire during that event. He was hit by bullets in the arm and abdomen, suffering lasting nerve damage from those injuries. A local organization is working to put an end to a wage gap in Massachusetts by helping women get back to class.
22: This year, the Women's Foundation of Massachusetts hitting a big milestone, marking its largest ever grant-making year, with all the money going towards economically empowering programs for women.
23: Our goal is for women and girls in Massachusetts' most under-resourced communities
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22: Now, Christina Gordon, the WFMA CEO, is telling me about a new initiative being launched called the Funding Her Future Scholarship Fund.
3: This initial launch is close to $400,000. It's going to go towards scholarships for women from very under-resourced communities who've been working on their degrees, trying to finish their degrees so they can earn a better living.
22: The grants will allow Simmons and Bay Path University to award scholarships to non-traditional students like working women or women with kids going back to school.
3: Graduating with $5,000 less in debt is huge.
22: In Back Bay, Emma Friedman, WBZ Boston's News Radio.
2: 650, the original director of the Dallas Cowboys cheerleaders has died at the age of 96. The team saying Dee Brock was a visionary who helped create an icon when the squad was first formed back in 1961. Brock recruited high school students to lead the crowd with traditional cheers. The team added dance elements to its game day routine in 1965, then in 1972, introduced the now iconic uniforms, and the rest, as they say, is history. Brock retired back in 1975. It's a great day to remember the late Dolly Parton.
5: Feel free to pour yourself a cup of ambition today. It's September 25th, which means it's Dolly Parton Day. Several states and cities around the country recognize the day officially, and many will be celebrating with parades, parties, and plenty of pink. Here in Massachusetts, two lawmakers on Beacon Hill have filed a proposal to issue an annual proclamation recognizing Parton's life and legacy. Bills are still moving through the legislature. Kyle Bray, WBZ, Boston's News Radio.
2: Oh, September 25th, 925, Dolly Parton Day this year. It's a nor'easter for us. Day one, anyway. It's going to be lasting all weekend long. We'll be on top of it for you, so stay tuned. Lori Grandy has your traffic next.

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1: We just had some absolute craziness happen on the expressway, and guess who saw it all? Chris Sinek.
2: Oh my goodness, Kevin. I've been doing traffic for 29 years, and I've never seen a police chase through backed up traffic.
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10: And right now, we are looking at some clouds and some sunshine mixing in at the moment here at daybreak. We've got 51 degrees, but we're feeling like the mid-40s. Not too bad of a start to the morning, but we don't know what's all changing. Let's see how those roads are doing. We check traffic every 10 minutes, and Lori Grandy's here with the Subaru Retailers of New England all-wheel drive traffic on the Threes.
11: Well, we do have some delays to get through. First off, a crash in East Boston. It's on Route 1A southbound just before you get to the Sumner Tunnel. Now, the Ted Williams Tunnel is right back to the airport already. Let's get a check of Route 1 heading over towards the Tobin with Jack Hart. He's got the Needham Bank traffic drone report.
12: Well, thank you, Laurie. Coming down through the Linfield area in Saugus, everything's, we've got plenty of company out there, but it's all moving a little bit below the speed limit. And then you get down through the down into the Revere area. Once you get down towards Carter Street, we see some heavy delays getting onto the Tobin Bridge heading southbound. It's pretty solid all the way down into the loop ramp heading towards downtown. I'm Jack Hart with the Needham Bank Traffic Drone Report.
11: 93 southbound, heavy right around Mystic Ave now. Stop and go to the Zakin Bridge, and the lever connector is full. 24 northbound, tough through Avon, Harrison Boulevard to 139. Usual delays for us there. The expressway northbound, about a 25-minute ride in. It slows at Adams Street. Lori Grandy, WBZ's traffic on the Threes.
10: And we're taking a look now at that forecast, when exactly the storm is arriving. How bad is this nor'easter going to get? We check in with WBZ AccuWeather meteorologist Joe Lundberg.
13: We have a high wind warning from 8 this morning through 2 a.m. Sunday along the coast. Wind advisories elsewhere. Coastal flood warnings from 5 this evening through 8 p.m. Sunday. It'll become cloudy today and increasingly windy. Rain will spread from the Cape and the islands toward the city this afternoon, or high 65. Tonight, very windy with periods of rain, low 56. It'll be stormy tomorrow into Sunday with strong winds and periods of rain, some of it heavy enough to cause localized flooding. The high both days about 61. Those winds can gust to 50 to 60 miles per hour at times tonight into Sunday, especially along the coast, which can result in localized power outages. Expect considerable coastal flooding as well. For Monday, breezy and cool, rain at times, high 60. I'm AccuWeather meteorologist Joe Lundberg, WBZ, Boston's News Radio.
10: And right now in Boston, 51, but we're feeling like 44 with that wind whipping around out there. It is 6:56 on WBZ News Radio. As the T gets set to work its way through the nor'easter, the MBTA is also looking to find drivers caught blocking bus stops and lanes.
14: The MBTA says starting October 1st, they're rolling out their new automated camera enforcement program, which which will send written notices to cars parked at bus stops or ones blocking bus lanes, with fines starting in the new year. The T says cameras installed on MBTA buses will capture the violators, and a team of human evidence reviewers will confirm that the violation occurred. The first time a driver blocks a bus lane, they'll get a warning. After that, it's $25 and can increase to as much as $125. Parking in a bus stop will result in a $100 fine every time. Flock cameras have come under fire in Massachusetts, and the T says these will not be used to track vehicles, and the data will only be used to enforce bus lane and bus stop violations. Brooke McCarthy, WBZ Boston's News Radio.
10: 657. And certainly some mood music on this Friday. That's how we feel at the moment here. Nice and calm, but we know something's coming. 7 o'clock news on the way next, getting you ready for a nor'easter, and also the big changes on the way for this weekend's events, from the Red Sox to Ed Sheeran. Everything you need to know on your Friday morning next.
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10: 51 degrees. We've got real feels right now in the mid-40s. It is 7 o'clock, Friday morning, September 25th, 2026. Thank you so much for joining us here. I'm Jim McKay, and here's what's happening. We've got an eerie-looking sky here on this Friday morning, and we know one thing. We've got a storm that's coming.
26: If I stop, it's just pavements to rain.
10: We're trying to rain this thing in, but it's certainly not looking easy.
13: Clouding up today and becoming windy with some rain moving in this afternoon. Highs in the mid-60s. It'll be stormy throughout the weekend.
10: And a whole lot to unpack when it comes to this nor'easter.
1: In Boston, Mayor Michelle Wu issues a coastal storm warning starting today through Sunday. On the MBTA, several ferry trips have been canceled. For today, all Lynn, Winthrop, and Quincy trips are canceled. The Charlestown ferry has some canceled as well. All ferry service is off for the weekend during the storm. And Eversource and National Grid are also sending out warnings to customers to be prepared for extended power outages. Shane Stokes, WBZ, Boston's News Radio.
10: And also charge up that phone. Good chance of some widespread power outages. And, of course, we'll be on top of everything for you here on WBZ News Radio and iHeartRadio. The Red Sox trying beating the storm today. They've got a doubleheader at Fenway beginning at 1 o'clock. WBZ's Kyle Bray telling us all our options are on the table as we see what this nor'easter is going to bring.
2: The Red Sox host the Cubs at Fenway this weekend to close out the regular season, but Mother Nature decided to throw a wrench things. Sunday's game has already been moved to be part of a doubleheader this afternoon because of the nor'easter. As for Saturday's game, the league is exploring a unique option to make sure that game gets played. Mass Live reports the league is exploring the idea of having the Sox and Cubs play a neutral site game at the Tampa Bay Rays Stadium, Tropicana Field. The league wants to avoid having the game being played on Monday as both teams would have to play Tuesday. While the Sox have their seating almost wrapped up, the Cubs are in a much tighter race, upping the pressure to get the games played in a timely manner. Kyle Bray, WBZ, Boston's News Radio.
10: And at 7:02, a nor'easter and some protesters to welcome Ed Sheeran to Foxborough. WBZ's Drew Mulholland previewing night one.
3: Doesn't it feel like months ago this whole saga began? Ed Sheeran losing Macklemore from the Loop Tour after Pat's owner Robert Kraft disinvited Macklemore from Gillette Stadium. It actually has been less than 2 weeks, though, but the Sheeran tour looks a lot different now. There are no openers after they jumped ship in support of Macklemore and his Free Palestine speech, and there's no longer a second stage either. Ed Sheeran vowed to keep playing for his fans, though, as the critics keep calling him out for not defending his friend Macklemore and for not taking a hard stance on Israel and Gaza. Ed Sheeran's Loop Tour at Gillette, weather and all.
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10: 8 o'clock is the start time right now. The nor'easter kicking in tonight at Gillette. Well, coming up here in just a few moments on WBZ News Radio, continuing our storm coverage. And also, another event that was supposed to be just south of Boston this weekend has been called off. 7:03 here. Traffic as we head back out on those roads every 10 minutes. 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All-wheel drive, traffic on the threes. Where to, Lori?
11: All right, some new things to watch out for, Jim. In Cambridge, we have a crash on Fresh Pond Parkway. It's right at Lark Road, so watch out for delays there. 93 southbound heading into the city is slow going. Mystic Ave to the Zakim Bridge and the Lever Connector is full. Now, Route 1A southbound is jammed. Bell Circle to Boardman Street. There's also a crash just before the Sumner Tunnel, pushing traffic back on Route 1A southbound to the airport there. The Ted Williams Tunnel is right back to the airport as well now. Let's check out what's happening on Route 1, heading over to the Tobin with Jack Hart. He's got the Needham Bank traffic drone report.
12: Thank you, Lori. Coming down Route 1 through the Linfield area. You're not alone out there, but traffic is moving pretty well. Then you get down towards Route 16, and traffic's starting to back up a little bit there. It had been about Carter Street earlier. Now it's about Route 16 onto the Zakim Bridge, onto the Tobin Bridge, and pretty heavy right over that structure, right down into the loop ramp. I'm Jack Hart with the Needham Bank Traffic Tone Report.
11: Heavier traffic through Avon, 24 northbound, Harrison Boulevard to 139. It's slowing on the expressway northbound now, starting right around Adams Street. It's a 23-minute ride between Braintree and Boston. Lori Grant, WBZ's traffic on the threes.
10: And Lori, we are taking a look now at that forecast, and we've got some clouds out there for sure, but at daybreak, not too bad out there. We're staying dry for the moment, but we've got that rain, of course, tracking in a big way. It begins tonight, late afternoon and tonight. That wind will really start to pick up as we start to feel this nor'easter settling in here on the New England coastline. We have high wind warnings from later this morning into Saturday night with a wind advisory inland. Coastal flood watch from this afternoon through Sunday night. This is a storm that's going to linger around and really just soak us and give us really quite a wind event here all the way through Sunday night, kind of lingering over into Monday. So we're looking at highs into the mid-60s, but again, it's going to feel awfully chillier than that with all that wind and rain whipping around. And it looks like by Monday, we'll start to calm down a bit and then get a warm-up towards the middle of next week. But all in all here, the next few days, we'll be hunkering down. At the moment, we're at 52 degrees at daybreak here in Boston at 7:06. Getting ready. And this time of year especially, we're seeing how local orchards are scrambling to save their crops before the nor'easter rolls in.
5: On a busy fall weekend, you can find upwards of 10,000 people perusing and picking apples at family-owned Russell Orchards in Ipswich.
6: Yeah, this is prime apple picking time.
5: This 120-acre community staple is full of more than 18,000 apple trees and just blocks from the Atlantic Ocean. A beautiful but precarious location with a nor'easter expected to linger off the coast this weekend.
6: So as soon as we hear that there's a potential for bad weather on the weekends, we start strategizing and thinking of how we can maybe make the wind blow in a different direction and move a storm out to sea.
5: Right now, the plan includes a mad dash for crews to pick as many ripe apples as they can, press as much cider as possible, and preserve inventory before the gusting winds threaten the crop.
10: WBZ-TV's Aaron Parsegian. Farms have been dealing with a significant drought, which has already stressed the apple trees. Milton Porch Fest has been called off. It will be a no-go this year. In the end, the storm is going to be just too much. The Lowell Hispanic and Latin X Fest is no longer a go, even though the organizer did tell us earlier in the week the rain wouldn't stop them. Safety first. The storm's just too big. They're going to see you next May. And tis the season. Tropical storm Nolo is now less than 300 miles south of the Big Island of Hawaii and is expected to strengthen into a hurricane soon.
7: The exact track of Nolo remains uncertain, but it now appears it will likely hug up against the Big Island. It could unleash extreme flooding rains of more than 20 inches in some areas of the islands. Governor Josh Green is telling residents they need to take Nolo seriously and get ready for intense rain on Friday and Saturday.
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7: Hawaii's emergency leaders say flash flooding and mudslides are the biggest concerns because the ground is so saturated with water after other recent storms. Alex Stone, EBC News.
10: And it's now 7:08 here on this Friday morning on WBZ News Radio. Home builders are finally seeing some relief. Let's check in with more as we head for Bloomberg with Courtney Donahoe.
9: 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Good morning. 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The average sales price nationally fell 5.8% from a year ago to close to $394,000. But keep in mind that prices are 20% higher than they were before the pandemic, and mortgage rates are now above 7%. Turning to today's trade, shares of Meta on track for their best month since 2013 following the release of its Muse personal assistant. Tech shares are leading the markets higher this morning. NASDAQ futures are rising 0.6%. S&P futures are up 22 points. I'm Courtney Donahoe, Bloomberg Business on WBZ Boston's News Radio.
10: And still to come. Christmas comes early. Music lovers, keep it here. We'll have it for you. Coming up here, just a few moments. Also, an exciting announcement at 7:09 on this Friday morning.
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10: The Red Sox get shut out by the Guardians 1-0 as they drop 2 out of 3 to Cleveland at Fenway this week. The Sox have scored just 5 runs in their last 5 games. Manager Chad Tracy was asked if he's concerned about the offense right now. He says he'd like to see the team get something going at the plate in the final series, but
27: we're missing some guys, so, and gave Roman a day today, so that's a part of it. You know, you're taking some good at-bats out of there, but yeah, I mean, of course, over these next 3 games, if you see some of that bust out, that'd be great.
10: The Sox have a doubleheader with the Cubs at Fenway today. Game 1 starts at 1:05. And in the NFL, the Falcons beat the Packers on Thursday Night Football 35-14. Dan Watkins, WBZ, Boston's News Radio.
28: And right now, we are seeing daybreak here, and it is 7:13 as we check traffic every 10 minutes. 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Traffic on the threes. Here's Lori.
11: All right, got some problems right now in Cambridge. 2 separate accidents has the Fresh Pond Parkway shut down in either direction now between Brattle Street and Larch Road. Again, this is 2 separate accidents has the Fresh Pond Parkway shut down both ways between Brattle Road and Brattle Street in Larch Road. And while we're at it, let's get a check of Storrow Drive with Jack Carr. He's got the Needham Bank traffic drone report.
12: Well, thank you, Laurie. Inbound on Storrow Drive. Things looking okay. You're not alone out there, but you're moving reasonably well into Leverett Circle. Heading to the westbound side, southbound Leverett Connector Ramp, heading in that direction. Pretty much chock full right now. You get onto Storrow Drive westbound. By the time you get beyond the Longfellow Bridge, though, things open up. I'm Jack Hart with the Needham Bank Traffic Drone Report.
11: It's a 22-minute ride in northbound expressway. The delays begin at Adams Street and heading up towards Southampton Street. 93 southbound, not as bad as it usually is, but it is slow. Going there, Mystic Ave to the Zakin Bridge and the Lever Connector is slow. Route 1A southbound tied up Bell Circle to Boardman Street. Some good news over at the Sumner Tunnel. They have cleared that crash that was just before the tube there. Traffic is back to the airport, however. Ted Williams Tunnel is right back to the McClellan Highway now. The Tobin slowing through the Chelsea curves to the connector. Lori Grant, WBZ's traffic on the threes.
28: And right now we're just starting to hit daybreak and we are looking at not too bad of a morning here, but again, we've we've got a storm fast approaching, and we're going to get a little bit of everything all weekend long.
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28: And good morning, I'm Jim McKay, and here are the five things you need to know at 7:15. Nor'easter fast approaching really settles in late this afternoon into tonight, and it is set to last all weekend long. Winds on Cape Cod could be in excess of 60 miles per hour. Entire coastline will get brushed back by strong winds. Extended power outages also highly possible. Coastal flooding could keep us soaked. We are watching out for the potential of anywhere from 2 to 4 inches of rain up and down the coastline, with some spots easily getting more. And the Ed Sheeran show is still set for 8 o'clock tonight at Foxborough. Looks like rain or shine, rain or wind is more like it. 7:17 here on WBZ News Radio. Certainly not a great Friday night when it comes to outdoor dining. You could say that again. WBZ TV's Anna Myler has more from Plymouth.
0: Restaurants are putting away their patio furniture, and homeowners are also taking steps to keep their belongings safe.
1: Oh, I mean, I'll bring my plants in, probably. You know, the mums will get blown away.
0: Denise Arthurs is among many people out along the water this morning, getting in a walk before hunkering down this weekend.
1: It's been windy for a couple of days.
28: And we sure have been getting a taste of what to come, but late afternoon today into tonight's going to be a real mess. The Nor'easter spoiling fun for Pokemon Go players in Boston. This weekend, the game was supposed to host the Pokemon Go City Safari Boston, an in-game event that gives trainers special bonuses for exploring the city. This is now postponed with the hope to reschedule. And, of course, there's a lot of Pokemon fans out there who are certainly going to be keeping tabs on that one. At 7:17 on WBZ News Radio, remember, when that storm hits, we will be right there with you. We've got traffic and weather together on the 3s. Reporters, that'll be canvassed all throughout greater Boston and beyond on the coastline, right in the middle of this thing as it crawls up the New England coastline. So keep it locked right here on WBZ News Radio. As you hunker down, listen to us with the iHeart Radio app. Lawrence's embattled mayor of Lawrence is now facing more charges, this time for witness intimidation and wiretapping.
22: Attorney General Andrea Campbell's office saying a grand jury returned 15 indictments overall against Lawrence Mayor Brian DePena. Prosecutors say this stems from his move to install a private security system at City Hall in 2023. DePena's system, recording both audio and video, the security cameras already there, owned by the city, only recorded video. They claim DePena's system then recorded a conversation between two employees. It's not clear what the conversation was about, but the AG's office is at least one of the public employees involved didn't know audio was being recorded. DePena allegedly went on to send the video to 14 other people, and the AG's office then says several months later he took part in witness intimidation over the case. These indictments appear to be separate from last month's indictments on pandemic loan fraud and money laundering charges. We've reached out to the mayor's office for comment. Nicole Davis, WBZ, Boston's News Radio.
28: 7:19 now. City councilors in Boston looking into ways to stop that porch crime.
2: The group will meet in an effort to curb porch pirates, from striking right in front of people's homes and offices, taking packages that aren't theirs over and over.
4: Yeah, shady business, bro. Very shady. They need to step up on that, because, yeah,
13: it is bad.
23: Are you glad that city councilors are going to look into this?
13: Sure, sure.
24: People have to say something.
2: Councilor Ed Flynn, for one, has, calling for more action from both police and residents to double down on arrests and for victims to report thefts.
13: It's a shame that people have to steal other people's stuff.
2: But when they try and the crime is foiled and backfires, he does get a kick out of those videos
13: that have the exploding packages.
23: With the dye packs.
13: And it's funny that they blame the homeowner. They said they're going to call the cops on them.
2: Chris Mama, WBZ, Boston's News Radio.
28: 7:20 now. Well, just in time for the lead up to Halloween, American Horror Story is back for a 13th season. The long-running horror series debuted last night with 3 episodes featuring previous stars, including Jessica Lange, Sarah Paulson, Kathy Bates. Season 13 will consist of 13 episodes across FX and Hulu. And it's the most wonderful time of year.
25: On a train back to Boston, and we're jumping the
28: Well, kiss X108 drops its 2026 Jingle Ball lineup, a star-studded show that will include Stella Lefty as well as Hilary Duff, Somber, Nickelback, Adela, The Beaches, so many more. General sales are on for Friday, October 2nd. The annual Christmas show will be held at the Garden on Sunday, December 13th, hosted by Kiss 108. Here for that time of year where we're talking about the Jingle Ball. Coming back to you. Certainly fun times. I wish I could say the same about this weekend, but we're going to be hunkered down trying to hide from this nor'easter as it gets ready to crawl up the New England coastline and just smack us in the mouth here for the first fall weekend of 2026. All that we can handle, we've got you covered here on WBZ News Radio. We'll be with you, riding through the storm with you right here on WBZ. Your traffic with Lori Grandy next.
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28: 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We check traffic every 10 minutes at 7:23, and it's brought to you by the Subaru Retailers of New England. All-wheel drive, traffic on the threes. Where to, Lori?
11: Trouble on the river roads right now. Fresh Pond Parkway is our first stop. We have two separate accidents being cleared. So they have reopened one lane on the northbound side. So one lane is getting by at Fresh Pond Parkway on the northbound side, but both southbound lanes remain closed off right now between Larch Road and Brattle Street. Keep that in mind. All right, let's check out the Storrow Drive ride. Here's Jack Hardy. He's got the Needham Bank traffic drone report.
12: Well, for the most part, Laurie, we're doing reasonably well on Storrow Drive heading inbound. We do have delays starting to get a little heavier getting into the Leverett Circle area. Now, heading to the westbound side of Storrow Drive, the southbound Leverett connector ramp, that's chock full. That's all the way back to onto Route 93. Once you get onto Storrow Drive westbound, though, you get past the Longfellow Bridge, things start to open up a little bit there. I'm Jack Hart with the Needham Bank Traffic Drone Report.
11: We are seeing some heavier volume northbound expressway. It's about a 27-minute ride in now. It slows at Adams Street to Southampton Street, and now getting word of a disabled vehicle on the southbound side of the expressway. This is just after the Furnaceburg Parkway. You got the right lane knocked out there, and traffic is back to Bryant Avenue. Lori Grandy, WBZ's traffic on the threes.
28: The forecast brought to you by John Sewer and Drain Cleaning as we head over to WBZ AccuWeather meteorologist Joe Lundberg.
24: And Jim, the forecast is really highlighted by this significant nor'easter that's going to impact the weather through the weekend. We've got a coastal flood warning from 5 this evening through 8 p.m. Sunday, a high wind warning from 8 a.m. today through 2 a.m. Sunday along the coast. Wind advisories elsewhere. all thanks to this nor'easter that's still off the North Carolina coast. As it moves northward, it'll become cloudy today. The wind will be picking up and rain will gradually spread from the Cape of the Islands this afternoon toward the city by this evening. The high 65. Then period rain and windy tonight, the low 56. Then just downright stormy tomorrow night into Sunday with strong winds. Periods of rain, some of it heavy enough to cause some flooding. Temperature both days, low 60s. And some of those wind gusts, 50 to 60 miles per hour at times tonight into Sunday, especially along the coast. Expect some power outages and a lot of coastal flooding. Monday, breezy, cool, some rain, a high near 60. I'm AccuWeather, the meteorologist Joe Lundberg, WBZ, Boston's News Radio.
28: And at the moment here in Boston, we are looking at 52 degrees. It is 7:26.
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28: And now New England business calling all knitters out there. There is a cafe that's coming to Belmont that is just for you. The Woolly Brew is set to open along Brighton Street next week in Belmont. It's being described as a cafe tailored for people who love to knit. It's run by a pair of sisters, and it's marketing itself as a gathering spot for those who enjoy the craft of knitting and also some good coffee and some pastries. Certainly sounds relaxing on a day like this. And at 7:27, well, the Mass Gaming Commission right now says they will be investigating Boston-based DraftKings and other gambling companies after a New York Times report that detailed allegations of a former employee who said they were using AI to target gamblers who were prone to lose. They would be hit with extra promo material and emails to entice them to deposit more money into their accounts. In a Gaming Commission meeting this week, Commissioner Jordan Maynard called the Times report troubling, and they will be reviewing customers' records and losing trends, seeing how they coincided with promotional offers. At 7:27.
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28: Well, the wait almost over for a nor'easter, and it could pack quite a punch. In fact, we're going to be waiting on some nicer weather, it looks like, all the way into next week. Patience is a virtue. That is that old phrase, and boy, it's going to be ringing true here this weekend. Your 7:30 news on the way next, running down when this nor'easter will hit, all the events it's going to affect, and a whole lot more. Friday morning in Boston next.

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5: 52 degrees right now in Boston, feeling like the mid-40s. It is 7:30, Friday morning, September 25th, 2026. Thank you so much for joining us. I'm Jim McKay, and here's what's happening. Certainly getting ready to buckle up. We got a nor'easter coming. Certainly won't be fooled by this one.
6: Clouding up today and becoming windy with some rain moving in this afternoon. Highs in the mid-60s. It'll be stormy throughout the weekend.
5: And the pending nor'easter has already led to the cancellation of dozens of flights over at Logan. That's where we find WBZ's James Rojas.
7: It's been a very interesting 24 hours for Stephanie and her husband, who are determined to get to Nantucket.
8: We actually were originally going to do the ferry and had to, like, pivot and got the last two seats on the flight.
7: They're flying Cape Air, which happens to be the most affected airline here in Logan, understandably, with dozens of flights in the afternoon canceled. But Stephanie and her husband got one of the early flights out.
8: We're actually coming for a wedding. We're from Southwest Florida, so this wasn't something that we were kind of anticipating at all. But yeah, it's going to be interesting. I was telling my husband, if we were stressed about coming, I can only imagine how stressed they've been.
7: Folks flying on other airlines say they too are happy to have booked an early flight before the first raindrops fall. At Logan, James Rojas, WBZ, Boston's News Radio.
5: And with this storm, it is a lot of just go with the flow as we head towards later tonight.
9: One of the biggest concerns, power outages. The wind, all the leaves on the trees. Throw in some driving rain, could be a messy weekend, and it should be a very interesting day over at Fenway for some baseball. Sox and Cubs try to beat the storm. It's a doubleheader Friday with the first game at 1 p.m., the second at 6 p.m., fingers crossed there. On the MBTA, several ferry trips have already been canceled. Check the schedule before you leave. All ferry services off for the weekend during this storm. Matt Phipps, WBZ, Boston's News Radio.
5: And at the moment right now, it is 7:33, just getting started on this Friday, and we're checking those roads. Traffic every 10 minutes. Lori Grandy is here with the Subaru Retailers of New England. All-wheel drive, traffic on the threes.
10: Well, we had two separate crashes in Cambridge on Fresh Pond Parkway, and right now, one lane is getting by in either direction. This is on the northbound side, southbound side, right by Larch Road. So again, one lane is closed in either direction as well on the Fresh Pond Parkway in Cambridge at Larch Road. All right, let's get a check of the expressway now with Jack Hart. He's got the Needham Bank traffic drone report.
11: Thank you, Lori. Heavy delays start at just about Furnace Brook Parkway, continuing right up through the East Milton Square area. Solid right up to just about Neponset. You got a little bit of running room, and then heavy again from just about Morrissey Boulevard right up to Columbia Road. Things break free there. Southbound a little bit heavy coming through the Savin Hill area, and again getting back through Dorchester heading down into East Milton Square. I'm Jack Hart with the Needham Bank Traffic Drone Report.
10: All right, pretty much full up downtown. Sumner Tunnel is still slow going. We had that earlier crash just before the tube. It's been clear, but did do the damage there. Traffic continues to slow through the Ted Williams Tunnel right back to the McClellan Highway and Route 1A southbound. Your slow Suffolk Downs to Boardman Street. Tobin Bridge delays begin at Carter Street now. Expect a slow ride through Wakefield on 128 southbound approaching Route 38. Lori Grandy, WBZ's traffic on the threes.
5: And Lori, we continue now as we look outside. It's actually not that bad out at the moment. We're just above 50 degrees and we're feeling like the mid-40s, and there's a good wind whipping around for sure out there. The waters also already have been choppy. They've been choppy all week, really, here in the lead up to today. Now, this nor'easter, we've got high wind warnings for coastal areas from late this morning into late Saturday night. Wind advisories inland. Coastal flood watches this afternoon through Sunday night. We'll have a high of 65 today. It'll be cloudy and windy and rainy, really whipping around feeling a bit cooler at times. And then for the rest of the weekend, we're really just watching this thing here. It's going to be lingering around basically through Sunday.

0: And as you get towards Sunday, the coastal flooding aspect of this thing is something really going to be watching out for, with those bands of showers really hitting us for nearly 48 hours. It's certainly going to be quite a drying off process, and hopefully not a ton of flooding out there, but it's something to keep in the back of our minds, as well as extended power outages, damages out there to roadways, and of course, beach erosion. A little bit of everything when a nor'easter comes upon the northeast shore, and that's what exactly we're looking at here for this weekend here in New England. Right now, 52 degrees in Boston, and we're feeling like mid-40s. It is 7:36. It's like rain on your wedding day. And the impending storm is causing some couples to change their weekend wedding plans.
1: It's that picturesque New England weekend. It's the flowing flowers, the brick buildings. It's the fairy tale until it isn't.
2: The whole vision was a garden party wedding. That's unfortunately not going to be the reality.
1: Katie Anderson and Jesse Lordson will tie the knot this weekend, despite an impending nor'easter.
2: Monday, the peak stress, I think for both of us, was the potential for travel disruptions.
1: They're getting married at Elm Bank in Wellesley, the venue now preparing for life inside.
2: So Monday was a bit of a dark day when we were like, we need a generator, potentially, both for the house and the venue.
1: They have a stack of chargeable lights ready to go so she can get ready at home if the power goes out.
3: But we've got a cousin that lives, you know, 5 minutes away, an uncle that lives 5 minutes away, and they've got three generators between them.
0: And that is WBZ-TV's Mike Sullivan reporting weather accounts for a significant share of wedding insurance claims. Milton Porch Fest has been called off. The organizers saying the looming storm proved to be too much. They have canceled the event outright, and it will not be rescheduled. Meantime, Macklemore is launching a free Palestine tour for later this fall as the state orders Ticketmaster to honor refund requests for the Gillette Ed Sheeran shows. After weeks of drama, nor'easter and all, Ed Sheeran's two-run show at Foxborough is here. 8 p.m. start time, and WBZ's Drew Mulholland previewing night number one.
4: Yeah, this loop tour, of course, looks a lot different than it did just a month ago. No more openers for Ed after they all bailed in support of Macklemore following his Free Palestine speech, which made Robert Kraft very unhappy and got Macklemore booted from the Sheeran tour. There is no second stage either. The whole loop tour literally took on a new shape as the critics came calling for Ed Sheeran. He counts off the loop tour tonight with protesters on the streets, but vowing to keep on playing for his fans. Ed Sheeran tonight in Foxborough. Drew Mulholland, WBZ, Boston's News Radio.
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0: 7:38 now on this Friday morning here in Boston. It is time for business. Move over SUVs, the minivan. Make it a comeback. We had a Bloomberg with more. Here's Courtney Donahoe.
6: Yeah, and as a minivan mom, I'm kind of feeling cold this morning. Well, the minivan is having a renaissance due to its practicality and affordability. Americans bought 281,000 minivans this year through August. That's an 8% increase from the same period last year. Minivans offer roughly the same utility and amenities as SUVs at about three-fifths of the price. They're about $31,000 cheaper on average. And it's not just soccer moms driving minivans or volleyball moms like me. Empty nesters are using them to haul dogs and grandkids. Well, checking on the markets, which remain focused on developments in the Middle East, oil falling on signs of easing tensions in the region. That's supporting stocks this Friday. S&P futures are rising 28 points. Dow futures gaining 175. I'm Courtney Donahoe, Bloomberg Business on WBZ. BZ Boston's News Radio.
0: And still to come.
5: Just look for love in
0: it. Well, the same storm system stopping a bunch of bands in their tracks off to our south in Maryland. Got more details on that as the nor'easter is knocking on our doorstep Friday morning in Boston at 7:39.
7: Honey, I think we should call someone to look at our household drain line.
8: What's a household drain line?
7: It's the pipe where the showers and sinks and everything we flush down the toilets drains out of the house and into the sewer.
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0: The Red Sox fall to the Guardians 1-0 as they lose 2 out of 3 to Cleveland at Fenway this week. The Sox will look to bounce back today in a doubleheader with the Cubs. First pitch for Game 1 is at 1:05. The Patriots are continuing to get ready for the Jaguars on Sunday. Offensive coordinator Josh McDaniels was asked about Drake May's decision-making with the football to start the season. McDaniels says it's all about the group when it comes to making good plays happen.
18: It takes 11 people on offense to make a good play go. That's what it takes. It always has required that. So he has to do his part. We have to do our part around him.
0: Kickoff in Jacksonville is Sunday at 1, and elsewhere in the NFL, the Falcons take down the Packers 35-14. Dan Watkins, WBZ, Boston's News Radio.
19: 52 degrees right now at the moment. We've got clouds here in Boston. 7:43. We check traffic every 10 minutes. It's brought to you by the Subaru Retailers of New England. All-wheel drive, traffic on the threes. Where are we headed, Lori?
20: Well, we're looking in Cambridge right now where we're still dealing with delays on Fresh Pond Parkway. Two separate crashes had the roadway completely shut down. Right now, there's one lane getting by the crash scene on the northbound side at Larch Road. And also on the southbound side, there's one lane that is blocked off as well as they deal with an accident there. So it is a tough ride. Watch out for delays there on the Fresh Pond Parkway. Let's get a check of what's happening now on the expressway with Jack Hart. He's got the Needham Bank traffic drone report.
21: Well, thank you, Laurie. We've got another crash on the expressway heading southbound. It's just after Bryant Avenue right now. And we've got the right lane and the left lane taken up. The center lane is getting by, and that's causing some heavy traffic on the southbound side all the way back to just about Neponset. Northbound, we've got some solid traffic from Furnace Brook Parkway right up through the Neponset area, and then it continues heavy up to Columbia Road before things open up a little bit. I'm Jack Hart with the Needham Bank Traffic Drone Report.
20: Well, we are seeing lighter than the rest of the week volume out there outside of town, but downtown we're still pretty much in it right now. Sumner Tunnel's full, so is the Ted Williams Tunnel beyond full back to the McClellan Highway. The Tobin is jammed from the Chelsea curves getting to the
2: the Liver Connector. Masspike eastbound traffic is slow through Alston now. Storrow Drive to Fenway Park. 93 southbound hangs up at Mystic Valley Parkway getting to the Zakim Bridge. Lori Grandy, WBZ's traffic on the threes.
0: Right now we're hitting daybreak here in Boston, and we've got some rain showers in store for us tonight. They will linger around all weekend long, and it is really just going to be a nasty one out there all the way through Sunday night. We've got a nor'easter coming. It's on our doorstep, and it arrives later on this afternoon into this evening.
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0: And good morning, I'm Jim McKay, and here are the five things you need to know at 7:45. Not exactly how we drew up the first weekend of fall, but you can't mess with Mother Nature. Nor'easter arriving late this afternoon into tonight, throwing the wrench into weekend plans all over the place. Milton's Porch Fest has been canceled altogether. No rescheduling date, all because of the storm. Ed Sheeran will hit the stage at 8 o'clock tonight all by his lonesome. Make sure you prepare yourself if you're heading to Foxborough this evening. And the Red Sox will try and squeeze in a doubleheader that begins at 1 o'clock this afternoon at Fenway. Nor'easter right on our doorstep. And late this afternoon is when it's really going to kick into high gear. We just spoke with National Weather Service meteorologist Tori Dooley.
12: We're talking gusty winds that could be strong to damaging. One of the big things about a nor'easter during this time of year, we still have leaves on the trees, and leaves act like sails. And when the wind blows into those trees, can cause those trees to really sway, maybe break, depending on, you know, the strength of those trees. Coastal flooding is definitely a concern as well for eastern Massachusetts. Dangerous marine conditions with seas off the coast building 20 to 25 feet, and periods of heavy rain as well. This is definitely a multifaceted system that's going to be a slow-moving system as well, so it's not going to be in tonight, out tomorrow morning. This system's going to be with us through the better part of the weekend.
4: And obviously we could be talking power outages here too, all that stuff, so keep the phones charged up and all that. What about, like, when do we really feel it, like, here in Boston, like, when we're talking, like, strong winds, that heavy rain you mentioned? Is this like a late afternoon thing when it really, really, really settles in?
12: Yeah, Drew, we're anticipating that the real strongest winds and heaviest rains are going to get to the Boston area late this afternoon, early evening. So people that have travel plans getting out of work today, they'll be in fairly good shape. They'll start to contend with some rain showers moving in, but we're really anticipating the strongest of the system to come in probably after, say, 7 or 8 o'clock tonight.
0: That is National Weather Service meteorologist Tori Dooley with the latest on that forecast. You just heard that last in there, 7, 8 o'clock tonight. That is when it's really going to be ramping up. And as we head off towards the weekend, you know this thing is going to linger. And, of course, we'll be on top of it for you here on WBZ News Radio and on the go with the iHeartRadio app. Well, the Lowell Hispanic and Latinx Fest no longer a go, even though the organizer telling us the rain wouldn't stop them. It will be safety first. The storm is just too big not to mess around with. They're going to see you next May. Well, oh no, so many travel to this festival. Organizers with Maryland's biggest music festival, Ocean's Calling, pulling the plug on today's show. Nor'easter going to do some damage on the Mid-Atlantic as well. Tonight was set to feature Dave, Hootie and the Blowfish, and a whole lot more. However, organizers say the show is expected to move forward as planned on Saturday and Sunday as the storm moves on and then heads our way. It's now 7:49 on WBZ News Radio. A former Lynn police officer is indicted for assault and battery and an alleged civil rights violation. Christopher Gomez allegedly used unreasonable force against a person while responding to a call at a Lynn residence back in May. He is scheduled to be arraigned on October 8th. Former Methuen Police Chief Joseph Solomon is losing his pension suspension after a vote by the retirement board. This comes after Solomon pleaded guilty to 17 corruption charges for illegally hiring officers who lacked required training. Solomon is currently serving 30 days in jail. 2 months after the first walkout, it appears nurses at Brigham and Women's could go on strike once again, but this time indefinitely. Still no contract in place, and their union saying the talks aren't growing close. Legally, the union is required to give the hospital 10-day notice if they are about to strike. No date has been given for that strike, but they have authorized a vote on an open-ended strike, which would last much longer until a contract is complete. And the Hollywood spotlight shining in on a legendary NFL coach.
1: Amazon Prime has released its first full trailer for the movie Madden, starring Christian Bale as Al Davis and Nicolas Cage as John Madden.
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0: 751. Almost need John Facenda and the narration for this weekend's storm coverage. Unbelievable weather that's heading our way. We've got it for you on the way next. Checking those roads with Lori Grandy, 751.
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0: Right now, we've got clouds here in Boston, and we're at 52 degrees at the moment at 7:53. 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Traffic on the threes. Here's Lori.
2: All right, we're still dealing with a crash in Cambridge. Actually, it was two separate crashes. So Fresh Pond Parkway is affected in either direction by Larch Road. One lane is getting by in either direction there by Larch Road on the Fresh Pond Parkway. Let's get a check of what's happening on the express. Way now. Here's Jack Hart now with the Needham Bank Traffic Drone Report.
21: Well, thank you, Laurie. We're still dealing with that crash southbound on the expressway down just a little bit beyond Bryant Avenue. We've got a lane taken up on the far right, a lane taken up on the far left. The center lane gets by, but as a result, traffic is solid all the way back to Neponset. That's on the southbound side. Northbound, we've got some heavy delays that start just around Furnace Brook Parkway. They continue solid right up through the Neponset area. And then things ease out. You start to see things open up a little bit, but by the time you get up to Columbia Road, things start to be free and clear into the Tip O'Neill Tunnel. I'm Jack Hart with the Needham Bank Traffic Tunnel Report.
2: 495 northbound, we are dealing with a crash now in Mansfield. It's right at 95. Now, again, outside of town, we are seeing a lighter than the rest of the week volume, but downtown, we're in the thick of things. The Tobin is slow from the Chelsea curves. The airport tunnels are full now, and traffic continues to slow on the Pike eastbound through Alston approaching Fenway Park. 93 southbound is hung up at Mystic Valley Parkway. Lori Grandy, WBZ's traffic on the threes.
0: And Lori, we've got that forecast now. 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
5: We have a high surf advisory today through 8 p.m. Sunday. A coastal flood warning from 5 this evening through 8 p.m. Sunday. And high wind warnings along the coast later this morning through 2 a.m. Sunday and wind advisories elsewhere. It'll turn cloudy and windy today with rain developing from southeast to northwest this afternoon, the high 65. Periods of rain and quite windy tonight, though 56. Stormy tomorrow into Sunday. Strong winds gusting to 50 to 60 miles per hour at times, along with periods of rain, some of it heavy enough to cause localized flooding. The high both days 61. Watch for localized power outages throughout the weekend, along with considerable coastal flooding. Monday, cloudy, breezy, and cool with some rain, high 60. I'm AccuWeather meteorologist Joe Lundberg, WBZ, Boston's News Radio.
0: And at the moment here in Boston, we're at 52 degrees as we hit daybreak at 7:56.
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0: And at 7:57, the feathered friends that clog up our streets and avenues now being watched by their biggest fan.
7: Unlike many Boston residents, transplant Jeff Fawcett finds the flocks of turkeys that often jam up city streets rather delightful. Jeff just finished up his PhD in Cambridge. He really started noticing them from his ground floor apartment windows.
8: Then you like turn to the right and you're like turkey just like staring in the window and like you're like, oh hey, like what are you doing there?
7: He liked them so much he started a website called Turkeys in Public Space, where people can submit photos and stories of turkeys getting into wacky situations around Greater Boston. Dozens of people have submitted photos since March. Jeff is really most fascinated in how the turkeys interact with an urban environment that was never really meant for them.
8: They just sort of like show up in unexpected places, and I think it's a lot of fun.
7: But with autumn comes a question he has yet to answer.
8: This is in the back of my head, is like, what are we going to do for Thanksgiving?
7: Kyle Schaffel, WBZ, Boston's News Radio.
0: 7:58. A song we could certainly be singing sometime tonight. It's going to be a nasty weekend of weather. Nor'easter on our doorstep, climbing up the East Coast.
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0: Right now, here in Boston, we are looking at 52 degrees at daybreak. It is 8 o'clock Friday morning, September 25th, 2026. Thank you so much for joining us. I'm Jim McKay, and here's what's happening. Well, here she comes. We are waiting on that nor'easter to really get going. This morning, it's calm, but we're going to be looking out for shelter later on. Fall nor'easter, get ready to hit us right in the mouth.
5: Cloudy today and windy with rain gradually over a spreading area from southeast to northwest with highs in the mid-60s, downright stormy this weekend.
0: That is WBZ AccuWeather meteorologist Joe Lundberg over in Logan. Air travelers are trying to catch that last flight out of town.
15: Cape Air flights scheduled for this afternoon have basically been wiped off the board with 60 canceled flights for that airline alone. Stephanie and her husband from Florida booked the last few seats on an early morning flight bound for Nantucket.
16: So we have one of the early ones. It's going to be interesting.
18: You're getting the real New England welcome here.
16: Yeah. Cold and rainy.
15: Those flying on other airlines are also tracking their flight and the storm. Meanwhile, Elisa from Boston is staying as cool as a cat.
19: Looking great. Hopefully I can get back tonight.
18: Back tonight?
19: Going to Tampa and then coming back in one day.
18: How's that?
19: I'm picking up a cat.
18: What time are you hoping to get back?
19: Tonight sometime. If I make it back, I make it back. If I don't, I stay overnight somewhere.
18: Yeah.
19: With my new cat.
15: At Logan, James Rojas, WBZ, Boston's News Radio.
0: And at 8:02, let's go a little bit further down the coast to the South Shore as the sea was angry that day, my friends, and for the next few days. WBZ's Kyle Bray is along the water in Quincy. He joins us live. How's it going there, Kyle?
20: Well, it's going good, Jim. I could probably use some shelter about right now because here in Marina Bay in Quincy, you can probably hear how strong the wind already is. It's absolutely whipping down the docks here. I'm honestly lucky that I have my headphones on because that's pretty much the only thing that's been keeping my hat on my head. I've been having to keep my hair out. It's crazy down here. A high wind warning just went into effect for these coastal areas at the top of the hour. That will last until into tomorrow night. The nor'easter is expected to bring wind gusts of over 50 miles per hour throughout the weekend. Right now, I've been tracking wind gusts at about 30 miles per hour on my phone, but, you know, who knows how exact that is. Some Marina Bay residents that I've already talked to are worried about the wind. They've cleared off their balconies in anticipation of the storm. They're hoping that the flooding won't be too bad. Many of them have outdoor parking. That's their main concern. They're worried about their cars, but at least the seawalls here are pretty high for them, so that should help them out. There's still plenty of boats in the water here as well. We'll see if that changes as the day goes on. Who's to say? Live from a windy Marina Bay in Quincy, Kyle Bray, WBZ, Boston's News Radio.
0: And certainly feeling that wind there. All right, Kyle, coming up here in just a few moments, checking in on some no-goes this weekend. because of that storm. At 8:03, though, first we've got to get to traffic. Lori Grandy is here with the Subaru Retailers of New England. All-wheel drive, traffic on the threes.
2: All right. Well, lighter volume than we've seen all week, but we do have issues. We got a crash in Mansfield right now. This is on 495 northbound. It's right at 95, so watch out for some slow-moving traffic there. All right, let's check out the lower end of 128 now with Jack Hart. He's got the Needham Bank traffic drone report.
1: That's not looking terrible out here, Lori. Traveling on the northbound side coming off Route 93 in Canton. You've got some slow traffic heading up towards about Route 109 in the Dedham stretch. And then once you get beyond that, heading up into Needham and up towards the Pike, things are okay. Southbound through there, things are wide open from the Pike right down to Route 93. I'm Jack Hart in the Needham Bank Traffic Drone Report.
2: All right, it's about a 22-minute ride in northbound on the expressway right now. The delays begin at the Furnaceburg Parkway. The southbound side is where we're looking because we have a crash right after Bryant Avenue. The left and right travel lanes are blocked off there. Traffic is right back to Savin Hill. Still dealing with delays. Fresh Pond Parkway, north and southbound by Larch Road. We're down to one lane in either direction as they clear crashes there. Lori Grandy, WBZ's traffic on the threes.
0: And Lori, not too bad at the moment as we're, right now just dealing with some clouds out there, but just got an eerie look to the sky. We know something's coming, and it is. We've got a nor'easter here. A high wind warning in coastal spots late this morning through Saturday night. Coastal flood watches from this afternoon through Sunday night. Just a ton of wind and a ton of rain as that nor'easter really climbs up the New England coastline, and it's going to bring with it 50 to 60 mile per hour winds, possibly beyond that if you're on different parts of the Cape, which could get the worst of it when it comes to the winds and thus the power outages in response to all those high winds. We'll be with you here all weekend long on top of it for you. 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Well, a storm of controversy turning into a real-life deluge.
21: So I'm dancing with my eyes closed.
0: Well, the Ed Sheeran shows at Gillette Stadium tonight and tomorrow are still on. Though the start time did change once again. It kicks off now at 8 o'clock. The state jumping in, by the way, as fans can now request a refund after opener Macklemore was dropped for making that pro-Palestinian speech on stage at a previous show. State AG Andrea Campbell saying nearly 200 people contacted her office after struggling to reach Ticketmaster. Now, there's also plenty of other cancellations and postponements and everything else that we need to know here. WBZ's Drew Mulholland joining us with the very latest there. What do you got there, Drew?
22: Jim, would you believe that the Dumpling Festival in Roslindale is a no-go?
0: Oh, not the Dumpling Festival!
22: I didn't want to break the news to you.
0: Oh, my goodness.
22: As is the Mystic River Celebration in Medford. Not a great day to be by the river, I guess. The Weston Car Show has been moved to next week, as has Cambridge's Cat Tour. That's right.
0: Oh, my gosh.
22: And, Lori, I think you were planning to go to tonight's Dolly Parton sing-along in
2: exactly.
22: Davis Square.
2: 9:25.
22: They've moved that to October 18th. It will now be a brunch at the Burn, okay?
2: I'll be there.
22: So the Dolly Parton sing-along, also a no-go tonight in Davis Square.
0: Oh. Putting just a damper on all these weekend plans. It's always a great time of the year where we're, transitioning out of summer. You can still kind of get out there and rock the shorts, but I don't know. Not this weekend.
22: No.
0: All right there, Drew, as we continue to move on here on WBZ News Radio. Cup of Joe getting started on this Friday. And researchers claim all that coffee could be interrupting our sleep.
23: A Polish study published in the journal Nutrient shows that coffee's caffeine content can disrupt shut-eye quality no matter when you brew it. It found that coffee reduces slow brainwave activity and makes your brain more alert. And that's regardless of whether you sleep 8 hours. Researchers didn't say whether coffee drinkers should ditch the Java, but did note the coffee's effects vary from person to person. In other words, it's up to you. I'm Sarah Lee Kessler.
0: Man, I think a lot of us are still going to be rocking that coffee. It's 8:08 on this Friday morning here. It's time now for Business with Converse CEO speaking directly with employees over a controversial ad. With more, let's head to Bloomberg. Here's Courtney Donahoe.
24: Good morning. Converse CEO Aaron Kane condemning racism and apologizing for a recent advertisement that was criticized for evoking the Ku Klux Klan and lynching. In a meeting with employees in Boston, Kane says the sneaker company is hiring a third party to evaluate its operations. It's said to be the first time he's addressed the full Converse team in person since the ad was pulled a week ago. No comment so far from Nike, which owns Converse. And Converse, by the way, has been struggling to turn itself around. Turning to trading, stock futures are climbing climbing. A main source of pain for the markets are easing this morning. Oil prices are lower as the U.S. and Iran are discussing a deal that would reopen the Strait of Hormuz. S&P futures are gaining 28 points. Dow futures are up 160. I'm Courtney Donahoe, Bloomberg Business on WBZ Boston's News Radio.
0: Well, still to come. Working September 25th, it's a day that we know Dolly certainly remembered, and we will too. That, more on that coming up. Getting ready for a nor'easter this weekend at 8:09.
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0: The Red Sox get shut out by the Guardians 1-0 as their offensive struggles continue. The Sox have managed to score just 5 runs in their past 5 games. The team is hoping to get a boost to the lineup in the playoffs next week with the potential return of Wilson Contreras, who's been out with a hand injury. Contreras, though, telling reporters yesterday he's in a lot of pain and he isn't confident that he'll be ready for Game 1 Tuesday night.
31: It's not a good sign. Again, I'm doing everything that I can to come back and play with the boys and be back with the boys, but sometimes you have to listen to your body. And
0: the Sox have a doubleheader with the Cubs at Fenway today. Game 1 starts at 1:05. And in the NFL, the Falcons beat the Packers on Thursday Night Football 35-14. Dan Watkins, WBZ, Boston's News Radio.
32: Right now, 52 degrees here. We've got clouds in Boston. It is 8:13.
0: Traffic every 10 minutes, and it's brought to you by the Subaru Retailers of New England. All-wheel drive, traffic on the threes. Here's Lori.
33: All right, we have some good news in Cambridge. They have cleared those 2 crashes we had.
2: side on Fresh Pond Parkway by Larch Road. This is some good news. All lanes are now open in either direction there, Fresh Pond Parkway at Larch Road. And so things will be looking better for us, but still residual volume as things try to get back up to speed there. Northbound Expressway is slow going Adams Street to Southampton Street. It's not terrible. It's about a 22-minute ride in. Now, southbound, we're dealing with delays that it's all due to a crash at Bryant Avenue. The left and right lanes are blocked off there southbound the expressway just after Bryant Avenue. Traffic is back to Columbia Road. Let's check out the lower end of 128 now with Jack Hart. He's got the Needham Bank traffic drone report.
1: Well, thank you, Lori. Were you doing okay as you come off Route 93 southbound onto Route 128 northbound, Route 95, getting into the through the Canton area and into Dedham. But then up by Route 135 in Dedham, we do have a medical emergency. It's in the breakdown lane, but we've got a lot of curiosity going on down there, and that's pushing traffic all the way back to just about Route 1 right now. Take an extra minute. Southbound side looks okay. I'm Jack Hart with the Needham Bank Traffic Drone Report.
2: And the Pike eastbound heavy through Newton right to Fenway Park. Lori Grandy, WBZ's traffic on the threes.
32: And Lori, we've got clouds here in Boston. Temperatures hovering around 50 degrees at the moment. Mid-40s is what we feel like. We've got a nor'easter climbing up to New England, and it's going to really start to drench us beginning tonight. But you're going to feel that wind increasing and it getting a little hairy out there throughout the course of the day.
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32: And good morning, I'm Jim McKay, and here are the five things you need to know at 8:15. The nor'easter is just about on our doorstep as it's going to continue to hit us with a whole lot of high wind and a whole lot of rain showers all the way through Sunday night. Different events have been canceled, including the latest being Milton Porch Fest just south of Boston. We've got that Ed Sheeran show at 8 o'clock tonight. Make sure you dress accordingly for that one. Red Sox, meantime, have their doubleheader beginning at 1 o'clock, trying to squeeze in a couple of games before the end of the year. And again, we've got that nor'easter climbing up the northeast coast. It's already starting to wreak havoc on the mid-Atlantic and different parts of the northeast before it gets to New England. And it's certainly going to pack quite a punch.
3: Coastal flooding and erosion caused by the damaging winds and also the heavy rain will likely be two of the issues we're actually going to be focused on here. And on top of that, we also have a high surf advisory.
32: And that is WBZ-TV meteorologist Jason Michael zeroing in on that timeline. Here's National Weather Service meteorologist Tori Dooley.
4: The real strongest winds and heaviest rains are going to get to the Boston area late this afternoon, early evening. So people that have travel plans getting out of work today, they'll be in fairly good shape. They'll start to contend with some rain showers moving in, but we're really anticipating the strongest of the system to come in probably after, say, 7 or 8 o'clock tonight, and then people are going to want to be ready to hunker down. Everything's going to really ramp up as we head into the overnight hours, and it's going to continue into the day tomorrow.
32: And it'll start to let up Sunday night into Monday, but even Monday could be a bit of a washout. It's really going to be Tuesday before we start to feel just kind of like normal late September once again. Remember, when that storm hits, we are here with traffic and weather together on the threes. We have reporters canvassing all across southern New England, everything you need to know to get through this early season nor'easter. 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
5: The Chinese foreign ministry says she told Trump AI must be kept under human control. And on the subject of the war against Iran, a Chinese ally. She urged Trump to end the war through talks as soon as possible. Iran is now offering to reopen the Strait of Hormuz within 7 days if the U.S. lifts its blockade and agrees to certain conditions similar to those agreed upon in June.
32: ABC's Sophie Flay reporting the two leaders will then visit the National Archives, where they are expected to talk about the history and future between the two countries. A man wounded during the 2024 assassination attempt of the president at a campaign rally in Butler, Pennsylvania, has died. 76-year-old Jim Copenhaver was one of two spectators injured when a gunman opened fire during the event. He was hit by bullets in his arm and abdomen, suffered lasting nerve damage, and injuries. Construction worker in Jamaica plane who died this week after falling from scaffolding at a home being described as a loving father and a hard worker. Manuel Chuki was said to be in his late 40s. Boston Fire said the work was being done at a home along Weld Hill Street when something happened. It remains under investigation. Meantime, an arson investigation in Norwood. Someone was caught on video pouring gasoline on front lawns of two properties. One small fire was started. Luckily, there were no injuries or larger property damage. Norwood police have released screenshots of the surveillance video, looking to find out who's responsible. A local organization is working to put an end to the wage gap in Massachusetts, helping women get back to the classroom.
10: This year, the Women's Foundation of Massachusetts hitting a big milestone, marking its largest ever grant-making year, with all the money going towards economically empowering programming for women.
11: Our goal is for women and girls in Massachusetts' most under-resourced communities to earn more money.
10: Now, Christina Gordon, the WFMA CEO, is telling me about a new initiative being launched called the Funding Her Future Scholarship Fund.
11: This initial launch is close to $400,000. It's going to go towards scholarships for women from very under-resourced communities who've been working on their degrees, trying to finish their degrees so they can earn a better living.
10: The grants will allow Simmons and BayPath University to award scholarships to non-traditional students like working women or women with kids going back to school.
11: Graduating with $5,000 less in debt is huge.
10: In Back Bay, Emma Friedman, WBZ, Boston's News Radio.
32: And it's now 8:20. The original director of the Dallas Cowboys cheerleaders has died at the age of 96. The team saying D. Brock was a visionary who helped create an icon when the squad was first formed in 1961. Brock recruited high school students to lead the crowd with traditional cheers. The team then added dance elements to its game day routine before introducing its now iconic uniforms. The rest, as they say, is history. Brock retired back in 1975. And officials in Boston plan to step in order to protect your stoop.
12: It's an escalating issue in the city of Boston.
13: I know some people that have had packages disappear yet.
12: So much so that city councilors agreed to investigate ways to keep porch pirates, as they're called, from swooping in and swiping packages from front steps and doorways. District 8 Councilor Sharon Durkin, in a request order for a hearing, says the problem's magnified in multi-unit buildings that lack space for deliveries, and that Boston should explore secure public delivery locations. This resident's all for it, for more than one reason.
14: Have you been victim of it before?
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15: That sucks, because I work at the post office, and we got to put them packages together. And for somebody to pay their hard-earned money, and for somebody to just be walking around, oh, a package, I'm going to take it. Yeah, that's not cool.
12: Chris Fama, WBZ, Boston's News Radio.
32: It's 8:21. You're certainly getting it right now. That thing is churning up the northeast coastline. It's going to smack us here in New England, really kicking into gear later on this evening, and it'll last all weekend long. We've got your traffic with Lori Grandy first, and that is on this Friday morning next. I'm going to wish I had a strong morning.
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32: And right now here in Boston, we're at 52 degrees with some clouds around. And we've got traffic every 10 minutes, and it's brought to you by the Subaru Retailers of New England. All-wheel drive, traffic on the threes. Here's Lori.
2: All right, so we got a situation in Lexington right now. This is on Route 2 westbound, right at 128. The right travel lane is blocked off. There's some fire equipment on the scene there. There's a small fire in a tree that was caused by an electrical wire. So the fire department is on the scene there. That right lane is blocked off, Route 2 westbound, just after 128 in Lexington. Now, the eastbound side of Route 2 tied up through Concord. Usual delays there, Sudbury Road to Walden Pond. All in all, I'd say it's lighter than it's been the rest of the week as far as the volume goes. But we do have issues. Let's check out what's happening in Dedham. Here's Jack Hart. He's got the Needham Bank traffic drone report.
1: Well, thank you, Lori. We've been dealing with the medical emergency in the breakdown lane, 128 northbound, just up by Route 135 in the Dedham area. And we're seeing some heavy delays from that point all the way back to Route 93 in the Canton area. Pretty solid. Once you get beyond it, though, you're in okay shape up to the Mass Pike. From the Mass Pike down to Route 93 in Canton on 128. All things are moving reasonably well. I'm Jack Hart with the Needham Bank Traffic Drone Report.
2: So here's the deal on the expressway. The northbound side, not terrible. It is stop and go, starting at Adams Street up towards the O'Neill Tunnel. It's about a 22-minute ride in. Now, the southbound side, still affected by that earlier crash we had. The crash is now cleared on the expressway southbound at Bryant Avenue, but traffic is still slow from Savin Hill. So it's about a 35-minute ride coming out of the O'Neill Tunnel to the split in Braintree. Traffic continues to be slowing on the Mass Pike eastbound. It's tough from Route 16 to Newton Corner. We're also dealing with delays approaching Fenway. Lori Grandy, WBZ's traffic on the threes.
32: And now, we've taken a look at that forecast, which is brought to you by your New England Toyota dealer, your hybrid all-wheel drive headquarters, as we check in with WBZ AccuWeather meteorologist Joe Lundberg.
9: We have a high wind warning from 8 this morning through 2 a.m. Sunday along the coast. Wind advisories elsewhere. Coastal flood warnings from 5 this evening through 8 p.m. Sunday. It'll become cloudy today and increasingly windy. Rain will spread from the Cape and the islands toward the city this afternoon, or high 65. Tonight, very windy with periods of rain, low 56. It'll be stormy tomorrow into Sunday with strong winds and periods of rain, some of it heavy enough to cause localized flooding. The high both days about 61. Those winds can gust to 50 to 60 miles per hour at times tonight into Sunday, especially along the coast, which can result in localized power outages. Expect considerable coastal flooding as well. For Monday, breezy and cool, rain at times, high 60. I'm AccuWeather meteorologist Joe Lundberg, WBZ, Boston's News Radio.
32: And at 52 degrees here in Boston, it's now 826.
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32: 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Could be yours if the price is right. 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
32: 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Hasn't begun just quite yet. Later this afternoon into tonight, though, we'll be feeling it. Sailing along those high seas, not a good idea. Your 8:30 news on the way next.
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0: trying to rein in this nor'easter, but our efforts are pretty much a fool's errand at this point.
1: Clouding up today and becoming windy with some rain moving in this afternoon. Highs in the mid-60s. It'll be stormy throughout the weekend.
0: Stormy throughout the weekend, and of course, lots to unpack.
2: In Boston, Mayor Michelle Wu issues a coastal storm warning starting today through Sunday. On the MBTA, several ferry trips have been canceled. For today, all Lynn, Winthrop, and Quincy trips are canceled. The Charlestown ferry has some canceled as well. All ferry service is off for the weekend during the storm. And Eversource and National Grid are also sending out warnings to customers to be prepared for extended power outages. Shane Stokes, WBZ, Boston's News Radio.
0: And charging up that phone because good chance of some widespread power outages as we head all the way through the weekend. It's now 8:32. The Red Sox try and beat the storm today. They have a doubleheader beginning at 1 o'clock. WBZ's Kyle Bray telling us all options are on the table this weekend as we see what this nor'easter brings.
3: The Red Sox host the Cubs at Fenway this weekend to close out the regular season, but Mother Nature decided to throw a wrench in things. Sunday's game has already been moved to be part of a doubleheader this afternoon. Noon because of the nor'easter. As for Saturday's game, the league is exploring a unique option to make sure that game gets played. Mass Live reports the league is exploring the idea of having the Sox and Cubs play a neutral site game at the Tampa Bay Rays Stadium, Tropicana Field. The league wants to avoid having the game being played on Monday as both teams would have to play Tuesday. While the Sox have their seating almost wrapped up, the Cubs are in a much tighter race, upping the pressure to get the games played in a timely manner. Kyle Bray, WBZ, Boston's News Radio.
0: And at 8:32, a nor'easter, some protesters to welcome Ed Sheeran to Foxborough. WBZ's Drew Mulholland previewing night one with an 8 o'clock start.
4: Doesn't it feel like months ago this whole saga began? Ed Sheeran losing Macklemore from the Loop Tour after Pat's owner Robert Kraft disinvited Macklemore from Gillette Stadium. It actually has been less than 2 weeks, though, but the Sheeran tour looks a lot different now. There are no openers after they jumped ship in support of Macklemore and his Free Palestine speech, and there's no longer a second stage either. Ed Sheeran vowed to keep playing for his fans, though, as the critics keep calling him out for not defending his friend Macklemore and for not taking a hard stance on Israel and Gaza. Ed Sheeran's Loop Tour at Gillette, weather and all. My pretty little Galway girl. Drew Mulholland, WBZ, Boston's News Radio.
0: Yes, enjoy the music tonight. Certainly a show to remember. If you are ahead of there, the rest of us, we're hunkering down just trying to stay dry. 8:33, we're right back on those roads. Traffic every 10 minutes. Lori Grandy is here with the Subaru Retailers of New England. All-wheel drive, traffic on the threes.
5: All right, still dealing with delays on 95 northbound. It's tough from University Avenue to a medical emergency that's in the breakdown lane now, right by Route 135 in Dedham. Now, the upper end of 128, not doing too badly this morning. I mean, it's been a pretty nice ride outside of town. Pretty tough, though, downtown. Tobin Bridge is slow through the Chelsea curves and the Ted Williams Tunnel, and the Sumner tunnels are full. Now, here's the deal in Lexington, Route 2 westbound. We had some problems with a downed wire, and it caught fire in a tree, and the fire has been put out, and all lanes are now reopened, Route 2 westbound at 128. Now, still delays on the southbound side of the expressway. We had an earlier crash. It's been cleared, but continues to be slow from Savin Hill to Bryant Avenue and getting down into Braintree. The northbound side is hung up right around East Milton Square to Southampton Street. Lori Grandy, WBZ's traffic on the threes.
0: And Lori, taking a look now at that forecast, and it is certainly a cloudy one, and for the rest of today, well, it's not going to be that bad for the most part until probably late this afternoon into tonight. We have a high wind warning that'll be in effect coastal spots later this morning through tomorrow night. Wind advisories inland, coastal flood watch this afternoon through Sunday night as well, and that nor'easter really will begin to feel it this evening. Some overnight power outages, I hate to say it, but don't be surprised if you wake up in the morning on Saturday and you've got the lights flickering or out. That's absolutely a possibility. And it could be extended because the storm is really just going to linger here all across the New England coastline. Winds up to 50 to 60 miles per hour. That 60 mile per hour number is probably more likely as you head off towards the Cape. The rest of though, easily 50 degrees along the coastline up towards Greater Boston and the North Shore as well. Now, when is this all going to be over? Probably Sunday night into Monday. By Monday, we'll start to calm down a bit. Tuesday, probably feeling more like some normal late September weather. In fact, might even be a little bit warmer, pushing up towards 70 as we get towards Tuesday of next week. But at the moment,

0: moment. 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It is 8:36 on WBZ News Radio. You better be prepared. Getting ready for the storm, and local orchards scrambling right now to save their crops before it all rolls in.
1: On a busy fall weekend, you can find upwards of 10,000 people perusing and picking apples at family-owned Russell Orchards in Ipswich.
2: Yeah, this is prime apple picking time.
1: This 120-acre community staple is full of more than 18,000 apple trees, and just blocks from the Atlantic Ocean. A beautiful but precarious location, with a nor'easter expected to linger off the coast this weekend.
2: So as soon as we hear that there's a potential for bad weather on the weekends, we start strategizing and thinking of how we can maybe make the wind blow in a different direction and move a storm out to sea.
1: Right now, the plan includes a mad dash for crews to pick as many ripe apples as they can, press as much cider as possible, and preserve inventory before the gusting winds threaten the crop.
0: And that is WBZ-TV's Aaron Parsegian. Farms have been dealing with a significant drought, which has already stressed those apple trees. Also, tis the season. Tropical Storm Nolo, now less than 300 miles south of the Big Island of Hawaii, and it's expected to strengthen into a hurricane soon. Prep underway on the islands after several recent storms have battered them.
3: The exact track of Nolo remains uncertain, but it now appears it will likely hug up against the Big Island. It could unleash extreme flooding rains of more than 20 inches in some areas of the islands. Governor Josh Green is telling residents they need to take Nolo seriously and get ready for intense rain on Friday and Saturday.
4: Material goods can always be replaced. Houses can be rebuilt, but we can't bring back our loved ones.
3: Hawaii's emergency leaders say flash flooding and mudslides are the biggest concerns because the ground is so saturated with water after other recent storms. Alex Stone, ABC News.
0: And it is now 8:38 here on WBZ News Radio. As we continue, AI is coming to the McDonald's drive-thru. More on that as we head to Bloomberg with Courtney Donahoe.
5: Well, good morning. The fast food giant is testing Archie, which is a voice-enabled bilingual AI that speaks both English and Spanish at the drive-thru. McDonald's says Archie has an accuracy rate that's above 90%, and customer satisfaction at the early test restaurants have been positive. McDonald's says Archie can free up workers, allowing them to focus more on hospitality. McDonald's has been updating its technology as it tries to become more than a quick stop for a cheap meal. Meta is on the cusp of joining an elite group of companies worth at least $2 trillion as shares surged 36% so far in September. The tech-heavy NASDAQ outperforming the S&P 500 so far this month. Stocks are seeing gains this morning lifted by tech shares. NASDAQ futures, they're rising 0.5%. S&P futures are up 21 points. I'm Courtney Donahoe, Bloomberg Business on WBZ, Boston's News Radio.
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1: Hey, it's Sean Flaherty, managing partner at Ketch's Law. New England has a few things we take pretty seriously. Our coffee, our opinions about traffic, and our football. We take fighting for our neighbors pretty seriously, too. 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
0: The Red Sox lose to the Guardians 1-0 as they've now lost 4 out of their last 5 games. They'll look to get things going in the right direction today as they take on the Cubs in a doubleheader at Fenway. Game 1 starts at 1:05. The Patriots are looking to improve to 2-1 to start the season when they take on the Jaguars in Jacksonville Sunday. Wide receiver Mac Hollins was asked how the team strives for consistency on a weekly basis. Hollins says it's all about staying in the moment.
11: And really have that one play mentality is it's huge. It's obviously easier said than done. But being able to do that, I think, gives your entire team the ability to just, hey, this happened, all right, next play. This happened, good or bad, next play.
0: And elsewhere in the NFL, Atlanta beats Green Bay on Thursday Night Football 35-14. 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
12: 53 degrees here. We've got clouds in Boston at the moment. It is 8:43. Traffic and weather together every 10 minutes. Lori Grandy is here with the Subaru Retailers of New England. All-wheel drive. Traffic on the threes.
13: Yeah, okay. So we got a couple of things going on out there. A medical emergency has just cleared 95 northbound in Dead. It was just before Route 135, but still residual volume getting past there. You know, for the most part, it is definitely lighter than it's been for the past 2 weeks out there as far as the volume goes. But we do have some issues. Some police activity going on right now at 93 southbound on the lower deck of 93. So just be aware of that. Let's get a check of the Mass Pike now with Jack Hart. He's got the Needham Bank traffic drone report.
14: Lori, we've got some slow traffic from about a mile before you get to Route 95. That's where the delays start. There's a little bit heavy ramps to and from Route 95 and the Mass Pike. But then you get beyond Route 95, and things are slow from about Route 16 in Newton down to about the Alston-Brighton interchange. And then you've got some heavy delays from there into the Prudential Tunnel. From the Prudential Tunnel into downtown, things are looking okay. Westbound side, no major troubles. I'm Jack Hart with the Needham Bank Traffic Drone Report.
13: All right, northbound expressway, still a lot of volume east Milton Square to Southampton Street. It's about a 20-minute ride in and a 22-minute ride out. Southbound Expressway still affected by that earlier crash we had. It is cleared. All lanes have been reopened, but slow Savin Hill to Neponset Circle. Lori Grandy, WBZ's traffic on the threes.
12: And Lori, calm at the moment. Just calm and cloudy and cool out there, but you know it's all changing. Nor'easter, heading up the New England coastline. It'll be here late this afternoon, tonight, in terms of really feeling those winds, really start to pick up along the coast, and the rain showers beginning. But all in all, it's going to be one washout of a weekend.
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12: And good morning, I'm Jim McKay, and here are the five things you need to know at 8:45. That nor'easter fast approaching later tonight into tomorrow's when we'll see it really begin to ramp up, but it's expected to be here all weekend long, causing coastal flooding, damages, debris out there in the roadways. And we also will be expecting some high winds with the expectations it could get up to 60 miles per hour, especially along the Cape. The Ed Sheeran Show will go on 8 o'clock tonight, all by his lonesome there in Foxborough, but he will have thousands of fans cheering him on as well. And again, we continue here at 8:46, tracking this nor'easter. Not a great Friday night for outdoor dining, you can bet on that. WBZ-TV's Anna Myler has more in Plymouth.
15: Restaurants are putting away their patio furniture, and homeowners are also taking steps to keep their belongings safe.
16: Oh, I mean, I'll bring my plants in, probably. You know, the mums will get blown away.
15: Denise Arthurs is among many people out along the water this morning, getting in a walk before hunkering down this weekend.
16: It's been windy for a couple of days.
12: And we sure have been getting a taste of what is to come late afternoon tonight. That's when the real mess hits in. The nor'easter also spoiling fun for Pokemon Go players in Boston. This weekend, the game was supposed to host the Pokemon Go City Safari Boston, an in-game event that gives trainers special bonuses for exploring the city. It's now postponed with the hope to reschedule soon. Now, we've been doing this for over 100 years here. The WBZ Storm Center will be right here with you for the latest weather blast as you hunker down. Listen to WBZ News Radio with the iHeartRadio app. The embattled mayor of Lawrence now facing more charges, this time for witness intimidation and wiretapping.
17: Attorney General Andrea Campbell's office saying a grand jury returned 15 indictments overall against Lawrence Mayor Brian DePena. Prosecutors say this stems from his move to install a private security system at City Hall in 2023. DePena's system, recording both audio and video, the security cameras already there, owned by the city, only recorded video. They claim DePena's system then recorded a conversation between two employees. It's not clear what the conversation was about, but the AG's office says at least one of the public employees involved didn't know audio was being recorded. DePena allegedly went on to send the video to 14 other people, and the AG's office then says several months later he took part in witness intimidation over the case. These indictments appear to be separate from last month's indictments on pandemic loan fraud and money laundering charges. We've reached out to the mayor's office for comment. Nicole Davis, WBZ, Boston's News Radio.
12: 8:48, city councilors in Boston looking to ways to stop that porch crime.
18: The group will meet in an effort to curb porch pirates, from striking right in front of people's homes and offices, taking packages that aren't theirs over and over.
19: Yeah, shady business, bro. Very shady. They need to step up on that, because, yeah,
20: it is bad.
21: Are you glad that city councilors are going to look into this?
20: Sure, sure.
22: People have to say something.
18: Councilor Ed Flynn, for one, has, calling for more action from both police and residents to double down on arrests and for victims to report thefts.
20: It's a shame that people have to steal other people's stuff.
18: But when they try and the crime is foiled and backfires, he does get a kick out of those videos.
20: That have the exploding packages.
21: With the dye packs?
20: Yeah, the dye packs. And it's funny that they blame the homeowner. They said they're going to call the cops on them.
18: Chris Mama, WBZ. Boston's News Radio.
12: It's 8:49 now, just in time for the lead-up to Halloween. American Horror Story back for a 13th season. The long-running horror series debuted last night. Three episodes featuring stars, including Jessica Lange, Sarah Paulson, Kathy Bates. Season 3 will consist of 13 episodes on FX and Hulu. Great day to remember Dolly.
1: Feel free to pour yourself a cup of ambition today. It's September 25th, which means it's Dolly Parton Day. Several states and cities around the country recognize the day officially, and many will be celebrating with parades, parties, and plenty of pink. Here in Massachusetts, two lawmakers on Beacon Hill have filed a proposal to issue an annual proclamation recognizing Parton's life and legacy. Bills are still moving through the legislature. Kyle Bray, WBZ, Boston's News Radio.
12: Well, it is certainly the most wonderful time of the year. As Kiss 108 drops its 2026 Jingle Ball lineup, a star-studded show that will include Stella Lefty as well as Hilary Duff, Somber, Nickelback, Adela, The Beaches, and so many more. General sales going on Friday, October 2nd. The annual Christmas show is going to be at the TD Garden Sunday, December 13th. A great show every year. Edge of the Earth here. That's what we feel like with this nor'easter climbing up the New England coast and really going to hit home later on this evening into this weekend. We've got you covered from coast to coast, from Salisbury to the tips of the Cape and Provincetown. We'll be out there in the middle for you all weekend long here on WBZ News Radio. Right now, not too bad out there. We'll see how those roads are doing. Lori Grandy has your traffic on this Friday morning on the way next.
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22: 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Kristen Eck.
23: Oh my goodness, Kevin. I've been doing traffic for 29 years, and I've never seen a police chase through backed up traffic.
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12: Right now, clouds not too bad out there here in Boston. It's 8:53. Traffic every 10 minutes, and it's driven by the Subaru Retailers of New England. All-wheel drive traffic on the threes, and where are we starting there, Lori?
13: Well, definitely dealing with a morning commute out there, but it's not as bad as it's been as far as the volume goes. For instance, the Tobin, which has been back to the Revere Beach Parkway recently, is just back through the Chelsea curves now, approaching the Leverett Connector. Both the Sumner and the Ted Williams tunnels are full right now. Storrow Drive westbound is hung up at Mass Ave to Kenmore Square. pardon me, dealing with delays eastbound on the Mass Pike through Alston, approaching Fenway Park. Northbound Expressway is about a 20-minute ride in, and southbound is also slowing from right around Savin Hill to Freeport Street. Police activity to watch out for, 93 southbound. It's on the lower deck of 93, so just keep that in mind. Traffic continues to slow in Wareham. It's all due to a crash on 25 westbound just after Glen Charlie Road. Lori Grandy, WBZ's traffic on the threes.
12: And Lori, let's take a look now at that forecast as we head over to WBZ AccuWeather meteorologist Joe Lundberg.
0: And Jim, it is going to become increasingly windy today as that storm system that's off the North Carolina coast moves slowly but steadily northward and gets stronger. And look for some rain to break out over the Cape and the Islands here as we head toward lunchtime and then gradually spread toward the city by day's end. Through it all, we'll get to the mid-60s, and overnight tonight, that wind continues to escalate, and the rain continues to move in from the south and east and overspreads all of the area, that 56. Just downright stormy this weekend. Tomorrow night, Sunday, strong winds that could in excess of 50 miles per hour, especially along the coast, and that's going to lead to some power outages with some downed trees. There's also going to be a lot of coastal flooding throughout the weekend, and oh, by the way, there'll be periods of rain that could lead to some localized flooding, especially over the interior. The high both days, about 61. Monday, still kind of stormy, breezy, cool with more rain. The high near 60. I'm AccuWeather meteorologist Joe Lundberg, WBZ, Boston's News Radio.
12: 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Right now at the moment, we're doing okay. 53 degrees, feeling like the 40s here. It is 8:55.
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12: Well, as the T gets set to work its way through a nor'easter, the MBTA is also looking to find drivers caught blocking bus stops and lanes.
4: The MBTA says starting October 1st, they're rolling out their new automated camera enforcement program, which will send written notices to cars parked at bus stops or ones blocking bus lanes, with fines starting in the new year. The T says cameras installed on MBTA buses will capture the violators, and a team of human evidence reviewers will confirm that the violation occurred. The first time a driver blocks a bus lane, they'll get a warning. After that, it's $25 and can increase to as much as $125. Parking in a bus stop will result in a $100 fine every time. Flock cameras have come under fire in Massachusetts, and the T says these will not be used to track vehicles, and the data will only be used to enforce bus lane and bus stop violations. Brooke McCarthy, WBZ, Boston's News Radio.
12: And it's 8:57.
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12: 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Everything you need to know as we get you ready for the weekend. Your 9 o'clock news next.
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12: 53 degrees right now. We've got clouds, but we know a nor'easter is coming our way. It's going to get nasty out there. Friday morning at 9 o'clock, September 25th, 2026. I'm Jim McKay, and here's what's happening. We're buckling up. We're getting ready. We're batting down the hatches. We're pulling out all the phrases as we get ready for this weekend. We're certainly not going to be fooled by this one.
0: Clouding up today and becoming windy with some rain moving in this afternoon. Highs in the mid-60s. It'll be stormy throughout the weekend.
12: Pending nor'easter has already led to the cancellation of dozens of flights over at Logan, and that is where we find WBZ's James Rojas.
15: It's been a very interesting 24 hours for Stephanie and her husband, who are determined to get to Nantucket.
16: We actually were originally going to do the ferry and had to, like, pivot and got the last 2 seats on the flight.
15: They're flying Cape Air, which happens to be the most affected airline here at Logan, understandably, with dozens of flights in the afternoon canceled. But Stephanie and her husband got one of the early flights out.
16: We're actually coming for a wedding. We're from Southwest Florida, so this wasn't something that we were kind of anticipating at all. But yeah, it's going to be interesting. I was telling my husband, if we were stressed about coming, I can only imagine how stressed they've been.
15: Folks flying on other airlines say they too are happy to have booked an early flight before the first raindrops fall. At Logan, James Rojas, WBZ, Boston's News Radio.
12: And at the moment, we've got almost 90 delays and cancellations combined, 65 cancellations at the moment, and about 21 delays according to FlightAware. But again, as we move throughout the day here, you can expect that just to get worse and worse. When the weather's bad, there's nothing you can do about it. At 9:02, Macklemore launching a free Palestine tour for later this fall as the state orders Ticketmaster to honor refund requests for the Gillette Stadium Ed Sheeran shows. After weeks of drama, nor'easter and all, Ed Sheeran's two run show at Foxborough's here. 8 o'clock start time. WBZ's Drew Mulholland getting us a preview.
17: Yeah, this loop tour, of course, looks a lot different than it did just a month ago. No more openers for Ed after they all bailed in support of Macklemore following his Free Palestine speech, which made Robert Kraft very unhappy and got Macklemore booted from the Sheeran tour. There is no second stage either. The whole loop tour literally took on a new shape as the critics came calling for Ed Sheeran. He counts off the loop tour tonight with protesters on the streets, but vowing to keep on playing for his fans. Ed Sheeran tonight in Foxborough. Drew Mulholland, WBZ, Boston's News Radio. I can't wait.
12: Plenty of other events going on this weekend or not going on. We'll run down some of the cancellations and postponements here in a moment. But 1st, 9:03, as we head back on those roads. Traffic every 10 minutes. Lori Grandy is here with the Subaru Retailers of New England. All-wheel drive. Traffic on the threes.
13: All right, some trouble on the expressway northbound or inbound. There's a crash in the right travel lane. It's just before Columbia Road, so that's why we're seeing delays there. Again, northbound expressway crash right by Columbia Road. You want to keep it to the left-hand side to get through a little bit easier. But all in all, it's about a 17-minute ride in. 93 southbound hangs up at Sullivan Square now, approaching the lower deck, and there's police activity on the lower deck of 93. Lever connectors slow end-to-end. Mass Pike eastbound heaviest through Alston right now, approaching Fenway Park. That's where the stop-and-go action is. Route 1 northbound in Malden. Watch out for a disabled vehicle just after Lynn Street. The right lane is blocked off there. Now, the Tobin Bridge delays, well, they don't really begin until you get through the City Square Tunnel to the Lever connector. Sumner is back to the airport. So is the Ted Williams Tunnel. And still doing a little bit, seeing some delays right now on 25 westbound at Glen Charlie Road in Wareham due to an accident there. Lori Grant, WBZ's traffic on the threes.
12: And Lori, checking that forecast now as it is not too bad here at the moment. We've got temperatures just above the 50-degree mark, feeling like the mid-40s. But for the rest of today, just expect these conditions to really just simply deteriorate throughout the entire course of the day, and then mostly late this afternoon into tonight. After a high of 65, it'll certainly feel cooler than that. The wind and rain really starts whipping around later on tonight. We're going to wake up tomorrow an absolute mess out there. Watching out for coastal flooding, especially up and down the South Shore Cape Cod coastline. That could see some of the worst of it, but certainly the North Shore is going to get whacked as well. And for when this ends, it looks like Sunday night into Monday, most likely. Monday could still be a bit rainy and messy. So just hunker down here this weekend. And, of course, WBZ News Radio will be on top of it for you. We're at 53 degrees at the moment with plenty of clouds and a real dreary-looking sky up there. It's 9:05 now on WBZ News Radio. It's like rain on your wedding day. Could you imagine having your wedding this weekend? Well, some people had it at least on the schedule, but those plans are changing.
18: It's that picturesque New England weekend. It's the flowing flowers, the brick buildings. It's the fairy tale until it isn't.
19: The whole vision was a garden party wedding. That's unfortunately not going to be the reality.
18: Katie Anderson and Jesse Lordson will tie the knot this weekend, despite an impending nor'easter.
19: Monday, the peak stress, I think for both of us, was the potential for travel disruptions.
18: They're getting married at Elm Bank in Wellesley, the venue now preparing for life inside.
19: So Monday was a bit of a dark day when we were like, we need a generator, potentially, both for the house and the venue.
18: They have a stack of chargeable lights ready to go so she can get ready at home if the power goes out.
20: But we've got a cousin that lives, you know, 5 minutes away, an uncle that lives 5 minutes away, and they've got three generators between them.
12: WBZ TV's Mike Sullivan. Weather accounts for a significant share of wedding insurance claims. Milton Porch Fest has been called off. The organizers say the looming storm proved to be too much. They have canceled the event outright. It will not be rescheduled. And oh no, so many travel to this festival. Exactly what happened. Organizers with Maryland's biggest music festival, Ocean's Calling, pulled the plug on today's show with the Nor'easter on its doorstep. Tonight's was set to feature Dave and Hootie and the Blowfish, among others. However, organizers say the show is expected to move forward as planned Saturday and Sunday as it moves on. 9:07 now on WBZ News Radio. We have been doing this for over 100 years, and trust us, when the weather is at its worst, we're at our best. The WBZ Storm Center right here with you for the long haul this weekend as the nor'easter settles in. As you hunker down, listen to WBZ News Radio on the go with the iHeartRadio app. We'll be out there in the elements, bringing you all of the up-to-date information, everything you need to know. 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We're coming up on 9:08 here, the beginning on Wall Street, just a few moments away. Let's check in business as we head to Bloomberg with Courtney Donahoe.
21: Yeah, and traders are looking to the Middle East. U.S. and Iranian negotiators are exploring a phase deal that would see Tehran reopen the Strait of Hormuz. Traders are continuing to watch these developments. S&P futures are up 20 points. Dow futures are rising 150. Yesterday, the S&P 500 closed a little changed under pressure from inflation worries. Meantime, Costco has gained ground with competitive prices, large pack sizes, and items that are hard to find elsewhere. The warehouse giant reported quarterly earnings that topped Wall Street estimates. At the same time, paid memberships rose less than expected in the period. Costco's gas and travel businesses perform well, with one customer booking a 154-night cruise for more than $218,000. That was a big help, but it is definitely not helping shares, which are slightly lower this morning. I'm Courtney Donahoe, Bloomberg Business on WBZ Boston's News Radio.
12: Still to come. Coverage of the incoming nor'easter continues on WBZ News Radio. As we continue here on this Friday morning, we get you ready for the weekend. Have you seen the trailer for the new John Madden movie? Well, we've got ourselves a nice little preview for you. It certainly looks interesting, I'll say that much. And we've got a preview and a whole lot more. Trying to have some fun with the nor'easter knocking on the doorstep. 9:09 on this Friday morning.

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17: Red Sox get shut out by the Guardians 1-0 as they drop 2 out of 3 to Cleveland at Fenway this week. The Sox have scored just 5 runs in their last 5 games. Manager Chad Trace, he was asked if he's concerned about the offense right now. He says he'd like to see the team get something going at the plate in the final series, but
18: we're missing some guys, so, and gave Roman a day today, so that's part of it. You know, you're taking some good at-bats out of there, but yeah, I mean, of course, over these next 3 games, if you see some of that bust out, that'd be great.
17: The Sox have a doubleheader with the Cubs at Fenway today. Game 1 starts at 1:05, and in the NFL, the Falcons beat the Packers on Thursday Night Football 35-14. Dan Watkins, WBZ, Boston's News Radio.
19: Cloudy skies here in Boston. It is 9:13. 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Traffic on the threes. Where are we off to, Lori?
10: Well, basically what we're seeing is a delay on the northbound side of the expressway. Pardon me. This is due to a crash. It's just before Columbia Road. They got the right travel lane blocked off there. Again, it's northbound on the expressway before Columbia Road in Dorchester. Now, the southbound side of the expressway, you know, carrying a lot of volume, but it's moving pretty well for us from Savin Hill all the way down towards Freeport Street. No major problems for you there. Now, coming in from the north on Route 1, you're looking at a good ride getting to the Tobin Bridge. In fact, the delays for the Tobin don't begin until you're in the City Square Tunnel. That's not bad at all. Sumner Tunnel, the Ted Williams Tunnel, they're still very heavy. We do have a bit of a delay to watch out for in Malden. Route 1 northbound, it's a disabled vehicle blocking the right travel lane. It's just after Lynn Street, but traffic is jammed from Copeland Circle to that point. Now, the Lever Connector is still slow, and we have some police activity going on the lower deck of 93, just so you're aware. 25 westbound, watch out for delays in Wareham. This is due to a crash by Glen Charlie Road. Lori Grandy, WBZ's traffic on the threes.
19: And Lori, clouds at the moment. It is just cool, calm, and cloudy, but we know what's coming. A nor'easter heading our way late this afternoon and tonight. We'll be really feeling it in a big way.
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19: And good morning, I'm Jim McKay, and here are the five things you need to know at 9:15. From the Ed Sheeran shows to the Red Sox last series at Fenway to high school sports, schedules changing in a big way on this Friday as we await a nor'easter. Over at Logan, some 65 flights canceled already, over 20 delays. You can bet on that number growing to the hundreds by tonight. Coastal flooding concerns, shutting down businesses and restaurants all over the Massachusetts coastline. And that concern will continue here all the way through Sunday night into Monday. But we're still awaiting this thing, that nor'easter. It's going to be coming up to New England soon enough.
20: As that wind and rain settles in for our first full weekend of fall, this is going to be a mess for the next couple days.
21: We're talking gusty winds that could be strong to damaging. One of the big things about a nor'easter during this time of year, we still have leaves on the trees, and leaves act like sails. When the wind blows into those trees, can cause those trees to really sway, maybe break.
20: Be prepared for possible power outages, says National Weather Service meteorologist Tori Dooley. And then the rain, well, it has staying power this time.
21: Coastal flooding is definitely a concern as well for eastern Massachusetts. Seas off the coast building 20 to 25 feet.
20: All right, let's end with some optimism, shall we? When is this nor'easter gone?
21: Really don't get to see those really marketable improvements to the weather until maybe the first half of the day on Monday.
20: It's a ride-it-out weekend. Thank you, Tori Dooley. Full coverage all day long here at WBZ News Radio. We got you covered wire-to-wire throughout the storm. 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
19: And always on the go with the iHeartRadio app at 9:17. Some major changes coming to a main drag in Hyannis on the Cape. A new rotary will be installed along Main Street. At the same time, crews will be converting a one-way street into a two-way street. Hoping to slow down traffic, make it easier for pedestrians, and increase foot traffic in the area. It's all part of a $5 million project and is set to begin next week. Two members of law enforcement north of Boston are in some legal hot water.
22: Methuen's former police chief is serving time in jail in Western Mass right now on corruption charges, and we've also learned he's now losing his pension too. Joseph Solomon had already agreed to give up any future pension payments as part of a plea deal. The Globe reports, though, the city retirement board had to take a vote and make it official. They did so on Thursday. Solomon was taking in more than $15,000 a month through that pension. During his time in the role, officials say Solomon made more than most law enforcement officers around the state and the country. Meantime, a former Lynn police officer has been indicted for assault and battery and also an alleged civil rights violation. Christopher Gomez is accused of using unreasonable force against a person back in May. This happened while he was responding to a call. He's set to be arraigned on October 8th. Nicole Davis, WBZ, Boston's News Radio.
19: It's 9:18, 2 months after the first walkout. It appears nurses at Brigham and Women's could go on strike once again, but this time indefinitely. Still no contract in place in their union, saying the talks aren't growing close. Legally, the union is required to give the hospital a 10-day notice if they're about to strike. No date has been given for that strike, but they have authorized a vote on an open-ended strike, which would last much longer until a contract is complete. Well, the feathered friends that clog up our streets and avenues are now being watched by their biggest fan.
0: Unlike many Boston residents, transplant Jeff Fawcett finds the flocks of turkeys that often jam up city streets rather delightful. Jeff just finished up his PhD in Cambridge. He really started noticing them from his ground floor apartment windows.
1: Then you, like, turn to the right, and you're, like, turkey just, like, staring in the window. And, like, you're like, oh, hey, like, what are you doing there?
0: He liked them so much he started a website called Turkeys in Public Space, where people can submit photos and stories of turkeys getting into wacky situations around Greater Boston. Dozens of people have submitted photos since March. Jeff is really most fascinated in how the turkeys interact with an urban environment that was never really meant for them.
1: They just sort of, like, show up in unexpected places, and I think it's a lot of fun.
0: But with autumn comes a question he has yet to answer.
1: This is in the back of my head, is like, what are we going to do for Thanksgiving?
0: Kyle Schaffel, WBZ, Boston's News Radio.
19: 7-year-old Marvel movie could be this weekend's biggest hit at the box office, Avengers Endgame Encore. It's a re-release of the 2019 blockbuster with 4 new minutes of exclusive footage. It's back in theaters to get fans ready for Avengers Doomsday, which drops the week before Christmas. And the Hollywood spotlight shining on a legendary NFL coach.
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19: It's 921. The autumn wind is a raider, and it looks like it's going to be heading for the New England coastline. We better get ready to fight. Looks like we'll be doing that all weekend long. Your traffic with Lori Grandy next.
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19: Right now, we've got clouds here in Boston, 923. like every 10 minutes. 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All-wheel drive, traffic on threes. Where are we off to, Lori?
10: We are taking a look at the expressway, Jim. It's not terrible, but it is stop and go from Granite Ave up towards Southampton Street. And in the mix, we do have a crash to watch out for. The right lane is blocked off northbound just before Columbia Road. Now, the southbound side is not bad. Just a lot of volume now heading in towards Braintree. 93 southbound is looking good heading into the city. Just keep in mind some police activity going on the lower deck of 93. Lever connector is still tight end to end. The Pike is basically just heavy and slow through Alston approaching Fenway Park. Now, we had an earlier disabled vehicle, Route 1 northbound just after Lynn Street in Malden. That's been cleared. Still some residual volume, though, from Copeland Circle to Lynn Street. Tobin Bridge delays don't begin until you're in the City Square Tunnel now, approaching the Leverett Connector. Now, still seeing a lot of volume through the Sumner Tunnel and the Ted Williams Tunnels, but that's also loosened up quite a bit. Lori Grant, WBZ's traffic on the threes.
19: And the forecast, it's brought to you by Pioneer Basement, Sump Pump Geeks, as we head over to WBZ AccuWeather meteorologist Joe Lundberg.
3: Well, we're still dry at the moment, Jim, but we're starting to see some rain getting a little closer to Nantucket, and that's going to continue to gradually spread northwestward from the Cape and the islands toward the city as the day comes to a conclusion. The wind will be picking up. We have wind advisories that go into that are now in effect. High wind warning, actually, along the coast, and last through 2 a.m. Sunday. Wind advisories for the interior. Clouds will win out today. There's some rain spreading north and west. The high 65. Windy tonight. Periods of rain mid-50s. Tomorrow night, Sunday, we'll just label it as stormy. Wind-driven rain. Some of that rain will be heavy enough to cause localized flooding over the interior. Temperatures both days about 61. Some of those wind gusts over 50 miles per hour, especially along the coast into Sunday, and that can result in power outages across the area and look for a lot of coastal flooding through the weekend as well. We get to Monday, still breezy and cool with periods of rain, the high 60. I'm AccuWeather meteorologist Joe Lundberg, WBZ, Boston's News Radio.
19: And at the moment here in Boston, we're at 53 degrees. With those clouds, it's 925.
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19: 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Mass Gaming Commission now saying they will be investigating Boston-based DraftKings and other gambling companies after a New York Times report detailed allegations from a former employee who said they were using AI to target gamblers who were prone to lose. They would be hit with extra promo offers and emails to entice them to deposit more money into their accounts. In a Gaming Commission meeting this week, Commissioner Jordan Maynard called the Times report troubling, and they will be reviewing customers' records and losing trends, seeing how they coincided with promotional offers. And at 927, anyone who loves to knit, well, you'll pretty soon have your own cafe in Belmont just for you. The Woolly Brew is set to open along Brighton Street next week in Belmont. It's being described as a cafe tailored for knitters. It's run by a pair of sisters, marketing itself as a gathering spot for those who enjoy the craft of knitting. Also, some good coffee and pastries. Sounds like a nice, relaxing time. 927. Relaxing, that is a word that has not been in the vocabulary for describing this weekend, and for good reason. Stress level is going to be up, but we'll try to do our best and wade through this one. Nor'easter heading our way. We've got canceled events, schedules changing, and just a real mess of a forecast all weekend long. The very latest coming up on this Friday morning. Your 9:30 news next.

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20: 53 degrees. We've got clouds in Boston. Friday, September 25th, 2026. Thank you so much for joining us. I'm Jim McKay, and here's what's happening. Taking shelter, something we're going to be doing

0: Great. Well, hopefully I can get back tonight.
1: Back tonight?
0: Going to Tampa and then coming back in one day.
1: How's that?
0: I'm picking up a cat.
1: What time are you hoping to get back?
0: Tonight sometime. If I make it back, I make it back. If I don't, I stay overnight somewhere with my new cat.
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3: Well, one of those bullseye areas when this storm really starts to ramp up is going to be the coastline in Quincy, and that's exactly where we find WBZ's Kyle Bray, who's hanging on for dear life along the South Shore coast as he joins us now live. How's it going there, Kyle?
4: Well, Jim, yeah, it's still windy, like you heard.
3: It looks
4: 30 miles per hour. I've been talking with a lot of folks out here. Most of the folks here are, you know, working with some tent businesses. They were taking down what was left of all the outdoor dining shelters out here. Apparently, they've been working overtime this past week, taking down all the tents they can across all parts of the state. Then we were also chatting with some folks that were, you know, just out walking their dogs. They're all bundled up. And honestly, they were talking about how it's kind of funny to be wearing like almost three or four layers, and it's September. They're not used to it this time of year, but hey, you know, that's New England. It is what it is. Was talking with some folks though, as far as shelter goes. There's one woman I talked to, she's going to be hunkering down in her apartment here in Quincy. She's actually inviting some friends over for some pizza and wine. They're going to have a little nor'easter party, which I love that move. And then another woman I talked to, well, she's making for higher ground. They're heading back up to the mountains in New Hampshire to escape the storm. Can't hate that plan either. Live from the shores of Quincy, Kyle Bray, WBZ, Boston's News Radio.
3: All right there, Kyle. Certainly sounds windy. Right now here in Boston, we're at 53 degrees. 9:33. 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All-wheel drive, traffic on the threes. And Lori, one of those weekends you're just going to be kind of fighting the wind with the wheel you're out there on those roads.
5: Exactly. And we'll be keeping you abreast of everything that's going on. Of course, there's the possibility of power outages, which means malfunctioning traffic lights in spots. We could see ponding and puddling out there as well. So we'll keep you abreast of everything that's happening. And also, if there's a lot of debris as far as tree limbs and leaves in the roadway, we'll let you know about that as well. Every 10 minutes, traffic on the threes. Right now, we got a gift. We got a nice Friday morning out there as far as the volume goes. It's really not terrible. You know, we see these kind of days on Mondays and Fridays throughout the summer, but Mondays have just been a mess for us now. And Friday this morning is not bad. We are seeing some delays on the Tobin Bridge, but they don't begin until the City Square Tunnel getting to the Leverett Connector. Mass Pike eastbound, just heavy there through Alston approaching Fenway Park, so that's not bad. Leverett Connector is still slow. And the northbound side of the expressway, we are dealing with some delays approaching they just cleared a crash by Columbia Road. Still some residual volume getting in there, but really not too bad. Under 20 minutes, Braintree to Boston. Lori Grandy, WBZ's traffic on the threes.
3: And Lori, we've got plenty of clouds here in Boston, a dreary looking sky, and a nor'easter that's churning its way up the New England coastline, and it's got a landing spot right on our coast, as we will have one heck of a weekend here. High wind warnings for coastal areas basically right now through Saturday night. Wind advisories, inland coastal flood watches this afternoon through Sunday night. Really starts to pick up this evening. It's going to be a bit dangerous along the coastline. We're talking 50 to 60 mile per hour winds. In fact, the WBZ TV weather forecasts right now have it really looking at maybe the potential of around 70 miles per hour along different parts of the Cape Cod coastline at some points this weekend. So as we continue here, we will be all the way through Sunday, and of course we're going to be out there in the middle of all of this with you. And Sunday night into Monday, it looks like, is when we're going to start to see the storm head out of here, taper off, but still probably pretty nasty start to the week. Right now in Boston, 53 with clouds, it's 9:36. A storm of controversy turning into a real-life deluge.
6: So I'm dancing with my eyes closed.
3: And so far, Ed Sheeran shows at Gillette tonight and tomorrow. Still on. The start time, though, did change again. Kicking off now at 8 o'clock, the state jumps in, too. Now fans can request a refund after Macklemore was dropped for the pro-Palestinian speech on stage at an earlier show. State AG Andrea Campbell saying nearly 200 people contacted her office after they had struggled to reach Ticketmaster. And WBZ's Drew Mulholland, we have learned of some more cancellations with this storm. And I say to you, Drew, what else is new here? I feel like we have been updating these throughout the morning, but nevertheless, you got some more for us here.
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0: so much, you feel like you've been through the Nor'easter before it even hits.
1: I know, right?
0: Let me tell you, the Dumpling Festival in Roslindale is a no-go.
2: No!
0: I know. As is the Mystic River Celebration in Medford. Not a great day to be by, you know, the river. The Weston Car Show has been moved to next week. Probably a good decision, as has the Cambridge Cat Tour.
3: The kitties.
0: Yeah, yep, I was not planning myself, but maybe I'll get the make update.
2: Hey.
0: Tonight's Dolly Parton sing-along in Davis Square. Sorry, Lori Grandy. It will now be moved to October 18th.
2: I've been told I look just like her.
0: Yes. do you sound just like her? Yes. It's going to be a brunch now, Lori, at the Burn.
2: I'll be there.
0: Okay.
2: Love the Burn.
0: 9 to 5. I don't know what time it starts, actually, but it'll be a brunch.
3: Okay.
2: Yeah, today's her day today.
3: It is.
2: Dolly Parton's day.
3: It is.
0: 9 to 5. Yeah.
3: All right. WBC's Drew Mulholland getting us caught up to date on the very latest with all of these things that, my goodness, the whole weekend seems like it's got to just wrench right in the middle of it. It's 9:38 now, Friday morning here in Boston, business time. Markets opened up on Wall Street. Let's get the very latest. We head to Bloomberg with Courtney Donahoe.
4: Yeah, we're in the final stretch of a jittery week on Wall Street. Energy prices remain a key driver for traders. This morning, oil is moving lower with the global price of crude at $105 a barrel, which is supporting stocks, easing tensions in the Middle East, helping the S&P 500 rising 21 points, the Dow gaining 175. Meantime, Pepsi is raising prices on some of its biggest snack brands, just months after cutting them to win back shoppers. Sources tell us the cost of grocery store bags of Doritos, Ruffles, and Sun Chips could rise in line with inflation by early next year. Pepsi's also raising prices this week on some dips, including certain sizes of Tostitos salsa. The company also told some retailers about price hikes for soda. I'm Courtney Donahoe, Bloomberg Business on WBZ Boston's News Radio.
3: Man, right now, 9:39. Porch Pirates, beware. Been caught stealing, and they're coming after you. We'll explain here in just a few moments. Just getting started. We're waiting on this storm, and it is certainly churning up the East Coast as we get you ready. Little Jane's Addiction on this Friday morning. And your top stories continue next, 9:39.

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3: Red Sox fall to the Guardians 1-0 as they lose 2 out of 3 to Cleveland at Fenway this week. The Sox will look to bounce back today in a doubleheader with the Cubs. First pitch for Game 1 is at 1:05. The Patriots are continuing to get ready for the Jaguars on Sunday. Offensive coordinator Josh McDaniels was asked about Drake May's decision-making with the football to start the season. McDaniels says it's all about the group when it comes to making good plays happen.
4: It takes 11 people on offense to make a good play go. That's what it takes. It always has required that. So he has to do his part. We have to do our part around him.
3: Kickoff in Jacksonville is Sunday at 1, and elsewhere in the NFL, the Falcons take down the Packers 35-14. Dan Watkins, WBZ, Boston's News Radio.
5: And right now at the moment, 53 degrees here. We've got clouds in Boston, and we're back on those roads. We've got traffic every 10 minutes. Lori Grandy's here with the Subaru Retailers of New England. All-wheel drive, traffic on the threes.
6: You know, it's really not bad out there right now. It's we had quite a bit of a morning commute, but it never really got tough outside of the city. Basically, just downtown Boston is where we've been seeing the delays, and it is still slow on the Lever Connector coming off of 93, getting onto Storrow Drive. But, you know, it's not bad out there. The Tubman Bridge delays have eased off for us. Things are moving well on 93 southbound, just slow from the Leverett Connector to the Zakim Bridge right now. Eastbound on the Mass Pike, a little bit heavy there through Alston approaching Fenway Park, but that really is just about it. And the expressway northbound, a lot of volume there in a Ponset Circle to Southampton Street, but it's all moving, and that's the most important part, right? You don't mind going slowly as long as you're moving. It is heavy, though, getting up towards the O'Neill Tunnel. Lori Grandy, WBZ's traffic on the threes.
5: And right now we're going to check that forecast here as we take a look. It is, we are sitting pretty cloudy here at the moment. For today, however, it's going to get up to a high of 65, but again, with that wind really whipping around, it is going to certainly feel cooler than that. Nor'easter is really going to take off tonight into tomorrow. It could linger around all the way through Sunday. That coastal flooding, high winds, and power outages. Three big things we're keeping an eye on.
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5: And good morning, I'm Jim McKay, and here are the five things you need to know at 9:45 over at Logan. They're getting ready for the nor'easter in a big way. Already, we've got over 90 cancellations and delays at the current moment. It is churning up the East Coast. The nor'easter will be here late this afternoon into tonight. WBZ News Radio will have wall-to-wall coverage all weekend long. Red Sox hoping to squeeze in that doubleheader, 1 o'clock at Fenway, and hoping it can close out the year as Major League Baseball's postseason, which the Red Sox are in, set to begin early next week. As we continue here at 9:46, that nor'easter packing quite a punch as it makes its way up to New England.
7: Coastal flooding and erosion caused by the damaging winds and also the heavy rain will likely be two of the issues we're actually going to be focused on here. And on top of that, we also have a high surf advisory.
5: WBZ TV meteorologist Jason Michael, as local orchards scrambling right now to save their crops before all this wind picks up.
8: On a busy fall weekend, You can find upwards of 10,000 people perusing and picking apples at family-owned Russell Orchards in Ipswich.
9: Yeah, this is prime apple picking time.
8: This 120-acre community staple is full of more than 18,000 apple trees and just blocks from the Atlantic Ocean.
9: So as soon as we hear that there's a potential for bad weather on the weekends, we start strategizing and thinking of how we can maybe make the wind blow in a different direction and move a storm out to sea.
8: Right now, the plan includes a mad dash for crews to pick as many ripe apples as they can, press as much cider as possible, and preserve inventory before the gusting winds threaten the crop.
5: WBZ-TV's Aaron Parsegian reporting. Farms have been dealing with a significant drought. It's already stressed those apple trees. Remember, when the storm hits, we'll be here. Traffic and weather together on the threes. Reporters crisscrossing all up and down the coastline and beyond. Everything you need to know to get through this early season nor'easter, the first full weekend of fall here, and it is going to be just packed with a whole lot of weather. 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
10: The Chinese Foreign Ministry says Xi told Trump AI must be kept under human control. And on the subject of the war against Iran, a Chinese ally, Xi urged Trump to end the war through talks as soon as possible. Iran is now offering to reopen the Strait of Hormuz within 7 days if the U.S. lifts its blockade and agrees to certain conditions similar to those agreed upon in June.
5: ABC's Sophie Flay reporting. The two leaders will visit the National Archives today, where they're expected to talk about the history and future between the countries. A man wounded during the 2024 assassination attempt of President Trump at a campaign rally in Butler, Pennsylvania, has died. 76-year-old Jim Copenhaver was one of two spectators injured when a gunman opened fire during that event. He was hit by bullets in his arm and abdomen, suffered lasting nerve damage from his injuries. Construction worker in Jamaica Plain who died this week after falling from scaffolding at a home being described as a loving father and a hard worker. Manuel Chuki was said to be in his late 40s. Boston Fire saying the work was being done at a home along Weld Hill Street. Something happened. It remains under investigation. A bizarre one out of Norwood here. Arson investigation is underway after someone was caught on video pouring gasoline on the front lawns of two properties. One small fire was started. Luckily, no injuries or large property damage. Norwood police have released screenshots of the surveillance video looking to find who's responsible. Local organization is working to put an end to the wage gap in the Commonwealth by helping women get back to class.
11: This year, the Women's Foundation of Massachusetts hitting a big milestone, marking its largest ever grant-making year, with all the money going towards economically empowering programming for women.
12: Our goal is for women and girls in Massachusetts' most under-resourced communities to earn more money.
11: Now, Christina Gordon, the WFMA CEO, is telling me about a new initiative being launched called the Funding Her Future Scholarship Fund.
12: This initial launch is close to $400,000. It's going to go towards scholarships for women from very under-resourced communities who've been working on their degrees, trying to finish their degrees so they can earn a better living.
11: The grants will allow Simmons and BayPath University to award scholarships to non-traditional students like working women or women with kids going back to school.
12: Graduating with $5,000 less in debt is huge.
11: In Back Bay, Emma Friedman, WBZ Boston's News Radio.
5: Well, the original director of the Dallas Cowboys cheerleaders has died at the age of 96. The team saying D. Brock was a visionary who helped create an icon. When the squad was first formed in 1961, Brock recruited high school students to lead the crowd with traditional cheers. The team then added dance elements to its game day routine before introducing its now iconic uniforms. The rest, as they say, history. Brock retired in 1975. Well, officials in Boston plan to step in order to protect your stoop.
13: It's an escalating issue in the city of Boston.
14: I know some people that have had packages disappear yet.
13: So much so that city councilors agreed to investigate ways to keep porch pirates, as they're called, from swooping in and swiping packages from front steps and doorways. District 8 Councilor Sharon Durkin, in a request order for a hearing, says the problem's magnified in multi-unit buildings that lack space for deliveries, and that Boston should explore explore secure public delivery locations. This resident's all for it, for more than one reason.
15: Have you been victim of it before?
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16: 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Yeah, that's not cool.
13: Chris Vama, WBZ, Boston's News Radio.
3: 951. Shiver in my bones, just thinking a whole lot about that weather here on this Friday morning in Boston. Nor'easter heading our way. We'll check traffic on the way next.
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3: And right now, at the moment, here in Boston, we are looking at 53 degrees at the moment. Cloudy start and the storm coming, 9:53. We've got traffic every 10 minutes. Lori Grandy is here with the Subaru Retailers of New England All-Wheel Drive. Traffic on the threes.
6: Well, I got to tell you, this is a great Friday as far as the roads go right now. A lot of people deciding to work from home if it's possible. We are dealing with just a couple of slow spots out there. 93 southbound a bit, tough from Sullivan Square to the Zakim Bridge. Lever Connector is still slow end-to-end getting onto Storrow Drive, but the river roads are moving well. Fresh Pond Parkway, we had some problems there earlier this morning. That's all good to go. Storrow Drive, Memorial Drive, you're in fine shape. We have a medical emergency to watch out for. This is in Franklin, 495 southbound. It's right at Route 140. It is in the breakdown lane, but just so you know what's going on there. We're also dealing with some heavy volume, but it's moving northbound on the expressway between the Dorchester Yacht Club and Southampton Street. Airport Tunnel's moving well for you now. So is the Tobin Bridge. Lori Grandy, WBZ's traffic on the threes.
3: And this forecast is going to be certainly quite a rocky road here off towards the weekend as we check in with WBZ AccuWeather meteorologist Joe Lundberg.
21: We have a high wind warning from 8 this morning through 2 a.m. Sunday along the coast. Wind advisories elsewhere. Coastal flood warnings from 5 this evening through 8 p.m. Sunday. It'll become cloudy today and increasingly windy. Rain will spread from the Cape and the islands toward the city this afternoon, or high 65. Tonight, very windy with periods of rain, low 56. It'll be stormy tomorrow into Sunday with strong winds and periods of rain, some of it heavy enough to cause localized flooding. The high both days about 61. Those winds can gust to 50 to 60 miles per hour at times tonight into Sunday, especially along the coast, which can result in localized power outages. Expect considerable coastal flooding as well. For Monday, breezy and cool, rain at times, high 60. I'm AccuWeather meteorologist Joe Lundberg, WBZ, Boston's News Radio.
3: And right now at 9:56, another look at that morning cup of Joe.
5: researchers claiming drinking coffee may be interrupting that good night's sleep.
0: A Polish study published in the journal Nutrient shows that coffee's caffeine content can disrupt shut-eye quality no matter when you brew it. It found that coffee reduces slow brainwave activity and makes your brain more alert. And that's regardless of whether you sleep 8 hours. Researchers didn't say whether coffee drinkers should ditch the Java, but did note the coffee's effects vary from person to person. In other words, it's up to you. I'm Sarah Lee Kessler.
5: To me, as long as you're not drinking it after dinner, I think you're okay. But certainly, it's tough to give up that nice morning cup of joe. Especially with a nor'easter that is climbing up the East Coast and will be here before you know it. We're covering it all for you. Your 10 o'clock news on this Friday morning. Nicole Davis standing by.
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6: Right now in Boston, we've got more clouds out there as we wait for this storm coming in. 55 degrees, it is 10 o'clock on Friday. Thanks for joining us. I'm Nicole Davis. Here's what's happening. The clouds are moving in. The waves are getting choppy. And
35: everyone knows it's windy.
6: Well, for
4: frankly, it's hard to ignore that right now. We have a, you know, nor'easter on our doorstep.
7: You'll notice that wind picking up in intensity, and we'll notice some strong gusts, 40 to even 50 miles per hour, especially at the coast. It won't be until later on this evening we start to see the rain chances increase.
4: WBZ-TV meteorologist Sarah Robleski there. And, of course, the gusty winds could lead to major power outages, the wind taking down all those trees that haven't shed their leaves. A lot of ferry cancellations already posted from the MBTA, the Steamship Authority, Highline Cruises, Block Island Ferry. If that was your plan for today, definitely check ahead. Now, on the South Shore, folks are doing their best to get in their final errands before the nor'easter arrives.
8: The wind is already whipping down the boardwalk of Marina Bay in Quincy as residents get their morning walks in. Jessica is out here with her dog, Bateman.
9: We're trying to get it in before the wind takes him away. He's a little too slight for that.
8: They're both bundled up in fleeces. Eileen is also bundling.
10: Turtleneck for the first time this season. And three layers, that's what you gotta do around here.
8: She and her family won't be sticking around for the storm, though. They're off to higher ground.
10: We're actually going to our house in the mountains this weekend. We might lose electricity up there, too, but at least we have a fireplace and some other creature comforts, so it won't be so bad.
8: Jessica is hunkering down and making the most of it.
9: I got a couple friends coming over, some wine and pizza, and we're just gonna watch from the balcony and see what goes on in the water.
8: From Quincy, Kyle Bray, WBZ, Boston's News Radio.
4: We'll have much more on the incoming storm coming up in the forecast in just about 2 or 3 minutes here, and of course throughout the day. If you are getting those backup chargers charged, be sure to get your phone charged as well and set up to follow the storm on the iHeartRadio app. We are here all weekend for you. President Trump today taking Chinese leader Xi Jinping to the National Archives. The president says he wants to show off documents like the Bill of Rights and the Constitution. The two spent time at the White House meeting yesterday before a lavish state dinner. These events are getting criticism from Washington lawmakers for being too complimentary to the leader of the world's most powerful communist country.
11: While the day was heavy on ceremony, it seemed to be light on substance. There were not deliverables that were announced coming out of these meetings. In fact, the two leaders spent just about 90 minutes together behind closed doors throughout the entire day. This was really a show of friendship and the personal relationship between the two countries more than it seemed to be focused on coming out and announcing concrete progress on some of these thornier issues.
4: That is ABC's Mary Bruce reporting there from D.C. 10:03, it's time for the Subaru Retailers of New England all-wheel drive traffic on the threes. Kevin Brennan, my friend, we made it to Friday.
12: Yes, we did, and we got a little bit of rain coming this weekend, so got some people maybe heading out to the stores, watch out around your local shopping areas, Market Basket and such, grabbing your milk and eggs. So right now, though, the rest of the roadways are in pretty good shape right now. Up to the north, 495 free and clear, Haverhill down to Littleton and back, routes 3, 93, 95, all okay. 128 northbound, seeing some slowdowns getting up towards Centennial Drive here in that Peabody stretch. Southbound's a nice ride from Linfield all the way down to the Mass Pike. Downtown Boston, 93 southbound, a little sluggish on the lower deck getting onto the Zakum Bridge. Leverett down ramp, brake lights from the lane drop getting down to Sturrow Drive. Sturrow Drive westbound, you do have some heavy exiting delays here to the Kenmore and Fenway area, and the airport tunnels are looking pretty good. That northbound expressway, you can make it all the way up to Morrissey Boulevard. You're under the speed limit from there up past Columbia Road, and then you're moving better. Southbound's a nice ride, Boston down to the Braintree Split. No reported troubles down on routes 3, 24, or 95. I'm Kevin Brennan, WBZ's Traffic on the Threes.
4: And I'm here to tell you that, yeah, Kevin mentioned we have some rain coming in this weekend. It's slightly worse than that. But depending on where you're listening from, look, if you're listening from possibly north central Massachusetts, yeah, it is going to be just a bit of rain coming in this weekend and a bit of a gusty wind. But if you're right by the coast, this is a significant nor'easter here. We've got high wind warnings up, coastal flood warnings up. And for today, we're staying dry for most of the afternoon. But then later on today, we will start to see the first rounds of rain coming in southeastern Mass. The wind and the rain is going to pick up tonight, and then for this evening, straight through Sunday, it's going to be stormy. We've got some heavy rain at times, could see localized flooding in the usual spots, And, of course, coastal flooding is going to be an issue as well. We got a full moon this weekend, and that means astronomical high tides. And with this storm, if it decides to kind of stall out, it means high tide after high tide after high tide for a few days. So that could be a little bit of an issue. Now, this should all start to make its way out on Sunday, and Monday we will still have some rain sticking around and a high near 60. Right now in Boston, 55 degrees at 10:05, and he's sweeping into town on a storm of controversy already, but now a nor'easter too. It's night one tonight for Ed Sheeran at Gillette.
0: Yeah, this loop tour, of course, looks a lot different than it did just a month ago. No more openers for Ed after they all bailed in support of Macklemore following his Free Palestine speech, which made Robert Kraft very unhappy and got Macklemore booted from the Sheeran tour. There is no second stage either. The whole loop tour literally took on a new shape as the critics came calling for Ed Sheeran. He counts off the loop tour tonight with protesters on the streets, but vowing to keep on playing for his fans. Ed Sheeran tonight in Foxborough. Drew Mulholland, WBZ, Boston's News Radio. I can't wait to
4: go. And at 10:06, other stories we're watching. The state's gaming commission says it's investigating Boston-based DraftKings and other gambling companies, too. This in the wake of a report from the New York Times. That report detailed allegations from a former employee who said the company uses artificial intelligence to target gamblers who are prone to lose. Then the company hits them with extra promos to entice them to deposit more into their accounts. Commissioner Jordan Maynard calling this troubling. He says they'll review losing trends and customer records to see how they coincided with promo offers. The commission's also going to take a closer look at how gambling companies licensed here utilize AI. This comes as New York's attorney general throws the book at one of the nation's biggest prediction markets.
1: Lawsuit alleged that Polymarket is an illegal, unlicensed gambling operation that exposes New Yorkers to serious personal and financial risk. Polymarket argues they aren't subject to state gambling laws because they're technically selling financial contracts, something regulated by the federal government. But the New York Attorney General says that under state law, it's the same thing as gambling and needs a license to operate. The federal lawsuit comes as Polymarket sees a massive boom in business, on track to facilitate more than $70 billion in trades just this year. Peter Haralambos, ABC News, New York.
4: And at 10:07, another MBTA Green Line shutdown is coming this weekend despite the storm. Workers are out there in the tunnels between Kenmore and North Station doing signal upgrades. There also won't be service to Babcock Street on the B Line or Heath Street on the E Line. Shuttle buses will be running, of course, but the T says you can expect significant delays. 10:08, time for Bloomberg Business. Courtney Donahoe, MTV is hoping a little Taylor magic and, I don't know, revive MTV to the way it was when you and I were a certain age.
3: Yeah, definitely before the Jersey Shore came in.
4: Oh, yeah.
3: Oh, yeah. Well, Paramount Skydance is trying to take advantage of the Taylor Swift effect for its Video Music Awards, which are coming up Sunday, as it continues to try to refresh the channel. The singer is debuting a star-studded music video for her upcoming single, Patient Zero, at the award show. Plus, she's set to receive a prize honoring artist directors. Swift's popularity has helped to boost television ratings across a number of events. We're looking at you, the NFL, and MTV has seen sharp declines in its viewership over the last 2 decades. Turning to trading this morning, stocks have started to lose steam after seeing solid gains at the opening bell. Right now, the S&P 500 is little changed, the Dow rising just 65 points. I'm Courtney Donahoe, Bloomberg Business on WBZ Boston's News Radio.
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24: As the late, great Ernie Banks famously said, what a beautiful day for a ball game. Let's play two. Which the Red Sox and Cubs will do in less than favorable conditions today at Fenway. The cold and wind will be in surplus as the whole weekend series is upended by the descending nor'easter. So day baseball today at Fenway with the nightcap scheduled for 6 p.m. Game one finds non-oft-used Alec Gamboa on the mound, making just his second start of the season for Boston. He'll be opposed by veteran righty Clay Holmes for Chicago, who enters with a 6-8 record on the season and an ERA in the low threes. Opening pitch for this one at 105. Chris Fama, WBZ, Boston's News Radio.
4: 10:13, it's time for traffic and weather together. The Subaru Retailers of New England, all-wheel drive, traffic on the threes. Kevin, this time you're brought to us by the Massachusetts State 911 Department. Help is at your fingertips.
12: And this time we take it south of town. You got a pretty decent ride if you're coming up that northbound expressway. You are a little slow here from the gas tank getting up past Columbia Road. After that, looking pretty good getting up into the tunnel. Expressway southbound, a little busy coming down through that Savin Hill gas tank area, but then you're back up to speed soon after that. No trouble here on Route 3, Hanover, all the way up into Braintree, 2495, carrying very light volume, as is the Mass Pike. You got a nice ride here eastbound on the Mass Pike from Route 9, Framingham, all the way into downtown Boston. Nothing in your way. That ride will take you about 20 minutes. Up to the north, 12895. Southbound, looking good. Wakefield down to Waltham. Northbound 128, seeing some slowdowns approaching Centennial Drive here in Peabody. Downtown Boston, 93, you do have some slowdowns here. Southbound on the lower deck, getting onto the Zakim Bridge. Levert down ramp slow from the lane drop down to Sturrow Drive. Sturrow Drive eased out, though. Watch out, you may have some exiting delays here westbound to Kenmore and Fenway area. 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Kevin Brennan, WBZ's Traffic on the Threes.
4: All right, 10:14, let's talk about the nor'easter. I know we've been talking a lot about the nor'easter, but it's coming. And you might be noticing even outside right now, we're starting to see a little bit more of the cloudy situation moving in. Do not be surprised if you start to see some showers in southeastern Massachusetts a little bit later on this afternoon. And then the wind is really going to start to pick up. The rain is going to be overspreading the Cape and Islands, making its way later this evening toward the city in a high near 65. Very windy tonight, periods of rain, a low in the mid-50s. And then for tomorrow, all day into Sunday, these gusty winds up to 60 miles an hour at the coast. And localized flooding because this rain could come down very heavy at times. This is a storm where it's not going to be consistently raining all 3 days, but it will be giving us some very heavy bands of rain that could drop localized heavy rain for a time that could make things a little bit tough in the usual spots. Everything will start to move out later on Sunday. Could still have some rain, though, on Monday.
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4: At 10:16 in Boston right now, it is cloudy, and again, we're going to have the rain moving in, the wind picking up later on this afternoon. We'll have much more on the storm right here on WBZ as we make our way through the day. And by the way, for the weekend as well, be sure to stick around with us. We've got traffic and weather together every 10 minutes and plenty of reporters and anchors and everybody here on the team to get you through. Here are the five things you need to know at 10:16. President Trump's summit with Chinese President Xi Jinping wrapping up today with a visit to the National Archives. Ed Sheeran kicking off a two-night stint at Gillette Stadium tonight, part of his controversial Loop Tour. A 9-day shutdown on the Green Line starts tomorrow for signal upgrades. Shuttle buses will be running. And Boston City councilors say they will study ways to stop porch pirates from stealing your packages. Mother Nature does not seem to care about our weekend plans, and local airports are packed. People trying to get out of town and salvage what they can.
6: It's been a very interesting 24 hours for Stephanie and her husband, who are determined to get to Nantucket.
7: We actually were originally going to do the ferry and had to pivot and got the last two seats on the flight.
6: They're flying Cape Air, which happens to be the most affected airline here in Logan, understandably, with dozens of flights in the afternoon canceled. But Stephanie and her husband got one of the early flights out.
7: We're actually coming for a wedding. We're from Southwest Florida, so this wasn't something that we were kind of anticipating at all. But yeah, it's going to be interesting. I was telling my husband, if we were stressed about coming, I can only imagine how stressed they've been.
6: Folks flying on other airlines say they too are happy to have booked an early flight before the first raindrops fall. At Logan, James Rojas, WBZ, Boston's News Radio.
4: A lot of flights already canceled for today. They are mostly Cape Air flights, but we do have a couple of United and Air Canada flights canceled as well over at Logan Airport. And it's not just flights getting canceled. Storm really putting a damper on our social lives for the first weekend of fall. Bad weather forcing postponement and cancellation of events like the Pokemon Go City Safari, the Cat Tour, and Meow Fest in Cambridge. Today, of course, being 9-to-5 day honoring Dolly Parton, there was a huge sing-along in Davis Square in Somerville. That has been postponed, but now it's a brunch, so that's fun. Roslindale's Dumpling Festival has been canceled. The Sudbury Colonial Fair is canceled, and Medway's Porch Fest is off as well. 10:18, after years of warning about its arrival, a pest that could possibly do a bunch of damage is suddenly showing up all over Massachusetts. WBZ's Heil Schaffel has more.
8: On a farm near the Mass Pike in Weston in a stand of trees, I finally meet a hated pest face to face.
9: There you go.
8: Or maybe more accurately, face to mouth part. Experts fear the spotted lanternfly will mob economically important trees nationwide. Jennifer Foreman Orth is a state biologist for MDAR. She says they were only first spotted here in 2022. Now there's so many of them on some trees, you need to break out the heavy machinery.
10: And so one of the great pesticide-free methods for managing this pest is just to use a canister vac or a shop vac to suck them right up out of the trees and plants they're on.
8: The name of the game is information. They're asking people to report the flies to see how far they're spreading. And about halfway through our talk, Jen lets me know why I've been feeling a light mist of rain on my skin this whole time.
10: And it's a product that we call honeydew. It's basically...
0: Are they peeing on
10: It's us? Bug pee.
0: Oh,
10: yeah,
0: no.
10: For lack of a better phrase.
0: Disaster.
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4: Or Heil. All right, the agency that handles food stamps in Massachusetts has been sued as residents claim they lost their benefits because they were not able to get a hold of a caseworker. The Globe reports the Massachusetts Law Reform Institute filed the suit against Michael Cole back on Monday. He's the commissioner of the Department of Transitional Assistance. The suit claims people who tried to call caseworkers at DTA to verify paperwork or report changes were frequently disconnected. That led to their benefits being taken away for weeks, if not months at a time. In a statement to the paper, the department says it has hired more than 110 new caseworkers this year and invested in technology to make it easier for eligible residents to access and keep their benefits. You might be on your third or fourth coffee of the day at this point. You might not want to hear this then. New research shows even just one cup of joe can get in the way of your sleep.
3: A Polish study published in the journal Nutrient shows that coffee's caffeine content can disrupt shut-eye quality no matter when you brew it. It found that coffee reduces slow brainwave activity and makes your brain more alert. And that's regardless of whether you sleep 8 hours. Researchers didn't say whether coffee drinkers should ditch the Java, but did note the coffee's effects vary from person to person. In other words, it's up to you. I'm Sarah Lee Kessler.
4: And NASA's latest efforts to shoot for the moon might be delayed.
9: The Artemis II mission around the moon launched in April.
11: And liftoff. The crew of Artemis II now bound for the moon. Humanity's next great voyage begins.
9: Next year's Artemis 3 to test rendezvous and docking in space is 90 days behind schedule. In a memo obtained by NASA Watch, Administrator Jared Isaacman said it's still possible to safely meet the timeline and return humans to the moon's surface in 2028. Rory O'Neill, WBZ, Boston's News Radio.
4: It's 10:21. Traffic in 2 minutes.
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4: 10:23, traffic and weather together time. Taking a look at the roads first, the Subaru Retailers of New England, all-wheel drive, traffic on the threes. Kevin, what's going on?
12: Well, we still got our delays here heading into downtown Boston. 93 southbound. Got a little slow here on that lower deck getting onto the Zakim Bridge and into the O'Neill Tunnel. And that lever down ramp got a little heavier here off of 93 getting down to Sturrow Drive. Sturrow Drive westbound, slow getting by the Hat Shell. It's exiting delays to the Copley off ramp there. Inbound Tobin Bridge looking pretty good. And the airport tunnels are running on time. Northbound Expressway, now you get your slowdowns just before the Neponset on ramp. That stays slow most of the way up past Columbia Road. Southbound a little heavier now, Savin Hill to the gas tank. But then you're looking pretty good after that. No troubles down on routes 3, 24, or 95. Up to the north, 128 northbound. Looks like you got a work crew here by Centennial Drive. Just before route 95 here, 128, 95 northbound. Just before the off-ramp to route 95 and the split at 128 and Peabody. Work crew backing you up a little bit here to route 1. 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
4: It is 10:25, time for the four-day WBZ AccuWeather forecast. What we need to know about the nor'easter. 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
0: Some stormy weather lies ahead for the area through the weekend. We've got high wind warnings in effect for all coastal areas through 2 a.m. Sunday, wind advisories elsewhere, and there's a coastal flood warning from 5 this evening through 8 p.m. Sunday. For this afternoon, increasingly windy and cloudy, rain will gradually spread from the Cape and the Islands toward the city. Our high 65. Tonight, very windy with more rain, the low 56. Stormy tomorrow into Sunday with strong winds and periods of rain that can come down hard enough to cause localized flooding. The high both days 61. Those winds can gust to 50 to 60 miles per hour at times tonight into Sunday, especially at the coast, and that can mean localized power outages. Watch for considerable coastal flooding as well. For Monday, remaining cloudy, breezy, and cool with more rain at times, the high 60. I'm AccuWeather meteorologist Joe Lundberg, WBZ, Boston's News Radio.
4: So far, it is still dry here in the greater Boston area. We are looking at 58 degrees north of Boston in Amesbury, west of Boston 61 in Worcester, south of Boston 61 as well in Quincy. In Boston right now, it is 57 degrees.
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4: It's time for New England business, and lots of shoppers are feeling especially frugal this week. They're saying goodbye to a beloved store in Westwood.
13: Driving down Route 1, you'd think there was a Patriots game going on.
14: Frankly, I did not expect this reaction.
13: That's Kathleen Doxer, who just announced Frugal Fannies will close after 43 years of business here in Westwood.
14: I could never have imagined that this would happen, that we would end up this beloved, if I can use the word. By women all over New England.
13: While it's a bittersweet moment, Doxer says she's eternally grateful for those who helped Frugal Fannies along the way.
14: I can't say enough about my customers or my staff, let me tell you. We have 200 employees, and they're awesome. They're such hard workers, and they buy into the whole thing. They love the women's only operation.
13: A going out of business sale is now underway with items up to 30% off store-wide. From Westwood, I'm Jared Brosnan, WBZ, Boston's News Radio.
4: 10:27, just ahead in the news at 10:30. Of course, we're watching the nor'easter. What you need to know.
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4: It's 10:30 in Boston right now. It is cloudy, and right now we're at 56 degrees, and we've still got that wind, but it's really going to ramp up. I'm Nicole Davis. Thanks for joining us. Here's what's happening. So far, it's staying dry, but after days of talking about it, our nor'easter is about to arrive.
23: So this is right around 7 o'clock, so you're starting to notice those showers moving on in, and they'll continue to rotate into our area through the overnight hours.
4: That is WBZ-TV meteorologist Sarah Robleski, who says by tomorrow morning, coastal areas, we are really going to be in it. Winds are gusting at times up to 60 miles an hour. Imagine it raining sideways in some of the worst bands. Coastal flooding expected to be a major problem, too. We have some abnormally high tides due to the full moon. Extensive power outages are likely on the coast because of the wind and the fact that we still have so many leaves on the trees. Inland, this will be a storm for sure. We'll have rain and wind, but it won't be nearly as dramatic as it would be on the coast. And of course, we're going to keep an eye on things on the water. The rough seas already have been choppy. The gusty winds have been gusty, and it's only going to get worse. Ferry travel pretty much impossible for the next few days, and if you are able to get on one, it will not be a smooth ride. The Block Island Ferry canceling all departures for today. The company says it is expecting multiple days of interruptions. Service canceled outright today on the MBTA's Quincy, Lynn, and Winthrop routes. All MBTA service is canceled tomorrow and Sunday. As for the Steamship Authority, Woods Hole to Martha's Vineyard is going as long as the weather allows, but

0: target Saudi vessels, but just controlling the territory is enough to put more pressure on oil prices and the cost of gas at the pump.
1: Now to ABC's Ian Pannell. Here in Massachusetts, on average, you're paying $4.39 a gallon for regular today, $6.38 a gallon for diesel. We'll have more on heating costs coming up in just a couple of minutes. But first, at 10:33, it is time for the Subaru Retailers of New England all-wheel drive traffic on the threes. Kevin, take it away.
2: All right, Nicole, let's take it up to the north here. 128-95 southbound, looking pretty good from Route 93, Woburn, all the way down to the Mass Pike. If you're heading northbound, slowdown's approaching this work crew right at Route 95, the 95-128 split here in Peabody. It's got traffic back to about Route 1 right now. Route 1 itself, okay here, especially southbound lanes from Saugus all the way down to the Tobin Bridge, up and over and in through the City Square Tunnel. Downtown, 93 southbound, we'll call it sluggish, just getting onto the Zakin Bridge and into the O'Neill Tunnel, but that lever down ramp off of 93 is heavy from 93 all the way down to Sturrow Drive. Sturrow Drive westbound delays here from the Longfellow Bridge over to the Hatchell, with exiting delays to the Copley off-ramp. The airport tunnels are looking pretty good to and from Boston Logan. That northbound expressway, slowdowns here, Granite Avenue up past the Neponset on-ramp. After that, you're looking pretty good. Southbound's jammed up heavily now from Columbia Road down to the gas tank, but after that, you're looking good. 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Kevin Brennan, WBZ's Traffic on the Threes.
1: And at 10:34, as we take a look at what's ahead of us for the rest of the afternoon, it's staying dry for the moment. Later on today, though, as we make our way closer toward dinner time, that is when we are likely going to see the first rounds of rain from this storm. We have a significant nor'easter on the way, if you didn't know. It's coming. And we have a high wind warning already up through 2 a.m. on Sunday. Wind advisories to the north and west. Coastal flood warning is up starting later on today through 8 o'clock on Sunday night. Now, this nor'easter is pulling together essentially right now off the coast of the Mid-Atlantic and making its way toward our neck of the woods. We'll start to see the rain show up this afternoon, and the wind is already picking up as well. Seas are pretty choppy. Watching some video right now from right off the coast of the Cape, and yeah, it looks pretty messy. And so that is going to possibly lead to some coastal flooding, especially in the South Coast, Cape and Islands regions, and also in parts of Rhode Island. Now, for the rest of the evening, the wind and the rain is only going to start to increase. And then for tomorrow, it's a washout on the coast. We are going to see some rain and some wind inland, but the wind is not going to be as intensive. On the coastline, we are expecting power outages, and we could see those gusts up to about 60 miles an hour at times. Sunday, things will start to die down a bit, but we don't really get rid of the storm until Monday, at least. Right now, our temperatures outside, let's go get a look. We're at 58 degrees in Hingham right now, north of Boston, 59 in Salem, west of Boston, 61 in Acton. In Boston right now, it is cloudy, and we're at 61 degrees as we make our way through the Back Bay. A little bit cooler at Logan Airport, 58. Now, the Red Sox have a doubleheader today because of the storm, but that's not the end of the weather-related problems they're dealing with. 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
3: The Red Sox host the Cubs at Fenway this weekend to close out the regular season, but Mother Nature decided to throw a wrench in things. Sunday's game has already been moved to be part of a doubleheader this afternoon because of the nor'easter. As for Saturday's game, the league is exploring a unique option to make sure that game gets played. So the league is exploring the idea of having the Sox and Cubs play a neutral site game at the Tampa Bay Rays Stadium, Tropicana Field. The league wants to avoid having the game being played on Monday, as both teams would have to play Tuesday. While the Sox have their seeding almost wrapped up, the Cubs are in a much tighter race, upping the pressure to get the games played in a timely manner. Kyle Bray, WBZ, Boston's News Radio.
1: The cost of heating oil right now is on the rise. It is skyrocketing, and the cost of diesel, just mentioned, if you're a truck driver or just need it for the house for some reason, that is painful too. On average right now in Massachusetts, you're paying $6.38 a gallon for diesel. In Maine, both senators there calling on the president to release heating oil from a government reserve to try to get those costs down a bit.
4: With temperatures dropping and the Iran war sending oil prices through the roof, one state that's home to a critical Senate race is sounding the alarm. Energy officials in Maine say the average statewide cost for heating oil is now over $6. That's an 81% jump compared to a year ago and topping a record from 4 years ago, forcing Mainers to pay about $740 more to fill the average

0: hashtag used to heat their homes.
1: That update there from ABC's Jay O'Brien in D.C. And before we go take a look at business, a grand jury has indicted a former Lynn police officer for assault and civil rights violations. The Essex DA's office says Christopher Gomez allegedly made these violations during a call for service at a home back in May. He allegedly used unreasonable force, depriving the victim of his right to bodily security. Gomez has since resigned. He's set to be arraigned next month. It is 10:38, time for Bloomberg Business. And you know what, Courtney Donahoe, the minivan is making a comeback.
2: Well, as a minivan mom, I'm feeling kind of cool today.
1: There you go.
2: First time.
1: You've been cool.
2: Well,
1: come on now.
2: I'm trying. Well, the minivan is having a renaissance due to its practicality and affordability. Americans bought 281,000 minivans this year through August. That's an 8% increase from the same period last year. Minivans offer roughly the same utility and amenities as an SUV, but about $31,000 cheaper on average. And it's not just soccer moms or volleyball moms like myself driving minivans. Empty nesters are using them to haul dogs and grandkids. I want to quickly mention United, American, and JetBlue, they're waiving change fees on some flights due to the nor'easter. Give a call to your airline if you have a flight coming up at Logan. Checking in on the markets, the S&P 500 rising 8 points, the Dow up 170. I'm Courtney Donahoe, Bloomberg Business on WBZ Boston's News Radio.
1: Good info all around. Thanks, Courtney. 10:39. Yeah, we're going to keep talking about this nor'easter, of course. Coming up in the news at 10:43, we have traffic and weather together. The skies are getting a bit grayer. The wind is starting to blow. We'll talk about that. What you can expect here for the weekend. And then after that in the news at 10:45, we're also going to tell you about an after-school program north of Boston that's got a Red Sox legend involved. Stay with us.
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12: It's one of those new buzz phrases as it pertains to pro sports, the cover six defense in football, which analysts claim opposing defenses continue to employ against the Patriots. Makes sense to New England's quarterback coach Ashton Grant.
13: I just think cover six is a trend around the league, and I think it's a sound coverage. You know, you're in split safety, you're trying to keep things from getting behind you, which the quickest way to the end zone is over the top. So if you could put two safeties back there and you're good at stopping the run, I don't know why teams wouldn't play cover six.
12: But it's more about his team, he says, not theirs.
13: I don't like to put limits on anything, so there's no telling what we can be. But I think if we continuously get better at our own, you know, details, techniques, and fundamentals, I think we'll be happy with the end result.
12: Chris Fama, WBZ, Boston's News Radio.
1: 10:43, traffic and weather together time. Subaru Retailers of New England, all-wheel drive, traffic on the threes. How are the backups now, Kevin?
14: Well, not too bad overall. I think most of us in pretty decent shape up to the north here, 495 southbound. You got a work crew here just after that Ward Hill connector, slowing it down. Haverhill getting down into Methuen. And then it looks like we may have a crash here, 495 southbound after Route 2 in that Littleton stretch heading into that Boxborough area. 128, 95 northbound, brake lights from Route 1, Peabody getting up to the work crews here, right at the 95-128 split in Peabody. Downtown Boston, not bad now on that 93 southbound ride, lower deck Zakim Bridge, but the off-ramp to Storrow Drive, the Leverett down ramp, that's busy right off of 93 right down to Storrow Drive. Storrow Drive westbound, some exiting delays here at Copley by the Hat Shell. Airport tunnels are okay. Northbound Expressway, that's busy here. Granite Avenue up past the Neponset area. After that, more brake lights getting into the northbound Tip O'Neill Tunnel. Southbound Expressway now quite heavy from the South Bay on-ramp getting down to the gas tank. 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Kevin Brennan, WBZ's Traffic on the Threes.
1: It's 10:45 in Boston right now. It is a bit cloudier out there. We do have a gusty day ahead of us. The past few days have been gusty, though, so it's not going to really feel that much different than it has. It's really later on tonight when, of course, we're going to keep an eye on the situation here with the nor'easter showing up. Right now, I am starting to see some of the first bands of rain making their way toward Nantucket. So you are getting rain on Nantucket right now. The Vineyard is dry. Block Island, you're dry. And the Cape, you're dry at this point. A little bit of a shower moving over toward Monomoy. But again, that is the first round of rain that we're going to be expecting here. And this is just going to continue to go downhill for the rest of the afternoon. Now, if you're listening north and west of Boston, yes, there will be rain. Yes, there will be wind. But really, the biggest impacts here will be on the coast, north and south of Boston. We've got coastal flood warnings up, high wind warnings up. And for the rest of the evening into tomorrow and even Sunday, temperatures essentially staying steady right around 60. Could have coastal flooding, minor to moderate in the usual spots, and also some localized flooding inland, too.
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1: If you're working on charging your devices right now, maybe you've got a backup charger that you're getting charged as we speak. 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We'll be with you throughout the storm here on WBZ. At 10:46, I'm Nicole Davis, and here are the five things you need to know. The Block Island Ferry canceling all ferry departures for today because of the approaching storm. Meantime, the Red Sox playing a doubleheader against the Cubs today to try to avoid the worst of the storm. The league might move the game tomorrow to Florida. The state's gaming commission says it's investigating DraftKings and other betting companies after a report in the New York Times showing the use of AI was possibly used to target losing bettors. And Maine Senators Angus King and Susan Collins are urging the president to release heating oil in reserves as energy prices surge due to the war in the Middle East. All right, right back to our top story here. As this early fall nor'easter knocks on our door, here's WBZ's Drew Mulholland.
15: As that wind and rain settles in for our first full weekend of fall, this is going to be a mess for the next couple days.
16: We're talking gusty winds that could be strong to damaging. One of the big things about a nor'easter during this time of year, we still have leaves on the trees, and leaves act like sails. When the wind blows into those trees, can cause those trees to really sway, maybe break.
15: Be prepared for possible power outages, says National Weather Service meteorologist Tori Dooley. And then the rain, well, it has staying power this time.
16: Coastal flooding is definitely a concern as well for eastern Massachusetts. Seas off the coast building, 20 to 25 feet.
15: All right, let's end with some optimism, shall we? When is this nor'easter gone?
16: Really don't get to see those really marketable improvements to the weather until maybe the first half of the day on Monday.
15: It's a ride-it-out weekend. Thank you, Tori Dooley. Full coverage all day long here at WBZ News Radio. We got you covered wire-to-wire throughout the storm. 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
1: And we'll take a look at the forecast coming up in under 10 minutes. But other stories we're watching now at 1048. Let's go to the Merrimack Valley. 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WBZ's Emma Friedman was there as it was announced.
17: Over 300 students at South Lawrence East Elementary School were excited beyond belief, with Sox legend Pedro Martinez stopping by for a back-to-school celebration.
18: I thank God for all of you. We love you and looking forward to having you be the best you can possibly be, okay?
17: The Pedro Martinez Foundation is helping kids celebrate the new school year by launching an after-school coding program that introduces third and fourth graders across the city to coding and computer science.
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19: Pedro understands that the earlier we get kids involved in skills such as technology and science, the better off we are with them at creating those opportunities as they go into high school.
17: In Lawrence, Emma Friedman, WBZ Boston's News Radio.
1: Officials in Boston plan to try and take more steps to protect your stoop.
20: It's an escalating issue in the city of Boston.
21: I know some people that have had packages disappear yet.
20: So much so that city councilors agreed to investigate ways to keep porch pirates, as they're called, from swooping in and swiping packages from front steps and doorways. District 8 Councilor Sharon Durkin, in a request order for a hearing, says the problem's magnified in multi-unit buildings that lack space for deliveries and that Boston should explore secure public delivery locations. This resident's all for it for more than one reason.
22: Have you been victim of it before?
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23: That sucks, because I work at the post office and we got to put them packages together. 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Yeah, that's not cool.
20: Chris Fama, WBZ. 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
1: Out of Vermont, a dozen protesters have been charged with trespassing at an ICE facility outside Burlington in July. The Globe reports several of the protesters have been arrested multiple times over the past year demonstrating there. The county's progressive prosecutor had repeatedly refused to charge them because of her opposition to ICE and also citing limited resources. This time, the state's public safety commissioner directed state police to send the cases to the Attorney General, Charity Clark. Yesterday, Clark charged them with trespassing, saying in a written statement it had nothing to do with politics, and that while she had protested ICE herself at another facility, she had a responsibility to uphold the law. He transformed what it meant to be a missionary, and yesterday, a former radio and TV priest was beatified.
24: Fulton Sheen was one of the original American televangelists. He reached tens of millions of people each week through his broadcast, both on radio and also on ABC, as a part of, you know, what he would call an ongoing outreach missionary work within the Catholic Church. He became such a household name that he actually won an Emmy Award, a National Emmy Award in the 50s, beating out the likes of Lucille Ball and Edward R. Murrow for what was an award called the Television Personality of the Year.
1: ABC's Matt Rivers with that update. 10:51, traffic coming
11: up. You have the app, but do you have the story?
25: The breakdown in the left-hand lane, it's actually, oh no, wait a minute. It's not a breakdown. 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They have the left-hand lane blocked for the ducks that are walking on the left shoulder. I love that.
26: 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You're very emotional.
25: It's the best thing I ever heard.
11: Get the whole traffic story with traffic on the threes. WBZ, Boston's News Radio.
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1: It's 10:53. Every 10 minutes, we take a look at the roads. Nor'easter or no nor'easter, we are watching the highways. The Subaru retailers of New England, all-wheel drive traffic on the threes. Saying nor'easter or no nor'easter, 10 times fast, Kevin, don't drive.
14: No.
1: Once as hard.
14: No. All right, traffic's not too bad here, Nicole. We got a pretty decent ride with still some holdups here and there. Northbound expressway, still quite busy. Granite Avenue, up past the Neponset on-ramp. You get by that gas tank, you get some more slowdowns here getting up into the O'Neill Tunnel. Southbound slow going as well from the South Bay on-ramp down to the gas tank. You got a nice ride here on Routes 3, 24, and 95. If you're further south down in that Bourne stretch, Scenic Highway westbound, you got some heavy slowdowns here approaching the work zone here before the Bourne Bridge and the overpass. Mass Pike, okay here from Boston all the way out to Auburn area, and then you got your slowdowns, Mass Pike westbound getting out through 290 in Auburn. Up to the north, we cleared a crash, 495 southbound after Route 2. Watch out for a work zone after the Ward Hill Connector here in Haverhill. And you also have another work zone here, 128-95 northbound, right at the 95-128 split in Peabody. That's got you back to Route 1. It's backing things up on Route 1 as well, or traffic trying to get to Route 1. 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Kevin Brennan, WBZ's Traffic on the Threes.
1: All right, 10:55, we're starting to see the first rounds of rain from this nor'easter on Nantucket. Let's get an idea of what we can expect here in the four-day WBZ AccuWeather forecast. 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
4: A significant nor'easter is going to impact our weather through the weekend. We've got coastal flood warnings from 5 this evening through 8 p.m. Sunday. High wind warnings are now in effect through 2 a.m. Sunday along the coast with wind advisories elsewhere. Cloudy and increasingly windy for the afternoon with rain overspreading the area from the Cape of the Islands toward the city. Our high gets to 65, then periods of rain and very windy tonight, those 56. Stormy tomorrow into Sunday. Strong winds, periods of rain, heavy at times. Watch for localized flooding. The high both days 61. Some of those winds can gust over 50 miles per hour tonight through Sunday, especially along the coast. There can be localized power outages along with considerable coastal flooding. Breezy and cool Monday with periods of rain, high 60. I'm AccuWeather meteorologist Joe Lundberg, WBZ, Boston's News Radio.
1: Okay, the wind is really picking up out there on the Vineyard right now. It is gusting up to 40 miles an hour from the northeast at 61 degrees. North of Boston in Beverly at the airport, you're at 58. West of Boston, partly sunny in Worcester, 56. In Boston right now at Logan Airport, partly cloudy, and we're at 59.
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7: The nor'easter may be keeping lobster men and women off their boats and on dry land this weekend, but that doesn't mean folks can't indulge in the delicacy, especially on this National Lobster Day. Chris Porter is president and owner of Patriot Seafoods.
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7: He says it's been an overall good lobster season, but this nor'easter is shaking things up near the end of their run. In Salem, James Rojas, WBZ, Boston's News Radio.
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1: Clouding up in Boston right now at 11 o'clock, seeing some rain on Nantucket as we await the arrival of this nor'easter. Good to have you with us. I'm Nicole Davis. Here's what's happening. Yes, a messy weekend is in store thanks to this storm, and you might be wondering,
30: why does it always rain on me?
1: Yeah, especially on such a nice weekend. The storm is expected to bring us plenty of rain and strong wind gusts over the next few days.
31: Evening plans today may be okay. It may start to sneak in some showers through the overnight, but by tomorrow morning, highest chances of showers will be in and around the Boston area, out towards Worcester and areas to the south.
1: That is WBZ-TV meteorologist Sarah Robleski, and we are getting breaking news when it comes to the storm. We have been watching and waiting to see what happens at Gillette Stadium with the Ed Sheeran tour. Of course, it's a tour that's been mired by controversy, but there's also been concerns about the weather, too. We are now hearing moments ago from Gillette Stadium that both of the concerts this weekend are canceled. In a statement, they cite the severe weather, saying it was a difficult decision, and it was made with the safety of fans, staff, and everyone involved in the shows as the top priority. So again, the Ed Sheeran shows at Gillette Stadium tonight and tomorrow night are canceled. That, according to the stadium, they say refunds are available at the point of purchase. If you bought your tickets through Ticketmaster, you will be automatically refunded. Lots of flights canceled as well at Logan Airport. Here's WBZ's James Rojas.
7: Cape Air flights scheduled for this afternoon have basically been wiped off the board, with 60 canceled flights for that airline alone. Stephanie and her husband from Florida booked the last few seats on an early morning flight bound for Nantucket.
15: So we have one of the early ones. It's going to be interesting.
16: You're getting the real New England welcome here.
15: Yeah, cold and rainy.
7: Those flying on other airlines are also tracking their flight and the storm. Meanwhile, Elisa from Boston is staying as cool as a cat.
17: Looking great. Hopefully I can get back tonight.
16: Back tonight?
17: Going to Tampa and then coming back in one day.
16: How's that?
17: I'm picking up a cat.
16: What time are you hoping to get back?
17: Tonight sometime. If I make it back, I make it back. If I don't, I stay overnight somewhere with my new cat.
7: At Logan, James Rojas, WBZ, Boston's News Radio.
1: Lots of ferry cancellations as well. We are looking at service canceled on the Boston Harbor City Cruises. Block Island Ferry canceling all departures for today and into the weekend. Many MBTA routes are being canceled outright. Some are just being restricted. And MBTA service for the ferries canceled all weekend long. When it comes to the Steamship Authority, definitely double check to make sure your boat is going today. 11:03, traffic and weather together. From boat traffic to road traffic, the Subaru retailers of New England, all-wheel drive, traffic on the threes. Here's Kevin.
14: All right, Nicole, up to the north we go. 128-95 northbound. We got a work crew here after Route 1 and right just before the 95-128 split in Peabody. That's backing you up to about Route 1. A lot of people are jumping off and trying to get over to Route 1, so that's starting to back things up. Route 1 northbound here from the Linfield Tunnel, getting up to the Jug Handle lights here in Peabody. Route 1 itself, southbound, looking pretty good here from Saugus all the way down and up and over the Tobin Bridge. 128-95 southbound, a little sluggish here, 4 and 225 getting down towards Route 2A. Downtown Boston, Tobin Bridge okay, 93 south, lower deck, Zakim Bridge moving nicely into the tunnel. Put that 93 southbound off ramp to Storo Drive, the levered down ramp, that's heavy all the way down to Storo Drive. And we're starting to see exiting delays again here, Storo Drive westbound to the Kenmore and Fenway area. Airport tunnels are okay. Still slow on the northbound expressway. Granite Avenue up past Neponton. Little slow again getting up towards Columbia Road and then heavier into the northbound tunnel. Southbound's busy. South Bay down to the gas tank, but then a whole lot better after that. I'm Kevin Brennan, WBZ's Traffic on the Threes.
1: Looking at the forecast for the rest of the afternoon, well, things are just going to keep going downhill, unfortunately. We do have clouds in the city of Boston right now, and still some sun if you're north and west of the city. You are looking at actually not a bad morning shaping up right now in parts of New Hampshire and Vermont, northwestern Massachusetts, but yeah, the clouds are moving in. We even have some rain already on Nantucket, and for the rest of the morning, we're going to start to see this rain moving in more toward the Cape and Islands. First bands of this nor'easter, as right now it is swirling off the mid-Atlantic. It is going to be making its way slowly up the east coast, and that is why the wind is going to start to get a lot gustier over the next 6 to 12 hours. You're going to notice the water's already been pretty choppy. We have a coastal flood warning starting later on today, and that lasts through 8 p.m. on Sunday. We have a full moon, astronomically high tides, so if you are in a spot that normally sees coastal flooding on the beaches, north and south of Boston, by the way, you might be having to deal with that again this time. Winds gusting anywhere from 50 to 60 mile an hour on the coast, especially north and south of Boston, right there on Cape Ann, Cape Cod, South Shore, South Coast, Cape and Islands. And then, of course, we are expecting lots of rain, 1 to 3 inches out there at the very least. If you're north and west of Boston, you will see some wind and will see some rain. But again, the worst of the impacts are expected on the coast. We will start to see the storm moving out by later on Sunday, but we could have some rain sticking around into Monday. Right now, temperatures in Taunton, 61. North of Boston, Lawrence, 61. West of the city in Springfield, 58. In Boston, at 11:06, it's cloudy and 60 degrees. And at 11:06, the MBTA Green Line shutdown that's planned for this weekend, that is still happening despite the storm. Workers will be out there in the tunnels between Kenmore and North Station doing signal upgrades. Also won't be service out to Babcock Street on the B line or Heath Street on the E line. The T says this is critical work leading up to the introduction of new train cars next year. These cars can hold far more people than the current fleet on the tracks, but the wiring in the decades-old tunnels has to be upgraded, so you'll definitely see some shuttle buses out there this weekend, and you can expect delays. Chinese President Xi Jinping is wrapping up his state visit to the U.S. today with a trip to the National Archives. Right now, he and his wife are at the White House, and the president last night hosted a state dinner at the White House for them after holding closed-door meetings with Xi. AI among the topics discussed. Here's ABC's Mary Bruce.
0: The rapid growth of AI certainly is a critical issue for discussion here. And while the president did say that it would be a big topic of discussion, he said in a post before yesterday's summit that he wants to leave it exactly where it is. And he said that's China's position also. So it doesn't seem that much progress was made when it comes to the question of any possible future coordination between the U.S. and China on this issue.
1: Today, the president hailed what he called a very productive meeting for both the U.S. and China with Xi. On social media, President Trump saying Xi appeared to like his decision to rebrand AI as superintelligence. And when it comes to AI, the state's gaming commission says it's looking into Boston-based DraftKings and other gambling companies in the wake of a report that was published in the New York Times. That report details allegations from a former employee of DraftKings who said the company uses artificial intelligence to target gamblers prone to lose to then hit them with extra promos to entice them to depositing more. Commissioner Jordan Maynard calling this a troubling report. The commission is going to take a closer look at how gambling companies licensed in Massachusetts utilize AI and also review losing trends in customer records at DraftKings to see how they coincided with those promo offers. 11:08, time for Bloomberg Business. Andrew O'Day, let's unite around a shared consumer gloom, shall we?
2: Yeah, one thing we can all agree on, perhaps. Despite political differences, consumers unanimously believe that the outlook for the economy has diminished. That is how the director of the University of Michigan's Consumer Sentiment Survey puts it. Today's reading shows the collective U.S. mood sliding to a four-month low here in September, with a gauge of economic expectation falling to its lowest in 4 years. Falling sentiment 3 months to the day ahead of Christmas makes retailers understandably nervous. Shares of many retailers down today. Wall Street at large paints a more complicated picture. More stocks are down than up, but the indexes, for the moment at least, are rising. Dow gaining 182, NASDAQ up 84, S&P up 19. Andrew O'Day, Bloomberg Business on WBZ Boston's News Radio.
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27: Some stories are beyond worth telling, and this is one of them. Dateline Chicago, final home game of the season at Wrigley, and Cubs outfielder Ann Happ, who's been with the team for 10 years but likely won't return due to contract issues, takes his place in left in what in all likelihood will be his final game in Chicago. Just before the opening pitch, he takes a ball from his glove and throws it into the bleachers. Attached to the ball via rubber bands was $300, and a note on the ball said, "Thank you for 10 incredible years, for the positivity and unwavering support. Y'all are the best fans in sport. Beer's on me."
28: With those fans and family was here, and just a lot of memories and a lot of emotions flooding in, and how special this place is.
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1: 11:13, traffic and weather together time. 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
14: All right, this time we'll start it off over in East Boston. Watch out for delays. 90 westbound heading into the Ted Williams Tunnel. We got a crash inside. State police are going to try to work them through the tunnel and get them off at the exit on the end of the Ted Williams Tunnel westbound. But for now, you do have your delays getting into the entrance of the tunnel itself. You're looking good over at the Sumner Tunnel. 93 is okay both directions on the Zakim Bridge, but that 93 southbound off-ramp to Storrow Drive is quite heavy. Most of the way down to Storrow Drive. The river roads right now are in good shape. You do have a little extra company on the ramps to Kenmore Fenway area. We got a doubleheader over at Fenway today. First game starting at around 1 o'clock, 105 this afternoon. So you'll start to see traffic around the stadium starting to pick up. Up to the north, 128, 95 northbound, slow getting into the work zone here. Right at the 95, 128 split in Peabody. A lot of people jumping off using Route 1, and Route 1's jammed up through the Linfield Tunnel up to the Jug Handle Lights. Now, southbound on the expressway, you've got your slowdowns here. South Bay down to the gas tank. Northbound's quite busy after Granite Avenue, up past the Neponset on-ramp, and then again into the tunnel. 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Kevin Brennan, WBZ's Traffic on the Threes.
1: At 11:15, looking ahead to the rest of the afternoon, you will start to see the clouds move in and the sun disappear. Already starting to see gray skies over much of eastern New England. Taking a look at the latest observations, do still have some sun poking out in parts of central and western Massachusetts, so that's good news. But we are certainly keeping an eye on this nor'easter. The first bands of rain starting to make their way onto Nantucket right now, and and really conditions will just start to go downhill throughout the rest of the afternoon. Do not be surprised if later on today you really start to feel the wind whipping on the coast, gusting up to 40, 50 miles an hour, and then when this whole thing really starts to ramp up tomorrow, we could have wind gusts up to 60 plus if you're on the Cape, and also Cape Ann as well. North of Boston, you are not exempt from this wind. Really anywhere along the Massachusetts, Rhode Island, and New Hampshire coast, you could be dealing with some pretty intensive wind. Now, for the coastal flooding concerns, that is an issue. We have a coastal flood warning up starting at 5 o'clock today. That is the case through 8 o'clock on Sunday night. And then we've just got periods of rain coming in, bands of rain from time to time. Some could be heavy, and it could certainly throw a wrench into travel.
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1: No matter the conditions, though, we will be here for you here on WBZ News Radio. We've got our whole team rallying this weekend. We're going to make sure you have all the information you need throughout the weekend to get through this storm. 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It's Friday. That's something good, right? Here are the five things you need to know. Developing news, we have learned Ed Sheeran's concerts at Gillette Stadium tonight and tomorrow have been canceled due to the nor'easter, so refunds are available for people who bought tickets to those shows at Gillette. Dozens of flights at Logan Airport have been canceled or delayed already ahead of the approaching storm. Other news, a 9-day shutdown on the Green Line starts tomorrow. The T is working on signal upgrades in the central Green Line tunnel for new cars. And President Trump hosting Xi Jinping, the leader of China, again at the White House right now. They are set to go to the National Archives later on today. No calm before the storm in Quincy as the wind whips along the shore. 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
0: Crews are hard at work taking down some of the last tents and canopies still up along the boardwalk of Quincy's Marina Bay. With heavy winds from the storm, it's been a busy few weeks for Jay, who works for a tent business.
2: Really busy. Did an 86-hour week last week. Just kind of pushing through it, trying to get everything we can down and, you know, make sure our stuff doesn't fly away after.
0: Donato owns a restaurant on the boardwalk and lives above it. He's very concerned about the wind.
3: We're taking most of the furniture inside. We're tying everything down. And now we'll sit and wait. Hopefully it'll go by and nothing happens.
0: With a full moon high tide on tap for the weekend as well, Colin's mind is on flooding.
7: That's a little worrisome since I have a car in a public parking lot over there. But I guess we'll find out.
0: From Quincy, Kyle Bray, WBZ, Boston's News Radio.
1: And by the way, we're getting this in from Fenway Park. The Red Sox say they are moving the start time for game two of today's doubleheader against the Chicago Cubs from 6:05 to 5:35. Trying to squeeze both these games in here today. Again, we have this doubleheader. They had to move the game from this weekend, from Sunday, because of the nor'easter. So again, we are looking at the doubleheader for today. The first game in the doubleheader, that is on time. But the Red Sox now moving the start time for game two against the Cubs. That is being moved up to 5:35. So if you had plans to go for game two tonight at Fenway, grab the poncho and just be sure to expect that starting a bit earlier. Other stories now at 11:18. A troublesome pest with wings has made itself at home here in Massachusetts.
11: Spotted lanternflies have staged a full-fledged lightning offensive of the East Coast. In just 4 years, the pest has gone from almost no presence in Massachusetts to all over Greater Boston.
15: And the lanternflies are all the way up and down the trunk of the trees.
11: State biologist Jennifer Foreman Orth is showing me around a farm in Weston where the flies are congregating in the hundreds and thousands on tree trunks. It's become so bad that instead of using nets or jars, they use some higher powered equipment in the field instead.
15: Our survey team actually has portable battery-operated backpack vacuums.
11: She says a vacuum is actually a pretty good tactic for temporary fly relief. Most of the threat from the flies is to agriculture, either directly or because their pee eventually destroys the plants in the splash zone.
15: The leaves can't photosynthesize anymore, which means they're not able to help the plants grow.
11: Introducing new predators to eat the bugs is still a ways away. Kyle Schaffel, WBZ, Boston's News Radio.
1: The agency that handles food stamps here in Massachusetts has been sued. Residents say they lost their benefits because they tried to get a hold of their caseworker and kept getting disconnected. The Globe reports the Massachusetts Law Reform Institute filed the lawsuit on behalf of some residents against Michael Cole back on Monday. He is the head of the Department of Transitional Assistance. The suit says this problem led to people's benefits being taken away for weeks, if not months. The suit claims this impacted up to 80,000 households here in the Bay State. In a statement to the Globe, the department says it is expanding outreach, investing in technology to make it easier for people to access and keep their benefits, and it's hired more than 110 new caseworkers. And a brand new study shows the expansion of Medicaid is being connected to better outcomes for older adult cancer patients who live in low-income areas.
16: The expansion started under the Affordable Care Act more than a decade ago. Researchers at the American Cancer Society are finding the expansion has resulted in earlier cancer diagnoses. They analyzed national cancer database information for nearly 1.5 million people age 65 and older in low-income communities who were diagnosed with cancer between 2010 and 2021. I'm Tammy Trujillo.
1: I personally am on my second cup of coffee. You might be farther ahead than me, and you either way may not want to hear this.
17: A Polish study published in the journal Nutrient shows that coffee's caffeine content can disrupt shut-eye quality no matter when you brew it. It found that coffee reduces slow brainwave activity and makes your brain more alert. And that's regardless of whether you sleep 8 hours. Researchers didn't say whether coffee drinkers should ditch the Java, but did note the coffee's effects vary from person to person. In other words, it's up to you. I'm Sarah Lee Kessler.
1: Fair enough. 11:21, traffic coming up.
18: 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It kicks into high gear tonight. High winds, coastal flooding, and the potential of power outages. The very latest on WBZ Boston's News Radio.
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1: 11:23, traffic every 10 minutes. Subaru retailers up New England, all-wheel drive, traffic on the threes. Kevin, where are we holding up?
14: Well, Nicole, we're holding up here on the expressway. Northbound's busy. Granite Avenue up past the Neponset on-ramp. You got that rough road surface there in the two right lanes right at the Neponset on-ramp. So that's keeping you slow up towards the gas tank. A little busy again up by Columbia Road and then heavy getting into the northbound Tip O'Neill Tunnel. Southbound Expressway, that's filling in soon after Mass Avenue. Slowdowns continue down to about the Neponset area. After that, you're in pretty good shape. Farther south, 324-95, okay. Mass Pike overall, not too bad, but if you're heading westbound, watch out for slowdowns getting out through that 290 interchange here in Auburn. Seeing delays, 128-95 southbound, approaching Trapello Road. I haven't heard of anything, maybe a work crew there, and there's definitely a work crew here in Peabody. 128-95 northbound, right at the 95-128 split in Peabody. Traffic back to Route 1, putting a little pressure on Route 1 northbound. Slow getting through the Linfield Tunnel and up to the Jug Handle Lights here in Peabody. 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Kevin Brennan, WBZ's Traffic on the Threes.
1: All right, back to you in 10 minutes. Right now, though, let's take a look at the forecast at 11:25. The four-day WBZ AccuWeather is brought to us by Boston Children's Hospital. It's ranked among the nation's top pediatric hospitals by Newsweek and U.S. News & World Report. 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
4: High wind warnings are in effect along the coast through 2 a.m. Sunday. Wind advisories elsewhere. Coastal flood warnings from 5 this evening through 8 p.m. Sunday. Cloudy and windy this afternoon with rain developing from southeast to northwest across the area. The high 65. Then very windy with periods of rain tonight, though 56. It'll be stormy tomorrow through Sunday with strong winds and periods of rain. It can come down hard enough to cause localized flooding. The high both days, low 60s. Those wind can gust to 50 to 60 miles per hour at times tonight into Sunday, especially near the coast. There can be localized power outages along with considerable coastal flooding. Periods of rain, breezy and cool Monday, the high 60. I'm AccuWeather meteorologist Joe Lundberg, WBZ, Boston's News Radio.
1: Raining on Nantucket right now. It is 61 degrees. Closer to Boston, we've got some clouds in Brockton, 61. North of Boston, some clouds in Methuen, 63. West of the city, a bit more sun peeking through in Shrewsbury, 59. In Boston, at 1126, it's 61.
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1: And it's time for New England business. Frugal Fannies getting even more frugal as they count down to their shutdown. Here's WBZ's Jared Brosnan.
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9: Well, they're treating me like I'm a celebrity, and I'm just a retailer, you know.
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9: Everyone gets along. Everyone compliments each other. They talk to each other. The customers, you know, they bond. They have its own, it's like a cult almost.
8: She's thankful for the generations of women that have flocked to Frugal Fannies for their 43 years of business.
9: The mothers came, then the daughters came, the grandmothers came, and they came in groups, family groups, friend groups, and shopping together, and they made a day of it.
8: While there's no official word on a closure date, Doxer expects the going out of business sale to last about 2 months. From Westwood, I'm Jared Brosnan, WBZ Boston's News Radio.
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1: It's 11:30 right now in Boston, cloudy and 61 degrees. Good morning. I'm Nicole Davis. Here's what's happening. Got a nor'easter at our doorstep and a messy weekend, too.
3: In and around the Boston area, you're going to notice the winds peaking on your Saturday, 40 to 55 miles per hour. This could lead to some isolated to scattered power outages as well as some tree damage.
1: WBZ TV meteorologist Sarah Robleski there. Now, the rain is already showing up on parts of the Cape and Islands. The wind has been blustery. It is picking up out there, especially in southeastern Mass. And by the way, if you are planning to go to one of Ed Sheeran's shows at Gillette Stadium, you are going to have to change your plans for tonight and tomorrow. Both of those shows in Foxborough now officially canceled due to the nor'easter. The Red Sox trying to get two games in today because of the storm. 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
7: The Red Sox host the Cubs at Fenway this weekend to close out the regular season, but Mother Nature decided to throw a wrench in things. Sunday's game has already been moved to be part of a doubleheader this afternoon because of the nor'easter. As for Saturday's game, the league is exploring a unique option to make sure that game gets played. So the league is exploring the idea of having the Sox and Cubs play a neutral site game at the Tampa Bay Rays Stadium, Tropicana Field. The league wants to avoid having the game being played on Monday, as both teams would have to play Tuesday. While the Sox have their seating almost wrapped up, the Cubs are in a much tighter race, upping the pressure to get the games played in a timely manner. Kyle Bray, WBZ, Boston's News Radio.
1: And by the way, the Red Sox a few minutes ago announcing the start time of the second game today has been moved up to 5:35 p.m. So again, if you're going to game two tonight of the Red Sox doubleheader, that game is set to start at 5:35. We'll have more on the forecast coming up in just about 90 seconds. But first, this story. Amnesty International says it's time for ICE to be over with. It's to come to an end. Here's Tammy Trujillo.
11: The human rights organization released a 168-page report on Thursday that said ICE should be abolished and that no reforms would overcome the department's abuses, such as fatal shootings, attacks on protesters, and what it called cruel treatment at detention centers. A White House spokesperson called the report smears intended to vilify ICE officers. There's been

0: 83 getting down to Storrow Drive. The westbound Ted Williams tunnel's jammed up here. We had a crash inside. That's been moved to the end of the tunnel in the breakdown lane here. So the traffic's still slow all the way through the Ted Williams tunnel. 128 95 southbound. Looks like mobile work crews working their way down towards Winter Street in Waltham. That's got traffic back to Route 2A. Got another work crew in Peabody, 128 95 north after Route 1, and that's backing things up there and putting pressure on Route 1 northbound, getting up to the jug handle lights. 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Kevin Brennan, WBZ's Traffic on the Threes.
1: It's 11:34, so let's break down a little bit what's going on today and what we can expect for the weekend. We, of course, have been talking a lot about this nor'easter. Now, this is what is happening later on today. We are already starting to see this storm as it comes together and makes its way up the coast. The outer bands of this storm, we're already starting to get some rain from that on Nantucket, on the Vineyard, and on parts of the Cape and Islands. The winds have been gusty for a few days at this point because we had high pressure off the coast of Canada. Didn't really go anywhere, and so all that wind was kind of being sent in our direction, so gusty winds at this point. We're kind of used to this. The winds, though, will be starting to pick up throughout the day today. We have a high wind warning through 2 a.m. on Sunday, especially on the coast. Now, you will be seeing some gusty winds over the weekend inland, but certainly not as intensive as it will be on the coast. We have a coastal flood warning as well, starting up later on today through 8 o'clock on Sunday night. As the storm approaches, you're going to start to see the rain moving in throughout the afternoon and evening from southeast to northwest. This is bands of rain here, not a consistent thing, but as the storm kind of swirls, it's going to send more bands of rain into our neck of the woods. And then you've got the rain, the wind together. We've got a full moon, really high tides out there, astronomical high tides. It is just going to be a stormy mess on the coast. We are looking at wind gusts up to 30 to 40 miles an hour in the inland area, central and western Mass, 60 miles an hour on the coast. Could see anywhere from 2 to 6 inches of rain over the course of the weekend. So, yeah, definitely a weekend you want to maybe take it easy and keep it tuned to WBZ on the kitchen radio or on the iHeartRadio app. We'll keep you posted with what you need to know. Power outages, by the way, a possibility as well. So keep those devices charged. Our temperatures right now, 62 in New Bedford, 61 in Holden, 61 as well in Ipswich. In Boston at 11:36, it is cloudy and we're at 61. Boston City Council is looking into ways to stop a very frustrating type of petty crime. Here's WBZ's Chris Fama.
2: The group will meet in an effort to curb porch pirates, from striking right in front of people's homes and offices, taking packages that aren't theirs over and over.
3: Yeah, shady business, bro. Very shady. They need to step up on that because, yeah,
4: it is bad.
5: Are you glad that city councilors are going to look into this?
4: Sure, sure.
6: People have to say something.
2: Councillor Ed Flynn, for one, has, calling for more action from both police and residents to double down on arrests and for victims to report thefts.
4: It's a shame that people have to steal other people's stuff.
2: But when they try and the crime is foiled and backfires, he does get a kick out of those videos.
4: That have the exploding packages.
5: With the dye packs?
4: Yeah, the dye packs. And it's funny that they blame the homeowner. They said they're going to call the cops on them.
2: 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Boston's News Radio.
1: 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That is according to AAA. If you're a truck driver, maybe you need diesel for the house. That is far more painful on average, as you're paying $6.38 a gallon. Now, home heating oil prices skyrocketing too as we try to top up for the winter. In Maine, both senators calling on President Trump to release heating oil from a government reserve to get those costs down.
7: With temperatures dropping and the Iran war sending oil prices through the roof, one state that's home to a critical Senate race is sounding the alarm. Energy officials in Maine say the average statewide cost for heating oil is now over $6. That's an 81% jump compared to a year ago and topping a record from 4 years ago, forcing Mainers to pay about $740 more to fill the average tank used to heat their homes.
1: That is ABC's Jay O'Brien reporting there from D.C. And now it's time for Bloomberg Business at 11:38. Andrew O'Day, speaking about when the going gets tough, the tough apparently buy in bulk.
8: Yes, indeed they do, Nicole. Rising prices for gas and groceries have helped spur a stampede to savings. Costco says comparable sales jumped nearly 7% in the just finished quarter, and the company's online game is getting stronger as Costco e-commerce sales jumped 20%. One wrinkle, fewer people signed up to become Costco members.

0: than expected last quarter, but the company's stock is still rising 2%. Costco's news doesn't really have coattails, though. Several retail stocks are flat to lower today following a drop in U.S. consumer sentiment to a four-month low. Worrisome news with Christmas exactly 3 months away. Right now, the Dow, gaining 176, NASDAQ up 27, S&P 500 rising 8, as several non-retail stocks, especially techs, find their way higher. Andrew O'Day, Bloomberg Business on WBZ, Boston's News Radio.
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13: There are some that say the acronym for the NFL stands for not for long. Others say it means no fun league, which it proved to be this week, at least for former Harvard standout and 49ers fullback Kyle Juszczyk, who was fined $15,000 for a touchdown celebration, during which he mimicked tipping back a drink, deemed by the league as engaging in an offensive demonstration, which left him stunned. Considering the facts,
14: I wasn't drinking beer in my celebration. I think you guys all know my nickname is Juice. I have juice on my pads. The stadium yells juice when I catch the ball. When I celebrate by drinking juice, and it's been that way for years.
13: Chris Fama, WBZ. Boston's News Radio.
12: And again, the Red Sox doubleheader today. Keep this in mind. The time has been moved up for the second game to 5:35 over at Fenway Park due to the storm. 11:30. 743, the Subaru Retailers of New England, all-wheel drive, traffic on the threes. Kevin, you are brought to us by Ketch's Law Group, and we do have a first game to play today.
15: Yeah, the first game around 1 o'clock, 105, I think, first pitch here. So we're already starting to see some slowdowns around the stadium, a lot of pedestrian traffic and a lot of volume here in cars. Boylston Street, Brookline Avenue, that's backing things up here on Estero Drive. Westbound exiting delays to that Kenmore and Fenway area. We've got delays here in the westbound Ted Williams Tunnel. Slowdowns getting to a crash just after the tunnel. They're off to the right. They were inside at one point, but they got the police were able to get them to the end of the tunnel. A lot of people are jumping off and using the Sumner Tunnel. That now is jammed off of 1A and over to the north end. 93 South, okay on the lower deck, Zakim Bridge, but that levered down ramps full off of 93 getting down to Estero Drive. Mass Pike westbound, a little slow here, getting by Route 95 west and okay all the way out till you get to around that Millbury stretch. You're locked up here, about a 2 mile backup approaching a multi-vehicle crash after Route 146. So watch out for those delays. And you got slowdowns 290 westbound trying to get to the Pike here as well in Auburn. 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Kevin Brennan, WBZ's Traffic on the Threes.
12: Okay, so of course the nor'easter is the big weather story that we're talking about today. Right now in Boston, we still do have a little bit of sun filtering through the clouds, but for the most part, yes, it is getting gray around here. And taking a look at the radar to the south of Boston, I am watching showers move over onto the Vineyard and Nantucket. A steady rain on Nantucket at this point. If you're listening in Harwich, Barnstable, over by the Hyannis Airport, you're seeing a bit of rain right now. This is the first outer band of rain in a storm that's expected to stick around in our neck of the woods for at least the next couple of days. If you're on the coast, this is really one that is concerning to you. If you're further north and west, say you're listening in Worcester County or out there toward the Berkshires, maybe southern New Hampshire, you will certainly see wind and see rain, but you're not going to have as intensive of an impact here as we are on the coast, where the winds are expected to gust to about 50 to 60 miles an hour at times, and you add the heavy rain anywhere from 2 to 6 inches, coastal flooding. We've been through a nor'easter before, but we just normally don't see them this early in the season, so it's definitely not a fun time for the weekend. I think we'd all be rather doing something else. Now, we will finally start to see the storm move out on Sunday, and then by Monday, just a few remaining showers.
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12: In Boston right now, again, it's cloudy. It's 11:46. We are at 61 degrees. Good afternoon. I'm Nicole Davis. All right, a couple minutes short of the afternoon. Getting ahead of myself here, but it's good to have you with us no matter what time of day. I'm Nicole Davis, and here are the five things you need to know. Both of Ed Sheeran's concerts tonight and tomorrow at Gillette Stadium have now been canceled due to the incoming nor'easter. FYI, if you had tickets, you will be refunded. The Red Sox moving up the second game of today's doubleheader against the Cubs at Fenway Park to 5:35 because of the storm. Chinese President Xi Jinping says he expects to meet the president two more times this year. He is wrapping up his three-day state visit to the U.S. this afternoon. And a former Lynn police officer has been indicted by a grand jury on charges of assault and a civil rights violation. All right, 11:47, let's get more on what we can expect from the nor'easter. Here's WBZ's Drew Mulholland.
16: Hey, fall! What the heck? What kind of entrance is this? A nor'easter?
17: People are going to want to be ready to hunker down. Everything's going to really ramp up as we head into the overnight hours.
16: National Weather Service meteorologist Tori Dooley. As things get ugly tonight, it's a bad Saturday. Sunday's mostly gross, too. And there may even be some nor'easter lingering into Monday. Yikes. And if you're by the ocean, and if you're the curious type, be careful.
17: I do want to remind people, with these large waves, people often crowd down to the ocean to see them, walk out on the jetties. We want to remind people that is not a safe place to be during one of these nor'easters.
16: And there are some very large waves offshore right now, so that is a good reminder. We're all sleeping through a storm tonight. Drew Mulholland, WBZ, Boston's News Radio.
12: Yeah, by the way, if you need to get a ferry, not the best conditions for one of those. And if you are able to get on one at this point, it will be a rocky ride. Boston Harbor City Cruises now saying the Salem Ferry, the Provincetown Fast Ferry, their whale watch is all canceled through the weekend. Block Island Ferry, no service today. The company says it is expecting multiple days days of interruptions. The Steamship Authority saying that they will keep going to and from the Vineyard and Woods Hole as long as conditions allow. There will be diversions from Oak Bluffs to Vineyard Haven. Steamship Authority canceling all runs for the Eagle and Ayana to and from Nantucket. And for the T, service canceled outright on the ferries for Winthrop, Quincy, and Lynn. Other stories we're watching this morning at 11:48. It is the time of year for asthma to flare up when we're not in a nor'easter. Here's Scott Pringle.
18: Dr. Megan Conroy at the Ohio State University Wexner Medical Center says changes in temperature, humidity, and pollens will really impact airway inflammation, and that's the driver of asthma.
19: We also see increase in circulation of respiratory viruses, so the common cold virus, and others that start to circulate in the fall. These are the most common causes of asthma flares. But we also see increase in pollens like ragweed.
18: She recommends people take all medications as prescribed, no matter how frequently symptoms of asthma occur, and have a rescue inhaler on hand. I'm Scott Pringle.
12: Stanford University is apologizing after swapping out a Latino male student for a black female student in an AI-altered promo photo.
20: The photo, in which AI also changed the appearances of the other two students, was placed on banners around campus to advertise school dining options. The student newspaper first reported AI was used, sparking an uproar. Stanford now acknowledging it did not follow its own AI rules, and both the alteration and lack of disclosure in this case violate that policy. We are working to provide additional training for all staff. All the banners have since been removed.
12: That is ABC's Andrea Fujii with that update. Over to the movies now at 11:50. If you're going to battle the elements to get to the box office, it's going to be a battle for the top spot.
21: In one corner, we have the reigning box office champion.
22: There's an emergency here. I'm wondering if I could use your phone.
21: Zach Cregger's Resident Evil reboot. And in the other corner,
23: Avengers!
24: Assemble.
21: The re-release for 2019's Avengers Endgame with some new footage that links it directly to December's Avengers Doomsday, with both movies projected to make anywhere from $24 to $30 million. But Avengers is expected to squeak out the win.
24: I am inevitable.
21: Those will then be followed up by three newcomers.
25: She have a seat right there.
21: A24's Primetime is eyeing $12 to $16 million. The animated Forgotten Island is projected $13 to $15 million. And starring Brad Pitt, Heart of the Beast is looking at a $17 to $20 million open. Brian Antonelli, WBZ, Boston's News Radio.
12: It's 11:51. We'll check out the roads in 2 minutes.
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27: Lori, this is shaping up to be a pretty unfun morning here. It's just one of those mornings on the expressway where you wish you could turn around and go home. Well, wait a minute. That's every morning.
26: True that.
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12: At 11:53, it's time for traffic and weather together, starting on those highways. The Subaru Retailers of New England all-wheel drive traffic on the threes. Getting over to Fenway is always a task, Kev.
15: Yeah, and then now we got a lot of volume trying to head over to Fenway Park. Doubleheader today. First game starts 1:05, so you got a lot of traffic already around the stadium here. Fenway Park, Brookline Ave, Boylston Street, and that's backing traffic up on Storrow Drive. Storrow Drive westbound's quite heavy exiting delays here to that Kenmore and Fenway area. Had an earlier crash inside the Ted Williams Tunnel. They moved it to the end of the tunnel, and now it just cleared. So you have some heavy residual delays westbound Ted just after the airport. A lot of people jumped off and used the Sumner Tunnel, so that's quite heavy now off of Route 1A through the tunnel and over to the north end. Out to the west, Mass Pike westbound. Looks like getting reports of a crash right at Route 95 here. After that, you got another crash in Millbury. Traffic jammed up for about 3 miles approaching this crash. Multiple vehicles involved after Route 146 in Millbury. If you're heading eastbound into downtown, we got a right lane breakdown here right just before the Alston curve, kind of in a tough spot, so watch out for that. And then more slowdowns into the left lane closure before Fenway Park. 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Kevin Brennan, WBZ's Traffic on the Threes.
12: Okay, back to you in a few, but at 11:54, let's kind of break down what we're expecting here for the storm over the next couple of days. Four-day WBZ AccuWeather forecast brought to us by Pella Windows and Doors of New England.
0: Some stormy weather lies ahead for the area through the weekend. We've got high wind warnings in effect for all coastal areas through 2 a.m. Sunday, wind advisories elsewhere, and there's a coastal flood warning from 5 this evening through 8 p.m. Sunday. For this afternoon, increasingly windy and cloudy, rain will gradually spread from the Cape and the islands toward the city. Our high 65 tonight, very windy with more rain, the low 56. Stormy tomorrow into Sunday with strong winds and periods of rain that can come down hard enough to cause localized flooding. The high both days 61. Those winds can gust to 50 to 60 miles per hour times tonight into Sunday, especially at the coast, and that can mean localized power outages. Watch for considerable coastal flooding as well. For Monday, remaining cloudy, breezy, and cool with more rain at times, the high 60. I'm AccuWeather meteorologist Joe Lundberg, WBZ, Boston's News Radio.
12: Raining on Nantucket, the Vineyard, and the Cape right now. It's 62 in Barnstable, west of Boston. Still some clouds out there as we make our way into Leominster, 63. Hampton Beach, partly cloudy, 64 in Boston right now. We're at 61.
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12: Well, you might want to go grab the bread and milk and all that before the nor'easter rolls in. But while you're at it with the bread, get like a good roll and lobster and mayo.
2: Lobster men and women may be landlocked because of the nor'easter, but that doesn't mean there isn't a danger still out on the seas, specifically for their lobster traps and gear that could get lost or damaged.
3: It's very expensive. It's almost $200 a trap. I mean, if they have 800 traps, it's a lot of money. 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
2: Owner of Patriot Seafoods, Chris Porter, says that's why it wouldn't be a bad idea to show the industry some extra love on this National Lobster Day.
3: Go out today and eat lobster, support not just the lobstermen, the hardworking men and women who are going out every day and bringing that, and it's expensive to go. 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
2: Businesses like his will be open today and this weekend for anyone willing to brave the storm. In Salem, James Rojas, WBZ, Boston. 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
12: And it's 11:57. Coming up in the news at noon here on WBZ, we are watching the nor'easter. What you need to know, what's canceled, what's being moved, a lot happening. Stay with us.
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12: High noon in Boston. The skies are gray and it is getting windy out there. We are at 61 degrees in Boston. Good afternoon. I'm Nicole Davis. Here's what's happening. Well, the waves are getting choppy out there, and again, the skies are clouding up and
18: everyone knows it's windy.
12: It has been windy for quite a few days at this point. It is gusting for sure. It's hard to ignore the wind. We have a nor'easter coming.
19: You'll notice that wind picking up in intensity, and we'll notice some strong gusts, 40 to even 50 miles per hour, especially at the coast. It won't be until later on this evening we start to see the rain chances increase.
12: That is WBZ TV meteorologist Sarah Robleski there. Of course, we're looking at power outages, the winds 40 to 60 miles an hour on the coast. Lots of ferry cancellations already being posted from the Block Island Ferry, the T, Steamship Authority, Highline Cruises. That was your plan for today. Definitely check ahead. On the South Shore, folks doing their best to get everything done before the storm shows up.
23: The wind is already whipping down the boardwalk of Marina Bay in Quincy as residents get their morning walks in. Jessica is out here with her dog, Bateman.
25: We're trying to get it in before the wind takes him away. He's a little too slight for that.
23: They're both bundled up in fleeces. Eileen is also bundling.
31: Turtleneck for the first time this season. And three layers, that's what you gotta do around here.
23: She and her family won't be sticking around for the storm, though. They're off to higher ground.
31: We're actually going to our house in the mountains this weekend. We might lose electricity up there, too, but at least we have a fireplace and some other creature comforts, so it won't be so bad.
23: Jessica is hunkering down and making the most of it.
25: I got a couple friends coming over, some wine and pizza, and we're just going to watch from the balcony and see what goes on in the water.
23: From Quincy, Kyle Bray, WBZ, Boston's News Radio.
12: Ed Sheeran fans unfortunately can't see him perform in Foxborough this time around. Here's WBZ Shane Stokes.
32: Friday night and I'm riding solo.
33: It's a no-go for Ed Sheeran at Gillette Stadium this weekend after his tour promoter, Messina Touring Group, announced that his shows won't be happening due to the forecasted nor'easter. The tour promoter says that the decision was made with the safety of fans, staff, and everyone involved in the show as a top priority. Sheeran was set to play a show tonight and tomorrow. Meanwhile, refunds are available right now, and any fans who bought tickets through Ticketmaster will be automatically refunded. Shane Stokes, WBZ, Boston's News Radio.
12: And despite the storm, another MBTA Green Line shutdown is coming this weekend. Workers are going to be out there doing signal upgrades in the tunnels between North Station and Kenmore. So there's no service out to Babcock Street on the B line either, or Heath Street on the E line. C and D, no service between Kenmore and North Station. The T says this is critical work leading up to the introduction of bigger train cars next year. Shuttle buses will be running, and the T says expect delays. 1203 traffic and weather together. The Subaru Retailers of New England all-wheel drive traffic on the threes. Here's Kevin.
0: All right, watching troubles on the Mass Pike right now. Westbound on the Mass Pike, it jammed up Route 16 out to a crash here right at Route 95 in Weston. Beyond that, you got a speed limit ride all the way out to the Millbury stretch where you're jammed up again from Route 122 Millbury out to a crash here. Multi-vehicles involved with this after Route 146. Now, 128 95 southbound, busy out of Lexington, getting down to a mobile work crew, working their way down towards Route 20 in Waltham. Northbound slowdowns approaching another work crew here after Route 1 in Peabody, and that's backing you up quite a bit here on 128 95. Also putting a little pressure on Route 1 northbound, Linfield Tunnel, getting up to the Jug Handle Lights. Downtown Boston, you've got 93 looking good on the lower deck, Zakin Bridge. The Leverett Down ramp is full all the way down to Storrow Drive, and Storrow Drive westbound's busy most of the way out to the Kenmore Fenway area. Doubleheader over at Fenway Park. First game starts at 1 o'clock. Westbound Ted Williams Tunnel, still a little slow from an earlier crash that we had. A lot of people went over to the Sumner. That, too, is busy off of Route 1A. Not as heavy as it was, but a good amount of company. Coming up that northbound expressway, slowdowns Granite Avenue up past Neponset. After that, not too bad. Southbound right lane exiting delays at Mass Ave, and then a little busier here, Savin Hill down to under the speed limit most of the way down to the split. Kevin Brennan, WBZ's Traffic on the Threes.
12: Okay, it's 12:04, and for the rest of the afternoon, well, it's going to be stormy. It is not going to be a fun afternoon, unfortunately. If you are on the South Coast, Cayman Islands, right now, you are already starting to see a bit of rain moving in. And for the rest of the afternoon, as you make your way through southeastern Massachusetts, coming up toward the city of Boston, we will start to see more of these bands of rain come closer and make their way through. The winds right now gusting, according to the latest National Weather Service data, just refreshing this here. Looks like we're seeing gusts already on the coast up to about 35 miles an hour, 45 on Nantucket. So these winds are already whipping. We have a high wind warning up through 2 o'clock on Sunday morning. Wind advisories if you are north and west of Boston. Think Middlesex and Worcester counties. You will have some high wind gusts, but not nearly as intensive as on the coast. Now, we will be expecting some power outages on the coastline, again, north and south of Boston. And for the rest of the evening into tomorrow and Sunday, waves of heavy rain could have anywhere from 2 to 6 inches locally of rain. So you're going to want to keep it here to WBZ News Radio. We have a whole team for complete coverage ready to get you through the weekend, no matter what Mother Nature decides to toss at us here. In New Bedford, 61. Norwood, you're at 60. North of Boston in Beverly, 61. In Boston right now, it is partly cloudy and 62. An actor and comedian is going all in on the Boston comedy scene.
1: Craig Robinson, a.k.a. Daryl from The Office. So many epic scenes with Steve Carell.
2: Have you ever been in a gang?
3: I have.
2: I knew it.
3: Crips, Bloods.
2: Both.
3: God.
2: So dig this. You're on the street, and one of your gang disses you.
3: Oh, my goodness.
2: Yeah.
1: You know the character. He was special on the show, and he'll have you laughing like crazy here. What better weekend than this to get over to Laugh Boston? Craig, I know you're excited.
15: Yes, sir. Two shows tonight, two shows tomorrow night.
2: And that's a good thing to do with the weather. You can go inside and all that
15: exactly.
2: stuff.
15: Exactly. Come on, people. Come inside.
1: You like a Boston crowd when it comes to the comedy game?
15: Yes, very intelligent. Come to have fun. I love it.
1: Craig Robinson, he has his keyboard with him. Don't worry. As for The Office, did you know it was going to be so huge?
15: I don't know what the general consensus was, but I saw it start to blossom, and I knew I was a part of it in some small way.
1: Yeah.
15: And then it became what it became.
1: It became one of the greatest TV shows of all time. Craig Robinson spending the weekend at Laugh Boston. Go check out a show. Make it a Nor'easter memory. Drew Mahalan, WBZ, Boston's News Radio.
12: And 12:07, President Trump today taking Chinese leader Xi Jinping to the National Archives. In fact, they're there right now with their spouses, taking a look at documents like the Bill of Rights and the Constitution. The president saying he wanted to show those off to the Chinese leader. The two spent time meeting at the White House earlier today and also yesterday as well. There was also a lavish state dinner. Some Washington lawmakers say these events are becoming a bit too complimentary to the leader of the world's most powerful communist country.
20: While the day was heavy on ceremony, it seemed to be light on substance. There were not deliverables that were announced coming out of these meetings. In fact, the two leaders spent just about 90 minutes together behind closed doors throughout the entire day. This was really a show of friendship and the personal relationship between the two countries, more than it seemed to be focused on coming out and announcing concrete progress on some of these thornier issues.
12: That is Mary Bruce reporting there for ABC from Washington. Again, the president and the Chinese leader now leaving the National Archives. 12:08, time for Bloomberg Business. It's a banner day for a Cambridge company, Andrew O'Day.
4: Yes, it is, Nicole. AI company Anthropic's insatiable appetite for all the computing power it can find has led to the biggest deal in the history of internet and cybersecurity company Akamai Technologies. The Cambridge firm has signed an $11.6 billion contract to provide Anthropic access to its central processing units and is helping grow Akamai's cloud computing division so quickly it soon will eclipse all other divisions in revenue. Stock in Akamai has risen as much as 16% today. Wall Street's indexes are getting some momentum as tech firms help lead the charge. Right now, the Dow up 445, NASDAQ gaining 160, S&P 500 rising 39. These are all gains of more than 0.5%. Andrew O'Day, Bloomberg Business on WBZ, Boston's News Radio.
12: 12:09, we are keeping an eye on the storm as it makes its way onshore, coming here into Massachusetts. Unfortunately, Mother Nature does not want us to have a good first weekend of fall weather-wise. We'll get all you need to know, traffic and weather together. That is coming up at 12:13.
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10: As the late, great Ernie Banks famously said, what a beautiful day for a ball game. Let's play two. Which the Red Sox and Cubs will do in less than favorable conditions today at Fenway. The cold and wind will be in surplus as the whole weekend series is upended by the descending nor'easter. So day baseball today at Fenway with a nightcap to follow, weather permitting. Game one finds non-oft-used Alec Gamboa on the mound, making just his second start of the season for Boston. He'll be opposed by veteran righty Clay Holmes for Chicago, who enters with a 6-8 record on the season and an ERA in the low threes. Opening pitch for this one at 105. Chris Fama, WBZ, Boston's News Radio.
12: 12:13, let's go to the Subaru Retailers of New England. All-wheel drive, traffic on the threes. Kevin, you're brought to us by Ahern Equipment.
0: All right, let's take it down to the Cape right now. Over in Bourne, we've got a crash at the base of the Bourne Bridge, trying to get off Cape here, right at the Dunkin' Donuts there. Right lane is blocked, leaving just that left lane to get by. You got Route 28 jammed up, trying to get to the Rotary. Also putting a whole lot of pressure on Sandwich Road, trying to get to the Bourne Rotary as well. We also have work crews over on the Scenic Highway just before the Bourne Bridge, and that's jamming things up there, too. Now, if you're on Routes 3, 24, 95, you're in pretty decent shape. That northbound expressway slowdowns Granite Ave up past Neponset, the on-ramp. After that, you're okay. Southbound a little slow coming down past the gas tank. Westbound on the Mass Pike, they cleared the crash at Route 95, so delays are easing quickly there. Still some big backups out in Millbury to a crash after Route 146 here, westbound on the Mass Pike. Eastbound on the Mass Pike, we cleared that right lane breakdown before the Alston curve as well. I'm Kevin Brennan, WBZ's Traffic on the Threes.
12: It is 12:15, and right now in Boston, we are just seeing some gray skies. It is dry. If you've got stuff to do, if you want to avoid the rain and you have stuff to do in the next couple of hours, you should be fine here in the Boston area. Actually looking quite nice as we make our way into Western Mass and parts of Southern New Hampshire. Still a bit of sun peeking through. It is really Southeastern Massachusetts where things are starting to go downhill at this point. We do have a few showers already showing up on Nantucket and the Vineyard, raining a bit now on parts of the Cape. And again, this is just the first outer bands of this storm that is expected to show up later on tonight in force, and this will be sticking around through tomorrow into Sunday. The high wind warning for the coastal areas of Massachusetts and Rhode Island already up and will be through most of the weekend. Coastal flood warning up too from 5 p.m. today through 8 o'clock Sunday night.
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12: In Boston right now at 12:15, again, we've just got some cloudy skies and it is 61 degrees. We'll get more information about the storm, more detail, what you can expect coming up in the four-day WBZ AccuWeather forecast. That is in under 10 minutes. I'm Nicole Davis. Here are the five things you need to know at 12:16. This just into the WBZ newsroom. The Supreme Court has ruled states can use a controversial federal voter database before the midterm elections in November. Ed Sheeran's concerts at Gillette Stadium have been canceled due to the approaching nor'easter. President Trump's summit with Chinese President Xi Jinping is wrapping up as the two just stopped by the National Archives. And a nine-day shutdown on the Green Line is starting tomorrow as workers do signal upgrades. BT is looking to roll out a brand new fleet of cars next year. Mother Nature does not seem to care about our weekend plans. Local airports and ferry terminals and train terminals are packed. People are trying to get out of town and salvage what they can.
11: It's been a very interesting 24 hours for Stephanie and her husband, who are determined to get to Nantucket.
13: We actually were originally going to do the ferry and had to pivot and got the last two seats on the flight.
11: They're flying Cape Air, which happens to be the most affected airline here in Logan, understandably, with dozens of flights in the afternoon canceled. But Stephanie and her husband got one of the early flights out.
13: We're actually coming for a wedding. We're from Southwest Florida, so this wasn't something that we were kind of anticipating at all. But yeah, it's going to be interesting. I was telling my husband, if we were stressed about coming, I can only imagine how stressed they've been.
11: Folks flying on other airlines say they too are happy to have booked an early flight before the first raindrops fall. At Logan, James Rojas, WBZ, Boston's News Radio.
12: And of course, as you want to make your way to Logan right now, let's check and see just how many flights have been delayed. We're really starting to see the delays ramping up here. 75 or so delays. That was just about 20 about an hour ago. So So, yeah, a lot of flights now getting delayed as other airports are being impacted by this storm. About 65 flights have been canceled outright. Now, when it comes to other events that are being held this weekend, it is 9-to-5 day. You know, 9-to-5. September 25th, we're honoring Dolly Parton today. There was a huge sing-along set for Somerville's Davis Square. That has been postponed. And unfortunately, over the weekend, the Pokemon Go City Safari has been postponed. So has the Cambridge Cat Tour and Meow Fest. And the Sudbury Colonial Fair has been canceled. By the way, if you planned on attending the St. Jude Walk, that has now been moved inside to the track at New Balance in Brighton. More on the storm coming up in just a few minutes here on WBZ. Other stories, though, now at 12:18. After years of hearing warnings about this bug's arrival, a pest that could do quite a bit of damage has shown up all over Massachusetts.
3: On a farm near the Mass Pike in Weston in a stand of trees, I finally meet a hated pest face to face.
14: There you go.
3: Or maybe more accurately, face-to-mouth part. Experts fear the spotted lanternfly will mob economically important trees nationwide. Jennifer Foreman Orth is a state biologist for MDAR. She says they were only first spotted here in 2022. Now there's so many of them on some trees, you need to break out the heavy machinery.
16: And so one of the great pesticide-free methods for managing this pest is just to use a canister vac or a shop vac to suck them right up out of the trees and plants they're on.
3: The name of the game is information. They're asking people to report the flies to see how far they're spreading. And about halfway through our talk, Jen lets me know why I've been feeling a light mist of rain on my skin this whole time.
16: And it's a product that we call honeydew. It's basically...
17: Are they peeing?
16: It's bug pee.
17: Oh,
16: yeah,
17: no.
16: For lack of a better phrase.
17: Disaster.
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12: Oh, Kyle, poor thing. Okay, it is 12:19, and when it comes to prediction markets, New York's attorney general is throwing the book at one of the biggest prediction markets in the country.
18: The federal lawsuit alleged that Polymarket is an illegal, unlicensed gambling operation that exposes New Yorkers to serious personal and financial risk. Polymarket argues they aren't subject to state gambling laws because they're technically selling financial contracts, something regulated by the federal government. But the New York Attorney General says that under state law, it's the same thing as gambling and needs a license to operate. The federal lawsuit comes as Polymarket sees a massive boom in business, on track to facilitate more than $70 billion in trades just this year. Peter Haralambos, ABC News, New York.
12: And in other legal news, the agency here in Massachusetts that handles food stamps has been sued. According to the Globe, the Massachusetts Law Reform Institute filed the suit back on Monday against Michael Cole. He is the commissioner of the Department of Transitional Assistance. The suit claims people who tried to call caseworkers to verify paperwork or report changes for food stamps were frequently disconnected and could not get a hold of their caseworker. This led to their benefits being taken away for weeks, if not months, at a time. This suit claims this impacted up to 80,000 households around the state. In a statement to the paper, the department says it has hired more than 110 new caseworkers. It's also invested in technology to make it easier for eligible residents to access and keep their benefits. 12:21. We've got delays on the roads. We've got rain in the air. We've got a bunch of stuff to talk about coming up in traffic and weather together. That's in 2 minutes.
27: 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Count on the most accurate forecast, updated every 10 minutes with traffic and weather together on the threes. 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
19: Seeing some high volume out there on those roads today, folks. 93 northbound at exit.
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12: 1223, traffic and weather together as promised. The Subaru Retailers of New England. All-wheel drive traffic on the threes. You know, Kevin, I'm looking south of Boston again. Yes. It's busy by Frugal Fanny's again.
0: Yeah, it is. Well, you know, going out of business.
12: Yeah, big delays, though, there on Route 1.
0: Up 30% off clearance. Ooh, okay. I believe that's the case. I'm
12: I'll
0: not
12: be right
0: sure.
12: Back.
0: Yeah, Route 1, both directions, all jammed up here as you work your way down by University Avenue. So watch that here in Westwood. Good news down on the Cape, Bourne Bridge. We had a crash heading onto the outbound side of the Bourne Bridge, heading off Cape. That crash just cleared moments ago. You're left with heavy residual delays, very heavy on Sandwich Road and Route 28 northbound. Routes 3, 24, 95, okay. Expressway southbound, a little busy here. Savin Hill getting most of the way down to the Braintree split. Northbound slowdowns, Granite Ave up past Neponte. Downtown, game one of the doubleheader over at Fenway starting about a half hour or so, 1 o'clock, 105. So you got a lot of traffic around the stadium right now. Westbound Sturrow Drive jammed up here from the Longfellow Bridge all the way over to Kenmore and the Fenway area. Westbound Ted Williams Tunnel, not too bad now. Had that earlier crash in the tunnel and the Sumner's all eased out. If you're out to the west, Mass Pike westbound, we're going to clear the crash here at Route 95. Just a minor slowdown now there. And then you got over a mile or two back up here. Mass Pike westbound getting to that multi-vehicle crash after Route 146 here in Millbury. Kevin Brennan, WBZ's Traffic on the Threes.
12: And at 12:24, time for the four-day WBZ AccuWeather forecast. It's all about the nor'easter, right? It's brought to us by Pella Windows and Doors of New England.
5: A significant nor'easter is going to impact our weather through the weekend. We've got coastal flood warnings from 5 this evening through 8 p.m. Sunday. High wind warnings are now in effect through 2 a.m. Sunday along the coast with wind advisories elsewhere. Cloudy and increasingly windy for the afternoon with rain overspreading the area from the Cape of the Islands toward the city. Our high gets to 65, then periods of rain and very windy tonight, though 56. Stormy tomorrow into Sunday. Strong winds, periods of rain, heavy at times. Watch for localized flooding. The high both days 61. Some of those winds can gust over 50 miles per hour tonight through Sunday, especially along the coast. There can be localized power outages along with considerable coastal flooding. Breezy and cool Monday with periods of rain. High 60. I'm AccuWeather meteorologist Joe Lundberg, WBZ, Boston's News Radio.
12: In Boston, 61.
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12: It's time for New England business and fiber artists. This one is for you. A new cafe is opening up on Brighton Street in Belmont that's described as tailored for knitters, and it's called The Woolly Brew. A pair of sisters is behind the new venture that hopes to be a gathering spot for those who love a good cup of coffee, pastries, and the fiber arts. The cafe is expected to open up next week. And she's getting big on the internet. Now a Scottish grandmother has secured a world record in the streaming space. ABC's Michelle Franzen has her story.
15: In Scotland, sounds of jubilation as Kath Bowie streams herself playing video games.
17: Goodness.
15: The 78-year-old grandmother has set a Guinness World Record for being the oldest female Fortnite streamer. She says her grandson introduced her to the game in 2017 when he was playing. And she's been hooked ever since playing Fortnite's Battle Royale mode. Her username is GrumpyGran1948, but she's anything but. Proving she's young at heart. Michelle Franzen, ABC News.
12: 1227, we're watching the nor'easter as it moves in. Stay with us, the latest at 1230.
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12: At 12:30 in Boston right now, we've got some gray skies. It is 62 degrees. 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Good afternoon. I'm Nicole Davis. Here's what's happening. So far, it's still dry here in Boston. We've been talking about this for days. Our nor'easter is about to show up.
33: This is right around 7 o'clock, so you're starting to notice those showers moving on in, and they'll continue to rotate into our area through the overnight hours.
12: And that is WBZ-TV meteorologist Sarah Robleski. She says by tomorrow morning, our coastal areas are really going to be in this. Winds gusting at times 60 miles an hour. Coastal flooding expected to be minor to moderate in the usual spots. We do have astronomically high tides due to the full moon. Extensive power outages on the coast are indeed a likelihood. If you are north and west of Boston, it will be rainy. It will be windy, but again, not as intense as we are expecting here for this multi-day event on the coast. And of course, we've got some big problems too when it comes to an outdoor event. Namely one at Gillette Stadium that was going to go for two nights in a row. Unfortunately, we can add Ed Sheeran's shows at Gillette to the list of events that have been canceled by the storm. Sheeran was supposed to play Foxborough tonight and tomorrow as part of his Loop tour. The touring company says both shows are now off due to safety concerns. Refunds are available at point of purchase. If you got your tickets through Ticketmaster, you will be automatically refunded. Now, this is not the best time to go ride a boat, namely a ferry. It is not going to turn out well, I feel, for anybody involved on one. The Block Island Ferry today canceling all ferry departures, and they say they are expecting multiple days of ferry service interruptions. As for the T, It looks like the service for the ferries is canceled all day tomorrow and Sunday. For today, you could see spot cancellations on most routes. There is no service on the Quincy, Lynn, and Winthrop routes. And as for the Steamship Authority, they say they're canceling all Nantucket runs on the Eagle and the Iona. The Woods Hole to Martha's Vineyard route will keep going as long as the weather allows. We'll have more on the storm in the forecast, what we can expect for the next 24, 36 hours. That's coming up in just about 2 minutes. Other stories, though, at 12:32 in the Middle East, Iranian-backed Houthi rebels are doubling down on their threats against maritime traffic, and we're not talking about in the Strait of Hormuz.
2: On the other side of the Arabian Peninsula from the Strait of Hormuz, where so much shipping has already been disrupted by the U.S.-Israeli war with Iran, is the Bab el-Mandeb Strait. 15% of all global maritime trade passes through the Red Sea. Around 7% of the world's oil output heads south through this critical waterway. Now, with the Houthis in control of the coast, they can threaten ships moving in and out of this area. For now, the Houthis say they'll only target Saudi vessels, but just controlling the territory is enough to put more pressure on oil prices and the cost of gas at the pump.
12: That is ABC's Ian Pennell. Let's go take a look at the roads. See where we're sitting in traffic and burning a lot of that gas at 12:33. The Subaru retailers of New England, all-wheel drive, traffic on the threes. Here's Kevin.
3: All right, heavier brake lights, Nicole, getting into downtown Boston. 93 southbound, locked up on that lower deck, Zakim Bridge, getting into the O'Neill Tunnel. The lever down ramp, lots of slowdowns getting into the

0: Getting down to the gas tank, a little busy again. Granite Avenue down to the split. 93 northbound, already heavy here. Route 37 getting into the split and up to about Furnace Brook. More brake lights up through the Neponset on-ramp and again getting into the tunnel. 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Kevin Brennan, WBZ's Traffic on the Threes.
1: For the rest of the afternoon, again, we have this nor'easter coming in, and I'm just taking a look at the radar right now. We are definitely seeing the first band of rain from this storm. This is not a small storm by any means. It's still actually coming together off the coast of the Mid-Atlantic, and we're looking at these outer bands of rain coming right now over parts of the Cape and Islands, and not quite over toward the south coast yet, but you will start to see some showers here in probably about 30 minutes to an hour, I would say. But right now in Chatham and Barnstable, Harwich, on the Vineyard, Nantucket, you're already getting some very heavy rain and gusty winds. So it's already gusting on the islands up to about 50 miles an hour. And this is what we're expecting here for the next day and a half or so. That is why part of this storm, the wind is really a major problem, because you have a day and a half of 50, 60 mile an hour wind gusts and you've got a bunch of rain. The soil gets a little bit loose. We've got leaves on the trees and it's kind of like a sailboat, just kind of fills the sails and tears down the trees, and then you've got some power outages, unfortunately. We do have high wind warnings along the coast. That is the case until 2 o'clock on Sunday morning. We do have wind advisories to the north and west. Again, if you are inland, you are not immune from the storm by any means. You will have rain. You will have wind. Some could be heavy at times, but it's not going to be as destructive as it could potentially be on the coast. We do have a potential for coastal flooding as well here in this weekend storm, and that is because we have astronomically high tides. So if you're in an area that tends to flood a bit, you know the usual spots in your neighborhood, you've likely already been making preparations for that, but something to consider. Check the sump pump today just in case. Now, we will start to see this finally start to calm down on Sunday. By Monday, just a few remaining periods of rain finally drying out on Tuesday. 12:36 in Worcester right now, it's 62. Salem, you're at 61. 63 in Providence. In Boston at 12:36, it is gray and 61. Red Sox have a doubleheader today because of the nor'easter, but that is not the end of weather-related issues for the team.
2: The Red Sox host the Cubs at Fenway this weekend to close out the regular season, but Mother Nature decided to throw a wrench in things. Sunday's game has already been moved to be part of a doubleheader this afternoon because of the nor'easter. As for Saturday's game, the league is exploring a unique option to make sure that game gets played. So the league is exploring the idea of having the Sox and Cubs play a neutral site game at the Tampa Bay Rays Stadium, Tropicana Field. The league wants to avoid having the game being played on Monday, as both teams would have to play Tuesday. While the Sox have their seating almost wrapped up, the Cubs are in a much tighter race, upping the pressure to get the games played in a timely manner. Kyle Bray, WBZ, Boston's News Radio.
1: And before we take a look at the business report here, keep this in mind. We're getting some developing news out of the Supreme Court. They are now allowing states to resume using a controversial federal tool to check voter eligibility before the November elections. This emergency ruling lifting a lower court's restrictions for now on the program called SAVE, or Systematic Alien Verification for Entitlements. The tool has been a central pillar of the president's crackdown on non-citizen voting. It does remain voluntary. A federal judge had blocked its use, saying it violates voter privacy and could lead to wrongful voter purges. 12:38, time for Bloomberg Business. Sandra O'Day, there's a moral case for how we deal with artificial intelligence.
3: Yes, there is, Nicole. As tech companies and governments talk openly about if and to what extent artificial intelligence ought to be regulated, Pope Leo is offering his view today, speaking at the UNESCO headquarters in Paris. The first U.S. Pope said advances in AI and other technologies must remain at the service of people rather than become instruments of domination and injustice. He warned AI can be used for surveillance, manipulation, and discrimination, and should be disarmed, in his words, to protect humanity from its dangers. Wall Street's index is right now moving higher, led by tech stocks, Dow up 415, NASDAQ gaining 138, S&P up 36. Andrew O'Day, Bloomberg Business on WBZ, Boston's News Radio.
4: This is Tomorrow's Technology Today, brought to you by Toyota. Toyota's Cody Emmert says engineers have made significant technological improvements to Toyota's battery electric vehicles.
5: First thing we did, we upped the battery capacity slightly. However, the changes that are the most impactful were really the configuration of those battery cells and the thermal management system.
4: That

0: system regulates the battery temperature, making sure the battery stays warm even in very cold temperatures.
1: So we've added a battery preconditioning system, which can actually heat the battery to the optimal temperature to minimize DC fast charging times in cold weather.
0: That's tomorrow's technology today.
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14: It's one of those new buzz phrases as it pertains to pro sports, the cover six defense in football, which analysts claim opposing defenses continue to employ against the Patriots. Makes sense to New England's quarterback coach Ashton Grant.
15: I just think cover six is a trend around the league, and I think it's a sound coverage. You know, you're in split safety, you're trying to keep things from getting behind you, which the quickest way to the end zone is over the top. So if you could put two safeties back there and you're good at stopping the run, I don't know why teams wouldn't play cover six.
14: But it's more about his team, he says, not theirs.
15: I don't like to put limits on anything, so there's no telling what we can be. But I think if we continuously get better at our own, you know, details, techniques, and fundamentals, I think we'll be happy with the end result.
14: Chris Vama, WBC. Boston's News Radio.
16: It's 12:43, and it's time to go check the roads again. 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
17: All right, let's start it off out to the west. Mass Pike westbound, not too bad. A little slow here at Route 95. You got to go all the way out to that Millbury stretch. That's where you start getting your heavier brake lights. Route 146, getting by a crash in the breakdown lane just after 146. And then heavy again getting through Route 290 here in Auburn. That's putting pressure on 290 westbound, getting to the Mass Pike. 128, 95 northbound. Watch out for some debris in the left lane here. Thank you to the BZ Phone Force. This is 128, 95 northbound before Route 20. And then you basically stay slow all the way up to that work crew working their way up towards Route 2A here in Lexington. After that, you got a pretty good ride all the way up through 93, Wakefield, Linfield, and looks like they're picking up that work crew here, 128, 95 north after Route 1 in Peabody. Route 1 northbound, okay, getting by Route 60 here in Revere. All right. Boulevard, a little slow by the Lynn Street Malden area right after Route 60. A couple taps of the brakes here and there, one northbound getting up into the Linfield Tunnel. 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Kevin Brennan, WBZ's Traffic on the Threes.
16: Okay, let's go look now at our nor'easter that is unfolding in front of us as we speak. We are looking at rain on parts of the Outer Cape and parts of the Mid-Cape now as well. And we're also seeing some heavier rain moving on to Nantucket and the Vineyard at this point. Over the next few hours, you will start to see more of that rain coming on shore in southeastern Massachusetts and Rhode Island and Block Island. Oh, look at that. You've got some rain starting for you as well. Now, for the rest of the afternoon into the evening, the wind is going to pick up as well. So conditions generally over the next few hours will start to go downhill. By tonight, it'll be very windy. We'll have periods of heavy rain, a low near 55. And then for the next couple of days, we'll have periods of heavy rain, strong winds by the coast, and those winds could get up to 60 miles an hour at times into Sunday. And that could lead to extensive power outages, unfortunately, on the coastline. Not so windy if you're north and west of Boston, maybe a 20 to 30 mile an hour wind gusts. Still, certainly not a fun time to be outside, and especially if it's going to be raining, but it is not going to be as intensive as it would be, say, on the water. Coastal flooding also certainly a concern. We have a coastal flood warning from 5 o'clock today through 8 p.m. on Sunday, and that is because we have some very high tides that we're expecting here because of the full moon that's here. So, overall, kind of a mess. We do start to see the storm moving out later on Sunday into Monday.
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16: 1246. Okay, right now, again, we're just seeing some light rain on parts of the Cape. And here in Boston, looking outside, it is still kind of bright, but we are grayer than we were, and the wind is picking up as well. We're at 61 degrees. It's 1246. Good afternoon. You know what? It's Friday. That's good news. We'll take that. I'm Nicole Davis, and here are the five things that you need to know. The Red Sox playing a doubleheader against the Cubs today, trying to avoid the nor'easter. The league might move tomorrow's game to Tampa. First game starts in just about 15 minutes. Ed Sheeran's two concerts at Gillette Stadium have now been canceled, one tonight, one for tomorrow night, due to the approaching storm. The Supreme Court today lifting a lower court's restrictions on the Trump administration's controversial federal voter eligibility database. And the state's Gaming Commission says it is investigating Boston-based DraftKings after a New York Times report on the use of AI to target losing bettors. At 1247, let's get right back to our top story here, the early fall nor'easter that's knocking on our door. Here's WBZ's Drew Mulholland.
18: As that wind and rain settles in for our first full weekend of fall, this is going to be a mess for the next couple days.
19: We're talking gusty winds that could be strong to damaging. One of the big things about a nor'easter during this time of year, we still have leaves on the trees, and leaves act like sails. When the wind blows into those trees, can cause those trees to really sway, maybe break.
18: Be prepared for possible power outages, says National Weather Service meteorologist Tori Dooley. And then the rain, well, it has staying power this time.
19: Coastal flooding is definitely a concern as well for eastern Massachusetts. Seas off the coast building, 20 to 25 feet.
18: All right, let's end with some optimism, shall we? When is this nor'easter gone?
19: Really don't get to see those really marketable improvements to the weather until maybe the first half of the day on Monday.
18: It's a ride-it-out weekend. Thank you, Tori Dooley. Full coverage all day long here, WBZ News Radio. We got you covered wire-to-wire throughout the storm. Drew Mulholland, WBZ, Boston's News Radio.
16: And it's not like this is a tropical storm by any chance. It's not a hurricane or anything like that. It is built a bit differently, but normally when it comes to nor'easters, we see them in the fall. So normally a lot of this would be snow. Thankfully, that's not the case. But we are definitely dealing with a lot of cold and raw weather for the weekend, and you're going to want to maybe turn on the heat. If you are paying for home heating right now and you happen to use oil, that is really being, that's become a bit of a hit on the wallet, we'll say. It's really quite difficult as home heating prices skyrocket for oil over $5. Both of Maine's senators are calling on the president to release some heating oil from a government reserve to take some of those costs down a bit.
20: With temperatures dropping and the Iran war sending oil prices through the roof, one state that's home to a critical Senate race is sounding the alarm. Energy officials in Maine say the average statewide cost for heating oil is now over $6. That's an 81% jump compared to a year ago and topping a record from 4 years ago, forcing Mainers to pay about $740 more to fill the average tank used to heat their homes.
16: Now, does ABC's Jay O'Brien, and also filling your tank for the car, on average today, according to AAA, you are paying $4.39 a gallon at the pump for regular. If you need diesel for whatever reason, you're a truck driver, maybe you need it for the house, that is far more painful. On average today, you're paying $6.38 a gallon in Massachusetts. Officials in Boston are planning to take steps to protect your stoop.
1: It's an escalating issue in the city of Boston.
21: I know some people that have had packages disappear yet.
1: So much so that city councilors agreed to investigate ways to keep porch pirates, as they're called, from swooping in and swiping packages from front steps and doorways. District 8 Councilor Sharon Durkin, in a request order for a hearing, says the problem's magnified in multi-unit buildings that lack space for deliveries, and that Boston should explore secure public delivery locations. This resident's all for it, for more than one reason.
22: Have you been victim of it before?
23: Nah, but my sister has, and my mom has.
22: How's it make you feel?
23: That sucks, because I work at the post office, and we got to put them packages together, and for somebody to pay their hard-earned money, and for somebody to be walking around, oh, a package, I'm going to take it. Yeah, that's not cool.
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16: And in Lawrence, kids there have a brand new back-to-school program to enjoy thanks to a Red Sox icon.
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24: In Lawrence, Emma Friedman, WBZ Boston's News Radio.
16: It's 12:51. Traffic coming up.
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16: 12:53, it's time for the Subaru Retailers of New England all-wheel drive traffic on the threes. You know, we got a ball game here in a few minutes, Kevin.
17: Yeah, we do, and you got a lot of traffic around Fenway Park. First game of the doubleheader, first pitch, 105, so you got a lot of traffic around Brookline Ave, Boylston Street, Fenway Park area here, and we still got a whole lot of company trying to get to the game here. Sterrell Drive westbound, tied up most of the way from Leverett Circle all the way over to the Kenmore-Fenway area as well. Now, 128, or in fact, 93 southbound, you do have your slowdowns on the lower deck, Zakim Bridge. The Leverett down ramp's busy from the lane drop getting down to Sterrell Drive.
0: Drive, and then basically stays heavy Sturro West. Southbound Expressway, that's busy here from, we'll call it Columbia Road, the South Bay on-ramp area. That stays busy down to the gas tank, more reduced speed, Squantum Street down to the Braintree Split. 93 northbound, you got a lot of company coming out of Randolph, getting into that Braintree Split with slowdowns on the expressway getting up to about East Milton Square. Busy again at the Neponset on-ramp, and then a couple taps of the brakes here and there. Heavier getting into the O'Neill Tunnel. Routes 3, 24, 95, not too bad here. Up to the north, 93 northbound. You got some slowdowns, Montvale Ave up to 95, and then a little busy up at 495. 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
16: 12:54, time for the four-day WBZ AccuWeather forecast. 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
2: High wind warnings are in effect along the coast through 2 a.m. Sunday. Wind advisories elsewhere. Coastal flood warnings from 5 this evening through 8 p.m. Sunday. Cloudy and windy this afternoon with rain developing from southeast to northwest across the area, the high 65. Then very windy with periods of rain tonight, though 56. It'll be stormy tomorrow through Sunday with strong winds and periods of rain. It can come down hard enough to cause localized flooding. The high both days, low 60s. Those winds can gust to 50 to 60 miles per hour at times tonight into Sunday, especially near the coast. There can be localized power outages along with considerable coastal flooding. Periods of rain, breezy and cool Monday, the high 60. I'm AccuWeather meteorologist Joe Lundberg, WBZ, Boston's News Radio.
16: Temperatures out there right now, 61 degrees in Marshfield, and it looks like west of Boston in Worcester. We're seeing plenty of clouds at 58, but you go a little bit further west and we're still seeing the sun in Springfield at 67. North of Boston in Lowell, you're at 65. And in Boston right now at 12:55, it is cloudy and 62.
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16: It's a great day to remember the late Dolly Parton.
4: Feel free to pour yourself a cup of ambition today. It's September 25th, which means it's Dolly Parton Day. Several states and cities around the country recognize the day officially, and many will be celebrating with parades, parties, and plenty of pink. Here in Massachusetts, two lawmakers on Beacon Hill have filed a proposal to issue an annual proclamation recognizing Parton's life and legacy. Bills are still moving through the legislature. Kyle Bray, WBZ, Boston's News Radio.
16: And by the way, the sing-along, the Dolly Parton sing-along that was set for Davis Square in Somerville has been postponed due to that pesky nor'easter that's coming in our neck of the woods right now. It's 12:57. Coming up in the news at 1 o'clock, we're going to talk about the storm, where it is, what's going to happen, what your weekend looks like. Stay with us.
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16: Breezy and cloudy in Boston right now at 1 o'clock. It's good to have you with us on this Friday afternoon. I'm Nicole Davis. Here's what's happening. Yes, we have a messy weekend in store thanks to an early fall nor'easter. And at this point, you might be wondering,
18: why does it always rain on me?
16: At least when you want to get out and do something fun on the weekend. New England's kind of like that, right? The storm is expected to bring us plenty of rain and very gusty wind over the next few days.
19: Evening plans today may be okay. It may start to sneak in some showers through the overnight, but by tomorrow morning, highest chances of showers will be in and around the Boston area, out towards Worcester and areas to the south.
16: And as WBZ-TV meteorologist Sarah Robleski, we've got a coastal flood warning up later on today through Sunday night. High wind warnings already up for coastal areas. We're talking north and south of Boston, by the way. Cape Ann, North Shore, you too could be dealing with some rather gusty breezes. Now, getting in and out of Logan right now, we have 68 cancellations, 85 flights delayed over at Logan, according to FlightAware. And those flying in and out are keeping a close eye on their status as the storm shows up. WBZ's James Rojas has more from Terminal C.
20: Cape Air flights scheduled for this afternoon have basically been wiped off the board, with 60 canceled flights for that airline alone. Stephanie and her husband from Florida booked the last few seats on an early morning flight bound for Nantucket.
21: So we have one of the early ones. It's going to be interesting.
22: You're getting the real New England welcome here.
21: Yeah, cold and rainy.
20: Those flying on other airlines are also tracking their flight and the storm. Meanwhile, Elisa from Boston is staying as cool as a cat.
23: Looking great. Hopefully I can get back tonight.
22: Back tonight?
23: Going to Tampa and then coming back in one day.
22: How's that?
23: I'm picking up a cat.
22: What time are you hoping to get back?
23: Tonight sometime. If I make it back, I make it back. If I don't, I stay overnight somewhere with my new cat.
20: At Logan, James Rojas, WBZ, Boston's News Radio.
16: At least you'll have company. All right, 102. Another round of bad news here is Ed Sheeran fans who are hoping to go to Foxborough and see him tonight or tomorrow. Well, they can't anymore, unfortunately. WBZ Shane Stokes tells us why.
24: Friday night and I'm riding solo.
25: It's a no-go for Ed Sheeran at Gillette Stadium this weekend after his tour promoter, Messina Touring Group, announced that his shows won't be happening due to the forecasted nor'easter. The tour promoter says that the decision was made with the safety of fans, staff, and everyone involved in the show as a top priority. Sheeran was set to play a show tonight and tomorrow. Meanwhile, refunds are available right now, and any fans who bought tickets through Ticketmaster will be automatically refunded. Shane Stokes, WBZ, Boston's News Radio.
16: 103, we do have some baseball being played right now. The Subaru Retailers of New England, all-wheel drive, traffic on the threes. And that means, Kevin, Sturrow Drive's a mess.
0: Yeah, it certainly is. Continues to be a slow roll. You're going to be late for the 1 o'clock game here. Sturrow Drive, east and westbound, heavy exiting delays to Kenmore, Fenway area. You got eastbound all the way back beyond the BU Bridge, westbound jammed up from the Longfellow Bridge. Now, 93 southbound, a little slow on that lower deck and Zakim Bridge, and the Leverett Down Ramp busy from the lane drop, busy at the lane drop, and then again, a around the Garden Curve. The airport tunnels are looking pretty good. 93 southbound. You're going to get your slowdowns here right around South Bay. It's quite busy down to the gas tank. And you got some pockets of slowdowns here from Granite Avenue down to the Braintree Split. 93 northbound. That's quite heavy here from Randolph, Route 28 into the Braintree Split. And then the pockets are starting to fill in here. Northbound Expressway from Braintree up towards Granite Avenue. More slowdowns getting into the northbound tunnel. Route 3 southbound, a little slow down by Union Street. After that, you're okay. And that looks like Curiosity delays to a northbound crash. Route 3 northbound at Union Street in Braintree. 2495, you're okay. Mass Pike westbound, not too bad here. Getting by Newton Corner, a little slow at 95. And then heavier brake lights here. Route 146 most of the way out through Route 290. I'm Kevin Brennan, WBZ's Traffic on the Threes.
16: And for the rest of the afternoon, we will watch as this storm starts to come on shore and really starts to impact our travel plans and everything else we had planned for the weekend. We've got some rain coming down over parts of the Cape and Islands right now. Our first round, that outer band of this big storm that is right now still actually coming together off the coast of the Carolinas. And later on, as it starts to make its way to the north and actually makes its way toward New England through tonight into tomorrow, you will start to notice the already gusty winds becoming gustier at the coast. We do have a high wind warning up for the entire coastline of Massachusetts and Rhode Island. That is up through Sunday, and we've got wind advisories to the north and west away from the coast because, yes, it will be gusty, but not dangerously gusty in a way that could possibly take down trees and power lines and put us in a power outage situation. We do also have a coastal flood warning up starting later on today at 5 o'clock. We're keeping an eye on the high tides here. It is a full moon this weekend, and this storm is taking its sweet time getting out of here. So if you happen to live on the coast, South Coast, Cape and Islands, South Shore, even Cape Ann, North Shore, you could possibly be impacted by this as well. Already saw some video of the Kings Beach over by Lynn Shore Drive. The waves really kind of starting to ramp up there. The coastal flooding, if it normally happens in your neck of the woods, it might with this storm. Now, all this will last through tomorrow. Getting into Sunday, we'll finally start to see things die down as this storm makes its way to the north and east towards Maine. Monday, finally, we're going to see this thing get out of our hair with just a few periods of rain left and a high near 60. Temperatures and conditions right now in Barnstable, it's raining in 60. North of Boston, just some clouds in Georgetown, 63. West of Boston in Sudbury, it's 65. In Boston right now at 106. It is cloudy and 64 degrees. Frugal Fannies is getting even more frugal as they count down to their shutdown.
2: Just coming behind you guys with the racks. I just need to move up to the side.
3: It may be September, but it feels a lot like Black Friday here at Frugal Fannies.
4: Well, they're treating me like I'm a celebrity, and I'm just a retailer, you know.
3: That's owner Kathleen Doxer, who's feeling the love as the store kicks off its going out of business sale.
4: Everyone gets along. Everyone compliments each other. They talk to each other. The customers, you know, they bond. They have this own, it's like a cult almost.
3: She's thankful for the generations of women that have flocked to Frugal Fannies for their 43 years of business.
4: The mothers came, then the daughters came, the grandmothers came, and they came in groups, family groups, friend groups, and shopping together, and they made a day of it.
3: While there's no official word on a closure date, Doxer expects the going out of business sale to last about 2 months. From Westwood, I'm Jared Brosnan, WBZ Boston's News Radio.
16: Chinese President Xi Jinping has wrapped up his state visit to the United States, saying he expects to meet President Trump two more times this year alone. Now, earlier today, they went to the National Archives and had tea in the White House Red Room. Yesterday, there was a state dinner at the White House after closed-door meetings between the president and Xi. And the Supreme Court is allowing states to resume using a controversial federal tool to check voter eligibility before the November elections. The emergency ruling lifts a lower court's restrictions for now on the program that's called SAVE, or Systematic Alien Verification for Entitlements. This has been a central pillar of the president's crackdown on non-citizen voting. It does remain voluntary for states to use. A federal judge, though, had previously blocked its use, saying it violates voter privacy and could lead to wrongful voter purges. It's 108. Time for Bloomberg Business. And Andrew O'Day, Microsoft is closing the window on its AI bot ambitions.
5: Yes, indeed it is, Nicole. Amid strong competition from OpenAI, Google, and now Meta's newly launched Muse AI assistant, Microsoft is giving up on making its own personal AI chatbot. Instead, it's merging the consumer and workplace versions of its Copilot AI assistant into one product aimed at corporate customers. When it rolls out in coming weeks, it will enable users to edit Word or Excel documents within a Copilot app or browser tab and include a coding assistant to put together dashboards and automate tasks. Wall Street's indexes looking pretty strong right now. Dow gaining 385, NASDAQ up 134, S&P rising 33. Andrew O'Day, Bloomberg Business on WBZ, Boston's News Radio.
16: Okay, thanks so much. 109, traffic and weather together. That's coming up here in just a few minutes at 113. We're all backed up because of the Red Sox game. We'll get the Red Sox score as well in sports. After that, in the news at 115, of course, hard at work on the South Shore getting ready for the Nor'easter. And we're going to talk bugs.
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37: Some stories are beyond worth telling, and this is one of them.
0: Dateline Chicago, final home game of the season at Wrigley, and Cubs outfielder Ann Happ, who's been with the team for 10 years but likely won't return due to contract issues, takes his place in left in what in all likelihood will be his final game in Chicago. Just before the opening pitch, he takes a ball from his glove and throws it into the bleachers. Attached to the ball via rubber bands was $300, and a note on the ball said, "Thank you for 10 incredible years, for the positivity and unwavering support. Y'all are the best fans in sports. Beer's on me."
1: With those fans and family was here, and just a lot of memories and a lot of emotions flooding in, and how special this place is.
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16: First game of the Red Sox doubleheader underway right now at Fenway Park. Top of the first, Cubs just scored 1-0 over the Sox. 113, traffic and weather together. The Subaru Retailers of New England, all-wheel drive, traffic on the threes. And Kevin, you're brought to us by McFarlane Energy.
11: All right, Nicole, let's start it off with that southbound expressway Friday afternoon. We're already jammed up coming out of the O'Neill Tunnel. A slow roll, we'll call it, most of the way down to the gas tank here. You got some running room after that, and then a little slow down at the Braintree split. And then 93 southbound, getting reports of a crash here by Ponkapog, so watch out for that. 93 northbound, slow getting into the Braintree split. And then you get on that northbound expressway, some pockets of heavy slowdowns from Braintree up past Neponset, slow again into the O'Neill Tunnel. Route 3 southbound, a little slow getting down to Union Street. That looks like Curiosity delays here to the northbound crash at Union Street. That's got northbound traffic right back to Route 18. 2495, you're okay. Mass Pike westbound, little slow at 95 heading into Weston, and then you got to go all the way out to Millbury here, where you're jammed up for slowdowns just before 146 Millbury. It's about 5 miles getting out through the 290 stretch in Auburn. Eastbound on the Mass Pike, some slowdowns here at Newton Corner, and then a little busy into the work zone here before Fenway Park. 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Kevin Brennan, WBZ's Traffic on the Threes.
16: We have a nor'easter on the way. If you didn't know, now you know. We are looking at a very stormy next couple of days, especially if you're on the coastline. If you're away from the coast, maybe you're listening in the Worcester Hills or the Berkshires, it's not going to be the best weekend. You may have some events postponed or canceled. But if you're listening on the coastline, it is definitely going to be a stormy rest of your weekend. And we are looking at, unfortunately, anywhere from 2 to 6 inches of rain and wind gusts up to about 60 miles an hour from this nor'easter. We are also expected to see some coastal flooding. We do have a coastal flood warning up through this afternoon through 8 p.m. Sunday, and we have a high wind warning already in place. I've got the latest data from the National Weather Service, and right now some wind gusts on the Cape and Islands are pushing 40 miles an hour. So we're already kind of getting into this here on WBZ. And for, again, the rest of the weekend, we're going to be here. We've got complete coverage. We've got our team ready to keep you informed. 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So keep those devices charged and make sure you've got the iHeartRadio app.
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16: Right now, though, in Boston, if you've got some errands to run, you want to get your bread and milk or something not bread and milk to tide you through the storm, you should be in good shape. It's dry out here right now, just cloudy and 63 degrees. Very windy, too, gusting to about 35. I'm Nicole Davis. Good afternoon. It's good to have you with us on this Friday. And here are the five things you need to know. The Ed Sheeran concerts at Gillette Stadium tonight and tomorrow have now been canceled due to the nor'easter, and travelers over at Logan Airport dealing with lots of problems due to the storm. As of now, about 85 flights have been delayed, almost 70 canceled. A 9-day shutdown on the Green Line starting tomorrow as the T does signal upgrades in the central Green Line tunnels. And Chinese President Xi Jinping has wrapped up his state visit to the United States. He says he expects to meet President Trump two more times this year. Certainly no calm before the storm in Quincy as the wind whips along the shore pre-nor'easter. WBZ's Kyle Bray is there.
2: Crews are hard at work taking down some of the last tents and canopies still up along the boardwalk of Quincy's Marina Bay. With heavy winds from the storm, it's been a busy few weeks for Jay, who works for a tent business.
3: Really busy. Did an 86-hour week last week. Just kind of pushing through it, trying to get everything we can down and, you know, make sure our stuff doesn't fly away after.
2: Donato owns a restaurant on the boardwalk and lives above it. He's very concerned about the wind.
4: We're taking the most of the furniture inside. We're tying everything down. And now we'll sit and wait. Hopefully it'll go by and nothing happens.
2: With a full moon high tide on tap for the weekend as well, Colin's mind is on flooding.
12: That's a little worrisome since I have a car in a public parking lot over there. But I guess we'll find out.
2: From Quincy, Kyle Bray, WBZ, Boston's News Radio.
16: And again, we do have a coastal flood warning that's going up later on today, about 5 o'clock through 8 p.m. on Sunday. The full moon this weekend causing higher than normal high tides. Just really bad timing, unfortunately. And something to note here, by the way, again, we are watching a lot of events canceled and postponed. A Red Sox game is underway right now over at Fenway Park. The doubleheader that they're playing today, the second game's start time has been moved up. That is now starting at 5:35 instead of after 6. So if you would plan to come in for that second Red Sox game, just an FYI, might want to plan ahead, leave a bit earlier. That game starting at 5:35. Now, another MBTA Green Line shutdown is also coming this weekend. Workers are going to be out there in the tunnels between North Station and Kenmore doing signal upgrades. There will be no service on the B line between Babcock Street and North Station, and Heath Street on the E line. The whole E line is going to be out of service. The T says this is critical work leading up to the introduction of new train cars next year. These are called Type 10s, and they can hold far more people than the current fleet. Shuttle buses will be running this weekend, and the T says expect significant delays. 119, here's something bugging us. A troublesome pest has arrived in Massachusetts.
13: Spotted lanternflies have staged a full-fledged lightning offensive of the East Coast. In just 4 years, the pest has gone from almost no presence in Massachusetts to all over Greater Boston.
14: And the lanternflies are all the way up and down the trunk of the trees.
13: State biologist Jennifer Foreman Orth is showing me around a farm in Weston where the flies are congregating in the hundreds and thousands on tree trunks. It's become so bad that instead of using nets or jars, they use some higher powered equipment in the field instead.
14: Our survey team actually has portable battery operated backpack vacuums.
13: She says a vacuum is actually a pretty good tactic for temporary fly relief. Most of the threat from the flies is to agriculture, either directly or because their pee eventually destroys the plants in the splash zone.
14: The leaves can't photosynthesize anymore, which means they're not able to help the plants grow.
13: Introducing new predators to eat the bugs is still a ways away. Kyle Schaffel, WBZ, Boston's News Radio.
16: It's 120, and Pepsi is reportedly raising prices on some of its most popular products. Here's ABC's Stephanie Ramos.
15: Bloomberg reporting that PepsiCo is raising prices on some of its popular snacks and drinks just months after cutting prices by as much as 15% in an effort to win back shoppers. Bloomberg says prices will rise on bags of Doritos, Ruffles, and Sun Chips, along with some Tostitos salsa and Fritos dips. Some soda prices are also expected to rise, with the changes coming as early as the end of this year or early 2027.
16: This comes as the agency that handles food stamps here in Massachusetts, the Department of Transitional Assistance, is being sued as residents claim they lost their food stamps because they weren't able to get a hold of their caseworker. The Globe reports the lawsuit was filed on behalf of those residents by the Massachusetts Law Reform Institute. It claims people who tried to call caseworkers at DTA to verify paperwork or report changes were frequently disconnected, and that led to their benefits being taken away for weeks, if not months. 121, traffic in 2 minutes.
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16: 123 every 10 minutes, you can count on us on the threes. Take a look at the Subaru Retailers of New England all-wheel drive traffic on the threes. All right, so better on the river roads, Kevin, but not on the expressway.
11: And no, that expressway is all jammed up already. Friday afternoon, you're locked up coming out of the O'Neill Tunnel and stays busy right down to the gas tank. After that, though, you're in pretty good shape right down to the Braintree split. 93 northbound, you got some slowdowns here as well. From Route 37, basically stay slow all the way up past the Neponset on-ramp and then more brake lights into the northbound tunnel. 93 southbound here in Milton, watch out for a crash by Ponkapog. A little slow getting by that. 128, 95 northbound here. Waltham getting up in the Linfield, not too bad, but then you got your slowdowns after Route 2A getting up past 4 and 225. After that, okay, until you get up to Route 93 where you're a little slow again. 93 northbound getting out of the city, a nice ride here. Somerville, Medford, and then a little busy Montvale Ave to 95. After that, you're better. Route 1 northbound hung up a bit here at Route 60 in Revere. Then you got some pockets of slowdowns where you tighten up a little heavier here from Linfels Parkway up into the Linfield Tunnel. 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Kevin Brennan, WBZ's Traffic on the Threes.
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8: Some stormy weather lies ahead for the area through the weekend. We've got high wind warnings in effect for all coastal areas through 2 a.m. Sunday, wind advisories elsewhere. And there's a coastal flood warning from 5 this evening through 8 p.m. Sunday. For this afternoon, increasingly windy and cloudy, rain will gradually spread from the Cape and the Islands toward the city. Our high 65 tonight, very windy with more rain, the low 56. Stormy tomorrow into Sunday with strong winds and periods of rain that can come down hard enough to cause localized flooding. The high both days 61. Those winds can gust to 50 to 60 miles per hour at times tonight into Sunday, especially at the coast, and that can mean localized power outages. Watch for considerable coastal flooding as well. For Monday, remaining cloudy, breezy, and cool with more rain at times, the high 60. I'm AccuWeather meteorologist Joe Lundberg, WBZ, Boston's News Radio.
16: In Boston right now, it is cloudy and 62.
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10: Family Dinner, based in Woburn, has been bringing farm stands to the dinner table for nearly a decade now.
17: We work with over about 100 different farms, makers, growers, and producers, and that's something that we're very proud to do.
10: It's a subscription and delivery service where groceries get sent right to your front door directly from local farmers and businesses around Massachusetts and Maine.
17: A farmer who lives up on the North Shore is very unlikely to sell to somebody who lives on the South Shore. But we sort of blow the doors off of that geographical limitation for them.
10: CEO Aaron Baumgartner tells me the demand to eat local seems to be growing.
17: I think the public is very frightened, as they rightfully should be, about where their food is coming from due to the number of recalls, due to the diseases that are showing up and bacteria that are showing up in people's food, the microplastics that are showing up.
10: While shopping local tends to be more expensive, she says customers are willing to spend more to know exactly where their food comes from. In Woburn, Emma Friedman, WBZ, Boston's News Radio.
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26: 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Getting ready for team coverage of a nor'easter. It kicks into high gear tonight. High winds, coastal flooding, and the potential of power outages. The very latest on WBZ Boston's News Radio.
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16: It's 1:30 in Boston right now. It's cloudy and 62 degrees. We've got some rain to the south, and we are, of course, waiting on a nor'easter. I'm Nicole Davis. Good afternoon. It's Friday. Here's what's happening. This nor'easter has essentially started to show up at our doorstep, and we've got a messy weekend coming along with it.
15: In and around the Boston area, you're going to notice the winds peaking on your Saturday, 40 to 55 miles per hour. This could lead to some isolated to scattered power outages, as well as some tree damage.
16: That is WBZ TV meteorologist Sarah Robleski. Again, it's already raining on the Cape and Islands. The wind has been blustery for days, but it's really picking up in southeastern Mass right now. Here's WBZ's Jared Brosnan.
27: MassDOT is encouraging drivers to stay off the roads if possible this weekend. If you do have to drive, they say to proceed with caution and give yourself extra time to get where you need to go. Same is true for those using the MBTA, and riders should expect delays as flooding and down tree limbs can block the rails. Also worth noting, all MBTA ferry service is canceled over the weekend. As for those planning to hunker down at home, Governor Healey recommends making sure you have a fully stocked emergency kit. She's also encouraging folks to secure any loose objects in the yard and charge any important electronic devices. Jared Brosnan, WBZ, Boston's News Radio.
16: If you are planning on heading to Ed Sheeran's concerts at Gillette, you are going to have to change those plans. Both the shows tonight and tomorrow night in Foxborough have been canceled due to the nor'easter. We'll have more on the timeline of the storm, what to expect. That's coming up in just about 2 minutes here on WBZ. Meantime, at 1:31, Amnesty International is calling for an end to ICE. Here's Tammy Trujillo.
28: The Human Rights Organization released a 168-page report on Thursday that said ICE should be abolished and that no reforms would overcome the department's abuses, such as fatal shootings, attacks on protesters, and what it called cruel treatment at detention centers. A White House spokesperson called the report smears intended to vilify ICE officers. There's been no response from ICE, which was established in 2003 after the 9/11 attacks. I'm Tammy Trujillo.
16: In Vermont, a dozen protesters are charged with trespassing at an ICE facility outside Burlington in July. The Globe reports several of the protesters had been arrested several times over the past year while demonstrating there. The prosecutor of the county, though, had repeatedly refused to charge them because of her opposition to ICE and also citing limited resources. This time, though, the state's public safety commissioner directed state police to send the cases up the chain to the state attorney general, Charity Clark. Clark yesterday did charge the protesters with trespassing. In a statement, she says it had nothing to do with her political views. She herself has protested ICE, but she has a responsibility to uphold the law. Well, coming up in just a couple of seconds here on WBZ.
2: The foliage is going to take a beating, but the pumpkins themselves should be fine.
16: We're going to talk about what the nor'easter means for the fall harvest. But first, at 1:33, let's go check on the roads. The Subaru Retailers of New England, all-wheel drive, traffic on the threes. Well, there goes the expressway, Kevin.
11: Yeah, it's done for.
16: Mm-hmm. Yep.
11: It's Friday afternoon. If you're on 93 southbound, heading through the city, not too bad here on the lower deck, Zakim Bridge. You get about maybe halfway inside, maybe three quarters of the way. You're down to a crawl, slow going, coming out of the tunnel onto the expressway. That stays busy again, down to the gas tank. And then after that, you're not too bad down to the Braintree split. Northbound's heavy, Braintree up past the Neponset on-ramp again into the tunnel. Route 3 southbound, you've got your brake lights getting into that Derby Street lane drop. Northbound slowdowns after Union Street. Last check, we had a crash soon after Union Street. And we do have a crash in the clearing stages. 93 southbound here at Ponkapog, slowing it down just a little bit here, right at the 24 merge area. Up to the north, 93 northbound, a little busier Medford up through Roosevelt Circle, again approaching 95. And one more time up at the lane drop after 125, 128, 95 northbound. Not too bad, though. That's starting to get a little bit busier from Lexington Route 2 getting up past

0: too, if you're in coastal areas, from 5 o'clock tonight through 8 p.m. on Sunday. So what's going on here? Yeah, it's a nor'easter, and we've seen these before, but usually they don't show up until October or November. Thankfully, we will not have to dig out of several inches of snow after this, but we're getting several inches of rain, which could cause some flooding inland as well in the usual spots. Say you've got a space in town that if you get a lot of rain at once, it tends to flood a little bit. That could be an issue with this storm. This is right now making its way up the East Coast. This rain that we're seeing right now in southeastern Mass, again, just the outer edge. What's going to happen is the storm is projected to make its way up the coast and then kind of stall out right around Long Island. And that means several days of bands of rain coming through, some very heavy at times. And the winds are just going to keep whipping, again, nor'easter from the northeast, already gusting up to 30 to 40 miles an hour on the water. It is going to stay gusty and get gustier as we make our way into the weekend. That means we could have some power outages for quite some time. It's going to take a few days for the crews to be able to really get out there. So I can tell you this. For the next couple of days, this is what we're expecting. If you're away from the water, it will not be as windy. We're talking 20, 30 mile an hour winds. So again, a nuisance. And you will see about 1 to 3 inches of rain. So that will be good for your lawns and gardens and whatnot. But we will be seeing this slightly dangerous situation unfolding on the coast into Sunday. Finally, by Monday, we'll start to see the storm making its way out. But some lingering periods of rain are a possibility. Temperatures all weekend hovering right about 60. Right now in Boston at 136, it is cloudy and 31 degrees. And, you know, the storm could possibly do some damage to pumpkin crops at a very tough time of year for that. Of course, it's almost Halloween. WBZ's Suzanne Salisville went over to Ward's Berry Farm in Sharon to find out if that's the case.
1: Jim Ward takes me on a tour of his more than 20 acres of pumpkins.
2: Crop is excellent.
1: Huge, bright orange pumpkins with thick, dark green stems ready for picking. He says the harvest is great this year.
2: We had periodic rains, plus we irrigate, and so we had healthy plants. We've had good conditions for harvest. We have a whopper.
1: He says the crop is so abundant and healthy, he doesn't think this weekend's storm will damage it.
2: The foliage is going to take a beating, but the pumpkins themselves should be fine. We also have sandy soil, and we generally drain and don't have puddling. A pumpkin sitting in a puddle isn't a good thing.
1: Plus, they've already harvested tens of thousands of pounds of pumpkins in all shapes, sizes, and colors.
2: We'll definitely have plenty of pumpkins. There will be no catastrophe because of this weekend. It's just sad that there'll be fewer people coming out to pick.
1: In Sharon, Suzanne Salisville, WBZ, Boston's News Radio.
0: Pumpkin catastrophe, my goodness. 1:38, time for Bloomberg Business. Andrew Day, we're seeing a lot more robots in a lot more factories these days.
3: Yes, we are, Nicole. U.S. manufacturers installed roughly 38,500 industrial robots last year, 12% more than the year before. That's according to the International Federation of Robotics, which says at the same time, manufacturers cut more than 100,000 human jobs. This comes as the information reports that Tesla has ramped up production of its Optimus humanoid robot roughly tenfold in recent months, but the company is still struggling to manufacture the machines reliably, led by problems involving the robot's intricate hands. Wall Street's index is right now higher, led by tech stocks, Dow gaining 373, NASDAQ up 131, S&P rising 33. Andrew O'Day, Bloomberg Business on WBZ, Boston's News Radio.
0: Thank you much. Okay, 1:39, traffic and weather together. Then we've got, of course, sports as well. All that coming up in just a few minutes, starting at 1:42. The Red Sox playing right now at Fenway Park. We'll get a score check against the Cubs and the latest on the nor'easter. Keep it right here.
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5: My guys at Atlantic Power Cleaning say good morning. 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
7: There are some that say the acronym for the NFL stands for not for long. Others say it means no fun league, which it proved to be this week, at least for former Harvard standout and 49ers fullback Kyle Juszczyk, who was fined $15,000 for a touchdown celebration, during which he mimicked tipping back a drink, deemed by the league as engaging in an offensive demonstration, which left him stunned. Considering the facts,
8: I wasn't drinking beer in my celebration. I think you guys all know my nickname is Juice. I have juice on my pads. The stadium yells juice when I catch the ball. When I celebrate by drinking juice, and it's been that way for years.
7: Chris Fama, WBZ, Boston's News Radio.
9: All right, 1:43, every 10 minutes, we are taking a look at the roads. By the way, Kevin, I'll get to you in a second. Red Sox score, unfortunately, bottom of the second. Cubs are up 3-0 at Fenway. Now, let's get to the Subaru Retailers of New England, all-wheel drive, traffic on the threes. 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At least everybody's at Fenway now for the most part.
10: Yeah, most people are at Fenway Park. You still got some slowdowns. In fact, getting away from the stadium, Sterile Drive, eastbound, that's all tied up from Mass Avenue, trying to get all the way over to Leverett Circle. That Leverett connector is a little busy here, both directions next to the Zakim Bridge. 93 northbound, you got a good amount of company coming up through that Medford stretch. It's moving, but slow. And then you've got more slowdown Stoneham getting up to 95. 128, 95 northbound, a little busier now. Waltham getting up into that Lexington stretch. And then again, Route 38, Woburn up into Wakefield. Southbound, you've got those right lane exiting delays here to the Middlesex Turnpike, Route 3 in Burlington. Now we're getting reports of a crash southbound here, right at Route 2A here in that Lexington stretch. Mass Pike westbound, not too bad here. Getting out through the Newton stretch, a little slow at 95, and then a lot more brake lights here. You got about a 5-6 mile backup. Millbury getting out through the 290 stretch here in Auburn. And that southbound expressway locked up out of the tunnel, down to the gas tank. And then after that, you're okay. 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Kevin Brennan, WBZ's Traffic on the Threes.
9: It's 1:45, and of course, what we're talking about today is the nor'easter, and if you are listening away from the coast, it's really going to be more of a soaking rainstorm with a bit of wind for you. So, of course, your weekend, unfortunately, is still impacted by this. It's a very big storm. Really, on the coast, though, this is what we are concerned about. Damaging northeast winds, heavy, heavy rain at times, getting up anywhere from 3 to 5 inches. The most of this rain is expected to fall in eastern Massachusetts and Rhode Island. And coastal flooding is certainly going to be an issue here on the East Coast, especially south of Boston, where we've got high tides. And also astronomical tides are getting higher and higher each day because of the full moon. You put all this together and we've got a very stormy weekend ahead. But for the rest of this afternoon, right now just seeing some rain in southeastern Massachusetts. We are staying dry here at least for the next few hours. Boston north and west. We have a high today 65, tonight 55. And that is for the low as this rain moves in. Then all weekend long, Saturday and Sunday, staying in the mid-60s at the most, but really closer to 60, especially right by the coast. With those wind gusts, that's going to feel much cooler and more raw.
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9: And always remember, we're going to be with you all weekend long here on WBZ News Radio. Our news team is ready. 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And of course, on your kitchen radio, too, or in the car at 10:30 a.m. I'm Nicole Davis. Good to have you here. And here are the five things you need to know at 1:46. No music at Gillette Stadium. Both of Ed Sheeran's concerts tonight and tomorrow have been canceled due to the storm. Red Sox, by the way, moving up the second game of today's doubleheader against the Cubs to 5:35 ahead of the approaching nor'easter. More in moments. Chinese President Xi Jinping is done with his three-day state visit to the United States. He says he expects to meet up with President Trump two more times this year. And a former Lynn police officer has been indicted by a grand jury on charges of assault and a civil rights violation. Let's get right back to our storm coverage. Here's WBZ's Drew Mulholland.
11: Hey, fall! What the heck? What kind of entrance is this? A nor'easter?
12: People are going to want to be ready to hunker down. Everything's going to really ramp up as we head into the overnight hours.
11: National Weather Service meteorologist Tori Dooley. As things get ugly tonight, it's a bad Saturday. Sunday's mostly gross, too. And there may even be some nor'easter lingering into Monday. Yikes. And if you're by the ocean, and if you're the curious type, be careful.
12: I do want to remind people, with these large waves, people often crowd down to the ocean to see them, walk out on the jetties. We want to remind people that is not a safe place to be during one of these nor'easters.
11: And there are some very large waves offshore right now, so that is a good reminder. We're all sleeping through a storm tonight. Drew Mulholland, WBZ, Boston's News Radio.
9: And speaking of the ocean being a little bit rough, we are seeing a lot of ferry service either being delayed or limited or downright canceled. Boston Harbor City Cruises says the Salem Ferry, the Provincetown Fast Ferry, and their Whale Watches are all canceled, and that is the case straight through the weekend. No Block Island ferry services at all today. The company says it is expecting multiple days of interruptions. Steamship Authority says service will keep running between Woods Hole and the Vineyard as long as the weather allows. There are expected diversions, though, from Oak Bluffs to Vineyard Haven. They have canceled all runs to and from Nantucket on the Eagle and the Iona. And as for the MBTA, all service on the ferries is canceled through the weekend. It's canceled today as well on the Quincy, Lynn, and Winthrop routes. So again, we are getting the forecast for you every 10 minutes. Details, weather warnings, all the info you need to know, and context too, as we watch and see what happens here with this nor'easter all weekend long on WBZ. Other stories we're watching now at 1:49. City councilors in Boston looking into ways to stop a very frustrating type of petty crime.
13: The group will meet in an effort to curb porch pirates from striking right in front of people's homes and offices, taking packages that aren't theirs over and over.
14: Yeah, shady business, bro. Very shady. They need to step up on that because, yeah,
15: it is bad.
16: Are you glad that city councilors are going to look into this?
15: Sure, sure.
17: People have to say something.
13: Councilor Ed Flynn, for one, has, calling for more action from both police and residents to double down on arrests and for victims to report thefts.
15: It's a shame that people have to steal other people's stuff.
13: But when they try and the crime is foiled and backfires, he does get a kick out of those videos
15: that have the exploding packages.
16: With the dye packs?
15: Yeah, the dye packs. And it's funny that they blame the homeowner. They said they're going to call the cops on them.
13: Chris Fama, WBZ. Boston's News Radio.
9: Stanford University apologizing after swapping out a Latino male student for a black female student in a promotional photo that was altered by AI.
17: The photo, in which AI also changed the appearances of the other two students, was placed on banners around campus to advertise school dining options. The student newspaper first reported AI was used, sparking an uproar. Stanford now acknowledging it did not follow its own AI rules, and both the alteration and lack of disclosure in this case violate that policy. We are working to provide additional training for all staff. All the banners have since been removed.
9: ABC's Andrea Fujii, and today's a great day, like every day is, to remember Dolly Parton.
18: Feel free to pour yourself a cup of ambition today. It's September 25th, which means it's Dolly Parton Day. Several states and cities around the country recognize the day officially, and many will be celebrating with parades, parties, and plenty of pink. Here in Massachusetts, two lawmakers on Beacon Hill have filed a proposal to issue an annual proclamation recognizing Parton's life and legacy. Bills are still moving through the legislature. Kyle Bray, WBZ, Boston's News Radio.
9: 151. We'll take a look at the roads in 2 minutes. Stay with us.
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9: 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Let's get to it. 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
10: What?
9: It's Friday!
10: Hooray! Woo. All right, but guess what?
9: What?
10: This traffic.
9: Boo.
10: Boo. All right, let's start it off downtown here, 93 southbound. Now, not bad. On the lower deck in Zakim Bridge, you get about halfway inside the tunnel. You're down to a crawl, a slow roll down to the gas tank here on the expressway. But after that, you're not too bad down to the split. Northbound's heavy as well. Braintree up past the Ponset, again, getting into the O'Neill Tunnel. Route 3 southbound, you got your slowdowns into the Derby Street lane drop. Over on 495 northbound, we got a crash taking out the left lane here. 495 north of Route 140 in Franklin. Thank you to the BZ Foam Force for that. Westbound on the Mass Pike, you got a little slowdown now here at Newton Corner. Busy again, 16 to 95. And then you got a 7 mile backup here. Route 122 Millbury out through the 290 stretch in Auburn. In the backup just before Route 146, reports of a crash there. And over in Lexington, we've got a crash, or a reported crash anyway. 128-95 south, just after Route 2 by Route 2A here in Lexington. 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Kevin Brennan, WBZ's Traffic on the Threes.
9: Thank you much. 154, time for the 4-day WBZ AccuWeather forecast. which unfortunately is going to be dominated by the nor'easter. It's brought to us by Pella Windows and Doors of New England.
0: A significant nor'easter is going to impact our weather through the weekend. We've got coastal flood warnings from 5 this evening through 8 p.m. Sunday. High wind warnings are now in effect through 2 a.m. Sunday along the coast with wind advisories elsewhere. Cloudy and increasingly windy for the afternoon with rain overspreading the area from the Cape of the Islands toward the city. Our high gets to 65, then periods of rain and very windy tonight, those 56. Stormy tomorrow into Sunday. Strong winds, periods of rain, heavy at times. Watch for localized flooding. The high both days 61. Some of those winds can gust over 50 miles per hour tonight through Sunday, especially along the coast. There can be localized power outages along with considerable coastal flooding. Breezy and cool Monday with periods of rain, high 60. I'm AccuWeather meteorologist Joe Lundberg, WBZ, Boston's News Radio.
9: Yeah, it's a mess, but you know what? We're going to be here with you the entire time. We've got traffic and weather together. That is every 10 minutes. Warnings as they come down. Our reporters are going to be out there helping to get you through the storm. So be sure to get the iHeartRadio app. Keep your devices charged. We will be here with you. Right now, let's go take a look at our temperatures. We're at 62 as we make our way onto the coast in Manchester by the sea. West of Boston, 65 in Framingham. South of the city, raining on Nantucket, 61. In Boston right now, a little bit of sun still peeking through, and we're at 61.
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9: Now, when you're out there getting the bread and milk and all that before the nor'easter rolls in, grab some lobster, too. It's National Lobster Day.
2: Lobster men and women may be landlocked because of the nor'easter, but that doesn't mean there isn't a danger still out on the seas, specifically for their lobster traps and gear that could get lost or damaged.
23: 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It's almost $200 a trap. I mean, if they have 800 traps, it's a lot of money. 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
2: Owner of Patriot Seafoods, Chris Porter, says that's why it wouldn't be a bad idea to show the industry some extra love on this National Lobster Day.
23: Go out today and eat lobster, support not just the lobstermen, the hardworking men and women who are going out every day and bringing that, and it's expensive to go. 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
2: 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In Salem, James Rojas, WBZ, Boston. 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
9: 157 just ahead in the news at 2 o'clock with Ben Parker. All you need to know about the nor'easter. Stay with us.
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4: 64 degrees in Boston at 2 o'clock. Good afternoon. I'm Ben Parker. Here's what's happening. Here comes that rainy day feeling again. Not yet, but a nor'easter bearing down on New England will be bringing rain. It's already pushing in over parts of the Cape and Islands and on a march northward. Frank Nocera is at the National Weather Service.
5: So it looks like rain is going to overspread the greater Boston area tonight. And then once it starts, it's going to be here for quite some time. So we're expecting a windswept rain tonight, Saturday, Sunday, and possibly even lingering into Monday.
4: Now, those gusty winds and high surf with coastal flooding also a concern. We do have a high wind warning for coastal areas through 2 a.m. on Sunday. There are wind advisories elsewhere and a coastal flood warning from 5 p.m. today through 8 p.m. on Sunday. Meantime, getting out of harm's way in Scituate. WBZ-TV's Penny Commit tells us people are preparing for the worst.
6: It's the calm before the storm, but it's not that calm with this wind.
7: Scituate residents aren't taking any chances when it comes to these nor'easter winds. People have been pulling their boats out of the water, and restaurants have closed their patios. David Laura spent hours Thursday securing his home.
8: Last night went through and put all the loose things, the barbecue, the like all the kids' toys, wrapped everything, put it in store, like had to put rocks on things, like all sorts of stuff. 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
4: Keep it tuned to WBZ. We will keep you updated throughout the storm, before, during, and after. 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Charge them up just in case you do happen to lose power. Remember all the kerfluffle about Ed Sheeran's concerts at Gillette Stadium?
11: Don't lie when my love, that heart is so cold all over my own.
4: Never mind about the kerfluffle. The Loop Tour was set to arrive in Foxborough tonight, but now it's not. The two stops at Gillette have been canceled due to the impending nor'easter. Messina Touring Group posted to social media the decision was made with the safety of fans, staff, and everyone involved in the shows as a top priority. Refunds are available now at point of purchase, and ticket holders who purchase through Ticketmaster automatically will be refunded. Sheeran's tour was already embroiled in controversy because McLemore was dropped due to pro-Palestinian comments he made on stage at MetLife Stadium earlier this month, and then the rest of Sheeran's supporters dropped out of the concert. Maine senators, including Republican Susan Collins, are calling on President Trump to release heating oil from the government reserves in order to help bring the cost down.
12: Energy officials in Maine say the average statewide cost for heating oil is now over $6. That's an 81% jump compared to a year ago and topping a record from 4 years ago, forcing Mainers to pay about $740 more to fill the average tank used to heat their homes. And that's not the only thing hurting Americans' wallets. The war with Iran is also driving up diesel costs, with the average price of $6.50 a gallon this morning and gas at $4.49.
4: That is ABC's Jay O'Brien. Coming up on WBZ, how apple orchards may be impacted by the coming storm. 203, traffic and weather together. The Subaru retailers of New England, all-wheel drive traffic on the threes. We're heading into the weekend. Some people trying to get out of Dodge right now, Gina.
9: Yeah, we have that Friday afternoon commute that we typically see on the summertime side of things, Ben, but it's already busy on that westbound side of the turnpike. So a lot of getting away as well this time of year from the Grafton stretch, Millbury area out to Auburn, about 7 miles from about 122 past 290. So a lot of volume there. We have a couple of problem spots on 128 as well. 95 southbound, we have a car fire after Salem Street in the Wakefield stretch, and then after that, big delays with a crash at Route 2 in Lexington. Then to the south of town, 93 southbound at Ponkapog, we have a crash clearing there in the Milton stretch. 495 northbound at 140 in Franklin, we have a car off the roadway. They're taking the left-hand lane there. 24 northbound, we have a crash at 495 in Rainham, and we're seeing some volume building just a little bit
0: about 18 to the lane drop on Route 3 southbound. Gina Tempesta, WBC's traffic on the 3s.
4: We got a storm coming. It's called the Nor'easter, and it's headed our way. We will get some rain in here. It'll overspread the area slowly but surely. We are already seeing some of that rain penetrate the Cape and Islands, but it's going to take a little time to get its way all the way up to Boston and then into the northern and western suburbs later. But sure enough, it will get here. And as we head through the weekend, we're just dealing with this storm, really. A high wind warning for coastal areas through 2 o'clock Sunday morning. There's a coastal flood warning 5 p.m. today through 8 p.m. Sunday, and it's just going to be a mess, and it's just going to linger for days, maybe even into Monday. Right now, in the clouds, it's 64 degrees in Boston. And communities are in the final stages of their storm preparation. WBZ's Madison Rogers is here to fill us in. What's up, Madison?
1: Good afternoon, Ben. Well, checking some of these moving parts as the winds pick up. Anyone flying in or out of Logan in the next couple of days is likely to run into serious problems. For those scrambling to rebook, JetBlue, United, and American Airlines are waiving fees and fare differences. So far today, almost 70 flights have been canceled in or out of Boston. Most of those are Cape Air flights. Cape Cod getting ready to take the hardest hit from this storm. More than 100 flights have now been delayed. At Fenway, there's another scheduling shakeup. Game one of that doubleheader is underway right now, but the second one is now starting at 5:35, half an hour earlier. Canceled and postponed events include the Sheeran concerts in Foxborough, tomorrow's Mystic River celebration, and JP Open Studios. Back to you, Ben.
4: All right, it's not quite apple-picking weather this weekend, that's for sure. With a storm on the way, local orchards are scrambling to save their crops before the winds arrive.
10: On a busy fall weekend, you can find upwards of 10,000 people perusing and picking apples at family-owned Russell Orchards in Ipswich.
13: Yeah, this is prime apple picking time.
10: This 120-acre community staple is full of more than 18,000 apple trees and just blocks from the Atlantic Ocean.
13: So as soon as we hear that there's a potential for bad weather on the weekends, we start strategizing and thinking of how we can maybe make the wind blow in a different direction and move a storm out to sea.
10: Right now, the plan includes a mad dash for crews to pick as many ripe apples as they can, press as much cider as possible, and preserve inventory before the gusting winds threaten the crop.
4: That is WBZ-TV's Aaron Precision. Well, summer's gone, fall's now here, and this season is asthma season. Well, asthma flare-ups. A seasonal transition can lead to allergy transitions.
14: Dr. Megan Conroy at the Ohio State University Wexner Medical Center says changes in temperature, humidity, and pollens will really impact airway inflammation, and that's the driver of asthma.
15: We also see increase in circulation of respiratory viruses, so the common cold virus, and others that start to circulate in the fall. These are the most common causes of asthma flares. We also see increase in pollens like ragweed.
14: She recommends people take all medications as prescribed, no matter how frequently symptoms of asthma occur, and have a rescue inhaler on hand. I'm Scott Pringle.
4: President Trump hits the road this weekend. A White House official confirming the president will attend Saturday's college football game between Texas and Tennessee at the Volunteers home field.
16: The visit puts Trump at the center of a highly anticipated SEC opener between the top-ranked Longhorns and the number 13 Volunteers, both 3-0 on the season, from Neyland Stadium in Knoxville, Tennessee. The president's arrival could affect the matchup, as Texas coach Steve Sarkisian revealed that headset communications get cut off anytime a president changes locations during a game. This is the latest of several sporting events Trump has attended this year, including Game 3 of the NBA Finals and the FIFA World Cup Finals. I'm Michael Kastner.
4: 208, we head off to Wall Street. Andrew O'Day is at Bloomberg. Well, if you can't win them all, you might as well win on Friday.
17: Yeah, looking pretty good here this Friday afternoon. Dow up 412 points, NASDAQ gaining 143, S&P rising 36, led by tech stocks, as well as some hope that there could be some kind of U.S.-Iran deal involving the Strait of Hormuz. Oil futures right now down about 2%. Florida's Brightline has filed for bankruptcy protection after years of lower-than-expected revenue left it unable to repay billions it borrowed to finance the Miami to Orlando private railroad. Brightline will receive nearly a half billion of new financing once the company exits Chapter 11, which will be used to support Brightline Florida's ongoing operations and help position it for long-term stability. Dow gaining 409. Andrew Roday, Bloomberg Business on WBZ, Boston's News Radio.
4: Coming up on WBZ, Governor Healey offering some advice on how to prepare for the nor'easter.
2: I felt a jackhammering pain in my jaw.
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31: In his first two NFL games, Patriots edge rusher Gabe Akers has already picked up a sack, an interception, and two tackles for a loss. Also, he made a significant jump in his snap count from week one to two.
35: I think he just continues to improve. He's very coachable. He wants to do a great job. He wants to continue to improve. And this is his third NFL game. And there's going to be things that are new for him. But I think you can see that things that we correct, and from one week to the next, I think that really shows up, and that's all you can ask for.
31: That was Mike Vrabel today, who also gave an injury update for Sunday's matchup in Jacksonville. Craig Woodson and Eli Raridan are questionable, and Draymond Jones has been ruled out. Also, Greg Van Roten is set to start at right guard in place of the injured Michael Onwenu. Brian Antonelli, WBZ, Boston's News Radio.
4: Playing two at Fenway this afternoon. Game one underway right now. Red Sox and Cubs. It is the fourth inning. The Cubs leading by a score of 3-1. Second game tonight moved up by a half hour. It'll start at 5:35. 2:13, traffic and weather together. 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What's up now, Gina?
0: Nothing great, I'll tell you that much, Ben. We are looking at kind of a tough ride in spots, including about a 2.5 mile delay on 24 northbound with a crash at 495 in the Raynham stretch. And then you've got about a 7 mile delay on the turnpike from 122 in Millbury out to 290 in Auburn. Also in Franklin, we have about a mile backup on 495 northbound at 140. We have a car off the roadway there. Southbound clearing a crash on 93 at Ponkapog. It's still a little sticky. And then to the north of town, big problems on that upper end of 128. 95 southbound, we have a car fire after Salem Street in Wakefield. You're almost back to Route 1. And then very heavy volume around a crash at Route 2 in Lexington. You're back to 4 and 225. 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Gina Tempesta, WBC's traffic on the 3s.
4: We already have some rain that is making its way over the Cape and Islands, basically. It's chugging slowly to the north and west, and will make its way into Boston later this afternoon, probably into the evening, and then a little bit later than that, off to the northern and western suburbs. But be assured, there will be rain moving through the area as our nor'easter moves across the region with some gusty winds, some coastal flooding, potentially some power outages as well. High wind warnings are up until 2 a.m. Sunday. Coastal flood warnings start at 5 o'clock this afternoon, and it's just going to be a messy weekend all throughout. Really not much of a break. Maybe here and there with the precipitation. Winds will gust 50 to 60 miles an hour, especially near the coast, and we'll continue with this storm in some degree, maybe into Monday with some lingering showers then too.
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4: Good afternoon. I'm Ben Parker. Here are the five things you need to know at 2:15. Rain arriving in Massachusetts already. It's over the Cape and Islands, and the nor'easter set to stick around with us all weekend long. Make yourself comfortable. Ed Sheeran's weekend shows at Gillette Stadium have been canceled due to the impending nor'easter. The Supreme Court allowing states to resume using federal voter databases for now after it was suspended by a lower court judge over privacy concerns. China's President Xi Jinping wrapping up his state visit to Washington after President Trump takes him to the National Archives. Everyone knows it's windy, and it will get windier. Today is a day to get in the last errands and activities before our nor'easter arrives. WBZ's Kyle Bray has more from Quincy.
1: The wind is already whipping down the boardwalk of Marina Bay in Quincy as residents get their morning walks in. Jessica is out here with her dog, Bateman.
5: We're trying to get it in before the wind takes him away. He's a little too slight for that.
1: They're both bundled up in fleeces. Eileen is also bundling.
6: Turtleneck for the first time this season. And three layers, that's what you gotta do around here.
1: She and her family won't be sticking around for the storm, though. They're off to higher ground.
6: We're actually going to our house in the mountains this weekend. We might lose electricity up there, too, but at least we have a fireplace and some other creature comforts, so it won't be so bad.
1: Jessica is hunkering down and making the most of it.
5: I got a couple friends coming over, some wine and pizza, and we're just going to watch from the balcony and see what goes on in the water.
1: From Quincy, Kyle Bray, WBZ, Boston's News Radio.
4: Some tips and advice ahead of the nor'easter. Governor Maura Healey issuing preparedness tips. The governor and state officials urging the public, especially those who live in coastal communities, to prepare ahead of the storm. MEMA's coordinating efforts, the governor says, our top priority is keeping people safe, and Massachusetts is prepared for this storm. As part of preps, residents should take in or secure loose objects in their yard that may be blown over by any strong winds. Monitor conditions closely and make sure your home emergency kit is stocked with supplies. And make sure one of those supplies is a fully charged device so you can listen to WBZ on the iHeartRadio app should you lose power. And maybe a transistor radio wouldn't hurt you either. Make sure you keep it tuned to us. We'll keep you posted all throughout the storm. Two members of law enforcement north of Boston find themselves in some legal hot water and are losing some cold cash. WBZ's Nicole Davis explains.
7: Methuen's former police chief is serving time in jail in Western Mass right now on corruption charges. And we've also learned he's now losing his pension, too. Joseph Solomon had already agreed to give up any future pension payments as part of a plea deal. The Globe reports, though, the city retirement board had to take a vote and make it official. They did so on Thursday. Solomon was taking in more than $15,000 a month through that pension. During his time in the role, officials say Solomon made more than most law enforcement officers around the state and the country. Meantime, a former Lynn police officer has been indicted for assault and battery and also an alleged civil rights violation. Christopher Gomez is accused of using unreasonable force against a person back in May. This happened while he was responding to a call. He's set to be arraigned on October 8th. Nicole Davis, WBZ, Boston's News Radio.
4: Some celebrities and New York City politicians were among those arrested yesterday during protests outside the United Nations.
2: Actor Susan Sarandon was arrested Thursday during protests outside the United Nations ahead of a speech by Israeli Prime Minister Benjamin Netanyahu. Caleb Herron and Emmy winner Hannah Einbinder, who played Ava on the HBO show Hacks, were among dozens led away in zip ties by the NYPD as officers worked to clear First Avenue. Also arrested, several members of New York City Council. Elliot Page and Cynthia Nixon were spotted in the crowd. Some of the protesters wore T-shirts reading, "Fund people, not bombs." In a social media post, Einbinder said, "If the pictures of my friends and me getting arrested in protest of Netanyahu's shameful visit to New York draw attention to anything, let it be to the devastating genocidal war Israel is waging." I'm Jennifer King.
4: Coming to our office, an actor and comedian from The Office. Now he's taking his funnies to the Boston comedy scene.
8: Craig Robinson, a.k.a. Daryl from The Office. So many epic scenes with Steve Carell.
9: Have you ever been in a gang?
10: I have.
9: I knew it.
10: Crips, Bloods.
9: Both. God. So dig this. You're on the street, and one of your gang disses you.
10: Oh, my goodness.
9: Yeah.
8: You know the character. He was special on the show, and he'll have you laughing like crazy here. What better weekend than this to get over to Laugh Boston? Craig, I know you're excited.
11: Yes, sir. Two shows tonight, two shows tomorrow night.
8: And that's a good thing to do with the weather. You can go inside and all that
11: exactly.
8: stuff.
11: Exactly. Come on, people, come inside.
8: You like a Boston crowd when it comes to the comedy game?
11: Yes, yeah, very intelligent. Come to have fun. I love it.
8: Craig Robinson, he has his keyboard with him. Don't worry. As for The Office, did you know it was going to be so huge?
11: I don't know what the general consensus was, but I saw it start to blossom, and I knew I was a part of it in some small way.
8: Yeah.
11: And then it became what it became.
8: It became one of the greatest TV shows of all time. Craig Robinson spending the weekend at Laugh Boston. Go check out a show. Make it a nor'easter memory. Drew Mulholland, WBZ, Boston's News Radio.
4: September 25th. Feels like a birthday.
12: You can feel it in the streets on a day like this. Thank you. Feel like summer.
4: Doesn't feel like summer. Birthday. Rapper, singer, actor Donald Glover, known by his stage name Childish Gambino, is 43 today. Lots of movies under his belt, and now 82 years under his belt. Actor Michael Douglas celebrates today. So does his wife, actress Catherine Zeta-Jones. She's 57. Luke, it's your birthday. Mark Hamill, Luke Skywalker, 75 today. Former Boston College quarterback who played 17 seasons in the NFL, Matt Hasselbeck, is 51. And actor, rapper, and sometimes slapper. Will Smith is 58 today. Boy Meets World and later Girl Meets World. Actor Lee Norris is 45. From The Office and other shows, Zach Woods is 42. Game of Thrones and Last of Us actress Bella Ramsey is 23. 221, traffic and weather together is next.
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13: 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Thank you for getting your day started with us. 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
17: 223 traffic and weather together. The Subaru Retailers of New England all-wheel drive traffic on the threes. Gina Tempesta's got some traffic.
0: Yeah, we've got plenty of traffic for sure, Ben, but we do want to start this one off with some good news on 95. Your 128 southbound ride just cleared that earlier car fire after Salem Street in Wakefield, so we're in recovery mode, and then cleared an earlier crash after that after Route 2 in Lexington, so that's getting a little bit better now that all lanes have been reopened. Downtown Boston, not too bad right now. Lower decks, Bridge a little sluggish, and then onto the expressway. That's going to slow you down just to Columbia Road, and then East Milton to the split, northbound split, up to Neponset, then Mass Ave. Instower Drive is back to Mass Ave. The TED, busy both directions to and from Logan. To the south of town, 24 northbound, we have a crash in about 2.5 miles with backed up delay at 495 in Rainham. Now we're getting reports of another crash on the southbound side after 495. 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Gina Tempesta, WBZ's traffic on the 30s.
17: All right, here's the big deal here, the forecast. The four-day WBZ AccuWeather forecast brought to you by John Sewer and Drain Cleaning. Here's Joe.
19: High wind warnings are in effect along the coast through 2 a.m. Sunday. Wind advisories elsewhere. Coastal flood warnings from 5 this evening through 8 p.m. Sunday. Cloudy and windy this afternoon with rain developing from southeast to northwest across the area, the high 65. Then very windy with periods of rain tonight, though 56. It'll be stormy tomorrow through Sunday with strong winds and periods of rain. It can come down hard enough to cause localized flooding. The high both days, low 60s. Those winds can gust to 50 to 60 miles per hour at times tonight into Sunday, especially near the coast. There can be localized power outages along with considerable coastal flooding. Periods of rain, breezy and cool Monday, the high 60. I'm AccuWeather meteorologist Joe Lundberg, WBZ, Boston's News Radio.
17: It is 62 right now in Beverly, 66 in Lawrence, 61 in New Bedford, and 64 degrees in Boston.
20: Honey, the drain's clogged again. How many times do I have to remind you? Just call John Sewer and Drains already. Problem solved.
21: John Sewer, we get the job done.
17: 226, New England business, forget the nor'easter. When it comes to Green Line work, full speed ahead. Despite the storm, a 9-day Green Line shutdown starts tomorrow. T's General Manager Phil Lang says it's essential to welcoming a new fleet of larger train cars in 2027. The T plans to work on signal upgrades within the central Green Line tunnel during the shutdown. It runs between North Station and Babcock Street on the B Line, North Station and Kenmore on the C and D, and between North Station and Heath Street on the E Line. There'll be shuttle buses. Are you one of the shoppers who gets the holiday gifts well ahead of time? For many, traditional holiday shopping usually starts the day after Thanksgiving, but some start much earlier. That can cause a problem.
22: Bankrate says 34% of shoppers start buying holiday presents before October. It beats markups and sellouts, but it can come with misplaced items. Because when you shop early, you need a good hiding place. Inside suitcases, top shelves of the closet, under beds. But 55% of parents say they've forgotten where they hid them and end up buying more. To avoid that, experts say, drop a tracker in your hiding space. I'm Bree Tennis.
17: I just tell them I bought the present, I can't find it, and now they're not getting anything. How about that? Wall Street up across the board today with the Dow leading the parade up about 1% at 413 points higher. Coming up on WBZ, we'll keep you posted on our upcoming nor'easter.
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17: 63 degrees in Boston at 2:30. Good afternoon. I'm Ben Parker. Here's what's happening, inching ever closer. A weekend nor'easter starting its final approach into Boston.
10: We're really already going to start to notice some of the showers moving into parts of the outer Cape as we go through the afternoon, but you probably step outside and you can already feel the wind. And sure enough, there's multiple pieces to this storm. The damaging wind gusts, those will increase tonight into tomorrow.
17: That is WBZ-TV meteorologist Sarah Robleski. We have a high wind warning for coastal areas till 2 o'clock Sunday morning, and that coastal flood warning goes in effect at 5 o'clock this afternoon. Now it's time to get prepared for the nor'easter. WBZ's Jared Brosnan with the tales.
27: MassDOT is encouraging drivers to stay off the roads if possible this weekend. If you do have to drive, they say to proceed with caution and give yourself extra time to get where you need to go. Same is true for those using the MBTA, and riders should expect delays as flooding and downed tree limbs can block the rails. Also worth noting, all MBTA ferry service is canceled over the weekend. As for those planning to hunker down at home, Governor Healey recommends making sure you have a fully stocked emergency kit. She's also encouraging folks to secure any loose objects in the yard and charge any important electronic devices. Jared Brosnan, WBZ, Boston's News Radio.
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29: Friday night and I'm riding solo.
30: It's a no-go for Ed Sheeran at Gillette Stadium this weekend after his tour promoter, Messina Touring Group, announced that his shows won't be happening due to the forecasted nor'easter. The tour promoter says that the decision was made with the safety of fans, staff, and everyone involved in the show as a top priority. Sheeran was set to play a show tonight and tomorrow. Meanwhile, refunds are available right now, and any fans who bought tickets through Ticketmaster will be automatically refunded. Shane Stokes, WBZ, Boston's News Radio.
17: On the final day of China's President Xi's visit to the White House, a private tea this morning, President Trump saying he had a very productive meeting with the Chinese leader, visiting with the First Lady of China.
31: We've had a tremendous visit from two spectacular people, and we've really enjoyed it, and I think we've made tremendous strides.
17: The two presidents later paid a visit to the National Archives. The Supreme Court's allowing states to resume using a federal tool to check voter eligibility before the November elections. An emergency ruling lifts a lower court's restrictions for now on the controversial program called SAVE, which stands for Systematic Alien Verification for Entitlements. The recently revamped Homeland Security tool has been a key part of the president's crackdown on non-citizen voting, although its use remains voluntary. A federal judge had blocked its use, saying that SAVE violates voter privacy and can lead to wrongful voter purges. Coming up on WBZ, a Star Trek legend making a massive donation to a museum in Los Angeles. 2:33, traffic and weather together. The Subaru Retailers of New England all-wheel drive traffic on the threes. I hope we all get home before the rain, Gina.
0: Yeah, it's going to take a while for things to clear out. We've got some spots that are better than others. Some not so much, though, Ben, including on the turnpike on that westbound side, about 5 miles now from 122 past 290 in Auburn. It's breaking up a little bit. It's a stop and go, not solid. We do have about a 2.5 mile delay on 24 northbound with a crash working at 495 southbound. There's another crash as you make your way past 495 in the Rainham stretch. So that's a little bit of a volume situation there. And then the turnpike eastbound, by the way, if you're coming into the city, that's going to be jammed from Cambridge Street just to Fenway. The rest of the ride downtown Boston, the airport tunnels are jammed pretty much. Callahan's okay. Pretty much the only one that is, though. 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Gina Tempesta, WBZ's traffic on the threes.
17: Well, looky here. We got a nor'easter coming our way. Already some nor'eastery stuff is happening down toward the Cape. That would be some of the gustier winds starting to arrive and some rain that is starting to push over the Cape and the islands. It'll take its time, but eventually it'll get to everybody, so you just wait your turn. And as we head through the evening, the winds pick up. The coastal concerns will be in play with the flooding perhaps right at the shore. And if it rains hard enough where you are, there could be some inland flooding as well. Coastal flood warning goes up at 5 o'clock this afternoon. High wind warning's already up, and it's just going to be a mess through the weekend. May hang around longer than we'd like, maybe into Monday. Right now, we're at 63 degrees in Boston. Well, Boston's mayor says it's all hands on deck for this storm. WBZ's Madison Rogers is here now and has the tales. Madison.
4: Good afternoon, Ben. Mayor Wu says our area is becoming more and more susceptible to intense storms, coastal rain, and flooding, and they're making preparations, so she asks neighbors to do the same.
8: Our top priority.

0: winds that could be strong to damaging. One of the big things about a nor'easter during this time of year, we still have leaves on the trees, and leaves act like sails. When the wind blows into those trees, can cause those trees to really sway, maybe break.
1: Be prepared for possible power outages, says National Weather Service meteorologist Tori Dooley. And then the rain, well, it has staying power this time.
0: Coastal flooding is definitely a concern as well for eastern Massachusetts. Seas off the coast building 20 to 25 feet.
1: All right, let's end with some optimism, shall we? When is this nor'easter gone?
0: Really don't get to see those really marketable improvements to the weather until maybe the first half of the day on Monday.
1: It's a ride-it-out weekend. Thank you, Tori Dooley. Full coverage all day long here at WBZ News Radio. We got you covered wire-to-wire throughout the storm. 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
2: The Star Trek actor who famously portrayed Mr. Sulu on the original series makes a big donation to a museum that celebrates the contributions and the struggles of Japanese Americans.
3: George Takei has written books and a Broadway show about his real-world experiences as a child in a Japanese internment camp during World War II.
4: This country couldn't draw that line between American citizens of Japanese ancestry and the Japanese nation with which we were at war.
3: Now, the Japanese American National Museum announcing a substantial donation from the actor and his husband, Brad Takei, pledging in the future to gift their entire $21 million estate to the museum. Dave Packer, ABC News.
2: As shoppers have been navigating recalls and rising prices this year, one local farmer's market's delivery service has continued to grow its customer base.
5: Family Dinner, based in Woburn, has been bringing farm stands to the dinner table for nearly a decade now.
6: We work with over about 100 different farms, makers, growers, and producers, and that's something that we're very proud to do.
5: It's a subscription and delivery service where groceries get sent right to your front door directly from local farmers and businesses around Massachusetts and Maine.
6: A farmer who lives up on the North Shore, it's very unlikely to sell to somebody who lives on the South Shore. But we sort of blow the doors off of that geographical limitation for them.
5: CEO Aaron Baumgartner tells me the demand to eat local seems to be growing.
6: I think the public is very frightened, as they rightfully should be, about where their food is coming from due to the number of recalls, due to the diseases that are showing up and bacteria that are showing up in people's food, the microplastics that are showing up.
5: While shopping local tends to be more expensive, she says customers are willing to spend more to know exactly where their food comes from. In Woburn, Emma Friedman, WBZ, Boston's News Radio.
2: 2:38, we're off to Wall Street. Andrew O'Day is at Bloomberg. We need to wrap this thing up and land it strongly today.
7: Yeah, it looks like we're on pace to do just that. Oil futures down 2.5%, and stocks are higher. Dow gaining 413, NASDAQ up 117, S&P 500 up 33. This fed in large part by hope of some kind of U.S.-Iran deal on the Strait of Hormuz. They're going to be right one of these days. Polymarket lets you place bets on all sorts of things, from sports to who's going to win elections. But its bets on the likelihood of bank failures are drawing fresh scrutiny from Washington. Sources tell Bloomberg bank regulators and lawmakers are increasingly worried that wagers on whether a bank is in trouble could trigger an actual run on a bank, with officials at the FDIC questioning if there was any legitimate benefit to these bets on banks. Andrew O'Day, Bloomberg Business on WBZ, Boston's News Radio.
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5: I love his attitude. I love this player, you know, and I think he's got a really bright future here for us, and he's going to do a lot of good things for us.
6: That was Patriots offensive coordinator Josh McDaniels when asked about wide receiver Romeo Doubs, adding, when it comes to grasping the system and the OC's terminology, Doubs is in a good place, and anytime a player changes teams, there's always going to be a period of acclimation.
5: Sometimes, as coaches, we want to use all the strengths and all the skills that these guys all have. And you want to try to do a million things with them at the beginning. And, you know, I think, you know, one of the things we can do is try to focus on some of the things that he does well, and then we'll add as we go.
6: Brian Antonelli, WBZ, Boston's News Radio.
7: Red Sox have come back at Fenway. First game of a doubleheader with the Cubs. It's now the sixth inning, and the game is tied at 3. 2:43, traffic and weather together, the Subaru retailers of New England, all-wheel drive, traffic on the threes. Oh boy, we got some stuff here, Gina.
8: Yeah, it's to the south of town, mainly and on the turnpike, but actually we have a new crash coming in on the turnpike right at 146 in the Millbury stretch here, backed about five and a half miles beyond Route 140. And we are in recovery mode to the south of town, 24 rather, on the northbound side. We had an earlier crash at 495. You're still backed up over 3 miles there. Southbound curiosity delays along with the crash as well after 495. So still some heavy-duty delays in the Rainham stretch both directions. 18 to the lane drop on Route 3 southbound. Not bad on that lower end of 128. Upper end of 128, still very tight. And through the Waltham and Lexington stretch, we had a couple of earlier problems on the southbound side, so that's still a little busy. Northbound's going to slow you down from 3A up past North Ave, 128 southbound, 35 down to Lowell Street. 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Gina Tempesta, WBC's traffic on the threes.
7: Yep, storm coming. Already raining over the Cape and Islands, but the rain's going to take its time pushing up into the greater Boston area and then eventually beyond that to the north and western suburbs. But it will get here as we head through the rest of the afternoon and eventually into the evening. You'll feel the wind picking up as well as this nor'easter starts to impact the area in earnest as we go through and into tomorrow and into Sunday as well. High wind warning for the coastal areas is up until 2 o'clock Sunday morning. There's a coastal flood warning that goes up at 5 o'clock this afternoon, and wind advisories elsewhere where the winds won't be quite as gusty as near the coast, where we could see 50, 60 mile an hour wind gusts certainly into Saturday night and into Sunday. It could be some power outages, coastal flooding, and the like, and we won't really kick this thing out of here until the beginning of next week. Looks like we'll hang on to some periods of rain, at least into Monday.
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7: Good afternoon, I'm Ben Parker. Here are the five things you need to know at 2:45. Ed Sheeran's weekend concerts at Gillette Stadium are canceled because of our impending nor'easter. The Red Sox moving up the time of their second game of the doubleheader today at Fenway to 5:35 due to the storm. Sox and Cubs playing right now in game one of that doubleheader, tied at 3. Pope Leo, while on a visit to France, is warning a paradise of machines could undermine humanity. President Trump says he had a very productive meeting with the Chinese President Xi Jinping on the last day of Xi's state visit. Boston City officials sounding the alarm ahead of our impending storm. WBZ's Mike Macklin has details.
9: Mayor Michelle Wu issuing a coastal storm warning to city residents for the weekend with the expectation of 2 to 4 inches of rain and winds of up to 30 to 50 miles per hour. Public safety, the mayor's big concern.
10: Our top priority is for everyone to stay safe. 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And if you absolutely need to be on the roads, do so with caution and pay extra attention for pedestrians, commuters, and other vehicles.
9: The mayor encouraging residents to call 311 to report down tree limbs or flooding and call 911 to report down power lines. In the South End, Mike Macklin, WBZ, Boston's News Radio.
7: Well, the storm could cause damage to lots of things around here, and some people are concerned about damage to pumpkin crops ahead of Halloween. WBZ's Suzanne Sawsville went to Ward's Berry Farm in Sharon to find out.
11: Jim Ward takes me on a tour of his more than 20 acres of pumpkins.
12: Crop is excellent.
11: Huge, bright orange pumpkins with thick, dark green stems ready for picking. He says the harvest is great this year.
12: We had periodic rains, plus we irrigate, and so we had healthy plants. We've had good conditions for harvest. We have a whopper.
11: He says the crop is so abundant and healthy, he doesn't think this weekend's storm will damage it.
12: The foliage is going to take a beating, but the pumpkins themselves should be fine. We also have sandy soil, and we generally drain and don't have puddling. A pumpkin sitting in a puddle isn't a good thing.
11: Plus, they've already harvested tens of thousands of pounds of pumpkins in all shapes, sizes, and colors.
12: We'll definitely have plenty of pumpkins. There will be no catastrophe because of this weekend. It's just sad that there'll be fewer people coming out to pick.
11: In Sharon, Suzanne Sawsville, WBZ, Boston's News Radio.
7: From seeing orange to seeing red, it's National Lobster Day, a day not even a nor'easter can stop folks from enjoying.
13: It's been almost a week that some guys haven't been fishing, so it's really tough when you can't give that income for the week, when you're really relying on it.
14: The nor'easter may be keeping lobster men and women off their boats and on dry land this weekend, but that doesn't mean folks can't indulge in the delicacy, especially on this National Lobster Day. Chris Porter is president and owner of Patriot Seafoods.
13: Just go support, you know, buy lobster from your local fish market, restaurant, or, and get some lobsters or take them home, because you're supporting the whole industry from the boat, the distributor, you know, especially the hardworking men and women of the industry. You know, they're going out every day, and who, like this week, can't go out this.
14: He says it's been an overall good lobster season, but this nor'easter is shaking things up near the end of their run. In Salem, James Rojas, WBZ, Boston's News Radio.
7: A man from Western Massachusetts has pleaded guilty in federal court to making violent threats via social media, targeting a variety of law enforcement officers and sensitive locations. Luke Brissy of Amherst pleaded guilty to one count of interstate transmission of threatening communications, with sentencing now set for January 5th. Brissy was accused of sending numerous threatening communications in April through Instagram to a metropolitan Nashville Police Department officer in Tennessee. In the communication, he threatened to bomb the officer's patrol vehicle or home, shoot the officer, kill another Nashville police officer, commit a mass stabbing at a grocery store near his home in Massachusetts, and bomb an FBI building. Brissy was arrested at his home after the threats were reported. Nurses at Brigham and Women's Hospital have voted to authorize an open-ended strike as contract negotiation stalemate continues. The Mass Nurses Association says 93% of nurses voted in favor of the strike, nearly 3,000 in support of the action. Today is September 25th, the 25th day of the ninth month, 925, or 925, if you will. A great day to remember, Dolly Parton.
15: Feel free to pour yourself a cup of ambition today. It's September 25th, which means it's Dolly Parton Day. Several states and cities around the country recognize the day officially, and many will be celebrating with parades, parties, and plenty of pink. Here in Massachusetts, two lawmakers on Beacon Hill have filed a proposal to issue an annual proclamation recognizing Parton's life and legacy. Bills are still moving through the legislature. Kyle Bray, WBZ, Boston's News Radio.
7: Are you a fan of Dolly Parton? You too?
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7: The Irish Rockers releasing their next album this fall featuring the late Dolly Parton. A new single from the album, this one, Silencio, is out now. Carnaval de Luz drops on November 12th. And the last track on that album is a duet, Bono and Dolly Parton, which the band says turns out to be the country icon's final vocal performance. 251, we'll check traffic and weather together next.
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7: 253, traffic and weather together. The Subaru Retailers of New England, all-wheel drive, traffic on the threes. It's Friday. Let's get out of town, shall we, Jean?
8: Yeah, a lot of people trying to get in and out of the city right now. Ben, on the 10th eastbound, if you're trying to make it over to Logan, we do have a middle lane disabled vehicle right by the airport, so something to watch out for. They are westbound as well as the Sumner. That's back to Logan, and it's slow. Leaving the city on the expressway, actually lower deck, Sacon Bridge into the tunnel, onto the expressway, down to Columbia Road, East Milton to the split, northbound split up to Neponset, then Mass Ave, and Sturra Drive, not too bad. That's just back to Beacon Street. We're in recovery mode to the south of town, 24 northbound from that earlier crash at 495 in the Raynham stretch. So still very busy there, clearing a crash on the southbound side also after 495. Route 3 is going to be slow from Union Street down pretty much to the lane drop, and we have a crash in the Millbury stretch on the turnpike, on that westbound side. It's at 146. You're backed up about 5 miles through Grafton. 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Gina Tempesta, WBZ's traffic on the 3.
7: Atlantic Power Cleaning brings us the 4-day WBZ AccuWeather forecast. Here's Jill.
23: Some stormy weather lies ahead for the area through the weekend. We've got high wind warnings in effect for all coastal areas through 2 a.m. Sunday. Wind advisories elsewhere. And there's a coastal flood warning from 5 this evening through 8 p.m. Sunday. For this afternoon, increasingly windy and cloudy, rain will gradually spread from the Cape and the Islands toward the city. Our high 65 tonight, very windy with more rain, the low 56. Stormy tomorrow into Sunday with strong winds and periods of rain that can come down hard enough to cause localized flooding. The high both days 61. Those winds can gust to 50 to 60 miles per hour times tonight into Sunday, especially at the coast, and that can mean localized power outages. Watch for considerable coastal flooding as well. For Monday, remaining cloudy, breezy, and cool with more rain at times, the high 60. I'm AccuWeather meteorologist Joe Lundberg, WBZ, Boston's News Radio.
7: Right now, Falmouth is at 61. It's 66 in Fitchburg, 64 in Norwood, and 64 degrees in Boston.
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7: 255. Another week, another battle for the top spot at the box office.
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25: Zach Cregger's Resident Evil reboot, and in the other corner,
0: Avengers!
1: Assemble.
25: The re-release for 2019's Avengers Endgame with some new footage that links it directly to December's Avengers Doomsday, with both movies projected to make anywhere from $24 to $30 million. But Avengers is expected to squeak out the win.
1: I am inevitable.
25: Those will then be followed up by three newcomers.
2: You have a seat right there.
25: A24's Primetime is eyeing $12 to $16 million. The animated Forgotten Island is projected $13 to $15 million. And starring Brad Pitt, Heart of the Beast is looking at a $17 to $20 million open. Brian Antonelli, WBZ, Boston's News Radio.
7: 257. Coming up on WBZ in the news at 3 o'clock, we'll have the latest on our impending Nor'easter.
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7: -64 degrees in Boston at 3 o'clock. Good afternoon. I'm Ben Parker. Here's what's happening. Rain's already starting to arrive in Massachusetts, basically over the Cape and the islands right now. The nor'easter heading our way. The track staying far to our south for the most part. Frank Nocera is a meteorologist with the National Weather Service.
37: Thankfully, the track of the storm is south of us. It's going to be tracking south of Long Island, New York, and towards the New Jersey coast initially, and then Sunday into Monday, it'll be tracking to the northeast, just to the south. Rhode Island and Massachusetts.
7: And it could make quite for messy weather over the course of the next several days. In fact, we may not be out of this till Monday. Stay with WBZ News Radio throughout the storm. We'll have the very latest. And, of course, we're always streaming on the iHeartRadio app. No calm before the storm in Quincy. The wind's whipping up the shoreline.
0: Crews are hard at work taking down some of the last tents and canopies still up along the boardwalk of Quincy's Marina Bay. With heavy winds from the storm, it's been a busy few weeks for Jay, who works for a tent business.
1: Really busy. Did an 86-hour week last week. Just kind of pushing through it, trying to get everything we can down and, you know, make sure our stuff doesn't fly away after.
0: Donato owns a restaurant on the boardwalk and lives above it. He's very concerned about the wind.
2: We're taking most of the furniture inside. We're tying everything down. And now we'll sit and wait. Hopefully it'll go by and nothing happens.
0: With a full moon high tide on tap for the weekend as well, Colin's mind is on flooding.
3: That's a little worrisome since I have a car in a public parking lot over there. 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
7: Ed Sheeran's canceled. Just a show at Gillette Man in Foxborough this weekend. He'll keep playing, I think. Due to the impending nor'easter, the shows on Friday and Saturday have been canceled at Gillette Stadium. His touring promoter, in a post on Instagram, says the decision was made with every safety of fans, staff, and everyone involved in the shows as a top priority. Refunds are available at the point of purchase. The tour had been mired in controversy since rapper Macklemore was dropped after making pro-Palestinian comments at a show in New Jersey earlier this month. Days after President Trump threatened to annihilate Iran during a speech to the United Nations, the country's foreign minister says they've presented a plan to open the Strait of Hormuz within a week.
4: Iran's foreign minister told reporters at the sidelines of the United Nations General Assembly that they presented a, quote, very clear plan to reopen the Strait of Hormuz within 7 days. In exchange, the United States would have to lift its naval blockade, waive oil sanctions, and observe a ceasefire that would also include Lebanon. Iran's president told ABC News on Thursday that they're ready for a, quote, trust-building relationship with the United States. No word yet from Washington if the Trump administration would accept Iran's terms. Peter Arlamus, ABC News, New York.
7: The White House Network TV pool back in operation. It's the first time in days. The pool has been in action after the president had banned CNN, MS Now, and Politico from the White House last week. Coming up on WBZ, ways to prepare before the storm, which is on our doorstep. 303, traffic and weather together. The Subaru retailers of New England, all-wheel drive, traffic on the threes. Gina, where are you going to take us first?
8: Let's take a look at the Turnpike westbound, Ben. We are starting to see some heavier volume leaving the city now. Market Street past the barracks. So that's really pretty much connecting those dots and almost a solid line there. And then after that, we have a new crash coming in at the old Westboro Road overpass. And then we have another crash after that at 290 in Auburn, and you're back to 146. The eastbound ride is going to slow you down at Newton Corner. Not too bad if you're coming into the city. We'll call that Cambridge Street to Fenway. Downtown Boston Star Drive is back to Mass Ave again. And the Ted Williams eastbound, if you're heading to the airport, we do have a disabled vehicle inside the Ted and the Sumner back to the airport. And it's slow coming out of the Tip O'Neill Tunnel. The Zakum is slow getting there. And it's going to be tough on the expressway southbound down to Columbia Road, East Milton to the Split, northbound Split up to Neponset, Mass Ave in. Gina Tempesta, WBC's traffic on the threes.
7: All right, we got the storm coming. We already have rain falling over the Cape and the islands, and it's slowly sliding off to the north and west. So it'll eventually cover the south shore and then get into Boston eventually and off to the northwest suburbs later on. But it's taking its time. So it likely will be later into the evening before all of us are underneath this rain. In fact, even tomorrow morning, maybe for some of the far distance northern and western suburbs. We do have the wind that's going to be picking up, and already a high wind warning's up for coastal areas until 2 o'clock Sunday morning. Wind advisories elsewhere. A coastal flood warning kicks in at 5 o'clock this afternoon. And as we go through tonight and tomorrow and Sunday, we'll be dealing with some of these winds and rain and coastal flooding concerns. Some of the wind gusts, especially at the coast, could be 50 to 60 miles an hour. Considerable coastal flooding possible. And if the rain comes down hard enough where you are, there could be some inland flooding, perhaps your backyard or maybe even a small stream. We'll see. The rain eventually will taper off and end, but maybe not till Monday. Right now, we're at 64 degrees in Boston. In Scituate, DPW crews are getting everything ready just in case of downed trees or flooding there.
6: Scituate Town Administrator Jim Boudreau is getting his public works crews fully equipped and staffed before the brunt of the storm.
9: Down to sharpening chainsaws, getting those ready, making sure everything's gassed up, the trucks are all loaded. For our public safety people, we have high water vehicles. They're basically big army surplus trucks that we use to go into the deep water when we have flooding.
6: Dozens braced the winds Friday to get an up-close look at the waves crashing into the Scituate Harbor. Colin Gilbride was at a wedding last night and says he's never been more thankful for a Thursday celebration.
10: Extremely lucky because, I mean, if it was Saturday, you're going to be underwater if you were here.
6: Officials ask that everyone stay inside this weekend so crews can get through and have the town cleaned up by Monday.
7: That is WBZ-TV's Penny Commit. Some tips from the Healy administration for preparedness in the storm. Heavy rain, strong winds in the forecast. The governor says her top priority is keeping people safe. Residents are urged to make sure their phones and other devices are fully charged and that they've got extra batteries on hand for flashlights in case of power outages. You're also asked to take in any or secure any loose objects in your yard that could blow away. And remember, if you use a generator, keep the exhaust pointed away from doors and windows due to the carbon monoxide risk. Less than 2 months before the midterm elections, the nation's cybersecurity agency is releasing its election infrastructure security plan, though not everyone's in favor.
11: The U.S. Cybersecurity and Infrastructure Security Agency was founded 8 years ago to help alert state and local election officials to potential threats from foreign governments. It's now issued its plan for the November midterms, laying out potential threats and listing services it can offer to protect the vote. But after the Trump administration gutted the agency last year, election officials are calling the plan both inadequate and late. Nevada Secretary of State Cisco Aguilar, a Democrat, says for them to come in 5 weeks before the election, yeah, nice effort. I'm Ben Thomas.
7: How you doing these days? Consumer sentiment is now at a four-month low.
12: The University of Michigan's final reading for the month fell on concerns over high prices and worries about the economy. The survey noted declines across most age and income groups. Year ahead, inflation expectations rose to 4.6%, which is a significant jump from before the Iran conflict began in February. Overall, consumer sentiment is down 15% from January. I'm Michael Kastner.
7: 308. Off to Wall Street we go. Andrew O'Day is at Bloomberg looking to end our week strong.
13: Yeah, we've got the main indexes higher even after that consumer sentiment report caused some wobbling in the market earlier today. The Dow was back up 434 points. NASDAQ gaining 122. S&P 500 up 34. Converse has told its employees that it's pausing all marketing after an earlier ad sparked outrage for evoking imagery of the Ku Klux Klan and lynching. A source tells Bloomberg the halt applies to paid advertising, social media, and other publicity campaigns. This comes the day after the CEO of Converse spoke to employees in Boston and apologized for the ad. The brand, which is owned by Nike, is trying to bounce back amid a more than three-year sales slump. Andrew O'Day, Bloomberg Business on WBZ, Boston's News Radio.
7: Coming up on WBZ, a new lawsuit claims the state's letting people get dropped off food stamps all over disconnected phone calls.

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8: Through two games, Patriots defensive tackle Milton Williams has been held without a sack or tackle for loss, but he's been close.
9: It's tough. Even last night, you know, you kind of keep yourself up, you know, thinking about plays that you could have had or that you missed. But it's all hunger. It's all, you know, just pushing me to go even harder in practice. And, you know, hopefully it translates to the game with the amount of work that I'm putting in. So I feel like that tide eventually going to turn. And, you know, it's on me. I got to make something happen.
8: And this could be the week to do it, with Jacksonville starting a rookie at left guard, Emmanuel Pregnon.
9: From what I've seen on tape, he looked like he got pretty good feet, strong guy. But he is a rookie. So I definitely try to, you know, take advantage of that matchup when I get those opportunities. But don't. Can't sleep on them. Can't go into it thinking I'm finna just, you know, walk past them. You know, they ain't in the NFL too.
8: Brian Antonelli, WBZ, Boston's News Radio.
10: And the Red Sox and Cubs playing the first of two at Fenway this afternoon. We're at the bottom of the seventh, and the game is tied at 3:13, traffic and weather together. 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Where to, Gina?
11: We are going to take a trip to the airport right now, Ben, or at least try to on 10 Williams eastbound. We have a disabled vehicle about halfway through that's going to slow you down. And backing onto 93, so plan accordingly. Getting a little bit better, actually, on the westbound side. You're still back to the airport, but it's not solid. 293, Callahan and the Sumner, however, both backed up there in the end of the Tobin. Southbound, that's heavy at the loop rim, Stereo Drive. Now back to Mass Ave. Westbound's just getting a little bit busy past Mass Ave. And then 93 northbound leaving the city. That's a stop and go from just about Route 16 up to Roosevelt Circle, Montville Ave to the Cloverleaf. Very tough on that upper end of 128. Now, just about 62 down to Lowell Street, lower end of 128 is going to be a stop and go through the Needham Flats, about Kendrick Street, and down to Route 1. The rest of the ride to the south of town, busy on 93 on that southbound side, actually, coming off of the Braintree split right down to 24. 18 to the lane drop on Route 3 southbound and busy on the Turnpike westbound. We have a crash at 290 in Auburn. You're back to 146 in Millbury. Gina Tempesta, WBC's traffic on the threes.
10: Storm coming. Already got the winds starting to pick up a little, but it's been breezy the last several days, so you may not really notice the difference. You will eventually. As over the weekend, some of the wind gusts near the coast will be 50 to 60 miles an hour. And some rain and showers already pushing over parts of the Cape and Islands. We'll be getting into the South Shore region relatively soon. It's getting close to Plymouth now, some of the leading edge of this precipitation. It's taking its sweet time, so it'll take a while to get up into the Boston area and then beyond that and out into the northern and western suburbs. But over the course of the next 12 to 24 hours, everybody will be getting wet. And there'll be some downpours embedded with this as we head through the weekend. High wind warnings up already until 2 o'clock Sunday morning. Coastal flood warning goes into effect at 5 o'clock this afternoon, and we're just going to be in the thick of it through tonight and tomorrow and even into Sunday when some of those wind gusts will be going around at 50 to 60 miles an hour. We may hang on to this storm, at least the rain part of it, into Monday.
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10: Good afternoon. I'm Ben Parker. Here are the five things you need to know at 3:15. Communities along the coast are preparing for flooding and coastal erosion during the weekend nor'easter. The Supreme Court's allowing states to voluntarily resume using a federal database to check voter eligibility after a lower court judge blocked it, citing privacy concerns. Ed Sheeran's concerts tonight and tomorrow at Gillette Stadium have been canceled due to the impending nor'easter. President Trump says his state visit with Chinese President Xi Jinping was one of friendship, strength, and success, and that they will meet again in China in November. Logan Airport's asking airlines to carry extra fuel when headed to the airport, as fuel ships won't get to Boston till after the nor'easter. That could be hanging around until Monday. Massport says it has enough fuel to get through the weekend, but this would lighten the load. There's also information for travelers in the storm zone.
12: Anyone who's traveling really through any of the major airports in the Mid-Atlantic and New England, I'm talking about Philadelphia, all the New York City area airports, Providence, Portland, Maine, Boston. If you're traveling through any one of those airlines are issuing travel waivers, meaning you can change your flight for free as long as you travel within a few days of this storm ending. It is something that you should be looking into if you do have travel plans this weekend, and I would suggest going to the individual airline's website just to make sure that there's no restrictions there if you do want to change.
10: There have been 70 cancellations at Logan Airport today, according to numbers from FlightAware, but a vast majority of those Cape Air flights. The Department of Transitional Assistance, which handles food stamp benefits, is being sued after residents lost their benefits because they were unable to contact a caseworker. The Globe reports residents claim they lost their benefits or saw them decreased because when they tried to call the assistance line, they were automatically disconnected. According to the complaint, nearly 80,000 households lost food stamp assistance because the calls got disconnected. The complaint says the assistance line automatically disconnected 74 to 81% of calls this year. In a statement to the Globe, the department says they're doing everything they can to help people stay on SNAP and hired extra caseworkers. Pope Leo visiting the UNESCO headquarters in France today, speaking out against AI and its potential risks.
13: Without a shared ethical foundation, the many channels of communication risk multiplying false information and giving currency to words devoid of meaning, thereby hindering dialogue rather than fostering it. Artificial intelligence amplifies this problem.
10: President Trump, meantime, and the House Speaker Mike Johnson are set to meet with several tech CEOs next week on the growing concerns regarding artificial intelligence. Two members of law enforcement north of Boston find themselves in some legal hot water.
14: Methuen's former police chief is serving time in jail in Western Mass right now on corruption charges. And we've also learned he's now losing his pension, too. Joseph Solomon had already agreed to give up any future pension payments as part of a plea deal. The Globe reports, though, the city retirement board had to take a vote and make it official. They did so on Thursday. Solomon was taking in more than $15,000 a month through that pension. During his time in the role, officials say Solomon made more than most law enforcement officers around the state and the country. Meantime, a former Lynn police officer has been indicted for assault and battery and also an alleged civil rights violation. Christopher Gomez is accused of using unreasonable force against a person back in May. This happened while he was responding to a call. He's set to be arraigned on October 8th. Nicole Davis, WBZ, Boston's News Radio.
10: Nope, not the Ninja Turtles. Two men, though, arrested in connection with several incidents where people were seen on video emerging from the sewers onto the streets of New York City.
15: There's been several incidents in recent months where people are seen exiting manholes in different places in New York City. Police have charged Kevin Rodriguez and Samuel Reverend with trespassing and conspiracy. The latest incident was on Wednesday on the Upper East Side. Several people were spotted climbing out of a manhole by Park Avenue, East 61st Street. It's right near where world leaders were staying for the UN General Assembly. Police believe they have been looking for valuable items and metal in the sewer system. In New York, I'm Scott Pringle.
10: Get your sleep. Your REM sleep. Another reason a good night's sleep is beneficial. A new study finds the more rapid eye movement or REM sleep happens, the lower the chances of getting dozens of diseases. They include things like heart failure, dementia, and Parkinson's. According to the National Sleep Foundation, REM sleep helps the brain consolidate and process new information and helps with better concentration and mood regulations. Fat Bear Week's underway at Katmai National Park in Alaska. When you cast your vote online for your favorite chunky bear, you also can help the park itself.
16: Fans can cast their ballots through September 29th. When you go to fatbearweek.com, you'll see something called the Otis Fund, which is Katmai National Park's annual Fat Bear Week fundraiser, named after legendary Bear 480 Otis. Resident naturalist Mike Fitz is Fat Bear Week's founder.
17: So I think his calming presence also helped a lot of people through tough times on the webcams, and people still miss him. We haven't seen him in a few years, but people still talk about the legendary Otis.
16: 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I'm Monica Nelson.
10: 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We'll check traffic and weather together next.
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21: Pretend that the war in Iran isn't driving up gas prices, or that tariffs aren't raising costs, or that tax cuts for the drug and insurance companies aren't rigging the system. 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
26: 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They'll walk the job with you, before and after. 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I'll wash anywhere. I don't care. You know what? I'll give you my cell. 617-908-1328.
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11: Yeah, definitely. We have some pretty tough spots out there right now. Getting better a little bit on the turnpike went, Ben. We had two crashes west of 495. They've both been cleared out of the way. We're still a little slow going, though. Just about 146 in Millbury out to that other crash at 290 in Auburn. Your eastbound ride, that's going to slow you down now from 16 to Newton Corner and then coming into the city just about Cambridge Street to Fenway. Really busy now on Storrow Drive. You're actually back to Soldiers Field Road beyond the BU Bridge. We still have that disabled vehicle stuck inside the Ted Williams eastbound, so you're all jammed there. The Sumner and the Callahan are jammed as well, and the Ted is back to the airport in a slow roll out of the Tip O'Neill Tunnel from the southbound side of the Zakin Bridge into the tunnel onto the expressway down to Columbia Road, East Milton to the split, northbound split up to Neponset and then Mass Ave in. Gina Tempesta, WBZ's traffic on the threes.
10: It's time to check the 4-day WBZ AccuWeather forecast. Meteorologist John Furyk is with us. It's getting ever closer, isn't it?
27: Absolutely. We've already got some rain breaking out over the Cape and Islands right now, and that's going to continue to move northward as we head through the next few hours through the evening. rain will gradually overspread the area. We're going to continue to see the wind pick up. We've got the high wind warnings in effect for the coast pretty much right through early Sunday morning. Wind advisories inland, and then a coastal flood warning goes into effect at 5 o'clock today and runs right through Sunday evening. We'll have periods of rain tonight. It's going to be very windy, below 56. And then height of the storm looks like it'll be tomorrow through Sunday. We're going to have strong winds, likely gusting 50 to 60 miles per hour along the coast, and that'll lead to some power outages. That wind piling up the water is going to lead to considerable coastal flooding and beach erosion for sure, especially during times of high tide. And again, rain heavy enough to cause some flooding issues out on the roads as well. High tomorrow, 61. Sunday's high again in the low 60s. We're still likely to have some rain even lingering into Monday, although the storm will be kind of winding down, the high near 60, and then we dry out on Tuesday. I'm AccuWeather meteorologist John Furyk, WBZ, Boston's News Radio.
10: All right, we got that rain. It is starting to escape the Cape. New Bedford's getting in on some rain now. Plymouth is just about on the cusp of getting some rain, and this is all pushing off to the north and west. So slowly but surely, it'll make its way into the Boston area a little bit later on. Right now, we're sitting at 63 degrees in Boston. 325 as we check New England business, brought to you by Cambridge Savings Bank. When the first Sonic drive-in restaurants opened in Massachusetts, lines were long for their tater tots and slushes and hot dogs. Now, most of the Sonic locations in the Bay State are closed. Boston Restaurant Talk reports the Stoughton location has reportedly shut down after 10 years in business. It means only one Sonic restaurant remains open in Massachusetts, the one on Route 1 in Peabody. Other locations were also open for a time in Lawrence and in Wilmington. A big-time actor and comedian that you might recognize from The Office goes all in on a Boston comedy tour.
0: Craig Robinson, a.k.a. Daryl from The Office. So many epic scenes with Steve Carell.
1: Have you ever been in a gang?
2: I have.
1: I knew it.
2: Crips, Bloods.
1: Both.
2: God.
1: So dig this. You're on the street, and one of your gang disses you.
2: Oh, my goodness.
1: Yeah.
0: You know the character. He was special on the show, and he'll have you laughing like crazy here. What better weekend than this to get over to Laugh Boston? Craig, I know you're excited.
3: Yes, sir. Two shows tonight, two shows tomorrow night.
0: And that's a good thing to do with the weather. You can go inside and all that
3: exactly.
0: stuff.
3: Exactly. Come on, people. Come inside.
0: You like a Boston crowd when it comes to the comedy game?
3: Yes, very intelligent. Come to have fun. I love it.
0: Craig Robinson, he has his keyboard with him. Don't worry. As for The Office, did you know it was going to be so huge?
3: I don't know what the general consensus was, but I saw it start to blossom, and I knew I was a part of it in some small way.
0: Yeah.
3: And then it became what it became.
0: It became one of the greatest TV shows of all time. Craig Robinson spending the weekend at Laugh Boston. Go check out a show. Make it a Nor'easter memory. 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
10: Up to end the week on Wall Street, it looks like. Just over a half hour to go till the closing bell. Dow's up 401. The S&P 500's up 30. The NASDAQ's up 103 points. Coming up on WBZ, an arrest after some hateful vandalism at a coffee shop in New Hampshire.
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10: -64 degrees in Boston at 3:30. Good afternoon. I'm Ben Parker. Here's what's happening. In case you haven't heard, there's a nor'easter headed our way. The storm could bring heavy rain, strong winds, along with coastal flooding. WBZ-TV's Sarah Robleski has more on what we should expect overnight tonight.
13: It's going to continue to slowly meander north and begin to pivot towards the states. And as it does so, it's going to be bringing in some of those showers as well as we go through the overnight hour.
10: Meantime, Boston Mayor Michelle Wu is highlighting how the city of Boston's preparing for the storm. WBZ's Mike Macklin has more.
14: Boston Mayor Michelle Wu says the city is preparing for whatever the forecast nor'easter delivers.
15: Based on the National Weather Service forecast, we have issued a coastal storm warning for this weekend. The storm is projected to arrive later this evening, Friday, and last through Monday. We expect between 2 to 4 inches of rain, along with the potential for high winds between 30 to 50 miles per hour, minor flooding, and pooling water on the roadways.
14: The mayor recommending residents stay off the roads during the height of the storm, use public transportation wherever possible, be prepared for possible power outages, and stay away from down power lines. In the South End, Mike Macklin, WBZ, Boston's News Radio.
10: And make sure you stay with WBZ News Radio. We'll have the latest on the storm, and we're always here for you, both on the radio and streaming on the iHeartRadio app. A man's under arrest after police say he vandalized a Manchester, New Hampshire coffee shop with a white supremacist message. Tyler Inman was charged with criminal mischief and falsifying evidence. They say it happened on September 16th, and several windows were broken. The Supreme Court is allowing the Trump administration to use a federal citizenship database to verify voters before the midterms.
16: At issue was whether the Trump administration could use Social Security numbers to upgrade a 40-year-old immigration database to screen millions of voter records for non-citizens. While advocacy groups argued the database was illegal and inaccurate, the justices, ruling along ideological lines, said Congress previously authorized such a database. However, the impact of the ruling is limited by a federal law that prohibits states from purging their voter rolls so close to an election, meaning the database can only be used for individual searches rather than bulk searches of millions of voter records. Peter Harlambous, ABC News.
10: New Jersey's lieutenant governor is resigning following sexual harassment allegations. In a statement yesterday, the governor, Mikey Sherrill, said an independent investigation had found that Dale Caldwell engaged in serious, repeated violations of state policy and failed to uphold the responsibility of his office. The governor then called on him to resign immediately. Caldwell denies the allegations, his lawyer calling the investigation one-sided. Coming up on WBZ, how will farms fare during the nor'easter? 3:33, traffic and weather together. The Subaru retailers of New England all-wheel drive traffic on the threes. How are we faring on the roads, Gina?
11: Not great on the turnpike westbound right now, Ben. Getting confirmation from the BC phone force that crash that we thought was cleared has not cleared out of the way westbound at 290. It's about the third crash in that stretch of roadway we've had just in the last hour or so. And so it's still really bad there. We're backed up almost 9 miles to the old Westboro Road overpass. So still in the clearing stages there. The eastbound ride, really not too bad. Just a little bit of slow going from 16 as you make your way to Newton Corner, and then one more time just about Cambridge Street to Fenway. Downtown Boston's third drive is that just a little bit beyond Mass Ave. The Sumner and the Ted westbound back to the airport. We just cleared an earlier breakdown inside the Ted eastbound, so that's getting a little bit better. Typical delays building out of the city on the expressway coming out of the Tip O'Neill down to Columbia Road, East Milton to the split, northbound split up to Neponset, then Mass Ave in, and it's building on that 93 northbound ride out of the city up to Roosevelt Circle and then Spot Pond to the Cloverleaf. Gina Tempesta, WBC's traffic on the threes.
10: We got a storm coming. Perhaps you heard. And if you're down toward the Cape, and even now onto the South Shore, parts of the South Shore, you already know the storm's coming because it's raining there. It's moving slowly, this precipitation that's coming up from the south, but it's moving. So we're into Plymouth, basically, New Bedford, across the canal and all over the Cape and Islands. Looks like we have some heavier rain that may be inching in here on Nantucket, also on the Vineyard and even parts of the Cape itself. So the rain is here, just not here in Boston yet. But if you're not on the Cape, you will get wet later on this evening and certainly as the weekend unfolds. We have a high wind warning for coastal areas through 2 o'clock Sunday morning. There's a coastal flood warning that goes into effect at 5 o'clock this afternoon, and just basically a messy time with several inches of rain, windy conditions, and into Sunday we'll be looking at 50 to 60 mile an hour gusts, especially near the coast, and there could be some coastal flooding and some power outages as well. And this is a weekend event, so basically it's a four-dayer. We may get into some clearing as we get into Tuesday and maybe even Wednesday next week, but it's going to take some time. This is a long duration storm, but it's fall, so it's rain and not snow. Thank you. 3:35. We've got the rough weekend ahead. The governor wants everyone to make sure they're ready. WBZ's Jared Brosnan with more.
17: As the Bay State battens down the hatches, the Healey administration is out with some tips on how to stay safe. First up, secure any loose objects in the backyard, and you might want to bring in that deck furniture if you haven't already. Next, make sure you fully charge your phones, laptops, portable chargers, etc. in case the power goes out. It's also a good idea to get an emergency kit, and even if you already have one, ensure it's fully

0: orange, yellow, green, beige, and tan.
1: When we were kids, this is what you got.
2: You got an orange pumpkin. You got an orange pumpkin or you got a butternut squash, but you didn't have a delicata and you didn't have a tan pumpkin or a yellow pumpkin.
0: But what about the storm?
2: Well, it'll postpone the harvest.
0: He says the foliage will take a beating, but assures me the pumpkins should be fine.
1: No shortage of pumpkins.
2: No shortage.
0: He says the shortage is of customers on this important weekend.
2: Farm stands are going to need your business through the month of October if we get this washout, because these are critical weekends for all of us as farmers in the state.
0: In Sharon, Suzanne Sausville, WBZ, Boston's News Radio.
3: So the pumpkins are on schedule, but NASA's ambitious plans to return humans to the moon might be falling behind schedule.
4: The Artemis II mission around the moon launched in April.
5: And liftoff. The crew of Artemis II, now bound for the moon. Humanity's next great voyage begins.
4: Next year's Artemis III to test rendezvous and docking in space is 90 days behind schedule. In a memo obtained by NASA Watch, Administrator Jared Isaacman said it's still possible to safely meet the timeline and return humans to the moon's surface in 2028. Rory O'Neill, WBZ, Boston's News Radio.
3: 3:38, we are off to Wall Street. 22 minutes till the closing bell. Andrew O'Day, I know you're not supposed to count your chickens before they hatch, but we're hatching a pretty good day here.
6: Yeah, we are, without a doubt. Right now, the Dow is up almost 1%, 465 points. NASDAQ up 115, S&P 500 up 34. Nice way to end a pretty tough week overall. Rising prices for gas and groceries have helped spur a stampede to savings. Costco says comparable sales jumped nearly 7% in the just-finished quarter, and the company's online game is getting stronger as Costco e-commerce sales jumped 20%. One wrinkle, fewer people signed up to become Costco members than expected last quarter, but its stock is still rising 3%. Costco's news doesn't have coattails. Several retail stocks are flat to lower today following a drop in U.S. consumer sentiment to a four-month low. Pretty worrisome news with Christmas exactly 3 months away. Andrew O'Day, Bloomberg Business on WBZ, Boston's News Radio.
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4: In his first two NFL games, Patriots edge rusher Gabe Akers has already picked up a sack, an interception, and two tackles for a loss. Also, he made a significant jump in his snap count from week one to two.
5: I think he just continues to improve. He's very coachable. He wants to do a great job. He wants to continue to improve. And this is his third NFL game. And there's going to be things that are new for him. But I think you could see that things that we correct, and from 1 week to the next, I think that really shows up, and that's all you can ask for.
4: That was Mike Vrabel today, who also gave an injury update for Sunday's matchup in Jacksonville. Craig Woodson and Eli Raritan are questionable, and Draymond Jones has been ruled out. Also, Greg Van Roten is set to start at right guard in place of the injured Michael Onwenu. Brian Antonelli, WBZ, Boston's News Radio.
6: Time to check on the roads and the weather. Both can be a disaster around here sometimes. The Subaru Retailers of New England all-wheel drive traffic on the threes is brought to you by Commonwealth Motors. Not a disaster traffic-wise, Gina, but not great.
7: Yeah, exactly. It's kind of, you know, could be better, could be worse situation, Ben, but we are picking up some problems to the north of town. It's a new crash. It's coming in on 495 northbound in the north Andover stretch, getting by Mass Ave, and still looking at about a 10-mile delay right now, actually, on the westbound side of the turnpike. It's taking a while to clear this earlier crash out at 290 in Auburn, and you're backing up beyond the Old Westboro Road overpass, so that's going to be a tough one through the Grafton stretch out past Auburn. Once you get past that, you're in good shape, and then that eastbound ride is going to slow you down coming into the city. Now about Cambridge Street to Fenway, downtown Boston Starwood Drive is back to Mass Ave. Airport tunnels, the Callahan is okay. The Sumner and the Ted back to the airport. If you're headed over to Logan right now, it's also very busy on the eastbound side of the Ted, and then that upper end of 128, very busy on that southbound side, 1A down to Lowell Street. Gina Tempesta, WBC's traffic on the threes.
6: Did I mention there's a storm coming? Well, if you're on the Cape, you already know that because it's already there. With some rain overspreading the Cape and islands, it's starting to slide its way up into the South Shore region. It's taking its time, though. It's a very slow mover, which I guess is good if you don't want to get wet too soon. We've got the rain line up to about Plymouth now. It's pushed into New Bedford, making it into Fall River shortly, and then it'll continue its trek up into Boston. Of course, the Red Sox hope the rain takes its time because they've got another game of a doubleheader to play later on this evening. They moved that game up to 5:35. Sox, by the way, just won the first game by a score of 4-3 over the Cubs. Figured we'd sneak that in for you, but one more game to go. And the storm, well, that's going to make a mess of our weekend pretty badly around here. High wind warnings up for the coastal areas till 2 o'clock Sunday morning. Coastal flood warning starts at 5 o'clock this afternoon, and the winds are really going to start to pick up. They'll slowly accelerate, and then eventually, by the peak of the storm, maybe by Sunday, we'll look at 50 to 60 mile an hour winds near the coast. Coastal flooding and coastal beach erosion certainly it could be an issue. So, too, could be some power outages, so make sure you keep attuned to WBZ and charge up those devices so you can take us wherever you go, hopefully at home, on the iHeartRadio app.
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6: Good afternoon, I'm Ben Parker. Here are the five things you need to know at 3:46. The show will not go on. Ed Sheeran's concerts tonight and tomorrow at Gillette Stadium are canceled because of the impending nor'easter. President Trump says he'll campaign in 35 competitive battleground districts ahead of the midterms in November. A man's arrested after a New Hampshire coffee shop is vandalized earlier this month. Hateful graffiti and broken windows part of the damage. A lawsuit blames Massachusetts for people losing their food stamps because of disconnected phone calls and unavailable case workers. Well, the nor'easter's already making its presence felt around these parts today. WBZ's Drew Mulholland takes a look.
8: Hey, fall! What the heck? What kind of entrance is this? A nor'easter?
9: People are going to want to be ready to hunker down. Everything's going to really ramp up as we head into the overnight hours.
8: National Weather Service meteorologist Tori Dooley. As things get ugly tonight, it's a bad Saturday. Sunday's mostly gross, too. And there may even be some nor'easter lingering into Monday. Yikes. And if you're by the ocean, and if you're the curious type, be careful.
9: I do want to remind people, with these large waves, people often crowd down to the ocean to see them, walk out on the jetties. We want to remind people that is not a safe place to be during one of these nor'easters.
8: And there are some very large waves offshore right now, so that is a good reminder. We're all sleeping through a storm tonight. Drew Mulholland, WBZ, Boston's News Radio.
6: And some more cancellations on the water. Boston Harbor Ferry city cruises, including the ferries to Salem and Provincetown, have been canceled through Sunday, along with the whale watches. The Block Island ferries also canceled for today and tomorrow. MBTA ferry service canceled through Sunday. And when it comes to the Steamship Authority, the Martha's Vineyard Woods Hole will run on a trip-by-trip basis today through diversions from Oak Bluffs to Vineyard Haven. Likely, as always, you should check the ferry's website for the latest advisories. And you should definitely keep it tuned to WBZ News Radio, because we will keep you up to date throughout the storm and after the storm and after that and after that. The state's announced several new cases of West Nile virus. WBZ's Madison Rogers with details.
10: Though the weather's getting colder, mosquito season lingers, along with the risk of illness. Mass public health officials say three more people have come down with West Nile virus. A man in his 60s exposed in Suffolk County, a male of unknown age likely exposed in Suffolk County, and a man in his 90s infected in Middlesex County. That makes 11 cases so far this year in Massachusetts. Risk levels remain high around Boston and elevated across nearly the entire state. As for Triple E, as most of Plymouth County remains at moderate risk, there are more positive mosquito samples this week in Halifax and Plimpton. Madison Rogers, WBZ, Boston's News Radio.
6: As more and more communities take a stand against data centers, the heads of tech companies that rely on them to power AI are looking for new places to put those massive facilities. Now, the industry is literally looking up.
11: One solution to the noise, the electricity, the water use that data centers present on Earth is to put them in space and power them with the sun.
12: Once you start looking at solar power and think, how can I make that as simple and efficient as possible, doing it in space in the right orbit becomes the natural answer.
11: Dr. Travis Beals on Google's website. He heads Project Suncatcher and hopes to send AI-crucial computer chips into space next week, a very early step toward building an orbiting data center. Jim Ryan, ABC News.
6: A local farmer's market delivery service out of Woburn is taking the guessing game out of food and giving farmers a leg up.
13: Family dinner shows up and you've got this bag of things to open and explore.
14: Erin Baumgartner is the CEO and founder of Family Dinner, the farmer's market delivery service that helps local farmers be more competitive by getting rid of geographical limitations, while also giving Massachusetts residents the ability to shop for fresh produce, dairy, meat, and fish right from the source.
13: There's the expression that you are what you eat. But even more importantly, you are what you eat eats.
14: They partner with over 100 different farms, makers, and producers to provide the locally grown food to over 120 Massachusetts towns.
13: People are rightfully nervous about what they're putting on their plates. And what Family Dinner is able to do is offer an alternative. All of our food comes from Massachusetts and Maine farmers. It is all local. And even more important to us, we tour all these farms. We go there to make sure that what they're saying they are doing, because our customers trust us.
14: In Woburn, Emma Friedman, WBZ, Boston's News Radio.
6: If indeed you are what you eat, then today I'm going to be a lobster. It's National Lobster Day.
15: Lobster men and women may be landlocked because of the nor'easter, but that doesn't mean there isn't a danger still out on the seas, specifically for their lobster traps and gear that could get lost or damaged.
16: It's very expensive. It's almost $200 a trap. I mean, if they have 800 traps, it's a lot of money. Plus the rope, plus the buoys, plus the boat.
15: Owner of Patriot Seafoods, Chris Porter, says that's why it wouldn't be a bad idea to show the industry some extra love on this National Lobster Day.
16: Go out today and eat lobster, support not just the lobstermen, the hardworking men and women who are going out every day and bringing that, and it's expensive to go. You know, the bait cost, and we all know about the fuel prices.
15: Businesses like his will be open today and this weekend for anyone willing to brave the storm. In Salem, James Rojas, WBZ, Boston. 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
6: 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We'll check traffic and weather together next.
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19: 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I've been doing traffic for 29 years, and I've never seen a police chase through backed up traffic.
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6: 353, traffic and weather together. 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Gina Tempesta, where would you like to drive off to first?
7: Let's start with some good news, Ben. We cleared that earlier crash finally on the turnpike westbound at 290 in Auburn. We've had a series of crashes out that way in the last couple of hours, and it's still kind of in recovery mode, so you're still back almost 9 miles there. Hopefully now that all lanes have finally been reopened, that will get a little bit better for you. Eastbound's going to slow you down from 16 to Newton Corner and then almost Market Street now as you make your way to Fenway, and then a little bit slow after that onto 93. Downtown Boston Stowe Drive is back beyond Mass Ave. It's getting busy on the westbound side as well. And then we still have a lot of volume headed in and out of Logan. Eastbound inside the TED, that's almost jammed all the way through. And then the Sumner and the TED back to the airport headed into the city. The ride on the expressway, typical delays this time of day on the southbound side coming out of the tip, O'Neill, down to about Columbia Road, East Milton to the split, northbound split up to Neponset Mass Ave, and to the north of town, a couple of miles of delays with the crash in the middle lane, 495 northbound, just after Mass Ave in the north Andover stretch. 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Gina Tempesta, WBC's Traffic on the Threes.
6: It's time to check the 4-day WBZ AccuWeather forecast. 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And here's John.
30: A significant nor'easter is on the way, and it's going to impact the area through the weekend. Rain overspreading the area from south to north this evening with increasing wind. Very windy tonight. Periods of rain, the low 56. And then tomorrow through Sunday, it'll be stormy with periods of rain and strong winds. We're going to have winds gusting 50 to 60 miles per hour. That could cause some localized damage and power outages. And that wind piling up the water is going to lead to considerable coastal flooding, especially during times of high tide. Again, the rain heavy enough to cause some flooding as well. The high tomorrow, 61. Tomorrow night, down to 56. Sunday's high, 61. Storm winds down a little bit Monday, but still periods of rain. The high near 60 and then drying out on Tuesday. I'm AccuWeather meteorologist John Furyk, WBZ, Boston's News Radio.
6: Right now it is 62 in Gloucester, 65 in Bedford. We've got some rain falling on the Cape. It's 58 degrees in Chatham, 64 in the clouds in Boston.
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6: 355. Just like Cinderella, never too early to start thinking about going to the ball. Our sister station, Kiss 108, unveiling the lineup for the annual holiday concert known as Jingle Ball. Hillary Duff, Somber, Nickelback, and more will be performing at the show December 13th at TD Garden. Capital One cardholders have a pre-sale beginning Tuesday at 10 a.m. General public sales for tickets start on October 2nd. The show gives back to the community, celebrating the holiday season. This year's official charity, the Ryan Seacrest Foundation. A battle for the top spot brewing at the box office this weekend, as we hear from WBZ's Brian Antonelli.
0: In one corner, we have the reigning box office champion.
1: There's an emergency here. Wondering if I could use your phone?
0: Zach Cregger's Resident Evil reboot. And in the other corner,
2: Avengers!
0: Assemble. The re-release for 2019's Avengers Endgame, with some new footage that links it directly to December's Avengers Doomsday, with both movies projected to make anywhere from $24 to $30 million. But Avengers is expected to squeak out the win.
3: I am inevitable.
0: Those will then be followed up by three newcomers.
4: She have a seat right there.
0: A24's primetime is eyeing $12 to $16 million. The animated Forgotten Island is projected $13 to $15 million. And starring Brad Pitt, Heart of the Beast is looking at a $17 to $20 million open. Brian Antonelli, WBZ, Boston's News Radio.
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6: 64 degrees in Boston at 4 o'clock. Good afternoon. I'm Ben Parker. Here's what's happening. Here comes that rainy day feeling again. A nor'easter bearing down on New England. Rain's already been pushing over the Cape and Islands, and it's on a march northward. Frank Nocera is at the National Weather Service.
38: So it looks like rain is going to overspread the greater Boston area tonight. And then once it starts, it's going to be here for quite some time. So we're expecting a windswept rain tonight, Saturday, Sunday, and possibly even lingering into Monday.
6: And some of those winds could really get intense later on in the weekend. Sunday, in fact, 50 to 60 mile an hour winds at times near the coast. There'll be power outages along some of the areas and considerable coastal flooding. We already have a high wind warning up until 2 o'clock Sunday morning and a coastal flood warning at 5 o'clock this afternoon. So lots of warnings in place, but you need to get out of harm's way. And in Scituate, that's what they're doing. WBZ's TV's Penny Commit tells us folks are preparing for the worst.
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4: Scituate residents aren't taking any chances when it comes to these nor'easter winds. People have been pulling their boats out of the water, and restaurants have closed their patios. David Laura spent hours Thursday securing his home.
10: Last night went through and put all the loose thing, the barbecue, the like all the kids' toys, wrapped everything, put it in store, like had to put rocks on things, like all sorts of stuff. So all the preparations.
6: Keep it tuned to WBZ. 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Remember all the kerfluffle about Ed Sheeran's concerts at Gillette Stadium? When my love, that heart is so cold, all over my own. Never mind. The Loop Tour was set to arrive in Foxborough tonight. Now it's not. Two stops at Gillette Stadium have been canceled because of the impending nor'easter. Messina Touring Group posted to social media the decision was made with the safety of fans, staff, and everyone involved in the shows as the top priority. Refunds are available for those who bought tickets. Sheeran's tour already had been embroiled in controversy. McLemore was dropped because of pro-Palestinian comments he made on stage at MetLife Stadium earlier this month, and the rest of Sheeran's support staff dropped out of the concert. Iranian officials say they've got a proposal they think would help open the Strait of Hormuz again within a week.
11: Iran's foreign minister told a group of reporters that the conditions for reopening the strait are, quote, nothing more than the terms included in a temporary agreement President Trump signed back in June. But with President Trump taking a defiant tone about the conflict during his speech to the UN General Assembly this week.
13: Do I drive them into hell with no chance of survival and no hope of future greatness or generations?
11: It's unclear if the Trump administration would entertain the terms proposed by Iran, which include lifting the U.S. naval blockade, waiving oil sanctions, and observing a ceasefire that would include Lebanon. Peter Haralambos, ABC News, New York.
6: Coming up on WBZ, the latest on the storm and the latest on the growing winds. 4:03, traffic and weather together. The Subaru retailers of New England all-wheel drive traffic on the threes. We've got some growing traffic concerns, Gina.
7: Yeah, it's really busy out there right now. You know, it's that time of day. We have a Red Sox game just got out. Another one's going to happen soon. And we've got one crash on the board. It's to the north of town. A few miles around this one. Two left lanes are shut down. It's 495 northbound in North Andover. It's a crash at Mass Ave, just after Mass Ave. And so expect some delays there. It's also busy on that upper end of 128. Let's check that now as we say good afternoon to Jack Hart in the Needham Bank Traffic Drone Report.
14: Delay start just after Route 2A in Lexington and continue slow right up to just about Route 38 in the Woburn area. Then from there, you've got some solid traffic just up to about Route 28 in Wakefield and Reading. And then continue slow through the Wakefield area into Linfield and a little bit heavy right around Lowell Street. Southbound heavy from Lowell Street down to 93. I'm Jack Hart with the Needham Bank Traffic Drone Report.
7: And still looking at a slow volume out there on the turnpike from that earlier crash at 290 in Auburn. Gina Tempesta, WBC's traffic on the threes.
6: Yeah, right. Rain's just taking its sweet time moving up the coast, which probably is okay with those who haven't seen rain yet. But we've got the rain moving over the Cape and Islands, and it is sliding its way up the south shore. Plymouth's under the rain now, and it's almost into Fall River, so the south coast will be getting wet pretty soon. And that'll just continue to move to the north and west and eventually get into Boston this evening, and maybe later than that, maybe even overnight tonight or into the first part of tomorrow morning before it gets to the far distant northern and western suburbs. But don't worry, it's coming. High wind warnings already up for coastal areas, too, until 2 o'clock Sunday morning with wind advisories elsewhere. Coastal flood warning kicks in just about an hour from now until 8 p.m. on Sunday. So we got a mess to get through, and we're just at the starting point of it. There will be gusty winds. There'll be high surf. The high tides cause some coastal flooding, spillover, and some erosion as well. Power outages, those are possible, and winds could gust over 60 miles an hour, especially right along the coast as this storm really gets ripping. And by Monday, we still may be feeling some effects of it with the last of the rain. Right now, 64 degrees in Boston. Everyone knows it's windy. That's the association, you know. It'll get windier, too. They didn't have that song. Today is the day before, with the errands and activities getting done before our storm arrives. WBZ's Kyle Bray checking things out in Quincy.
0: The wind is already whipping down the boardwalk of Marina Bay in Quincy as residents get their morning walks in. Jessica is out here with her dog, Bateman.
1: We're trying to get it in before the wind takes him away. He's a little too slight for that.
0: They're both bundled up in fleeces. Eileen is also bundling.
3: Turtleneck for the first time this season. And three layers, that's what you gotta do around here.
0: She and her family won't be sticking around for the storm, though. They're off to higher ground.
3: We're actually going to our house in the mountains this weekend. We might lose electricity up there, too, but at least we have a fireplace and some other creature comforts, so it won't be so bad.
0: Jessica is hunkering down and making the most of it.
1: I got a couple friends coming over, some wine and pizza, and we're just going to watch from the balcony and see what goes on in the water.
0: From Quincy, Kyle Bray, WBZ, Boston's News Radio.
6: Summer's gone, fall is here, and tis the season for asthma flare-ups. A seasonal transition can lead to allergy transitions.
5: Dr. Megan Conroy at the Ohio State University Wexner Medical Center says changes in temperature, humidity, and pollens will really impact airway inflammation, and that's the driver of asthma.
15: We also see increase in circulation of respiratory viruses, so the common cold virus, and others that start to circulate in the fall. These are the most common causes of asthma flares. But we also see increase in pollens like ragweed.
5: She recommends people take all medications as prescribed, no matter how frequently symptoms of asthma occur, and have a rescue inhaler on hand. I'm Scott Pringle.
6: President Trump hitting the road this weekend. A White House official confirming the president will attend Saturday's college football game between Texas and Tennessee.
16: The visit puts Trump at the center of a highly anticipated SEC opener between the top-ranked Longhorns and the number 13 Volunteers, both 3-0 on the season, from Neyland Stadium in Knoxville, Tennessee. The president's arrival could affect the matchup, as Texas coach Steve Sarkisian revealed that headset communications get cut off any time a president changes locations during a game. This is the latest of several sporting events Trump has attended this year, including Game 3 of the NBA Finals and the FIFA World Cup Finals. I'm Michael Kastner.
6: 408. We head off to Wall Street. Andrew O'Day is at Bloomberg. Well, at least we ended the week very strong.
17: Yes, we did. Strong gains for Wall Street indexes amid, once again, rising hope for a U.S.-Iran agreement on the Strait of Hormuz. Dow rose 479. That's almost 1%. NASDAQ up 129. S&P 500 gained 39. Despite political differences, consumers unanimously believe that the outlook for the economy has diminished. That is how the director of the University of Michigan's Consumer Sentiment Survey puts it. Today's reading shows the collective U.S. mood sliding to a four-month low here in September, with the gauge of economic expectation falling to its lowest in 4 years. Falling sentiment 3 months to the day ahead of Christmas makes retailers understandably nervous. Shares of many retailers finished flat to lower today. Andrew O'Day, Bloomberg Business on WBZ, Boston's News Radio.
6: Coming up on WBZ, planning a trip on the ferry this weekend? Well, you'll be staying on dry land, it appears.
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9: I love his attitude. 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
10: That was Patriots offensive coordinator Josh McDaniels when asked about wide receiver Romeo Doubs, adding, when it comes to grasping the system and the OC's terminology, Doubs is in a good place, and anytime a player changes teams, there's always going to be a period of acclimation.
9: Sometimes, as coaches, we want to use all the strengths and all the skills that these guys all have. 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
11: Red Sox beat the Cubs at Fenway Park this afternoon, 4-3, game one of a doubleheader. They've moved the second game up by a half an hour. It'll now start first pitch at 5:35 this afternoon. 4:13, time to check traffic and weather together. The Subaru Retailers of New England, all-wheel drive, traffic on the threes. Where would you like to take us first, Gina?
12: Well, to the north of town with another crash coming into us, Ben, on Route 3 northbound at 62 in Bedford. That has you stretched back to 95, your 128 ride already. Let's check that upper end of 128 now with Jack Hart in the Needham Bank Traffic Drone Report.
13: Well, thank you, Gina. Coming down from the Beverly area, we've got some heavy delays starting at Cabot Street and continuing down to just about Lowell Street. And then things ease out a little bit, and then you continue down through the Wakefield area. You're doing okay. Things starting to back up a little bit as you get towards Middlesex Turnpike, though, on the southbound side because of that crash on Route 3 heading northbound. It's going to affect that ramp at least before too long. Northbound, we've got delays from just about Route 2A in Lexington. Slow right up to Route 93 in the Woburn area. And then we've got some heavy delays up through the Wakefield stretch up to about Lowell Street. And slow right up through the Linfield stretch. I'm Jack Hart with the Needham Bank Traffic Drone Report.
12: And we have about a 3.5 mile delay around a crash on 495 northbound just after Mass Ave in North Andover. Gina Tempesta, WBC's traffic on the threes.
11: Rain's already approaching the area, just taking its time getting into Boston. We've got the rain and showers over the Cape and Islands and moving up toward the South Shore and back toward the South Coast. But it is moving slowly, so it'll be probably later this evening or into the evening before we get the rain into Boston. And even beyond that, out into the northern and western suburbs. But it's coming, and the nor'easter is going to bring some pretty gusty winds to the area as we head through the weekend. And some flooding concerns, certainly along the coast, with those beach erosion concerns and perhaps with the gusty winds, some power outages as well. By Sunday, we could be looking at 50 to 60 mile an hour wind gusts from tonight actually into Sunday, especially right along the coast. We do have a high wind warning that's up for coastal areas until 2 o'clock Sunday morning, and then a coastal flood warning that goes into effect about 45 minutes from now at 5 p.m. Keep it tuned to WBZ. We'll keep you updated. Don't worry about that.
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11: Good afternoon. I'm Ben Parker. Here are the five things you need to know at 4:16. Storm coming. Widespread ferry cancellations coming, too, ahead of the weekend nor'easter. We'll have more on that in just a moment. Ed Sheeran's two concerts at Gillette Stadium tonight and tomorrow canceled because of the storm. President Trump says he and Chinese President Xi Jinping discussed the war with Iran during a state visit, but didn't offer any other details. New Jersey's Lieutenant Governor Dale Caldwell resigns amid allegations of inappropriate behavior with women. Well, it is not going to be a great weekend to be going anywhere, especially out on the water. And that's why there are slim pickings when it comes to ferry service. WBZ's Nicole Davis has details.
14: All Steamship Authority service between Nantucket and Hyannis has been canceled through the rest of tonight. The anticipated wait time for a boat to get off the island at last check was about 48 hours. As for Vineyard service, Steamship Authority saying the Woods Hole Martha's Vineyard route will continue as conditions allow. Most trips, though, have been canceled for the rest of the night. And also when it comes to the MBTA, service was canceled outright today on the Lynn, Winthrop, and Quincy routes. All MBTA ferry service is canceled for the weekend. Boston Harbor City Cruise is canceling all service for the Provincetown Fast Ferry and Salem Ferry for the weekend. Highline Cruise is also putting the anchor out for now through Saturday due to the storm. And the Block Island Ferry has canceled all high-speed and traditional ferry departures through Saturday as well. Nicole Davis, WBZ, Boston's News Radio.
11: You just may want to cruise to your couch this weekend. Not quite apple-picking weather this weekend either. Storms on the way and local orchards have been scrambling to save their crops before the winds arrive.
15: On a busy fall weekend, you can find upwards of 10,000 people perusing and picking apples at family-owned Russell Orchards in Ipswich.
16: Yeah, this is prime apple-picking time.
15: This 120-acre community staple is full of more than 18,000 apple trees and just blocks from the Atlantic Ocean.
16: So as soon as we hear that there's a potential for bad weather on the weekends, we start strategizing and thinking of how we can maybe make the wind blow in a different direction and move a storm out to sea.
15: Right now, the plan includes a mad dash for crews to pick as many ripe apples as they can, press as much cider as possible, and preserve inventory before the gusting winds threaten the crop.
11: That is WBZ TV's Aaron Precision. A Lawrence woman facing charges after the attorney general says she seriously neglected her husband, leading to his death. Attorney General Andrea Campbell says Judith Diaz de Vargas lied in 2023 that she was her husband's ex-daughter-in-law to become his personal care attendant and fraudulently submitted hours to MassHealth, who paid her $135,000. In October 2025, her husband was taken to the hospital with pressure wounds and emaciation and died 4 days later from sepsis. Vargas was charged with involuntary manslaughter. The mayor of Brockton is ordered to stay away from the high school.
17: Brockton Mayor Moses Rodriguez was arraigned on an assault and battery charge in Hingham District Court. The charge stems from an interaction at the Huntington Day Parade in May when Rodriguez allegedly put his arm around the waist of a high school student. He's pleaded not guilty to the charge and was ordered to stay away from the alleged victim, witnesses, and Brockton High School, though he can't appear at school committee meetings virtually. If found guilty, Rodriguez could face up to 2.5 years in jail and up to a $1,000 fine. A pretrial hearing is set for November 6th. Jared Brosnan, WBZ, Boston's News Radio.
11: Coming to our office today, an actor and comedian from The Office. Now he's taking his funnies to the Boston comedy scene.
18: Craig Robinson, a.k.a. Daryl from The Office. So many epic scenes with Steve Carell.
19: Have you ever been in a gang?
20: I have.
19: I knew it.
20: Crips, Bloods?
19: Both. God. So dig this. You're on the street, and one of your gang disses you.
20: Oh, my goodness.
19: Yeah.
18: You know the character. He was special on the show, and he'll have you laughing like crazy here. What better weekend than this to get over to Laugh Boston? Craig, I know you're excited.
21: Yes, sir. Two shows tonight, two shows tomorrow night.
22: And that's a good thing to do with the weather. You can go inside and all that.
21: Exactly. Come on, people, come inside.
18: You like a Boston crowd when it comes to the comedy game?
21: Yes, very intelligent. Come to have fun. I love it.
18: Craig Robinson, he has his key
22: keyboard with him. Don't worry. As for the office, did you know it was going to be so huge?
21: I don't know what the general consensus was, but I saw it start to blossom, and I knew I was a part of it in some small way.
22: Yeah.
21: And then it became what it became.
22: It became one of the greatest TV shows of all time. Craig Robinson spending the weekend at Laugh Boston. Go check out a show. Make it a Nor'easter memory. Drew Mulholland, WBZ, Boston's News Radio.
0: Maybe check out Hot Tub Time Machine this weekend, too. Just saying. September 25th feels like a birthday. You can feel it in the streets on a day like this. Thank you. Feel like summer. Rapper, singer, actor Donald Glover, you know as Childish Gambino. He's 43 today. Lots of movies under his belt. Now 82 years under his belt. Actor Michael Douglas celebrating a birthday today. His wife, actress Catherine Zeta-Jones, also celebrating today. She's 57. It's your birthday, Luke. Actor Mark Hamill, you know him as Luke Skywalker, 75 today. Melrose Place, T.J. Hooker, and many other TV shows. Actress Heather Locklear is 65. Actor, rapper, and sometimes slapper. Getting jiggy with it. Will Smith is 58 today. Former Boston College quarterback who played 17 seasons in the NFL, Matt Hasselbeck, is 51. From The Office and other shows, actor Zach Woods is 42. Game of Thrones, Last of Us, actress Bella Ramsey is 23. 421, traffic and weather together next.
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0: 423, traffic and weather together. The Subaru Retailers of New England, all-wheel drive traffic on the threes, brought to us by McFarland Energy. And Gina Tempester, I believe, has something she'd like to tell you.
12: Yeah, unfortunately, it's bad news with a new crash coming in right now. Ben, on 95, your 128 northbound ride right at 28 in Reading. You're already pushed back to Route 3. We have problems with that upper end of Route 3. Let's check that now with Jack Hart in the Needham Bank Traffic Drone Report.
13: Well, I'll tell you, Gina, we've got a crash right now. It's on Route 3 heading northbound. It's before you get to Route 62 in Bedford, but it's pushing all the way, traffic all the way back to Route 95 and the Burlington area. It's affecting the off-ramp that you get from that take you also to Middlesex Turnpike. So that's backing up. Also, in the northbound side, it's starting to affect the ramp from that direction as well. I'm Jack Hart with the Needham Bank Traffic Drone Report.
12: And still looking at about a 3.5 mile backup with the two left lanes shut down, 495 northbound with a crash at Mass Ave, after Mass Ave, actually, in the North Andover stretch. Gina past WBC's traffic on the threes.
0: 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Here's John.
29: Rain moving in from south to north as we head through the evening. Wind continuing to pick up. We have a high wind warning for the coast through 2 a.m. Sunday. Wind advisories inland. And then we've got a coastal flood warning that runs through 8 o'clock Sunday evening. It will be windy out there tonight with periods of rain, the low 56. Stormy tomorrow through Sunday with a nor'easter continuing to impact the area. We'll have gusts 50 to 60 miles per hour along the coast. Periods of heavy rain, considerable coastal flooding. High tomorrow, 61. Tomorrow night down to 56. Sunday's high, 61. Still some rain around. Monday, breezy, cool. A high near 60 and then drying out on Tuesday. I'm AccuWeather's John Fierick, WBZ, Boston's News Radio.
0: Rain's falling over the Cape and Islands and starting to creep its way up to the South Shore. It is just cloudy, though, in Beverly at 62. Falmouth's got the rain at 61. Rain in Hyannis, it's 57. Fitchburg in the clouds at 67. And Boston with the clouds, it's 64 degrees.
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0: 426 as we check New England business. Nurses at Central Maine Medical Center in Lewiston have voted overwhelmingly to unionize. The healthcare workers will now join Maine State Nurses Association. It represents about 4,000 nurses. The union rep says just under 300 nurses were eligible to vote. You're one of those shoppers who gets the holiday gifts well ahead of time? For many, traditional holiday shopping starts the day after Thanksgiving. However, some people start a lot earlier. Though that can cause a problem.
4: Bankrate says 34% of shoppers start buying holiday presents before October. It beats markups and sellouts, but it can come with misplaced items. Because when you shop early, you need a good hiding place. Inside suitcases, top shelves of the closet, under beds. But 55% of parents say they've forgotten where they hid them and end up buying more. To avoid that, experts say, drop a tracker in your hiding space. I'm Bree Tennis.
0: Wall Street did its best to end the week strong today with the Dow gaining almost 1%, 479 points. The S&P 500 up 0.5%, 39 points, while the NASDAQ was up just about 0.5%, 129 points. Coming up on WBZ, National Grid says they're ready for whatever this weekend's storm brings.
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10: In 1986, a man named Scott Macklem was killed in broad daylight. Police quickly found their suspect.
14: I really didn't believe any of it was real, and I was like, well, they're going to figure out this is not me. 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
0: 64 degrees in Boston at 4:30. Good afternoon. I'm Ben Parker. Here's what's happening. The state getting ready for a nor'easter this weekend. Strong winds in the forecast means power outages could be coming. Sean Vasher, the vice president of New England Electric Operations for National Grid, says they're ready.
1: We pre-stage crews on Nantucket. If they shut down ferry service, it's difficult to get additional resources out there. We've ramped up more crews, and now we've pre-staged them, and we have some en route. That'll be available mostly to support the coastal areas in both the North and South Shore.
0: Some of the wind gusts between now and Sunday could be 50 to 60 miles an hour, especially near the coast. And now is the time to get prepared.
2: MassDOT is encouraging drivers to stay off the roads if possible this weekend. If you do have to drive, they say to proceed with caution and give yourself extra time to get where you need to go. Same is true for those using the MBTA, and riders should expect delays as flooding and downed tree limbs can block the rails. Also worth noting, all MBTA ferry service is canceled over the weekend. As for those planning to hunker down at home, Governor Healey recommends making sure you have a fully stocked emergency kit. She's also encouraging folks to secure any loose objects in the yard and charge any important electronic devices. Jared Brosnan, WBZ, Boston's News Radio.
0: Now charge up those devices, put batteries in that transistor radio, do whatever you need to do to keep it tuned to WBZ throughout the storm. We'll be here for you throughout this storm and the next one and all that come after that. After all the brouhaha involving Ed Sheeran's concerts at Gillette Stadium this weekend, turns out he won't be playing Foxborough at all. Friday night and I'm riding
11: solo. It's a no-go for Ed Sheeran at Gillette Stadium this weekend after his tour promoter, Messina Touring Group, announced that his shows won't be happening due to the forecasted nor'easter. The tour promoter says that the decision was made with the safety of fans, staff, and everyone involved in the show as a top priority. Sheeran was set to play a show tonight and tomorrow. Meanwhile, refunds are available right now, and any fans who bought tickets through Ticketmaster will be automatically refunded. Shane Stokes, WBZ, Boston's News Radio.
0: The Supreme Court's allowing states to resume using a federal tool to check voter eligibility prior to the November elections. An emergency ruling lifts a lower court's restrictions for now on the controversial program called SAVE. It stands for Systematic Alien Verification for Entitlements. The recently revamped Homeland Security tool has been a key part of President Trump's crackdown on non-citizen voting, although it remains voluntary. On the final day of China's President Xi's visit to the White House, they had a private tea this morning. President Trump says he had a very productive meeting with the Chinese leader, visiting with the First Lady of China.
15: We've had a tremendous visit from two spectacular people, and we've really enjoyed it, and I think we've made tremendous strides.
0: The two presidents later paid a visit to the National Archives. Looks like they will be meeting again later this year in China. Coming up on WBZ, mosquito season's not over yet. Still the risk of West Nile virus. 4:33, traffic and weather together. The Subaru retailers of New England, all-wheel drive, traffic on the threes. Going to have a messy weekend. We'd just like to get home for the weekend, Gina.
12: Yeah, it's going to take a while depending on where you are, but we will start with some good news right now, Ben. Just cleared that earlier crash on 495 northbound in the North Andover stretch right after Mass. Again, all lanes have been reopened. You're almost back to Route 3, so it's a little tough out there. And then that upper end of Route 3, we have a problem spot as well. Let's check that right now with Jack Hart in the Needham Bank Traffic Drone Report.
13: Oh, thank you, Gina. We're dealing with that crash. Route 3 northbound is just before you get to Route 62 in the Bedford area. That's some solid traffic right back to Route 95 as the off-ramp that takes you up to Route 93 and to Middlesex Turnpike. That ramp right now, that's just about full, backed up as a result. And northbound getting onto that ramp heading towards Route 3 heading northbound, also backed up. I'm Jack Hart, Needham Bank Traffic Drone Report.
12: And one more crash to the north of town. This is on that upper end of 128-95 northbound at 28 in Reading, and you're backing up now beyond Route 3. Gina Tempesta, WBC's Traffic on the Threes.
0: The storm is here, not everywhere, not yet, but it's coming. The rainy part of the storm is off to the south, still hanging out over the Cape and Islands, where it's raining a little heavier now. Looks like there's some bands of some heavier precipitation getting in, and then some lighter stuff as you move up toward the South Shore, up toward Plymouth, back over toward the South Coast and New Bedford and Fall River. All of this is edging up to the north and west, and eventually it'll make its way into Boston by this evening, probably overnight for the areas north and west of the city. And we'll have some significant winds that'll be blowing around as well. In fact, some wind gusts 50 to 60 miles an hour possible during the storm, especially near the coast, which could lead to power outages, also some considerable coastal flooding and some beach erosion as well. We do have a coastal flood warning that goes into effect at the top of the hour, and a high wind warning is already posted until 2 o'clock Sunday morning for coastal areas with wind advisories elsewhere. This storm is going to be hanging around for a while in varying degrees. Probably not out of here till Monday when we'll get rid of the rain. Maybe. Right now it is 64 degrees in Boston. And as the nor'easter moves in, WBZ's Drew Mulholland says, get ready.
17: As that wind and rain settles in for our first full weekend of fall, this is going to be a mess for the next couple days.
18: We're talking gusty winds that could be strong to damaging. One of the big things about a nor'easter during this time of year, we still have leaves on the trees, and leaves act like sails. When the wind blows into those trees, can cause those trees to really sway, maybe break.
17: Be prepared for possible power outages, says National Weather Service meteorologist Tori Dooley. And then the rain, well, it has staying power this time.
18: Coastal flooding is definitely a concern as well for eastern Massachusetts. Seas off the coast building 20 to 25 feet.
17: All right, let's end with some optimism, shall we? When is this nor'easter gone?
18: Really don't get to see those really marketable improvements to the weather until maybe the first half of the day on Monday.
17: It's a ride-it-out weekend. Thank you, Tori Dooley. Full coverage all day long here, WBZ News Radio. We got you covered wire-to-wire throughout the storm. 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
0: Three new human cases of West Nile virus have been confirmed in Massachusetts. The Department of Public Health says they include a man in his 60s in Suffolk County, a man of unknown age in Suffolk County, and a man in his 90s in Middlesex County. Risk levels for West Nile are still high in Boston, Brookline, Cambridge, Chelsea, Everett, Malden, Newton, Revere, Somerville, Watertown, and Winthrop. Whew, made it. Most of the rest of the state is at a

0: evolves due to the diseases that are showing up in bacteria that are showing up in people's food, the microplastics that are showing up.
1: While shopping local tends to be more expensive, she says customers are willing to spend more to know exactly where their food comes from. In Woburn, Emma Friedman, WBZ, Boston's News Radio.
2: Nurses at Brigham and Women's Hospital have voted to authorize an open-ended strike as the contract negotiation stalemate with the hospital continues. The Massachusetts Nurses Association says the tally of some 3,000 in support of the strike represents the largest number of nurses backing a strike authorization in state history. No strike date set yet. 4:38, we head off to Wall Street. Andrew O'Day is at Bloomberg. It's not easy being green, but the Wall Street did it today.
3: Yeah, Wall Street did it, ending the week with gains as traders once again bought into hope for a U.S.-Iran deal to reopen the Strait of Hormuz. Dow rose 479 today. NASDAQ up 129. S&P gained 39. NASDAQ and S&P up 0.5%. Dow up a little closer to 1% as oil futures fell 2%. U.S. manufacturers installed roughly 38,500 industrial robots last year. That is 12% more than the year before, while at the same time cutting more than 100,000 human jobs. All that according to a report today from the International Federation of Robotics. Andrew O'Day, Bloomberg Business on WBZ, Boston's News Radio.
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15: Through two games, Patriots defensive tackle Milton

0: Williams has been held without a sack or tackle for loss, but he's been close.
1: It's tough. Even last night, you know, you kind of keep yourself up, you know, thinking about plays that you could have had or that you missed. But it's all hunger. It's all, you know, just pushing me to go even harder in practice. And, you know, hopefully it translates to the game with the amount of work that I'm putting in. So I feel like that tide eventually going to turn. And, you know, it's on me. I got to make something happen.
0: And this could be the week to do it, with Jacksonville starting a rookie at left guard, Emmanuel Pregnon.
1: From what I've seen on tape, he looked like he got pretty good feet, strong guy, but he is a rookie. So I definitely try to, you know, take advantage of that matchup when I get those opportunities. But can't sleep on them. Can't go into it thinking I'm finna just, you know, walk past them. You know, they ain't in the NFL too.
0: Brian Antonelli, WBZ, Boston's News Radio.
2: 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That was moved up a half hour because of the weather.
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2: 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All-wheel drive traffic on the threes. It is brought to us by Commonwealth Motors. There's a lot of people motoring around, Gina.
4: Yeah, it's a very busy ride out there to be expected on this Friday afternoon commute. Not helping, Ben, that we have a crash on that upper end of 128-95 northbound at Route 28 in Reading. It's in the clearing stages, but it's very heavy there. Even that southbound side is very heavy. Back almost 62 to Lowell Street and still problems to the north on that upper end of Route 3. Let's see how it looks now with Jack Hart and the Needham Bank Traffic Drone Report.
5: Thank you, Gene. It still looks pretty tough up there. We've got a crash Route 3 heading northbound a little bit before Route 62 in Bedford. That's pushing traffic all the way back to Route 95. On the southbound side, the off-ramp that takes you to Route 3 and Middlesex Turnpike, that ramp is full right now. And heading northbound, the ramp to Route 3 heading northbound, also pretty well backed up. I'm Jack Hart with the Needham Bank Traffic Drone Report.
4: Yeah, I'm pretty backed up headed to Fenway, as you can imagine. Right now on that eastbound ride, you're back to Soldiers Field Road. Westbound, you're back to the connector. Gina Tempesta, WBC's traffic on the
2: Rain still taking its sweet old time, moving its way up the coast. It's raining over the Cape and Islands and up onto parts of the South Shore, but that's about it. It's going to take a while for this precipitation to move in here from this nor'easter. But once it does, it could come down in buckets at times, especially closer to the coast over the next couple of days. There could be some ponding on roads and such. There definitely could be some power outages, as we're going to have gusty winds of 50 to 60 miles an hour, some erosion along the coastline, and some coastal flooding is certainly possible, high tides especially over the coming days. A high wind warning's up for coastal areas through 2 a.m. on Sunday. Coastal flood warning goes into effect at 5 o'clock. That's 15 minutes from now. It runs until Sunday evening. So we've got a lot of time to get through this storm. And the areas further inland will see a little less from this storm, but it'll still be windy and there'll still be some rain around. So you really can't get out of it, but near the coast, it'll be pretty nasty, and we'll continue to monitor the situation for you and bring you updates throughout the weekend.
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2: Checking the forecast is brought to you by Long Home. Good afternoon. I'm Ben Parker. Here are the five things you need to know at 4:46. National Grid says it is pre-staging crews ahead of any power outages that may be caused by our weekend nor'easter. Pope Leo, on an official visit to France, warns a paradise of machines could undermine humanity. Three more human cases of West Nile virus confirmed in Massachusetts. And China's President Xi Jinping wraps up a state visit with President Trump following a visit to the National Archives. And the two are set to meet again in November. City officials in Boston sounding the alarm ahead of the impending storm this weekend. WBZ's Mike Macklin has details.
7: Mayor Michelle Wu issuing a coastal storm warning to city residents for the weekend with the expectation of 2 to 4 inches of rain and winds of up to 30 to 50 miles per hour. Public safety, the mayor's big concern.
8: Our top priority is for everyone to stay safe. 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And if you absolutely need to be on the roads, do so with caution and pay extra attention for pedestrians, commuters, and other vehicles.
7: The mayor encouraging residents to call 311 to report down tree limbs or flooding and call 911 to report down power lines. In the South End, Mike Macklin, WBZ, Boston's News Radio.
2: Could be a lot of branches and trees down with this storm. Some people are concerned about damage to crops, pumpkin crops, especially ahead of Halloween. WBC Suzanne Sausville went to Ward's Berry Farm in Sharon to find out how worried they are.
9: Jim Ward takes me on a tour of his more than 20 acres of pumpkins.
10: Crop is excellent.
9: Huge, bright orange pumpkins with thick, dark green stems ready for picking. He says the harvest is great this year.
10: We had periodic rains, plus we irrigate, and so we had healthy plants. We've had good conditions for harvest. We have a whopper.
9: He says the crop is so abundant and healthy, he doesn't think this weekend's storm will damage it.
10: The foliage is going to take a beating, but the pumpkins themselves should be fine. We also have sandy soil, and we generally drain and don't have puddling. A pumpkin sitting in a puddle isn't a good thing.
9: Plus, they've already harvested tens of thousands of pounds of pumpkins in all shapes, sizes, and colors.
10: We'll definitely have plenty of pumpkins. There will be no catastrophe because of this weekend. It's just sad that there'll be fewer people coming out to pick.
9: In Sharon, Suzanne Sausville, WBZ, Boston's News Radio.
2: Amen. A man from Western Massachusetts has pleaded guilty in federal court to making violent threats via social media targeting a variety of law enforcement officers and sensitive locations like a grocery store and a federal building in Boston. Luke Brissy of Amherst pleaded guilty to one count of interstate transmission of threatening communications. He'll be sentenced January 5th. Brissy was accused of sending numerous threatening communications in April through Instagram to a Metropolitan Nashville Police Department officer in Tennessee. In that communication, he threatened to bomb the officer's patrol vehicle or home, shoot the officer, kill another Nashville police officer, commit a mass stabbing at a grocery store near his home in Massachusetts, and bomb an FBI building. The Star Trek actor who famously portrayed Mr. Sulu on the original series makes a big donation to a museum that celebrates the contributions and struggles of Japanese Americans.
11: George Takei has written books and a Broadway show about his real-world experiences as a child in a Japanese internment camp during World War II.
12: This country couldn't draw that line between American citizens of Japanese ancestry and the Japanese nation with which we were at war.
11: Now, the Japanese American National Museum announcing a substantial donation from the actor and his husband, Brad Takei, pledging in the future to gift their entire $21 million estate to the museum. Dave Packer, ABC News.
2: Today is September 25th, the 25th day of the ninth month, 925, or 925, if you will. A great day to remember Dolly Parton.
13: Feel free to pour yourself a cup of ambition today. It's September 25th, which means it's Dolly Parton Day. Several states and cities around the country recognize the day officially, and many will be celebrating with parades, parties, and plenty of pink. Here in Massachusetts, two lawmakers on Beacon Hill have filed a proposal to issue an annual proclamation recognizing Parton's life and legacy. Bills are still moving through the legislature. Kyle Bray, WBZ, Boston's News Radio.
2: Zero times anything is zero. Well, that is, unless you're Taylor Swift. Swift's released The Life of a Showgirl, The Encore. It's an extended version of her 2025 album with four new tracks. They include the single Patient Zero, as well as Cleveland, Pink, Clouding, and Babylon. The music video for Patient Zero will premiere on the MTV VMAs on Sunday. 451, traffic and weather together is up next.
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2: 4:53, traffic and weather together. The Subaru retailers of New England all-wheel drive traffic on the threes. Ooh. There's traffic, Gina.
4: Yeah, especially to the north of town, Ben, where we're clearing up a couple of crashes. We have one still out there in the right-hand lane on 95, your 128 northbound ride. And right before Route 28 in the Reading stretch, we have word that the right lane is blocked now, and you're still back to Route 3. Looks a little better on Route 3. Let's see what's happening there now with Jack Hart and the Needham Bank Traffic Drone Report.
5: Well, thank you, Gina. We have things are getting much better on Route 3 heading northbound. We've been dealing with a crash just before Route 62 in Bedford. That's had solid traffic all the way back to Route 95. The crash is gone. One car is pushed off into the grass, and that's still there, but it's not causing any delays. All lanes are open. Still some delays. 95 south, the ramp to Route 3 heading northbound, and 95 north, the ramp to Route 3 heading northbound from that direction. I'm Jack Hart in the Needham Bank Traffic Drone Report.
4: And downtown Boston, busy towards Fenway, is very slow onto Soldiers Field Road. Back beyond the BU Bridge, the westbound ride is back from Fenway to the connector. Gina Tempesta, WBZ's traffic on the threes.
2: I'm checking the 4-day WBZ AccuWeather forecast brought to us by Cambridge Savings Bank. Here's John.
19: High wind warning along the coast. Wind advisories elsewhere. Coastal flood warnings in effect from this evening into Sunday evening. Rain will overspread the area from south to north this evening with increasing wind. And then very windy tonight. Periods of rain, the low 56. Stormy from tomorrow through Sunday, with strong winds and periods of rain, some of the rain heavy enough to cause localized flooding. We're going to have winds gusting 50 to 60 miles per hour, and that's going to lead to some power outages, and we'll have considerable coastal flooding as well, especially during times of high tide. The high tomorrow, 61. Sunday's high again in the low 60s. Still some periods of rain around on Monday. Breezy and cool, the high near 60, then we'll dry out Tuesday. I'm AccuWeather's John Furyk, WBZ, Boston's News Radio.
2: It is 63 degrees right now in Leominster. It's 64 in Lincoln, 61 in New Bedford, 64 degrees in Boston.
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2: 4:55. Today's a day for coming out of your shell. Well, actually, it's for taking dinner out of its shell. It's National Lobster Day, a day that not even a nor'easter can stop people from enjoying.
21: It's been almost a week that some guys haven't been fishing, so it's really tough when you can't get that income for the week, when you're really relying on it.
22: The nor'easter may be keeping lobster men and women off their boats and on dry land this weekend, but that doesn't mean folks can't indulge in the delicacy, especially on this National Lobster Day. Chris Porter is president and owner of Patriot Seafoods.
21: Just go support, you know, buy lobster from your local fish market, restaurant, or you know, and get some lobsters or take them home, because you're supporting the whole industry from the boat, the distributor, you know, especially the hardworking men and women of the industry. You know, they're going out every day, and who, like this week, can't go out this.
22: He says it's been an overall good lobster season, but this nor'easter is shaking things up near the end of their run. In Salem, James Rojas, WBZ, Boston's News Radio.
2: Lucky 13. For American Horror Story, the long-running horror anthology series returned Thursday for its 13th season with a 3-episode premiere featuring some previous stars from the show. Jessica Lange, Sarah Paulson, Angela Bassett, and Kathy Bates dropping in. Season 13 will consist of 13 episodes and will air Thursday nights on FX and Hulu. 4:57, coming up on WBZ, we'll have the latest on our nor'easter that's going to ruin your weekend.
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2: 64 degrees in Boston at 5 o'clock. Good afternoon. I'm Ben Parker. Here's what's happening into every life. A little rain must fall. In our case, it'll be a lot of rain as we have a nor'easter pushing into our region for the weekend. We've already got rain over the Cape and islands and sliding up toward the South Shore. It'll take a while to get to Boston, but it'll get here. And the track of the storm, well, that'll stay to our south for the most part.
10: Thankfully, the track of the storm is south of us. It's going to be tracking south of Long Island, New York, and towards the New Jersey coast initially. And then Sunday into Monday, it'll be tracking to the northeast, just to the south of Rhode Island and Massachusetts.
2: Frank Nocera is a meteorologist with the National Weather Service, and everybody's battening down the hatches. Well, I assume they have hatches. No calm before the storm in Quincy.
12: Crews are hard at work taking down some of the last tents and canopies still up along the boardwalk of Quincy's Marina Bay. With heavy winds from the storm, it's been a busy few weeks for Jay, who works for a tent business.
28: Really busy. Did an 86-hour week last week. Just kind of pushing through it, trying to get everything we can down and, you know, make sure our stuff doesn't fly away after.
12: Donato owns a restaurant on the boardwalk and lives above it. He's very concerned about the wind.
29: We're taking the most of the furniture inside. We're tying everything down. And now we'll sit and wait. Hopefully it'll go by and nothing happens.
12: With a full moon high tide on tap for the weekend as well, Colin's mind is on flooding.
30: That's a little worrisome since I have a car in a public parking lot over there. But I guess we'll find out.
12: From Quincy, Kyle Bray, WBZ, Boston's News Radio.
2: Keep it tuned to WBZ News Radio. We'll be here for you before, during, and after the storm, although it's a little bit late for before, as the rain's already moving into our area. But keep it tuned here. If the power goes out, make sure you have your devices charged so you can listen to us streaming on the iHeartRadio app. You won't be listening to Ed Sheeran, well, not at Gillette this weekend. His Loop tour is canceled due to the impending nor'easter. Shows Friday and Saturday canceled in Foxborough. The touring promoter, in a post on Instagram, says the decision was made with the safety of fans, staff, and everyone involved in the shows as a top priority. Refunds are being given to those who bought tickets. The tour has been mired in controversy ever since rapper Macklemore was dropped after making pro-Palestinian comments at a show earlier this month in New Jersey. Days after President Trump threatened to annihilate Iran during a speech to the UN, the country's foreign minister says they've presented a plan to open the Strait of Hormuz within a week.
4: Iran's foreign minister told reporters at the sidelines of the United Nations General Assembly that they presented a, quote, very clear plan to reopen the Strait of Hormuz within 7 days. In exchange, the United States would have to lift its naval blockade, waive oil sanctions, and observe a ceasefire that would also include Lebanon. Iran's president told ABC News on Thursday that they're ready for a, quote, trust-building relationship with the United States. No word yet from Washington if the Trump administration would accept Iran's terms. Peter Harlamus, ABC News, New York.
2: Oil prices went down about 2% today, and the stock market went up. We'll have details coming up with Bloomberg in about 5 minutes. Coming up on WBZ, getting ready for the storm in Scituate. Big waves already crashing. 503, traffic and weather together. The Subaru Retailers of New England all-wheel drive traffic on the threes. I hope there's no crashing going on the roads, Gina.
5: Just one crash on the board right now, Ben, although it's very busy everywhere. We just still have this crash on the upper end of 128. It's on the right-hand side on 95 northbound at Route 28 and the Reading stretch. And it's just a very busy ride. Let's see what it looks like for folks trying to leave the city now on 93 to head up north with Jack Hart in the Needham Bank Traffic Zone Report.
11: The Tip O'Neill Tunnel on the northbound side. We get some heavy delays from just about Mass Ave on in. Once you get through the tunnel and up onto the Zakim Bridge, you're doing all right, but then you get up to about Sullivan Square. You start to see some heavy delays up to just about Spot Pond, and then you get some more slow traffic. A little bit of running room. We get some slow traffic up through the Stoneham area, and it gets pretty heavy right around Montvale Avenue. And then once you get beyond Route 95, you're doing kind of okay. You're doing then you get up by Dascombe Road. You get some heavy delays again right up to, well, just about Route 213 and Methuen. I'm Jack Hart with the Needham Bank Traffic Tone Report.
5: And lots of Fenway traffic heading into the city right now, especially the Turnpike. You're almost back to Newton Corner. Gina, time past the WBC's traffic on the threes.
2: All right, that forecast is, well, pretty easy to do. We don't even have to look at it. I'll close my eyes. Yeah, we've got rain moving over the Cape and Islands right now and moving up to the south coast. And as we continue through the evening, the rain will make its way into the Boston area. And after that, probably overnight tonight, maybe even early tomorrow morning, some of that rain will get into the northern and western suburbs. It's moving pretty slowly. The winds, they're not moving very slowly, though. We're going to have some wind gusts of 50 to 60 miles an hour from now through Sunday. There's a high wind warning up till 2 o'clock Sunday morning, and a wind advisory for areas away from the coast. The coastal flood warning, that went into effect about 5 minutes ago, so high tide's not going to be fun for some folks with the coastal flooding, the beach erosion, and perhaps some power outages to contend with as well. And it's a long-term event. This is going to be with us. Not the worst of it the whole time, but it's going to be with us until probably sometime on Monday. Right now, we're at 64 degrees in Boston. In Scituate, DPW crews are getting everything ready in case of downed trees or flooding or worse.
13: Scituate Town Administrator Jim Boudreau is getting his public works crews fully equipped and staffed before the brunt of the storm.
15: Down to sharpening chainsaws, getting those ready, making sure everything's gassed up, the trucks are all loaded. For our public safety people, we have high water vehicles. They're basically big army surplus trucks that we use to go into the deep water when we have flooding.
13: Dozens braced the winds Friday to get an up-close look at the waves crashing into the Scituate Harbor. Colin Gilbride was at a wedding last night and says he's never been more thankful for a Thursday celebration.
16: Extremely lucky, because I mean, if it was Saturday, you're going to be underwater if you were here.
13: Officials ask that everyone stay inside this weekend so crews can get through and have the town cleaned up by Monday.
2: Don't have to tell me twice. That's WBC-TV's Penny Commit. Meantime, the Healey administration is offering preparedness tips for those with heavy rain and strong winds in the forecast from the nor'easter. The governor says her top priority is keeping people safe. Residents are being urged to make sure their phones and other devices are fully charged, and there's extra batteries around for flashlights in case of power outages. Also, take in anything outside that's loose and could blow away, because it just might. And if you use a generator, remember to keep the exhaust pointed away from doors and windows due to the carbon monoxide risk. Less than 2 months before the midterm elections, and the nation's cybersecurity agency is releasing its election infrastructure security plan. Not everyone's in favor, though.
3: The U.S. Cybersecurity and Infrastructure Security Agency was founded 8 years ago to help alert state and local election officials to potential threats from foreign governments. It's now issued its plan for the November midterms, laying out potential threats and listing services it can offer to protect the vote. But after the Trump administration gutted the agency last year, election officials are calling the plan both inadequate and late. Nevada Secretary of State Cisco Aguilar, a Democrat, says for them to come in 5 weeks before the election, yeah, nice effort. I'm Ben Thomas.
2: The Department of Transitional Assistance, which handles food stamps benefits, is being sued after residents lost benefits because they were unable to contact a caseworker. The Globe reports residents claim they lost their benefits or saw them decreased because when they tried to call the assistance line, they were automatically disconnected. The complaint says the assistance line automatically disconnected 74 to 81% of calls this year. In a statement to the Globe, the department says they're doing everything they can to help people stay on SNAP and have hired extra caseworkers. A hearing is scheduled on this next week. 5:08, we head off to Wall Street. Andrew O'Day is at Bloomberg. All right, we can put our feet up for the weekend.
17: Yeah, some pretty good gains here for Wall Street this Friday. Dow up 479, NASDAQ up 129, S&P 500 up 39. Part of that based on hope for some kind of resolution between the U.S. and Iran over the Strait of Hormuz. AI company Anthropic's insatiable appetite for all the computing power it can find has led to the biggest deal in the history of internet and cybersecurity company Akamai Technologies. The Cambridge firm has signed an $11.6 billion contract to provide Anthropic access to its central processing units, and it's helping grow Akamai's cloud computing division so quickly it soon will eclipse all other divisions in revenue. Akamai stock rose as much as 16% today. Andrew O'Day, Bloomberg Business on WBZ, Boston's News Radio.
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23: Hey, it's Matt Shearer, and you may already know I have a couple of kids, so this news is very exciting to me personally. 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
24: Donald Trump and John Sununu want you to play pretend.
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8: In his first two NFL games, Patriots edge rusher Gabe Akers has already picked up a sack, an interception, and two tackles for a loss. Also, he made a significant jump in his snap count from week one to two.
9: I think he just continues to improve. He's very coachable. He wants to do a great job. He wants to continue to improve, and this is his third NFL game, and there's going to be things that are new for him, but I think you could see that they things that we correct, and from one week to the next, I think that really shows up, and that's all you can ask for.
8: That was Mike Vrabel today, who also gave an injury update for Sunday's matchup in Jacksonville. Craig Woodson and Eli Raridan are questionable, and Draymond Jones has been ruled out. Also, Greg Van Roten is set to start at right guard in place of the injured Michael Onwenu. Brian Antonelli, WBZ, Boston's News Radio.
2: Red Sox beat the Cubs this afternoon at Fenway, first of two, by a score of 4-3. Game number two set to get underway in about 20 minutes. They moved that game up from a 6:05 start to a 5:35 start to try to get ahead of the weather. 5:13, traffic and weather together. The Subaru Retailers of New England all-wheel drive traffic on the threes. We've got some things we got to get through, Gina.
5: Yeah, especially that turnpike ride. Both directions very busy right now. Ben headed in and out of the city. Market Street right to the barracks on that westbound side. Eastbound slow from 16 to Newton Corner. And then actually almost Newton Corner now. You can almost connect those dots right into the downtown stretch heading towards Fenway. So you can imagine a lot of traffic headed over to Fenway right now. And it's busy for folks leaving the city on 93. Let's see how that looks with Jack Hart in the Needham Bank Traffic Drone Report.
11: Well, thank you, Gina. We've got some heavy delays getting into the Tip O'Neill Tunnel on the northbound side, and then starting from just about to Mass Ave area, and then once you get into the tunnel and up past Government Center, things open up a little bit, believe it or not. They start to get heavy again right up around Assembly Square, and they continue to slow pretty much right up to Route 95, and a little extra heavy right around Montvale Avenue. And then you've got some running room up to just after Route 125 and as you get up into the Wilmington area, and traffic continues heavy from there right up to Route 213 in Methuen. I'm Jack Harper, the Needham Bank Traffic Drone Report.
5: And that upper end of 128 still very heavy from 3 to a right lane crash at 28 in Reading. Gina Tempesta, WBC's traffic on the 3s.
2: Rain is on the doorstep. It's already through the door on the Cape and Islands and up to parts of the South Coast and South Shore. But it's taking its time, so it'll take a while to get into Boston, maybe later this evening. And overnight, probably further north and west in the suburbs as the nor'easter spreads its wings over New England, and it'll be around for a while, so get used to it. High wind warnings are up for coastal areas through 2 o'clock Sunday morning, and the coastal flood warning's gone into effect until 8 p.m. on Sunday. We've got some concerns about the coastal flooding and beach erosion as well. As well as those gusty winds, there could be 50 or 60 miles an hour in the strongest spots. Could knock out some power. So certainly something to be aware of, to be ready for as we go through the weekend. And it won't be until after the weekend, probably Monday, by the time we get rid of the last of this nor'easter.
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2: Good afternoon. I'm Ben Parker. Here are the five things you need to know at 5:15. The Nor'easter knocking out Ed Sheeran's concerts tonight and tomorrow at Gillette Stadium. The Supreme Court says states can resume voluntarily using a federal database to check for voter eligibility. A new report finds Turning Point USA wanted Charlie Kirk to speak outside despite security concerns, while the university in Utah didn't assess potential dangers before he was shot. iHeartRadio's Kiss 108 Jingle Ball returns to the TD Garden December 13th. The lineup includes Somber and Hilary Duff and Nickelback, to name a few. Not a great weekend for a golf trip to Martha's Vineyard, but one group of guys is trying to make the most of it. WBZ's Emma Friedman with their story.
10: It was supposed to be a weekend of golfing around the vineyard to celebrate a friend's engagement.
14: Funny enough, we've had this weekend planned for a couple months. We're here to play golf for a bachelor party.
10: Thomas Keith from Westwood took the ferry over from the Cape along with 10 men that traveled up from Florida, and from the start it was a rocky ride.
14: Oh, it was crazy. It was crazy. I've been taking that boat, my whole life, and it was the first time I've ever felt seasick on it. It was like we were rocking back and forth on the steamship, too.
10: As for the golf, well, the storm is putting a big wrinkle in that plan.
14: We were planning on playing this weekend, but I think we're just going to be hunkered down. I don't think we're going to be leaving the house very much.
10: And as far as their plans go to get back home on Sunday,
14: I think it's going to be a problem, but we're here for a bachelor party, so worst case, if we get stuck here till Monday or Tuesday, I think everyone will be all right.
10: Emma Friedman, WBZ, Boston's News Radio.
2: It's also not the best weekend for the opening weekend of the Flip Circus in Braintree. As WBZ's Suzanne Salisville tells us, the show must go on.
3: A large red and white climate-controlled circus tent brightens up the parking lot at the South Shore Plaza.
4: We have a tent that is designed to withstand really severe conditions.
3: Jan Vasquez is the chief cook and bottle washer.
4: I am a ringmaster in the show. I also have a couple acts, and I am a manager in production.
3: And he's a glass half full kind of guy. Glad he got the tent up before the storm hit.
4: We have over 270 metal stakes drilled onto the floor. It's anchored down properly. And as long as there's no immediate tornado warning or, you know, alerts, then we can perform.
3: There are performers from all over the world, including Italy, Mexico, and China. Hopefully no more big storms until after October 12th when the show is over and the tent comes down. Suzanne Salisville, WBZ, Boston's News Radio.
2: Arraignment hearing today for Brockton's mayor. WBZ's Jared Brosnan has the latest.
12: Brockton Mayor Moses Rodriguez was ordered to stay away from minors at his arraignment hearing in Hingham District Court. Rodriguez pled not guilty to a misdemeanor charge of assault and battery after allegedly putting his arm around the waist of a high school student back in May. Misdemeanor assault carries a maximum sentence of 2.5 years in jail and up to a $1,000 fine. A pretrial hearing is set for November 6th, and in the meantime, Rodriguez is barred from Brockton High School and will have to attend school committee meetings virtually. Jared Brosnan, WBZ, Boston's News Radio.
2: A former U.S. ambassador to Ireland is honored with an award named for the late Massachusetts Congressman Brian Donnelly. WBZ's Mike Macklin with the story.
13: Claire Cronin served in the Massachusetts House for nearly a decade, the first woman to serve as House Majority Leader and as chair of the Joint Judiciary Committee. President Joe Biden appointed Cronin U.S. Ambassador to Ireland, a post she held in Dublin for 3 years. This week, the Irish Cultural Center presented Cronin with the Brian Donnelly Award for Leadership in Public Service.
15: Brian Donnelly was my congressman when he served. He visited us in Ireland, and it was one of my all-time favorite experiences during the time when I was in Ireland. And what he did for the U.S.-Irish relationship is unmatched.
13: Brian Donnelly of Dorchester was Massachusetts' 11th district congressman for 14 years, remembered for creating the Donnelly visa that helped many in Ireland emigrate to the U.S. and start a new life. In Dorchester, Mike Macklin, WBZ, Boston's News Radio.
2: Who you calling fat? 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
16: 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Resident naturalist Mike Fitz is Fat Bear Week's founder.
26: So I think his calming presence also helped a lot of people through tough times on the webcams, and people still miss him. We haven't seen him in a few years, but people still talk about the legendary Otis.
16: Money donated to the Otis Fund helps take care of the park, protect bears and salmon, and teach kids about nature. I'm Monica Nelson.
2: Country star Garth Brooks announcing the next stop on his tour, and he'll be heading home. Brooks will return to his home state of Oklahoma next month on his Blame It All on My Roots tour. He's playing Orlando this weekend. The Tulsa shows are scheduled October 23rd, 24th, and 25th, and tickets for those shows go on sale October 2nd. 521. We'll get you caught up on traffic and weather together next.
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2: 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A little frightened by that bell there, Gina.
5: Yeah, it was a little startling. But we have some good news to start off with this. Not as too bad of a scary ride right now, Ben, because we just cleared an earlier crash and opened up that right-hand lane on 95, the upper end of 128 at Route 28 in Reading. You're still back to Route 3, but again, all lanes have been reopened, so definitely getting better there. And well, let's pay a little attention to the right southbound heading out of the city now on the expressway. See what that looks like now with Chris, Jack Hart and the Needham Bank Traffic Journey Board.
11: Thank you, Gina. Traveling down the lower deck of Route 93, we've got some slow traffic right now from about Assembly Square right into the Tip O'Neill Tunnel. We've got heavy traffic, but it's moving a little bit easier than sometimes we see at this time of day. And it continues slow down to around Columbia Road. Things open up a little bit, and then from just about Granite Avenue right down to the Braintree Split, continuing on to Route 93 towards Route 24 in Randolph, we're seeing some heavy traffic there. I'm Jack Hart with the Needham Bank Traffic Drone Report.
5: And then that northbound ride is going to hang you up from the Braintree Split up to Neponset Mass Ave in. Gina Tempesta, WBC's Traffic on the Threes.
2: 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Meteorologist John Furyk is with us. I don't mean to, you know, be a pest, but can I speak to a manager, please?
18: Yeah, this is bad news for sure. Unfortunately, we're going to continue to see conditions deteriorate as we head through the evening. The rain is going to spread in from south to north. It's already been raining for several hours over the Cape and Islands. That's going to continue to move northward here through the evening. The winds are going to continue to pick up. We've got a high wind warning in effect along the coast, coastal flood warnings in effect that run into Sunday evening. So every high tide, we're going to have quite a bit of coastal flooding, certainly a lot of beach erosion. Very windy tonight. Periods of rain down to 56. Strong winds tomorrow through Sunday with periods of heavy rain. There's going to be flooding from the rain. Again, there's going to be extensive coastal flooding to deal with. Winds gusting 50 to 60 miles per hour. That could lead to some power outages. The high both tomorrow and Sunday, no better than the low 60. Still likely some rain around on Monday, but the storm does start to ramp down a little bit. The high near 60 on Monday and then drying out for Tuesday. I'm AccuWeather meteorologist John Furyk, WBZ, Boston's News Radio.
2: Guess I'm not going to get to talk to the manager. 66 right now in Fitchburg, 60 in Provincetown. It is 60 in Taunton and 63 degrees in Boston.
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2: 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You like to do knitting? We got a place for you. A new cafe opening up on Brighton Street in Belmont, described as tailored for knitters. It's called the Woolly Brew. A pair of sisters is behind the new venture. It hopes to be a gathering spot for those who love the fiber arts and a good cup of coffee. The cafe is expected to open next week. Big milestone for Beyonce and Jay-Z.

0: The music video for their song Crazy in Love is joining YouTube's Billion Views Club. Well, I've already seen it a billion times myself, so there's that. It's Beyoncé's third music video to hit a billion views after Halo and Single Ladies. The song originally came out in 2003. Wall Street had a nice day to end the week. The oil markets were down a couple percent, and the Dow was up almost 1%, 478 points. The S&P 500 gained 39, the NASDAQ up 129. Coming up on WBZ, the city of Boston preparing for flooding and storm damage.
1: Think of someone you love who's no longer here. 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
0: 64 degrees in Boston at 5:30. 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Good afternoon. I'm Ben Parker. Here's what's happening. A nor'easter's coming, and it could bring some power outages with strong winds that could bring down trees and power lines. But Sean Vasher, the vice president of New England Electric Operations for National Grid, is asking customers to just be patient as power is restored.
12: I'd ask for patience. We're going to be getting out as soon as it's safe to do so. But we cannot put those buckets into the air if it's over 35 miles per hour. And we are forecasting to have 60 mile per hour plus winds in areas. So it could take time.
0: Make sure you charge your devices so you can get by if the power does go out at your house. And part of that getting by is listening to WBZ. 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
13: Boston Mayor Michelle Wu says the city is preparing for whatever the forecast nor'easter delivers.
14: Based on the National Weather Service forecast, we have issued a coastal storm warning for this weekend. The storm is projected to arrive later this evening, a Friday, and last through Monday. We expect between 2 to 4 inches of rain, along with the potential for high winds between 30 to 50 miles per hour, minor flooding, and pooling water on the roadways.
13: The mayor recommending residents stay off the roads during the height of the storm, use public transportation wherever possible, be prepared for possible power outages, and stay away from downed power lines. In the South End, Mike Macklin, WBZ, Boston's News Radio.
0: The man's under arrest. Police say he vandalized a Manchester, New Hampshire coffee shop with a white supremacist message. Tyler Inman was charged with criminal mischief and falsifying evidence. Police say on September 16th, hateful graffiti, including swastikas, were spray-painted on Mocha Pot on Hanover Street. Several windows were broken, too. The 20-year-old was arrested last night. The Supreme Court's allowing the Trump administration to use a federal citizenship database in order to verify voters prior to the midterm elections.
15: At issue was whether the Trump administration could use Social Security numbers to upgrade a 40-year-old immigration database to screen millions of voter records for non-citizens. While advocacy groups argued the database was illegal and inaccurate, the justices, ruling along ideological lines, said Congress previously authorized such a database. However, the impact of the ruling is limited by a federal law that prohibits states from purging their voter rolls so close to an election, meaning the database can only be used for individual searches rather than bulk searches of millions of voter records. Peter Harlambous, ABC News.
0: The Lieutenant Governor of New Jersey, Dale Caldwell, is resigning following sexual harassment allegations. Yesterday in a statement, the governor, Mikey Sherrill, said an independent investigation found Caldwell engaged in serious, repeated violations of state policy and failed to uphold the responsibilities of his office. Sherrill then called for him to resign immediately. Caldwell denies the allegations. His lawyers called the investigation one-sided. Coming up on WBZ, if you own a Volkswagen or an Audi, there's a recall to tell you about. 533, traffic and weather together. The Subaru retailers of New England, all-wheel drive traffic on the threes. No matter what kind of car you own, there's a traffic jam to tell you about, Gina.
16: Yeah, that's for sure, Ben, especially for folks heading into the city, especially if you're headed over to Fenway. It might be a little bit late. It's going to be a tough one. Just about Market Street, a little bit beyond Market Street to Fenway as you make your way eastbound on the turnpike. The ride on Stero Drive is back onto Soldiers Field Road, actually almost to River Street, and that westbound ride still back to the connector, the airport tunnels, the airport tunnels, on the westbound side, and the Sumner are back to the airport. So that's a tough one as well. And let's see what it looks like on the Zakum and onto the expressway now, southbound with Jack Hart and the Needham Bank Traffic Journal Report.
17: Some delays as you come down 93 from just about Assembly Square. You're actually okay on the Zakum Bridge itself. Then you get into the Tip O'Neill Tunnel. You get solid traffic all the way down through there, and the ramp that takes you over to the Mass Pike is pretty heavy. Southbound on the expressway, we've got some slow traffic at any rate as you get down towards the Columbia Road area. And then once you get beyond that, you got some open space until you get down to just after Granite Avenue. Then you've got some delays right down into the Braintree split and continues heavy right down to Route 24 and Randolph. I'm Jack Hart and the Dina Bank Traffic Drone Report.
16: That northbound ride's all hung up from the Braintree split up to Neponset, then Mass Ave. In Gina Tempesta, WBC's traffic on the threes.
0: All right, we've got the rain falling already south of the city. We've had it falling for a while over the Cape and Islands. It's starting to sneak its way up to the south shore and over toward the south coast as well. There's some rain getting in, and it's making some progress. Up to Duxbury is where we've got this line of rain. Marshfield maybe getting wet, and then you stretch that over across the state. You've got Brockton with a couple of showers, Mansfield with a couple of showers, and eventually all of that is going to push its way to the north and west and get all of us wet sooner or later. High wind warning is up for coastal areas till 2 o'clock Sunday morning. A coastal flood warning is up until 8 o'clock Sunday night. And that rain continues to spread from south to north across the area. Winds increase, too. It'll be very windy later tonight with that rain. A stormy day tomorrow. The nor'easter really ramping up a bit with some of the wind gusts, certainly near the coast, 50 to 60 miles an hour. It'll be lower wind gusts over the central part of the state, but still, you know, maybe 30, 40 mile an hour wind gusts. So nothing to sneeze at. Power out. Outages are going to be possible, considerable coastal flooding and beach erosion to deal with all the way through the weekend, and we probably won't see the last of this storm until sometime on Monday. Right now, we're at 63 degrees in Boston. Rain's not quite here yet, but it's coming. We've got a rough weekend ahead. Important to make sure you're ready. WBZ's Jared Brosnan has details.
18: As the Bay State battens down the hatches, the Healey administration is out with some tips on how to stay safe. First up, secure any loose objects in the backyard, and you might want to bring in that deck furniture if you haven't already. Next, make sure you fully charge your phones, laptops, portable chargers, etc. in case the power goes out. It's also a good idea to get an emergency kit, and even if you already have one, ensure it's fully stocked. As for transportation, expect delays and cancellations out of Logan. And MassDOT says avoid the roads if you can. Drivers and MBTA riders are encouraged to allow extra time for their commute. And all MBTA ferry service has been canceled for the weekend. Jared Brosnan, WBZ, Boston's News Radio.
0: You've probably called off your pumpkin picking for the weekend, too. But there are concerns that some of our fruits and veggies that are hanging around outside could be damaged by the nor'easter. WBZ's Suzanne Sauthville went to Ward's Berry Farm in Sharon to see if they're worried about the pumpkins.
19: This is a bountiful time of year.
20: Jim Ward has been farming this land for more than 40 years.
19: 15 acres of just regular pumpkins and then 4 or 5 acres of sugar pumpkins, the small ones.
20: Hundreds of thousands of pounds of pumpkins in all shades of orange, yellow, green, beige, and tan.
21: When we were kids, this is what you got.
19: You got an orange pumpkin or you got a butternut squash, but you didn't have a delicata and you didn't have a tan pumpkin or a yellow pumpkin.
20: But what about the storm?
19: Well, it'll postpone the harvest.
20: He says the foliage will take a beating, but assures me

0: 2015 and May of 24. There have been no known incidents involving the loss of steering because of that problem. 5:38, we head off to Wall Street now. Andrew O'Day, wrapping up the week. From Bloomberg.
1: Polymarket lets you bet on all sorts of things, from sports to who's going to win elections, but its bets on the likelihood of bank failures are drawing fresh scrutiny from Washington. Sources tell Bloomberg bank regulators and lawmakers worry that wagers on whether a bank is circling the drain could trigger an actual run on a bank, with FDIC officials questioning if there's any legitimate benefit to these bets. Strong gains for Wall Street indexes today amid once again rising hope for a U.S.-Iran agreement on the Strait of Hormuz. Dow rose 479, NASDAQ up 129, S&P up 39. Andrew O'Day, Bloomberg Business on WBZ, Boston's News Radio.
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9: I love his attitude. 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
10: That was Patriots offensive coordinator Josh McDaniels when asked about wide receiver Romeo Doubs, adding, when it comes to grasping the system and the OC's terminology, Doubs is in a good place, and anytime a player changes teams, there's always going to be a period of acclimation.
9: Sometimes, as coaches, we want to use all the strengths and all the skills that these guys all have. 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
0: Red Sox beat the

0: Cubs this afternoon, 4-3 at Fenway in game one of a doubleheader. The second game is just underway. It's the top of the first. There is no score. And how about this? Red Sox final regular season game tomorrow against the Cubs won't be up here. It's being moved to Tropicana Field in Tampa Bay. 5:43. 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All-wheel drive. Traffic on the threes. 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What are you going to start with, Gina?
1: We're going to start with a pretty decent ride-on for folks on the southbound side as you come out of the Zakum Bridge and into the tunnel. It's actually moving pretty nicely. And even out of the tunnel, Ben, it's really not too bad. You're going to hit a little bit of volume at Columbia Road and then East Milton to the split. Let's see how the ride northbound looks into the city now. With Jack Hart in the Needham Bank Traffic Drone Report.
2: Thank you, Gina. Coming up Route 3 and Route 93 into the merge with the expressway down in Braintree. We've got some heavy traffic, especially on Route 3. And then you get onto that roadway, you've got some pretty solid traffic right up to Neponset. And then right after that, you've got some nice open traffic, open space there. Once you get up to just about the Mass Ave area, you've got some heavy traffic into the tunnel and through that structure up onto the Zakum Bridge. I'm Jack Hart with the Needham Bank Traffic Drone Report.
1: And still lots of folks still headed over to Fenway. The turnpike eastbound still back to Market Street. Gina Tempesta, WBZ's traffic on the threes.
0: Rain's coming. It's moving up the South Shore now and up through the South Coast. It's getting closer and closer to Boston, but not here yet. It's got a little while to go before it gets to the city. And a little while after that, before it gets into the northern and western suburbs, it's just kind of creeping along, but it will pick up the pace and get in here later. The wind will be increasing before you know it. High wind warning, in fact, up for coastal areas already, and a coastal flood warning until 8 o'clock tomorrow night. So we've got a bit of a mess to contend with that'll be with us through the whole weekend. We'll have winds 50 to 60 miles an hour, especially near the coast from now until Sunday. And there could be some power outages, considerable coastal flooding, and beach erosion as well. The rain will stay with us. There'll be pockets of rain, so it may not rain all the time, but the storm will be around from now and probably till Monday. And then perhaps we'll get some better weather next week.
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0: Good afternoon. I'm Ben Parker. Here are the five things you need to know at 5:45. I'll give you an update now on that Red Sox situation. Their final regular season game, which was supposed to be tomorrow after they moved the Sunday's game back. Now it's going to be on Sunday, but not around here. The game against the Cubs on Sunday has been moved to Tropicana Field in Florida. Sox won the first of a doubleheader today at Fenway. There's no score in the second game right now. The Supreme Court allows states to resume using a federal citizenship database to verify voters ahead of the midterms. A New Hampshire man arrested after police say he vandalized a coffee shop in Manchester with a hateful graffiti rampage. New Jersey's Lieutenant Governor Dale Caldwell resigning after sexual harassment allegations. Allegations he denies. The nor'easter starting to make its presence felt around these parts. WBZ's Drew Mulholland with more.
4: Hey, fall! What the heck? What kind of entrance is this? A nor'easter?
5: People are going to want to be ready to hunker down. Everything's going to really ramp up as we head into the overnight hours.
4: National Weather Service meteorologist Tori Dooley. As things get ugly tonight, it's a bad Saturday. Sunday's mostly gross, too. And there may even be some nor'easter lingering into Monday. Yikes. And if you're by the ocean, and if you're the curious type, be careful.
5: I do want to remind people, with these large waves, people often crowd down to the ocean to see them, walk out on the jetties. We want to remind people that is not a safe place to be during one of these nor'easters.
4: And there are some very large waves offshore right now, so that is a good reminder. We're all sleeping through a storm tonight. Drew Mulholland, WBZ, Boston's News Radio.
0: The ferries not running, cancellations on the water. Boston Harbor city cruises, including the ferries to Salem and Provincetown, canceled through Sunday, along with whale watches. The Block Island ferries also canceled today and tomorrow. MBTA ferry service canceled through Sunday. And when it comes to the Steamship Authority, the Martha's Vineyard Woods Hole run will run on a trip basis today, though diversions from Oak Bluffs to Vineyard Haven are likely. And of course, always check with your ferry provider for the very latest. The state's announced several new cases today of West Nile virus. WBZ's Madison Rogers with details.
6: Though the weather's getting colder, mosquito season lingers, along with the risk of illness. Mass public health officials say three more people have come down with West Nile virus. A man in his 60s exposed in Suffolk County, a male of unknown age likely exposed in Suffolk County, and a man in his 90s infected in Middlesex County. That makes 11 cases so far this year in Massachusetts. Risk levels remain high around Boston and elevated across nearly the entire state. As for Triple E, as most of Plymouth County remains at moderate risk, there are more positive mosquito samples this week in Halifax and Plimpton. Madison Rogers, WBZ, Boston's News Radio.
0: Language is evolving fast. Beacon Hill just trying to catch up. WBZ's Matt Shearer explains.
7: We got to talk about the R word.
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7: 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The R word is an unavoidable middle school level insult that disability advocates have been trying to get rid of for years.
8: Toughen up. If that's the biggest problem you have today, you're having a pretty good day.
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9: When I hear the R word, I think that it's discriminates people with disabilities.
7: Melissa has Down syndrome, and here's a not-so-fun fact she taught me. The R-word has appeared dozens of times in Massachusetts general law. So for 11 years, Melissa's been advocating to get that word removed from the law books, and just this week, with a signature from the governor, the language of the law is officially changing. And so is Charlie.
8: I mean, you know something? No, you're probably right. Nobody should use the word. It's ignorant, it's rude, and I apologize for using it.
7: Matt Shearer, WBZ, Boston's News Radio.
0: 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A local farmer's market delivery service from Woburn is taking the guessing game out of food and giving farmers a leg up.
10: Family dinner shows up and you've got this bag of things to open and explore.
11: Erin Baumgartner is the CEO and founder of Family Dinner, the farmer's market delivery service that helps local farmers be more competitive by getting rid of geographical limitations, while also giving Massachusetts residents the ability to shop for fresh produce, dairy, meat, and fish right from the source.
10: There's the expression that you are what you eat. But even more importantly, you are what you eat eats.
11: They partner with over 100 different farms, makers, and producers to provide the locally grown food to over 120 Massachusetts towns.
10: People are rightfully nervous about what they're putting on their plates. And what Family Dinner is able to do is offer an alternative. All of our food comes from Massachusetts and Maine farmers. It is all local. And even more important to us, we tour all these farms. We go there to make sure that what they're saying they are doing, because our customers trust us.
11: In Woburn, Emma Friedman, WBZ, Boston's News Radio.
0: Big storm coming. 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
12: Lobster men and women may be landlocked because of the nor'easter, but that doesn't mean there isn't a danger still out on the seas, specifically for their lobster traps and gear that could get lost or damaged.
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12: Owner of Patriot Seafoods, Chris Porter, says that's why it wouldn't be a bad idea to show the industry some extra love on this National Lobster Day.
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12: Businesses like his will be open today and this weekend for anyone willing to brave the storm. In Salem, James Rojas, WBZ, Boston. Boston's News Radio.
0: Yeah, we need more National Lobster Days. Steamers, too. 551, we'll check traffic and weather together next.
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0: 5:53, traffic and weather together. The Subaru Retailers of New England all-wheel drive traffic on the threes that is brought to us by Commonwealth Motors. Got to get through the Friday here, Gina.
1: Yeah, getting better in some places, other places not so much, but we still have a lot of volume on Soldiersfield Road. If you're headed over to Fenway, you're back to Western Ave. That your westbound ride is going to be slow coming off of the connector to Fenway as well. Eastbound on the Turnpike, that's jammed back beyond Market Street to Fenway. And then let's see what the ride looks like if you're trying to leave the city on Route 1 now with Jack Hart and the Need to Bank traffic, Jeremy Poor.
2: Well, I'll tell you, Gina, leaving the city immediately, just it's not so bad. Getting up Route 93, the Zakim Bridge, and onto the loop ramp right now. Traffic moves well over the Tobin Bridge, right up past Route 16. You get up to Sergeant Street and Revere, things start to slow down getting up past Route 60, but it's still moving. And once you get up towards the merge with Route 99, though, we start to see some heavy delays getting up through the Saugus area. It continues heavy right through the Linfield Tunnel and up onto right up into the Peabody area. Southbound, heavy through Peabody, and continues heavy right down through the Saugus area, opens up by Linfels Parkway. I'm Jack Hart with the Needham Bank Traffic Drone Report.
1: And if you're coming into the city on the expressway northbound, still very heavy from the split up to Neponset and then Mass Ave in. Gina Tempesta, WBZ's Traffic on the Threes.
0: Atlantic Power Cleaning brings us the 4-day WBZ AccuWeather forecast. Here's John.
19: Rain moving in from south to north as we head through the evening. Wind continuing to pick up. We have a high wind warning for the coast through 2 a.m. Sunday. Wind advisories inland, and then we've got a coastal flood warning that runs through 8 o'clock Sunday evening. It will be windy out there tonight with periods of rain, the low 56, stormy tomorrow through Sunday with a nor'easter continuing to impact the area. We'll have gusts 50 to 60 miles per hour along the coast, periods of heavy rain, considerable coastal flooding. High tomorrow, 61. Tomorrow night, down to 56. Sunday's high, 61. Still some rain around. Monday, breezy, cool. The high near 60, and then drying out on Tuesday. I'm AccuWeather's John Fierick, WBZ, Boston's News Radio.
0: 59 right now, a little light rain in New Bedford. It is just cloudy in Norwood, 63. Rain on Nantucket, 58. It is 63 degrees in Boston.
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0: 5:56. It'll be a battle for the top spot at the box office this weekend.
21: In one corner, we have the reigning box office champion.
22: There's an emergency here. I'm wondering if I could use your phone.
21: Zach Kreger's Resident Evil reboot. And in the other corner,
23: Avengers!
21: Assemble. No! The re-release for 2019's Avengers Endgame with some new footage that links it directly to December's Avengers Doomsday, with both movies projected to make anywhere from $24 to $30 million. But Avengers is expected to squeak out the win.
24: I am inevitable.
21: Those will then be followed up by three newcomers.
25: You should have a seat right there.
21: A24's Primetime is eyeing $12 to $16 million. The animated Forgotten Island is projected $13 to $15 million. And starring Brad Pitt, Heart of the Beast is looking at a $17 to $20 million open. Brian Antonelli, WBZ, Boston's News Radio.
0: 5:57 coming up on WBZ, the end of a state visit from China's president and bracing for a storm this weekend.
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10: It is 63 degrees and gusty in Boston at 6 o'clock. Good Friday evening. I'm Madison Rogers. Here's what's happening. This nor'easter is going to take its time with us. Downpours with whipping winds are now moving over the Cape, and the first of the rain is moving in on Boston. Now looks like we won't be done with the rain until Tuesday.
23: It's been a windy day out there, especially again toward the coastline. These winds will be with us overnight, and then they peak tomorrow, then into tomorrow night. So wind advisories for the inland areas and high wind warnings at the coast. We'll be looking at those strong gusts picking up. And so again, with the leaves on the trees, it's just a lower threshold to create tree damage. Actually, quite a few reports already from our weather spotters of some downed limbs and wires in spot.
10: WBZ-TV meteorologist Eric Fisher checking the MEMA outage map. There are a few thousand customers in the dark, including in Dartmouth and Plymouth. Dozens of flights canceled at Logan. More than 100 canceled in advance for tomorrow. And a coastal flood warning goes till Monday night. WBZ-TV's Mike Sullivan is in the mess on the outer Cape.
25: Cape Cod, it's here. The early nor'easter, the wedding wind blaster, the vacation villain.
29: We didn't cancel, so we thought we'd come out luck at the beach.
25: When Mother Nature hurls out lemons, Brendan Coyle makes vacation lemonade.
29: Trip around, stay in the car. We've been to a couple of beaches. Now we'll probably go to town, maybe go to the bar, have a drink.
25: They came to Chatham from Connecticut. This area could see 50 to 65 mile per hour peak winds this weekend.
30: But no boating. There probably won't be any boating.
29: Oh, God, no. Probably not. No. We want to live through this and go home.
25: WBZ's meteorologists say waves on shore in Chatham could reach 8 to 12 feet.
10: More with the forecast in a couple of minutes and throughout the storm. 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
7: Because of the forecast, the Red Sox will now play their regular season finale against the Cubs at Tropicana Field in St. Petersburg, Florida. And the game has been moved from tomorrow night to Sunday at 3:05. The Sox also said in the press release, tickets purchased directly from the Red Sox will be automatically refunded back to the original payment. The ticket will hold no cash value. Refunds will be completed within 7 days. Brian Antonelli, WBZ, Boston's News Radio.
10: Tehran says it's offered Washington a new deal through mediators that would reopen the Strait of Hormuz in a week.
1: Iran's foreign minister told a group of reporters that the conditions for reopening the strait are, quote, nothing more than the terms included in a temporary agreement President Trump signed back in June. But with President Trump taking a defiant tone about the conflict during his speech to the UN General Assembly this week.
2: Do I drive them into hell with no chance of survival and no hope of future greatness or generations?
1: It's unclear if the Trump administration would entertain the terms proposed by Iran, which include lifting the U.S. naval blockade, waiving oil sanctions, and observing a ceasefire that would include Lebanon. Peter Haralambos, ABC News, New York.
10: The wind is already picking up out there ahead of the nor'easter. We will have more coming up in just a couple minutes. First, though, let's check the roads. It's the Subaru Retailers of New England all-wheel drive traffic on the threes. And good evening, Dave.
11: Good evening, Madison. A tough ride on the eastbound side of the Mass Pike heading into Boston. First, it's delayed through Newton, then again from Brighton to Fenway. The outbound side slow by Newton Corner, then busy in Weston after 95. Also, Soldiers Field Road, the inbound side, starts to get slow just after River Street, all the way to just after BU on Sterrow Drive. And then ahead of this Sterrow Drive inbound, we're seeing delays heading in to Leverett Circle. The outbound side slowdowns as well from Leverett Circle out to Mass Ave. So very busy there. Also, on the expressway, the northbound side, it's brake lights from the Braintree split up to Neponset, and then again from Mass Ave up into the tunnel. Southbound's actually not that bad from Boston down to Braintree. It's busy the lower deck to the Zakeham and into the O'Neill, but it is moving. The same on the Leverett connector to and from Sterrow Drive. A lot of company, but not too bad. You're on the brakes though in Randolph on 24 South as you come off of the lower end of 93, and busy in Foxborough on 95 South before 495. Dave Augustus, WBZ's Traffic on the Threes.
10: In the four-day forecast, a high wind warning does continue through 8 Sunday morning along the coast with 20-30-mile-an-hour winds, 50-60-mile-an-hour gusts. It's a wind advisory inland. The NWS warning of downed trees, power lines, and outages along the coast. A coastal flood warning is now in effect as of last hour. That is set to go through 8 Sunday night. We have high tide at 11:15 tonight and 8:30 a.m. tomorrow. The nor'easter will continue in the coming days. Tonight, very windy with heavy rain on and off. The lows around 56. It's going to be stormy tomorrow through Sunday with those strong winds. Some of that rain heavy enough to cause localized flooding. It's up to 61 tomorrow, down to 56 at night, up to 61 Sunday. And again, we still can see 50 to 60 mile an hour wind gusts at times into Sunday, especially along the coast. Watch for those power outages and considerable coastal flooding. Periods of rain for Monday. We have a high near 60, and it does look like we'll see even more rain tapering off on Tuesday. Right now, we have heavy weather moving over New Bedford towards Sandwich in the Cape Cod Canal. More bands of rain coming down in Mansfield, Randolph, Cohasset. Right now in Boston, we're still dry and we have 20-35-mile-an-hour winds, 63 degrees and feeling like the mid-50s at 6:06. For a lot of folks, it's been a pre-storm scramble of errands and activities today. WBZ's Kyle Bray was in Quincy earlier.
12: The wind is already whipping down the boardwalk of Marina Bay in Quincy as residents get their morning walks in. Jessica is out here with her dog, Bateman.
13: We're trying to get it in before the wind takes him away. He's a little too slight for that.
12: They're both bundled up in fleeces. Eileen is also bundling.
14: Turtleneck for the first time this season. And three layers, that's what you gotta do around here.
12: She and her family won't be sticking around for the storm, though. They're off to higher ground.
14: We're actually going to our house in the mountains this weekend. We might lose electricity up there, too, but at least we have a fireplace and some other creature comfort, so it won't be so bad.
12: Jessica is hunkering down and making the most of it.
13: I got a couple friends coming over, some wine and pizza, and we're just gonna watch from the balcony and see what goes on in the water.
12: From Quincy, Kyle Bray, WBZ, Boston's News Radio.
10: Well, neither Macklemore nor Ed Sheeran will be taking the stage at Gillette tonight. The wicked weather has called off both of the singers' shows in Foxborough, set for tonight and tomorrow. Tour promoters making that announcement called it a difficult decision made with safety as the top priority. A former ambassador is being honored with an award named for the late Massachusetts Congressman Brian Donnelly.
0: Cleo Cronin served in the Massachusetts House for nearly a decade, the first woman to serve as House Majority Leader and as chair of the Joint Judiciary Committee. President Joe Biden appointed Cronin U.S. Ambassador to Ireland, a post she held in Dublin for 3 years. This week, the Irish Cultural Center presented Cronin with the Brian Donnelly Award for Leadership in Public Service.
15: Brian Donnelly was my congressman. When he served, he visited us in Ireland, and it was one of my all-time favorite experiences during the time when I was in Ireland. And what he did for the U.S.-Irish relationship is unmatched.
0: Brian Donnelly of Dorchester was Massachusetts' 11th district congressman for 14 years, remembered for creating the Donnelly visa that helped many in Ireland emigrate to the U.S. and start a new life. In Dorchester, Mike Macklin, WBZ, Boston's News Radio.
10: Today, the mayor of Brockton was ordered to stay away from the city's high school. More on that court appearance and more on the Nor'easter coming up in just a few. Right now, it's 6:08, and let's check Bloomberg Business with Andrew O'Day.
16: Amid strong competition from OpenAI, Google, and now Meta's newly launched Muse AI assistant, Microsoft is giving up on making its own personal AI chatbot. Instead, it's merging the consumer and workplace versions of its Copilot AI assistant into a single product aimed at corporate customers. When it rolls out in coming weeks, it will enable users to edit Word or Excel documents within a Copilot app or browser tab and include a coding assistant to put together dashboards and automate tasks. Advance for stocks today to close out the week. The Dow rose 479, NASDAQ up 129, S&P up 39. Andrew O'Day, Bloomberg Business on WBZ, Boston's News Radio.
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7: Through two games, Patriots defensive tackle Milton Williams has been held without a sack or tackle for loss, but he's been close.
4: It's tough. Even last night, you know, you kind of keep yourself up, you know, thinking about plays that you could have had or that you missed. But it's all hunger. It's all, you know, just pushing me to go even harder in practice. And, you know, hopefully it translates to the game with the amount of work that I'm putting in. So I feel like that tide eventually going to turn. And, you know, it's on me. I got to make something happen.
7: And this could be the week to do it, with Jacksonville starting a rookie at left guard, Emmanuel Pregnon.
4: From what I've seen on tape, he looked like he got pretty good feet, strong guy. But he is a rookie. So I definitely try to, you know, take advantage of that matchup when I get those opportunities. But can't sleep on them. Can't go into it thinking I'm finna just, you know, walk past them. You know, they ain't in the NFL too.
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10: It's a doubleheader day for the Red Sox and the Cubs at Fenway. Sox won the first game 4-3. Right now, the second game is in the top of the third and still scoreless. And we have learned the final regular game of the season for the Red Sox has been rescheduled and relocated because of the storm. The Sox will be playing the Cubs at Tropicana Field in St. Pete, Florida, 3:05 Sunday afternoon. It's the Subaru Retailers of New England all-wheel drive traffic on the threes now. And what's the latest, Dave?
11: Well, Madison, a busy ride leaving Logan Airport inside the Sumner Tunnel and the Ted Tunnel westbound. Also, the Pike inbound, we're seeing delays in West Newton. Then again, slow from Alston to just before Fenway. The outbound side of the Pike is cleared up by Newton Corner. It is slow, though, West Newton to Weston as you pass by 95 there. And then heading in on Sturrow Drive, it's slow by the BU Bridge on the inbound side. And then some delays after Mass Ave into Leverett Circle, while the outbound side of Sturrow, busy and slow from Leverett Circle out to Mass Ave as well. That lever connector, that left lane, a tough ride down to Sturrow. The upper end, though, is okay as you head up towards 93 and the Tobin. Busy the lower deck to the Zakim and into the tunnel as well. And off and on delays on the expressway. 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Dave Augustus, WBZ's Traffic on the Threes.
10: A darkening sky and winds picking up in Boston. We are watching for a nor'easter, which has already arrived to much of southeastern Mass. We see some heavy rain right now moving over communities like New Bedford and towards Sandwich. The first rain is reaching up almost into Boston now. We do have a high wind warning that goes through 2 a.m. Sunday along the coast, a wind advisory across most of the rest of the state, and a coastal flood warning that goes through Sunday night. It is windy and it is rainy tonight. 56 for the low. Tomorrow, the storm continues with strong winds and periods of rain, some heavy enough to cause localized flooding. We're up to 61. Then Wednesday, Sunday, we still can see winds heavy enough to do some damage, especially along the coast. Continue to watch for power outages along with considerable coastal flooding. And we have periods of rain lingering on Monday, maybe Tuesday as well. Right now in Boston, it is 64 degrees with 20, 30 mile an hour winds.
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10: Good evening. I'm Madison Rogers. Here are the five things you need to know. Again, due to the nor'easter, the Red Sox final game of the regular season will be happening in the Sunshine State Sunday afternoon. National Grid warning that outages could take a while to fix because of the prolonged nature of this storm and the unusual seasonal timing. A New Mexico jury has found Facebook liable of deceiving users about privacy protections. New Jersey's lieutenant governor is resigning after sexual harassment and ethics complaints. And the storms forced plenty of flight cancellations. It's also not a great weekend to be on a boat. WBZ's Nicole Davis reports there is slim pickings on ferry service.
5: All Steamship Authority ferry service is now canceled for the rest of the night due to degrading conditions. That includes both boats to Nantucket and Martha's Vineyard. Highline Cruises putting the anchor out now too. All ferry service canceled through Saturday. Boston Harbor City Cruises says they have canceled service all weekend for the Salem and Provincetown ferries, and they also say there will be no whale watches. No sailing away either on the Block Island ferry. They have canceled all traditional and high-speed ferries through Saturday. Now, as for the MBTA, service canceled outright today on the Quincy, Lynn, and Winthrop routes. All ferry service for the MBTA is canceled for tomorrow and Sunday. Nicole Davis, WBZ, Boston's News Radio.
10: Today, the U.S. Supreme Court says states can keep running voter rolls through a revamped eligibility database ahead of the November elections. Massachusetts and other states have challenged the federal tool in court. Critics have worried it could end up purging valid voters from the rolls. The DHS program, called Systematic Alien Verification for Entitlements, or SAVE, has been a central pillar of President Trump's crackdown on non-citizen voting, though its use remains voluntary. At least 67 million registrations have been run through the government databases, mostly in Republican states. China's president got a firsthand look at the U.S. Constitution and Bill of Rights today before wrapping up his first state visit to America in over a decade. Tensions between the U.S. and China haven't exactly been on display, but we are getting some insight on the closed-door talks.
1: The president was asked at the archives if he discussed with President Xi the war with Iran. He said, we did. He didn't say any more about it in terms of what details and how that conversation went. He was asked if he thought there'd be progress in the Strait of Hormuz, and the president said, I think we're going to do great. Now, it's notable, the president has not mentioned Iran in his public comments during the state visit. That was the first time he even acknowledged it.
10: That's ABC's Karen Travers. President Trump has confirmed he'll have two more meetings with China's Xi Jinping later this year at the Asia-Pacific Economic Cooperation Summit in Shenzhen, China, in November, and a month later at the G20 Summit in Florida. Today, the mayor of Brockton has been ordered to stay away from the high school. WBC's Jared Brosnan has details.
2: Brockton Mayor Moses Rodriguez was arraigned on an assault and battery charge in Hingham District Court. The charge stems from an interaction at the Huntington Day Parade in May, when Rodriguez allegedly put his arm around the waist of a high school student. He's pleaded not guilty to the charge and was ordered to stay away from the alleged victim, witnesses, and Brockton High School, though he can't appear at school committee meetings virtually. If found guilty, Rodriguez could face up to 2.5 years in jail and up to a $1,000 fine. A pretrial hearing is set for November 6th. Jared Brosnan, WBZ, Boston's News Radio.
10: Not the best of weather for the opening weekend of the Flip Circus in Braintree, but as WBC's Suzanne Sawsville tells us, the show must go on.
6: It's a relatively cozy environment, just 800 seats, none more than 50 feet from the ring.
8: Flip Circus is a family show, a family circus. It is a traditional tent-style circus, and we bring international acts.
6: Jan Vasquez is part of the family that founded the circus. He says the large red and white tent in the parking lot of the South Shore Plaza is climate controlled.
8: It is a really well-designed structure. It is industrial.
6: With more than 270 metal stakes holding down the tent, Vasquez says it's designed to withstand severe conditions like a nor'easter.
8: It's anchored down properly and it's already all fastened, and once the tent is up and the wind comes, as long as there's no immediate tornado warning or, you know, alerts, then we can perform.
6: And so far, according to inspectors and the city of Braintree, the circus this stormy weekend is a go. Suzanne Sawsville, WBZ, Boston's News Radio.
10: More on that stormy weekend coming up.
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10: Now and every 10 minutes, we check traffic and weather together. 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How's it looking out there, Dave?
11: Well, Madison, on the expressway northbound, it's a tough ride from the Braintree split to Neponset. It breaks free after that, but then gets slow again. Mass Ave up into the O'Neill Tunnel. But the expressway south is looking good from Boston down to Braintree. Not bad, the lower deck to the Zacum. It is delayed, though, on Storrow Drive inbound by BU. Then again, from just after Mass Ave towards Leverett Circle, while the outbound side slow from Leverett Circle out to just about the Hatch Shell. It's a pretty good ride on the Lever Connector. Busy but moving. A lot of people are leaving Logan, though. Delayed inside the Sumner Tunnel and the Ted West. On the inbound side of the Mass Pike, we're seeing slowdowns through Newton. Then again, delayed from Alston towards Fenway. The outbound side has cleared up by Newton Corner, though. So some good news there. It's a busy ride there, though, at 95 in Weston on the outbound side of the Mass Pike. And 95 North is slow in Woburn before the Cloverleaf at 93. Dave Augustus, WBZ's traffic on the threes.
10: A rain storm that is stretching all the way down to North Carolina and all the way up to Nova Scotia is covering more and more of Massachusetts this evening. Let's get that latest four-day forecast with AccuWeather's Brian Thompson.
12: High wind warning along the coast, wind advisories elsewhere, coastal flood warnings in effect from this evening into Sunday evening. Rain will overspread the area from south to north this evening with increasing wind. And then very windy tonight. Periods of rain, the low 56. Stormy from tomorrow through Sunday with strong winds and periods of rain. Some of the rain heavy enough to cause localized flooding. We're going to have winds gusting 50 to 60 miles per hour. And that's going to lead to some power outages. And we'll have considerable coastal flooding as well, especially during times of high tide. The high tomorrow, 61. Sunday's high again in the low 60s. Still some periods of rain around on Monday. Breezy and cool, the high near 60. Then we'll dry out Tuesday. I'm AccuWeather's John Furyk, WBZ, Boston's News Radio.
10: Heavy rain coming down on the islands right now, and some more heavy rain around New Bedford and toward Plymouth. The rain stretching up to around Norfolk and Quincy. That's the upper line, but it is moving further and further toward Boston, right now in Boston. 64 degrees and with 20, 35-mile-an-hour winds, feeling like 56. 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
10: In New England business news, nurses at Central Maine Medical Center in Lewiston have voted overwhelmingly to unionize. The healthcare workers will now join the Maine State Nurses Association, which represents about 4,000 nurses. A union rep says just under 300 were eligible to vote, only 21 voting not to unionize. The vote comes after 15 nurses were fired and 5 were suspended due to unionizing efforts. We also have a vote at Brigham and Women's. Nurses there have voted to authorize an open-ended strike as contract negotiations still continue to go nowhere with the hospital. Next month, the Museum of Science is opening a brand new space dedicated to an immersive science experience.
14: Sitting along the Charles River at the Museum of Science, it's meant to be a place that brings folks together through learning and scientific discovery.
15: The William and Charlotte Bloomberg Public Science Common is the world stage for science.
14: James Monroe is the Senior Creative Director of Strategic Programs at the museum. The new Public Science Common was made possible thanks to a $155 million gift from Bloomberg Philanthropies, the largest in the museum's history.
15: The room was built to be really flexible, modular, and alive. So there's really incredible state-of-the-art technologies in the space, including some really wonderful immersive technologies that will really allow us to elevate our storytelling.
14: They're kicking off fall programming in the new space that has a 270-degree view of the Boston skyline.
15: Our inaugural performance will be with Grammy Award-winning musician Jacob Collier.
14: They have a whole lineup of speakers and events planned in the space, showing off its unique state-of-the-art tools in the room to inspire a lifelong love of science. In Cambridge, Emma Friedman, WBZ Boston's News Radio.
10: There are warnings about the grid as this nor'easter sets in. The very latest on that and more in the news at 6:30.
16: Donald Trump and John Sununu want you to play pretend.
17: Pretend that I'm on the ballot.
16: Pretend that the war in Iran isn't driving up gas prices, or that tariffs aren't raising costs, or that tax cuts for the drug and insurance companies aren't rigging the system. John Sununu wants you to pretend that he doesn't stand with Donald Trump. But the truth?
18: I appreciate the endorsement.
16: John Sununu and Donald Trump, making life more expensive for Granite Staters.
19: I'm Chris Pappas, candidate for U.S. Senate, and I approve this message.
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10: 64 degrees with a gusty wind in Boston at 6:30. The rain approaching the city. Good evening. I'm Madison Rogers. And well, here it comes. Southeastern Mass is already drenched as a days-long mess sets in. Coastal communities are now under both a high wind warning and a coastal flood warning, which continues till Sunday night.
35: We'll have crews ready, and as long as it's safe to do so, they'll be restoring tonight if the winds bring some damage. And they'll be available until the last light is turned on.
10: Sean Vasher with National Grid warning power restoration could take a while.
35: Because there hasn't been events leading up to this, there are still a lot of leaves on trees. So what's going to happen is those winds combined with the leaves, it presents incremental risk. And because it's going to carry throughout the weekend, it won't be one risk. It'll be multiple times.
10: State officials are urging neighbors to hunker down if they can. More on that with WBC's Jared Brosnan.
2: MassDOT is encouraging drivers to stay off the roads if possible this weekend. If you do have to drive, they say to proceed with caution and give yourself extra time to get where you need to go. Same is true for those using the MBTA, and riders should expect delays as flooding and downed tree limbs can block the rails. Also worth noting, all MBTA ferry service is canceled over the weekend. As for those planning to hunker down at home, Governor Healey recommends making sure you have a fully stocked emergency kit. She's also encouraging folks to secure any loose objects in the yard and charge any important electronic devices. Jared Brosnan, WBZ, Boston's News Radio.
10: Of course, we will check the latest forecast and all the impacts on the roads every 10 minutes. 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
0: Friday night and I'm riding solo.
1: It's a no-go for Ed Sheeran at Gillette Stadium this weekend after his tour promoter, Messina Touring Group, announced that his shows won't be happening due to the forecasted nor'easter. The tour promoter says that the decision was made with the safety of fans, staff, and everyone involved in the show as a top priority. Sheeran was set to play a show tonight and tomorrow. Meanwhile, refunds are available right now, and any fans who bought tickets through Ticketmaster will be automatically refunded. Shane Stokes, WBZ, Boston's News Radio.
10: Another nor'easter switch up tonight. The Red Sox series finale against the Cubs is now relocated to Tropicana Field. It's happening in Florida on Sunday. It's so long for now, as Chinese President Xi Jinping wraps up a U.S. visit. President Trump now says they'll have two more meetings this year, at an APEC summit in November and a G20 summit in December.
4: A tremendous visit from two spectacular people, and we've really enjoyed it, and I think we've made tremendous strides.
10: He says they talked about the Iran war yesterday, but didn't offer details. Coming up in a couple of minutes, well, more on the nor'easter, specifically the warnings in the city of Boston. Right now, let's check those roads, those Subaru retailers of New England. All-wheel drive traffic on the threes. And where do we start, Dave?
5: Let's go down on the expressway northbound Madison, where it's crawling from the Braintree split up to Neponset. Then it does break free, getting slow again, though, just after Mass Ave up into the O'Neill Tunnel. Expressway south's okay. It's slow as you head in from Somerville on 93 south the Zakum to the Zakum from the lower deck. And then on the Pike inbound, we're seeing delays through Newton, and then it gets slow again in Brighton to Fenway, and then better after that into downtown. The outbound side of the Pike is cleared up. It's fine from downtown out to 95 in Weston. And then on the upper end of 95 northbound, brake lights in Woburn before the Cloverleaf at 93. Down by Foxborough, 95 south is slow as you pass by 495. Looking pretty good, though, on Route 3 to the South Shore, Braintree to Plymouth. A wet ride down on the Cape right now. We're seeing rain down there, but it's not causing any delays. And then Route 3 to the north is wide open between Burlington and Nashua. Out in Auburn, though, brake lights on the Pike westbound passing by 290. Dave Augustus, WBZ's traffic on the threes.
10: In the four-day forecast now, we have a nor'easter that's sticking around through the weekend. A high wind warning is in effect for coastal areas through 2 a.m. Sunday, with wind advisories elsewhere. A coastal flood warning goes through 8 p.m. Sunday. Tonight, it's going to be very windy with those periods of heavy rain moving over the area. The low's around 56. Stormy tomorrow with strong winds and periods of rain that can get heavy enough to cause localized flooding. We're up to 61. Winds can gust 50 to 60 miles an hour at times. Tonight into Sunday, especially along the coast, watch for power outages and that considerable coastal flooding. Sunday is up around 61. And then Monday, more rain, at least at times. It's breezy and cool with a high near 60. We even will likely have some lingering rain on Tuesday as well. This is going to be a prolonged event. Hunker down. Keep it right here with WBZ News Radio for all the latest. Right now on the radar, we have some heavy weather around Plymouth and Portsmouth, Rhode Island. We have rain stretching up to spots like Randolph, Walpole, and Franklin. In Boston, dry for now, but it is gusty out there, especially along the water. 64 degrees and feeling like the mid-50s at 6:36. As the nor'easter closes in on the city, Boston leaders say they're ready.
6: Mayor Michelle Wu issuing a coastal storm warning to city residents for the weekend, with the expectation of 2 to 4 inches of rain and winds of up to 30 to 50 miles per hour. Public safety, the mayor's big concern.
7: Our top priority is for everyone to stay safe. 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
6: The mayor encouraging residents to call 311 to report down tree limbs or flooding and call 911 to report down power lines. In the South End, Mike Macklin, WBZ, Boston's News Radio.
10: It is feeling decidedly less summery out there, but state health officials say the mosquitoes are still buzzing and still making people sick. Three more cases of West Nile virus announced by MassDPH today, which brings the number of patients for the season to 11. The latest, a man in his 60s exposed in Suffolk County, a man of unknown age likely exposed in Suffolk County, and a man in his 90s infected in Middlesex County. Risk levels remain elevated across nearly the entire state and high in Boston and most neighboring communities. As for Triple E, most of Plymouth County does remain at moderate risk, and there are more positive mosquito samples that have come back this week from Halifax and Plimpton. After all the rain, officials are urging property owners to drain any standing water. The actor who famously manned the helm on Star Trek says after he dies, everything will go to a museum and a deeply personal cause.
8: George Takei has written books and a Broadway show about his real-world experiences as a child in a Japanese internment camp during World War II.
9: This country couldn't draw that line between American citizens of Japanese ancestry and the Japanese nation with which we were at war.
8: Now, the Japanese American National Museum announcing a substantial donation from the actor and his husband, Brad Takei, pledging in the future to gift their entire $21 million estate to the museum. Dave Packer, ABC News.
10: Coming up in a few, an open-ended strike authorization vote for nurses at a local hospital. Right now,

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10: In his first two NFL games, Patriots edge rusher Gabe Akers has already picked up a sack, an interception, and two tackles for a loss. Also, he made a significant jump in his snap count from week one to two.
11: I think he just continues to improve. He's very coachable. He wants to do a great job. He wants to continue to improve. And this is his third NFL game. And there's going to be things that are new for him. But I think you could see that things that we correct, and from one week to the next, I think that really shows up, and that's all you can ask for.
10: That was Mike Vrabel today, who also gave an injury update for Sunday's matchup in Jacksonville. Craig Woodson and Eli Raridan are questionable, and Draymond Jones has been ruled out. Also, Greg Van Roten is set to start at right guard in place of the injured Michael Onwenu. Brian Antonelli, WBZ, Boston's News Radio.
12: It is the bottom of the fourth at Fenway right now, still scoreless. The Red Sox won the first game of the doubleheader 4-3, and the final game of the series has been relocated to Florida. That'll happen on Sunday. Right now, it's time for traffic and weather. The Subaru Retailers of New England all-wheel drive traffic on the threes starts us off with Dave Augustus.
13: Well, Madison, if you're heading in on 93 southbound, it does get slow. Somerville to the lower deck, the Zakim, and into the O'Neill Tunnel. But the expressway south is okay from Boston to Braintree. The expressway northbound, though, is crawling from the Braintree split up to Neponset. It is delayed on the Pike eastbound through West Newton, and then slow again from Brighton to Fenway. But the Pike outbound is looking good from downtown to 95. A bit slow in Weston after 95 in the Pike West, and brake lights in Woburn. It's actually slow from Burlington to Woburn before the Cloverleaf at 93 up on

0: 95 northbound, and then the lower end of 95 south is delayed in Foxborough before 495. And this report is sponsored by Audible. 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
1: Well, it is a beautiful sunset sky over Boston, dark purple and magenta and salmon and the calm before the storm. The rain has almost arrived to Boston, and it's coming down heavy on parts of the South Coast, in particular toward the Plymouth area. We'll continue to see heavy rains, winds, and the risk of coastal flooding through the weekend. A high wind warning goes through 2 a.m. Sunday along the coast. A coastal flood warning goes through 8 p.m. Sunday. Very windy with those periods of heavy rain moving across the area tonight. It's down to 56 degrees. Then tomorrow, it's going to be stormy. Strong winds and periods of rain that can cause localized flooding. It's up to 61. Sunday, 61 again, and we're still watching for 50, 60 mile an hour wind gusts along the coast. Watch for power outages and considerable coastal flooding. Of course, we will stay on top of all the impacts. And the impact will continue. Periods of rain for Monday, a high near 60. It should be calming down, but some rain sticking around for Tuesday, likely too.
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1: Good Friday evening. I'm Madison Rogers. Here are the five things you need to know. The Supreme Court is letting the Trump administration use a controversial voter citizenship database ahead of the midterms. Iran proposing a deal to reopen the Strait of Hormuz in 7 days if the U.S. meets its conditions. Chinese President Xi wraps his visit to the U.S. with a look at the Constitution. Residents on Hawaii's Big Island are bracing for potentially life-threatening and catastrophic flooding from a hurricane. And of course, in our neck of the woods, it is all eyes on the nor'easter.
3: As that wind and rain settles in for our first full weekend of fall, this is going to be a mess for the next couple days.
4: We're talking gusty winds that could be strong to damaging. One of the big things about a nor'easter during this time of year, we still have leaves on the trees, and leaves act like sails. When the wind blows into those trees, can cause those trees to really sway, maybe break.
3: Be prepared for possible power outages, says National Weather Service meteorologist Tori Dooley. And then the rain, well, it has staying power this time.
4: Coastal flooding is definitely a concern as well for eastern Massachusetts. Seas off the coast building 20 to 25 feet.
3: All right, let's end with some optimism, shall we? When is this nor'easter gone?
4: Really don't get to see those really marketable improvements to the weather until maybe the first half of the day on Monday.
3: It's a ride-it-out weekend. Thank you, Tori Dooley. Full coverage all day long here at WBZ News Radio. We got you covered wire-to-wire throughout the storm. Drew Mulholland, WBZ, Boston's News Radio.
1: When all is said and done, the storm will knock some leaves off the trees, and some are also concerned about damage to pumpkin crops ahead of Halloween. WBZ Suzanne Sosville reports they're not too scared at Wardsbury Farm in Sharon.
5: Jim Ward takes me on a tour of his more than 20 acres of pumpkins.
6: Crop is excellent.
5: Huge, bright orange pumpkins with thick, dark green stems ready for picking. He says the harvest is great this year.
6: We had periodic rains, plus we irrigate, and so we had healthy plants. We've had good conditions for harvest. We have a whopper.
5: He says the crop is so abundant and healthy, he doesn't think this weekend's storm will damage it.
6: The foliage is going to take a beating, but the pumpkins themselves should be fine. We also have sandy soil, and we generally drain and don't have puddling. A pumpkin sitting in a puddle isn't a good thing.
5: Plus, they've already harvested tens of thousands of pounds of pumpkins in all shapes, sizes, and colors.
6: We'll definitely have plenty of pumpkins. There will be no catastrophe because of this weekend. It's just sad that there'll be fewer people coming out to pick.
5: In Sharon, Suzanne Sosville, WBZ, Boston's News Radio.
1: Nurses at Brigham and Women's Hospital have voted to authorize an open-ended strike as the contract negotiation stalemate with hospital management continues. The Massachusetts Nurses Association says 93% of nurses voted in favor of the strike, nearly 3,000 in support, 215 in opposition. The MNA says that tally represents the biggest number of nurses to back a strike authorization in Massachusetts history. No strike date is set. As of now, nurses are required to give 10 days notice before walking off the job. Nurses at the Brigham went on strike back in July, a one-day strike followed by a multi-day lockout. And Boston Medical Center nurses also voted to authorize a potential strike last week. The U.S. Supreme Court now says the Trump administration can use a federal citizenship database to verify voters ahead of the midterms.
7: The justices, in a 6-3 ruling, allowed the Department of Homeland Security to use a massive federal database to screen voter records for non-citizens. The ruling is a win for President Donald Trump, who sought to increase the federal government's role in the midterm elections, but previously faced roadblocks from the Supreme Court. The ruling comes less than 2 weeks after the Supreme Court blocked Trump's effort to place restrictions on mail-in voting. Peter Harlamus, ABC News.
1: A federal judge had blocked the program, which is voluntary for states, saying it violates voter privacy and can lead to voters being wrongfully purged from rolls. Staffers on Beacon Hill have a task to tackle, removing dozens of playground insults from the law books.
8: This cheering is the culmination of 11 years of hard work.
9: A weight off my shoulders.
8: That's Melissa Riley, a former State House office assistant with Down syndrome. Throughout her decade plus in this building, she advocated tirelessly for the archaic language bill.
9: It's to get rid of the word.
8: I'm just going to call it the R word, which, as you may know, used to be the proper medical term for someone with disabilities. For that reason, it's been all over Massachusetts law books, and Melissa wanted to change that.
9: Stop using the word and... Let's fight.
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8: 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Oh yeah, and did I mention that Melissa and I went to high school together?
9: I want to thank all my classmates, especially Matt Shearer.
8: Matt Shearer, WBZ, Boston's News Radio.
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11: 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Kristen Eck.
12: Oh my goodness, Kevin. I've been doing traffic for 29 years, and I've never seen a police chase through backed up traffic.
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13: Hey, it's Matt Shearer, and you may already know I have a couple of kids, so this news is very exciting to me personally. Once again, Boston Children's Hospital has been ranked the number one pediatric hospital in the U.S. That comes from Newsweek. It's also one of the nation's top pediatric hospitals, according to U.S. News and World Report. It's just so nice knowing that our kids continue to be in good hands. 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
0: Thanks, Madison. It's a slow ride in Somerville. Just as you head in before Assembly Square there to the lower deck of the Zakum and into the O'Neill, the outbound side of Starrow Drive is actually cleared up heading out of Leverett Circle. Leverett Connector is not bad either. It is a bit slow on the inbound side of Starrow Drive from just about the Hatch Shell to Leverett Circle. Now, the Pike inbound, busy but moving through Newton now, but it is slow from Brighton to Fenway. On the expressway, that northbound side is delayed from Braintree up to Neponset, and then again before the tunnel. Southbound is pretty good, and then brake lights in Woburn on 95 northbound up before the Cloverleaf at 93. And this report is sponsored by Lowe's. 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
1: Thank you, Dave. The four-day forecast is sponsored by Atlantic Power Cleaning. And let's take a look at the storm with AccuWeather's Brian Thompson.
10: A significant nor'easter is on the way, and it's going to impact the area through the weekend. Rain overspreading the area from south to north this evening with increasing wind. Very windy tonight. Periods of rain, the low 56. And then tomorrow through Sunday, it'll be stormy with periods of rain and strong winds. We're going to have winds gusting 50 to 60 miles per hour. That could cause some localized damage and power outages. And that wind piling up the water is going to lead to considerable coastal flooding, especially during times of high tide. Again, the rain heavy enough to cause some flooding as well. The high tomorrow, 61. Tomorrow night, down to 56. Sunday's high, 61. Storm winds down a little bit Monday, but still periods of rain. The high near 60 and then drying out on Tuesday. I'm AccuWeather meteorologist John Fierick, WBZ, Boston's News Radio.
1: At this point, pretty much all of southeastern Mass is getting wet with the strongest rain on the radar around Plymouth and Middleborough. We also have some heavy weather around Foxborough, and the rain is just approaching some neighborhoods of Boston now. It's arrived to Quincy and Milton. Looking at the temperatures on hard-hit Cape Cod, it is I can't see the temperature there, but I do know in Boston, it's 64, but feeling about 10 degrees cooler. 22 to 33 mile an hour winds under a mostly cloudy sky at 6:55.
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21: It's a subscription and delivery service where groceries get sent right to your front door directly from local farmers and businesses around Massachusetts and Maine.
22: A farmer who lives up on the North Shore is very unlikely to sell to somebody who lives on the South Shore, but we sort of blow the doors off of that geographical limitation for them.
21: CEO Aaron Baumgartner tells me the demand to eat local seems to be growing.
22: I think the public is very frightened, as they rightfully should be, about where their food is coming from due to the number of recalls, due to the diseases that are showing up and bacteria that are showing up in people's food, the microplastics that are showing up.
21: While shopping local tends to be more expensive, she says customers are willing to spend more to know exactly where their food comes from. In Woburn, Emma Friedman, WBZ, Boston's News Radio.
1: With a high wind warning and a coastal flood warning now in effect, we'll have more on the storm in the news at 7 o'clock.
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1: It is gusty with the rain starting to creep in on some Boston neighborhoods. 63 degrees at 7 o'clock. Good Friday evening. A powerful and prolonged early season nor'easter is spreading across Massachusetts. A high wind warning continues along the coast through 8 Sunday morning with 56 mile an hour gusts expected. The wind advisory inland. A coastal flood warning goes through 8 Sunday night.
26: There'll be at least some scattered power outages this weekend. The coastal flooding over several high tide cycles and then a total of 2 to 4 inches of rain, which is a lot of rain, but it's spread out through tomorrow and Sunday and Monday, so that won't cause much more than the urban and poor drainage flooding, nuisance flooding.
1: WBZ-TV Chief Meteorologist Eric Fisher. Quincy's getting wet now, and preparations earlier today will hopefully prevent the worst of the damage.
27: Crews are hard at work taking down some of the last tents and canopies still up along the boardwalk of Quincy's Marina Bay. With heavy winds from the storm, it's been a busy few weeks for Jay, who works for a tent business.
28: Really busy. Did an 86-hour week last week. Just kind of pushing through it, trying to get everything we can down and, you know, make sure our stuff doesn't fly away after.
27: Donato owns a restaurant on the boardwalk and lives above it. He's very concerned about the wind.
29: We're taking the most of the furniture inside. We're tying everything down. And now we'll sit and wait. Hopefully it'll go by and nothing happens.
27: With a full moon high tide on tap for the weekend as well, Colin's mind is on flooding.
30: That's a little worrisome since I have a car in a public parking lot over there. But I guess we'll find out.
27: From Quincy, Kyle Bray, WBZ, Boston's News Radio.
1: It's the middle of the fifth and scoreless at Fenway Park right now. And this could be the last Red Sox game of the year in Boston.
31: Because of the forecast, the Red Sox will now play their regular season finale against the Cubs at Tropicana Field in St. Petersburg, Florida. And the game has been moved from tomorrow night to Sunday at 3:05. The Sox also said in the press release, tickets purchased directly from the Red Sox will be automatically refunded back to the original payment. The ticket will hold no cash value. Refunds will be completed within 7 days. Brian Antonelli, WBZ, Boston's News Radio.
1: Days after the president threatened to annihilate Iran, Iran's foreign minister says they've presented a plan to reopen the Strait of Hormuz in a week.
32: Iran's foreign minister told reporters at the sidelines of the United Nations General Assembly that they presented a, quote, very clear plan to reopen the Strait of Hormuz within 7 days. In exchange, the United States would have to lift its naval blockade, waive oil sanctions, and observe a ceasefire that would also include Lebanon. Iran's president told ABC News on Thursday that they're ready for a, quote, trust-building relationship with the United States. No word yet from Washington if the Trump administration would accept Iran's terms. Peter Arulamus, ABC News, New York.
1: Coming up in a couple of minutes, we'll take you to the Cape as the heavy rain and wind arrives. Right now it is 7:03. Let's go to the Subaru Retailers of New England. All-wheel drive traffic on the threes with Dave Augustus.
0: Well, Matt, it's in a tough ride on the expressway north from the Braintree split to report of a breakdown by Neponset. So that stretch is tough. Then he breaks free. It gets slow again, though, just before the O'Neill Tunnel on the expressway north. Southbound's looking pretty good. A busy ride, the lower deck to the Zay coming into the O'Neill. And you're on the brakes on the inbound side of the Mass Pike from Brighton to Fenway. The earlier left lane breakdown's being cleared in Stoneham on 93 South just after Montvale Ave. It's busy in Woburn up on 95 northbound before the Cloverleaf at 93. After the 95 area in Weston, the Pike West is a bit sluggish there as you pass by the State Police Barracks, but it's getting better in that spot. 24 is cleared up, and Route 3 to the South Shore is okay now. Braintree down to Plymouth. No problems on the Cape, although wet weather down there. And then to the north, it's okay on Route 3 between Burlington and Nashua. Dave Augustus, WBZ's traffic on the threes.
1: Thank you, Dave. And looking at the four-day forecast, you can expect high winds, heavy rain, and potential coastal flooding all the way through the weekend. We are watching that rain overspread the area from south to north. Now it is starting to cover more of Boston. We have heavy rain in spots including Attleboro, around Norfolk, and toward Taunton and Bridgewater as well. Duxbury getting some of that heavy weather, along with, of course, the Cape and Islands, which are expected to continue to see the worst impacts of this storm. A high wind warning goes through 2 a.m. Sunday. A coastal flood warning goes through 8 p.m. Sunday. That high wind warning along the coast. It's a wind advisory elsewhere. Tonight, rain and wind. It's down to 56. Tomorrow, it stays stormy with the strong winds and periods of rain. Watch for localized flooding. We're up to 61. Sunday, we can still see damaging winds out there, especially along the coast. More heavy rain and a high around 61 again. Watch for power outages. Monday, periods of rain. We're up to around 60 and it's breezy out there. It's starting to calm down. It does now look like we'll see at least a little leftover rain around on Tuesday. Right now in Boston, it is 64 degrees. Some neighborhoods are seeing rain, some aren't. We're all feeling that wind. At Logan, I'm seeing 25 mile an hour winds with close to 40 mile an hour gusts. We're approaching the wind speeds that can do some damage at 7:06. As the storm makes its way across Massachusetts, the Cape is again expected to be extra windy and rainy. Let's go to Chatham with WBZ-TV's Mike Sullivan.
8: Up the coast, Nauset Beach is already seeing large wave activity.
10: My wife came with me, but she went back to the car. She doesn't like this. I said, I'm going down to the water. I want to see this thing.
8: Shauna Scola couldn't pass up what has become this weekend's entertainment despite coastal flood and high wind warnings.
11: I cut some of my flowers out of my garden so they wouldn't get ruined.
8: The wind could generate offshore swells of 10 to 20 feet.
12: There'll be windsurfers out there. Definitely.
8: John Phillips plans to check it out tomorrow, but he may have to walk far.
12: You know, they'll block the parking lot off so you can't get down here.
8: If so, people should take that as a sign to be cautious.
1: 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Well, neither Macklemore nor Ed Sheeran will be taking the stage at Gillette tonight. The wicked weather calling off both shows in Sheeran's Loop Tour, which had been set for tonight and tomorrow. Promoters call it a difficult decision made with safety as the top priority. Crews could be seen taking the stage down this morning. Now, a lot of fans had already been looking for refunds for this tour, which Ticketmaster is apparently granting those refunds after intervention from the state AG. The tour has been rocked by controversy since then opener Macklemore called for a free Palestine on stage in New Jersey, and Patriots owner Bob Kraft barred the rapper from Gillette. As temperatures drop and fuel prices rise, both of Maine's senators are now pressing the president to release heating oil from government reserves.
14: Energy officials in Maine say the average statewide
13: worldwide cost for heating oil is now over $6. That's an 81% jump compared to a year ago and topping a record from 4 years ago, forcing Mainers to pay about $740 more to fill the average tank used to heat their homes. And that's not the only thing hurting Americans' wallets. The war with Iran is also driving up diesel costs with the average price of $6.50 a gallon this morning and gas at $4.49.
1: ABC's Jay O'Brien. 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
14: Molly Market lets you bet on all sorts of things, from sports to who's going to win elections, but its bets on the likelihood of bank failures are drawing fresh scrutiny from Washington. Sources tell Bloomberg bank regulators and lawmakers worry that wagers on whether a bank is circling the drain could trigger an actual run on a bank, with FDIC officials questioning if there's any legitimate benefit to these bets. Strong gains for Wall Street indexes today amid once again rising hope for a U.S.-Iran agreement on the Strait of Hormuz. Dow rose 479, NASDAQ up 129, S&P up 39. Andrew O'Day, Bloomberg Business on WBZ, Boston's News Radio.
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2: I love his attitude. 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
2: Sometimes as coaches, we want to use all the strengths and all the skills that these guys all have. 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
3: Brian Antonelli, WBZ, Boston's News Radio.
1: Checking in on Fenway Park. Right now, the Red Sox and the Cubs are in the top of the sixth. The game's still scoreless. The Red Sox won the first game of the doubleheader 4-3, and the final regular game of the season has been rescheduled to Sunday, relocated to St. Pete, Florida. They're playing that at Tropicana Field. Right now, 7:13, let's check your drive. The Subaru Retailers of New England, all-wheel drive, traffic on the threes. And what's the latest out there, Dave?
0: Madison, a tough ride on the expressway northbound from Braintree up to the earlier crash being cleared by East Milton Square. Then ahead of this, slow passing by Neponset, that earlier breakdown being dealt with there. Looks like they have cleared the breakdown, though, up by Montvale Ave on 93 South and Stoneham. That's getting much better. It is delayed, 93 South in Somerville, just before the lower deck to the Zakum and into the tunnel. And you're on the brakes in the Pike inbound from Alston Brighton in towards Fenway. The outbound side of the Pike, though, is pretty good from downtown all the way out to 495. Out in Auburn, a little bit of company there on the Pike westbound after 290, but looking pretty good otherwise. 495, 24, Route 3 to the South Shore is all right. It's wet down in the Cape, but that's not causing any problems yet down there. To the north, you're all right on 93 heading up towards Spot Pond, and Route 3 is okay, the upper end between Burlington and Nashua. Dave Augustus, WBZ's Traffic on the Threes.
1: And Traffic on the Threes is sponsored by King Collision. In the four-day forecast, we have a high wind warning in effect along the coast through 8 a.m. Sunday. And inland, it is a wind advisory, coastal flood warning in effect through 8 Sunday night. Also a high surf advisory. High tide arrives at 11:15 tonight and again at 11:30 a.m. tomorrow morning. We see rain overspreading the area right now. It's going to continue this evening and it's going to keep coming down heavy in the next couple of days. Tonight down to 56 and very windy tomorrow. It's stormy with strong winds and periods of rain. Watch for localized flooding and power outages. High tomorrow around 61 as the storm continues. It's again low 60s for Sunday. Then Monday near 60 as the rain starts to ease and the wind turns to a breeze. We will see some rain at times still and likely some lingering rain Tuesday as well.
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1: Good Friday evening. I'm Madison Rogers, and here are the five things you need to know. National Grid is warning that outages could take longer to fix because of the prolonged nature of this nor'easter and the unusual seasonal timing. Due to the storm, the Red Sox final game of the regular season will now happen in Florida Sunday. A New Mexico jury finds Facebook liable of deceiving users about privacy protections. New Jersey's lieutenant governor resigns after sexual harassment and ethics complaints. But it's not exactly a great weekend for a golf trip to the Vineyard, but one group of guys is making the most of it. That story from WBZ's Emma Friedman.
4: It was supposed to be a weekend of golfing around the Vineyard to celebrate a friend's engagement.
5: Funny enough, we've had this weekend planned for a couple months. We're here to play golf for a bachelor party.
4: Thomas Keith from Westwood took the ferry over from the Cape along with 10 men that traveled up from Florida, and from the start it was a rocky ride.
5: Oh, it was crazy. It was crazy. I've been taking that boat, my whole life, and it was the first time I've ever felt seasick on it. It was like we were rocking back and forth on the steamship, too.
4: As for the golf, well, the storm is putting a big wrinkle in that plan.
5: We were planning on playing this weekend, but I think we're just going to be hunkered down. I don't think we're going to be leaving the house very much.
4: And as far as their plans go to get back home on Sunday,
5: I think it's going to be a problem, but we're here for a bachelor party, so worst case, if we get stuck here till Monday or Tuesday, I think everyone will be all right.
4: Emma Friedman, WBZ, Boston's News Radio.
1: Today at Logan, close to 75 flights have been canceled, most of them Cape Air flights, and close to 200 flights have been delayed. There also have been over 100 flights canceled in advance for tomorrow. An arraignment hearing for the mayor of Brockton today. WBZ's Jared Brosnan has the latest.
6: Brockton Mayor Moses Rodriguez was ordered to stay away from minors at his arraignment hearing in Hingham District Court. Rodriguez pled not guilty to a misdemeanor charge of assault and battery after allegedly putting his arm around the waist of a high school student back in May. Misdemeanor assault carries a maximum sentence of 2.5 years in jail and up to a $1,000 fine. A pretrial hearing is set for November 6th. And in the meantime, Rodriguez is barred from Brockton High School and will have to attend school committee meetings virtually. Jared Brosnan, WBZ, Boston's News Radio.
1: A Lawrence woman is accused of involuntary manslaughter and caretaker neglect in the death of her husband, along with fraud. The state attorney general's office announced an Essex County grand jury indictment today. It alleges that 49-year-old Judith Diaz de Vargas lied to become her husband's personal care attendant and didn't take care of him while collecting more than $100,000 in payments from MassHealth. Prosecutors say the significant neglect ultimately led to the death of her husband last fall. The husband is not named in the release. Highlighted in a new report, security deficiencies at the university where Charlie Kirk was shot.
7: A new report released by Utah Valley University on Charlie Kirk's assassination last year says Kirk's Turning Point USA organization insisted that Kirk speak outdoors despite security concerns. The report also says the university did not conduct a formal security assessment or properly assess dangers, did not create a written event action plan, and deferred critical decision-making to Turning Point USA. The external independent review says there was no clear coordination between Kirk's private security team and external law enforcement partners. I'm Lisa Dwyer.
1: Less than 2 months before the midterms, the nation's cybersecurity agency is out with its election infrastructure security plan, but not everyone's in favor.
9: The U.S. Cybersecurity and Infrastructure Security Agency was founded 8 years ago to help alert state and local election officials to potential threats from foreign governments. It's now issued its plan for the November midterms, laying out potential threats and listing services it can offer to protect the vote. But after the Trump administration gutted the agency last year, election officials are calling the plan both inadequate and late. Nevada Secretary of State Cisco Aguilar, a Democrat, says for them to come in 5 weeks before the election, yeah, nice effort. I'm Ben Thomas.
1: A former U.S. ambassador to Ireland is honored with an award named for the late Massachusetts Congressman Brian Donnelly. That story from WBZ's Mike Macklin.
10: Claire Cronin served in the Massachusetts House for nearly a decade, the first woman to serve as House Majority Leader and as chair of the Joint Judiciary Committee. President Joe Biden appointed Cronin U.S. ambassador to Ireland, a post she held in Dublin for 3 years. This week, the Irish Cultural Center presented Cronin with the Brian Donnelly Award for leadership in public service.
11: Brian Donnelly was my congressman when he served. He visited us in Ireland, and it was one of my all-time favorite experiences during the time when I was in Ireland. And what he did for the U.S.-Irish relationship is unmatched.
10: Brian Donnelly of Dorchester was Massachusetts' 11th district congressman for 14 years, remembered for creating the Donnelly visa that helped many in Ireland emigrate to the U.S. and start a new life. In Dorchester, Mr. Mike Macklin, WBZ, Boston's News Radio.
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1: As we hunker down, let's check traffic and weather together. Subaru Retailers of New England, all-wheel drive traffic on the threes, and there certainly are still folks on the roads, Dave.
0: Yeah, definitely, Madison. We're seeing a delayed ride on the expressway northbound from the Braintree split to the earlier crash being cleared by East Milton Square. That's a tough stretch there. It breaks free, but then you get slow again from Mass Ave up into the O'Neill Tunnel on that northbound expressway. But the southbound side's okay. A little bit busy by Columbia Road, otherwise not bad. If you're heading in on the Pike, brake lights, Alston, Brighton into the Fenway area, and then it's better after that into downtown. The outbound side of the Pike looking pretty good from downtown out to 95 in Weston. It's a busy ride, but not too bad right now. The lower deck to the Zakum into the O'Neill. A lot of company there. It's moving slowly, and that left lane is tough as you head down to Starrow Drive on the inbound side of the Lever Connector. It's a bit busy as well. We're seeing a slowdown by the Hatch Shell on Starrow Drive westbound. 95 is okay. So is 495. 24 is wide open. Dave Augustus, WBZ's traffic on the threes.
1: The rain's coming down harder for a lot of communities as the winds pick up. The four-day forecast comes from AccuWeather's Brian Thompson.
14: Rain moving in from south to north as we head through the evening. Wind continuing to pick up. We have a high wind warning for the coast through 2 a.m. Sunday. Wind advisories inland. And then we've got a coastal flood warning that runs through 8 o'clock Sunday evening. It will be windy out there tonight with periods of rain, the low 56. Stormy tomorrow through Sunday with a nor'easter continuing to impact the area. We'll have gusts 50 to 60 miles per hour along the coast, periods of heavy rain, considerable coastal flooding. High tomorrow, 61. Tomorrow night, down to 56. Sunday's high, 61. Still some rain around. Monday, breezy, cool. A high near 60, and then drying out on Tuesday. I'm AccuWeather's John Fierick, WBZ, Boston's News Radio.
1: Some of the strongest rain on the radar is coming down on spots like Barnstable, Attleboro, Brockton, and Randolph right now. We are seeing that rain overspread Boston. Nothing too heavy in the city yet, but it is quite gusty out there. Light rain, 24 to 40 mile an hour winds is what I'm seeing. 64, but feeling like the mid 50s at 725. 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
1: With 50, 60-mile-an-hour wind gusts possible, one might imagine a tent being blown across the parking lot. But the Flip Circus in Braintree, which opens this weekend, does not use any ordinary tent.
16: It's a relatively cozy environment, just 800 seats, none more than 50 feet from the ring.
17: Flip Circus is a family show, a family circus. It is a traditional tent-style circus, and we bring international acts.
16: Jan Vasquez is part of the family that founded the circus. He says the large red and white tent in the parking lot of the South Shore Plaza is climate-controlled.
17: It is a really well-designed structure. It is industrial.
16: With more than 270 metal stakes holding down the tent, Vasquez says it's designed to withstand severe conditions like a nor'easter.
17: It's anchored down properly and it's already all fastened, and once the tent is up and the wind comes, as long as there's no immediate tornado warning or, you know, alerts, then we can perform.
16: And so far, according to inspectors and the city of Braintree, the circus this stormy weekend is a go. Suzanne Sawsville, WBZ, Boston's News Radio.
1: Signs are pointing to worse damage than usual along the coast from this north nor'easter. And we'll get the very latest on that and more coming up in the news at 7:30.
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1: 64 degrees in Boston at 7:30. The rain's picking up in intensity in the city. We're seeing near 40 mile an hour wind gusts, and it is worse towards southeastern Mass. This is the story for the weekend. Southeastern Mass drenched. Boston seeing a whole lot of rain. Coastal communities are under both a high wind warning and a coastal flood warning, which continues till Sunday night.
33: We'll have crews ready, and as long as it's safe to do so, they'll be restoring tonight if the winds bring some damage, and they'll be available until the last light is turned on.
1: Sean Vasher with National Grid is warning that power restoration could take a while.
33: Because there hasn't been events leading up to this, there are still a lot of leaves on trees. So what's going to happen is those winds combined with the leaves, it presents incremental risk. And because it's going to carry throughout the weekend, it won't be one risk. It'll be multiple times.
1: Checking the MEMA outage map, there are about 500 customers in the dark in Massachusetts right now. And at Logan, 170 flights delayed, more than 70 canceled. A lot of flights have also been canceled in advance for tomorrow. Boston Mayor Michelle Wu has been stressing storm prep and preparedness today.
10: Boston Mayor Michelle Wu says the city is preparing for whatever the forecast nor'easter delivers.
34: Based on the National Weather Service forecast, we have issued a coastal storm warning for this weekend. The storm is projected to arrive later this evening, Friday, and last through Monday. We expect between 2 to 4 inches of rain, along with the potential for high winds between 30 to 50 miles per hour, minor flooding, and pooling water on the roadways.
10: The mayor recommending residents stay off the roads during the height of the storm, use public transportation wherever possible, be prepared for possible power outages, and stay away from downed power lines. In the South End, Mike Macklin, WBZ, Boston's News Radio.
1: The U.S. Supreme Court is now allowing the Trump administration to use a federal citizenship database to verify voters ahead of the midterms.
35: At issue was whether the Trump administration could use Social Security numbers to upgrade a 40-year-old immigration database to screen millions of voter records for non-citizens. While advocacy groups argued the database was illegal and inaccurate, the justices, ruling along ideological lines, said Congress previously authorized such a database. However, the impact of the ruling is limited by a federal law that prohibits states from purging their voter rolls so close to an election, meaning the database can only be used for individual searches rather than bulk searches of millions of voter records. Peter Harlambous, ABC News.
1: New Jersey's Lieutenant Governor Dale Caldwell is resigning after sexual harassment allegations. In a statement yesterday, Governor Mikey Sherrill said an independent investigation found he engaged in serious, repeated violations of state policy. She then called on him to resign. Now he is, though he's denying the allegations, and his lawyer calls that probe one-sided. 7:33 right now. Let's check the Subaru Retailers of New England all-wheel drive traffic on the threes with Dave Augustin.
0: Well, Madison, some good news in Milton. The earlier crash has been cleared on the expressway northbound by East Milton Square. Still slow leaving the Braintree split on the expressway northbound, but getting much better down there. And then ahead of this, the expressway north is slow from Mass Ave up into the O'Neill Tunnel. The southbound side's looking good, though, from Boston down to Braintree. We're seeing a delay before Leverett Circle on Storrow Drive inbound after the Longfellow. The outbound side, some slowdown off and on from Leverett Circle out to Mass Ave. Pike eastbound, slow Cambridge Street and Alston to just about Fenway, and busy on the lower deck to the Zakim into the O'Neill. It's a busy left lane ride down to Storrow Drive on the inbound side of the Leverett Connector, but 93 north is okay heading out of downtown towards Spot Pond. Route 3 towards New Hampshire, no delays. Burlington up to Nashua, the lower end of Route 3 good to go throughout the South Shore. Braintree to Plymouth, no problems on the Cape, although wet weather down there. Dave Augustus, WBZ traffic on the threes.
1: Much wet weather will continue down there and across eastern Massachusetts and central Massachusetts for the weekend. We have a high wind warning along the coast through 8 a.m. Sunday, a coastal flood warning through 8 p.m. Sunday. We are still watching that rain overspread the area from south to north. Right now, we have some particularly stormy weather closing in on Boston. Heavy rain in Cohasset, Quincy, Mansfield toward Attleboro and Providence. More heavy rain down on the Cape and Islands. It's going to be stormy tomorrow through Sunday with strong winds and periods of rain, some of it heavy enough to cause localized flooding. The high tomorrow is 51, then it's down to 61 tomorrow, then down to 56 at night. Sunday's high to 61. Continue to watch for those powerful wind gusts at times tonight into Sunday. There will be power outages along with considerable coastal flooding. Then it's breezy and cool with periods of rain on Monday. The high's near 60. Right now, looking at the temperatures, it is 64 degrees in Boston and feeling like the mid-50s. 24 mile an hour winds with near 40 mile an hour gusts at 7:35. We've got a rough weekend ahead of us, and it's important to make sure you're ready. WBZ's Jared Brosnan has more.
3: As the Bay State battens down the hatches, the Healey administration is out with some tips on how to stay safe. First up, secure any loose objects in the backyard, and you might want to bring in that deck furniture if you haven't already. Next, make sure you fully charge your phones, laptops, portable chargers, etc. in case the power goes out. It's also a good idea to get an emergency kit, and even if you already have one, ensure it's fully stocked. As for transportation, expect delays and cancellations out of Logan. And MassDOT says avoid the roads if you can. Drivers and MBTA riders are encouraged to allow extra time for their commute. And all MBTA ferry service has been canceled for the weekend. Jared Brosnan, WBZ, Boston's News Radio.
1: Well, Hawaii's Big Island is hunkering down for a hurricane right now.
4: Residents of Hawaii's Big Island are bracing for another potentially catastrophic storm as Hurricane Nola is expected to bring flash flooding and extreme surf while passing south of the islands over the weekend. Resident Darren Montalvo was out filling sandbags to help protect the restaurant.
5: Or an area that floods.
6: Yeah.
5: We want to try to protect it.
4: The island is already saturated from previous storms. Montalvo says when he first heard of how much rain they were originally expecting from NOLA, of up to 35 inches.
5: And I was like, what? We better do this then. That's a lot of rain.
4: NOLA is forecast to intensify into a Category 3 hurricane or stronger on Saturday. Forecasters are warning the island could now see 10 to 15 inches of rain and 50-mile wind gusts. I'm Lisa Dwyer.
1: The DOJ says a 24-year-old from Amherst has pleaded guilty to making violent threats on social media. Federal prosecutors say a slew of threats were sent to a police officer down in Nashville, and over Instagram DMs, the 24-year-old also threatened a mass stabbing at a Big Y and a bombing at a federal building in Boston. With a new guilty plea, Luke Brissy is set for sentencing in early January. He was first arrested and charged in June of last year, and he's been in federal custody since then. The language on the books in Massachusetts is changing. More on that coming up, along with, of course, more on the Nor'easter. Let's get Bloomberg Business right now at 7:38. Here's Andrew O'Day.
2: Amid strong competition from OpenAI, Google, and now Meta's newly launched Muse AI assistant, Microsoft is giving up on making its own personal AI chatbot. Instead, it's merging the consumer and workplace versions of its Copilot AI assistant into a single product aimed at corporate customers. When it rolls out in coming weeks, it will enable users to edit Word or Excel documents within a Copilot app or browser tab and include a coding assistant to put together dashboards and automate tasks. Advance for stocks today to close out the week. The Dow rose 479, NASDAQ up 129, S&P up 39. Andrew O'Day, Bloomberg Business on WBZ, Boston's News Radio.
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10: Through two games, Patriots defensive tackle Milton Williams has been held without a sack or tackle for loss, but he's been close.
11: It's tough. Even last night, you know, you kind of keep yourself up, you know, thinking about plays that you could have had or that you missed. But it's all hunger. It's all, you know, just pushing me to go even harder in practice. And, you know, hopefully it translates to the game with the amount of work that I'm putting in. So I feel like that tide eventually going to turn. And, you know, it's on me. I got to make something happen.
10: And this could be the week to do it, with Jacksonville starting a rookie at left guard, Emmanuel Pregnon.
11: From what I've seen on tape, he looked like he got pretty good feet, strong guy. But he is a rookie. So I definitely try to, you know, take advantage of that matchup when I get those opportunities. But don't. Can't sleep on them. Can't go into it thinking I'm finna just, you know, walk past them. You know, they ain't in the NFL too.
10: Brian Antonelli, WBZ, Boston's News Radio.
12: Well, at Fenway, the Sox game is now in the top of the eighth and still scoreless. They won the first game of the doubleheader over the Cubs 4-3, and the final regular game of the series, of this series and of the Red Sox regular season is now happening Florida after Sunday afternoon in Florida. As I try to unscrew my head, let's check the Subaru Retailers of New England all-wheel drive traffic on the threes. How's it looking out there, Dave?
13: Well, a bit busy. Madison on the expressway northbound as you pass over to Ponset. Then ahead of this, it is slow before the tunnel. Then the southbound side, a bit busy as well. Albany Street down to Columbia Road on the expressway south. It's getting better on the Pike inbound. Now just slow right before Fenway. The outbound side looking good from downtown to 95. Some brake lights, but not too bad. The lower deck to the Zakim South as you head in on 93 southbound. Pretty much crawling, though, that left lane down to Storrow Drive on the inbound side of the Lever Connector. And then brake lights on Storrow Drive westbound as you pass by Mass Ave. But it's good on 95, 495 and 24. Route 3 to the South Shore. No problems now. Braintree down to Plymouth. No complaints on or off the Cape, but the bridge is a wet ride down there, though. Dave Augustus, WBZ's traffic on the threes.
12: We have a significant nor'easter bearing down on the Bay State, and it's going to impact the area through the weekend. A high wind warning for coastal areas, and that goes through 8 a.m. Sunday. Wind advisories inland. A coastal flood warning goes through 8 p.m. Sunday. Very windy tonight with periods of rain. The low's around 56. Stormy tomorrow through Sunday with strong winds and periods of rain, some of it heavy enough to cause localized flooding. It's up to 61 tomorrow, down to 56 tomorrow night, up to 61 Sunday. Continue to watch for 50-60 mile an hour wind gusts at times into Sunday, especially along the coast. There will be power outages along with considerable coastal flooding and beach erosion. Monday is breezy and cool with periods of rain and a high near

0: 60. And looking ahead, drying out but staying mostly cloudy for Tuesday with highs in the mid-60s.
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0: Good Friday evening. I'm Madison Rogers. Here are the five things you need to know at 7:45. The Supreme Court is letting states resume using a federal citizenship database to verify voters ahead of the midterms. A New Hampshire man's arrested, accused of vandalizing a coffee shop in Manchester with hateful graffiti. New Jersey's Lieutenant Governor Dale Caldwell is resigning after sexual harassment allegations, which he denies. Red Sox final regular season game against the Cubs Sunday will be moved to Tropicana Field in Florida. And that nor'easter is making its presence felt.
2: Hey, fall! What the heck? What kind of entrance is this? A nor'easter?
3: People are going to want to be ready to hunker down. Everything's going to really ramp up as we head into the overnight hours.
2: National Weather Service meteorologist Tori Dooley. As things get ugly tonight, it's a bad Saturday. Sunday's mostly gross, too. And there may even be some nor'easter lingering into Monday. Yikes. And if you're by the ocean, and if you're the curious type, be careful.
3: I do want to remind people, with these large waves, people often crowd down to the ocean to see them, walk out on the jetties. We want to remind people that is not a safe place to be during one of these nor'easters.
2: And there are some very large waves offshore right now, so that is a good reminder. We're all sleeping through a storm tonight. Drew Mulholland, WBZ, Boston's News Radio.
0: Some crops, including pumpkins, could potentially be damaged by the storm. WBZ Suzanne Sosville went to Wardsbury Farm in Sharon to see if they're worried about a shortage of pumpkins ahead of Halloween.
4: This is a bountiful time of year.
5: Jim Ward has been farming this land for more than 40 years.
4: 15 acres of just regular pumpkins and then 4 or 5 acres of sugar pumpkins, the small ones.
5: Hundreds of thousands of pounds of pumpkins in all shades of orange, yellow, green, beige, and tan.
6: When we were kids, this is what you got.
4: You got an orange pumpkin. You got an orange pumpkin or you got a butternut squash, but you didn't have a delicata and you didn't have a tan pumpkin or a yellow pumpkin.
5: But what about the storm?
4: Well, it'll postpone the harvest.
5: He says the foliage will take a beating, but assures me the pumpkins should be fine.
6: No shortage of pumpkins.
4: No shortage.
5: He says the shortage is of customers on this important weekend.
4: Farm stands are going to need your business through the month of October if we get this washout, because these are critical weekends for all of us as farmers in the state.
5: In Sharon, Suzanne Sosville, WBZ, Boston's News Radio.
0: The nor'easter isn't putting the brakes on construction along the T. A 9-day Green Line shutdown still starts tomorrow, and that closes down the downtown stretch, plus the B line to Babcock, the C and D to Kenmore, and the E all the way to Heath Street. Shuttles will be running through the 4th of October. The T says they're working on signal upgrades that are essential to welcoming in a new fleet of larger train cars in 2027. Language is evolving fast, but Beacon Hill is just catching up. WBZ's Matt Shearer explains.
7: We got to talk about the R word.
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7: 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The R-word has appeared dozens of times in Massachusetts general law. So for 11 years, Melissa's been advocating to get that word removed from the law books, and just this week, with a signature from the governor, the language of the law is officially changing. And so is Charlie.
8: I mean, you know something? No, you're probably right. Nobody should use the word. It's ignorant, it's rude, and I apologize for using it.
7: Matt Shearer, WBZ, Boston's News Radio.
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10: It's September 25th, which means it's Dolly Parton Day. Several states and cities around the country recognize the day officially, and many will be celebrating with parades, parties, and plenty of pink. Here in Massachusetts, two lawmakers on Beacon Hill have filed a proposal to issue an annual proclamation recognizing Parton's life and legacy. Bills are still moving through the legislature. Kyle Bray, WBZ, Boston's News Radio.
0: A new U.S. U2 album out this fall will feature the late Dolly Parton. The Irish Rockers will be dropping Carnival de Luz on November 12th, a new single on the album. This one, Silencio, is out now. And U2 now says the last track on the album will be a duet between Bono and Dolly. They say it turned out to be the country icon's final vocal performance. Carnival de Luz is U2's first full-length release in 9 years. Today also happens to be National Lobster Day, a day that not even a nor'easter can stop folks from enjoying.
11: It's been almost a week that some guys haven't been fishing, so it's really tough when you can't give that income for the week, when you're really relying on it.
12: The nor'easter may be keeping lobster men and women off their boats and on dry land this weekend, but that doesn't mean folks can't indulge in the delicacy, especially on this National Lobster Day. Chris Porter is president and owner of Patriot Seafoods.
11: Just go support, you know, buy lobster from your local fish market, restaurant, or, and get some lobsters or take them home, because you're supporting the whole industry from the boat, the distributor, you know, especially the hardworking men and women of the industry. You know, they're going out every day, and who, like this week, can't go out this.
12: He says it's been an overall good lobster season, but this nor'easter is shaking things up near the end of their run. In Salem, James Rojas, WBZ, Boston's News Radio.
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0: We have a nor'easter getting worse out there, and let's check traffic and weather together. Subaru Retailers of New England, all-wheel drive traffic on the threes. First stop, and what's happening out there, Dave?
18: We're going to crash on Storrow Drive inbound Madison before the Longfellow Bridge back to Mass Ave there and slow. And then it is delayed, that left lane heading down to Storrow Drive on the inbound lever connector. Busy leaving lever circle on Storrow Drive west, and you're on the brakes again before Mass Ave. On the expressway south, just slow by Mass Ave. Northbound's looking pretty good now from Braintree up to Boston. And the Pike has cleared up both sides between downtown 95. 95 is okay. So it's 495, 24, Route 3 to the South Shore, and Route 3 towards New Hampshire. No delays. 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Dave Augustus, WBZ's traffic on the threes.
0: Some of the heavier rain on the radar still falling on Boston, Quincy, Dedham, Franklin toward Providence. Another strong band of rain is moving over the Cape and Islands, and we have harsh winds along the coast up and down the Massachusetts coastline. The four-day forecast right now comes from AccuWeather's Brian Thompson.
19: High wind warning along the coast, wind advisories elsewhere, coastal flood warnings in effect from this evening into Sunday evening. Rain will overspread the area from south to north this evening with increasing wind, and then very windy tonight. Periods of rain, the low 56. Stormy from tomorrow through Sunday with strong winds and periods of rain. Some of the rain heavy enough to cause localized flooding. We're going to have winds gusting 50 to 60 miles per hour, And that's going to lead to some power outages, and we'll have considerable coastal flooding as well, especially during times of high tide. The high tomorrow, 61. Sunday's high again in the low 60s. Still some periods of rain around on Monday. Breezy and cool, the high near 60. Then we'll dry out Tuesday. I'm AccuWeather's John Furyk, WBZ, Boston's News Radio.
0: Right now, it is 60 in Brockton, 60 in Worcester, 62 in Gloucester, 64 in Boston, but it feels like the mid-50s. We have steady rain and a wind blowing 25, 40 miles an hour at 7:55.
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21: In one corner, we have the reigning box office champion.
22: There's an emergency here. 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
21: Zach Kreger's Resident Evil reboot. And in the other corner,
23: Avengers!
21: Assemble. No! The re-release for 2019's Avengers Endgame with some new footage that links it directly to December's Avengers Doomsday, with both movies projected to make anywhere from $24 to $30 million. But Avengers is expected to squeak out the win.
24: I am inevitable.
21: Those will then be followed up by three newcomers.
25: You should have a seat right there.
21: A24's Primetime is eyeing $12 to $16 million. The animated Forgotten Island is projected $13 to $15 million. And starring Brad Pitt, Heart of the Beast is looking at a $17 to $20 million open. Brian Antonelli, WBZ, Boston's News Radio.
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